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0: Well, we don't have to tell you the heat is on across the country, and that can put a real damper on outdoor summer fun. So this morning on Shop Today, we have a whole lineup of products to help us keep cool and make the most of this season. 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You know what to do. Bahar, so nice to see you this morning.
1: Nice to be here, guys.
0: This little number, good for keeping cool.
1: Mm-hmm. Totally. These are all from Columbia. And yeah, get in there and touch that fabric.
2: Moisture wicking.
1: Totally, yes.
2: I love Columbia, though. That's a great brand.
1: Yes, this is a super breathable fabric, and it actually has something called OmniFreeze technology.
0: What's that?
1: Which the brand says is going to help you feel dry and cool longer, and it has quicker moisture wicking, like
0: you
1: said.
2: I could, yes, in the studio.
1: This is perfect. And our
3: base layer.
1: Oh, yeah, you could. Our Shop Today editors are obsessed with this dress version because not only is it cute, but it also has UPF 50 protection against UVB rays and UVA, which can be damaging in the sun.
0: A little extra layer of protection. Okay.
1: Yes.
3: Headwear, also important.
1: Yes, obviously a hat is a must, but this lineup of headwear from Mission has something called water-activated technology.
0: What's that?
1: So if you actually take, like, a headband or one of the hats and put it in cold water...
3: Okay.
1: What's going to happen is the brand says it's going to cool up to 30 degrees below your body temperature. You want to feel how cold that got? This is a headband that you could wear to work out. Our Shop Today experts love this bucket hat.
3: Yeah.
0: Same technology. Craig!
1: That's a visor. You could wear that to go golfing, and it's supposed to keep you cold. If you put it in cold water, this water wasn't that cold. It keeps you cold for up to 2 hours, and you get UPF protection as well. So we love these.
2: That's only $15.
1: They start at about $12. Super affordable. Great for travel, too.
0: What is this?
1: All right, guys. So we all know ice is obviously really refreshing in the winter, but it's got a beauty perk as well for men and women. It's going to help reduce puffiness.
0: That's good.
1: So this, you put water in this, you pop it in the freezer, and it turns solid. Mm-hmm. And then look. You rub it all over your face. I would put it underneath my eyes if I wasn't wearing makeup.
2: Yeah.
1: In the morning, it could help wake you up for those early segments. And again, it reduces puffiness. You can even put this on your body on a cold day. Mm. And I love that, like, you can make this in the comfort of your own home.
2: That's nice.
1: Isn't that relaxing?
3: Nice. Yes. Yeah.
1: It's beautiful and refreshing.
2: Yes.
1: And this is from Skin Gym.
0: These are cute.
1: Okay. So this combines fashion and functionality. It's a crossbody bag, but it's actually an insulated cooler from Igloo.
0: Look at that.
1: Isn't that adorable?
0: Yes.
3: So cute. I love all the different colors.
1: So cute. They're all inspired by, like, summer citrus fruits. And you can pick, you can pack up to 4 different cans of beverages. Or if you're, like, a mom, you've got, like, snacks all the time, put the snacks in there.
0: Always with the snacks.
3: So cute.
1: And look, in the back, there's even, like, a hidden little pocket.
0: Oh, well, that's helpful.
2: Drop your phone in there.
1: Yeah, that's where your phone and keys go, so those don't get wet.
2: Wow. So perfect for the beach. You could take that to the beach.
1: Yep. Of course. Or to a concert. All right, guys. If you do al fresco dining this summer, this is a must, okay? This is a charcuterie board that has a lid. You want to lift that up. So then if you want to take this to a friend's house, it's great for portability. It helps keep the bugs out. But best of all, in the back of this, there's a removable ice pack.
0: Oh, wow.
2: Oh, that's
0: cool.
1: So the brand says that is going to help keep, like, your cheese and your dip and everything else really fresh and really tasty.
0: That is the worst. When you pick up a piece of cheese and it's all sort of mealy because it's been sitting out.
1: Yeah, and, like, especially like a dip or something. So I think this is perfect.
3: Yum.
1: Get one for yourself. I think it's also a great hostess gift.
3: I've seen a lid before, but never the ice pack. That's cool.
2: This might be my favorite item.
1: All right. Mine too. So this is from Dash. It's a soft serve ice cream maker.
0: Oh, soft serve is back.
1: So is Froyo. Yes. But you know what's cool about this? You can make soft serve in about 35 minutes at home.
3: Okay.
1: I did this with my two boys. It's super simple. They give you a recipe book, but you can customize your soft serve, which is what I love about this machine.
3: Yeah.
1: Let's say you want to add more protein. Maybe you want to add low-fat products instead of, like, some of the high-fat stuff that we're seeing at the store. All you do is you chill this for about 48 hours in the freezer. Okay. Super simple. That was, like, the hardest part because you have to wait.
3: Just chill it.
1: Yeah, empty.
3: Okay.
1: Then you put the ingredients in a bowl. You dump it all in there. And then when you press the lever, you see how it's churning?
3: Yes.
1: After 35 minutes, it gives you creamy, dreamy, delicious soft serve.
4: You tried it?
1: Yes, we did the chocolate. My kids loved it. They're like, is it ready? Is it ready? So you need to just like make sure that you tell them it takes
5: a fun project.
1: 35 minutes. We actually have
5: ice cream.
1: We have a video of the ice cream if they have it, but it's so, so fun to use.
2: Well done.
1: And it's under $100.
5: Under $100.
1: Thank you, guys.
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3: Coming up, we're sticking with the cool theme because we have some ice cold drinks to add to your beach cooler, from summer ales to cocktails and the wine that's having a

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1: There is nothing better than hopping in a pool or heading to the beach on a hot summer day. And we have the perfect pairing, an ice cold drink, of course, here with some of her favorite beach friendly, specifically beverages, is our friend sommelier Vanessa Price. Good morning.
2: Good morning.
3: Welcome back.
1: Hi. Thank you.
3: You started us on the canned beverages years ago.
2: And you know, I tried. The alternative packaging, I think, is a really great thing in terms of if you want a single serving or if you want to be more environmentally friendly. Often cans, boxes have much less of a greenhouse emission impact in terms of shipping, ability to be recycled. There's a lot of good things that go into it. Yeah. But today we're talking about beach-friendly beverages. Yeah. All of these
3: things. This first one's yummy, this rosé.
2: Yes, so this is Archer Rouge. So this is their canned rosé. It's coming from France. Female-owned, led-founded company, which is a lot of fun. But if you're wanting something, you know, it's like you can just take your cooler. You got your beers, you got your waters, you just toss your wine in, just crack it open, sitting on the beach. That's all you need, right?
1: Yes.
2: Delicious. Super easy.
1: Yeah. Screams beach drink to me. Mm-hmm. And rosé.
2: And then if you wanted to do a boxed wine, and if you wanted to do a red wine.
4: Roker loves a boxed wine.
2: Yeah,
4: so he's always talking about it.
2: Domaine Bousquet, this is their Malbec. Here's the thing understand about a red, if you're going to have a red during the day in like a warmer place. You want to do something that was fermented in a tank and not in a bottle.
4: How come?
2: What that does is it makes it a little bit more juicy, a little bit more fruity, less of that like drier, bitter sort of feeling, which is really great for food, really great for colder weather. But if you're in this sort of environment, you want it to be a little bit smoother, a little bit easier. And Domaine Bousquet Malbec from Argentina is a perfect example of that.
4: That's very drinkable.
2: Very cool thing here. $25 for a 3 liter.
3: Jeez.
2: A 3 liter is the equivalent of 4 bottles. So that's about $6 a bottle.
4: Wow. Yeah. That's not bad.
2: Yeah. One more thing to say about boxed wine in general. Once you've opened it, keep it in the fridge no matter the color of the wine. So whether it's white, red, pink, doesn't matter. It'll keep for about 4 to 6 weeks.
3: It's good to know. Wow. Okay. Four to six weeks
2: once it's been opened.
3: Why do we like this? This is a Pinot Blanc?
2: This is a Pinot Blanc. So this is a kissing cousin of Pinot Gris, Pinot Grigio.
3: Kissing cousin.
2: This is Domaine. It's super easy. So it's a little bit lighter in alcohol, which is nice for the beach. It's like nice and light, crisp, fresh. Comes in a screw cap.
4: Which is nice for the beach.
2: Yes, super nice for the beach. Again, we don't need to take a wine key with this. We can just crack it and open. One thing, it is glass, so let's just be careful about when we're at the beach, making sure that we're taking care of that. But Domaine Schlumberger from Alsace in France.
1: Screw top.
2: Chef's kiss.
1: Doesn't mean it's
3: Ladies, do you enjoy
1: less.
3: A good beer?
2: It does not mean that it's any less.
4: I like the slightest.
2: We're going to have to talk about that one day. So, Kona, this is their big wave. So this is coming from Hawaii. Nothing says the beach like drinking a beverage from Hawaii.
3: It tastes like summer.
4: Yes.
1: It does taste like summer.
2: It's nice and easy. You know, it's a blonde ale, so it's going to be somewhere between like 4 and 5% alcohol. Nice and easy for the daytime sipping. I love that their tagline is liquid aloha.
3: Liquid aloha.
2: So if you're going to be beach happy, right? That's where we want to be. So next up, this is our ready-to-drink cocktail. This is a Mai Tai. I feel like Mai Tai is one of those classic cocktails that oft gets misunderstood. People usually think they're sweet. People usually think they're kind of meh. It's rum, it's orgeat, it's carousel. So there is a lot of alcohol in there.
3: That is yummy.
1: But isn't it so good?
4: That's dangerously good.
2: When a Mai Tai is good, a Mai Tai is pan-freaking-tastic.
5: It's a good thing it's this size.
2: Yeah, so we wanted to keep it easy. Exactly. Well, because that's all you need. Yeah. This is 52 proof, 26% alcohol. But if you add a little sprig of mint, some lime.
4: Yes.
2: But Tip Top does fantastic ready-to-drink cocktails, and a Mai Tai is about as
4: beach. That's nice for a party, you know?
2: It's like, totally nice.
3: Look at that, $6 for the whole four-pack?
2: It's also so cute. Is that right? Little can.
3: Wow. Is this $6?
2: $6 for a can.
3: Oh, okay.
2: So the four-pack would be around
4: $20.
3: I was like, wow, that is it.
2: Okay, so now we're going to end with our non-alcoholic, but this isn't trying to be alcoholic, okay? This is what we would call an adaptogen. It's coming from Ken Euphorics. This is their actual sunshine because, in a way, it is actual sunshine. It's more than your daily dose of vitamin C. It has zinc. Whoa. It has pineapple, cardamom, turmeric. Yes, you cut the turmeric. Exactly.
4: Okay.
2: Saffron. It's a little bit like a non-alcoholic mimosa with a little bit of caffeine.
4: I like that it's gently caffeinated.
2: Gently caffeinated.
4: Okay, wow.
2: I think it's about 33 grams.
5: Vanessa, thank you.
2: Yes,
5: great
2: of course.
5: Yes. We are going to finish those Mai Tais.
4: I was going to say.
5: We'll be right back.

0: All right, tomorrow here on the third hour of Today, country superstar Megan Maroney taking the summer concert stage.
1: It's going to be good. I'm so excited. Coming up on Jenna and Chanel, singer and actress Tamar Braxton dishes on her new movie, and she's cooking with her mom, Evelyn.
2: Aww.
3: We will see you right back here tomorrow, same time. Have a great day, everyone.
0: Bye-bye.
4: Good morning. Welcome to Today. We'll start with our breaking news.
0: Start with the weather this morning.
5: 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That's your latest weather. 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
7: 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I loved it.
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3: My best life is here at the Today Show.
0: Yeah. Summer energy on the positive. Next level.
3: Thanks, ladies.
0: We're just getting started, folks.
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0: from the heart of New York City.
1: It's Today with Jenna
0: and Chanel.
2: We got it. Yeah, we're shining today.
0: With today's guests, TV personalities Tamar Braxton and her mom, Evelyn.

0: 9th. How are you?
1: I'm good. How are you?
0: Happy summer.
1: Happy summer.
0: We're in the thick of it now. We're taking
1: like,
0: it a day at a time.
1: We're kind of creating our summer bucket list.
0: I love that.
1: Without even, because you just saw the show on Broadway that now I'm dying to
0: Listen,
1: see.
0: Listen, we've interviewed some of the cast of Ragtime
1: yes.
0: on Broadway. It's at the Lincoln Center Theater. It is transcendent. If you have a chance to come this summer to New York City and see Ragtime before it closes, you know, there are beautiful musicals. By the time they hit Broadway, they're amazing anyway. But there are certain musicals, and obviously they win all sorts of Tonys. But when you're sitting in the audience, it feels transcendent.
1: Yeah.
0: It feels like an experience. And the actors and actresses, the singers, they're so good. You can tell these folks have been singing since they were six, seven, 8 years old.
1: I've got to go see it.
0: And it's like their moment. And they believe in the theme of it. It can be heavy at times. And you walk away and everybody, I remember when during intermission, everybody was kind of walking around just kind of quiet.
1: I love that
0: because
1: so
0: you're thinking
1: much.
0: About what you just witnessed.
1: I know. So I always am like, and Barbara and I do this. I'm like, okay, summertime's a good time to go see a couple shows because things kind of slow down at work.
0: Yeah.
1: But then.
0: Then the days all slow down.
1: Yeah. It doesn't really slow
0: down. Find the time.
1: And you know what the other bucket list thing is?
0: What?
1: Teaching Hal how to ride a bike.
0: Oh.
1: Why is learning how to ride a bike so very
0: Are you
1: difficult?
0: Doing it or?
1: Well, yeah.
0: Do yeah. You? Uche did for my kids. We, you know what we swore by? And again, every kid is different. My kids had Strider bikes. It helped all three
1: I know.
0: Of them.
1: Well, I don't like, then you buy the Strider bike.
0: Yeah. But so the Strider bikes, if you don't know, they look like.
1: It's kind of like a vroom,
0: they're like
1: right?
0: bicycles without the wheels.
1: I know.
0: So the kids kick, but my little kids could zoom on Strider bikes.
1: There's another
0: so
1: one
0: you learn to balance. So
1: then by the time. Or something.
0: I don't know that one.
1: I don't know, but.
0: But
1: it's
0: that
1: hard.
0: Is...
1: It's so hard, and then once you learn...
0: Can a sister's bike?
1: Yeah.
0: So he's got to keep up with them, so you've got to teach
1: it's
0: him.
1: It's time, but it's very
0: time.
1: Difficult. Anyway...
0: Well, if you know any tricks of the trade, let us know on Instagram, because yeah. there are things that
1: Somebody
0: can help
1: you. Somebody said you can put a shirt around and run with them. No?
0: What?
1: A towel.
0: A towel?
1: You put a towel, or like, or whatever.
0: Around the towel while you're...
1: And
0: while
1: then the... you run. But I feel like, y'all know me, that ain't going to go well.
0: Hal's like...
1: Yeah, or I go like...
0: Yeah, that's crazy.
1: Anyway,
0: well, let us know.
1: Let's move on to okay. something much cooler than teaching kids how to ride a bike.
0: That's a nice segue. Speaking of cool.
1: Yeah, Zoe Kravitz, y'all. She is having the busiest summer. She's been supporting her fiancé, so Harry cute. Styles... On his Together World Tour. And now she is on this month's cover of British Vogue.
0: Look at that.
1: Looking fab.
0: I mean, she's beautiful.
1: And she said in it, she doesn't like being described as cool because the label creates a false impression of who she really is. She says this. She says, the word cool gets thrown around a lot. It's because... That it is something that is written about me. People might tell me, oh, wow, I was intimidated when I first met you. Mm. To me, it's really surprising because it feels far from who I am.
0: Okay, so here's the thing. I think it's how you define the word cool, right? Because she is cool. I hope
1: She's
0: Zoe,
1: cool.
0: if you're watching, I hope you don't mind. I remember it was a Roots picnic like more than 10 years ago, right? And I kept looking at this woman and I'm like, gosh, she
1: is cool.
0: I was just like, what a beautiful, cool, like... individual, unique, like, I kept staring, like, and I'm not a, but I just kept, and then somebody was like, oh, that's Zoe Kravitz, and I'm like, oh, I mean, she's, looks
1: Did you
0: like
1: go
0: this
1: up to her?
0: Chiseled version of perfection.
1: Did you go up to her?
0: No.
1: Because
0: she was
1: cool.
0: Too cool. Oh, sorry, Zoe.
1: See, I get what she's saying, but I
0: you're
1: hate to
0: right,
1: say it.
0: You're right.
1: Here's the thing.
0: Aww.
1: She just cool.
0: You can't help it. You come from my hero, I was about to call her Denise Huxtable.
1: Yeah.
0: Lisa Bonet.
1: Yeah.
0: And Lenny Kravitz.
1: Yeah, like, that's cool DNA.
0: It's like you can't even help it. You just come out of your in utero cool.
1: I will say this.
0: Yes.
1: I got to spend time with two of the coolest.
0: Who?
1: World-known cool people and become friends with Scarlett Johansson and Leslie Bibb.
0: They are pretty cool.
1: They're both cool. They're just cool.
0: I'm intimidated by Scarlett. I saw her one time when she was here with you. Or she was here later, and I saw her, and I didn't say anything. Because I didn't...
1: Well, that's also maybe you didn't want to harass. But
0: oh,
1: I'll just say
0: so cool.
1: They are both wildly cool.
0: Yeah.
1: And they're smart.
0: Fun.
1: And they're funny thing. That's
0: fair.
1: The issue.
0: Do you think that cool, if you think that someone's cool, that means they're not approachable? Or have we... You know what it is? I think it's our collective high school versions of ourselves.
1: Yeah.
0: And the cool person, you don't approach the bench.
1: Yeah.
0: You just kind of... They're the cool ones.
1: Yeah. I don't know, because...
0: Is that... I mean, you're cool.
1: No.
0: I was like, no, I approached you.
1: You approached me.
0: Remember? But you know what you don't like? Not don't like. When someone says, you're so normal or likable. Which one was it?
1: Normal.
0: Normal.
1: But also, I like that better. The others, I kind of understand. And I think it's like Zoe, probably the coolness factor is insane.
0: Yeah. She gets it all the time.
1: Because when I was young, everybody thought I was wild, which... I wasn't.
0: Now you're
1: little.
0: Finding out.
1: Yeah, but like I didn't love that because I was like, wait, y'all are just making me into one thing. I also like have really good grades. I'm an obsessed with like mahjong and reading or whatever. So even when people like, I remember we moved into a house, and people, our neighbors were like, we thought y'all were going to be like big partiers, so we were nervous about it. And I'm like, you thought I was going to be a big partier because of when I was 19 years old? Mm. And do I like to throw a party every once in a while? Sure. But I, like, that's just one tiny part of me. So I think what she's saying is, like, really I'm not only that. I'm also this and that.
0: You just gave us a teachable moment. Okay, everybody, we have to be careful not to give people one label.
1: Yeah, there's a really great TED Talk
0: in this society.
1: There's a really great TED Talk by a writer I love called, of course, I can't remember. It's called something like the Danger of a Single Story.
0: Ooh.
1: Look it up. It's like when you think one person is only one thing, that people are
0: great. We're not one
1: thing.
0: People
1: are many different.
0: I think it's dangerous in life when you get to our age or even your 50s or 60s or 70s, and you think you have to be one thing.
1: Yeah.
0: Because that's the whole point. Part of the people I admire most are the ones who do so many things.
1: Yes.
0: Look how many guests we interview.
1: Yeah.
0: And they're writing a movie. They're painting.
1: Yeah.
0: They're, like, let's do all the things.
1: Yeah, exactly.
0: Okay. Another topic.
1: Thank you for that.
0: Okay. There's a viral travel trend, which just might save your relationship. It's called the airport divorce. So here's the deal. Couples intentionally separate once you go through security at the airport. You go your own separate ways. You want to go to Starbucks? Fine. You want to go to Auntie Anne's? Fine. You want to go in there and get a book? Hopefully it's that NBC Today Show bookstore.
1: Yeah.
0: But if not, if you want to go to Hudson Books, fine. Right? And then you meet at the gate. You get on your plane. Apparently,
1: yeah.
0: The point is to avoid, like, arguments.
1: Well, like, arrival times.
0: Hurry up. You walk too slow.
1: But you're all arriving at the same time. Okay. I don't mind this.
0: You don't mind it?
1: No, I don't.
0: Why not?
1: Because I think traveling is very stressful.
0: It is.
1: And I think people have very different attitudes. Mm. I'll just speak from my own home.
0: Mm-hmm.
1: I believe that an airport means if you want to go get Starbucks, kids, you go get Starbucks. Mm. You want to buy a snack so that I can have a little piece on the airplane, you go
0: so
1: get that
0: pretzel.
1: So
0: for you, it's like a gigantic food court. You know, you go to the food court, not everybody wants to go to Sbarro's.
1: No, I just feel like if your kid really wants a pretzel, like,
0: let them go.
1: Get it. Now,
0: the airport, that's a really good point. The airport was the first place I think I let them loose.
1: Yeah, I think
0: I feel like there's enough security.
1: You allow freedom, but my husband.
0: Now, do you guys stay together?
1: He's the type that would pack his own lunch to put it on the airplane if he could.
0: Wow.
1: Well, he's not wrong that the prices at the airport are very expensive.
0: Wait. I come in peace. I just have never. I just say I come in peace. I've never heard of that.
1: Packing your own lunch on the airplane?
2: Yeah.
1: Oh, people do it all the time. Yes, they do. And people bring snacks for their kids.
0: Well, that's different.
1: You guys, help me out here. Do people not? Thank you, Brian.
0: So you sit down.
1: People bring their own snacks.
0: So you sit down and you open up your snack lunch and you like take out your bologna sandwich?
1: Yes, I've seen it many a time.
0: Really?
1: Oh, yeah.
0: Does he have a food allergy?
1: No, he just... he's just protecting...
0: What is good?
1: The nest egg. No, it has nothing to... It's a frugalness.
0: The nest egg.
1: he's just like, whoa, you know, he doesn't say that. And y'all do not put this on the internet.
0: I love now this is a safe space.
1: Do not put this on the internet.
0: No, they won't. If you're listening, because you're special and you're with us in this moment.
1: Do not repost this.
0: Because then he'll be leaving her,
1: like,
0: at the airport.
1: The airport is expensive.
0: I agree.
1: So
0: no,
1: if you're buying those Ritz crackers, they could be like $13.
0: Yeah.
1: So
0: but don't do it at the movies, just the airport.
1: No, he does it at the movies too.
0: I was trying to save you. I was trying to not
1: Henry,
0: do that.
1: I didn't know this, but they went to go see a movie while I was, I don't know where I was, but I won there. And Mila goes, we stopped at that CVS so that we could get snacks for the movie theater. And I was like, you guys, I can't help it.
0: No, that's normal.
1: And I love it. Don't boo me. It's not me.
0: That's relatable.
1: All right, we got a great show for you. Singer, actress, and TV personality Tamar Braxton is here with her mom, Evelyn.
0: Oh, nice. But first, our girl Ariana is breaking down the buzziest stories on social media in The Feed right after this.
2: This is the sound of Lucy staying on top of her spending. 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Yep, nothing gets past Lucy. Or Wells Fargo, for that matter. However you make money work, Wells Fargo can work with that.
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0: There's always something new trending online, so our internet expert is going to break it all down for us.
1: Today, digital executive editor Ariana Davis-Santana is here with another edition of The Feed. Okay, we're talking about the Odyssey.
2: It is the summer of Odyssey.
1: Yeah,
2: already.
1: Everybody has been seeing it, but also the premiere made
0: In London.
2: Yes, and it's like the movie isn't even out yet. It's already taking over everywhere. So, like, screenings for this movie are already almost sold out. IMAX screenings, it's impossible to, if you want to get tickets now, it's impossible. But I think a lot of that is because the critics are calling it jaw-dropping, astonishing. Like, there is a lot of hype around this Christopher Nolan film. But the premiere, I think, is also playing into it because did you guys see Zendaya at
1: the London
2: premiere? She was wearing Schiaparelli, but this look right here, I had of diamonds, and it was fresh off the runway. Literally, it was the closing look at the Schiaparelli show.
1: They said they put it on a plane and flew it to her.
2: Literally on a plane from Paris to London, made it just in time for the premiere to be on her body. Of course, styled by La Roche. I mean, it was just a really iconic look. But Anne Hathaway also stunned. She was wearing a cerulean Dior dress, showing off her baby bump. She's pregnant with her third.
1: That's so crazy.
2: She just looks amazing. But this is also, it's just an iconic cast. Lupita's in this film, Matt Damon, Zendaya,
1: look
2: Tom Holland.
1: Look how huge it is.
2: I mean, Elliot Page, Robert Pattinson, the names, Charlize Theron.
3: Yeah.
2: It is like, I don't think we've seen a cast like this in a very long time.
3: It's almost like something for everyone.
2: Yes.
3: And then you put all of their superpowers together and it's just.
2: Exactly. Huge. Yeah. So I think that for good reason, this is already, I think, like the movie of the summer, maybe of the year.
3: Okay, let's go to another talker, the Taylor and Travis wedding.
2: Yes.
3: People are saying that this might change the wedding industry. How so?
2: Yes. So we spoke to some wedding experts for today.com who looked at, there's not a lot of details we know, but from what we know, there were a few key things. One is the crest. So there was this TNT Entertain crest that was part of the sign that was outside of Madison Square Garden. So wedding experts are saying we can expect to see a lot more of this kind of like.
1: Well, but their crest that like we saw because people posted things was actually more elaborate than that.
2: Yes.
1: Oh, so there it is.
2: It's also on another trend that we're going to probably see, these embroidered handkerchiefs, which were already kind of in. And we think that this was probably a favor from the wedding. But you can see the TNT crest. So wedding experts are like, expect to see a lot more of this kind of thing at weddings.
3: Wow.
2: And the unique thing from their wedding was they did a raffle. So they raffled off the 1970s Chevelle that they used to ride around in early in their relationship. So people are saying this might become a trend at weddings. Maybe you'll win a prize at your next wedding.
1: And I'm like, I don't know how many people are going to be giving away cars.
2: Yeah, exactly. Yeah, probably not Oprah style. But experts are saying maybe there's like thoughtful prizes you can come up with, or like games may become something we see
1: just
2: at weddings.
1: Just more pressure for the bride.
2: Yes,
1: you know what I'm saying?
2: Exactly. Yeah.
1: All right, finally, there is a new food collab that the internet is really buzzing
2: about. Krispy Kreme and Girl Scouts USA have collaborated for Girl Scout cookie themed Krispy Kreme donuts. Now these are hard to get your hands on. They're brand new, but I brought some for you ladies. There is a coconut caramel.
1: Have you tasted these yet?
2: I have not. I'm a little scared, I'm not gonna lie.
1: What's this one?
2: This one's Thin Mints, that one's Lemon Ups, and then that one is that's actually just glazed. I think that's in there. That's just in there for decoration. But these are Thin Mints, Lemon Ups, and these are coconut caramel.
1: This feels like a lot of sugar.
3: It's a lot of sugar.
2: I'm gonna go for Thin Mint just because that's my favorite cookie, I don't know how it's gonna taste.
1: Yeah, you tell us. I don't know, guys.
3: Okay, your turn. I don't like lemon.
2: I don't want to be in this alone.
3: And I don't like mint, so it's kind of hard.
1: Okay, well, you don't have to. You want to try just a glazed, or you don't want to try anything at all? You don't. You know what? You don't have to.
3: Thanks.
1: You do you.
2: Oh, it's pretty good. I mean, it tastes like a glazed Krispy Kreme with like a little extra on top.
3: Mint?
2: Yeah, like a little.
3: Do you taste the mint?
2: Not that much, which I like. I'm not a big like mint on desserts kind of person.
1: That's good though.
2: Yeah, it's pretty good.
3: What about yours?
1: I tasted the same one as her.
3: The lemon is probably yummy if you like lemon.
1: I don't love a creamy milk.
2: Oh, yeah.
3: Me neither.
2: Especially on TV.
3: I don't want to surprise you.
2: Like,
1: thank you for bringing
3: this. But this is a genius idea.
2: That was a fail, but.
1: No, it wasn't.
3: This is a genius idea.
1: We're just trying to.
3: I didn't realize how picky I was.
2: Yeah.
3: I'll do a plain one just for you.
2: Okay,
1: cool.
3: Okay, yeah.
1: You can't say no to food.
3: I know. Up next, actress and singer Tamar Braxton.
1: She's got a lot going on these days, including a new movie, a cooking show.
3: A hit reality show.
1: And we're going to chat with her. I have a donut in my mouth. Right after this.

0: We are back now with singer and songwriter Tamar Braxton, who you know from the hit reality series The Braxtons, where she gives fans an inside look at her family life along with her sisters.
1: Well, Tamar is also an actress, and she's now starring in the new Tubi thriller Stepfather. She plays a single mom who believes she found love again, only to discover her new husband may be hiding a terrifying secret. Take a look.
2: I think we need to take a break.
3: You know what, Ada? It's the most honest that anyone's ever been with me. So I can appreciate that. You know what?
2: What?
3: Why don't we have one last farewell family dinner?
1: I want more.
0: What is happening in that family dinner? We're freaked.
1: I mean, the movie's suspenseful. You're working, as we saw there, alongside Taye Diggs. Mm. Was it fun to work on a thriller?
4: First of all, Taye is amazing.
1: He is, and even hearing his voice go down like that.
4: Yeah,
1: I'm like, okay,
4: we had
1: Taye.
4: An amazing time on set. It was a lot of laughter.
1: Yeah.
4: And the thriller was different for me, right? But it was a good time. It was a good time.
0: Well, that you said that your character, I mean, this is a scary whole thing, but you said your character isn't that different from you.
4: Girl, no.
0: How come? How did you see yourself in her?
4: Well, because I'm single, right?
0: Yeah.
4: I'm in the singles club, unfortunately, for now. But, you know, I just found that the character, she just really wanted love.
0: Yeah.
4: And she just ignored all the red flags because she wanted it so bad.
0: And you've done that before?
4: Girl, I do it all the time. I'm a specialist at it.
0: So you said she ignores the red flags.
4: Yes, she did.
0: What are some red flags that all of us should be looking out for?
4: I think my number one red flag is when someone shows up to be like a knight in shining armor.
0: Ooh.
4: Right?
0: Like it's too good.
4: Like it's too good. Mm. It's too good to be true, I'm telling you now. I think that over time people can show themselves. But I think that at the beginning, when they show you too much, it's probably...
1: You're like meeting their representative.
4: The representative, honey. But the representative only lasts for a short period of time, which is very parallel in this film.
1: Now, what about a green flag? What makes you say, you know what? I want another date.
4: Someone who's honest.
0: Yeah.
4: Someone who lays it all out on the table. Mm. You know, that way you know their pure intentions, right? They don't want you to be surprised by anything. So I feel like, especially, I'm almost 50, I'm 49. Mm. So someone who is very like-minded, I'm ready to get to it. I'm dating with intent.
0: Yeah, no. And intention.
4: Yeah.
0: You don't want to just date around.
4: I'm not just dating. I'm not the weekend fling. I'm not that. So someone who has, you know, the same core
0: makes
4: values.
0: Sense. Yeah, that makes total sense.
4: Yeah.
0: Well, Toni, your sister was on recently, and she told us, she was here right around her 1 year anniversary with Birdman. She told us that you set her up.
4: I did.
0: Okay, well, that's great.
4: But isn't that always the story? The single homegirl, the sister, can always hook up everybody else except for themselves.
1: Did you ever think they'd marry? Did you think they were that compatible?
4: I did.
0: Isn't that amazing?
4: First of all, Birdman and I were friends beforehand.
0: Yeah.
4: And he was very, very intentional about dating her. He had a crush on her for the longest time. And so, I knew that if he got the chance that he would take it all the way.
1: You guys are all so talented as sisters. I just saw Toni in concert.
0: Oh, yeah.
1: And the Boyz II Men, all that. She looks amazing. I heard, and tell us if this is true, when you guys, the first time you started harmonizing as sisters, you were in the bathroom.
4: Girl, yes.
1: And how old were you?
4: I was maybe 5 or 6 years old,
1: okay.
4: And it was me who was on the commode, and we were out of toilet paper. And we started singing, somebody give me some toilet paper. And one by one, my sisters came in and we started harmonizing. And that's when my mother knew that we could all sing.
0: You know what? I don't know if you believe in manifesting, but I think y'all should do a Charmin commercial. Right? Or whatever. I don't even care what the brand is.
4: Right?
0: Wouldn't that be good?
4: Like,
0: somebody bring me some toilet paper.
1: A new jingle.
0: Paper.
1: There you go.
0: Your mom is delightful.
4: Yeah.
0: Y'all have a cooking show together.
4: We do.
0: You're going to cook for us in a second. Tell us about that journey.
4: Well, you know, my mother's a firecracker, y'all. Mm-hmm. You've seen it on the show.
0: Mm-hmm.
4: But the other part about it is that my mother is an amazing, amazing cook.
0: Mm-hmm.
4: And the core of our family has always been in the kitchen. And so I really wanted to make sure that my mother's talent was, on the forefront and everybody could get a taste of of, you know, my mother and myself as being, you know, cooks.
1: What's her favorite thing or something that she made over the years that's like your favorite?
4: I think my favorite meal of my mother's is porcupine meatballs. Ooh. And so what that is just meatballs with rice in it. Ooh. And sometimes she's put it over spaghetti, and sometimes she does. You can eat it by itself. And that's the most comforting meal, I think.
0: I mean, you're doing all of these incredible things. Y'all have your show.
4: Yeah.
0: You have this film. You're doing this with your mom. Do you feel like you're in this kind of renaissance period of your career? How does it feel in this moment?
4: You know, it feels amazing. I'm having a blast. I get to go on tour again with my Tamar and friends. I'm doing dinner with Tamar at City Wineries all over the country.
0: Wow, how fun is that?
4: It's so fun. It's so
1: and
4: fun
1: I love the vibe of that.
4: Yeah, intimate. Yeah. So this is storytelling behind the songs that I've written and why I sung the songs and just what I was feeling around that time of the music.
0: Do you love that live performance piece of it too?
4: I do. You know, the stage is my happy place. You know, this is where I get to lay it all out and not be judged, not feel judged, and just be free.
1: You know, I always wonder when we do these reality shows, for us, it feels like we know you, but then for you guys, does it feel after a while like, what have I done? Now the whole world is like,
4: I think that.
1: Yeah, it's like, everybody's in my stuff.
4: Yeah, they are. And the truth is, we've done it so long, right? That people forget that you grow up and things change and you change. Mm-hmm. And so I'm happy that people get to see this new version of myself.
0: Is there one thing left you'd still really want to do in your career? Anything that you can manifest right here?
4: I think right now I have my eyes on Broadway.
0: I was just thinking that would be really great.
1: So see that.
4: I love New York.
0: Yes.
1: Okay.
4: And I love the stage and I love to act. So all of those things together.
0: I love that idea.
1: Putting it out there. Hey, well, she's sticking around. And her mom, Evelyn, is here. They're going to whip up something delicious for all of us right after this.
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8: 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Two taps later, Claire says nope to the charge and Wells Fargo is on the case. 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
8: 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Two taps later, Claire says nope to the charge and Wells Fargo is on the case. 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
1: We are back with Tamar Braxton and her mom, who stars in the new Tubi thriller Stepfather. And she's also celebrating a new season of her cooking show with her mom, Evelyn. It's called Cooking Sessions with Tamar and Ms. E.
0: And today they are showing us how to make a lemon chicken orzo with broccolini.
4: Yes, ma'am.
0: Scan that QR code. Hi, Ms. E.
10: Hi, how are you?
0: How are you?
1: Great.
10: Thank you so much.
0: Okay, what's it like for the two of y'all to be in the kitchen together?
4: It's a lot of fun, but it's a lot of banter. Yeah. Well, she's my favorite person to cook with. She's my favorite person to hang out with. And so, you know, this is her forte. And so she passed it down to all of our daughters. And so here we are.
1: I love that. Out of all your daughters, who likes to cook the most or who cooks the best? What do you think?
11: You know what?
4: Which one you think?
11: They all have their expertise. I'm a mom. Come on now.
0: She's not gonna But this is, Tamar, this is your recipe.
4: Yes.
0: You cooked it.
4: I made it on a date.
1: Oh, really?
4: And it was a hit.
0: Oh, okay. The date or the recipe?
4: Both.
1: Well, show the class. Okay, so what are we making here?
4: Okay, so I love a chicken thigh, right? I think you can't go wrong with chicken thighs. And it also costs less than chicken breast,
1: and
4: right?
1: Juicy. Right.
4: Yes, and more juicy. So we start with the cooking breast. Chicken thigh.
11: Yeah. Yeah. So here's what I'm going to do. I'm going to season this.
1: What are you putting on it?
11: This it garlic.
5: Garlic powder. Is it garlic powder, onion powder?
11: Onion mm-hmm. powder.
5: A little cayenne.
11: You can, all of that and cayenne, you name it.
4: And you got to put a little salt on her. You know, my mother's a little older. They don't use no salt.
11: You see what
4: I use some salt, so we're going to throw a little salt on her because that's what we're going to do.
5: Okay, that's what I'm going to do.
11: So what we do, this is already hot.
0: What oil is in there? Just some...
11: Olive oil.
4: Avocado oil.
0: Yeah, something that's good for you.
4: Something that's better for you.
11: So okay. What we do, we just leave it in here till it turns brown.
5: Yeah. When you do that, brown. Then you bring them over?
4: Yes, I bring it over, but I add a little shallots.
0: Ooh, shallots. Oh. I love shallots.
4: Yeah, and I cook them for maybe 2 minutes, whatever.
0: So they're crispy?
4: Well, get a little translucent because we're going to put it in the little the leftover chicken oil.
0: Okay.
4: Right? So we're just going to put that in, and then we're going to deglaze her.
0: Okay. Let's deglaze her.
4: With a little bit of... No, I want to do that.
11: We're going to let her do it the way
4: and then
11: she
4: I'm going
11: like to
4: add the orzo.
11: Right.
4: And it's orzo. Orzo is actually pasta.
0: It is.
4: But it kind of tastes like rice. A little bit.
0: And so you boil it just like you would pasta, right?
4: Yeah. But you're doing chicken broth because we like it more flavor.
0: Mm. Yeah, I like
5: and
0: that.
5: And right there in the skillet?
4: Right there in the skillet. So you take the chicken out. After this has come to a boil and it starts to kind of like get a little fatten up. You add a little butter.
0: Yeah,
11: butter.
4: A little butter in here.
0: Oh, and this is where all this comes
4: from. Yes, and it's a little spicy, which I like
0: it. Yeah.
4: And so I put some red pepper flakes in there.
0: It's a first aid chicken. It got to be a little
4: you
0: spicy.
4: You know what I'm saying? And then you add your heavy whipping cream.
5: Oh.
4: Right?
5: Oh, you're turning it into
4: something.
0: Yes, this is a dish.
4: Listen, I'm telling you, I like to get them, girl. You get them full, and you get them, girl.
5: Yeah. Okay.
0: You know they call that dish a marry me chicken.
4: Yeah. Definitely want to put a ring on it, for sure.
5: Ring on
4: okay, so
5: chicken.
4: Then you're going to add your lemon juice. So what you don't want it to do is curdle, so you're going to whisk it in real slow.
5: Yeah.
0: Oh.
5: Yeah.
0: I didn't even know that.
5: Yeah, how do you
11: do that?
4: Well, you know, the citrus will make the...
0: that milk curdle.
4: Milk curdle. So, but if you do it slow and you whisk it in...
0: Mm-hmm. It's fine.
11: It's fine.
4: Hello.
5: Okay. Mm-hmm. Why don't you take the chicken? Are you putting it in the oven or is it
4: No, you take the chicken. You want to put her back in.
5: Oh, you put her in there?
0: Yeah, you put her in there. Putting her back in.
4: And then you put

0: trying to clean up a whole lot, you know?
1: This is a win.
2: Oh, my gosh. Yeah. Y'all should make this recipe this weekend.
0: Yes, you should.
2: And if you want more recipes just like it, catch Cooking Sessions with Tamar and Miss E. For the recipe, go to day.com/food. You can watch them on Cleo TV. And Stepfather is streaming now on Tubi.
1: Yeah, a lot going on. Congratulations.
2: Congrats. We're happy for both of
0: y'all.
1: This is delicious. All right, up next, World Cup watch parties are in full swing. We're going to help you step up your spectator style right after this.
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2: Hi.
1: Hi, Morgan.
2: Thank you so much for having me.
0: I even love your outfit.
2: Happy to be here.
1: I know, this
2: Thank
1: feels
2: you.
1: Like you could wear this watching
0: so
1: something.
0: Cute.
2: Yeah.
0: Right?
2: Pop a color. It's all you need.
1: It's all you need. Okay, so what do you think goes into building the perfect game day style?
2: I like to start with the setting. So the sport, the city, the vibe, how much you're going to be walking is super important. Mm. To actually build out the outfit, I usually start with some sort of hero or statement piece, whether it's a jersey or a really fun skirt or some sort of accessory that's a little cheeky nod to the sporting event that
0: And
2: you're
0: then
2: watching.
0: You work around it.
2: Yes.
0: Okay, so on that note, let's get into some looks. First up, we have Host Nation USA Pride. Tell us about Allie's look.
2: Yes, yeah, so Allie is wearing
0: cute.
2: A super cute sweatshirt from the Old Navy FIFA World Cup collab. So if you guys need a last minute sweatshirt or t-shirt, definitely go check them out. We've got a clear stadium approved bag from Coach. Yes, very important. You don't want to get to the stadium and be like, I can't get in because of my bag. And then we've got a really fun statement skirt to sort of make it a little more feminine. And since that's sort of the hero piece, we want to go with sneakers.
0: I think
1: it's like you're going to have to walk so long to get into it. So that's also a good choice.
0: It's really cute.
1: Thank you. You look great. All right. Next, Aiden is pulling for Argentina. Tell us what she's wearing.
2: So we've got a little spin on the jersey here, and it looks like it might be reworked or vintage, but Adidas is actually selling these.
0: Oh.
2: So if you want to switch it up a little bit, I think this is a super cute outfit if you're going to watch the game with friends at a sports bar in New York or something. And then we paired some heels with the jeans to dress up the look a little bit.
0: That's really cute. And again, the clear bag.
1: There's
0: so many looks for the clear bag, too. You have the crossbody.
2: Yeah, and you can wear it out, too. I think it's really cute.
0: Yeah, it's really cute. Okay, thank you. So cute.
1: Okay, next up, Rashimi is rocking a look for France.
2: Yeah, she is repping France today. So if you are not a Jersey gal, I think a white button down with more nods to the colors of the flag of the country that you're supporting. We've got some Lululemon shorts to mix it up with a little bit of
1: comfort. Like, she may have those in her closet, so it's not like you're buying things for every...
2: You can rewear it. We've got the jelly flip-flop sandals, which I think are going to be the heels of the summer. And then the details, I think, are really important. So we've got a little soccer necklace from Kendra Scott.
1: Oh, cute. The sunglasses, too. That pop of red.
2: Yeah, love pop.
0: I like the red. You got the red lip, and then you have the red bag. I see you.
1: Yes.
0: So cute.
1: You look

0: adorable.
1: Thank you, Rashmi. It looks really cute. Okay, let's talk Andrea's style.
0: Andrea works for one of our favorite people.
2: Yay.
3: She is.
0: And she's gorge.
3: So this jersey is from a local brand called Casa New York. It's obviously embellished, reworked. And this is actually
1: so
3: cute. You can do DIY.
0: Yeah, you could totally bedazzle your own.
1: That.
0: Did you bedazzle your own shirt, Andrea?
1: No, she didn't.
0: No.
3: But if you're a crafty girl, I think it's a really fun project. And then we dressed it up with little feminine lace under the t-shirt. Which
0: yeah, it makes it like 90s.
1: How cute is that?
0: And then tell us about the bottom of her outfit.
3: Bottom, we just stuck with jeans and sneakers. These are the ballerina ballet sneakers, which I think are a fun little feminine sneaker trend.
0: Well, and they're kind of more like wearing out sneakers as opposed to like working out sneakers.
3: Yes, exactly.
1: Yay.
0: Which elevates it.
3: Comfortable,
1: I love that.
3: If you have to walk a long way.
1: I love that. Can we bring out all three?
0: Yes.
1: I love these.
0: All of y'all come out. Y'all look gorgeous.
1: And you know what I like about these? These are all doable. Do you know what I mean? These are realistic.
0: And you can wear them.
1: Yeah.
0: Morgan,
1: you guys look great, guys.
0: Thank you, guys.
1: Mm-hmm.
0: Coming up next, y'all, a pop culture pop quiz that you can play with us right after this.
4: This is the sound of Claire cooking dinner at home. And that's the sound of a fraud alert from Wells Fargo flagging a charge for a pricey restaurant in Paris. Considering Claire isn't in Paris right now, that seemed odd to the bank and to Claire. Two taps later, Claire says nope to the charge, and Wells Fargo is on the case. However you make money work, Wells Fargo can work with that.
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0: All right, we love dishing on all things pop culture around here, so we wanted to put our viewers' knowledge to the test in our pop quiz. And guess what? Here to play is Jamie from Wichita, Kansas, who's here with her wife, and they're visiting New York for the very first time. I'm so happy they found you guys because it is a special place.
1: She loves Wichita.
0: There's no place like home. Okay, Jamie, so we are going to ask you pop culture trivia questions. If you get 3 out of 5 correct, you win a prize.
1: Okay,
0: you ready to do this?
2: I'm so ready.
0: Okay, let's do it. Here is question number 1. Which comedian officiated the wedding of Taylor Swift and Travis Kelce last week? Was it A, I'm pretty sure you're going to know this, A, Adam Sandler, B, Paul Rudd, or C, Kevin Hart?
3: Okay, so Christy would be so mad at me if I got this wrong. We're big Swifties. It's Adam Sandler.
0: Let's go. Are we ready for question 2?
1: Sure.
0: Okay, which artist dropped a surprise song on the 4th of July called Morning Dew Donk? Katy Perry, Cardi B, or Beyonce?
3: Oh, this is a toughie. I gotta go with B, Cardi B. No, am I wrong?
0: Would say that because Beyonce. The title Morning Dew
1: and then Donk
0: kind of threw
1: I know, you should look me in my eyes because I'm biased and I want you to win. So next time look at me.
0: It's
3: okay.
0: The queen
3: bee. Right, I'm looking at
0: her. Oh, no, it was okay. The queen bee. Beyonce was okay. The one that dropped it. Okay, next one. Question 3. Competitive eater. Okay, I would not know this one. But competitive eater Joey Chestnut won Nathan's annual hot dog eating contest by eating how many hot dogs in 10 minutes? Is it A, 33, B, 66, or C, 99?
3: It kind of hurts my stomach to even think of any of these.
0: I know.
1: Do you know the answer?
3: You know what?
0: When in doubt,
1: phone a wife?
0: Yeah, when in doubt,
3: go with B.
0: That's
1: is that
0: right.
1: What you were going to say?
0: Yes. Oh, good. Is that what you were going to say?
3: No.
1: So then don't phone a wife.
0: No, I feel like you go with the middle, right?
3: Always.
0: That's what I used to do when I was standardized testing.
3: Yes, exactly.
0: All right, here's your next one. Madonna just released her 15th studio album to rave reviews. What's it called? A, I Feel So Free. B, Dance to Rhea. Or C, Confessions 2.
3: All right, who doesn't love Madonna, right?
0: We all love her.
3: Yep, I think that I have heard this,
0: okay.
3: And I hope it's right. See?
0: Yay!
3: Okay.
0: Confessions 2. Okay, question. So you've won.
1: Yay!
0: But you know what? We're going to keep
1: going.
0: Oh, no. We're going to do one more. Okay, ready?
1: But this is bonus because you got it.
0: Okay, ready? Question 5. Which celebrity recently went Instagram official with his girlfriend, Inés de Ramón, after attending Taylor and Travis's wedding?
1: Oh.
0: Is it A, Brad Pitt? B, Ben Affleck, or C, Lenny Kravitz?
1: You got this.
3: I know this too because we've been following all things Taylor and Travis, so it's Brad Pitt.
0: Yes, and I think her name is Inez. I think it's Inez. But you won anyway, so guess what that means? Y'all are getting a $200 gift card to Lucky Strike.
3: Oh my gosh.
0: You can enjoy bowling, games, delicious food. Just in time to celebrate National Bowling Day.
3: Yay! We will.
0: But of course, yes, there's a day for everything.
1: Yeah.
0: And y'all can use that card at any location so you can take a little trip.
1: The one in New York, though, is pretty cool.
0: Yeah.
3: Great.
0: Yeah.
3: Our kids will love that.
0: Yay!
1: Awesome.
0: Nice to meet you guys.
3: Nice to meet you.
0: Thank you
3: so much.
0: We'll be right back after this. Good job!
3: Thank you.
4: This is the sound of Claire cooking dinner at home. And that's the sound of a fraud alert from Wells Fargo, flagging a charge for a pricey restaurant in Paris. Considering Claire isn't in Paris right now, that seemed odd. To the bank and to Claire. 2 taps later, Claire says nope to the charge and Wells Fargo is on the case. However you make money work, Wells Fargo can work with that.
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0: tomorrow, y'all, the star of the summer blockbuster Obsession, actor Michael Johnston, will be here.
1: We'll see you on Friday. Have a good day, everybody.
0: Bye.
2: The word that comes to mind is alive.
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4: 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And you're like, whoa, what's the Studio One at?
2: People who literally are up all night to bring this show to you. 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
4: They're allowing us into their homes every morning.
2: When we go out there and we get to meet people and they say, I love you, you feel like family. 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
4: 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We get excited. We feed off that energy.
2: They're the reason we get up in the morning. It's the excitement of being part of something that's bigger than you. Good morning. Welcome to Today. We'll start with our breaking news.
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0: Thanks, ladies.
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4: It's 8 o'clock on Today. Coming up, major shakeup. Democratic nominee Graham Plattner dropping out of Maine Senate race.
11: We are suspending campaign operations.
4: While denying a newly surfaced sexual assault allegation.

0: Championships. I mean, they're out here to play. No one's messing around. There's not a PGA Tour pro on the property, but you'd never know that by the energy and the vibe here. It's very, very competitive this week. It's a lot of fun. I'm actually playing a lot better this year than I did last year. Oh, I don't have a chance at being anywhere in the. There's about seven guys who are gonna win this thing. But it sure is fun to just be here. I've got Siri and the kids here. Jackson's on my bag, so we're getting a lot of bonding time. The setting couldn't be better here in Lake Tahoe. It's one of the best events that I've probably ever been to, never mind played at. So we're looking for a good showing.
1: Carson, you mentioned the vibe there. This is not your typical golf tournament. American Century throws a party. Dylan, can you set the scene for everybody here who hasn't been lucky enough to get out there?
2: Yeah, Carson, you just said nobody's messing around. That's all I'm doing is messing around because my golf game stinks.
0: Yeah.
2: I'm usually in last place here, but part of the fun is exactly that, the vibe. I mean, last night, Jake Owen was just performing kind of an impromptu concert at food truck set up. Tonight's karaoke night, which is always fun. And, you know, beyond golf and beyond the party atmosphere that's here, like kind of adult summer camp, so much money is raised for the Stowers Institute. More than $8 million has been raised because of this tournament, which goes directly to cancer research. So while it is a lot of fun and games, it's also for a really good cause. So it's nice to be out here and be a part of that. The fans are incredible. It's like if we had a Today Show Plaza on the golf course, that's exactly what this is. Everybody's there to kind of get autographs, take pictures, exactly what you guys do out there on the plaza every single day, only we get to play golf at the same time.
0: Adult summer camp's really the perfect way to put it. That's really what it feels like. You're maybe out on a boat, you're playing golf, you're with all these athletes having a good time. There's a lot of families out here. But American Century does, they give so much money. They give 40% of the money to the medical research. Mm-hmm. And instead of getting a green jacket like at the Masters when you win the golf tournament, this year they're implementing, you actually get a lab coat on the 18th. So Steph Curry, who's probably going to win this thing, might get that lab coat.
2: Might be short on him, though.
0: And that would be, yeah, exactly. It'll look like a little mini jacket. But, it's a really great week, Craig. You know half the guys out here. I'm a huge Raiders fan. I was talking to Derek Carr yesterday, Devontae Adams, Tim Brown's here. It's like sports camp too.
3: All right, guys. Well, we're rooting for you. Even if you say you come in last place, Dylan, you're first in our hearts, okay?
1: And first in that karaoke competition.
3: Yes.
1: We're rooting for you.
3: And she has a new song this year she's bringing out.
2: Guys, I'm not even playing this year.
3: Okay, well.
2: I'm not even playing this year because my niece is getting married in Oregon, so somebody else is going to have to pull up the rear.
0: Yeah, somehow you're going to do better this year than you did last year.
2: By not playing, I do better.
4: Guys, don't go far. We're going to chat more coming up in the third hour.
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0: back now, 8:39. This morning on Today's Consumer, a little help with your budget. There are tons of ways to think about divvying up your dollars for both spending and saving. And who better to walk us through the best strategies than our chief business correspondent, Christine Bowman?
1: Good morning.
0: Always good to see you.
1: Color of money on your tie.
0: I wore just for you.
1: Thank you.
0: I know it's your favorite color. So what's like a classic way to budget? Or is there a classic way to budget?
1: You know, budgeting is so great because it gives you flexibility and takes drama out of your money. This is what really sets you up for success. This is a really simple way to think about it if you're just new to budgeting. 50, 30, 20.
0: Okay.
1: 50% needs, 30% wants, 20% savings. So needs are rent, food, utilities, insurance, car payments, minimum debt payments. Wants, this is travel. This is shopping. This is the stuff that you do that maybe you could do without if you had to pay more up here. And 20% savings, that is the emergency fund, your 401k max, maybe 529 college savings plan. So this provides structure for you so you can fit needs, wants, and savings into the money that's coming in. And remember, this is after-tax income.
0: After-tax, okay.
1: So think about it either for per paycheck or per month. You want to be putting your money in these buckets.
0: All right, so 50, 30, 20 is the standard method. You spend a lot of time talking about paying yourself first.
1: Yeah, and this is what I do, right? The first thing that happens with a paycheck is it goes right into savings. So it goes into 529, which is the college savings. It goes into the 401k, an emergency fund that I put into a high-yield savings account. This is so that you're paying yourself for your future life, your future standard of living, and this is a really good way to do it. And then you figure out after that how much you have left over for needs and wants. And so the lifestyle you're living is after you've already put all the money away in savings. You use automatic transfers to do that.
0: That way you don't miss it.
1: So you don't miss it. That money goes right to you and your future you right away, and then you're living on the rest
0: of it. Your future you. Let's talk about some alternatives.
1: Sure. Okay, so there's something called the zero-based budgeting plan, which basically at the end of the month there's nothing left, and you have written down what your monthly pay is, you list out all your expenses, you assign dollar amounts, and that's how you do that. And that you plan out where the money goes, and that maybe for different personalities might be a better way to do it. There's also something called the envelope method, and I've even brought you some envelopes. This is the old school way to do it. Your mom or grandma probably taught you, or dad or grandpa probably taught you how to do this, but for me it was mom and grandma. You put the money in rent or in entertainment or in savings.
0: Oh, that's good.
1: And you don't necessarily have to do this with envelopes. This is the old school way to do it, but now you can do it with budgeting apps. And so that every month you've decided what you're going to. Now, Laura Jarrett gives me a hard time because I tell her she shouldn't buy expensive shoes.
0: No.
1: But you can.
0: That's not stopping her, by the way.
1: No, I know. Right. But if you budget for it, then that's beautiful because you've got an envelope or you've got a tab on your app that's letting you put the shoe category.
0: And so, the envelope method is especially helpful for impulsive spenders.
1: Yes, it's sure. Yes, like, someone we know. Mm. The shoe girl.
0: Yes. Speaking of the shoe girl, Christine, thank you, Laura.
2: All right, Craig, I'm glad you guys are still saying I can buy shoes. And just ahead, who says you need to take a trip to get a little R&R? Shop Today's Julie Resavuto is bringing us the pampering, bringing it to you with a very special staycation edition of Today's Bestsellers. But first, this is Today on NBC. We are back now with a brand new batch of Today Bestsellers, bringing the vacation vibes right to you. We've got everything you need to create a five-star getaway without even leaving home. Our Shop Today senior editor, Julie Resavuto, is here with her best staycation picks. So let's fire up that QR code. Come along, shop with us. Julie, good morning.
3: Good morning.
2: Okay, nothing says staycation like a maxi dress.
3: Exactly. So when it comes to your fashion on your staycation, you want it to be easy and really comfortable, right? So we found this maxi dress. It's so soft. Give it a feel.
2: Yes.
3: It also has this like flowy silhouette, very flattering.
2: Yes.
3: Reviewers also say it helps keep them cool on really hot summer days like today.
2: Yeah.
3: And it comes in so many different patterns, so many different colors, really versatile. You can
2: under
3: wear it with sandals, sneakers. And yes, it starts at just $15. So get a few of them.
2: A winner. Okay. A little self-pampering here.
3: Yes, so we're bringing the manicure experience home. So I don't know about you if you've tried gel manicures, but they are so damaging. My nails are always so weak, they break.
2: Time-consuming, too.
3: Exactly. I don't want to be in the salon all day. This is going to bring that salon experience, that gel-like finish to your nails, and to set by Dazzle Dry, so it has everything you need. The top coat, the base coat, the nail lacquer in there. It takes so little time to just do it, and it's really quick drying.
4: I have to say, it also lasts a really long time.
3: Over
4: Dazzle Dry, yes.
3: This is me. I have it on right now. It's been lasting over a week.
4: It's great.
3: So it lasts a long time. It's great for at home.
4: Okay, how is this next one giving us a little R&R?
3: I'm so excited about this. This is bringing
4: Can we try it?
3: Yes.
4: Can we try
3: spa
4: these?
3: Experience is coming to your home. So this is a massage pillow.
4: Okay.
3: And it has these, like, nodes in there that's really going to massage
4: Ooh.
3: Your back and give you
4: Can
3: that release of tension. It really helps your back, neck, and shoulders. And it works for really in all wall outlets, the standard ones, but also in your car as well.
4: Oh, that's
3: It has a car adapter. So use it in your office, your home, and in your car when you're coming home from a rough day at work. And it has a heating function, too, so it will melt away that tension, melt away that stress.
4: Is it, oh, look, I love how you guys try everything.
3: Oh, we try everything.
4: Today,
3: we take
4: right?
3: it very seriously.
4: Okay, what is this next one for our corn here?
3: Yes, so when I think of summer, you know, I think of those recipes that include corn. You got tacos, nachos, some pasta salads. But it's always hard to get those kernels off, right? This is going to do the trick. This is a genius home hack. You just push it down on the corn.
4: I've never seen this.
3: It's so easy to use. You twist it, push it down, and the kernels come off in seconds. We had all of our editors try it,
4: wow.
3: and they loved it.
4: Look.
3: Yes, exactly.
5: So fast.
4: See? You just need a little
3: strength in there, a little elbow grease, and it all comes right off. It's incredible.
4: Wow.
3: And this is going to be under $10, so.
4: Okay. Little backyard grilling.
3: Yes. Summertime grilling. This is what we're doing all summer and into the fall. We found a portable grill here, so you can easily pack it up, bring it with you if you want to have a picnic, if you want to, you know, go to the beach, camping, and even in the fall when you're tailgating.
4: Yeah.
3: So it's easy to fold up, bring with you, and it's so affordable. We have the medium on set here, but it comes in a smaller size as well. And then we also have these skewers. So these are really important for cooking your food evenly.
4: Yeah.
3: Right, so you get that precision cooking. It's stainless steel, long-lasting, and it has this pushing function here, which will push all the food off it at once.
4: Oh, so you're not struggling to get it off.
3: Yes, not pulling it off individually.
4: Yeah.
3: Yeah, and it comes with a silicone baster brush as well. So you get two skewers and the basting brush.
4: And it's nice to have three, because who wants one skewer?
3: No, of course.
4: You want three.
3: And it makes your food taste better. It's cooked evenly.
4: Julie, these are all so good. Thank you so much.
3: Thank you for having me.
4: To shop these staycation must-haves and more, scan our...
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0: And welcome back. We have a dynamic duo with us here on Today Food this morning. We've got Chef Michael Simon. We also have his wife, Liz, as well, because they're teaming up on this really new, cool project. It's called Simply Simons. It's this new show, and they share their expert techniques, some smart shortcuts, also some fresh takes on some beloved recipes as well. It's a great concept. Working together in the kitchen, that could go one of two ways. It could go really well.
8: Certainly could.
0: Or it could go sideways, but it seems like it's going really well.
8: It's going really well. So far, so good.
9: Well, I mean, we opened our first restaurant together 30 years ago, so we've always worked together in the food world, you know?
8: This is the easy part.
0: What sparked the idea, though, after 30 years to, like, do something like this show together?
9: Well, it actually, it started during the pandemic, and then we actually had a show called Simon's Dinners Cooking Out that we did on Food Network for 10 seasons.
0: Okay.
9: And then we just started doing it on YouTube and with LG because it was loose and we could do it live, and it was just a little more fun.
0: Oh, you know? It's working. All right, so we're going to make two dishes here. You also have a really cool cocktail,
8: I certainly do.
0: What is this?
8: And this is a Rosita.
0: Rosita.
8: And it's basically a tequila Negroni.
0: Okay.
8: So it's equal parts Campari.
9: See what just happened? You got one, she got one, I got nothing.
8: Oh, sorry.
0: Because you're going to start working. Because what happens when you're married 30 years? And I'll get your own.
5: That's funny.
8: Priorities.
5: Cheers.
9: So what's in it, Liz? I'm sorry.
8: Tequila, Campari, sweet and dry vermouth, equal parts. More tequila, obviously.
5: So like a tequila Negroni.
8: Yeah.
5: All right. Delicious. So we're going to do some shrimp skewers first.
9: So Liz is going to get the marinade going. It's just like equal parts orange juice, soy, and hot sauce.
5: Okay.
9: You let the shrimp marinate in that for, you know, up to about an hour.
5: Okay.
9: And then it goes on the grill. The great trick about this is, though, after you skewer it and it goes on the grill, you save the marinade.
5: You save the marinade.
9: And you whisk in a couple tablespoons of honey, and then that becomes the glaze as your shrimp is grilling. So it adds all that flavor. The honey gives it that great caramelization, and you just kind of cruise along and let those go like that. It's a great little, it's a double marinade for, or a double use for a marinade, which I always love.
5: So here's the thing with shrimp. Sometimes I find that people can overcook shrimp. How do you know? Is there a way to, that you can tell when
9: go on, Lizzie.
8: I was just going to say it turns pink.
9: The color is the first sign.
8: And it cooks really fast.
5: Yes.
9: And I would say to people that are cooking it the first time, if you're confused about it, go less.
5: Okay.
9: Because under is a touch under still going to be tender. Over is a Super Bowl.
5: So we've got our shrimp that we're keeping a close eye on.
9: Shrimp, we're going to keep an eye on.
5: And you've got some salsa now.
9: So this is just a quick salsa: pineapple, scallion, a little bit of red pepper, cilantro, and jalapeno. To that, I'm going to add a touch more soy, a bunch of lemon juice and zest, because pineapple and shrimp and lime is awesome. I said lemon, I meant lime. And a couple shakes of your favorite hot sauce. Kosher salt, cracked black pepper, and we give this
5: a toss.
9: Super easy.
8: Super easy.
9: And look, at the end of the day,
8: really nice
9: food,
8: and fresh.
9: Especially in the summertime, food should be easy. Like you don't want to go crazy with stuff. You just want to be able to make stuff quick and simple. So there you go.
5: There you go. Boom.
9: Beautiful salsa.
5: Over better rice. What say you, ladies?
4: I'm on my second plate of ribs, so you might.
9: Oh, you're good. The ribs are good. I like that.
5: And make some more ribs then.
9: All right. So and then you just put you could serve it over steamed rice or not steamed rice, and a little bit of salsa on top. Lizzie loves rice and makes great rice. She actually makes a great coconut rice that I love.
8: Yeah, that's a coconut rice.
9: Oh, that's your rice.
5: Let's talk about these ribs that Laura Jared's down there devouring.
9: All right. So I love ribs. So Liz, if you want to get the rub going, so the rub is equal parts cracked black pepper, kosher salt, celery seed, coriander, and paprika. And Liz is going to get the rub going. And with the ribs, I'm going to brush them lightly with a, you know, mustard of choice. I'm using a yellow here.
5: Okay.
9: And this does two things. It adds flavor, obviously, and I would do both sides with it.
5: Okay.
9: But it adds flavor, obviously, but the other thing that it does is that it helps it adhere. And when people think of rubs, they think they rub it in. You don't rub it in.
5: Oh.
9: You sprinkle it on top.
5: Why is that?
8: And from up above.
9: Because.
8: I don't know. I have no idea.
9: Because if you rub it in, you're almost like blocking the smoke and the goodness to get in there.
5: That's
9: and you're not letting the crust kind of
5: form. I never knew that.
8: So it's just a light dusting.
9: A light dusting on both sides.
5: Less than a minute left.
9: I'm all right. I'm ready. Okay, the sauce. We have in here, we have honey. We have sherry vinegar, and we have molasses. To that, I'm going to add cherry juice. I'm going to add coffee.
8: Cold brew.
9: Liz is going to add brown sugar, salt, jalapeno, coriander, cumin, shallots, and garlic. We're going to put in a splash of bourbon because
5: we can.
4: Why not?
5: By the way, that's the good bourbon, too.
9: Oh, well, we're not playing around. I want to make sure that you have a good drink afterwards. So in a perfect world, I smoke these at 325 hot and fast for about 2 hours. And then you could finish them on a grill pan. Once they grill and they've been glazed with the sauce as they're grilling, they come off the grill, I finish them with mustard and honey.
5: Pleasure.
9: There you go.
5: Be sure to check out Simply Simons and look for the recipes on today.com/food. We're back right after a quick check of your local news and weather. This morning on the third hour of Today, taking off. Summer travel season hitting a new high. Why today could be the busiest day of the year at airports around the country. Then later, inside the Levi's lab.
10: According to the internet, this place is quite secretive. It is, and you're in it.
5: A rare glimpse behind the scenes where the past and future meet, and a look at some famous pairs you won't find on the rack.
10: These are the jeans that Beyonce wore.
5: See why this denim dynasty is still going strong. 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Then two big stars live in Studio 1A, Bob Odenkirk and Molly Ringwald, both here to share their powerful new project. 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
5: And a very good Thursday morning to you. Welcome to the third hour of Today. I'm Craig. Here's Laura Jarrett. There's Savannah Sellers. They are here while Al is off. And, well, Dylan is also off on what Al would certainly call another boondoggle.
12: She's working.
13: Yeah.
5: I'm not sure. We're going to check in with her and her buddy Carson Daly in just a minute. But we're going to start this half hour with summer travel hitting its peak.
13: Yeah, it's kind of funny. Today could end up being the busiest day of the year at our nation's airports.
12: But the question is, why?
13: Yeah.
12: Why July 9th, you say? Well, our Maggie Vespa is back at her perch at Chicago's O'Hare International Airport. Maggie, break it down for us. Why now?
14: You guys, we lovingly call this our second home at this point. That was the question we asked, too. Like, who has ever heard of the good old-fashioned 9th of July travel surge? But the FAA says it's absolutely a thing, and here's why. They say there's a combination of two factors. Number one, people are still, if you can believe it, returning home from their 4th of July trips. And number two, they say it's a combination of that and also just general kind of summer vacation family trips that are really kicking into high gear. That's the key statistic right there. 56,000 flights nationwide today. More than that. You can see that tops the July 2nd total, which was the peak for the entire 4th of July travel stretch. It even tops the peak for this past Thanksgiving travel stretch. That was Tuesday, November 25th, again, around 52,000. So a really busy day at America's airports. Couple of things fueling this. Number one, TSA says passenger numbers got really high during the 4th of July stretch, which again was basically all last week through the weekend. And they've stayed high, clocking in between 2.5 and 3 million people per day. We're going to see that again today. So they've kind of added on more flights. Another thing fueling it, experts say a lot of school districts nationwide more and more are starting the school year earlier. That first day of classes creeping earlier and earlier into August. So a lot of families have gotten used to cramming their summer trips into June and July. And kind of speaking to the randomness, you know, we were checking so far for the busiest day of the year thus far. It wasn't tied to the 4th. It wasn't tied to Memorial Day. It was June 18th. That's been the busiest day of the summer so far. A little bit of context. It was the day before the Juneteenth weekend. It was the Thursday before Father's Day weekend as well. So that seems a little less random than July 9th, but it just goes to show that it's not always tied to a major holiday. These surges happen, guys.
13: What about hitting the road, Maggie? Are they super busy too?
14: They are super busy, and that's been kind of the story throughout the summer, and obviously it was on July 4th as well. A lot of people taking to the roads this summer just because, I mean, obviously, again, airfares are really high. We've talked about that. So if they're going to go somewhere, it's better to drive. The good news there is the cost of gas has continued to fall, at least in the short term. We just checked the new nationwide average for a gallon of gasoline is $3.84 right now. When it was at its peak for the Iran war, it was around $4.56. So it's down from that peak, but a little bit of context here. It was $3.17 this time last year. So again, it's only a little bit of short-term relief. But basically, guys, again, people, analysts telling us that a lot of families are just cramming in that summer vacation, whether it's on the roads or in the skies, just willing to kind of stretch their budgets if they can to make this happen. It's a priority for families.
12: All right, Maggie, thank you. Appreciate it.
5: All right. Well, now we turn to a golf tournament that really is unlike any other. The 37th annual American Century Championship is this weekend at the Edgewood Tahoe Golf Course in Lake Tahoe. There are some huge names from sports and entertainment and past winners, include a fellow named Steph Curry. There's a guy named Tony Romo. Maybe this year there will be a gentleman named Carson Daly that we can add to that list. Carson and Dylan there in Lake Tahoe. Good to see you again, guys. Dylan, you pointed out last hour that you're not playing in the event this year because you've got a family wedding. But you still had a chance to hit the course yesterday. How'd it go?
15: Yeah, I mean, it's funny because I'm not even playing in the event yet. I'm still here because that's how much fun it is. I didn't want to miss it. And, you know, there's the pro-ams, there's the celeb-ams yesterday and today. So I'm playing this morning as well. And I did get to play yesterday. And it's just a magical course. I mean, every hole has a beautiful shot, whether you're in the woods or you're right on the lake. It really is so much fun. And, you know, the fact that I'm not playing this year does raise the question, who will be in last place?
6: Right.
15: I mean, everyone's going to miss me. It's like, dang, I wish Dylan was here because she'd get last place.
16: I always thought that they should give, like, the Dilly Dilly Award to the person who comes in dead last. And it'd become, like, a badge of honor to be, like, the Miz would get that or whoever it is.
15: We'll call it that, yes.
12: But Dylan is actually very good at golf. Like, we're joking about this. Giving her all kinds of shade. Carson, we talked last hour. Jackson's on your bag. He's being your caddy this year, so that's going to be fun for the whole family. But do you know who you're actually paired with yet?
16: Actually, we just got the pairings. I'm playing with Miles Teller, fine actor. And I'm also playing with Mike McDonald, who's the Super Bowl winning head coach for the Seahawks, who I met last night. This is his first time here in Lake Tahoe, and he's super nice. So, yeah, I'm fired up. I got a great threesome.
17: That's going to be fun. Dylan, what about the tips that Nelly Korda gave you when she was here a few weeks ago, the LPGA superstar? Were you able to incorporate some of those yesterday?
15: Well, don't you remember her number one tip was stay in the fairway?
16: Her number one tip was play tennis. That was her number one tip.
15: So, yeah, if I take her advice, I'll do just fine.
13: Oh, my gosh. Dylan, what about the karaoke competition?
12: Yes.
13: We know you shine there. Are you going to participate? Yeah.
16: Now we're talking.
15: Yeah, that's more my jam. I might be last place in golf, but last year I won second place in the karaoke contest for my incredible rendition of
13: Arguably
15: Love Shack.
16: But who got first?
17: Oh, there's an actual trophy.
15: It was Ray Romano.
16: Oh, okay.
15: Because he did an Eminem song, brought up his twin boys to come on. I mean, it just stole the show.
13: Yeah, tough to beat.
15: This year, tonight, I plan to do a little Billy Idol, a little Moni Moni. It's kind of more in my register.
16: Okay,
15: right?
16: Good.
15: So get the crowd involved. I mean, that's the secret. Perfect. The more the crowd sings along, the more fun they have, the more likely they are to
17: Carson, do you do the karaoke?
15: You know, last place in golf, second place in karaoke.
17: Carson, do you do karaoke?
16: Well, it's funny you ask that, Craig. It's like, that's like when you go home, do you sit at your kitchen island with two friends and like talk about news and pop culture? It feels like work. So the karaoke for me, being the host of the country's biggest karaoke show on NBC, I go for a little bit, have a drink, see some people, but then once everybody starts singing, I'm back in the room.
17: Got it. That makes sense.
13: That was actually
17: love to
13: point.
17: See you guys. Every year you guys do this.
12: The best boondoggle.
17: Yeah. Every year we can see how much you guys enjoy it. So hit them straight. Good
15: it
17: luck
15: is.
17: With the
15: it
17: karaoke.
15: Is. It really is.
16: It's
15: but
16: not
15: just
16: fair.
15: Don't tell anybody.
16: Yeah, it's great.
17: I think people know.
15: Thanks, guys. We'll see you Monday.
17: Yes.
15: Or Tuesday, whenever we return.
16: Yeah, thanks, guys.
13: Who knows?
17: Tell Jackson hello too, Carson. By the way, folks, be sure to watch the biggest names in sports and entertainment tee it up at the American Century Championship in Lake Tahoe. Celebrity bragging rights on the line this weekend on NBC, Peacock, and NBCSN.
12: Why don't you play in that tournament? You play golf.
17: I do, and it came up this year. And I'll be honest with you, I play like Dylan, not Carson.
12: Oh, so now we're getting to it.
17: I think I should be
13: Dylan,
17: here.
13: Dylan, though, she is good.
12: Yes.
13: Right?
17: Sometimes.
12: Be careful. Careful.
13: All right, coming up.
12: Moving on.
13: An American classic. I get to visit a place few people get to see, the Levi's Research Lab. 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And then later, the World Cup is down to 8 teams. 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
15: From construction workers to farmers to students to entrepreneurs, tech innovators, celebrities, rock stars, you name it.
10: How do you maintain relevancy to span generations, types of people, types of interests?
15: It's always important to know who you are and where you're from. And we have such a rich, deep heritage and legacy. But we've never stood still. Hundreds and hundreds of people who have worn Levi's and done pretty incredible things.
20: That's no exaggeration. From Marilyn Monroe to Elvis Presley, Carolyn Bessette to the boss's back pocket, and from cowboys to Cowboy Carter. Beyonce shouting out Levi's in her lyrics and rocking them too.
15: These are the jeans that Beyonce wore when we did the campaign with her last year.
10: And stop it.
15: These are Steve Jobs jeans. It was part of his uniform, and this is a pair from the 1980s.
10: Wow.
20: Pieces pulled from their on-site archive, like the oldest pair of jeans, 153 years to be exact, so special, they're stored in a fireproof safe. But just because the company preserves its past doesn't mean they aren't looking to the future.
10: How are you using AI here at Levi's?
15: I'm a big believer in AI. Our designers, an example, are using AI tools to help them broaden their innovation, improve their capacity, increase their creativity.
10: Is that being embraced by the people who work on your creative teams?
15: It is. And you know, for us, I think that's a really important point because we are a brand about authenticity, about craft. But if this can be a tool to help our teams think broader or lead to that next idea, then we absolutely should use it. So it's not a replacement at all.
20: An asset as the company leans into what Gass calls the head-to-toe denim lifestyle, expanding beyond pants into shirts, sweaters, and more.
15: You're going to find all kinds of great denim skirts, and we're continuing to evolve them. We're still underserving the female consumer. It's not even 40% of our business, and women do a lot of shopping.
20: That particular stat, a point of focus for Gass, as she aims to take the company from nearly $7 billion a year in revenue to 10. One strategy? Open more of their own stores and sell directly to the customer. And she's doing it all in her uniform of sorts.
10: What's it like to work at a place where it's almost expected to be in denim?
15: Oh my God, it's the best. I don't have to think about what I wear every day. It's really fun to go to conferences.
10: Yeah, exactly.
15: I stand out because I'm always head to toe.
20: Now it was my turn to give it a try with a styling session with Jill Guenza, head of design for women's denim.
21: I love the 90s fit.
22: They look amazing
21: they
22: on you.
21: Like, all right, here's outfit number two.
23: So cute. These fit great.
22: So this is our ribcage bells, inspired by classic 70s flares.
0: These are the softest jeans I've ever had on in my life. I love it.
14: Okay, I loved everything I got to try. Now, Gas says customers can work with an AI-powered shopping assistant that lets customers chat with a virtual stylist to find their next look like I got to. She's also focused on growing that women's business with an expanded line of dresses, skirts, and blouses. She sees Levi's as a brand for every age, culture, generation, and importantly, every budget. Now, I'm obviously very excited about my jacket, and I didn't come back empty-handed.
12: Thanks for the swag.
14: Because... shall I show him the back?
17: You know what? Yeah, I'll show him the back.
14: Yeah. Look at us.
12: Very cool. Very cool.
17: Like in the peacock fraternity.
12: We said maybe Lindsay would want to wear your Letterman jacket.
17: I don't think my wife would, but
14: that would be adorable.
17: Maybe my dog.
14: By the way, this is called a trucker. Did you guys know that?
17: No.
14: Why? You guys call it, any denim jacket is a trucker.
12: You need denim.
14: That's a fun fact I learned. Yeah. Okay.
17: But you've got a couple denim jackets.
12: I love a denim jacket.
14: Yeah.
12: It's great for summer.
14: I know. And now
12: we're going to bring you along for this denim ride.
17: I really like this jacket, though.
14: We'll pick an outfit out that will work for you.
17: Like, but as I said to you during that story, this is literally the first time in my life where I've worn a denim jacket.
12: There's always time.
14: It's a good
12: this
14: custom
17: might
14: one.
17: Might be my new look.
14: Yeah.
17: Thank you, Savannah. I was fascinated.
14: I doubt it, but.
17: Coming up, another guy who I've never seen in denim. There he is, Steve Kornacki. He has fired up that big board. He's diving into the World Cup quarterfinals with all the big stars and all the matchups to keep an eye on. Then, speaking of big stars, not one but two, Bob Odenkirk and Molly Ringwald, both here live here in Studio 180. They're going to tell us about this really cool project that's brought them together. We'll do that in the third hour.

0: Well, this World Cup has been unforgettable. I think we can all agree. And it is not even close to being finished yet. It began with 48 teams. It's now down to the final eight. The quarterfinals begin today. Here to drop some facts for us, some football facts, is our soccer savant, NBC News Chief Data Analyst Steve Kornacki. Steve, good morning. It's finally here. Eight teams left. What are the matchups you're looking for?
1: Yeah, eight teams left. The next 3 days, we're going to pare this thing down to four. Here you go. Starts today, France-Morocco. This is actually a rematch of the semifinal just 4 years ago. France right now, the overall favorite in this tournament. Morocco maybe looking for an upset there. Certainly Spain and Belgium are going to go tomorrow. Of course, it was, many thought maybe the USA could get there, but there was, we're calling it the Flemish blemish for the U.S. there, losing that game. I guess I had to get that one in. Norway, England, Argentina, Switzerland. Really, I think the way to look at this final eight here is there's Davids and Goliaths, right? Mm-hmm. Argentina, France, England, Spain. Look at their history at the World Cup. Games won, World Cup championships, and then you got the rest. Belgium, Switzerland, Morocco, Norway. No championships. Look at this. Norway, Morocco, single-digit wins. They're upstarts in this thing.
2: I mean, after going to that Norway match, though, on Sunday, and I'm pulling for Argentina, but those Norwegian fans, man, they are so passionate. And the choreography of their chants and cheers, Steve, it's quite impressive. Let's talk about Argentina. That epic comeback, Messi picking up another goal. Where do things stand with the golden boot race?
1: Yeah, golden boot. Who's going to get the most overall goals at this World Cup? Put the leaderboard up on the screen right here. And it is Lionel Messi with those eight goals. And I mean, it's Mr. Clutch. Yeah. That was the sixth straight knockout round World Cup game. The do or die game where he scored a goal. That tying goal against Egypt the other day. Mbappe for France up there. Harry Kane for England. But how about this?
0: Yeah.
1: Erling Haaland, Norway. That's seven goals for him. He has scored in 14 straight international games. He is carrying this team. We just put it up there, the history. Norway with six World Cup wins in history. Four of them have come this year. Wow. So we would call this in the United States a Cinderella story, but that's not what they're going to call it in Norway. In Norwegian, they call it Askapati. That's the Norwegian word for Cinderella.
2: Askapati.
1: An Askapati story.
3: Oh, getting a language lesson. Okay, so, and probably a surprise to no one, I wasn't a huge soccer fan before this, but suddenly I'm so hyped up about it. I feel like that's really happening in the U.S. Is it? Is this jump-starting soccer fandom here?
1: The numbers speak for themselves. They're kind of amazing, though. That U.S.-Belgium game, again, not a great outcome for the U.S., 42 million people watched it. How does that compare to some other major sporting events? Look, last month, NBA Finals, the clincher was 24 point, almost double that, right? 27 for the World Series. That was game seven of the World Series. Stanley Cup, about 6 million. So 42 million for that U.S.-Belgium game. And then how about this? It's not just a U.S. effect. Mexico-England, Sunday night, that thrilling game there. 45 million nearly. That's on par with the AFC and NFC championship games. By the way, a ton of these folks are watching on Telemundo, the Spanish language broadcast, but one out of five viewers on Telemundo are English speakers. They just like the calls, maybe from someone like, I think we're going to talk about him here in a second.
2: Andres Cantor.
0: Yes.
2: I mean, he is
0: so
2: the
0: cool.
2: entire World Cup. I mean, it's been one of my favorite parts, just listening to him and how excited that he gets during these matches.
1: And we talked about that goal from Messi in the 83rd minute. Yeah. Tied up. It was do or die for Argentina. Cantor is from Argentina. He makes no bones about it. This is his team. Look at his call when Messi scores that goal to save the World Cup for Argentina.
4: No pudo culiar a Messi.
0: It's got to be worse after that.
2: Is he having some sort of medical emergency?
0: Is he okay?
1: It went on for about 90 seconds.
2: Yes.
1: I mean, it was exultation. It was relief. It was joy. That's Andres Cantor on the call here. This is the 11th World Cup he's covered. Obviously, the famous goal call, been featured in The Simpsons, and it was 4 years ago. He said it literally brought tears to his eyes and ear, calling Argentina, winning the World Cup 4 years ago. Got a chance to do it again that win over Egypt.
2: He may weep again.
3: Yeah. I love featured in The Simpsons.
0: Yes. That's a good claim to fame, right?
3: Exactly.
0: Steve, thank you as always. You can, of course, watch the quarterfinals and every single match of the World Cup in Spanish on Telemundo and Peacock.
3: Just ahead, we have two incredible actors teaming up, Molly Ringwald and Bob Odenkirk. They are here to tell us about their new project based on an infamous time in our country's history.
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8: 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Two taps later, Claire says nope to the charge, and Wells Fargo is on the case. However you make money work, Wells Fargo can work with that.
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0: We are back now with two acting greats. Molly Ringwald and Bob Odenkirk have starred for years on the screen, and now they are teaming up on the stage.
3: Yeah, they are starring in the off-Broadway show Are You Now or Have You Ever Been?
2: So the play follows the work of the infamous 1940s House Un-American Activities Committee, which investigated anyone suspected of having communist ties, including some powerful members of Hollywood as well. Molly, Bob, good morning to both of you. Love the concept. For folks who may not be familiar with this particular part of American history, the play, we should point out, based on actual transcripts from those committee meetings.
10: Yeah.
2: How do your characters fit into the story?
10: Do you want to go?
11: Well, I play Lillian Hellman, who was blacklisted. And my part is a letter that she wrote. I don't want to give too much away, no. But she's a pretty formidable presence. And you?
10: Yeah, I play Lionel Stander, who people might remember from Heart to Heart, the TV show.
2: Yeah.
10: He was the butler, Max.
2: Oh, yeah.
10: Yeah. He was an actor his whole entire life. And he appeared before the House Un-American Activities Committee twice to say that he was not a communist. But it didn't matter. Just having his name associated with this whole thing meant he was blacklisted. He ended up not, struggling for work, doing nightclubs, going to Europe for a couple of years. It's one of the reasons he's in Once Upon a Time in America. He's in that movie because that was shot in Italy. But he struggled for work for about 15 years and then was slowly found his way back to another career in showbiz. But it was a very tough time for the whole country and certainly for people in the arts because for some reason everybody got very scared and excited about who might have been a communist or even just attended a meeting or been friends with somebody who was. And it became, this blacklist and people didn't work and were forced to testify. And the play is, as you point out, transcripts from the actual hearings that a great playwright, Eric Bentley, cut together. And you see every side of it. You see people who name names, Elia Kazan and other people like that. You see people who fight and push back. You see every side of it. It's very entertaining. It's got humor. My character, Lionel Stander, just gave him a big... gave him the finger. Sorry, can I say that?
2: You can.
0: You can leave it at that.
10: We'll leave it at that.
0: And Molly, this really does sort of have a revolving door of talent, if you will. And you two are now stepping in for the next few weeks. How do you find your groove so quickly? How do you get your tempo going?
11: Well, it's a story that's always really been interesting to me from the time I started in Hollywood. I didn't learn about the McCarthy era in school. I actually learned about it on set because somebody that I worked with was friends with Kazan. And I really wanted to work with Kazan. And I went out to a dinner meeting with someone, a director, and she said, oh, who do you want to work with? And I said, I'd really love to work with Elia Kazan. And she said, oh, what would you call it? Naming names. And and then I went back to work the next day, and I said, I told my friend, BJ, and he freaked out, and he said, but they already had every name. They already have it, you know, and, you know, and so, and I thought, oh, this is interesting. So I started to do a lot of research about it, and it really was this time in American history that you think can never come back, and yet we are in that sort of environment now.
7: Bob, we love when you come visit us at Today, and there's been so many great things over your career to talk about. I mean, from comedy to drama, from screen to stage. You also even told us about an album.
10: Oh, my God.
7: Do you want to know how it's going? Is there going to be a tour?
10: Well, if I survive Are You Now or Have You Ever Been off Broadway and the audience doesn't hate me and kick me out the door, I will try to come back with a tour of me singing. Look out.
2: You're going to sell it up.
10: They're all comedy songs written by a friend of mine, Mark Nutter, a great writer from Chicago, who I've known my whole life, and so we're putting them together, and we may do a little tour. Yeah,
2: Molly, Bob, thank you.
10: Thank you.
2: Come back when the rom-com starts.
11: Oh yeah,
2: come
11: one back. Night only.
7: Yes,
11: in August.
2: Wanna
11: talk
2: about that.
11: With Callum Turner, Monica Barbaro.
2: Oh,
11: yeah.
7: Oh, it looks awesome.
2: All right, Molly, Bob, thank you. By the way, you can catch their run on Are You Now or Have You Ever Been, July 14th through August 2nd, over at the New York City Center.
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8: 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Two taps later, Claire says nope to the charge, and Wells Fargo is on the case. 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

0: Well, we don't have to tell you the heat is on across the country, and that can put a real damper on outdoor summer fun. So this morning on Shop Today, we have a whole lineup of products to help us keep cool and make the most of this season. 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You know what to do. Bahar, so nice to see you
1: nice
0: this morning.
1: Nice to be here, guys.
0: This little number, good for keeping cool.
1: Mm-hmm. Totally. These are all from Columbia. And yeah, get in there and touch that evaporous.
2: Moisture wicking.
1: Totally, yes.
2: I love Columbia, though. That's a great brand.
1: Yes, this is a super breathable fabric, and it actually has something called OmniFreeze technology.
0: What's that?
1: Which the brand says is going to help you feel dry and cool longer, and it has quicker moisture wicking, like,
0: I feel
1: you,
0: like you
1: said.
0: Could use this.
2: I could, yes, in the studio.
1: This is perfect. And our
3: base layer.
1: Our Shop Today editors are obsessed with this dress version because not only is it cute, but it also has UPF 50 protection against UVB rays and UVA, which can be damaging in the sun.
0: A little extra layer of protection. Okay.
1: Yes.
3: Headwear, also important.
1: Yes, obviously a hat is a must, but this lineup of headwear from Mission has something called water-activated technology.
0: What's that?
1: So if you actually take like a headband or one of the hats and put it in cold water.
3: Okay.
1: What's going to happen is the brand says it's going to cool up to 30 degrees below your body temperature. You want to feel how cold that got? This is a headband that you could wear to work out. Our Shop Today experts love this bucket hat.
3: Yeah.
0: Same technology. Craig!
1: That's a visor. You could wear that to go golfing, and it's supposed to keep you cold. If you put it in cold water, this water wasn't that cold. It keeps you cold for up to 2 hours, and you get UPF protection as well. So we love these.
2: That's only $15.
1: They start at about $12. Super affordable. Great for travel, too.
0: What is this?
1: All right, guys. So we all know ice is obviously really refreshing in the winter, but it's got a beauty perk as well for men and women. It's going to help reduce puffiness.
0: That's good.
1: So this, you put water in this, you pop it in the freezer, and it turns solid. Mm-hmm. And then look. You rub it all over your face. I would put it underneath my eyes if I wasn't wearing makeup.
2: Yeah.
1: In the morning, it could help wake you up for those early segments. And again, it reduces puffiness. You could even put this on your body on a cold day. Mm. And I love that you can make this in the comfort of your own home.
2: That's nice.
1: Isn't that relaxing?
3: Nice. Yes.
1: It's beautiful and refreshing.
2: Yes,
1: and this is from Skin Gym.
0: These are cute.
1: Okay, so this combines fashion and functionality. It's a crossbody bag, but it's actually an insulated cooler from Igloo.
0: Look at that.
1: Isn't that adorable?
0: Yes.
3: So cute. I love all the different colors.
1: So cute. They're all inspired by summer citrus fruits. And you can pack up to 4 different cans of beverages. Or if you're you've got snacks all the time, put the snacks in there.
0: Always with the snacks.
3: So cute.
1: And look, in the back, there's even a hidden little pocket.
0: Oh, that's helpful.
2: Drop your phone in there.
1: Yeah, that's where your phone and keys go, so those don't get wet.
2: Perfect for the beach. You could take that to the beach.
1: Yep. Of course. Or to a concert. All right, guys. If you do al fresco dining this summer, this is a must, okay? This is a charcuterie board that has a lid. You want to lift that up. So then if you want to take this to a friend's house, it's great for portability. It helps keep the bugs out. But best of all, in the back of this, there's a removable ice pack.
0: Oh, wow.
2: That's
0: cool.
1: So the brand says that is going to help keep your cheese and your dip and everything else really fresh and really tasty.
0: That is the worst. When you pick up a piece of cheese and it's all sort of mealy because it's been sitting out.
1: Yeah, and especially a dip or something. So I think this is perfect.
3: Yum.
1: Get one for yourself. I think it's also a great hostess gift.
3: I've seen a lid before, but never the ice pack. That's cool.
2: This might be my favorite item.
1: All right. Mine too. So this is from Dash. It's a soft serve ice cream maker.
0: Soft serve is back.
1: So is Froyo. Yes, but you know what's cool about this? You can make soft serve in about 35 minutes at home.
3: Okay.
1: I did this with my two boys. It's super simple. They give you a recipe book, but you can customize your soft serve, which is what I love about this machine.
3: Yeah.
1: Let's say you want to add more protein. Maybe you want to add low-fat products instead of some of the high-fat stuff that we're seeing at the store. All you do is you chill this for about 48 hours in the freezer.
2: Okay.
1: Super simple. That was the hardest part because you have to wait.
3: Just to wait. Empty.
1: Yeah, empty.
3: Okay.
1: Then you put the ingredients in a bowl. You dump it all in there. And then when you press the lever, you see how it's churning.
2: Yes.
1: After 35 minutes, it gives you creamy, dreamy, delicious soft serve.
4: You tried it?
1: Yes, we did the chocolate. My kids loved it. They're like, is it ready? Is it ready? So you need to just like make sure that you tell them it takes
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1: 35 minutes.
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1: we have a video of the ice cream if they have it, but it's so fun to use.
2: Well done.
1: And it's under $100.
5: Under $100.
1: Thank you, guys.
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6: There is nothing better than hopping in a pool or heading to the beach on a hot summer day. 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
12: Good morning.
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6: Hi.
12: Thank you.
2: You started us on the canned beverages years ago.
4: And you know, I tried. 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Often cans, boxes have much less of a greenhouse emission impact. In terms of shipping, ability to be recycled, there's a lot of good things that go into it. Yeah. But today we're talking about beach-friendly beverages. Yeah. All of these.
2: This first one's yummy. This rosé.
4: Yes, so this is Archer Rouge. So this is their canned rosé. It's coming from France. Female-owned, led-founded company, which is a lot of fun. But if you're wanting something, you know, it's like you can just take your cooler.
2: Yeah.
4: You got your beers. You got your waters. You just toss your wine in. Just crack it open, sitting on the beach. That's all you need, right?
5: Yes.
4: Delicious. Super easy.
5: I mean, screams beach drink to me. Mm-hmm. And rosé.
4: And then if you wanted to do a boxed wine, and if you wanted to do a red wine.
13: Roker loves
4: really
13: a boxed
4: important.
13: Wine.
4: Yeah,
13: so he's always talking about it.
4: Domaine Bousquet, this is their Malbec. Here's the thing to understand about a red, if you're going to have a red during the day in like a warmer place, you want to do something that was fermented in a tank and not in a bottle.
13: How come?
4: What that does is it makes it a little bit more juicy, a little bit more fruity, less of that like drier, bitter sort of feeling, which is really great for food, really great for colder weather. But if you're in this sort of environment, you want it to be a little bit smoother, a little bit easier. And Domaine Bousquet's Malbec from Argentina is a perfect example of that.
13: That's very drinkable.
4: Very cool thing here, $25 for a 3-liter.
2: Jeez.
4: A 3-liter is the equivalent of 4 bottles, so that's about $6 a bottle.
13: Wow, that's not bad.
4: Yeah. One more thing to say about boxed wine in general. Once you've opened it, keep it in the fridge no matter the color of the wine. So whether it's white, red, pink, doesn't matter. It'll keep for about 4 to 6 weeks.
2: That's good to know. Wow.
4: Yeah. Four to six weeks once it's been opened.
2: No, okay. I really like this. This is a Pinot Blanc?
4: This is a Pinot Blanc. So this is a kissing cousin of Pinot Gris, Pinot Grigio.
2: Kissing cousin.
4: It's super easy. So it's a little bit lighter in alcohol, which is nice for the beach. Oh. It's nice and light, crisp, fresh. Mm-hmm. Comes in a screw cap.
13: Which is nice for the beach.
4: Yes. Super nice for the beach. Again, we don't need to take a wine key with this. We can just crack it and open. One thing, it is glass, so let's just be careful about when we're at the beach, making sure that we're taking care of that. But Domaine Schlumberger from Alsace in France.
5: And screw top. Chef's kiss. Doesn't mean it's
2: Ladies, do
5: any
2: you
5: less.
2: Enjoy a good beer?
4: It does not mean that it's any less.
13: I like
4: the slightest. We're going to have to talk about that one day. So, Kona.

0: for a party, you know?
1: It's like, totally nice.
2: Wait a minute, $6 for the whole four pack?
1: It's also so cute. Not right.
2: Little
1: can.
2: Wow. Is this $6?
1: $6 for a can.
2: Oh, okay.
1: So the four pack would be
0: you
1: around
0: thought you were getting four?
2: I was like, wow, that is it.
1: Okay, so now we're going to end with our non-alcoholic, but this isn't trying to be alcoholic, okay? This is what we would call an adaptogen. It's coming from Ken Euphorics. This is their actual sunshine because, in a way, it is actual sunshine. It's more than your daily dose of vitamin C. It has zinc. Whoa. It has pineapple, cardamom, turmeric. Yes, you caught the turmeric. Exactly.
0: Okay.
1: Saffron. It's a little bit like a non-alcoholic mimosa with a little bit of caffeine.
0: I like that it's gently sort of caffeinated.
1: Gently caffeinated.
3: Okay, wow.
1: I think it's about 33 grams.
3: Vanessa, thank you.
1: Yes,
3: great
1: of course. Yes.
3: We are going to finish those Mai Tais.
0: I was going to say.
3: We'll be right back.
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0: All right, tomorrow here on the third hour of Today, country superstar Megan Maroney taking the summer concert stage.
1: It's going to be good. I'm so excited. Coming up on Jenna and Chanel, singer and actress Tamar Braxton dishes on her new movie, and she's cooking with her mom, Evelyn.
2: Aww. We will see you right back here tomorrow, same time. Have a great day, everyone.
0: Bye-bye.
3: 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Welcome to Today. 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
4: 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Next level.
1: Thanks, ladies.
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1: From the heart of New York City,
2: it's Today with Jenna
1: and Chanel.
0: We got it. Yeah, we're shining today.
1: With today's guests, TV personalities Tamar Braxton and her mom, Evelyn.

0: It's Thursday, July 9th. How are you?
1: I'm good. How are you?
0: Happy summer.
1: Happy summer.
0: We're in the thick of it now. We're taking it a day at a time.
1: We're kind of creating our summer bucket list.
0: I love that.
1: Without even, because you just saw the show on Broadway that now I'm dying to see.
0: Listen, we've interviewed some of the cast of Ragtime
1: yes.
0: on Broadway. It's at the Lincoln Center Theater. It is transcendent. If you have a chance to come this summer to New York City and see Ragtime before it closes, you know, there are beautiful musicals. By the time they hit Broadway, they're amazing anyway. But there are certain musicals, and obviously they win all sorts of Tonys. But when you're sitting in the audience, it feels transcendent.
1: Yeah.
0: It feels like an experience. And the actors and actresses, the singers, they're so good. You can tell these folks have been singing since they were six, seven, eight years old.
1: I've got to go see it.
0: And it's like their moment. And they believe in the theme of it. It can be heavy at times. And you walk away and everybody, I remember when during intermission, everybody was kind of walking around just kind of quiet.
1: I love that
0: because
1: so
0: you're thinking
1: much.
0: About what you just witnessed.
1: I know. So I always am like, and Barbara and I do this. I'm like, okay,

0: summertime's a good time to go see a couple shows because things kind of slow down at work.
1: Yeah.
0: But then...
1: then the days don't slow down.
0: Yeah, it doesn't really slow
1: down. Find the time.
0: And you know what the other bucket list thing is?
1: What?
0: Teaching Hal how to ride a bike.
1: Aww.
0: Why is learning how to ride a bike so very
1: Are you
0: difficult?
1: Doing it or?
0: Well, yeah.
1: Did yeah. you? Uche did for my kids. We, you know what we swore by? And again, every kid is different. My kids had Strider bikes. It helped all three
0: I know,
1: of them.
0: Well, I don't like, then you buy the Strider bike.
1: Yeah. But so the Strider bikes, if you don't know, they look like.
0: It's kind of like a vroom.
1: They're like
0: right?
1: bicycles without the wheels.
0: I know.
1: So the kids kick, but my little kids could zoom on Strider bikes.
0: There's another
1: so
0: one.
1: So you learn to balance. So
0: then by the time. Or something.
1: I don't know that one.
0: I don't know, but.
1: But
0: it's
1: that
0: hard.
1: Is...
0: it's so hard, and then once you learn...
1: Can a sister's bike?
0: Yeah.
1: So he's got to keep up with them, so you've got to teach
0: it's
1: him.
0: It's time, but it's very time. Difficult. Anyway...
1: well, if you know any tricks of the trade, let us know on Instagram, because yeah. there are things that
0: somebody
1: can
0: said
1: kids.
0: You can put a shirt around and run with them. No?
1: What?
0: A towel.
1: A towel?
0: You put a towel, or whatever.
1: Around the child while you're...
0: and then you run. But I feel like, y'all know me, that ain't going to go well.
1: Hal's like...
0: yeah, or I go like...
1: yeah, that's crazy.
0: Anyway,
1: well, let us know.
0: Let's move on to something much cooler than teaching kids how to ride a bike.
1: That's a nice segue. Speaking of cool.
0: Yeah, Zoe Kravitz, y'all. She is having the busiest summer. She's been supporting her fiancé, Harry Styles... on his Together Together World Tour. And now she is on this month's cover of British Vogue.
1: Look at that.
0: Looking fab.
1: I mean, she's beautiful.
0: And she said in it, she doesn't like being described as cool because the label creates a false impression of who she really is. She says this. She says, the word cool gets thrown around a lot. It's because that it is something that is written about me. People might tell me, oh, wow, I was intimidated when I first met you. Mm. To me, it's really surprising because it feels far from who I am.
1: Okay, so here's the thing. I think it's how you define the word cool, right? Because she is cool. I hope, Zoe,
0: cool.
1: If you're watching, I hope you don't mind. I remember it was a Roots picnic like more than 10 years ago, right? And I kept looking at this woman and I'm like, gosh, she is
0: cool.
1: I was just like, what a beautiful, cool, like, individual, unique, like I kept staring, like, and I'm not a, but I just kept, and then somebody was like, oh, that's Zoe Kravitz, and I'm like, oh, I mean, she's this. Looks
0: did you
1: like
0: go
1: this
0: up to her?
1: Chiseled version of perfection.
0: Did you go up to her?
1: No,
0: because
1: she was too
0: cool.
1: Oh, sorry, Zoe.
0: See, I get what she's saying, but I
1: you're
0: hate
1: right,
0: to say it.
1: You're right.
0: Here's the thing.
1: Aww.
0: She just cool.
1: You can't help it. You come from. From my hero, I was about to call her Denise Huxtable.
0: Yeah.
1: Lisa Bonet.
0: Yeah.
1: And Lenny Kravitz.
0: Yeah, like, that's cool DNA.
1: It's like you can't even help it. You just come out of your in utero cool.
0: I will say this.
1: Yes.
0: I got to spend time with two of the coolest.
1: Who?
0: World known cool people and become friends with Scarlett Johansson and Leslie Bibb.
1: They are pretty cool.
0: They're both cool. They're just cool.
1: I'm intimidated by Scarlett. I saw her one time when she was here with you. She was here later and I saw her and I didn't say anything. Because I didn't...
0: Well, that's also maybe you didn't want to harass. But I'll just say
1: so cool.
0: They are both wildly
1: super,
0: cool.
1: Yeah.
0: And they're smart,
1: fun.
0: And they're funny, and
1: yeah.
0: they're approachable, and they're, you know, they're all the things. And I think maybe if you're just labeled as one thing,
1: that's
0: the issue.
1: Do you think that cool, if you think that someone's cool, that means they're not approachable? Or have we, you know what it is? I think it's our collective high school versions of ourselves.
0: Yeah.
1: And the cool person, you don't approach the bench.
0: Yeah.
1: You just kind of, they're the cool
0: yeah.
1: ones.
0: I don't know, because.
1: Is that, I mean, you're cool.
0: No, that's
1: I was like, no, I approached you.
0: You approached me.
1: Remember? But you know what you don't like? Not don't like. When somebody says, you're so normal.
0: Oh,
1: likable. Which one was it?
0: Normal.
1: Normal.
0: But also, I like that better. The others, I kind of understand. And I think it's like Zoe, probably the coolness factor is insane.
1: Yeah. She gets it all
0: coolest.
1: The time.
0: Because when I was young, everybody thought I was wild, which... I was
1: now
0: a little.
1: You're finding out.
0: Yeah, but like I didn't love that because I was like, wait, y'all are just making me into one thing. I also like
1: have
0: really good grades.
1: Like books.
0: I'm an obsessed with like mahjong and reading or whatever. So even when people like, I remember we moved into a house and our neighbors were like, we thought y'all were going to be like big partiers, so we were nervous about it. And I'm like, you thought I was going to be a big partier because of when I was 19
1: wow.
0: years old.
1: Mm.
0: And do I like to throw a party every once in a while? Sure. But like, that's just one tiny part of me. So I think what she's saying is, like, I'm not only that. I'm also this and that.
1: You just gave us a teachable moment. Okay, everybody, we have to be careful not to give people one label.
0: Yeah, there's a really great TED Talk
1: in this society.
0: There's a really great TED Talk by a writer I love called, of course, I can't remember. It's called something like the Danger of a Single Story.
1: Ooh.
0: Look it up. It's like when you think one person is only one thing, that people are
1: We're not one thing.
0: Are many different
1: people. I think it's dangerous in life when you get to our age or even your 50s or 60s or 70s and you think you have to be one thing.
0: Yeah.
1: Because that's the whole point. Part of the people I admire most are the ones who do so many things.
0: Yes.
1: Look how many guests we interview.
0: Yeah.
1: And they're writing a movie, they're painting, they're.
0: Yeah.
1: Like, let's do all the things.
0: Yeah, exactly.
1: Okay, another topic.
0: Thank you for that.
1: Okay. There's a viral travel trend which just might save your relationship. It's called the airport divorce. So here's the deal. Couples intentionally separate once you go through security at the airport. You go your own separate ways. You want to go to Starbucks? Fine. You want to go to Auntie Anne's? Fine. You want to go in there and get a book? Hopefully it's that NBC Today Show bookstore.
0: Yeah.
1: But if not, if you want to go to Hudson Books, fine, right? And then you meet at the gate. You get on your plane. Apparently,
0: yeah.
1: The point is to avoid, like, arguments.
0: Well, like, arrival times.
1: Hurry up. You walk too slow.
0: But you're all arriving at the same time. Okay. I don't mind this.
1: You don't mind it?
0: No, I don't.
1: Why not?
0: Because I think traveling is very stressful.
1: It is.
0: And I think people have very different attitudes. Mm-hmm. I'll just speak from my own home.
1: Mm-hmm.
0: I believe that an airport means... If you want to go get Starbucks, kids, you go get Starbucks.
1: Mm.
0: You want to buy a snack so that I can have a little piece on the airplane, you go
1: so
0: get that pretzel.
1: So for you, it's like a gigantic food court. You know, you go to the food court, not everybody wants to go to Sbarro's.
0: I just feel like if your kid really wants a pretzel, like,
1: let them go.
0: Get it. Now,
1: the airport, that's a really good point. The airport was the first place I think I let them loose.
0: Yeah, I think
1: because I feel like there's enough security.
0: You allow freedom, but my husband.
1: Now, do you guys stay together?
0: He's the type that would pack his own lunch to put it on the airplane if he could.
1: Wow.
0: Well, he's not wrong that the prices at the airport are very expensive.
1: Wait. I come in peace. I just have never. I just say I come in peace. I've never heard of that.
0: Packing your own lunch on the airplane?
2: Yeah.
0: Oh, people do it all the time. Yes, they do. And people bring snacks for their kids.
1: Well, that's different.
0: You guys, help me out here. Do people not? Thank you, Brian.
1: So you sit down.
0: People bring their own snacks.
1: So you sit down and open up your snack lunch and you like take out your bologna sandwich?
0: Yes, I've seen it many a time.
1: Really?
0: Oh, yeah.
1: Does he have a food allergy?
0: No, he's just protecting.
1: What is good?
0: The nest egg. No, it has nothing to. It's a frugalness.
1: The nest egg.
0: he's just like, whoa, you know, he doesn't say that. And y'all do not put this on the internet.
1: I love how this is a safe space.
0: Do not put this on the internet.
1: No, they won't. If you're listening, because you're special and you're with us in this moment.
0: Do not repost this.
1: Because then he'll be leaving her at the airport.
0: The airport is expensive.
1: I agree.
0: And so
1: if you're buying
0: those Ritz crackers, they could be like $13.
1: Yeah.
0: But
1: don't do it at the movies, just the airport.
0: No, he does it at the movies too.
1: I was trying to save you. I was trying to not
0: Henry,
1: do that.
0: I didn't know this, but they went to go see a movie while I was, I don't know where I was, but I won there. And Mila goes, we stopped at that CVS so that we could get snacks for the movie theater. And I was like, I can't help it.
1: No, that's normal.
0: And I love it. Don't boo me. It's not me.
1: That's relatable.
0: All right, we got a great show for
1: we
0: you.
1: Have-
0: Singer, actress, and TV personality Tamar Braxton is here with her mom, Evelyn.
1: Oh, nice. But first, our girl Ariana is breaking down the buzziest stories on social media in the

0: there's always something new trending online, so our internet expert is going to break it all down for us.
1: Today, digital executive editor Ariana Davis-Santana is here with another edition of The Feed. Okay, we're talking about the Odyssey.
2: It is the summer of Odyssey
1: already. Yeah, everybody has been seeing it, but also the premiere made...
0: In London?
2: Yes. And it's like the movie isn't even out yet. It's already taking over everywhere. So like screenings for this movie are already almost sold out. IMAX screenings, it's impossible to, if you want to get tickets now, it's impossible. But I think a lot of that is because the critics are calling it jaw-dropping, astonishing. Like there is a lot of hype around this Christopher Nolan film. But the premiere, I think, is also playing into it because did you guys see Zendaya at the London premiere? She was wearing Schiaparelli, but this look right here,
1: I had talked about this.
2: Oh, that's right. Of diamonds, and it was fresh off the runway. Literally, it was the closing look at the Schiaparelli show.
1: They said they put it on a plane and flew it to her.
2: Literally on a plane from Paris to London, made it just in time for the premiere to be on her body. Of course, styled by La Roche. I mean, it was just a really iconic look, but
1: that's so great.
2: She just looks amazing. But this is also, it's just an iconic cast. Lupita's in this film, Matt Damon, Zendaya,
1: look
2: Tom Holland.
1: Look at how huge it is.
2: I mean, Elliot Page, Robert Pattinson, the names, Charlize Theron.
0: Yeah.
2: It is like, I don't think we've seen a cast like this in a very long time.
0: It's almost like something for everyone.
2: Yes.
0: And then you put all of their superpowers together and it's just...
2: Exactly, huge. Yeah. So I think that it, for good reason, this is already, I think, like the movie of the summer, maybe of the year.
0: Okay, let's go to another talker, the Taylor and Travis wedding.
2: Yes.
0: People are saying that this might change the wedding industry. How so?
2: Yes. So we spoke to some wedding experts for today.com who looked at, there's not a lot of details we know, but from what we know, there were a few key things. One is the crest. So there was this TNT Entertainment crest that was part of the sign that was outside of Madison Square Garden. So wedding experts are saying we can expect to see a lot more of this kind of like...
1: Well, but their crest that like we saw because people posted things was actually more elaborate than that.
2: Yes.
1: So there it is.
2: It's also on another trend that we're going to probably see, these embroidered handkerchiefs, which were already kind of in, and we think that this was probably a favor from the wedding, but you can see the TNT crest. So wedding experts are like, expect to see a lot more of this kind of thing at weddings.
0: Wow.
2: And the unique thing from their wedding was they did a raffle. So they raffled off the 1970s Chevelle that they used to ride around in early in their relationship. So people are saying this might become a trend at weddings. Maybe you'll win a prize at your next wedding.
1: And I'm like, I don't know how many people are going to be giving away cars.
2: Yeah, exactly. Yeah, probably not Oprah style. But experts are saying maybe there's like thoughtful prizes you can come up with, or like games may become something we see
1: just
2: at weddings.
1: Just more pressure for the bride.
2: Yes,
1: you know what I'm saying?
2: Exactly. Yeah.
1: All right, finally, there is a new food collab that the internet is really buzzing about.
2: Krispy Kreme and Girl Scouts USA have collaborated for Girl Scout cookie themed Krispy Kreme donuts. Now these are hard to get your hands on. They're brand new, but I brought some for you ladies. There is a coconut caramel.
1: Have you tasted these yet?
2: I have not. I'm a little scared, I'm not gonna lie.
1: What's this one?
2: This one's Thin Mints, that one's Lemon Ups, and then that one is that's actually just glazed. I think that's in there. That's just in there for decoration. But these are Thin Mints, Lemon Ups, and these are coconut caramel.
1: This feels like a lot of sugar.
0: It's a lot of sugar.
2: I'm gonna go for Thin Mint just because that's my favorite cookie, I don't know how it's gonna taste.
1: Yeah, you tell us.
2: I don't know, guys.
0: Okay, your turn. I don't like lemon.
2: I don't want to be in this alone.
0: I don't like mint, so it's kind of hard.
1: Okay, well, you don't have to. You want to try just a glazed, or you don't want to try anything at all? You know what? You don't have to.
0: Thanks.
1: You do you.
2: Oh, it's pretty good. I mean, it tastes like a glazed Krispy Kreme with like a little
0: like
2: extra
0: a little
2: on top.
0: Mint?
2: Yeah, like a little.
0: Do you taste the mint?
2: Not that much, which I like. I'm not a big like mint on desserts kind of person.
1: That's good though.
2: Yeah, it's pretty good.
0: What about yours?
1: I tasted the same one as her.
0: The lemon is probably yummy if you like lemon.
1: I don't love a creamy milk.
2: Oh, yeah.
0: Me neither.
2: Especially on TV.
0: I don't want to surprise
2: you. Like,
1: thank you for bringing
0: it. But this is a genius idea.
2: That was a fail, but.
1: No, it wasn't.
0: This is a genius idea.
1: We're just trying to.
0: I didn't realize how picky I was.
2: Yeah.
0: I'll do a plain one just for you.
2: Okay,
1: cool.
0: Okay,
1: I can't say no to food.
0: I know. Up next, actress and singer Tamar Braxton.
1: She's got a lot going on these days, including a new movie, a cooking show,
0: a hit reality show.
1: What? And we're going to chat with her. I have a donut in my mouth. Right after.

0: are back now with singer and songwriter Tamar Braxton, who you know from the hit reality series The Braxtons, where she gives fans an inside look at her family life along with her sisters.
1: Well, Tamar is also an actress, and she's now starring in the new Tubi thriller Stepfather. She plays a single mom who believes she found love again, only to discover her new husband may be hiding a terrifying secret. Take a look.
2: I think we need to take a break.
3: You know what, Ada? It's the most honest that anyone's ever been with me. So I can appreciate that. You know what?
2: What?
3: Why don't we have one last farewell family dinner?
1: I want more.
0: What is happening in that family dinner? We're freaked.
1: I mean, the movie's suspenseful. You're working, as we saw there, alongside Taye Diggs. Yeah. Mm. Was it fun to work on a thriller?
4: First of all, Taye is amazing.
1: He is, and even hearing his voice go down like that.
4: Yeah,
1: like,
4: okay, we had an amazing time on set. It was a lot of laughter.
1: Yeah.
4: And the thriller was different for me, right? But it was a good time. It was a good time.
0: Well, you said that your character, I mean, this is a scary whole thing, but you said your character isn't that different from you.
4: Girl, no.
0: How come? How did you see yourself in her?
4: Well, because I'm single, right?
0: Yeah.
4: I'm in the singles club, unfortunately, for now. But, you know, I just found that the character, she just really wanted love.
0: Yeah.
4: And she just ignored all the red flags because she wanted it so bad.
0: And you've done that before?
4: Girl, I do it all the time.
0: So you said she ignores the red flags.
4: Yes, she did.
0: What are some red flags that all of us should be looking out for?
4: I think my number one red flag is when someone shows up to be like a knight in shining armor.
0: Ooh.
4: Right?
0: Like it's too good.
4: Like it's too good. Mm. It's too good to be true, I'm telling you now. I think that over time people can show themselves. But I think that at the beginning, when they show you too much, it's probably...
1: You're like meeting their representative.
4: The representative, honey. But the representative only lasts for a short period of time, which is very parallel in this film.
1: Now, what about a green flag? What makes you say, you know what? I want another date.
4: Someone who's honest.
0: Yeah.
4: Someone who lays it all out on the table. Mm. You know, that way you know their pure intentions, right? They don't want you to be surprised by anything. So I feel like, especially, I'm almost 50, I'm 49. Mm. So someone who is very like-minded, I'm ready to get to it. I'm dating with intent.
0: Yeah, no. An intention.
4: Yeah.
0: You don't want to just date around.
4: I'm not just dating. I'm not the weekend fling. I'm not that. So someone who has, you know, the same core
0: makes
4: values.
0: Sense. Yeah, that makes total sense.
4: Yeah.
0: Well, Tony, your sister was on recently, and she told us, she was here right around her 1 year anniversary with Birdman. She told us that you set her up.
4: I did.
0: Okay, well, that's great.
4: But isn't that always the story? The single homegirl, the sister, can always hook up everybody else except for themselves.
1: Did you ever think they'd marry? Did you think they were that compatible?
4: I did.
0: Isn't that amazing?
4: First of all, Birdman and I were friends beforehand.
0: Yeah.
4: And he was very, very intentional about dating her. He had a crush on her for the longest time. And so, I knew that if he got the chance that he would take it all the way.
1: You guys are all so talented as sisters. I just saw Toni in concert.
0: Oh, yeah.
1: And the Boyz II Men, all that. She looks amazing. I heard, and tell us if this is true, when you guys, the first time you started harmonizing as sisters, you were in the bathroom.
4: Girl, yes.
1: And how old were you?
4: I was maybe 5 or 6 years old,
1: okay.
4: And it was me who was on the commode, and we were out of toilet paper. And we started singing, somebody give me some toilet paper. And by one, my sisters came in and we started harmonizing. And that's when my mother knew that we could all sing.
0: You know what? I don't know if you believe in manifesting, but I think y'all should do a Charmin commercial. Right? Or whatever. I don't even care what the brand is.
4: Right?
0: Wouldn't that be good?
4: Like,
0: somebody bring me some toilet
1: a new jingle.
0: Paper.
1: There you go.
0: Your mom is delightful.
4: Yeah.
0: Y'all have a cooking show. Together.
4: We do.
0: You're going to cook for us in a second. Tell us about that journey.
4: Well, you know, my mother's a firecracker, y'all. Mm-hmm. You've seen it on the show.
0: Mm-hmm.
4: But the other part about it is that my mother is an amazing, amazing cook.
0: Mm-hmm.
4: And the core of our family has always been in the kitchen. And so I really wanted to make sure that my mother's talent was, on the forefront and everybody could get a taste of of, you know, my mother and myself as being, you know, cooks.
1: What's her favorite thing or something that she made over the years that's like your favorite?
4: I think my favorite meal of my mother's is porcupine meatballs. Ooh. And so what that is just meatballs with rice in it. Ooh. And sometimes she's put it over spaghetti, and sometimes she does. You can eat it by itself. And that's the most comforting meal, I think.
0: I mean, you're doing all of these incredible things. Y'all have your show.
4: Yeah.
0: You have this film. You're doing this with your mom. Do you feel like you're in this kind of renaissance period of your career? How does it feel in this moment?
4: You know, it feels amazing. I'm having a blast. I get to go on tour again with my Tamarchian friends. I'm doing dinner with Tamar at City Wineries all over the country.
0: Wow, how fun is
4: that? It's so fun. It's so
1: and
4: fun
1: I love the vibe of that.
4: Yeah, intimate. Yeah. So this is storytelling behind the songs that I've written and why I sung the songs and just what I was feeling around that time of the music.
0: Do you love that live performance piece of
4: I
0: it too?
4: I do. You know, the stage is my happy place. You know, this is where I get to lay it all out and not be judged, not feel judged, and just be free.
1: You know, I always wonder when we do these reality shows, for us, it feels like we know you, but then for you guys, does it feel after a while like, what have I done? Now the whole world is like,
4: I think that.
1: Yeah, like, everybody's in my stuff.
4: Yeah, they are. And the truth is, we've done it so long, right? That people forget that you grow up and things change and you change. Mm-hmm. And so I'm happy that people get to see this new version of myself.
0: Is there one thing left you'd still really want to do in your career? Anything that you can manifest right here?
4: I think right now I have my eyes on Broadway.
0: I was just thinking that would be really great.
1: So see that.
4: I love New York.
0: Yes.
4: Okay. And I love the stage and I love to act. So all of those things together.
0: I love that idea.
1: Putting out there. Hey, well, she's sticking around. And her mom, Evelyn, is here. They're going to whip up something delicious for all of us right after this.
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0: We are back with Tamar Braxton and her mom, who stars in the new Tubi thriller Stepfather. And she's also celebrating a new season of her cooking show with her mom, Evelyn. It's called Cooking Sessions with Tamar and Ms. E.
1: And today they are showing us how to make a lemon chicken orzo with broccolini.
2: Mm. Yes, ma'am.
1: Scan that QR code. Hi, Ms. E.
3: Hi, how are you?
1: How are you?
2: Doing great.
3: Thank you so much.
1: Okay, what's it like for the two of y'all to be in the kitchen together?
2: It's a lot of fun, but it's a lot of banter. Yeah. Well, she's my favorite person to cook with. She's my favorite person to hang out with. And so, you know, this is her forte. And so she passed it down to all of our daughters. And right. So here we are.
0: I love that. Out of all your daughters, who likes to cook the most or who cooks the best? What do you think?
4: You know what?
2: Which one you think?
1: Yeah.
4: They all have their expertise. I'm a mom. Come on now.
1: She's not gonna But this is, yeah. Tamar, this is your recipe.
2: Yes.
1: You cooked it.
2: I made it on a date.
0: Oh, really?
2: And it was a hit.
1: Oh, okay. The date or the recipe?
2: Both.
0: Well, show the class. Okay, so what are we making here?
2: Okay, so I love a chicken thigh, right? I think you can't go wrong with chicken thighs. And it also costs less than chicken breasts,
0: and
2: right?
0: Juicy. Right.
2: Yes, and more juicy. So we start with the cooking breast. Chicken thigh.
4: Yeah.
2: Throw in there.
4: So here's what I'm going to do. I'm going to season this.
0: What are you putting on it?
4: Season it. This is garlic.
0: Garlic
4: powder.
0: Is it garlic powder, onion powder?
4: Onion powder.
1: A little cayenne.
4: You can, all of that and cayenne, you name it.
2: And you got to put a little salt on her. You know, my mother's a little older. They don't use no salt.
4: You see
2: but
4: what
2: I use some salt. So we're going to throw a little salt on her because that's what we're going to do.
0: Okay, that's what I'm going to do.
2: Okay,
0: I do.
4: So what we do, this is already hot.
1: What oil is in there? Just some...
4: A little Crisco. Olive oil.
2: Olive oil. I like olive oil, avocado oil.
1: Yeah, something that's good for you.
2: Something that's better for you.
4: So what we do, we just leave it in here till it turns brown.
0: Yeah. When you do that, you bring them over?
2: Yes, I bring it over, but I add a little shallots.
1: Ooh, shallots. Oh. I love shallots.
2: Yeah, and I cook them for maybe 2 minutes or whatever.
1: So they're crispy?
2: Well, get a little translucent because we're going to put it in the little the leftover chicken oil.
1: Okay.
2: Right? So we're just going to put that in, then we're going to deglaze her.
1: Okay. Let's deglaze her.
2: With a little bit of... No, I want to do that.
4: We're going to let her do it the way
2: she likes
4: it. And
2: then I'm going
4: like
2: to add the orzo.
4: Right.
2: And it's orzo. Orzo is actually pasta.
1: It
2: kind of tastes like rice a little bit.
1: And so you boil it just like you would pasta, right?
2: Yeah. But I boil it in chicken broth because we like it more flaky.
1: Yeah, I like that.
0: And there in the skillet?
2: Right there in the skillet. So you take the chicken out. After this has come to a boil and it starts to kind of get a little fat in it. You add a little butter.
1: Yeah.
2: A little butter here.
1: Oh, and this is where all this comes
2: in. Yes. And so it's a little spicy. Which
0: I like it.
1: Yeah.
2: And so I put some red pepper
1: flakes
2: in
1: there. It's a first date chicken. It got to be a little spicy.
2: You know what I'm saying? And then you add your heavy whipping cream.
0: Oh.
2: Right?
0: Oh, you're turning it into
2: something.
1: Yes. This is a dish.
2: Yeah. I'm telling you, I like to get them, girl. You get them full and you get them, girl.
0: Yeah.
1: Okay. They call that dish a marry me chicken.
2: Yeah. Definitely want to put a ring on it, for sure. Okay, so then you're going to add your lemon juice. So what you don't want it to do is curdle. So you're going to whisk it in real slow.
0: Yeah.
1: Oh.
0: Yeah.
1: I didn't even know that.
0: Yeah,
4: you
0: didn't
4: do that.
2: Well, you know, the citrus will make the...
1: That milk curdle.
2: But if you do it slow and you whisk it in... Mm-hmm.
1: It's fine.
4: It's fine.
2: Hello.
0: Okay. Mm-hmm. Why don't you take the chicken? Are you putting it in the oven or is it
2: No,
0: good?
2: You take the chicken. You want to put her back in.
0: Oh, you put her in there.
1: Yeah, you're putting her back in.
2: And then you put a top on her and you let her simmer for 20 minutes.
0: Oh.
1: Because all you do is brown the chicken the first go round.
2: That's all
1: you do.
2: It's all in the skillet. That's all in the skillet. We ain't got no top, but that's okay.
4: That's okay.
2: I'm here. You might want to throw a little time on there for good measure.
1: Okay. Now the broccolini.
2: So the broccolini. It's really, really quick.
0: I've never even cooked broccolini.
2: I got some butter here. It's delicious, girl. And I drop my little broccolini in here and my little Italian seasoning on top of her.
0: Mm-hmm.
2: And then you put the top on her for 10 minutes. Because she's still, you want it a little crispy still, but you still want her flavor.
0: Oh, my God.
2: Yeah, so I like to put a little lemon zest in her. And at the end, I just sprinkle a little Parmesan. See, look at that.
4: There you go.
2: Bow.
1: I'm surprised you're not engaged after this chicken.
2: Well, you know, I'm working on number 4, honey.
1: This is so good.
0: This is delicious.
2: Yeah. Uh-huh. And so that was
4: that's it.
2: 30 minutes?
0: And it was so quick, and it's all in the skillet.
2: All in the skillet.
1: There's not much cleaning, too.
2: You're on the date, honey. You're not trying to clean up a whole lot, you know?
0: This is a win.
1: Oh, my gosh. Yeah. Y'all should make this recipe this weekend.
2: Yes, you should.
1: And If you want more recipes just like it, catch cooking sessions with Tamar and Miss E. For the recipe, go to day.com/food. You can watch them on Cleo TV. And Stepfather is streaming now on Tubi.
5: 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Congratulations.
1: 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We're happy for both of y'all.
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0: World Cup fever is in full swing, and if you want to look the part, you're in luck. 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
1: Hi.
0: Hi, Morgan.
1: Thank you so much for having me.
2: I even love your outfit.
1: Happy to be here.
0: I know, this
1: feels
0: like you could wear this watching
2: so
0: something.
2: Cute.
1: Yeah.
2: Right?
1: Pop a color. It's all you need.
0: It's all you need. Okay, so what do you think goes into building the perfect game day style?
1: I like to start with the setting. So the sport, the city, the vibe, how much you're going to be walking is super important. Mm. To actually build out the outfit, I usually start with some sort of hero or statement piece, whether it's a jersey or a really fun skirt or some sort of accessory that's a little cheeky nod to the sporting event that
2: And you're
1: then
2: watching. You work around it.
1: Yes.
2: Okay, so on that note, let's get into some looks. First up, we have Host Nation USA Pride. Tell us about Allie's look.
1: Yes, so Allie is wearing a super cute sweatshirt from the Old Navy FIFA World Cup collab. So if you guys need a last minute sweatshirt or t-shirt, definitely go check them out. We've got a clear stadium approved bag from Coach. Yes, very important. You don't want to get to the stadium and be like, I can't get in because of my bag. And then we've got a really fun statement skirt to sort of make it a little more feminine. And since that's sort of the hero piece, we want to go with sneakers.
0: I think it's like you're going to have to walk so long to get into it. So that's also a good choice.
2: It's really cute.
0: Thank you. You look great. All right. Next, Aiden is pulling for Argentina. Tell us what she's wearing.
1: So we've got a little spin on the jersey here, and it looks like it might be reworked or vintage, but Adidas is actually selling these.
2: Oh.
1: So if you want to switch it up a little bit, I think this is a super cute outfit if you're going to watch the game with friends at a sports bar in New York or something. And then we paired some heels with the jeans to dress up the look a little bit.
2: That's really cute. And again, the clear bag.
0: There's
2: so many looks for the clear bag, too. You have the crossbody.
1: Yeah, you can wear it out, too. I think it's really cute.
2: Yeah, it's really cute. Okay, thank you. So cute.
0: Okay, next up, Rashimi is rocking a look for France.
1: Yeah, she is repping France today. So if you are not a jersey gal, I think a white button down with more nods to the colors of the flag of the country that you're supporting. We've got some Lululemon shorts to mix it up with a little bit of
0: and
1: comfort.
0: Like, she may have those in her closet, so it's not like you're buying things
1: You can rewear it. We've got the jelly flip-flop sandals, which I think are going to be the heels
2: so
1: of the summer. And then the details, I think, are really important. So we've got a little soccer necklace from Kendra Scott.
0: Oh, that's cute. The sunglasses, too. That pop of red.
1: Yeah, love pop.
2: I like the red. You got the red lip, and then you have the red bag. I see you.
0: Yeah,
2: so cute.
0: You look adorable.
2: Thank you, Ashley. It looks really cute. Okay, let's talk Andrea's style.
0: Andrea works for one of our favorite people.
2: Yay.
1: She is.
0: And she's gorge.
1: So this jersey is from a local brand called Casa New York. It's obviously embellished, reworked. And this is actually
2: so
1: cute. DIY.
0: Did you bedazzle your own shirt, Andrea?
2: No, she didn't.
0: No.
1: But if you're a crafty girl, I think it's a really fun project. And then we dressed it up with little feminine lace under the t-shirt.
0: Yeah, it makes it like 90s.
2: How cute is that?
0: And then tell us about the bottom of her outfit.
1: Bottom, we just stuck with jeans and sneakers. These are the ballerina ballet sneakers, which I think are a fun little feminine sneaker trend.
0: Well, and they're kind of more like wearing out sneakers as opposed to like working out sneakers.
1: Yes, exactly.
2: Yay.
0: Which elevates it.
1: Comfortable,
0: I love that.
1: If you have to walk a long way to
2: the that. Can we bring out all three?
0: Yes.
2: I love these.
0: All of y'all come out. Y'all look gorgeous.
2: And you know what I like about these? These are all doable. Do you know what I mean? These are realistic.
0: And you can wear them.
2: Yeah.
0: Morgan,
2: you guys
0: look
2: great,
0: you.
2: Guys.
0: Thank you, guys.
2: Mm-hmm.
0: Coming up next, y'all, a pop culture pop quiz that you can play with us right after this.

0: All right, we love dishing on all things pop culture around here, so we wanted to put our viewers' knowledge to the test in our pop quiz. And guess what? Here to play is Jamie from Wichita, Kansas, who's here with her wife, and they're visiting New York for the very first time. I'm so happy they found you guys because it is a special place.
1: She loves Wichita.
0: There's no place like home. Okay, Jamie. So we are going to ask you pop culture trivia questions. If you get 3 out of 5 correct, you win a prize.
1: Okay,
0: you ready to do this?
2: I'm so ready.
0: Let's do it.
2: Okay.
0: Here is question number 1. Which comedian officiated the wedding of Taylor Swift and Travis Kelce last week? Was it A, I'm pretty sure you're going to know this, A, Adam Sandler, B, Paul Rudd, or C, Kevin Hart?
3: Okay, so Christy would be so mad at me if I got this wrong. We're big Swifties. It's Adam Sandler.
0: Let's go. Are we ready for question 2?
1: Sure.
0: Okay, which artist dropped a surprise song on the 4th of July called Morning Dew Donk? Katy Perry, Cardi B, or Beyonce?
3: Oh, this is a toughie. I gotta go with B, Cardi B. Am I wrong?
0: I know. I get why you would say that because Beyonce. The title Morning Dew
1: and then Donk.
0: Kind of threw
1: I know. You should look me in my eyes because I'm biased and I want you to win. So next time, look at me.
3: I know.
0: It's
3: okay.
0: The queen
3: bee. All right, I'm looking at you.
0: Oh, no, it's okay. The queen bee. Beyonce was the one that dropped it. Okay, next one. Question 3. Competitive eater. Okay, I would not know this one. But competitive eater Joey Chestnut won Nathan's annual hot dog eating contest by eating how many hot dogs in 10 minutes? Is it A, 33, B, 66, or C, 99?
3: It kind of hurts my stomach to even think of any of these.
0: I know.
1: Do you know the answer?
3: You know what?
0: When in doubt. Can you phone a wife?
1: Yeah, when in doubt.
3: Go with B.
0: That's
1: Is that
0: right.
1: what you were going to say?
0: Yes. Oh, good. Is that what you were going to say?
3: No.
1: So then don't phone a wife.
0: So I feel like you go with the middle, right?
3: Always.
0: That's what I used to do when I was standardized testing.
3: Yep, exactly.
0: All right, here's your next one. Madonna just released her 15th studio album to rave reviews. What's it called? A, I Feel So Free. B, Dance Taria. Or C, Confessions 2.
3: All right, who doesn't love Madonna, right?
0: We all love her.
3: Yep, I think that I have heard this, and I hope it's right.
0: See? Yay! Confessions 2. Okay, question. So you've won. Yay. But you know what? We're going to keep going. We're going to do one more.
1: One
0: okay,
1: more.
0: Ready?
1: But this is bonus because you got it.
0: Okay, ready? Question 5. Which celebrity recently went Instagram official with his girlfriend, Inés de Ramón, after attending Taylor and Travis's wedding?
1: Oh.
0: Is it A, Brad Pitt? B, Ben Affleck, or C, Lenny Kravitz?
1: You got this.
3: I know this, too, because we've been following all things Taylor and Travis, so it's Brad Pitt.
0: Yes, and I think her name is Inez. I think it's Inez. But you won anyway, so guess what that means? Y'all are getting a $200 gift card to Lucky Strike.
3: Oh, my gosh.
0: Where you can enjoy bowling, games, delicious food. Just in time to celebrate National Bowling Day.
3: Yay! We will
0: But of course. Yes, there's a day for everything. And y'all can use that card at any location so you can take a little trip.
1: The one in New York, though, is pretty cool.
0: Yeah.
3: Great.
0: Yeah.
3: Our kids will love that.
0: Yay!
1: Awesome.
0: Nice to meet you guys.
3: Nice to meet you too.
0: We'll be right back after this. Good job!
3: Thank you.
0: Thank you.

0: tomorrow, y'all, the star of the summer blockbuster Obsession, actor Michael Johnston, will be here.
1: We'll see you on Friday. Have a good day, everybody.
0: Bye.
2: The word that comes to mind is alive.
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4: 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And you're like, whoa, it's a Studio 1F.
2: People who literally are up all night to bring this show to you. 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They're people that are in the family. 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
2: When we go out there and we get to meet people and they say, I love you, you feel like family, I always say, we feel like your family too. 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
4: 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We get excited. We feed off that energy.
2: They're the reason we get up in the morning. It's the excitement of being part of something that's bigger than you. Good morning. Welcome to Today. 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
4: It's 8 o'clock on Today. Coming up, major shakeup. Democratic nominee Graham Platner dropping out of Maine Senate race.
9: We are suspending campaign operations.
4: While denying a newly surfaced sexual assault allegation.
9: The things that have been claimed did not happen. It's not real.
4: Where does the race and the battle for control of Congress go from here? We'll break it down. Then, evacuation investigation. Emergency crews stabilizing that New York City high-rise after showing signs of a potential collapse. What caused the support beams to buckle, and how does it get fixed? We'll have the very latest. Then, budget breakdown. We're going to take a look at the best ways to adjust your spending habits and how to make a little go a long way where you should be cutting costs just ahead. All that, plus we head back to the desert for Dune 3.
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4: We are back at 8:13. We're joined by our friend Willie Geist here, who is here to celebrate one of the greatest and most enduring bands in music history.
13: They're known as the greatest rock and roll band in the world. They got that title about 50 years ago. They're still doing it. After more than 6 decades together, the Rolling Stones still are rocking. Tomorrow, the guys will release their 25th studio album called Foreign Tongues. Ahead of that big milestone, I sat down with Mick Keith and Ronnie Wood to talk music, legacy, and the thrill of rock and roll that never fades.
14: For more than 60 years, the Rolling Stones have been the very definition of rock and roll.
15: It's just a shadow.
14: With vocals and swagger from Mick Jagger.
16: Please allow me to introduce myself.
14: alongside those famous guitar riffs by Keith Richards. All with Ronnie Wood as wingman on some of the most iconic songs in the history of music.
6: If there's one song that you could look back and say...
16: There's not hundreds of songs.
6: I understand, but if there's one that you say, that is us at our best.
16: There's so many different styles. I mean, you're running the gamut of Sympathy for the Devil.
17: Pleased to meet you. Talking against my nerves.
16: Angie. You know, but sometimes when I wake up and suddenly ask myself that question, I say Midnight Rambler.
17: I told him about the Midnight Rambler. Everybody got to go.
16: If you're talking about explosions, it's Street Fighter, man.
14: Now the Stones are back in fighting shape with 14 songs on their new album, Foreign Tongues.
6: Do you still get that thrill or those nerves or whatever the emotions are on the eve of an album release?
16: Yeah, you do, because you spend a lot of time in it and it's your baby and you want them to take notice, you know, of what you've done.
6: The new album, Foreign Tongues,
16: yeah,
6: which sounds to me like just a great Rolling Stones album. It's blues,
16: great,
6: driven, yeah, rock and roll. Does it feel that way to you?
16: It did, and I'm really glad that it sort of feels the same way to you.
18: It's how it should be, you know, not too much time gone by before we start creating again.
14: Foreign Tongues comes 3 years after Hackney Diamonds. Both Stones albums were produced by the in-demand Andrew Watt.
16: We used to spend months in the studio, writing in the studio.
18: So that's where Andrew Watt came in handy, you know, to kick us the necessary parts.
16: Nick was coming out with a lot of material. We still had a lot of material left over from Hackney Diamonds. So there's a sort of continuity. Charlie's on a couple of tracks.
14: Charlie is Charlie Watts, the Stones' founding drummer who died in 2021. The rhythm section is led now by Steve Jordan.
18: It's just nice that Steve Jordan, you know, was handed the baton with Charlie's blessing. You know, he said,
6: "Yeah,
18: anything happens to me, make sure it's Steve takes my place."
6: Is it still odd sometimes for you to be playing and turn around and not see Charlie there? Do you still feel him in the room a little bit?
18: Well, we feel him, because Steve makes that happen. You know, he's continually playing with respect what Charlie played.
14: The 65-year-old history of the Rolling Stones begins with a chance meeting of old schoolmates when the 18-year-old Jagger bumped into Richards at a train station outside of London. They bonded that day over their love of the American blues.
6: There is a plaque there, Keith. I don't know if you know that.
16: Yeah, I heard, yeah.
6: Yeah.
16: I don't go back there. I don't want to cause us disturbance.
14: Mick and Keith began writing songs together, scoring their first number one hit in 1965 with Satisfaction. Satisfaction. The pair asked Wood to come on board in 1975.
6: There's something about you and Keith playing guitar together.
18: Yeah, it's an unspoken guitar language that we just exchange. We don't overanalyze it, but something magic happens there, and we go, okay, may it continue.
6: Is there a chance you guys will get out and play these for crowds, go on tour?
16: Well, I'd love to. I don't think we're going to do shows this year, but hopefully we'll do shows in next year.
6: How do you explain, Keith, the longevity of this band?
16: Oh, you talk to my daughter. I can't explain it. I would just say that there's a very, very strong bond between Mick and I that goes even beyond in a way that we're aware of.
18: The only way I can explain it is to say that it's what we do. You know, it's just in our blood. We can't help it.
16: I have a lot more songs to write. I don't want to slow down particularly. I don't feel like slowing down.
6: Are you going to keep going like this?
16: Sure, of course. What else now am I going to change?
13: Never change, Keith. Never change. Again, the Stones' new album is called Foreign Tongues. It's out tomorrow. You can listen to our interviews with Mick, Keith, and Ronnie in full on the Sunday Sit Down podcast, wherever you get those. A lot of people ask, how old are they now? Yeah. Mick will turn 83 in 2 weeks. Okay. Keith is 82. Ronnie just turned 79.
19: Wow.
13: And on this new album, they sound like the Rolling Stones of 40 years ago. Wow. It's a really, really good album. And they show no signs of slowing down. You heard Mick say, we're going back out on tour next year.
20: I know that energy. Where
13: yeah.
20: did it come from?
13: Yeah.
20: They really did grow up together.
21: I saw them on tour a few years ago down in Miami. They still got it.
13: Totally.
21: Still
13: totally.
21: Got it.
13: And they met Mick and Keith at a train station, as I said, when they were 18 and 17 years old.
19: So cool.
13: 1961, and here they are still making music.
19: Together. So many good hits. I think my favorite is a little ditty called Angie. What do you guys think?
13: Yes.
21: Of course.
13: Mick mentioned that one is one of his favorites.
20: Of course he did.
13: Yes, he did.
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0: you are wondering where Carson is today, it should come as no surprise. Where is he? He is, of course, hitting the links. Oh. He always can find a golf course.
1: He's not alone, though. He is standing by with Dylan Dreyer in Lake Tahoe at one of their favorite events of the year, the 37th Annual American Century Championship. Hey, guys, thanks for getting up so early.
2: Good morning.
3: Hi, guys. Good to see
2: 5:30 in the morning. Sun isn't even up yet.
1: I know. Carson, you had a pretty good showing last year. I mean, I know the field is always stacked. How you feeling going into this year?
4: Well, yeah, there's a lot of really good former athletes, former members of the Hall of Fame, guys who've won World Series championships. I mean, they're out here to play. No one's messing around. There's not a PGA Tour pro on the property, but you'd never know that by the energy and the vibe here. It's very, very competitive this week. It's a lot of fun. I'm actually playing a lot better this year than I did last year.
1: I don't have
4: a chance at being anywhere in the. There's about seven guys who are gonna win this thing. But it sure is fun to just be here. I've got Siri and the kids here. Jackson's on my bag, so we're getting a lot of bonding time. The setting couldn't be better here in Lake Tahoe. It's one of the best events that I've probably ever been to, never mind played at. So we're looking for a good showing.
0: Carson, you mentioned the vibe there. This is not your typical golf tournament. American Century throws a

0: cause. So it's nice to be out here and be a part of that. The fans are incredible. It's like if we had a Today Show Plaza on the golf course, yeah. That's exactly what this is. Everybody's there to kind of get autographs, take pictures, exactly what you guys do out there on the plaza every single day, only we get to play golf at the same time.
1: Adult summer camp's really the perfect way to put it. That's really what it feels like. You're maybe out on a boat, you're playing golf, you're with all these athletes, having a good time. There's a lot of families out here. But American Century does, they give so much money. They give 40% of the money to the to medical research. Mm-hmm. And instead of getting a green jacket, like at the Masters when you win the golf tournament, this year they're implementing, you actually get a lab coat on the 18th. So Steph Curry, who's probably going to win this thing, might get that lab coat.
0: Might be short on him, though.
1: And that would be, yeah, exactly. It'll look like a little mini jacket. But, yeah, it's a really great week, Craig. You know half the guys out here. I'm a huge Raiders fan. I was talking to Derek Carr yesterday. Devontae Adams, Tim Brown's here. It's just, yeah, it's like sports camp, too.
2: All right, guys. Well, we're rooting for you. Even if you say you come in last place, Dylan, you're first in our hearts, okay?
3: And first in that karaoke competition.
2: Yes.
3: We're rooting for you.
2: And she has a new song this year she's bringing out.
0: Guys, I'm not even playing this year.
2: Okay, well.
0: I'm not even playing this year because my niece is getting married in Oregon, so somebody else is going to have to pull up the rear.
1: Yet somehow it's you're going to do better this year than you did last year.
0: By not playing, I do better.
4: Guys, don't go far. We're going to chat more coming up in the third hour.
2: And a reminder, you can catch the star-studded American Century Championship all...
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0: This is the sound of Claire cooking dinner at home. And that's the sound of a fraud alert from Wells Fargo flagging a charge for a pricey restaurant in Paris. Considering Claire isn't in Paris right now, that seemed odd to the bank and to Claire. Two taps later, Claire says nope to the charge and Wells Fargo is on the case. However you make money work, Wells Fargo can work with that.
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2: We are back now, 8:39. 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
3: Good morning.
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3: Color of money on your tie.
2: I wore it just for you.
3: Thank you.
2: 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Or is there a classic way to budget?
3: You know, budgeting is so great because it gives you flexibility and takes drama out of your money. This is what really sets you up for success. This is a really simple way to think about it if you're just new to budgeting. 50, 30, 20.
2: Okay.
3: 50% needs, 30% wants, 20% in savings. So needs are rent, food, utilities, insurance, car payments, minimum debt payments. Wants, this is travel. This is shopping. This is the stuff that you do that maybe you could do without if you had to pay more up here. And 20% savings, that is the emergency fund, your 401k max, maybe 529 college savings plan. So this provides structure for you so you can fit needs, wants, and savings into the money that's coming in. And remember, this is after-tax income.
2: After-tax, okay.
3: So think about it either for per paycheck or per month. You want to be putting your money in these buckets.
2: All right, so 50, 30, 20 is the standard method. Spend a lot of time talking about paying yourself first.
3: Yeah, and this is what I do, right? The first thing that happens with a paycheck is it goes

0: right into savings. So it goes into 529. It goes, which is the college savings. It goes into the 401k, an emergency fund that I put into a high yield savings account. This is so that you're paying yourself for your future life, your future standard of living. And this is a really good way to do it. And then you figure out after that how much you have left over for needs and wants. And so the lifestyle you're living is after you've already put all the money away in savings. You use automatic transfers to do that.
1: That way you don't miss it.
0: So you don't miss it. That money goes right to you and your future you right away, and then you're living on the rest
1: of it. Your future you. Let's talk about some alternatives.
0: Sure. Okay, so there's something called the zero-based budgeting plan, which basically at the end of the month there's nothing left, and you have written down what your monthly pay is, you list out all your expenses, you assign dollar amounts, and that's how you do that. And that you plan out where the money goes, and that maybe for different personalities might be a better way to do it. There's also something called the envelope method, and I've even brought you some envelopes. This is the old school way to do it. Your mom or grandma probably taught you, or dad or grandpa probably taught you how to do this, but for me it was mom and grandma. You put the money in rent or in entertainment or in savings.
1: Oh, that's good.
0: And you don't necessarily have to do this with envelopes. This is the old school way to do it, but now you can do it with budgeting apps. And so that every month you've decided what you're going to. Now, Laura Jarrett gives me a hard time because I tell her she shouldn't buy expensive shoes.
1: Yeah.
0: But you can.
1: That's not stopping her, by the way.
0: No, I know. Yeah. But if you budget for it, then that's beautiful because you've got an envelope or you've got a tab on your app that's letting you put the shoe category.
1: And the envelope method is especially helpful for impulsive spenders.
0: Yes, it's sure. Yes, like, someone we know. Mm. The shoe girl.
1: Yes. Speaking of the shoe girl, Christine, thank you, Laura.
2: All right, Craig, I'm glad you guys are still saying I can buy shoes. And just ahead, who says you need to take a trip to get a little R&R? Shop Today's Julie Resavuto is bringing us the pampering. It's bringing it to you with a very special staycation edition of Today's Bestsellers. But first, this is Today on NBC. We are back now with a brand new batch of Today Bestsellers, bringing the vacation vibes right to you. We've got everything you need to create a five-star getaway without even leaving home. Our Shop Today senior editor, Julie Resavuto, is here with her best staycation picks. So let's fire up that QR code. Come along, shop with us. Julie, good morning.
3: Good morning.
2: Okay, nothing says staycation like a maxi dress.
3: Exactly. So when it comes to your fashion on your staycation, you want it to be easy and really comfortable, right? So we found this maxi dress. It's so soft. Give it a feel.
2: Yes.
3: It also has this like flowy silhouette, very flattering.
2: Yes.
3: Reviewers also say it helps keep them cool on really hot summer days like today.
2: Yeah.
3: And it comes in so many different patterns, so many different colors, really versatile. You can
2: Under
3: wear it with sandals, sneakers. And yes, it starts at just $15. So get a few of them.
2: A winner. Okay. A little self-pampering here.
3: Yes, so we're bringing the manicure experience home. So I don't know about you if you've tried gel manicures, but they are so damaging. My nails are always so weak, they break.
2: Time-consuming, too.
3: Exactly. I don't want to be in the salon all day. This is going to bring that salon experience, that gel-like finish to your nails. It's a set-by-dazzle-dry, so it has everything you need. The top coat, the base coat, the nail lacquer in there. It takes so little time to just do it, and it's really quick drying.
2: I have to say, it also lasts a really long time. Dazzle-dry, yes.
3: This is me. I have it on right now. It's been lasting over a week.
2: It's great.
3: So it lasts a long time. It's great for at home.
2: Okay, how is this next one giving us a little R&R?
3: I'm so excited about this. This is bringing
2: the
3: spa experience. Yes,
2: can we try
3: these? The spa experience is coming to your home. So this is a massage pillow.
2: Okay.
3: And it has these like nodes in there that's really going to massage your back and give you that release of tension. It really helps your back, neck, and shoulders. And it works for really in all wall outlets, the standard ones, but also in your car as well.
2: Oh, that's
3: it. It has a car adapter. So use it in your office, your home, and in your car when you're coming home from a rough day at work. And it has a heating function too, so it will melt away that tension, melt away that stress.
2: Is that, oh, look at, I love how you guys try everything.
3: Oh, we try everything.
2: Today,
3: we take
2: right?
3: it very seriously.
2: Okay, what is this next one for our corn here?
3: Yes, so when I think of summer, you know, I think of those recipes that include corn. You got tacos, nachos, some pasta salads, but it's always hard to get those kernels off, right? This is going to do the trick. This is a genius home hack. You just push it down on the corn.
2: I've never seen this.
3: It's so easy to use. You twist it, push it down, and the kernels come off in seconds. We had all of our editors try it, and they loved it.
2: Look.
3: Yes. Exactly.
1: So fast.
2: See? You just need a little strength in there,
3: a little elbow grease, and it all comes right off. It's incredible.
2: Wow.
3: And this is going to be under $10, so.
2: Okay. Little backyard grilling.
3: Yes. summertime grilling. This is what we're doing all summer and into the fall. We found a portable grill here, so you can easily pack it up, bring it with you if you want to have a picnic, if you want to, you know, go to the beach, camping, and even in the fall when you're tailgating.
4: Yeah.
3: So it's easy to fold up, bring with you, and it's so affordable. We have the medium on set here, but it comes in a smaller size as well. And then we also have these skewers. So these are really important for cooking your food evenly.
4: Yeah.
3: Right, so you get that precision cooking. It's stainless steel, long-lasting, and it has this pushing function here, which will push all the food off it at once.
4: Oh, so you're not struggling to get it off.
3: Yes, not pulling it off individually.
4: Yeah.
3: Yeah, and it comes with a silicone baster brush as well. So you get two skewers and the basting brush.
4: And it's nice to have three, because who wants one skewer?
3: No, of course.
4: You want three.
3: And it makes your food taste better. It's cooked evenly.
4: Julie, these are all so good. Thank you so much.
3: Thank you for having me.
4: To shop these staycation must-haves and more, scan our QR code.

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2: And welcome back. We have a dynamic duo with us here on Today Food this morning. We got Chef Michael Simon. We also have his wife, Liz, as well, because they're teaming up on this really new, cool project. It's called Simply Simons. It's this new show. And they share their expert techniques, some smart shortcuts, also some fresh takes on some beloved recipes as well. It's a great concept. Working together in the kitchen, that could go one of two ways. It could go really well.
3: Certainly could.
2: Or it could go sideways, but it seems like it's going really well.
3: It's going really well. So far, so good.
4: Well, I mean, we opened our first restaurant together 30 years ago, so we've always worked together in the food world,
3: is,
4: you know?
3: This is the easy part.
2: What sparked the idea, though, after 30 years to, like, do something like this show together?
4: Well, it actually, like, it started during the pandemic, and then we actually had a show called Simon's Dinners Cooking Out that we did on Food Network for 10 seasons.
2: Okay.
4: And then we just started doing it on YouTube and with LG because it was loose and we could do it live, and it was just a little more fun.
2: Oh, you know? It's working. All right, so we're going to make two dishes here. You also have a really cool cocktail,
3: I certainly do.
2: What is
3: and this?
2: This
3: is a Rosita.
2: Rosita.
3: And it's basically a tequila Negroni.
2: Okay.
3: So it's equal parts Campari.
4: See what just happened? You got one, she got one, I got nothing.
3: Oh, sorry.
2: Because you're going to start working. Because what happens when you're married 30 years. And I'll get your own. Get your own. That's fine.
3: Priorities.
2: Cheers. Cheers. Cheers.
4: So what's in it, Liz? I'm sorry.
3: Tequila, Campari, sweet and dry vermouth, equal parts. More tequila, obviously.
2: So like a tequila Negroni.
3: Yeah.
2: All right. Delicious. So we're going to do some shrimp skewers first.
4: Shrimp skewers first. So Liz is going to get the marinade going. It's just like equal parts orange juice, soy, and hot sauce.
2: Okay.
4: You let the shrimp marinate in that for, you know, up to about an hour.
2: Okay.
4: And then it goes on the grill. The great trick about this is, though, after you skewer it and it goes on the grill, you save the marinade.
2: You save the marinade.
4: And you whisk in a couple tablespoons of honey, and then that becomes the glaze as your shrimp is grilling. So it adds all that flavor. The honey gives it that great caramelization, and you just kind of cruise along and let those go like that. It's a great little, it's a double marinade for, or a double use for a marinade, which I always love. I always feel to use it. Exactly.
2: So here's the thing with shrimp. Sometimes I find that people can overcook shrimp. How do you know? Is there a way that you can tell when it's actually
4: done? Go on, Lizzie.
3: I was just going to say it turns pink.
4: Yeah, the color. The color is the first sign.
3: And it cooks really fast.
2: Yes.
4: And I would say to people that are cooking it the first time, if you're confused about it, go less.
2: Okay.
4: Because under is a touch under still going to be tender. Over is a Super Bowl.
2: So we've got our shrimp that we're keeping a close
4: shrimp
2: eye.
4: Shrimp we're going to keep an
2: and
4: eye on.
2: And you've got some salsa now.
4: So this is just a quick salsa. Pineapple, scallion, a little bit of red pepper, cilantro, and jalapeno. To that, I'm going to add a touch more soy, a bunch of lemon juice and zest, because pineapple and shrimp and lime is awesome. I said lemon, I meant lime. And a couple shakes of your favorite hot sauce, kosher salt, cracked black pepper, and we give this a toss.
2: Easy.
4: Super
3: easy.
4: And look, at the end of the day,
3: really nice
4: food,
3: and fresh.
4: Especially in the summertime, food should be easy. Like, you don't want to go crazy with stuff. You just want to be able to make stuff quick and simple. So there you go.
2: There you go. Boom.
4: Beautiful salsa.
2: A little better rice. What say you, ladies?
5: I'm on my second plate of ribs, so you might.
4: Oh, you're good. The ribs are good. I like that.
2: Gonna make some more ribs then.
4: All right. So, and then you just put the. You could serve it over steamed rice or not steamed rice, and a little bit of salsa on top. Lizzie loves rice and makes great rice. She actually makes a great coconut rice that I love.
3: Yeah, that's a coconut rice.
4: Oh, that's your rice.
2: Let's talk about these ribs that Laura Jared's down there devouring.
4: All right. So, I love ribs. So, Liz, if you want to get the rub going, so the rub is equal parts cracked black pepper, kosher salt, celery seed, coriander, and paprika. And Liz is going to get the rub going. And with the ribs, I'm going to brush them lightly with a, you know, mustard of choice. I'm using a yellow here.
2: Okay.
4: And this does two things. It adds flavor, obviously, and I would do both sides with it.
2: Okay.
4: But it adds flavor, obviously, but the other thing that it does is that it helps it adhere. And when people think of rubs, they think they rub it in. You don't rub it in.
2: Oh.
4: You sprinkle it on top.
2: Why is that?
3: From up above.
4: Because
3: I don't know. I have no idea.
4: If you rub it in, you're almost like blocking the smoke and the goodness to get in there.
2: That's
4: and you're not
2: tip.
4: Letting the crust kind of
2: I
4: form.
2: Never knew that.
3: So it's just a light dusting.
4: A light dusting
2: so
4: on both sides.
2: Less than a minute left.
4: I'm ready. Okay, the sauce. We have in here, we have honey. We have sherry vinegar and we have molasses. To that, I'm going to add cherry juice. I'm going to add coffee.
3: Cold brew.
4: Liz is going to add brown sugar, salt, jalapeno, coriander, cumin, shallots, and garlic. And we're going to put in a splash
3: of
4: bourbon
3: of
4: because
2: we can.
3: Why not?
2: By the way, that's the good bourbon, too.
4: Oh, well, we're not playing around. I want to make sure that you have a good drink afterwards. So in a perfect world, I smoke these at 325 hot and fast for about 2 hours.
2: Uh-huh.
4: And then you could finish them on a grill pan. Once they grill and they've been glazed with the sauce as they're grilling,
2: All right. They
4: come off the grill, I finish them with
2: Michael,
4: mustard and honey.
2: Pleasure.
4: There you go.
2: Be sure to check out Simply Simons and look for the recipes on today.com/food. We're back right after a quick check of your local news and weather. This morning on the third hour of Today, taking off. Summer travel season hitting a new high. Why today could be the busiest day of the year at airports around the country. And then later, inside the Levi's lab.
6: According to the internet, this place is quite secretive. 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
2: A rare glimpse behind the scenes where the past and future meet. And a look at some famous pairs you won't find on the rack.
6: These are the jeans that Beyonce wore.
2: See why this denim dynasty is still going strong. Plus, the World Cup kicking into high gear. And our pitch man, Steve Kornacki, breaking down the big matchups. Then two big stars live in Studio 1A, Bob Odenkirk and Molly Ringwald, both here to share their powerful new project. 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
2: And a very good Thursday morning to you. Welcome to the third hour of Today. I'm Craig. Here's Laura Jarrett. There's Savannah Sellers. They are here while Al is off. And, well, Dylan is also off on what Al would certainly call another boondoggle.
8: She's working.
9: Yeah. She's appearing
2: live. I'm not sure. We're going to check in with her and our buddy Carson Daly in just a minute. But we're going to start this half hour with summer travel hitting its peak.
8: Why? Yeah. Why July 9th, you say? Well, our Maggie Vespa is back at her perch at Chicago's O'Hare International Airport. Maggie, break it down for us. Why now?
10: You guys, we lovingly call this our second home at this point. That was the question we asked, too. Like, who has ever heard of the good old-fashioned 9th of July travel surge? But the FAA says it's absolutely a thing, and here's why. They say there's a combination of two factors. Number one, people are still, if you can believe it, returning home from their 4th of July trips. And number two, they say it's a combination of that and also just general kind of summer vacation family trips that are really kicking into high gear. That's the key statistic right there. 56,000 flights nationwide today. More than that. You can see that tops the July 2nd total, which was the peak for the entire 4th of July travel stretch. It even tops the peak for this past Thanksgiving travel stretch. That was Tuesday, November 25th, again, around 52,000. So a really busy day at America's airports. Couple of things fueling this. Number one, TSA says passenger numbers got really high during the 4th of July stretch, which again was basically all last week through the weekend. And they've stayed high, clocking in between 2.5 and 3 million people per day. We're going to see that again today. So they've kind of added on more flights. Another thing fueling it, experts say a lot of school districts nationwide more and more are starting the school year earlier. That first day of classes creeping earlier and earlier into August. So a lot of families have gotten used to cramming their summer trips into June and July. And kind of speaking to the randomness, you know, we were checking so far for the busiest day of the year thus far. It wasn't tied to the 4th. It wasn't tied to Memorial Day. It was June 18th. That's been the busiest day of the summer so far. A little bit of context. It was the day before the Juneteenth weekend. It was the Thursday before Father's Day weekend as well. So that seems a little less random than July 9th, but it just goes to show that it's not always tied to a major holiday. These surges happen, guys.
9: What about hitting the road, Maggie? Are they super busy too?
10: They are super busy, and that's been kind of the story throughout the summer, and obviously it was on July 4th as well. A lot of people taking to the roads this summer just because, I mean, obviously, again, airfares are really high. We've talked about that. So if they're going to go somewhere, it's better to drive. The good news there is the cost of gas has continued to fall, at least in the short term. We just checked the new nationwide average for a gallon of gasoline is $3.84 right now. When it was at its peak for the Iran war, it was around $4.56. So it's down from that peak, but a little bit of context here. It was $3.17 this time last year. So again, it's only a little bit of short-term relief. But basically, guys, again, people, analysts telling us that a lot of families are just cramming in that summer vacation, whether it's on the roads or in the skies, just willing to kind of stretch their budgets if they can to make this happen. It's a priority for families.
8: All right, Maggie, thank you. Appreciate it.
2: All right. Well, now we turn to a golf tournament that really is unlike any other. The 37th annual American Century Championship is this weekend at the Edgewood Tahoe Golf Course in Lake Tahoe. There are some huge names from sports and entertainment and past winners. Include a fellow named Steph Curry. There's a guy named Tony Romo. Maybe this year there will be a gentleman named Carson Daly that we can add to that list. Carson and Dylan there in Lake Tahoe. Good to see you again, guys. Dylan, you pointed out last hour that you're not playing in the event this year because you've got a family wedding. But you still had a chance to hit the course yesterday. How'd it go?
11: Yeah, I mean, it's funny because I'm not even playing in the event yet. I'm still here because that's how much fun it is. I didn't want to miss it. And, you know, there's the pro-ams, there's the celeb-ams yesterday and today. So I'm playing this morning as well. And I did get to play yesterday. And it's just a magical course. I mean, every hole has a beautiful shot, whether you're in the woods or you're right on the lake. It really is so much fun. And, you know, the fact that I'm not playing this year does raise the question, who will be in last place?
12: Right.
11: I mean, everyone's going to miss me. It's like, dang, I wish Dylan was here because she'd get last place.
12: I always thought that they should give, like, the Dilly Dilly Award to the person who comes in dead last. And it become, like, a badge of honor to be, like, the Miz would get that or whoever it is.
11: We'll call it that, yes.
8: But Dylan is actually very good at golf. Like, we're joking about this. Giving her all kinds of shade.
13: Out there. Yikes.
8: Carson, we talked last hour. Jackson's on your bag. He's being your caddy this year, so that's going to be fun for the whole family. But do you know who you're actually paired with yet?
12: Actually, we just got the pairings. I'm playing with Miles Teller, fine actor, and I'm also playing with Mike McDonald, who's the Super Bowl winning head coach for the Seahawks, who I met last night. This is his first time here in Lake Tahoe, and he's super nice. So yeah, I'm fired up. I got a great threesome.
2: That's gonna be fun. Dylan, what about the tips that Nellie Korda gave you when she was here a few weeks ago, the LPGA superstar? Were you able to incorporate some of those yesterday?
11: Well, don't you remember her number one tip was stay in the fairway?
12: Her number one tip was play tennis. That was her number one tip.
11: So, yeah, if I take her advice, I'll do just fine.
13: Oh, my gosh. Dylan, what about the karaoke competition?
8: Yes.
13: We know you shine there. Are
8: and
13: you
8: going to
13: participate? Yeah.
12: Now we're talking.
11: Yeah, that's more my jam. I might be last place in golf, but last year I won second place in the karaoke contest for my incredible rendition of his twin boys to come on. I mean, it just stole the show.
13: Yeah, tough to beat.
11: This year tonight, I plan to do a little Billy Idol, a little Moni Moni. It's
12: kind
11: of more in my register.
12: Okay,
11: right?
12: Good.
11: So get the crowd involved. That's the secret. Perfect. The more the crowd sings along, the more fun they have, the more likely they are to.
2: Carson, do you do the karaoke?
11: Last place in golf, second place in karaoke.
2: Carson, do you do karaoke?
12: Well, it's funny you ask that, Craig. It's like, that's like when you go home, do you sit at your kitchen island with two friends and like talk about news and pop culture? It feels like work. So the karaoke for me, being the host of the country's biggest karaoke show on NBC. I go for a little bit, have a drink, see some people, but then once everybody starts singing, I'm back in the room.
2: Got it. That makes sense.
13: Love to see you guys.
2: Every year you guys do this.
8: The best boondoggle.
2: Every year we can see how much you guys enjoy it. So hit them straight. Good luck with the karaoke.
11: It really is.
12: It's
11: but
12: not
11: just
12: fair.
11: Don't tell anybody.
12: Yeah, it's great.
2: I think people know. I think people know.
11: Thanks, guys. We'll
13: have
11: see.
13: Fun,
11: we'll see
13: fun.
11: You Monday.
2: Yes.
11: Or Tuesday, whenever we return.
12: Yeah. Thanks, guys.
13: Who knows?
2: Tell Jackson hello too, Carson. By the way, folks, be sure to watch the biggest names in sports and entertainment tee it up at the American Century Championship in Lake Tahoe. Celebrity bragging rights on the line this weekend on NBC, Peacock, and NBCSN.
8: Why don't you play in that tournament? You play golf.
2: I do, and it came up this year. And I'll be honest with you, I play like Dylan, not Carson.
8: Oh, so now we're getting to it.
2: I think I should be
13: Dylan,
2: here.
13: Dylan, though, she is good.
8: Yes.
13: Right?
2: Sometimes.
8: Be careful. Careful.
13: All right, coming up.
8: Moving on.
13: An American classic. I get to visit a place few people get to see, the Levi's Research Lab. The company's trailblazing CEO gave me a tour and showed me some iconic pairs of jeans. And then later, the World Cup is down to 8 teams. Our Steve Kornacki is here to preview the superstar matchups.
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0: we are back now with our series, Business in America. 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
0: That.
2: Nice. 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
3: 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Fans of the rivets Levi Strauss added to pants to reinforce them, creating the blue jean and fashion history on May 20th, 1873. 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
5: From construction workers to farmers to students to entrepreneurs, tech innovators, celebrities, rock stars, you name it.
4: How do you maintain relevancy to span generations, types of people, types of interests?
5: It's always important to know who you are and where you're from. And we have such a rich, deep heritage and legacy. But we've never stood still. Hundreds and hundreds of people who have worn Levi's and done pretty incredible things.
3: That's no exaggeration. From Marilyn Monroe to Elvis Presley, Carolyn Bessette to the boss's back pocket, and from cowboys to Cowboy Carter. Beyonce shouting out Levi's in her lyrics and rocking them too.
5: These are the jeans that Beyonce wore when we did the campaign with her last year.
4: And stop it.
5: These are Steve Jobs jeans. It was part of his uniform, and this is a pair from the 1980s.
4: Wow.
3: Pieces pulled from their on-site archive, like the oldest pair of jeans, 153 years to be exact, so special, they're stored in a fireproof safe. But just because the company preserves its past doesn't mean they aren't looking to the future.
4: How are you using AI here at Levi's?
5: I'm a big believer in AI. Our designers, an example, are using AI tools to help them broaden their innovation, improve their capacity, increase their creativity.
4: Is that being embraced by the people who work on your creative teams?
5: It is. And you know, for us, I think that's a really important point because we are a brand about authenticity, about craft. But if this can be a tool to help our teams think broader or lead to that next idea, then we absolutely should use it. So it's not a replacement at all.
3: An asset as the company leans into what Gass calls the head-to-toe denim lifestyle, expanding beyond pants into shirts, sweaters, and more.
5: You're going to find all kinds of great denim skirts, and we're continuing to evolve them. We're still underserving the female consumer. It's not even 40% of our business, and women do a lot of shopping.
3: That particular stat, a point of focus for Gass, as she aims to take the company from nearly $7 billion a year in revenue to 10. One strategy? Open more of their own stores and sell directly to the customer. And she's doing it all in her uniform of sorts.
4: What's it like to work at a place where it's almost expected to be in denim?
5: Oh my God, it's the best. I don't have to think about what I wear every day. It's really fun to go to conferences.
4: Yeah, exactly.
5: I stand out because I'm always head to toe.
3: Now it was my turn to give it a try with a styling session with Jill Guenza, head of design for women's denim.
6: I love the 90s fit.
7: They look amazing
6: they
7: on you.
6: Like,
7: all right, here's outfit number two.
6: So cute. These fit great.
7: So this is our ribcage bells, inspired by classic 70s flares.
6: These are the softest jeans I've ever had on in my life. I love it.
4: Okay, I loved everything I got to try. Now, Gass says customers can work with an AI-powered shopping assistant that lets customers chat with a virtual stylist to find their next look like I got to. She's also focused on growing that women's business with an expanded line of dresses, skirts, and blouses. She sees Levi's as a brand for every age, culture, generation, and importantly, every budget. Now, I'm obviously very excited about my jacket, and I didn't come back empty-handed.
1: Thanks for the swag.
4: Because
8: Shall I show him the back?
0: You know what? Yeah, I'll show him the back.
8: Yeah. Look at us.
9: Very cool. Very cool.
0: Like in the peacock fraternity.
9: We said maybe Lindsay would want to wear your Letterman jacket.
0: I don't think my wife would, but...
10: That would be adorable.
0: Maybe my dog.
10: By the way, this is called a trucker. Did you guys know that?
0: No.
9: No.
0: What makes
10: it a trucker? Guys calls it, any denim jacket is a trucker.
9: Oh. You need denim
10: jacket. That's a fun fact I learned. Yeah.
0: Okay. But you've got a couple like denim jackets.
9: I love a denim jacket.
10: Yeah.
9: It's great
10: I
9: for
10: do
9: summer.
10: Too. I know. And now
9: we're going to bring you along for this denim ride.
0: I really like this jacket though.
10: We'll pick an outfit out that it will work for you.
0: But as I said to you during that story, this is literally the first time in my life where I've worn a denim jacket.
9: There's always time.
10: It's a good custom one.
0: Might be my new look.
10: Yeah.
0: Thank you, Savannah. That was fascinating.
10: I doubt it, but...
0: coming up, another guy who I've never seen in denim.
9: There
0: he is, Steve Kornacki. He has fired up that big board. He's diving into the World Cup quarterfinals with all the big stars and all the matchups to keep an eye on. Then, speaking of big stars, not one but two, Bob Odenkirk and Molly Ringwald, both here live here in Studio 180. They're going to tell us about this really cool project that's brought them together. We'll do that.
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9: Well, this World Cup has been unforgettable. I think we can all agree. And it is not even close to being finished yet. It began with 48 teams. It's now down to the final eight. The quarterfinals begin today. Here to drop some facts for us, some football facts, is our soccer savant, NBC News Chief Data Analyst Steve Kornacki. Steve, good morning. It's finally here. Eight teams left. What are the matchups you're looking for?
13: Yeah, eight teams left. The next 3 days, we're going to pare this thing down to four. Here you go. Today, France-Morocco. This is actually a rematch of the semifinal just 4 years ago. France right now, the overall favorite in this tournament. Morocco maybe looking for an upset there. Certainly Spain and Belgium are going to go tomorrow. Of course, many thought maybe the USA could get there, yeah. But we're calling it the Flemish blemish for the US. They are losing that game. I had to get that one in. Norway, England, Argentina, Switzerland. Really, I think the way to look at this final eight here is there's Davids and Goliaths, right? Argentina, France, England, Spain. Look at their history at the World Cup. Games won, World Cup championships, and then you got the rest. Belgium, Switzerland, Morocco, Norway. No championships. Look at this. Norway, Morocco, single-digit wins. They're upstarts in this thing.
0: I mean, after going to that Norway match, though, on Sunday, and I'm pulling for Argentina, but those Norwegian fans, man, they are so passionate. And the choreography of their chants and cheers, Steve, it's quite impressive. Let's talk about Argentina. That epic comeback, Messi picking up another goal. Where do things stand with the Golden Boot race?
13: Yeah, Golden Boot. Who's going to get the most overall goals at this World Cup? Put the leaderboard up on the screen right here. And it is Lionel Messi with those eight goals. And I mean, it's Mr. Clutch, too.
0: Yeah.
13: That was the sixth straight knockout round World Cup game, the do or die game, where he scored a goal, that tying goal against Egypt the other day. Mbappe for France up there, Harry Kane for England. But how about this?
9: Yeah.
13: Erling Haaland, Norway. That's seven goals for him. He has scored in 14 straight international games. He is carrying this team. We just put it up there, the history. Norway with six World Cup wins in history. Four of them have come this year.
9: Wow.
13: So we would call this in the United States a Cinderella story, but that's not what they're going to call it in Norway. In Norwegian, they call it...
9: Oh.
13: Ascapati. That's the Norwegian word for Cinderella.
8: Ascapati.
13: An Ascapati story.
14: Oh, we're getting a language lesson.
15: Okay, so in probably a surprise to no one, I wasn't a huge soccer fan before this, but suddenly I'm so hyped up about it. I feel like that's really happening in the U.S. Is it? Is this jump-starting soccer fandom here?
13: The numbers speak for themselves. They're kind of amazing, though. That U.S.-Belgium game, again, not a great outcome for the U.S., 42 million people watched it. How does that compare to some other major sporting events? Look, NBA Finals, the clincher was 24 points, almost double that, right? 27 for the World Series. That was Game 7 of the World Series. Stanley Cup, about 6 million. So 42 million for that U.S.-Belgium game. And then how about this? It's not just a U.S. effect. Mexico-England, Sunday night, that thrilling game there. 45 million nearly. That's on par with the AFC and NFC championship games. By the way, a ton of these folks are watching on Telemundo, the Spanish language broadcast, but one out of five viewers on Telemundo are English speakers. They just like the calls, maybe from someone like, I think we're going to talk about him here in a second.
8: Andres Cantor.
15: Yes.
8: I mean, he is entire World Cup. I mean, it's been one of my favorite parts, just listening to him and how excited that he gets during these matches.
13: And we talked about that goal from Messi in the 83rd minute. Yeah. He tied up. It was do or die for Argentina. Cantor is from Argentina. He makes no bones about it. This is his team. Look at his call when Messi scores that goal to save the World Cup for Argentina.
16: No pudo Julián Messi.
15: It's got to be hoarse after that.
8: Is he having some sort of medical emergency?
15: Is he okay?
13: It went on for about 90 seconds.
8: Yes.
13: I mean, it was exultation. It was relief. It was joy. That's Andres Cantor on the call here. This is the 11th World Cup he's covered. Obviously, the famous goal call, been featured in The Simpsons, and it was 4 years ago. He said it literally brought tears to his eyes and ear, calling Argentina, winning the World Cup 4 years ago. Got a chance to do it again that win over Egypt.
8: Oh, he may weep again.
15: Yeah. I love featured in The Simpsons.
9: Yes. That's a good claim to fame, right?
15: Yeah, exactly.
9: Steve, thank you as always. You can, of course, watch the quarterfinals and every single match of the World Cup in Spanish on Telemundo and Peacock.
15: Just ahead, we have two incredible actors teaming up, Molly Ringwald and Bob Odenkirk. They are here to tell us about their new project based on an infamous time in our country's history. And then later, cool summer clothes to help you beat the heat. Third Hour Today, we'll be right back.
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0: We are back now with two acting greats. Molly Ringwald and Bob Odenkirk have starred for years on the screen, and now they are teaming up on the stage.
1: Yeah, they are starring in the off-Broadway show Are You Now or Have You Ever Been?
2: So the play follows the work of the infamous 1940s House Un-American Activities Committee, which investigated anyone suspected of having communist ties, including some powerful members of Hollywood as well. Molly, Bob, good morning to both of you. Love the concept. For folks who may not be familiar with this particular part of American history, the play, we should point out, based on actual transcripts from those committee meetings.
3: Yeah.
2: How do your characters fit into the story?
3: Do you want to go?
4: Well, I play Lillian Hellman, who was blacklisted. And my part is a letter that she wrote. I don't want to give too much away, but she's a pretty formidable presence.
1: And you?
3: Yeah, I play Lionel Stander, who people might remember from Heart to Heart, the TV show.
2: Yeah.
3: He was the butler, Max.
2: Oh, yeah.
3: Yeah. But he was an actor his whole entire life. And he appeared before the House Un-American Activities Committee twice to say that he was not a communist. But it didn't matter. Just having his name associated with this whole thing meant he was blacklisted. He ended up not, you know, struggling for work, doing nightclubs, going to Europe for a couple of years. It's one of the reasons he's in Once Upon a Time in America. He's in that movie because that was shot in Italy. But he struggled for work for about 15 years and then was slowly found his way back to another career in showbiz. But it was a very tough time for the whole country and certainly for people in the arts because for some reason everybody got very scared and excited about who might have been a communist or even just attended a meeting or been friends with somebody who was. And it became, you know, this blacklist and people didn't work and were forced to testify. And so the play is, as you point out, transcripts from the actual hearings that a great playwright, Eric Bentley, cut together. And you see every side of it. You see people who name names, Elia Kazan and other people like that. You see people who fight and push back. You see every side of it. It's very entertaining. It's got humor. My character, Lionel Stander, just gave him a big... gave him the finger. Sorry, can I say that?
2: You
0: can leave it at that.
3: We'll leave it at that.
0: And Molly, this really does sort of have a revolving door of talent, if you will. And you two are now stepping in for the next few weeks. How do you find your groove so quickly? How do you get your tempo going?
4: Well, it's a story that's always really been interesting to me from the time I started in Hollywood. I didn't learn about the McCarthy era in school. I actually learned about it on set because somebody that I worked with was friends with Kazan, and I really wanted to work with Kazan, and I went out to a dinner meeting with someone, a director, and she said, oh, who do you want to work with? And I said, I really love to work with Elia Kazan. And she said, oh, what would you call it, naming names? And and then I went back to work the next day, and I said, I told my friend, BJ, and he freaked out, and he said, but they already had every name. They already have it, you know, and, you know, and so, and I thought, oh, this is interesting. So I started to do a lot of research about it, and it really was this time in American history that you think can never come back, and yet we are in that sort of environment now.
1: Bob, we love when you come visit us at Today, and there's been so many great things over your career to talk about. I mean, from comedy to drama, from screen to stage. You also even told us about an album.
3: Oh, my God.
1: We want to know how it's going. Is there going to be a tour?
3: Well, if I survive Are You Now or Have You Ever Been off-Broadway and the audience doesn't hate me and kick me out the door, I will try to come back with a tour of me singing. Look out.
2: You're going to sell it out.
3: They're all comedy songs written by a friend of mine, Mark Nutter, a great writer from Chicago, who I've known my whole life, and so we're putting them together, and we may do a little tour. Yeah.
2: Molly, Bob, thank you.
3: Thank you.
2: Come back when the rom-com starts.
4: Oh, yeah.
2: Come
4: One back. Night only.
1: Yes.
4: In August.
2: Want to
4: yeah.
2: talk about that.
4: With Callum Turner, Monica Barbaro.
2: Oh,
4: yeah.
1: Oh, it looks awesome.
2: All right. Molly, Bob, thank you. By the way, you can catch their run on Are You Now or Have You Ever Been, July 14th through August 2nd over at the New York City Center.
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5: 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Considering Claire isn't in Paris right now, that seemed odd. To the bank and to Claire. Two taps later, Claire says nope to the charge and Wells Fargo is on the case. 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
0: Well, we don't have to tell you the heat is on across the country, and that can put a real damper on outdoor summer fun. 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You know what to do. Bahar, so nice to see you this morning.
7: Nice to be here, guys.
0: This little number, good for keeping cool.
7: Mm-hmm. Totally. These are all from Columbia. And yeah, get in there and touch that fabric.
2: Yes. Moisture wicking.
7: Totally. Yes.
2: I love Columbia, though. That's a great brand.
7: Yes. This is a super breathable fabric, and it actually has something called OmniFreeze technology.
0: What's that?
7: Which the brand says is going to help you feel dry and cool longer, and it has quicker moisture wicking, like
0: I feel
7: you,
0: like you
7: said.
0: Could use this.
2: I could, yes, in the studio.
7: This is perfect. And our
1: base layer.
7: Our Shop Today editors are obsessed with this dress version because not only is it cute, but it also has UPF 50 protection.
2: That's cute.
7: Against UVB rays and UVA, which can be damaging in the sun.
0: A little extra layer of protection. Okay.
7: Yes.
1: Headwear, also important.
7: Yes, obviously a hat is a must, but this lineup of headwear from Mission has something called water-activated technology.
0: What's that?
7: So if you actually take like a headband or one of the hats and put it in cold water,
1: okay.
7: What's going to happen is the brand says it's going to cool up to 30 degrees below your body temperature. You want to feel how cold that got? This is a headband that you could wear to work out. Our Shop Today experts love this bucket hat.
1: Yeah.
0: Same technology.
7: Craig! That's a visor. You could wear that to go golfing,
1: nice.
7: And it's supposed to keep you cold. If you put it in cold water, this water wasn't that cold. It keeps you cold for up to 2 hours, and you get UPF protection as well. So we love these.
2: That's only $15.
7: They start at about $12. Super affordable. Great for travel, too.
0: What is this?
7: All right, guys. So we all know ice is
0: awesome.
7: Obviously really refreshing in the winter, but it's got a beauty perk as well for men and women. It's going to help reduce puffiness.
0: That's good. Yeah.
7: So this, you put water in this, you pop it in the freezer and it turns solid. Mm-hmm. And then look, you rub it all over your face. I would put it underneath my eyes if I wasn't wearing makeup.
2: Yeah.
7: In the morning, it could help wake you up for those early segments. And again, it reduces puffiness. You could even put this on your body on a cold day.
0: Mm.
7: And I love that you can make this in the comfort of your own home.
2: That's nice.
7: Isn't that relaxing?
1: Yes. Yeah.
7: It's beautiful and refreshing. Yes, and this is from Skin Gym.
0: These are cute.
7: Okay, so this combines fashion and functionality. It's a crossbody bag, but it's actually an insulated cooler from Igloo.
0: Oh, look at that.
7: Isn't that adorable?
0: Yes.
1: So cute. I love all the different colors.
7: So cute. They're all inspired by summer citrus fruits. And you can pack up to 4 different cans of beverages. Or if you're a mom, you've got snacks all the time, put the snacks in there.
0: Always with the snacks.
1: So cute.
7: And look, in the back, there's even a hidden little pocket.
0: Oh, that's helpful.
2: Drop your phone in there.
7: Yep, that's where your phone and keys go, so those don't get wet.
2: Perfect for the beach. You could take that to the beach.
7: Yep. Of course. Or to a concert. All right, guys. If you do al fresco dining this summer, this is a must, okay? This is a charcuterie board that has a lid. You want to lift that up. So then if you want to take this to a friend's house, it's great for portability. It helps keep the bugs out. But best of all, in the back of this, there's a removable ice pack.
0: Oh, wow.
2: Oh, that's so cool.
7: So the brand says that is going to help keep like your cheese and your dip and everything else really fresh and really tasty.
0: That is the worst. When you pick up a piece of cheese and it's all sort of mealy because it's been sitting out.
7: Yeah, and like especially like a dip or something. So I think this is perfect.
1: Yum.
7: Get one for yourself. I think it's also a great hostess gift.
1: I've seen a lid before, but never the ice pack. That's cool.
2: This might be my favorite item.
7: All right. Mine too. So this is from Dash. It's a soft serve ice cream maker.
0: Oh, soft serve is back.
7: So is Froyo. Yes. But you know what's cool about this? You can make soft serve in about 35 minutes at home.
1: Okay.
7: I did this with my two boys. It's super simple. They give you a recipe book, but you can customize your soft serve, which is what I love about this machine.
1: Yeah.
7: Let's say you want to add more protein. Maybe you want to add low-fat products instead of like some of the high-fat stuff that we're seeing at the store. All you do is you chill this for about 48 hours in the freezer. Okay. Super simple. That was like the hardest part because you have to wait.
1: Just chill it.
7: Empty. Yeah, empty.
1: Okay.
7: Then you put the ingredients in a bowl. You dump it all in there. And then when you press the lever, you see how it's churning?
1: Yes.
7: After 35 minutes, it gives you creamy, dreamy, delicious soft serve.
0: You tried it?
7: Yes, we did the chocolate. My kids loved it. They're like, is it ready? Is it ready? So you need to just like make sure that you tell them it takes
1: like a fun project.
7: 35
1: fun.
7: Minutes.
1: Make
7: we actually have,
1: ice cream
7: we have a video of the ice cream if they have it, but it's so, so fun to use.
1: Yes.
2: Well done.
7: And it's under $100.
0: Under $100.
7: Thank you, guys.
0: That's good too. Bahar, thank you so much. To stay cool and shop these picks, scan the QR code or head to today.com/shop.
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4: Welcome back.
2: Hi. 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
4: You started us on the canned beverages years ago.
3: And you know, I tried. 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All of these
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4: Yeah.
3: You got your beers, you got your waters, you just toss your wine in, just crack it open, sitting on the beach. That's
2: easy.
3: All you need, right?
2: Yes.
3: Delicious. Super easy.
2: I mean, screams beach drink to me. Mm-hmm.
3: And okay. Then if you wanted to do a boxed wine, and if you wanted to do a red wine.
5: Roker loves a boxed wine.
3: Yeah,
4: really
5: so he's always talking about it.
3: Domaine Bousquet, this is their Malbec. Here's the thing to understand about a red, if you're going to have a red during the day in like a warmer place, you want to do something that was fermented in a tank and not in a bottle.
5: How come?
3: What that does is it makes it a little bit more juicy, a little bit more fruity, less of that like drier, bitter sort of feeling, which is really great for food, really great for colder weather. But if you're in this sort of environment, you want it to be a little bit smoother, a little bit easier. And Domaine Bousquet's Malbec from Argentina is a perfect example of that.
5: That's very drinkable.
3: Very cool thing here. $25 for a 3 liter.
4: Jeez.
3: A 3 liter is the equivalent of 4 bottles. So that's about $6 a bottle.
5: Wow. Yeah, that's not bad.
3: Yeah. One more thing to say about boxed wine in general. Once you've opened it, keep it in the fridge no matter the color of the wine. So whether it's white, red, pink, doesn't matter. It'll keep for about 4 to 6 weeks.
4: It's good to know. Wow.
3: Okay. Four to six weeks once it's been opened.
4: Now, okay. Why do we like this? This is a Pinot Blanc?
3: This is a Pinot Blanc. So this is a kissing cousin of Pinot Gris, Pinot Grigio.
4: A kissing cousin.
3: This goes down easy. It's super easy. So it's a little bit lighter in alcohol, which is nice for the beach. It's nice and light, crisp, fresh. Comes in a screw cap.
5: Which is nice for the beach.
3: Yes. Super nice for the beach. Again, we don't need to take a wine key with this. We can just crack it and open. One thing, it is glass, so let's just be careful about when we're at the beach, making sure that we're taking care of that. But Domaine Schlumberger from Alsace in France.
2: And screw top.
3: Chef's kiss.
2: Doesn't mean it's
4: Ladies, do you enjoy
2: less.
4: A good beer?
3: It does not mean that it's any less.
5: I like the slightest.
3: We're going to have to talk about that one day. So, Kona. This is their big wave. So, this is coming from Hawaii. Nothing says the beach like drinking Delicious. A beverage from
4: it
3: Hawaii.
4: It tastes like summer.
5: Yes, it does taste like summer.
3: It's nice and easy.
5: It's a
3: blonde ale, so it's going to be somewhere between like 4 and 5% alcohol. Nice and easy for the daytime sipping. I love that their tagline is liquid aloha.
4: Liquid aloha.
3: So if we're going to be beach happy, right? That's where we want to be. So next up, this is our ready-to-drink cocktail. This is a Mai Tai. I feel like Mai Tai is one of those classic cocktails that oft gets misunderstood. People usually think they're sweet. People usually think they're kind of meh. Yeah, well, I mean, it's rum, it's orgeat, it's carousel. So there is a lot of alcohol in there.
4: That is yummy.
3: But isn't it so good?
5: That's dangerously good.
4: Yummy.
3: When a Mai Tai is good, a Mai Tai is and freaking tastic.
2: It's a good thing it's this size.
3: Yeah, so we wanted to keep it easy. Like exactly. Well, because that's all you need. Yeah. This is 52 proof, 26% alcohol. But if you add a little sprig of mint, some lime.
5: Yes.
3: But Tip Top does that's fantastic ready-to-drink cocktails, and a Mai Tai is about as
5: that's
3: beach.
5: That's nice for a party, you know?
3: It's like, totally nice.
4: Wait, $6 for the whole 4-pack?
3: It's also so cute.
5: Is that right?
3: Little can.
5: Wow.
4: Is this $6?
3: $6 for a can.
4: Oh, okay.
3: So the 4-pack would be around $20.
4: I was like, wow, that is it.
3: Okay, so now we're going to end with our non-alcoholic, but this isn't trying to be alcoholic. Okay. This is what we would call an adaptogen. It's coming from Ken Euphorics. This is their actual sunshine because, in a way, it is actual sunshine. It's more than your daily dose of vitamin C. It has zinc. It has pineapple, cardamom, turmeric. Yes, you cut the turmeric. Exactly.
5: Okay.
3: Saffron. It's a little bit like a non-alcoholic mimosa with a little bit of caffeine.
5: I like that it's gently caffeinated.
3: Gently caffeinated.

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2: 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Coming up on Jenna and Chanel, singer and actress Tamar Braxton dishes on her new movie, and she's cooking with her mom, Evelyn.
3: Aww,
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1: Yeah. 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
1: We're just getting started, folks.
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1: From the heart of New York City,
2: it's Today with Jenna
1: and Chanel.
0: We got it. Yeah, we're shining today.
1: With today's guests, TV personalities Tamar Braxton and her mom, Evelyn.
0: Everything feels all right with Jenna and Chanel.
3: Happy summer.
1: Happy summer.
3: We're in the thick of it now. We're taking it a day at a time.
1: We're kind of creating our summer bucket list.
3: I love that.
1: Without even, because you just saw the show on Broadway that now I'm dying to see.
3: Listen, we've interviewed some of the cast of Ragtime
1: yes.
3: on Broadway. It's at the Lincoln Center Theater. It is transcendent. If you have a chance to come this summer to New York City and see Ragtime before it closes, you know, there are beautiful musicals. By the time they hit Broadway, they're amazing anyway. But there are certain musicals, and obviously they win all sorts of Tonys. But when you're sitting in the audience, it feels transcendent.
1: Yeah.
3: It feels like an experience. And the actors and actresses, the singers, they're so good. You can tell these folks have been singing since they were six, seven, 8 years old.
1: I've got to go see it.
3: And it's like their moment. And they believe in the theme of it. It can be heavy at times. And you walk away and everybody, I remember when during intermission, everybody was kind of walking around just kind of quiet.
1: I love that
3: because
1: so
3: you're thinking
1: much.
3: About what you just witnessed.
1: I know. So I always am like, and Barbara and I do this. I'm like, okay, summertime's a good time to go see a couple shows because things kind of slow down at work.
3: Do. Yeah.
1: But then.
3: Then the days don't slow down.
1: Yeah. It doesn't really slow
3: down. Find the time.
1: And you know what the other bucket list thing is?
3: What?
1: Teaching Hal how to ride a bike.
3: Aww.
1: Why is learning how to ride a bike so very
3: Are you
1: difficult?
3: Doing it or?
1: Well, yeah.
3: Do yeah. You? Uche did for my kids. We, you know what we swore by? And again, every kid is different. My kids had Strider bikes. It helped all three
1: I know.
3: Of them.
1: Well, I don't like, then you buy the Strider bike.
3: Yeah. But so the Strider bikes, if you don't know, they look like.
1: It's kind of like a vroom,
3: they're like
1: right?
3: bicycles without the wheels.
1: I know.
3: So the kids kick, but my little kids could zoom on Strider bikes.
1: There's another
3: so
1: one.
3: So you learn to balance. So
1: then by the time. Or something.
3: I don't know that one.
1: I don't know, but.
3: But
1: it's
3: that
1: hard.
3: Is...
1: It's so hard, and then once you learn...
3: Can his sister's bike?
1: Yeah.
3: So he's got to keep up with them, so you've got to teach
1: it's
3: him.
1: It's time, but it's very
3: time.
1: Difficult. Anyway...
3: Well, if you know any tricks of the trade, let us know on Instagram, because yeah. there are things that
1: Somebody
3: can help
1: said
3: kids.
1: You can put a shirt around and run with them. No?
3: What?
1: A towel.
3: A towel?
1: You put a towel, or like, or whatever.
3: Around the child towel. While you're...
1: And then you run. But I feel like, y'all know me, that ain't good.

0: gonna go well.
1: Hal's like,
0: yeah, or I go like,
1: yeah, that's crazy.
0: Anyway,
1: well, let us know.
0: Let's move on to something much cooler than teaching kids how to ride a bike.
1: That's a nice segue. Speaking of cool.
0: Yeah, Zoe Kravitz, y'all, she is having the busiest summer. She's been supporting her fiance, Harry Styles, on his Together Together World Tour. And now she is on this month's cover of British Vogue.
1: Look at that.
0: Looking fab.
1: I mean, she's beautiful.
0: And she said in it, she doesn't like being described as cool because the label creates a false impression of who she really is. She says this. She says, the word cool gets thrown around a lot. It's because that it is something that is written about me. People might tell me, oh, wow, I was intimidated when I first met you. Mm. To me, it's really surprising because it feels far from who I am.
1: Okay, so here's the thing. I think it's how you define the word cool, right? Because she is cool. I hope, Zoe, if you're watching, I hope you don't mind. I remember it was a Roots picnic like more than 10 years ago, right? And I kept looking at this woman and I'm like, gosh, she
0: is cool.
1: I was just like, what a beautiful, cool, like individual, unique. Like I kept staring like, and I'm not and then somebody was like, oh, that's Zoe Kravitz. And I'm like, oh, I mean,
0: did you go up to her?
1: Chiseled version of perfection.
0: Did you go up to her?
1: No.
0: Because
1: she was too cool. Oh, sorry, Zoe.
0: See, I get what she's saying, but I hate to say it.
1: You're right.
0: Here's the thing. She just cool.
1: You can't help it. You come from my hero. I was about to call her Denise Huxtable.
0: Yeah.
1: Lisa Bonet.
0: Yeah.
1: And Lenny Kravitz.
0: Yeah, like, that's cool DNA.
1: It's like you can't even help it. You just come out of your in utero cool.
0: I will say this.
1: Yes.
0: I got to spend time with two of the coolest.
1: Who?
0: World-known cool people and become friends with Scarlett Johansson and Leslie Bibb.
1: They are pretty cool.
0: They're both cool. They're just cool.
1: I'm intimidated by Scarlett. I saw her one time when she was here with you. Or she was here later, and I saw her, and I didn't say anything. Because I didn't...
0: Well, that's also maybe you didn't want to harass. But I'll just say...
1: So cool.
0: They are both wildly cool,
1: yeah,
0: and they're smart,
1: fun,
0: and they're funny, and
1: yeah,
0: they're approachable, and they're, you know, they're all the things. And I think maybe if you're just labeled as one thing,
1: that's
0: the issue.
1: Do you think that cool, if you think that someone's cool, that means they're not approachable? Or have we, you know what it is? I think it's our collective high school versions of ourselves.
0: Yeah.
1: And the cool person, you don't approach the bench.
0: Yeah.
1: You just kind of, they're the cool ones.
0: Yeah. I don't know, because...
1: Is that... I mean, you're cool.
0: No.
1: I was like, no, I approached you.
0: You approached me.
1: Remember? But you know what you don't like? Not don't like. When somebody says, you're so normal. Or likable. Which one was it?
0: Normal.
1: Normal.
0: But also, I like that better. The others, I kind of understand. And I think it's like Zoe, probably the coolness factor is insane.
1: Yeah. She gets it all
0: coolest.
1: The time.
0: Because when I was young, everybody thought I was wild, which... I was
1: now
0: a little.
1: You're finding out.
0: Yeah, but like I didn't love that because I was like, wait, y'all are just making me into one thing. I also like have really good grades. I'm an obsessed with like mahjong and reading or whatever. So even when people like, I remember we moved into a house, and people, our neighbors were like, we thought y'all were going to be like big partiers, so we were nervous about it. And I'm like, you thought I was going to be a big partier because of when I was 19 years old?
1: Mm.
0: And do I like to throw a party every once in a while? Sure. But I, like, that's just one tiny part of me. So I think what she's saying is, like,
1: really
0: I'm not only that. I'm this and that.
1: You just gave us a teachable moment. Okay, everybody, we have to be careful not to give people one label.
0: Yeah, there's a really great TED Talk called... there's a really great TED Talk by a writer I love called... of course, I can't remember. It's called something like the Danger of a Single Story.
1: Ooh.
0: Look it up. It's like when you think one person is only one thing, that people are...
1: We're not one
0: people
1: thing.
0: People are many different...
1: I think it's dangerous in life when you get to our age or... You mean your 50s or 60s or 70s, and you think you have to be one thing.
0: Yeah.
1: Because that's the whole point. Part of the people I admire most are the ones who do so many things.
0: Yes.
1: Look how many guests we interview.
0: Yeah.
1: And they're writing a movie. They're painting.
0: Yeah.
1: They're, like, let's do all the things.
0: Yeah, exactly.
1: Okay.
0: Another
1: topic.
0: Thank you for that.
1: Okay. There's a viral travel trend, which just might save your relationship. It's called the airport divorce. So here's the deal. Couples intentionally separate once you go through security at the airport. You go your own separate ways. You want to go to Starbucks? Fine. You want to go to Auntie Anne's? Fine. You want to go in there and get a book? Hopefully it's that NBC Today Show bookstore.
0: Yeah.
1: But if not, if you want to go to Hudson Books, fine, right? And then you meet at the gate. You get on your plane. Apparently, Yeah. The point is to avoid, like, arguments.
0: Well, like, you're arrival times.
1: Hurry up. You walk too slow.
0: But you're all arriving at the same time. Okay. I don't mind this.
1: You don't mind it?
0: No, I don't.
1: Why not?
0: Because I think traveling is very stressful.
1: It is.
0: And I think people have very different attitudes. Mm-hmm. I'll just speak from my own home. Mm-hmm. I believe that an airport means if you want to go get Starbucks, kids, you go get Starbucks. Mm. You want to buy a snack so that I can have a little piece on the mm-hmm. airplane, you go
1: so
0: get that
1: for
0: pretzel.
1: You, it's like a gigantic food court. You know, you go to the food court, not everybody wants to go to Sbarro's.
0: No, I just feel like if your kid really wants a pretzel, like,
1: let them go.
0: Get it. Now,
1: the airport, that's a really good point. The airport was the first place I think I let them loose.
0: Yeah, I think
1: because I feel like there's enough security.
0: You allow freedom, but my husband.
1: Now, do you guys stay together?
0: He's the type that would pack his own lunch to put it on the airplane if he could.
1: Wow.
0: Well, he's not wrong that the prices at the airport are very expensive.
1: Wait. I come in peace. I just have never. That's it. Come in peace. I've never heard of that.
0: Packing your own lunch on the airplane?
2: Yeah.
0: Oh, people do it all the time. Yes, they do. And people bring snacks for their kids.
1: Well, that's different.
0: You guys, help me out here. Do people not? Thank you, Brian.
1: So you sit down.
0: People bring their own snacks.
1: So you sit down and you open up your snack lunch and you like take out your bologna sandwich?
0: Yes, I've seen it many a time.
1: Really?
0: Oh, yeah.
1: Does he have a food allergy?
0: No, he just. He's just protecting.
1: What is good?
0: The nest egg. No, it has nothing to. It's a frugalness.
1: The nest egg.
0: he's just like, whoa, you know, he doesn't say that. And y'all do not put this on the internet.
1: I love how this is a safe space.
0: Do not put this on the internet.
1: No, they won't. If you're listening, because you're special and you're with us in this moment.
0: Do not repost this.
1: Because then he'll be leaving her at the airport.
0: The airport is expensive.
1: I agree.
0: So
1: no,
0: if you're buying those Ritz crackers, they could be like $13.
1: Yeah.
0: So
1: but don't do it at the movies, just the airport.
0: No, he does it at the movies too.
1: I was trying to save you. I was trying to not
0: Henry,
1: do that.
0: I didn't know this, but they went to go see a movie while I was, I don't know where I was, but I won there. And Mila goes, we stopped at that CVS so that we could get snacks for the movie theater. And I was like, I can't help it.
1: No, that's normal.
0: And I love it. Don't boo me. It's not me.
1: That's relatable.
0: All right, we got a great show for you. Singer, actress, and TV personality Tamar Braxton is here with her mom, Evelyn.
1: Oh, nice. But first, our girl Ariana is breaking down the buzziest stories on social media in the feed right after this.
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0: Today, digital executive editor Ariana Davis-Santana is here with another edition of
1: The Feed.
0: Okay, we're talking about the Odyssey.
6: It is the summer of Odyssey already.
0: Yeah, everybody has been seeing it, but also the premiere made...
1: So yes. In London?
6: Yes. And it's like the movie isn't even out yet. It's already taking over everywhere. So like screenings for this movie are already almost sold out. IMAX screenings, it's impossible to, if you want to get tickets now, it's impossible. But I think a lot of that is because the critics are calling it jaw-dropping, astonishing. Like there is a lot of hype around this Christopher Nolan film. But The premiere, I think, is also playing into it because did you guys see Zendaya at
0: the London
6: premiere? She was wearing Schiaparelli, but this look right here.
0: We talked about this.
6: Diamonds, yeah. And it was fresh off the runway. Literally, it was the closing look at the Schiaparelli show.
0: They said they put it on a plane and flew it to her.
6: Literally on a plane from Paris to London, made it just in time for the premiere to be on her body. Of course, styled by La Roche. I mean, it was just a really iconic look. But Anne Hathaway also stunned. She was wearing a cerulean Dior dress, showing off her baby bump. She's pregnant with her third.
0: That's so crazy.
6: She just looks amazing. But this is also, it's just an iconic cast. Lupita's in this film, Matt Damon, Zendaya,
0: Tom
6: Holland.
0: Look at how huge it is.
6: I mean, Elliot Page, Robert Pattinson, the names, Charlize Theron.
2: Yeah.
6: It is like, I don't think we've seen a cast like this in a very long time.
2: It's almost like something for everyone.
6: Yes.
2: And then you put all of their superpowers together and it's just...
6: Exactly. Huge. Yeah. So I think that for good reason, this is already, I think, like the movie of the summer, maybe of the year.
2: Okay. Let's go to another talker, the Taylor and Travis wedding.
6: Yes.
2: People are saying that this might change the wedding industry. How so?
6: Yes. So we spoke to some wedding experts for today.com who looked at... There's not a lot of details we know, but from what we know, there were a few key things. One is the crest. So there was this TNT Entertainment crest that was part of the sign that was outside of Madison Square Garden. So wedding experts are saying we can expect to see a lot more of this kind of like...
0: Well, but their crest that like we saw because people posted things was actually more elaborate than that.
6: Yes.
0: So there it is.
6: It's also on another trend that we're going to probably see, these embroidered handkerchiefs, which were already kind of in, and we think that this was probably a favor from the wedding, but you can see the TNT crest. So wedding experts are like, expect to see a lot more of this kind of thing at weddings.
2: Wow.
6: And the unique thing from their wedding was they did a raffle. So they raffled off the 1970s Chevelle that they used to ride around in early in their relationship. So people are saying this might become a trend at weddings. Maybe you'll win a prize at your next wedding.
0: And I'm like, I don't know how many people are going to be giving away cars.
6: Yeah, exactly. Yeah, probably not Oprah style. But experts are saying maybe there's like thoughtful prizes you can come up with, or like games may become something we see
0: just
6: at weddings.
0: Just more pressure for the bride.
6: Yes,
0: you know what I'm saying?
6: Exactly. Yeah.
0: All right, finally, there is a new food collab that the internet is really buzzing about.
6: Krispy Kreme and Girl Scouts USA have collaborated for Girl Scout cookie themed Krispy Kreme donuts. Now these are hard to get your hands on. They're brand new, but I brought some for you ladies.
0: Thank you.
6: There is a coconut caramel.
0: Have you tasted these yet?
6: I have not. I'm a little scared, I'm not gonna lie.
0: What's this one?
6: This one's Thin Mints, that one's Lemon Ups, and then that one is that's actually just glazed. I think that's in there. That's just in there for decoration. But these are Thin Mints, Lemon Ups, and these are coconut caramel.
0: This feels like a lot of sugar.
2: It's a lot of sugar.
6: I'm gonna go for Thin Mint just because that's my favorite cookie, I don't know how it's gonna taste.
0: Yeah, you tell us.
6: I don't know, guys.
2: Okay, your turn. I don't like lemon.
6: I don't want to be
2: caramel,
6: in this alone.
2: And I don't like mint, so it's kind of hard.
0: Okay, well, you don't have to. You want to try just a glazed, or you don't want to try anything at all? You don't. You know what? You don't have to.
2: Thanks.
0: You do you.
6: Oh, it's pretty good. I mean, it tastes like a glazed Krispy Kreme with like a little extra on top. Yeah, like a little.
2: Do you taste the mint?
6: Not that much, which I like. I'm not a big like mint on desserts kind of person.
0: That's good though.
6: Yeah, it's pretty good.
2: What about yours?
0: I tasted the same one as her.
2: The lemon is probably yummy if you like lemon.
0: I don't love a creamy meal.
6: Oh, yeah.
2: Me neither.
6: Especially on TV.
2: I don't want to surprise you.
0: Thank you for bringing
2: this. But this is a genius idea.
6: That was a fail, but.
0: No, it wasn't.
2: This is a genius idea.
0: We're just trying to.
2: I didn't realize how picky I was.
6: Yeah.
2: I'll do a plain one just for you.
6: Okay,
0: cool.
2: Okay,
0: you can't say no to food.
2: I know. Up next, actress and singer Tamar Braxton.
0: She's got a lot going on these days, including a new movie, a cooking show, a hit reality show.
2: What?
0: And we're going to chat with her. I have a donut in my mouth. Right after.
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0: We are back now with singer and songwriter Tamar Braxton, who you know from the hit reality series, The Braxtons, where she gives fans an inside look at her family life along with her sisters.
1: Well, Tamar is also an actress, and she's now starring in the new Tubi thriller, Stepfather. She plays a single mom who believes she found love again, only to discover her new husband may be hiding a terrifying secret. Take a look.
2: I think we need to take a break.
3: You know what, Ada? It's the most honest that anyone's ever been with me. So I can appreciate that. You know what?
2: What?
3: Why don't we have one last farewell family dinner?
1: I want more.
0: What is happening in that family dinner? We're freaks.
1: I mean, the movie's suspenseful. You're working, as we saw there, alongside Taye Diggs. Mm. Was it fun to work on a thriller?
4: First of all, Tay is amazing.
1: He is, and even hearing his voice go down like that.
4: We had an amazing time on set. It was a lot of laughter.
1: Yeah.
4: And the thriller was different for me, right? But it was a good time. It was a good time.
0: You said that your character, I mean, this is a scary whole thing, but you said your character isn't that different from you.
4: Girl, no.
0: How come? How did you see yourself in her?
4: Well, because I'm single, right?
0: Yeah.
4: I'm in the singles club, unfortunately, for now. But, you know, I just found that the character, she just really wanted love.
0: Yeah.
4: And she just ignored all the red flags because she wanted it so bad.
0: And you've done that before?
4: Girl, I do it all the time. I'm a specialist at it.
0: So you said she ignores the red flags.
4: Yes, she did.
0: What are some red flags that all of us should be looking out for?
4: I think my number one red flag is when someone shows up to be like a knight in shining armor.
0: Ooh.
4: Right?
0: Like it's too good.
4: Like it's too good. Mm. It's too good to be true, I'm telling you now. I think that over time people can show themselves. But I think that at the beginning, when they show you too much, it's probably...
1: You're like meeting their representative.
4: The representative, honey. But the representative only lasts for a short period of time, which is very parallel in this film.
1: Now, what about a green flag? What makes you say, you know what? I want another date.
4: Someone who's honest.
0: Yeah.
4: Someone who lays it all out on the table. Mm. You know, that way you know their pure intentions, right? They don't want you to be surprised by anything. So I feel like, especially, I'm almost 50, I'm 49. Mm. So someone who is very like-minded, I'm ready to get to it. I'm dating with intent.
0: Yeah, no. And intention.
4: Yeah.
0: You don't want to just date around.
4: I'm not just dating. I'm not the weekend fling. I'm not that. So someone who has, you know, the same core
0: makes
4: values.
0: Sense. Yeah, that makes total sense.
4: Yeah.
0: Well, Toni, your sister was on recently, and she told us, she was here right around her 1 year anniversary with Birdman. She told us that you set her up.
4: I did.
0: Okay, well, that's great.
4: But isn't that always the story? The single homegirl, the sister, can always hook up everybody else except for themselves.
1: Did you ever think they'd marry? Did you think they were that compatible?
4: I did.
0: Isn't that amazing?
4: First of all, Birdman and I were friends beforehand.
0: Yeah.
4: And he was very, very intentional about dating her. He had a crush on her for the longest time. And so, I knew that if he got the chance that he would take it all the way.
1: You guys are all so talented as sisters. I just saw Toni in concert.
0: Oh, yeah.
1: With the Boyz II Men. All that. She looks amazing. I heard, and tell us if this is true, when you guys, the first time you started harmonizing as sisters, you were in the bathroom.
4: Girl, yes.
1: And how old were you?
4: I was maybe 5 or 6 years old.
1: Okay.
4: And it was me who was on the commode. And we were out of toilet paper. And we started singing, somebody give me some toilet paper. And one by one, my sisters came in and we started harmonizing. And that's when my mother knew that we could all sing.
0: You know what? I don't know if you believe in manifesting, but I think y'all should do a Charmin commercial. Right? Or whatever. I don't even care what the brand is.
4: Right?
0: Yeah. Wouldn't that be good?
1: Like, somebody bring me some toilet
0: paper. A new jingle.
1: Paper.
0: There you go. Your mom is delightful.
4: Yeah.
0: Y'all have a cooking show together.
4: We do.
0: You're going to cook for us in a second. Tell us about that journey.
4: Well, you know, my mother's a firecracker, y'all. Mm-hmm. You've seen it on the show.
0: Mm-hmm.
4: But the other part about it is that my mother is an amazing, amazing cook.
0: Mm-hmm.
4: And the core of our family has always been in the kitchen. And so I really wanted to make sure that my mother's talent was, on the forefront and everybody could get a taste of of, you know, my mother and myself as being, you know, cooks.
1: What's her favorite thing or something that she made over the years that's like your favorite?
4: I think my favorite meal of my mother's is porcupine meatballs. Ooh. And so what that is just meatballs with rice in it. Ooh. And sometimes she's put it over spaghetti, and sometimes she does. You can eat it by itself. And that's the most comforting meal, I think.
0: I mean, you're doing all of these incredible things. Y'all have your show.
4: Yeah.
0: You have this film. You're doing this with your mom. Do you feel like you're in this kind of renaissance period of your career? How does it feel in this moment?
4: You know, it feels amazing. I'm having a blast. I get to go on tour again with my Tamar and friends. I'm doing dinner with Tamar at City Wineries all over the country.
0: Wow, how fun is
4: that? It's so fun. So
1: and
4: fun
1: I love the vibe of that.
4: Yeah, yeah. So this is storytelling behind the songs that I've written and why I sung the songs and just what I was feeling around that time of the music.
0: Do you love that live performance piece of it too?
4: I do. You know, the stage is my happy place. You know, this is where I get to lay it all out and not be judged, not feel judged, and just be free.
1: You know, I always wonder when we do these reality shows, for us, it feels like we know you, but then for you guys, does it feel after a while like, what have I done? Now the whole world is like,
4: I think that.
1: Yeah, like, everybody's in my stuff.
4: Yeah, they are. And the truth is, we've done it so long, right? That people forget that you grow up and things change and you change. Mm-hmm. And so I'm happy that people get to see this new version of myself.
0: Is there one thing left you'd still really want to do in your career? Anything that you can manifest right here?
4: I think right now I have my eyes on Broadway.
0: I was just thinking that would be really great.
1: So see that.
4: I love New York.
0: Yes.
4: Okay. And I love the stage and I love to act. So all of those things together.
0: I love that idea.
1: Putting it out there. Hey, well, she's sticking around. And her mom, Evelyn, is here. They're going to whip up something delicious for all of us right after this.
5: There she is.
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1: We are back with Tamar Braxton and her mom, who stars in the new Tubi thriller Stepfather, and she's also celebrating a new season of her cooking show with her mom, Evelyn. It's called Cooking Sessions with Tamar and Ms. E.
0: And today they are showing us how to make a lemon chicken orzo with broccolini.
4: Yes, ma'am.
0: Scan that QR code. Hi, Ms. E.
8: Hi, how are you?
0: How are you?
1: Doing great.
8: Thank you so much.
0: Okay, what's it like for the two of y'all to be in the kitchen together?
4: It's a lot of fun, but it's a lot of banter. Yeah. Well, she's my favorite person to cook with. She's my favorite person to hang out with. And so, you know, this is her forte. And so she passed it down to all of our daughters. And so here we are.
1: I love that. Out of all your daughters, who likes to cook the most or who cooks the best? What do you think?
9: You know what?
4: Which one you think?
0: Yeah.
9: They all have their expertise. I'm a mom. Come on now.
0: She's not good. But this is, Tamar, this is your recipe.
4: Yes.
0: You cooked it.
4: I made it on a date.
1: Oh, really?
4: And it was a hit.
0: Oh, okay. The date or the recipe?
4: Both.
1: Well, show the class. Okay, so what are we making here?
4: Okay, so I love a chicken thigh, right? I think you can't go wrong with chicken thighs. And it also costs less than chicken breasts,
1: and
4: right?
1: Juicy. Right.
4: Yes, and more juicy. So we start with the cooking breast. Chicken thigh.
9: Yeah.
4: Throw in there.
9: So here's what I'm going to do. I'm going to season this.
1: What are you putting on it?
9: Season it. This is garlic. Garlic powder.
1: Is it garlic powder, onion powder?
9: Onion powder.
0: A little cayenne.
9: You can all of that and cayenne, you name it.
4: And you gotta put a little salt on her. You know, my mother's a little older. They don't use no salt.
9: You see
4: but
9: what I
4: use
9: doing.
4: Some salt. So we're gonna throw a little salt on her because that's what we're gonna do.
1: That's what I'm gonna do.
9: So what we do, this is already hot.
0: What oil is in there? Just some
9: A little olive oil.
4: I like olive oil, avocado oil.
5: Yeah, something that's good for you.
4: Something that's better for you.
9: So what we do, we just leave it in here till it turns brown.
5: Yeah.
9: When you do that,
5: brown. Then you bring them over?
4: Yes, I bring it over, but I add a little shallots.
5: Ooh, shallots. I love shallots.
4: Yeah, and I cook them for maybe like, 2 minutes or whatever.
5: So they're crispy?
4: Well, get a little translucent because we're going to put it in the little the leftover chicken oil.
5: Okay.
4: Right? So we're just going to put that in, and then we're going to deglaze her.
5: Okay. Let's deglaze her.
4: With a little bit of... No, I want to do that.
9: We're going to let her do it the way
4: she likes. And then I'm
9: going
4: like
9: to
4: add the orzo.
9: Right.
4: And it's orzo. Orzo is actually pasta.
5: It is.
4: It kind of tastes like rice. A little bit.
5: And so you boil it just like you would pasta, right?
4: Yeah. But I boil it in chicken broth because we like it more flavor.
5: Mm-hmm. Yeah, I like that.
1: And right there in the skillet?
4: Right there in the skillet. So you take the chicken out. After this has come to a boil and it starts to kind of like get a little fattened up. You add a little butter.
5: Yeah,
4: butter here.
5: Oh, and this is where all this comes
4: in. Yes, and so it's a little spicy, which I
1: like.
4: And so I put some red pepper flakes in there.
5: It's a first aid chicken. It got to be a little spicy.
4: You know what I'm saying? And then you add your heavy whipping cream.
1: Oh.
4: Right?
1: Oh, you're turning it into
5: this is a dish.
4: I'm telling you, I like to get them, girl. You get them full, and you get them, girl.
5: Yeah. Okay. You know they call that dish a marry me chicken.
4: Definitely want to put a ring on it, for sure. Okay, so then you're going to add your lemon juice. So what you don't want it to do is curdle. So you're going to whisk it in real slow.
5: Yeah. Oh.
1: Yeah.
5: I didn't even know that.
1: Yeah, how do you do that?
4: Well, you know, the citrus will make the...
5: The milk curdle.
4: The milk curdle. But if you do it slow and you whisk it in... Mm-hmm.
5: It's fine.
9: It's fine.
4: Hello.
5: Okay.
1: Mm-hmm. Why don't you take the chicken? Are you putting it in the oven or is it
4: No, you take the chicken. You want to put her back in.
1: Oh, you put her in there.
4: Yeah, you put her back in. And then you put a top on her and you let her simmer for 20 minutes.
5: Oh. Because all you do is brown the chicken the first go round.
4: That's all
5: you
4: got.
5: It's all in the skillet.
4: We ain't got no top, but that's okay.
1: That's okay.
5: I'm here for
4: you. Might want to throw a little thyme on there for good measure.
5: Now the broccolini.
4: So the broccolini.
1: While
4: so what
1: talk,
4: we do? It's really, really quick.
1: I've never even cooked broccolini.
4: I got some butter here, it's delicious, girl. And I drop my little broccolini in here, and my little Italian seasoning on top of her. And then you put the top on her for like 10 minutes, and because she's still, you wanted a little crispy still, but you still want her flavor.
1: Oh my god!
4: Yeah, so I like to put a little lemon zest in her. And at the end, I just sprinkle a little Parmesan. See, look at that.
9: There you go.
4: Bow.
1: This is so
5: I'm surprised you're not engaged after this chicken.
4: Well, you know, I'm working on number four.
5: This is so good.
1: This is delicious.
4: Yeah. Uh-huh. And so that was
1: That's it.
4: 30 minutes?
1: And it was so quick, and it's all in the skillet.
4: All in the skillet.
5: Oh my God. You know, it's not much cleaning, too.
4: You're on a date, honey. You're not trying to clean up a whole lot, you know?
1: This is a win.
5: Oh my gosh. Yeah. Y'all should make this recipe this weekend.
4: Yes, you should.
5: And if you want more recipes just like it, catch cooking sessions with Tamar and Miss E. For the recipe, go to day.com/food. You can watch them on Cleo TV. And Stepfather is streaming now on Tubi.
1: You know, a lot going on. Congratulations.
5: Thank you. We're happy for both of y'all.
1: This is
4: so
1: delicious. All right, up next, World Cup watch parties are in full swing. 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
4: Hi.
3: Hi, Morgan.
4: Thank you so much for having me.
2: I even love your outfit.
3: Happy to be here. I know, this feels like you could wear this watching something.
4: Yeah.
3: Right?
4: Pop a color. It's all you need.
3: It's all you need. Okay, so what do you think goes into building the perfect game day style?
4: I like to start with the setting. So the sport, the city, the vibe, how much you're going to be walking is super important. Mm. To actually build out the outfit, I usually start with some sort of hero or statement piece, whether it's a jersey or a really fun skirt or some sort of accessory that's a little cheeky nod to the sporting event that
2: And then
4: watching.
2: You work around it.
4: Yes.
2: Okay, so on that note, let's get into some looks. First up, we have Host Nation USA Pride. Tell us about Allie's look.
4: Yes, so Allie is wearing a super cute sweatshirt from the Old Navy FIFA World Cup collab. So if you guys need a last minute sweatshirt or t-shirt, definitely go check them out. We've got a clear stadium approved bag from Coach. Yes, very important. You don't want to get to the stadium and be like, I can't get in because of my bag. And then we've got a really fun statement skirt to sort of make it a little more feminine. And since that's sort of the hero piece, we want to go with sneakers.
3: I think that's like you're going to have to walk so long to get into it. So that's also a good choice.
2: It's really cute.
3: Thank you. You look great. All right. Next, Aiden is pulling for Argentina. Tell us what she's wearing.
4: So we've got a little spin on the jersey here, and it looks like it might be reworked or vintage, but Adidas is actually selling these.
2: Oh.
4: So if you want to switch it up a little bit, I think this is a super cute outfit if you're going to watch the game with friends at a sports bar in New York or something. And then we paired some heels with the jeans to dress up the look a little bit.
2: That's really cute. And again, the clear bag. There's so many looks for the clear bag, too. You have the crossbody.
4: Yeah, and you can wear it out, too. I think it's really cute.
2: Yeah, it's really cute. Okay, thank you. So cute.
3: Okay, next up, Rashimi is rocking a look for France.
4: Yeah, she is repping France today. So if you are not a jersey gal, I think a white button-down with more nods to the colors of the flag of the country that you're supporting. We've got some Lululemon shorts to mix it up with a little bit of
3: comfort. And, like, she may have those in her closet, so it's not like you're buying things for every...
4: You can rewear it. We've got the jelly flip-flop sandals, which I think are going to be the heels of the summer. And then the details, I think, are really important. So we've got a little soccer necklace from Kendra Scott.
3: Oh, cute. And the sunglasses. Too, that pop of red.
4: Yeah, love pop.
2: I like the red. You got the red lip, and then you have the red bag. I see you.
3: Yeah,
2: so cute.
3: You look adorable.
2: Thank you, Rashmi. It looks really cute. Okay, let's talk Andrea's style.
3: Andrea works for one of our favorite people.
2: Yay.
4: She is.
3: And she's gorge.
4: So this jersey is from a local brand called Casa New York. It's obviously embellished, reworked. And this is actually
2: so
4: cute. DIY.
3: Did you bedazzle your own shirt, Andrea?
2: No, she didn't.
3: No.
4: But if you're a crafty girl, I think it's a really fun project. And then we dressed it up with little feminine lace under the t-shirt.
3: Yeah, it makes it like 90s.
2: How cute is that?
3: And then tell us about the bottom of her outfit.
4: Bottom, we just stuck with jeans and sneakers. These are the ballerina ballet sneakers, which I think are a fun little feminine sneaker trend.
3: Well, and they're kind of more like wearing out sneakers as opposed to like working out sneakers.
4: Yes, exactly.
2: Yay.
3: Which elevates it.
4: Comfortable,
3: I love that.
4: If you have to walk a long way to
2: the scene. That. Can we bring out all three?
3: Yes.
2: I love these.
3: All of y'all come out. Y'all look gorgeous.
2: And you know what I like about these? These are all doable. Do you know what I mean? These are realistic.
3: And you can wear them.
2: Yeah.
3: Morgan,
2: you guys look great, guys.
3: Thank you, guys.
2: Mm-hmm.
3: Coming up next, y'all, a pop culture pop quiz that you can play with us right after this.
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0: All right, we love dishing on all things pop culture around here, so we wanted to put our viewers' knowledge to the test in our
1: pop quiz.
0: And guess what? Here to play is Jamie from Wichita, Kansas, who's here with her wife, and they're visiting New York for the very first time. I'm so happy they found you guys because it is a special place.
1: She loves
0: There's
1: Wichita.
0: There's no place like home. Okay, Jamie, so we are going to ask you pop culture trivia questions. If you get 3 out of 5 correct, you win a prize.
1: Okay,
0: you ready to do this?
2: I'm so ready.
0: Okay, let's do it. Here is question number 1. Which comedian officiated the wedding of Taylor Swift and Travis Kelce last week? Was it A, I'm pretty sure you're going to know this, A, Adam Sandler, B, Paul Rudd, or C, Kevin Hart?
3: Okay, so Christy would be so mad at me if I got this wrong. We're big Swifties. It's Adam Sandler.
0: Let's go. Are we ready for question 2?
1: Sure.
0: Okay, which artist dropped a surprise song on the 4th of July called Morning Dew Donk? Katy Perry, Cardi B, or Beyonce?
3: Oh, this is a toughie. I gotta go with B, Cardi B. Am I wrong?
0: I would say that because Beyonce. The title Morning Dew
1: and then Donk
0: kind of threw us.
1: I know. You should look me in my eyes because I'm biased and I want you to win. So next time look at me. I'll
3: I know.
0: It's
3: okay.
0: The queen
3: bee. All right, I'm looking
0: at you. Oh, no, it's okay. It was okay. The queen bee. Beyonce was okay. The one that dropped it. Okay, next one. Question 3. Competitive eater. Okay, I would not know this one. Mm. But competitive eater Joey Chestnut won Nathan's annual hot dog eating contest by eating how many hot dogs in 10 minutes? Is it A, 33, B, 66, or C, 99?
3: It kind of hurts my stomach to even think of any of these.
0: I know.
1: Do you know the answer?
3: You know what? When
0: Can
3: in
0: you
3: doubt,
0: find a wife?
1: Yeah, when in doubt,
3: go with B.
0: That's
1: Is that
0: right.
1: what you were going to say?
0: Oh, good. Is that what you were going to say?
2: No.
0: So then don't phone a wife. So I feel like you go with the middle, right?
3: Always.
0: That's what I used to do when I was standardized testing.
3: Yes, exactly.
0: All right, here's your next one. Madonna just released her 15th studio album to rave reviews. What's it called? A, I Feel So Free. B, Dance to Rhea. Or C, Confessions 2.
3: All right, who doesn't love Madonna, right?
0: We all love her.
3: Yep. I think that I have heard this,
0: okay.
3: And I hope it's right.
0: See? Yay!
3: Okay.
0: Confessions 2. Okay, question. So you've won.
1: Yay.
0: But you know what? We're going to keep
1: going.
0: Oh, no. We're going to do one more.
1: One more.
0: Okay, ready?
1: But this is bonus because you got it.
0: Okay, ready? Question 5. Which celebrity recently went Instagram official with his girlfriend, Inés de Ramón, after attending Taylor and Travis's wedding?
1: Oh.
0: Is it A, Brad Pitt? B, Ben Affleck, or C, Lenny Kravitz?
1: You got this.
3: I know this too because we've been following all things Taylor and Travis, so it's Brad Pitt.
0: Yes, and I think her name is Inez. I don't think it's Inez. I think it's Inez.
1: Inez.
0: But you won anyway, so guess what that means? Y'all are getting a $200 gift card to Lucky Strike.
3: Oh my gosh.
0: Where you can enjoy bowling, games, delicious food. Just in time to celebrate National Bowling Day.
3: Yay! We will
0: But of
3: that.
0: Course, yes, there's a day for everything.
1: Yeah.
0: And y'all can use that card at any location so you can take a little trip.
1: The one in New York, though, is pretty cool.
0: Yeah.
3: Great.
0: Yeah.
3: Our kids will love that.
0: Yay!
1: Awesome.
0: Nice to meet you guys.
3: Nice
0: well,
3: to meet
0: I'm
3: meet
0: waving
3: you
0: at you.
3: Too.
0: I'm not
3: so
0: sure.
3: Much.
0: We'll be right back. We'll be right back after this. Good job!
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8: 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Meanwhile, Argentina is favored to qualify for the next round at minus 300.
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0: tomorrow, y'all, the star of the summer blockbuster Obsession, actor Michael Johnston, will be here.
1: We'll see you on Friday. Have a good day, everybody.
0: Bye.
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11: 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And you're like, whoa, it's a Studio One ad.
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9: When we go out there and we get to meet people and they say, I love you, you feel like family, I always say, we feel like your family too. 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
11: 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We get excited. We feed off that energy.
9: They're the reason we get up in the morning. It's the excitement of being part of something that's bigger than you. Good morning. Welcome to Today. 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
11: 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Next level.
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11: It's 8 o'clock on Today. Coming up, major shakeup. Democratic nominee Graham Plattner dropping out of Maine Senate race.
15: We are suspending campaign operations.
11: While denying a newly surfaced sexual assault allegation.
15: The things that have been claimed did not happen. It's not real.
11: Where does the race and the battle for control of Congress go from here? We'll break it down. Then, evacuation investigation. Emergency crews stabilizing that New York City high-rise after showing signs of a potential collapse. What caused the support beams to buckle, and how does it get fixed? We'll have the very latest. Then, budget breakdown. We're going to take a look at the best ways to adjust your spending habits and how to make a little go a long way where you should be cutting costs just ahead. All that. Plus, we head back to the desert for Dune 3.
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11: We are back at 8:13. We're joined by our friend Willie Geist here, who is here to celebrate one of the greatest and most enduring bands in music history.
20: They're known as the greatest rock and roll band in the world. They got that title about 50 years ago. They're still doing it. After more than 6 decades together, the Rolling Stones still are rocking. Tomorrow, the guys will release their 25th studio album called Foreign Tongues. Ahead of that big milestone, I sat down with Mick Keith and Ronnie Wood to talk music, legacy, and the thrill of rock and roll that never fades.
21: 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With vocals and swagger from Mick Jagger.
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21: alongside those famous guitar riffs by Keith Richards. All with Ronnie Wood as wingman on some of the most iconic songs in the history of music.
2: If there's one song that you could look back and say...
19: There's not hundreds of songs.
2: I understand, but if there's one you say, that is us at our best.
19: There's so many different styles. I mean, you're running the gamut of Sympathy for the Devil. Pleased to meet you. Talking is fine. Angie. You know, but sometimes when I wake up and suddenly ask myself that question, I say Midnight Rambler. I told you, man, I'm Midnight Rambler. Everybody got to go. If you're talking about explosions, it's Street Fighter, man.
21: Now the Stones are back in fighting shape with 14 songs on their new album, Foreign Tongues.
2: Do you still get that thrill or those nerves or whatever the emotions are on the eve of an album release?
19: Yeah, you do, because you spend a lot of time in it and it's your baby and you want them to take notice, you know, of what you've done.
2: The new album, Foreign Tongues, which sounds to me like just a great Rolling Stones album. It's blues driven rock and roll. Does it feel that way to you?
19: It did, and I'm really glad that it sort of feels the same way to you. It's how it should be, you know, not too much time gone by before we start creating again.
21: Foreign Tongues comes 3 years after Hackney Diamonds. Both Stones albums were produced by the in-demand Andrew Watt.
19: We used to spend months in the studio, writing in the studio. So that's where Andrew Watt came in handy, you know, to kick us the necessary parts. Nick was coming out with a lot of material. We still had a lot of material left over from Hackney Diamonds. So there's a sort of continuity. Charlie's on a couple of tracks.
21: Charlie is Charlie Watts, the Stones' founding drummer who died in 2021. The rhythm section is led now by Steve Jordan.
19: It's just nice that Steve Jordan, you know, was handed the baton with Charlie's blessing. You know, he said, anything happens to me, make sure it's Steve takes my place.
2: Is it still odd sometimes for you to be playing and turn around and not see Charlie there? Do you still feel him in the room a little bit?
19: Well, we feel him, because Steve makes that happen. You know, you're continually playing with respect what Charlie played.
21: The 65-year-old history of the Rolling Stones begins with a chance meeting of old schoolmates when the 18-year-old Jagger bumped into Richards at a train station outside of London. They bonded that day over their love of the American blues.
2: There is a plaque there, Keith. I don't know if you know that.
19: Yeah, I heard, I don't go back there. I don't want to cause us disturbance.
21: Mick and Keith began writing songs together, scoring their first number one hit in 1965 with Satisfaction. Satisfaction. The pair asked Wood to come on board in 1975.
2: There's something about you and Keith playing guitar together.
19: Yeah, it's an unspoken guitar language that we just exchange. We don't overanalyze it, but something magic happens there, and we go, okay, may it continue.
2: Is there a chance you guys will get out and play these for crowds, go on tour?
19: Well, I'd love to. I don't think we're going to do shows this year, but hopefully we'll do shows in next year.
2: How do you explain, Keith, the longevity of this band?
19: Well, you talk to my daughter. I can't explain it. I would just say that there's a very, very strong bond between Mick and I that goes even beyond in a way that we're aware of. The only way I can explain it is to say that it's what we do. You know, it's just in our blood. We can't help it. I have a lot more songs to write. I don't want to slow down particularly. I don't feel like slowing down.
2: Are you going to keep going like this?
19: Sure, of course. What else? Now am I going to change?
20: Never change, Keith. Never change. Again, the Stones' new album is called Foreign Tongues. It's out tomorrow. You can listen to our interviews with Mick, Keith, and Ronnie in full on the Sunday Sit Down podcast, wherever you get those. A lot of people ask, how old are they now? Mick will turn 83 in 2 weeks.
3: Okay.
20: Keith is 82. Ronnie just turned 79.
4: Wow.
20: And on this new album, they sound like the Rolling Stones of 40 years ago.
3: Wow.
20: It's a really, really good album. And they show no signs of slowing down. You heard Mick say, we're going back out on tour next year.
4: I have that energy.
0: Where
20: yeah.
0: did it come from?
20: Yeah.
4: They really did grow up together.
3: I saw them on tour a few years ago down in Miami. They still got it.
20: Totally.
3: Still
20: totally.
3: Got it.
20: And they met Mick and Keith at a train station, as I said, when they were 18 and 17 years old.
0: So cool.
20: 1961, and here they are still making music.
4: Together. So many good hits. I think my favorite is a little ditty called Angie. What do you guys think?
20: Yes.
3: Of course.
20: Mick mentioned that one is one of his favorites.
4: Of course he did.
20: Yes, he did.
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0: you are wondering where Carson is today, it should come as no surprise. Where is he? He is, of course, hitting the links. He always can find a golf course.
1: He's not alone, though. He is standing by with Dylan Dreyer in Lake Tahoe at one of their favorite events of the year, the 37th annual American Century Championship. Hey, guys, thanks for getting up so early.
2: Good morning.
3: Hi, guys. Good to see
2: 5:30 in the morning. Sun isn't even up yet.
1: I know. Carson, you had a pretty good showing last year. I mean, I know the field is always stacked. How you feeling going into this year?
4: Well, yeah, there's a lot of really good former athletes, former members of the Hall of Fame, guys who've won World Series championships. I mean, they're out here to play. No one's messing around. There's not a PGA Tour pro on the property, but you'd never know that by the energy and the vibe here. It's very, very competitive this week. It's a lot of fun. I'm actually playing a lot better this year than I did last year.
1: I don't have
4: a chance at being anywhere in the, there's about seven guys who are going to win this thing, but it sure is fun to just be here. I've got Siri and the kids here. Jackson's on my bag. So we're getting a lot of bonding time. The setting couldn't be better here in Lake Tahoe. It's one of the best events that I've probably ever been to, never mind played at. So we're looking for a good showing.
0: Carson, you mentioned the vibe there. This is not your typical golf tournament. American Century throws a party. Dylan, can you set the scene for everybody here who hasn't been lucky enough to get out there?
2: Yeah, Carson, you just said nobody's messing around. That's all I'm doing is messing around because my golf game stinks.
4: Yeah.
2: I'm usually in last place here, but part of the fun is exactly that, the vibe. I mean, last night, Jake Owen was just performing kind of an impromptu concert at food truck set up. Tonight's karaoke night, which is always fun. And, you know, beyond golf and beyond the party atmosphere that's here, like kind of adult summer camp, so much money is raised for the Stowers Institute. More than $8 million has been raised because of this tournament, which goes directly to cancer research. So while it is
1: at one of their favorite events of the year, the 37th annual American Century Championship. Hey, guys, thanks for getting up so early.
2: Good morning.
3: Hi, guys. Good to see you.
2: 5:30 in the morning. Sun isn't even up yet.
1: I know. Carson, you had a pretty good showing last year. I mean, I know the field is always stacked. How you feeling going into this year?
4: Well, yeah, there's a lot of really good

0: probably going to win this thing. Might get that lab coat.
1: Might be short on him, though.
0: And that would be, yeah, exactly. It'll look like a little mini jacket. But, yeah, it's a really great week, Craig. You know half the guys out here. I'm a huge Raiders fan. I was talking to Derek Carr yesterday. Devontae Adams, Tim Brown's here. It's just, yeah, it's like sports camp, too.
2: All right, guys. Well, we're rooting for you. Even if you say you come in last place, Dylan, you're first in our hearts, okay?
3: And first in that karaoke competition.
2: Yes.
3: We're rooting for you. And she has a new song this year she's bringing out.
1: Guys, I'm not even playing this year.
2: Okay, well.
1: I'm not even playing this year because my niece is getting married in Oregon, so somebody else is going to have to pull up the rear.
0: Yeah, somehow you're going to do better this year than you did last year.
1: By not playing, I do better.
4: Guys, don't go far. We're going to chat more coming up in the third hour.
2: And a reminder, you can catch the star-studded American Century Championship all week.
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0: We are back now, 8:39 this morning on Today's Consumer. A little help with your budget. There are tons of ways to think about divvying up your dollars for both spending and saving. And who better to walk us through the best strategies than our chief business correspondent, Christine Bowman.
1: Good morning.
0: Always good to see you.
1: Color of money on your tie.
0: I wore just for you.
1: Thank you.
0: I know it's your favorite color. So what's like a classic way to budget? Or is there a classic way to budget?
1: Budgeting is so great because it gives you flexibility and takes drama out of your money. This is what really sets you up for success. This is a really simple way to think about it if you're just new to budgeting. 50-30-20.
0: Okay.
1: 50% needs, 30% wants, 20% savings. So needs are rent, food, utilities, insurance, car payments, minimum debt payments. Wants, this is travel. This is shopping. This is the stuff that you do that maybe you could do without if you had to pay more up here. And 20% savings, that is the emergency fund, your 401k max, maybe 529 college savings plan. So this provides structure for you so you can fit needs, wants, and savings into the money that's coming in. And remember, this is after-tax income.
0: After-tax, okay.
1: So think about it either for per paycheck or per month. You want to be putting your money in these buckets.
0: All right, so 50-30-20 is a standard method. Spend a lot of time talking about paying yourself first.
1: Yeah, and this is what I do, right? The first thing that happens with a paycheck is it goes right into savings. So it goes into 529, which is the college savings, it goes into the 401k, an emergency.

0: emergency fund that I put into a high yield savings account. This is so that you're paying yourself for your future life, your future standard of living. And this is a really good way to do it. And then you figure out after that how much you have left over for needs and wants. And so the lifestyle you're living mm-hmm. is after you've already put all the money away in savings. You use automatic transfers to do that.
1: That way you don't miss it.
0: So you don't miss it. That money goes right to you and your future you right away, and then you're living on the rest
1: your
0: of it.
1: Your future you. Let's talk about some alternatives.
0: Sure. Okay, so there's something called the zero-based budgeting plan, which basically at the end of the month there's nothing left, and you have written down what your monthly pay is, you list out all your expenses, you assign dollar amounts, and that's how you do that. And that you plan out where the money goes, and that maybe for different personalities might be a better way to do it. There's also something called the envelope method, and I've even brought you some envelopes. This is the old school way to do it. Your mom or grandma yeah. probably taught you, or dad or grandpa probably taught you how yeah. to do this, but for me it was mom and grandma. You put the money in rent or in entertainment or in savings.
1: Oh, that's good.
0: And you don't necessarily have to do this with envelopes. This is the old school way to do it, but now you can do it with budgeting apps. And so that every month you've decided what you're going to. Now, Laura Jarrett gives me a hard time because I tell her she shouldn't buy expensive shoes.
1: Yeah.
0: But you can.
1: That's not stopping her, by the way.
0: No, I know. Yeah. But if you budget for it, then that's beautiful because yeah. you've got an envelope or you've got a tab on your app that's letting you put the shoe category.
1: And so, the envelope method is especially helpful for impulsive spenders.
0: Yes, it's sure. Yes, like, someone we know. Mm. The shoe girl.
1: Yes. Speaking of the shoe girl, Christine, thank you, Laura.
2: All right, Craig, I'm glad you guys are still saying I can buy shoes. And just ahead, who says you need to take a trip to get a little R&R? Shop Today's Julie Ricevuto is bringing us the pampering. It's bringing it to you with a very special staycation edition of Today's Bestsellers. But first, this is Today on NBC. We are back now with a brand new batch of Today Bestsellers, bringing the vacation vibes right to you. We've got everything you need to create a five-star getaway without even leaving home. Our Shop Today senior editor, Julie Ricevuto, is here with her best staycation picks. So let's fire up that QR code. Come along, shop with us. Julie, good morning.
3: Good morning.
2: Okay, nothing says staycation like a maxi dress.
3: Exactly. So when it comes to your fashion on your staycation, you want it to be easy and really comfortable, right? So we found this maxi dress. It's so soft. Give
2: yeah.
3: it a feel.
2: Yes.
3: It also has this like flowy silhouette, very flattering.
2: Yes.
3: Reviewers also say it helps keep them cool on really hot summer days like today.
2: Yeah.
3: And it comes in so many different patterns, so many different colors. Really versatile. You can
2: under
3: wear it with sandals, sneakers. And yes, it starts at just $15. So get a few of them.
2: A winner. Okay. A little self-pampering here.
3: Yes, so we're bringing the manicure experience home. So I don't know about you if you've tried gel manicures, but they are so damaging. My nails are always so weak, they break.
2: Time-consuming, too.
3: Exactly. I don't want to be in the salon all day. This is going to bring that salon experience, that gel-like finish to your nails. It's a set-by dazzle dry, so it has everything you need. The top coat, the base coat, the nail lacquer in there. It takes so little time to just do it, and it's really quick drying.
2: I have to say, it also lasts a really long time.
3: Over
2: dazzle
3: a week.
2: Dry, yes.
3: This is me. I have it on right now. It's been lasting over a week.
2: It's great.
3: So it lasts a long time. It's great for at home.
2: Okay, how is this next one giving us a little R&R?
3: I'm so excited about this. This is bringing
2: can we
3: the
2: try
3: spa
2: it?
3: Experience. Yes,
2: can we
3: the
2: try
3: spa
2: these?
3: Experience is coming to your home. So this is a massage pillow.
2: Okay.
3: And it has these like nodes in there that's really going to massage
2: ooh.
3: Your back and give you
2: they
3: that
2: comfy.
3: Release of tension. It really helps your back, neck, and shoulders. And it works for really in all wall outlets, the standard ones, but also in your car as well.
2: Oh, that's
3: it
2: good.
3: Has a car adapter. So use it in your office, your home, and in your car when you're coming home from a rough day at work. And it has a heating function too, so it will melt away that tension, melt away that stress.
2: Is it, oh, look at, I love how you guys try everything.
3: Oh, we try everything.
2: Today,
3: we take
2: right?
3: it very seriously.
2: Okay, what is this next one for our corn here?
3: Yes, so when I think of summer, you know, I think of those recipes that include corn. You got tacos, nachos, some pasta salads, but it's always hard to get those kernels off, right? This is going to do the trick. This is a genius home hack. You just push it down on the corn.
2: I've never seen this.
3: It's so easy to use. You twist it, push it down, and the kernels come off in seconds. We had all of our editors try it,
2: wow.
3: and they loved it.
2: Look.
3: Yes. Exactly.
2: So
3: see?
2: You just need a little
3: strength
2: elbow
3: in there, a little elbow grease, and it all comes right off. It's incredible.
2: Wow.
3: And this is going to be under $10. So,
2: okay. Little backyard grilling.
3: Yes. Summertime grilling. This is what we're doing all summer and into the fall. We found a portable grill here, so you can easily pack it up, bring it with you if you want to have a picnic, if you want to, you know, go to the beach, camping, and even in the fall when you're tailgating.
2: Yeah.
3: So it's easy to fold up, bring with you, and it's so affordable. We have the medium on set here, but it comes in a smaller size as well. And then we also have these skewers. So these are really important for cooking your food evenly.
2: Yeah.
3: right? So you get that precision cooking. It's stainless steel, long-lasting, and it has this pushing function here, which will push all the food off it at once.
4: Oh, so you're not struggling to get it off?
3: Yes, not pulling it off individually.
4: Yeah.
3: Yeah, and it comes with a silicone baster brush as well. So you get two skewers and the basting brush.
4: And it's nice to have three, because who wants one skewer?
3: No, of course.
4: You want three.
3: And it makes your food taste better. It's cooked evenly.
4: Julie, these are all so good. Thank you so much.
3: Thank you for having me.
4: To shop these staycation must-haves and more, scan our...
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1: And welcome back. We have a dynamic duo with us here on Today Food this morning. We got Chef Michael Simon. We also have his wife Liz as well, because they're teaming up on this really new cool project. It's called Simply Simons. It's this new show, and they share their expert techniques, some smart shortcuts, also some fresh takes on some beloved recipes as well. It's a great concept, working together in the kitchen. That could go one of two ways. It could go really well.
8: Certainly could.
1: Or it could go sideways, but it seems like it's going really well.
8: It's going really well. So far, so good.
9: Well, I mean, we opened our first restaurant together 30 years ago, so we've always worked together in the food world,
8: this is,
9: you know?
8: This is the easy part.
1: What sparked the idea, though, after 30 years to, like, do something like this show together?
9: Well, it actually, like, it started during the pandemic, and then we actually had a show called Simon's Dinners Cooking Out that we did on Food Network for 10 seasons.
1: Okay.
9: And then we just started doing it on YouTube and with LG because it was loose and we could do it live, and it was just a little more fun.
1: Well, you know? It's working. All right, so we're going to make two dishes here. You also have a really cool cocktail,
8: I certainly do.
1: What is this?
8: And this is a Rosita.
1: A Rosita.
8: And it's basically a tequila Negroni.
1: Okay.
8: So it's equal parts Campari.
9: See what just happened? You got one, she got one, I got nothing.
8: Oh, sorry.
1: Because you're going to start working. This is what happens when you're married 30 years. And I'll get your own. Get your own. That's funny.
8: Priorities.
1: Cheers. Cheers. Cheers.
9: So what's in it, Liz? I'm sorry.
8: Tequila, Campari, sweet and dry vermouth, equal parts. More tequila, obviously.
1: So like a tequila Negroni.
8: Yeah.
1: All right. So we're going to do some shrimp skewers first.
9: Shrimp skewers first. So Liz is going to get the marinade going. It's just like equal parts orange juice, soy, and hot sauce.
1: Okay.
9: You let the shrimp marinate in that for, you know, up to about an hour.
1: Okay.
9: And then it goes on the grill. The great trick about this is, though, after you skewer it and it goes on the grill, you save the marinade.
1: You save the marinade.
9: And you whisk in a couple tablespoons of honey, and then that becomes the glaze as your shrimp is grilling. So it adds all that flavor. The honey gives it that great caramelization, and you just kind of cruise along and let those go like that. It's a great little, it's a double marinade for, or a double use for a marinade, which I always love. I always feel to use it. Exactly.
1: So here's the thing with shrimp. Sometimes I find that people can overcook shrimp. How do you know? Is there a way that you can tell when it's actually
9: done? Go on, Lizzie.
8: I was just going to say it turns pink.
9: The color. The color is the first sign.
8: And it cooks really fast.
1: Yes.
9: And I would say to people that are cooking it the first time, if you're confused about it, go less.
1: Okay.
9: Because under is a touch under, still going to be tender. Over is a Super Bowl.
1: So we've got our shrimp that we're keeping a close eye on.
9: Shrimp, we're going to keep an eye on.
1: And we've got some salsa now.
9: So this is just a quick salsa. Pineapple, scallion, a little bit of red pepper, cilantro, and jalapeno. To that, I'm going to add a touch more soy, a bunch of lemon juice and zest, because pineapple and shrimp and lime is awesome. I said lemon, I meant lime. And a couple shakes of your favorite hot sauce. kosher salt, cracked black pepper, and we give this toss.
10: Super easy.
9: Super easy. And look, at the end of the day, food, especially in the summertime, food should be easy. Like you don't want to go crazy with stuff. You just want to be able to make stuff quick and simple. So there you go.
1: There you go. Boom.
9: Beautiful salsa.
1: A little bit of rice. What say you, ladies?
11: I'm on my second plate of ribs, so you might.
9: Oh, you're good. The ribs are good. I like that.
1: And make some more ribs in.
9: All right. So and then you just put the. You could serve it over steamed rice or not steamed rice, and a little bit of salsa on top. Lizzie loves rice and makes great rice. She actually makes a great coconut rice that I love.
8: Yeah, that's a coconut rice.
9: Oh, that's your rice.
1: Let's talk about these ribs that Laura Jared's down there devouring.
9: All right, so I love ribs. So, Liz, if you want to get the rub going, so the rub is equal parts cracked black pepper, kosher salt, celery seed, coriander, and paprika. And Liz is going to get the rub going. And with the ribs, I'm going to brush them lightly with a, you know, mustard of choice. I'm using a yellow here.
1: Okay.
9: And this does two things. It adds flavor, obviously, and I would do both sides with it.
1: Okay.
9: But it adds flavor, obviously, but the other thing that it does is that it helps it adhere. And when people think of rubs, they think they rub it in. You don't rub it in.
1: Oh.
9: You sprinkle it on top.
1: Why is that?
8: And from up above.
9: Because.
8: I don't know. I have no idea.
9: Because if you rub it in, you're almost like blocking the smoke and the goodness to get in there.
1: That's
9: and you're not letting the crust kind of
1: form. I never knew that.
8: So it's just a light dusting.
9: A light dusting on both sides.
1: Less than a minute left.
9: I'm all right. I'm ready. Okay, the sauce. We have in here, we have honey. We have sherry vinegar and we have molasses. To that, I'm going to add cherry juice. I'm going to add coffee.
8: Cold brew.
9: Oh, Liz is going to add brown sugar, salt, jalapeno, coriander, cumin, shallots, and garlic. And we're going to put in a splash of bourbon because
1: we can.
11: Why not?
1: By the way, that's the good bourbon, too.
9: Oh, well, we're not playing around. I want to make sure that you have a good drink afterwards. So in a perfect world, I smoke these at 325 hot and fast for about 2 hours. And then you could finish them on a grill pan. Once they grill and they've been glazed with the sauce as they're grilling, they come off the grill, I finish them with mustard and honey. There you go.
1: Be sure to check out Simply Simons and look for the recipes on today.com/food. We're back right after a quick check of your local news and weather. This morning on the third hour of Today, taking off. Summer travel season hitting a new high. Why today could be the busiest day of the year at airports around the country. Then later, inside the Levi's lab.
12: According to the internet, this place is quite secretive. It is, and you're in it.
1: A rare glimpse behind the scenes where the past and future meet. And a look at some famous pairs you won't find on the rack.
12: These are the jeans that Beyonce wore.
1: See why this denim dynasty is still going strong. Plus, the World Cup kicking into high gear. And our pitch man, Steve Kornacki, breaking down the big matchups. Then two big stars live in Studio 1A, Bob Odenkirk and Molly Ringwald, both here to share their powerful new project. 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
1: And a very good Thursday morning to you. Welcome to the third hour of Today. I'm Craig. Here's Laura Jarrett. There's Savannah Sellers. They are here while Al is off. And, well, Dylan is also off on what Al would certainly call another boondoggle.
14: She's working.
11: Yeah.
14: Mm,
11: she's appearing
1: live. I'm not sure. We're going to check in with her and their buddy Carson Daly in just a minute. But we're going to start this half hour with summer travel hitting its peak.
14: Yeah, it's kind of funny. Today could end up being the busiest day of the year at our nation's airports.
15: But the question is, why?
14: Yeah.
15: Why July 9th, you say? Well, our Maggie Vespa is back at her perch at Chicago's O'Hare International Airport. Maggie, break it down for us. Why now?
16: You guys, we lovingly call this our second home at this point. That was the question we asked, too. Like, who has ever heard of the good old-fashioned 9th of July travel surge? But the FAA says it's absolutely a thing. And here's why. They say there's a combination of two factors. Number one, people are still, if you can believe it, returning home from their 4th of July trips. And number two, they say it's a combination of that and also just general kind of summer vacation family trips that are really kicking into high gear. That's the key statistic right there. 56,000 flights nationwide today. More than that. You can see that tops the July 2nd total, which was the peak for the entire 4th of July travel stretch. It even tops the peak for this past Thanksgiving travel stretch. That was Tuesday, November 25th, again, around 52,000. So a really busy day at America's airports. A couple of things fueling this. Number one, TSA says passenger numbers got really high during the 4th of July stretch, which again was basically all last week through the weekend. And they've stayed high, clocking in between 2.5 and 3 million people per day. We're going to see that again today. So they've kind of added on more flights. Another thing fueling it, experts say a lot of school districts nationwide more and more are starting the school year earlier. That first day of classes creeping earlier and earlier into August. So a lot of families have gotten used to cramming their summer trips into June and July. And kind of speaking to the randomness, you know, we were checking so far for the busiest day of the year thus far. It wasn't tied to the 4th. It wasn't tied to Memorial Day. It was June 18th. That's been the busiest day of the summer so far. A little bit of context. It was the day before the Juneteenth weekend. It was the Thursday before Father's Day weekend as well. So that seems a little less random than July 9th, but it just goes to show that it's not always tied to a major holiday. These surges happen, guys.
14: What about hitting the road, Maggie? Are they super busy too?
16: They are super busy, and that's been kind of the story throughout the summer, and obviously it was on July 4th as well. A lot of people taking to the roads this summer just because, I mean, obviously, again, airfares are really high. We've talked about that. So if they're going to go somewhere, it's better to drive. The good news there is the cost of gas has continued to fall, at least in the short term. We just checked the new nationwide average for a gallon of gasoline is $3.84 right now. When it was at its peak for the Iran war, it was around $4.56. So it's down from that peak, but a little bit of context here. It was 317 this time last year. So again, it's only a little bit of short-term relief. But basically, guys, again, people, analysts telling us that a lot of families are just cramming in that summer vacation, whether it's on the roads or in the skies, just willing to kind of stretch their budgets if they can to make this happen. It's a priority for families.
15: All right, Maggie, thank you. Appreciate it.
1: All right. Well, now we turn to a golf tournament that really is unlike any other. The 37th annual American Century Championship is this weekend at the Edgewood Tahoe Golf Course in Lake Tahoe. There are some huge names from sports and entertainment, and past winners include a fellow named Steph Curry. There's a guy named Tony Romo. Maybe this year there will be a gentleman named Carson Daly that we can add to that list. Carson and Dylan there in Lake Tahoe. Good to see you again, guys. Dylan, you pointed out last hour that you're not playing in the event this year because you've got a family wedding. But you still had a chance to hit the course yesterday. How'd it go?
10: Yeah, I mean, it's funny because I'm not even playing in the event yet. I'm still here because that's how much fun it is. I didn't want to miss it. And, you know, there's the pro-ams, there's the celeb-ams yesterday and today. So I'm playing every hole has a beautiful shot, whether you're in the woods or you're right on the lake. It really is so much fun. And, you know, the fact that I'm not playing this year does raise the question, who will be in last place?
17: Right.
10: I mean, everyone's going to miss me. It's like, dang, I wish Dylan was here because she'd get last place.
17: I always thought that they should give like the Dilly Dilly Award to the person who comes in dead last, and it become like a badge of honor.
10: Yes.
17: To be like the Miz would get that, or whoever it is.
10: We'll call it that. Yes.
15: But Dylan is actually very good at golf. Like all we're joking about this, giving her all kinds of shade.
14: Yikes.
15: Carson, we talked last hour. Jackson's on your bag. He's being your caddy this year, so that's going to be fun for the whole family. But do you know who you're actually paired with yet?
17: Actually, we just got the pairings. I'm playing with Miles Teller, fine actor. And I'm also playing with Mike McDonald, who's the Super Bowl winning head coach for the Seahawks, who I met last night. It's his first time here in Lake Tahoe, and he's super nice. So, yeah, I'm fired up. I got a great threesome.
1: That's going to be fun. Dylan, what about the tips that Nelly Korda gave you when she was here a few weeks ago, the LPGA superstar? Were you able to incorporate some of those yesterday?
10: Well, don't you remember her number one tip was stay in the fairway?
17: Her number one tip was play tennis. That was her number one tip.
10: So, yeah, if I take her advice, I'll do just fine.
14: Oh, my gosh. Dylan, what about the karaoke competition?
15: Yes.
14: We know you shine there. Are you going to participate?
15: Yeah.
17: Now we're talking.
10: Yeah, that's more my jam. I might be last place in golf, but last year I won second place in the karaoke contest for my incredible rendition of
14: Arguably
10: Love Shack.
17: Who got first?
1: Oh, there's an actual trophy.
10: It was Ray Romano.
17: Oh, okay.
10: Because he did an Eminem song, brought up his twin boys to come on. I mean, it just stole the show.
14: Yeah, tough to beat.
10: This year, tonight, I plan to do a little Billy Idol, a little Moni Moni. It's kind of more in my register.
17: Okay,
10: right?
17: Good.
10: So get the crowd involved. That's the secret. Perfect. The more the crowd sings along, the more fun they have, the more likely they are to
1: Carson, do you do the karaoke?
10: Yeah, last place in golf, second place in karaoke.
1: Carson, do you do karaoke?
17: Well, it's funny you ask that, Craig. It's like, that's like when you go home, do you sit at your kitchen island with two friends and like talk about news and pop culture? It feels like work. So the karaoke for me, being the host of the country's biggest karaoke show on NBC, I go for a little bit, have a drink, see some people, but then once everybody starts singing, I'm back in the room.
1: Got it. That makes sense.
14: That was actually
1: love to see you guys. Every year you guys do this.
15: The best boondoggle.
1: Yeah. Every year we can see how much you guys enjoy it. So hit them straight. Good
10: it
1: luck
10: is.
1: With the
10: it
1: karaoke.
10: Is. It really is. It's but not just fair. Don't tell anybody.
17: Yeah, it's great.
1: I think people know.
10: Thanks, guys. We'll see you Monday.
1: Yes.
10: Or Tuesday, whenever we return.
17: Yeah, thanks, guys.
14: Who knows?
1: Tell Jackson hello, too, Carson. By the way, folks, be sure to watch the biggest names in sports and entertainment tee it up at the American Century Championship in Lake Tahoe. Celebrity bragging rights on the line this weekend on NBC, Peacock, and NBCSN.
15: Why don't you play in that tournament? You play golf.
1: I do, and it came up this year. And I'll be honest with you, I play like Dylan, not Carson.
15: Oh, so now we're getting to it.
1: I think I should be
18: Dylan,
1: here.
18: Dylan, though, she is good.
15: Yes.
18: Right?
1: Sometimes.
15: Be careful. Careful.
14: All right, coming up.
15: Moving on.
14: An American classic. I get to visit a place few people get to see, the Levi's Research Lab. The company's trailblazing CEO gave me a tour and showed me some iconic pairs of jeans. And then later, the World Cup is down to 8 teams. Our Steve Kornacki is here to preview the superstar matchups.
19: 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Norway will take on England in Miami, and Argentina will face Switzerland in Kansas City. 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Meanwhile, Argentina is favored to qualify for the next round at minus 300. 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
14: We'll be right back.

0: are back now with our series, Business in America. 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
5: From construction workers to farmers to students to entrepreneurs, tech innovators, celebrities, rock stars, you name it.
4: How do you maintain relevancy to span generations, types of people, types of interests?
5: It's always important to know who you are and where you're from. And we have such a rich, deep heritage and legacy. But we've never stood still. Hundreds and hundreds of people who have worn Levi's and done pretty incredible things.
3: That's no exaggeration. From Marilyn Monroe to Elvis Presley, Carolyn Bessette to the boss's back pocket, and from cowboys to Cowboy Carter. Beyoncé shouting out Levi's in her lyrics and rocking them too.
5: These are the jeans that Beyoncé wore when we did the campaign with her last year.
4: And stop it.
5: These are Steve Jobs jeans. It was part of his uniform, and this is a pair from the 1980s.
4: Wow.
3: Pieces pulled from their on-site archive, like the oldest pair of jeans, 153 years to be exact, so special, they're stored in a fireproof safe. But just because the company preserves its past doesn't mean they aren't looking to the future.
4: How are you using AI here at Levi's?
5: I'm a big believer in AI. Our designers, an example, are using AI tools to help them broaden their innovation, improve their capacity, increase their creativity.
4: Is that being embraced by the people who work on your creative teams?
5: It is. And you know, for us, I think that's a really important point because we are a brand about authenticity, about craft. But if this can be a tool to help our teams think broader or lead to that next idea, then we absolutely should use it. So it's not a replacement at all.
3: An asset as the company leans into what Gass calls the head-to-toe denim lifestyle, expanding beyond pants into shirts, sweaters, and more.
5: You're going to find all kinds of great denim skirts, and we're continuing to evolve them. We're still underserving the female consumer. It's not even 40% of our business, and women do a lot of shopping.
3: That particular stat, a point of focus for Gass, as she aims to take the company from nearly $7 billion a year in revenue to 10. One strategy, open more of their own stores and sell directly to the customer. And she's doing it all in her uniform of sorts.
4: What's it like to work at a place where it's almost expected to be in denim?
5: Oh, my God, it's the best. I don't have to think about what I wear every day. It's really fun to go to conferences.
4: Yeah, exactly.
5: I stand out because I'm always head to toe.
3: Now it was my turn to give it a try with a styling session with Jill Guenza, head of design for women's denim.
6: I love the 90s fit.
7: They look amazing
6: they
7: on you.
6: Like,
7: all right, here's outfit number two.
6: So cute. These fit great.
7: So this is our ribcage bells, inspired by classic 70s flares.
6: These are the softest jeans I've ever had on in my life. I love it.
4: Okay, I loved everything I got to try. Now, Gass says customers can work with an AI-powered shopping assistant that lets customers chat with a virtual stylist to find their next look like I got to. She's also focused on growing that women's business with an expanded line of dresses, skirts, and blouses. She sees Levi's as a brand for every age, culture, generation, and importantly, every budget. Now, I'm obviously very excited about my jacket, and I didn't come back empty-handed.
1: Thanks for the swag.
4: Because... shall I show him the back?
0: You know what? Yeah, I'll show him the back.
4: Yeah.
8: Look at us.
9: Very cool. Very cool.
0: Like in the peacock fraternity.
9: We said maybe Lindsay would want to wear your Letterman jacket.
0: I don't think my wife would, but
8: that would be adorable.
0: Maybe my dog.
8: By the way, this is called a trucker. Did you guys know that?
0: No.
9: What makes
8: it a trucker? You guys call it, any denim jacket is a trucker.
9: Oh, you need denim.
8: That's a fun fact I learned. Yeah.
0: Okay. But you've got a couple like denim jackets.
9: I love a denim jacket.
8: Yeah.
9: It's great for summer.
8: Too. I know. And now
9: we're going to bring you along for this denim ride.
0: I really like this jacket though.
8: We'll pick an outfit out that it will work for you.
0: Like, but as I said to you during that story, this is literally the first time in my life where I've worn a denim jacket.
9: There's always time.
8: It's a good
0: this
8: custom
0: might
8: one.
0: Might be my new look.
8: Yeah.
0: Thank you, Savannah. That was fascinating.
8: I doubt it, but.
0: coming up, another guy who I've never seen in denim.
8: There
0: he is, Steve Kornacki. He has fired up that big board. He's diving into the World Cup quarterfinals with all the big stars and all the matchups to keep an eye on. Then, speaking of big stars, not one but two, Bob Odenkirk and Molly Ringwald, both here live here in Studio 180. They're going to tell us about this really cool project that's brought them together. We'll do that in the third hour.

0: Well, this World Cup has been unforgettable. I think we can all agree. And it is not even close to being finished yet. It began with 48 teams. It's now down to the final eight. The quarterfinals begin today. Here to drop some facts for us, some football facts, is our soccer savant, NBC News Chief Data Analyst Steve Kornacki. Steve, good morning. It's finally here. Eight teams left. What are the matchups you're looking for?
1: Yeah, eight teams left. The next 3 days, we're going to pare this thing down to four. Here you go. Starts today, France-Morocco. This is actually a rematch of the semifinal just 4 years ago. France right now, the overall favorite in this tournament. Morocco maybe looking for an upset there. Certainly Spain and Belgium are going to go tomorrow. Of course, it was, many thought maybe the USA could get there, but there was, we're calling it the Flemish blemish for the U.S. there, losing that game. I guess I had to get that one in. Norway, England, Argentina, Switzerland. Really, I think the way to look at this final eight here is there's David's and Goliath's, right? Argentina, France, England, Spain. Look at their history at the World Cup. Games won, World Cup championships, and then you got the rest. Belgium, Switzerland, Morocco, Norway. No championships. Look at this. Norway, Morocco, single-digit wins. They're upstarts in this thing.
2: I mean, after going to that Norway match, though, on Sunday, and I'm pulling for Argentina, but those Norwegian fans, man, they are so passionate. And the choreography of their chants and cheers, Steve, it's quite impressive. Let's talk about Argentina, that epic comeback, Messi picking up another goal. Where do things stand with the golden boot race?
1: Yeah, golden boot. Who's going to get the most overall goals at this World Cup? Put the leaderboard up on the screen right here. And it is Lionel Messi with those eight goals. And I mean, it's Mr. Clutch, too. That was the sixth straight knockout round World Cup game, the do or die game, where he scored a goal, that tying goal against Egypt the other day. Mbappe for France up there. Harry Kane for England. But how about this? Erling Haaland, Norway. That's seven goals for him. He has scored in 14 straight international games. He is carrying this team. We just put it up there, the history. Norway with six World Cup wins in history. Four of them have come this year. Wow. So we would call this in the United States a Cinderella story, but that's not what they're going to call it in Norway. In Norwegian, they call it Askapati. That's the Norwegian word for Cinderella.
2: Askapati.
1: An Askapati story.
3: Getting a language lesson. Okay, so in probably a surprise to no one, I wasn't a huge soccer fan before this, but suddenly I'm so hyped up about it. I feel like that's really happening in the U.S. Is it? Is this jump-starting soccer fandom here?
1: The numbers speak for themselves. They're kind of amazing, though. That U.S.-Belgium game, again, not a great outcome for the U.S. 42 million people watched it. How does that compare to some other major sporting events? Look, last month, NBA Finals, the clincher was 24 points, almost double that, right? 27 for the World Series. That was Game 7 of the World Series. Stanley Cup, about 6 million. So 42 million for that U.S.-Belgium game. And then how about this? It's not just a U.S. effect. Mexico-England, Sunday night, that thrilling game there. 45 million nearly. That's on par with the AFC and NFC championship games. By the way, a ton of these folks are watching on Telemundo, the Spanish language broadcast, but one out of five viewers on Telemundo are English speakers. They just like the calls, maybe from someone like, I think we're going to talk about him here in a second.
2: Andrés Cantor.
3: Yes.
2: I mean, he is entire World Cup. I mean, it's been one of my favorite parts, just listening to him and how excited that he gets during these matches.
1: And we talked about that goal from Messi in the 83rd minute. Yeah. Tied up. It was do or die for Argentina. Cantor is from Argentina. He makes no bones about it. This is his team. Look at his call when Messi scores that goal to save the World Cup for Argentina.
4: No pudo culiar Messi!
2: Is he having some sort of medical emergency?
0: Is he okay?
1: It went on for about 90 seconds. Yes. I mean, it was exultation. It was relief. It was joy. That's Andrés Cantor on the call here. This is the 11th World Cup he's covered. Obviously, the famous goal call, been featured in The Simpsons, and it was 4 years ago. He said it literally brought tears to his eyes and ear, calling Argentina, winning the World Cup 4 years ago. Got a chance to do it again that win over Egypt.
2: Oh, he may weep again.
3: Yeah. I love featured in The Simpsons.
0: Yes, that's a good claim to fame, right?
3: Yeah, exactly.
0: Steve, thank you as always. You can, of course, watch the quarterfinals and every single match of the World Cup in Spanish on Telemundo and Peacock.
3: Just ahead, we have two incredible actors teaming up, Molly Ringwald and Bob Odenkirk. They are here to tell us about their new project,
5: based on an infamous time in our country's history. And then later, cool summer clothes to help you beat the heat. Third hour today, we'll be right back.

0: We are back now with two acting greats. Molly Ringwald and Bob Odenkirk have starred for years on the screen, and now they are teaming up on the stage.
1: Yeah, they are starring in the off-Broadway show Are You Now or Have You Ever Been?
2: So the play follows the work of the infamous 1940s House Un-American Activities Committee, which investigated anyone suspected of having communist ties, including some powerful members of Hollywood as well. Molly, Bob, good morning to both of you. Love the concept. For folks who may not be familiar with this particular part of American history, the play, we should point out, based on actual transcripts from those committee meetings.
3: Yeah.
2: How do your characters fit into the story?
3: Do you want to go?
4: Well, I play Lillian Hellman, who was blacklisted. And my part is a letter that she wrote. I don't want to give too much away, but she's a pretty formidable presence.
1: And you?
3: Yeah, I play Lionel Stander, who people might remember from Heart to Heart, the TV show.
2: Yeah.
3: He was the butler, Max.
2: Oh, yeah.
3: Yeah. But he was an actor his whole entire life. And he appeared before the House Un-American Activities Committee twice to say that he was not a communist. But it didn't matter. Just having his name associated with this whole thing meant he was blacklisted. He ended up not, you know, struggling for work. Doing nightclubs, going to Europe for a couple of years. It's one of the reasons he's in Once Upon a Time in America. He's in that movie because that was shot in Italy. But he struggled for work for about 15 years and then was slowly found his way back to another career in showbiz. But it was a very tough time for the whole country and certainly for people in the arts because for some reason everybody got very scared and excited about who might have been a communist or even just attended a meeting or been friends with somebody who was. And it became, you know, this blacklist and people didn't work and were forced to testify. And so the play is, as you point out, transcripts from the actual hearings that a great playwright, Eric Bentley, cut together. And you see every side of it. You see people who name names, Elia Kazan and other people like that. You see people who fight and push back. You see every side of it. It's very entertaining. It's got humor. My character, Lionel Stander, just gave him a big gave him the finger. Sorry, can I say that?
2: You
0: can leave it at that.
3: We'll leave it at that.
0: And Molly, this really does sort of have a revolving door of talent, if you will. And you two are now stepping in for the next few weeks. How do you find your groove so quickly? How do you get your tempo going?
4: Well, it's a story that's always really been interesting to me from the time I started in Hollywood. I didn't learn about the McCarthy era in school. I actually learned about it on set because somebody that I worked with was friends with Kazan, and I really wanted to work with Kazan, and I went out to a dinner meeting with someone, a director, and she said, oh, who do you want to work with? And I said, I really love to work with Elia Kazan. And she said, oh, what would you call it, naming names? And and then I went back to work the next day, and I said, I told my friend, BJ, and he freaked out, and he said, but they already had every name. They already have it, you know, and, you know, and so, and I thought, oh, this is interesting. So I started to do a lot of research about it, and it really was this time in American history that you think can never come back, and yet we are in that sort of environment now.
1: Bob, we love when you come visit us at Today, and there's been so many great things over your career to talk about. I mean, from comedy to drama, from screen to stage. You also even told us about an album.
3: Oh, my God.
1: We want to know how it's going. Is there going to be a tour?
3: Well, if I survive Are You Now or Have You Ever Been off-Broadway, and the audience doesn't hate me and kick me out the door, I will try to come back with a tour of me singing. Look out.
2: You're going to sell it out.
3: They're all comedy songs written by a friend of mine, Mark Nutter, a great writer from Chicago who I've known my whole life. And so we're putting them together and we may do a little tour. Yeah.
2: Molly, Bob, thank you.
3: Thank you.
2: Come back when the rom-com starts.
4: Oh, yeah.
2: Come
4: One back. Night only.
1: Yes.
4: In August.
2: Want to
4: yeah.
2: talk about that.
4: With Callum Turner, Monica Barbaro.
2: Oh,
4: yeah.
2: I love this.
1: Oh, it looks awesome.
2: All right. Molly, Bob, thank you. By the way, you can catch their run on Are You Now or Have You Ever Been, July 14th through August 2nd over at the New York City Center.
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0: Well, we don't have to tell you the heat is on across the country, and that can put a real damper on outdoor summer fun. So this morning on Shop Today, we have a whole lineup of products to help us keep cool and make the most of this season. 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You know what to do. Bahar, so nice to see you
1: nice
0: this morning.
1: Nice to be here, guys.
0: This little number, good for keeping cool.
1: Mm-hmm. Totally. These are all from Columbia. And yeah, get in there and touch that
2: fabric. Moisture wicking.
1: Totally, yes.
2: I love Columbia, though. That's a great brand.
1: Yes, this is a super breathable fabric, and it actually has something called OmniFreeze technology.
0: What's that?
1: Which the brand says is going to help you feel dry and cool longer, and it has quicker moisture wicking, like,
0: I feel
1: you,
0: like you
1: said.
0: Could use this.
2: I could, yes, in the studio.
1: This is perfect. And our
3: base layer.
1: Our Shop Today editors are obsessed with this dress version because not only is it cute, but it also has UPF 50 protection against UVB rays and UVA, which can be damaging in the sun.
0: A little extra layer of protection. Okay.
1: Yes.
3: Headwear, also important.
1: Yes, obviously a hat is a must, but this lineup of headwear from Mission has something called water-activated technology.
0: What's that?
1: So if you actually take like a headband or one of the hats and put it in cold water.
3: Okay.
1: What's going to happen is the brand says it's going to cool up to 30 degrees below your body temperature. You want to feel how cold that got? This is a headband that you could wear to work out. Our Shop Today experts love this bucket hat.
3: Yeah.
0: Same technology. Craig!
1: That's a visor. You could wear that to go golfing, and it's supposed to keep you cold. If you put it in cold water, this water wasn't that cold. It keeps you cold for up to 2 hours, and you get UPF protection as well. So we love these.
2: That's only $15.
1: They start at about $12. Super affordable. Great for travel, too.
0: What is this?
1: All right, guys. So we all know ice is obviously really refreshing in the winter, but it's got a beauty perk as well for men and women. It's going to help reduce puffiness.
0: That's good.
1: So this, you put water in this, you pop it in the freezer, and it turns solid. Mm-hmm. And then look. You rub it all over your face. I would put it underneath my eyes if I wasn't wearing makeup. In the morning, it could help wake you up for those early segments. And again, it reduces puffiness. You could even put this on your body on a cold day. Mm. And I love that, like, you can make this in the comfort of your own home.
2: That's nice.
1: Isn't that relaxing?
3: Nice. Yes.
1: It's beautiful and refreshing.
3: Yes,
1: and this is from Skin Gym.
0: These are cute.
1: Okay, so this combines fashion and functionality. It's a crossbody bag, but it's actually an insulated cooler from Igloo.
0: Oh, look at that.
1: Isn't that adorable?
0: Yes.
3: So cute. I love all the different colors.
1: So cute. They're all inspired by like summer citrus fruits. And you can pack up to 4 different cans of beverages. Or if you're like a mom, you've got like snacks all the time, put the snacks in there.
0: Always with the snacks.
3: So cute.
1: And look, in the back, there's even like a hidden little pocket.
0: Oh, that's helpful.
2: Drop your phone in there.
1: Yep, that's where your phone and keys go, so those don't get wet.
2: Perfect for the beach. You could take that to the beach.
1: Yep. Of course. Or to a concert. All right, guys. If you do al fresco dining this summer, this is a must, okay? This is a charcuterie board that has a lid. You want to lift that up. So then if you want to take this to a friend's house, it's great for portability. It helps keep the bugs out. But best of all, in the back of this, there's a removable ice pack.
0: Oh, wow.
2: Oh, that's cool.
1: So the brand says that is going to help keep like your cheese and your dip and everything else really fresh and really tasty.
0: That is the worst. When you pick up a piece of cheese and it's all sort of mealy because it's been
3: like
0: sitting out.
1: Yeah, and like especially like a dip or something. So I think this is perfect.
3: Yum.
1: Get one for yourself. I think it's also a great hostess gift.
3: I've seen a lid before, but never the ice pack. That's cool.
2: This might be my favorite item.
1: Mine too. So this is from Dash. It's a soft serve ice cream maker.
0: Oh, soft serve is back.
1: So is Froyo. Yes, but you know what's cool about this? You can make soft serve in about 35 minutes at home.
3: Okay.
1: I did this with my two boys. It's super simple. They give you a recipe book, but you can customize your soft serve, which is what I love about this machine.
3: Yeah.
1: Let's say you want to add more protein. Maybe you want to add low-fat products instead of like some of the high-fat stuff that we're seeing at the store. All you do is you chill this for about 48 hours in the freezer. Okay. Super simple. That was like the hardest part because you have to wait.
3: Just chill it.
1: Yeah, empty.
3: Okay.
1: Then you put the ingredients in a bowl. You dump it all in there. And then when you press the lever, you see how it's churning?
2: Yes.
1: After 35 minutes, it gives you creamy, dreamy, delicious soft serve.
4: You tried it?
1: Yes, we did the chocolate. My kids loved it. They're like, is it ready? Is it ready? So you need to just like make sure that you tell them it takes
5: a fun project.
1: 35 minutes.
5: We actually have ice cream.
1: We have a video of the ice cream if they have it, but it's so, so fun to use.
5: Yes.
2: So well done.
1: Yeah. And it's under $100.
2: Thank
5: under
2: you,
5: $100.
1: Thank you, guys.
5: Good too. 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

0: is nothing better than hopping in a pool or heading to the beach on a hot summer day. And we have the perfect pairing, an ice cold drink, of course, here with some of her favorite beach-friendly, specifically, beverages, is our friend sommelier Vanessa Price. Good morning.
1: Good morning.
2: Welcome back.
0: Hi.
1: Thank you.
2: You started us on the canned beverages years ago.
1: And you know, I tried. The alternative packaging, I think, is a really great thing in terms of if you want a single serving or if you want to be more environmentally friendly. Often cans, boxes have much less of a greenhouse emission impact in terms of shipping, ability to be recycled. There's a lot of good things that go into it. Yeah. But today we're talking about beach-friendly beverages.
2: Yeah.
1: All of these.
2: This first one's yummy. This rosé.
1: Yes, so this is Archer Rouge. So this is their canned rosé. It's coming from France. Female-owned, led-founded company, which is a lot of fun. But if you're wanting something, you know, it's like you can just take your cooler. You got your beers, you got your waters, you just toss your wine in, just crack it open, sitting on the beach. That's all you need, right?
0: Yes.
1: Delicious. Super easy.
0: I mean, screams beach drink to me. And rosé.
1: And then if you wanted to do a boxed wine, and if you wanted to do a red wine.
3: Roker loves a boxed wine.
1: Yeah,
3: so he's always talking about it.
1: Domaine Bousquet, this is their Malbec. Here's the thing to understand about a red, if you're going to have a red during the day in like a warmer place, you want to do something that was fermented in a tank and not in a bottle.
3: How come?
1: What that does is it makes it a little bit more juicy, a little bit more fruity, less of that like drier, bitter sort of feeling, which is really great for food, really great for colder weather. But if you're in this sort of environment, you want it to be a little bit smoother, a little bit easier. And Domaine Bousquet's Malbec from Argentina is a perfect example of that.
3: That's very drinkable.
1: Very cool thing here. $25 for a 3 liter.
2: Jeez.
1: A 3 liter is the equivalent of 4 bottles. So that's about $6 a bottle.
3: Wow, that's not bad.
1: Yeah. One more thing to say about boxed wine in general. Once you've opened it, keep it in the fridge no matter the color of the wine. So whether it's white, red, pink, doesn't matter. It'll keep for about 4 to 6 weeks.
2: It's good to know. Wow.
1: Four to six weeks once it's been opened.
2: Why do we like this? This is a Pinot Blanc?
1: This is a Pinot Blanc. So this is a kissing cousin of Pinot Gris, Pinot Grigio.
2: Kissing cousin.
1: This goes down easy. It's super easy. So it's a little bit lighter in alcohol, which is nice for the beach. It's nice and light, crisp, fresh. Comes in a screw cap.
3: Which is nice for the beach.
1: Yes, super nice for the beach. Again, we don't need to take a wine key with this. We can just crack it and open. One thing, it is glass, so let's just be careful about when we're at the beach, making sure that we're taking care of that. But Domaine Schlumberger from Alsace in France.
0: And screw top.
1: Chef's kiss.
0: Doesn't mean it's
2: Ladies, do you enjoy
0: less.
2: A good beer?
1: It does not mean that it's any less.
3: I like the slightest.
1: We're going to have to talk about that one day. So, Kona. This is their big wave. So, this is coming from Hawaii. Nothing says the beach like drinking a beverage from Hawaii.
2: It tastes like summer.
3: Yes.
0: It does taste like summer.
1: It's nice and easy. It's a blonde ale, so it's going to be somewhere between like 4 and 5% alcohol. Nice and easy for the daytime sipping. I love that their tagline is liquid aloha.
2: Liquid aloha.
1: So if you're going to be beach happy, right? That's where we want to be. So next up, this is our ready-to-drink cocktail. This is a Mai Tai. I feel like Mai Tai is one of those classic cocktails that oft gets misunderstood. People usually think they're sweet. People usually think they're kind of meh. It's rum, it's orgeat, it's carousel. So there is a lot of alcohol in there.
2: That is yummy.
0: But isn't it so good?
3: That's dangerously good.
1: When a Mai Tai is good, a Mai Tai is and freaking-tastic.
0: It's a good thing it's this size.
1: Yeah, so we wanted to keep it easy. Exactly. Well, because that's all you need. Yeah. This is 52 proof, 26% alcohol. But if you add a little sprig of mint, some lime.
3: Yes.
1: But Tip Top does fantastic ready-to-drink cocktails, and a Mai Tai is about as
3: beach. That's nice for a party, you know?
1: It's like, totally nice.
2: Wait, $6 for the whole four-pack?
1: It's also so cute. Little can.
3: Wow.
2: Is this $6?
1: $6 for a can.
2: Oh, okay.
1: So the four-pack would be around
3: $24.
2: I was like, wow, that is it.
1: Okay, so now we're going to end with our non-alcoholic, but this isn't trying to be alcoholic, okay? This is what we would call an adaptogen. It's coming from Ken Euphorics. This is their actual sunshine because, in a way, it is actual sunshine. It's more than your daily dose of vitamin C. It has zinc. It has pineapple, cardamom, turmeric. Yes, you caught the turmeric. Exactly.
3: Okay.
1: Saffron. It's a little bit like a non-alcoholic mimosa with a little bit of caffeine.
3: I like that it's gently caffeinated.
1: Gently caffeinated.
0: Okay, wow.
1: I think it's about 33 grams.
0: Vanessa, thank you.
1: Yes,
0: great
1: of course.
0: Mix.
1: Yes.
0: We are going to finish those Mai Tais.
3: I was going to say.
0: We'll be right back.
4: Hey guys, Lady Luck here. Are you going on any road trips this summer? I know I'm going to be going on a bunch of road trips. And being that I'm going to be passenger princess, I love playing on SpinQuest.com. 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
1: Aww,
2: we will see you right back here tomorrow, same time. Have a great day, everyone.
3: Bye-bye.
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1: it's Today with Jenna
0: and Chanel.
2: We got it, yeah, we're shining today.
0: With today's guests, TV personalities Tamar Braxton and her mom, Evelyn.
2: Everything feels all right with Jenna and Chanel. We're shining.
3: Happy summer.
0: Happy summer.
3: We're in the thick of it now. We're taking it a day at a time.
0: We're kind of creating our summer bucket list.
3: I love that.
0: Without even, because you just saw the show on Broadway that now I'm dying to see.
3: Listen, we've interviewed some of the cast of Ragtime
0: yes.
3: on Broadway. It's at the Lincoln Center Theater. It is transcendent. If you have a chance to come this summer to New York City and see Ragtime before it closes, you know, there are beautiful musicals. By the time they hit Broadway, they're amazing anyway. But there are certain musicals, and obviously they win all sorts of Tonys. But when you're sitting in the audience, it feels transcendent.
0: Yeah.
3: It feels like an experience. And the actors and actresses, the singers, they're so good. You can tell these folks have been singing since they were six, seven, eight years old.
0: I've got to go see it.
3: And it's like their moment. And they believe in the theme of it. It can be heavy at times. And you walk away and everybody, I remember when during intermission, everybody was kind of walking around just kind of quiet.
0: I love that
3: because
0: so
3: you're thinking
0: much.
3: About what you just witnessed.
0: I know. So I always am like, and Barbara and I do this. I'm like, okay, summertime's a good time to go see a couple shows because things kind of slow down at work.
3: Yeah.
0: But then.
3: Then the days don't slow down.
0: Yeah. It doesn't really slow down.
3: Find the time.
0: And you know what the other bucket list thing is?
3: What?
0: Teaching Hal how to ride a bike.
3: Aww.
0: Why is learning how to ride a bike so very
3: Are you
0: difficult?
3: Doing it or?
0: Well, yeah.
3: Did yeah. You? Uche did for my kids. We, you know what we swore by? And again, every kid is different. My kids had Strider bikes. It helped all three
0: I know,
3: of them.
0: Well, I don't like, then you buy the Strider bike.
3: Yeah. But so the Strider bikes, if you don't know, they look like.
0: It's kind of like a vroom.
3: They're like
0: right?
3: bicycles without the wheels.
0: I know.
3: So the kids kick, but my little kids could zoom on Strider bikes.
0: There's another
3: so
0: one.
3: So you learn to balance. So
0: then by the vroom time. Or something.
3: I don't know that one.
0: I don't know, but.
3: But
0: it's
3: that
0: hard.
3: Is...
0: It's so hard, and then once you learn...
3: Can his sister's bike?
0: Yeah.
3: So he's got to keep up with them, so you've got to teach
0: it's
3: him.
0: It's time, but it's very
3: time.
0: Difficult. Anyway...
3: Well, if you know any tricks of the trade, let us know on Instagram, because yeah. there are things that
0: Somebody
3: can help
0: Somebody said kids. You can put a shirt around and run with them. No?
3: What?
0: A towel.
3: A towel?
0: You put a towel, or whatever.
3: Around the child while you're...
0: And then you run. But I feel like, y'all know me, that ain't going to go well.
3: Hal's like...
0: Yeah, or I go like...
3: Yeah, that's crazy.
0: Anyway,
3: well, let us know.
0: Let's move on to something much cooler than teaching kids how to ride a bike.
3: That's a nice segue. Speaking of cool.
0: Yeah, Zoe Kravitz, y'all. She is having the busiest summer. She's been supporting her fiancé, Harry Styles... On his Together World Tour. And now she is on this month's cover of British Vogue.
3: Look at that.
0: Looking fab.
3: I mean, she's beautiful.
0: And she said in it, she doesn't like being described as cool because the label creates a false impression of who she really is. She says this. She says, the word cool gets thrown around a lot. It's because that it is something that is written about me. People might tell me, oh, wow, I was intimidated when I first met you.
3: Mm.
0: To me, it's really surprising because it feels far from who I am.
3: Okay, so here's the thing. I think it's how you define the word cool, right? Because she is cool. I hope, Zoe,
0: cool.
3: If you're watching, I hope you don't mind. I remember it was a Roots picnic like more than 10 years ago, right? And I kept looking at this woman and I'm like, gosh, she
0: is cool.
3: I was just like, what a beautiful, cool, like, individual, unique, like I kept staring, like, and I'm not a, but I just kept, and then somebody was like, oh, that's Zoe Kravitz, and I'm like, oh, I mean, she's this.
0: Did you
3: like
0: go
3: this
0: up to her?
3: Chiseled version of perfection.
0: Did you go up to her?
3: No.

0: because she was too cool.
1: Oh, sorry, Zoe.
2: See, I get what she's saying, but I
0: you're
2: hate
0: right,
2: to say it.
0: You're right.
2: Here's the thing. She just cool.
0: You can't help it. You come from my hero. I was about to call her Denise Huxtable.
2: Yeah.
0: Lisa Bonet.
2: Yeah.
0: And Lenny Kravitz.
2: Yeah, like, that's cool DNA.
0: It's like you can't even help it. You just come out of... You're in utero cool.
2: I will say this.
0: Yes.
2: I got to spend time with two of the coolest.
0: Who?
2: World known cool people and become friends with Scarlett Johansson and Leslie Bibb.
0: They are pretty cool.
2: They're both cool. They're just cool.
0: I'm intimidated by Scarlett. I saw her one time when she was here with you. Or she was here later and I saw her and I didn't say anything. Because I didn't...
2: Well, that's also maybe you didn't want to harass. But I'll just say
0: so cool.
2: They are both wildly cool.
0: Yeah.
2: And they're smart,
0: fun.
2: And they're funny, and
0: yeah.
2: they're approachable, and they're, you know, they're all the things. And I think maybe if you're just labeled as one thing,
0: that's
2: the issue.
0: Do you think that cool, if you think that someone's cool, that means they're not approachable? Or have we, you know what it is? I think it's our collective high school versions of ourselves.
2: Yeah.
0: And the cool person, you don't approach the bench.
2: Yeah.
0: You just kind of, they're the cool
2: yeah.
0: ones.
2: I don't know, because.
0: Is that, I mean, you're cool.
2: No.
0: I was like, no, I approached you.
2: You approached me.
0: Remember? But you know what you don't like? Not don't like. When somebody says, you're so normal. Or
2: oh,
0: likable.
2: Yeah.
0: Which one was it?
2: Normal.
0: Normal.
2: But also, I like that better. The others, I kind of understand. And I think it's like Zoe, probably the coolness factor is insane.
0: Yeah. She gets it all
2: coolest.
0: The time.
2: Because when I was young, everybody thought I was wild, which... I was
0: now
2: a little.
0: You're finding out.
2: Yeah, but like I didn't love that because I was like, wait, y'all are just making me into one thing. I also like have really good grades.
0: Like books.
2: I'm an obsessed with like mahjong and reading or whatever. So even when people like, I remember we moved into a house and people, our neighbors were like, we thought y'all were going to be like big partiers, so we were nervous about it. And I'm like, you thought I was going to be a big partier because of when I was 19
0: wow.
2: years old?
0: Mm.
2: And do I like to throw a party every once in a while? Sure. But I, like, that's just one tiny part of me. So I think what she's saying is, like,
0: really
2: I'm not only
0: yeah.
2: that. I'm
0: you know
2: also
0: what?
2: This and that.
0: You just gave us a teachable moment. Okay, everybody, we have to be careful not to give people one label.
2: Yeah, there's a really great TED Talk
0: in this society.
2: There's a really great TED Talk by a writer I love called, of course, I can't remember. It's called something like the Danger of a Single Story.
0: Ooh.
2: Look it up. It's like when you think one person is only one thing,
0: mm-hmm.
2: that people are
0: We're
2: great.
0: Not one
2: people
0: thing.
2: Are many different.
0: I think it's dangerous in life when you get to our age or... You mean your 50s or 60s or 70s, and you think you have to be one thing.
2: Yeah.
0: Because that's the whole point. Part of the people I admire most are the ones who do so many things.
2: Yes.
0: Look how many guests we interview.
2: Yeah.
0: And they're writing a movie. They're painting.
2: Yeah.
0: Like, let's do all the things.
2: Yeah, exactly.
0: Okay. Another
2: okay,
0: topic.
2: Thank you for that.
0: Okay. There's a viral travel trend, which just might save your relationship. It's called the airport divorce. So here's the deal. Couples intentionally separate once you go through security at the airport. You go your own separate ways. You want to go to Starbucks? Fine. You want to go to Auntie Anne's? Fine. You want to go in there and get a book? Hopefully it's that NBC Today Show bookstore.
2: Yeah.
0: But if not, if you want to go to Hudson Books, fine. Right? And then you meet at the gate. You get on your plane. Apparently,
2: yeah.
0: the point is to avoid, like, arguments.
2: Well, like arrival times.
0: Hurry up. You walk too slow.
2: But you're all arriving at the same time. Okay. I don't mind this.
0: You don't mind it?
2: No, I don't.
0: Why not?
2: Because I think traveling is very stressful.
0: It is.
2: And I think people have very different attitudes. Mm-hmm. I'll just speak from my own home.
0: Mm-hmm.
2: I believe that an airport means if you want to go get Starbucks, kids, you go get Starbucks.
0: Mm-hmm.
2: You want to buy a snack so that I can have a little piece on the mm-hmm. airplane, you go
0: so
2: get that
0: for
2: pretzel.
0: So for you, it's like a gigantic food court. You know, you go to the food court, not everybody wants to go to Sbarro's.
2: No, I just feel like if your kid really wants a pretzel, like,
0: let them go.
2: Get it. Now,
0: the airport, that's a really good point. The airport was the first place I think I let them loose.
2: Yeah, I think
0: because I feel like there's
2: enough
0: security.
2: You allow freedom, but my husband.
0: Now, do you guys stay together?
2: He's the type that would pack his own lunch to put it on the airplane if he could.
0: Wow.
2: Well, he's not wrong that the prices at the airport are very expensive.
0: Wait. I come in peace. I just have never. I just say I come in peace. I've never heard of that.
2: Packing your own lunch on the airplane?
3: Yeah.
2: Oh, people do it all the time.
0: You're,
2: yes, they do. And people bring snacks for their kids.
0: Well, that's different.
2: You guys, help me out here. Do people not? Thank you, Brian.
0: So, like, you sit down.
2: People bring their own snacks.
0: So you sit down and you open up your snack lunch and you, like, take out your bologna sandwich?
2: Yes, I've seen it many a time.
0: Really?
2: Oh, yeah.
0: Does he have a food allergy?
2: No, he just... He's just protecting...
0: What is good?
2: The nest egg. No, it has nothing to... It's a frugalness.
0: The nest egg?
2: The nest egg. He's just like, whoa. You know, he doesn't say that. And y'all do not put this on the internet.
0: I love how this is a safe space.
2: Do not put this on the internet.
0: No, they won't. If you're listening, because you're special and you're with us in this moment.
2: Do not repost this.
0: Because then he'll be leaving her at the airport.
2: The airport is expensive.
0: I agree.
2: So
0: no,
2: if you're buying those Ritz crackers, they could be like $13.
0: Yeah.
2: So
0: but don't do it at the movies, just the airport.
2: No, he does it at the movies too.
0: I was trying to save you. I was trying to not
2: do that. I didn't know this, but they went to go see a movie while I was, I don't know where I was, but I won there. And Mila goes, we stopped at that CVS so that we could get snacks for the movie theater. And I was like, I can't help it.
0: No, that's normal.
2: And I love it. Don't boo me. It's not me.
0: That's relatable.
2: All right, we got a great show for you. Singer, actress, and TV personality Tamar Braxton is here with her mom, Evelyn.
0: Oh, nice. But first, our girl Ariana is breaking down the buzziest stories on social media in the feed right after this.
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5: 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The draw is plus 280. Meanwhile, Argentina is favored to qualify for the next round at minus 300.
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2: Today, digital executive editor Ariana Davis-Santana is here with another edition of
0: The Feed.
2: Okay, we're talking about the Odyssey.
6: It is the summer of Odyssey already.
2: Yeah, everybody has been seeing it, but also the premiere made...
0: Yes. In London?
6: Yes. And it's like the movie isn't even out yet. It's already taking over everywhere. So like screenings for this movie are already almost sold out. IMAX screenings, it's impossible to, if you want to get tickets now, it's impossible. But I think a lot of that is because the critics are calling it jaw-dropping, astonishing. Like there is a lot of hype around this Christopher Nolan film. But the premiere, I think, is also playing into it because did you guys see Zendaya
0: at the London
6: premiere? She was wearing Schiaparelli, but this look right here.
2: We talked about this.
0: Oh, that's right.
6: Of diamonds, and it was fresh off the runway. Literally, it was the closing look at the Schiaparelli show.
2: They said they put it on a plane and flew it to her.
6: Literally on a plane from Paris to London, made it just in time for the premiere to be on her body. Of course, styled by La Roche. I mean, it was just... a really iconic look. But Anne Hathaway also stunned. She was wearing a cerulean Dior dress, showing off her baby bump. She's pregnant with her third.
2: That's so crazy.
6: She just looks amazing. But this is also, it's just an iconic cast. Lupita's in this film, Matt Damon, Zendaya, Tom Holland.
2: Look how huge it is.
6: I mean, Elliot Page, Robert Pattinson, the names, Charlize Theron.
0: Yeah.
6: It is like, I don't think we've seen a cast like this in a very long time.
0: It's almost like something for everyone.
6: Yes.
0: And then you put all of their superpowers together and it's just...
6: Exactly, huge. So I think that for good reason, this is already, I think, like the movie of the summer, maybe of the year.
0: Okay, let's go to another talker, the Taylor and Travis wedding.
6: Yes.
0: People are saying that this might change the wedding industry. How so?
6: Yes. So we spoke to some wedding experts for today.com who looked at... There's not a lot of details we know, but from what we know, there were a few key things. One is the crest. So there was this TNT Entertainment crest that was part of the sign that was outside of Madison Square Garden. So wedding experts are saying we can expect to see a lot more of this kind of like...
2: Well, but their crest that like we saw because people posted things was actually more elaborate than that.
6: Yes.
2: So there it is.
6: It's also on another trend that we're going to probably see, these embroidered handkerchiefs, which were already kind of in, and we think that this was probably a favor from the wedding, but you can see the TNT crest. So... wedding experts are like, expect to see a lot more of this kind of thing at weddings.
0: Wow.
6: And the unique thing from their wedding was they did a raffle. So they raffled off the 1970s Chevelle that they used to ride around in early in their relationship. So people are saying this might become a trend at weddings. Maybe you'll win a prize at your next wedding.
2: And I'm like, I don't know how many people are going to be giving away cars.
6: Yeah, exactly. Yeah, probably not Oprah style. But experts are saying maybe there's like thoughtful prizes you can come up with, or like games may become something we see
2: just
6: at weddings.
2: Just more pressure for the bride.
6: Yes,
2: you know what I'm saying?
6: Exactly. Yeah.
2: All right, finally, there is a new food collab that the internet is really buzzing about.
6: Krispy Kreme and Girl Scouts USA have collaborated for Girl Scout cookie themed Krispy Kreme donuts. Now these are hard to get your hands on. They're brand new, but I brought some for you ladies. There is a coconut caramel.
2: Have you tasted these yet?
6: I have not. I'm a little scared, I'm not gonna lie.
2: What's this one?
6: This one's Thin Mints, that one's Lemon Ups, and then that one is that's actually just glazed.
2: Oh.
6: I think that's in there. That's just in there for decoration. But these are Thin Mints, Lemon Ups, and these are coconut caramel.
2: This feels like a lot of sugar.
3: It's a lot of sugar.
6: I'm gonna go for Thin Mint just because that's my favorite cookie, I don't know how it's gonna taste.
2: Yeah, you tell us.
6: Yeah,
3: I don't
6: know, guys.
3: Okay, your turn. I don't like lemon.
6: I don't want to be
3: caramel, and I don't like mint, so it's kind of hard.
2: Okay, well, you don't have to. You want to try just a glazed, or you don't want to try anything at all? You don't. You know what? You don't have to.
3: Thanks.
2: You do you.
6: Oh, it's pretty good. I mean, it tastes like a glazed Krispy Kreme with like a little extra on top. Yeah, like a little.
3: Do you taste the mint?
6: Not that much, which I like. I'm not a big like mint on desserts kind of person.
2: That's good though.
6: Yeah, it's pretty good.
3: What about yours?
2: I tasted the same one as her.
3: The lemon is probably yummy if you like lemon.
2: I don't love a creamy milk.
6: Oh, yeah.
3: Me neither.
6: Especially on TV.
3: I don't want to surprise you.
6: Like,
2: thank you for bringing
3: it. But this is a genius idea.
6: That was a fail, but.
2: No, it wasn't.
3: This is a genius idea.
2: We're just trying to.
3: I didn't realize how picky I was.
6: Yeah.
3: I'll do a plain one just for you.
2: Okay, cool.
3: Okay,
2: you can't say no to food.
3: I know. Up next, actress and singer Tamar Braxton.
2: She's got a lot going on these days, including a new movie, a cooking show. A hit reality show.
3: What?
2: And we're going to chat with her. I have a donut in my mouth. Right after the

0: studio back now with singer and songwriter Tamar Braxton, who you know from the hit reality series, The Braxtons, where she gives fans an inside look at her family life along with her sisters.
1: Well, Tamar is also an actress, and she's now starring in the new Tubi thriller, Stepfather. She plays a single mom who believes she found love again, only to discover her new husband may be hiding a terrifying secret. Take a look.
2: I think we need to take a break.
3: You know what, Ada? It's the most honest that anyone's ever been with me. So I can appreciate that. You know what?
2: What?
3: Why don't we have one last farewell family dinner?
1: I want more.
0: What is happening in that family dinner? We're freaked.
1: I mean, the movie's suspenseful. You're working, as we saw there, alongside Taye Diggs. Yeah. Mm. Was it fun to work on a thriller?
4: First of all, Taye is amazing.
1: He is, and even hearing his voice go down like that.
4: Yeah, okay, we had an amazing time on set. It was a lot of laughter.
1: Yeah.
4: And the thriller was different for me, right? But it was a good time. It was a good time.
0: You said that your character, I mean, this is a scary whole thing, but you said your character isn't that different from you.
4: Girl, no.
0: How come? How did you see yourself in her?
4: Well, because I'm single, right?
0: Yeah.
4: I'm in a singles club, unfortunately, for now. But, you know, I just found that the character, she just really wanted love.
0: Yeah.
4: And she just ignored all the red flags because she wanted it so bad.
0: And you've done that before?
4: Girl, I do it all the time. Especially at it.
0: So you said she ignores the red flags.
4: Yeah, she did.
0: What are some red flags that all of us should be looking out for?
4: I think my number one red flag is when someone shows up to be like a knight in shining armor.
0: Ooh.
4: Right?
0: Like it's too good.
4: Like it's too good. Mm. It's too good to be true, I'm telling you now. I think that over time people can show themselves. But I think that at the beginning, when they show you too much, it's probably...
1: You're like meeting their representative.
4: The representative, honey. But the representative only lasts for a short period of time, which is very parallel in this film.
1: Now, what about a green flag? What makes you say, you know what? I want another date.
4: Someone who's honest.
0: Yeah.
4: Someone who lays it all out on the table. Mm. You know, that way you know their pure intentions, right? They don't want you to be surprised by anything. So I feel like, especially, I'm almost 50, I'm 49. Mm. So someone who is very like-minded, I'm ready to get to it. I'm dating with intent.
0: Yeah, no. And intention.
4: Yeah.
0: You don't want to just date around.
4: I'm not just dating. I'm not the weekend fling. I'm not that. None of that. So someone who has, you know, the same core
0: makes
4: values.
0: Sense. Yeah, that makes total sense.
4: Yeah.
0: Well, Toni, your sister was on recently, and she told us, she was here right around her 1 year anniversary with Birdman. She told us that you set her up.
4: I did.
0: Okay, well, that's great.
4: But isn't that always the story? The single homegirl, the sister, can always hook up everybody else except for themselves.
1: Did you ever think they'd marry? Did you think they were that compatible?
4: I did.
0: Isn't that amazing?
4: First of all, Birdman and I were friends beforehand.
0: Yeah.
4: And he was very, very intentional about dating her. He had a crush on her for the longest time. And so, I knew that if he got the chance that he would take it all the way.
1: You guys are all so talented as sisters. I just your sister, I just saw Toni in concert.
0: Oh, yeah.
1: In the Boyz II Men, all that. She looks amazing. I heard, and tell us if this is true, when you guys, the first time you started harmonizing as sisters, you were in the bathroom.
4: Girl, yes.
1: And how old were you?
4: I was maybe 5 or 6 years old, and it was me who was on the commode, and we were out of toilet paper. And we started singing, somebody give me some toilet paper. And one by one, my sisters came in and we started harmonizing. And that's when my mother knew that we could all sing.
0: You know what? I don't know if you believe in manifesting, but I think y'all should do a Charmin commercial. Right? Or whatever. I don't even care what the brand is.
4: Right?
0: Wouldn't that be good?
1: Like,
0: somebody bring me some toilet
1: a new jingle.
0: Paper.
1: There you go.
0: Your mom is delightful.
4: Yeah.
0: Y'all have a cooking show. Together.
4: We do.
0: You're going to cook for us in a second. Tell us about that journey.
4: Well, you know, my mother's a firecracker, y'all. Mm-hmm. You've seen it on the show. Mm-hmm. But the other part about it is that my mother is an amazing, amazing cook. Mm-hmm. And the core of our family has always been in the kitchen. And so I really wanted to make sure that my mother's talent was was, you know, on the forefront, and everybody could get a taste of, you know, my mother and myself as being, you know, cooks.
1: What's her favorite thing or something that she made over the years that's like your favorite?
4: I think my favorite meal of my mother's is porcupine meatballs. Ooh. And so what that is just meatballs with rice in it. Ooh. And sometimes she's put it over spaghetti, and sometimes she does. You can eat it by itself. And that's the most comforting meal, I think.
0: I mean, you're doing all of these incredible things. Y'all have your show.
4: Yeah.
0: You have this film. You're doing this with your mom. Do you feel like you're in this kind of renaissance period of your career? How does it feel in this moment?
4: You know, it feels amazing. I'm having a blast. I get to go on tour again with my Tamartian friends. I'm doing dinner with Tamar at City Wineries all over the country.
0: Wow, how fun is
4: that? It's so fun. So
1: and
4: fun
1: I love the vibe of that.
4: Yeah, intimate. So this is storytelling behind the songs that I've written and why I sung the songs, and just what I was feeling around that time of the music.
0: Do you love that live performance piece of it too?
4: I do. You know, the stage is my happy place. You know, this is where I get to lay it all out and not be judged, feel judged, and just be free.
1: You know, I always wonder when we do these reality shows, for us, it feels like we know you, but then for you guys, does it feel after a while like, what have I done? Now the whole world is like,
4: I think that.
1: Yeah, like everybody's in my stuff.
4: Yeah, they are. And the truth is we've done it so long, right? That people forget that you grow up and things change and you change. Mm-hmm. And so I'm happy that people get to see this new version of myself.
0: Is there one thing left you'd still really want to do in your career? Anything that you can manifest right here?
4: I think right now I have my eyes on Broadway.
0: I was just thinking that would be really great.
1: So see that.
4: I love New York.
0: Yes.
4: Okay. And I love the stage, and I love to act. So all of those things together.
0: I love that idea.
1: Putting it out there. Hey, well, she's sticking around. And her mom, Evelyn, is here. They're going to whip up something delicious for all of us right after this.
5: There she is.
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0: We are back with Tamar Braxton and her mom, who stars in the new Tubi thriller Stepfather. And she's also celebrating a new season of her cooking show with her mom, Evelyn. It's called Cooking Sessions with Tamar and Ms. E.
1: And today they are showing us how to make a lemon chicken orzo with broccolini. Scan that QR code. Hi, Ms. E.
2: Hi, how are you?
1: How are you doing?
2: Thank you so much.
1: Okay, what's it like for the two of y'all to be in the kitchen together?
3: It's a lot of fun, but it's a lot of banter. Yeah. Well, she's my favorite person to cook with. She's my favorite person to hang out with. And so, you know, this is her forte. And so she passed it down to all of her daughters. And right. So here we are.
0: I love that. Out of all your daughters, who likes to cook the most or who cooks the best? What do you think?
2: You know what?
3: They all have
2: their expertise. I'm a mom. Come on now.
1: She's not gonna But this is, yeah. Tamar, this is your recipe.
3: Yes.
1: You cooked it.
3: I made it on a date.
0: Oh, really?
3: And it was a hit.
1: Oh, okay. The date or the recipe?
3: Both.
0: Well, show the class. Okay, so what are we making here?
3: Okay, so I love a chicken thigh, right? I think you can't go wrong with chicken thighs. And it also costs less than chicken breast,
0: and
3: right?
0: Juicy. Right.
3: Yes, and more juicy. So we start with the cooking breast. Chicken thigh.
2: Yeah. Yeah.
3: In there.
2: So here's what I'm going to do. I'm going to season this.
0: What are you putting on it?
2: This is garlic.
0: Garlic
2: powder.
0: Is it garlic powder? Onion powder?
2: Onion powder.
1: A little cayenne.
2: You can, all of that and cayenne, you name it.
3: And you got to put a little salt on her. You know, my mother's a little older. They don't use no salt.
2: You see what
3: I
2: doing.
3: Use some salt. So we're going to throw a little salt on her because that's what we're going to do.
2: So what we do, this is already hot.
1: What oil is in there? Just some...
2: A little olive oil.
3: Avocado oil.
1: Yeah, something that's good for you.
3: Something that's better for you.
2: So what we do, we just leave it in here till it turns brown.
0: Yeah.
1: When you do that,
0: then you bring them over?
3: Yes, I bring it over, but I add a little shallots.
1: Ooh, shallots. I love shallots.
3: Yeah, and I cook them for maybe 2 minutes or whatever.
1: So they're crispy?
3: Well, get a little translucent because we're going to put it in the little the leftover chicken oil.
1: Okay.
3: Right? So we're just going to put that in, and then we're going to deglaze her.
1: Okay. Let's deglaze her.
3: With a little bit of... No, I want to do that.
2: We're going to let her do it the way
3: she likes. And then I'm
2: going like to
3: add the orzo.
2: Right.
3: And it's orzo. Right. Orzo is actually pasta.
1: It
3: kind of tastes like rice a little bit.
1: And so you boil it just like you would pasta, right?
3: Yeah. But I boil it in chicken broth because we like it more flaky.
1: Yeah, I like that.
0: And there in the skillet?
3: Right there in the skillet. So you take the chicken out. After this has come to a boil and it starts to kind of get a little fatten up. You add a little butter.
1: Yeah.
2: A little butter
3: here.
1: Oh, and this is where all this comes
3: in. Yes. And so it's a little spicy, which I like
0: it. Yeah.
3: And so I put some red pepper flakes in there.
1: It's a first date chicken. It got to be a little spicy.
3: You know what I'm saying? And then you add your heavy whipping cream.
0: Oh.
3: Right?
0: Oh, you're turning it into
1: this is a dish.
3: I'm telling you, I like to get them, girl. You get them full and you get them, girl.
0: Yeah.
3: Okay.
1: They call that dish a marry me chicken.
3: Yeah. Definitely want to put a ring on it, for sure.
1: Okay, so
3: then you're going to add your lemon juice. So what you don't want it to do is curdle. So you're going to whisk it in real slow.
0: Yeah.
1: Oh.
0: Yeah.
1: I didn't even know that.
0: Yeah, I didn't
2: do that.
3: Well, you know, the citrus will make the...
1: The milk curdle.
3: But if you do it slow... And you whisk it in.
1: It's fine.
2: It's fine.
3: Hello.
0: Okay. Mm-hmm. Why don't you take the chicken? Are you putting it in the oven or is it good?
3: No, you take the chicken. You want to put her back in.
0: Oh, you put her in there.
1: Yeah, you
3: put her in
1: there. Putting her back in.
3: And then you put a top on her and you let her simmer for 20 minutes.
1: Oh. Because all you do is brown the chicken the first go round.
3: That's all you do.
0: It's all in the skillet.
3: That's all in the skillet. We ain't got no top, but that's okay.
0: That's okay.
3: I'm here for you. Might want to throw a little time on there for good measure.
1: Yeah. Okay.
0: Now the broccolini.
3: So the broccolini.
0: While
3: so what
0: talk,
3: we do,
0: we're gonna try
3: I just,
0: it.
3: I mean, it's really, really quick.
0: I've never eaten cooked broccolini.
3: I got some butter here. It's delicious, girl. And I drop my little broccolini in here and my little Italian seasoning on top of her. And then you put the top on her for 10 minutes. Because she's still, you want it a little crispy still, but you still want her flavor.
0: Oh, my God.
3: Yeah, so I like to put a little lemon zest in her.
2: Yeah.
3: And at the end, I just sprinkled a little Parmesan. See, look at that.
2: There you go.
3: Bow.
0: I'm surprised
1: you're not engaged after this chicken.
3: Well, you know, I'm working on number four, honey.
1: This is so good.
0: This is delicious.
3: Yeah. Uh-huh. And so that was
2: that's it.
3: 30 minutes?
0: And it was so quick, and it's all in the skillet.
3: All in the skillet.
1: Not much cleaning, too.
3: You're on the date, honey. You're not trying to clean up a whole lot, you know?
0: This is a win.
1: Oh, my gosh. Yeah. Y'all should make this recipe this weekend.
3: Yes, you should.
1: And If you want more recipes just like it, catch cooking sessions with Tamar and Miss E. For the recipe, go to day.com/food. You can watch them on Cleo TV, and Stepfather is streaming now on Tubi.
4: Yeah, a lot going on. Congratulations.
1: Congrats. We're happy for both of y'all.
4: This is delicious. 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
4: Hi,
3: Morgan.
4: Thank you so much for having me.
2: I even love your outfit.
4: Happy to be here.
3: I know, this
4: Thank
3: feels
4: you.
3: Like you could wear this watching
2: so
3: something.
2: Cute.
4: Yeah.
2: Right?
4: Pop a color. It's all you need.
3: It's all you need. Okay, so what do you think goes into building the perfect game day style?
4: I like to start with the setting. So the sport, the city, the vibe, how much you're going to be walking is super important. To actually build out the outfit, I usually start with some sort of hero or statement piece, whether it's a jersey or a really fun skirt or some sort of accessory that's a little cheeky nod to the sporting event that
2: And
4: you're
2: then
4: watching.
2: You work around it.
4: Yes.
2: Okay, so on that note, let's get into some looks. First up, we have Host Nation USA Pride. Tell us about Allie's look.
4: Yes, so Allie is wearing
2: cute.
4: A super cute sweatshirt from the Old Navy FIFA World Cup collab. So if you guys need a last minute sweatshirt or t-shirt, definitely go check them out. We've got a clear stadium approved bag from Coach. Yes, very important. You don't want to get to the stadium and be like, I can't get in because of my bag. And then we've got a really fun statement skirt to sort of make it a little more feminine. And since that's sort of the hero piece, we want to go with sneakers.
3: I think it's like you're going to have to walk so long to get into it. So that's also a good choice.
2: It's really cute.
3: Thank you. You look great. All right. Next, Aiden is pulling for Argentina. Tell us what she's wearing.
4: So we've got a little spin on the jersey here, and it looks like it might be reworked or vintage, but Adidas is actually selling these.
2: Oh.
4: So if you want to switch it up a little bit, I think this is a super cute outfit if you're going to watch the game with friends at a sports bar in New York or something. And then we paired some heels with the jeans to dress up the look a little bit.
2: That's really cute. And again, the clear bag.
3: There's
2: so many looks for the clear bag, too. You have the crossbody
4: bag. Yeah, and you can wear it out, too. I think it's really cute.
2: Yeah, it's really cute. Okay, thank you. So cute.
3: Okay, next up, Rashimi is rocking a look for France.
4: Yeah, she is repping France today. So if you are not a jersey gal, I think a white button down with more nods to the colors of the flag of the country that you're supporting. We've got some Lululemon shorts to mix it up with a little bit of
3: and
4: comfort.
3: Like she may have those in her closet, so it's not like you're buying things
4: You can rewear it. We've got the jelly flip-flop sandals, which I think are going to be the heels
2: so
4: of the
2: cute.
4: Summer. And then the details I think are really important. So we've got a little soccer necklace from Kendra Scott.
3: Cute. The sunglasses too, that pop of red.
4: Yeah, love pop.
2: I like the red. You got the red lip, and then you have the red bag. I see you.
3: Yeah,
2: so cute.
3: You look adorable.
2: Thank you, Rashmi. It looks really cute. Okay, let's talk Andrea's style.
3: Andrea works for one of our favorite people.
2: Yay!
4: She is.
3: And she's gorge.
4: So this jersey is from a local brand called Casa New York. It's obviously embellished, reworked, and this is actually
2: so
4: cute. You can do DIY.
3: Yeah, you could total bedazzle your own.
2: That.
3: Did you bedazzle your own shirt, Andrea?
2: No, she didn't.
3: No.
4: But if you're a crafty girl, I think it's a really fun project. And then we dressed it up with a little feminine lace under the t-shirt. Which
3: it makes it like 90s.
2: How cute is that?
3: And then tell us about the bottom of her outfit.
4: Bottom, we just stuck with jeans and sneakers. These are the ballerina ballet sneakers, which I think are a fun little feminine sneaker trend.
3: Well, and
4: that
3: they're
4: I'm
3: kind of
4: right
3: more like wearing out sneakers as opposed to like working out sneakers.
4: Yes, exactly.
2: Yay.
3: Which elevates it.
4: Comfortable
2: I love that.
4: If you have to walk a long way.
2: I love that. Can we bring out all three?
3: Yes.
2: I love these.
3: All of y'all come out. Y'all look gorgeous.
2: And you know what I like about these? These are all doable. Do you know what I mean? These are realistic.
3: And you can wear them.
2: Yeah.
3: Morgan,
2: you guys look great, guys.
3: Thank you, guys.
2: Mm-hmm.
3: Coming up next, y'all, a pop culture pop quiz that you can play with us right after this.
5: 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Considering Claire isn't in Paris right now, that seemed odd to the bank and to Claire. Two taps later, Claire says nope to the charge, and Wells Fargo is on the case. However you make money work, Wells Fargo can work with that.
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0: All right, we love dishing on all things pop culture around here, so we wanted to put our viewers' knowledge to the test in our
1: pop quiz.
0: And guess what? Here to play is Jamie from Wichita, Kansas, who's here with her wife, and they're visiting New York for the very first time. I'm so happy they found you guys because it is a special place.
1: She loves
0: There's
1: Wichita.
0: There's no place like home. There okay, is. Jamie. So we are going to ask you pop culture trivia questions. If you get 3 out of 5 correct, you win a prize.
1: Okay, you ready to do this?
2: I'm so ready.
1: Okay, let's do it.
0: Here is question number one. Which comedian officiated the wedding of Taylor Swift and Travis Kelce last week? Was it A, I'm pretty sure you're going to know this, A, Adam Sandler, B, Paul Rudd, or C, Kevin Hart?
2: Okay, so Christy would be so mad at me if I got this wrong. We're big Swifties. It's Adam Sandler.
0: Let's go.
3: Are we ready for question two?
1: Sure.
3: Okay, which artist dropped a surprise song on the 4th of July called Morning Dew Donk? Katy Perry, Cardi B, or Beyonce?
2: Oh, this is a toughie. I gotta go with B, Cardi B. Am I wrong?
0: I know. I get why you would say that because Beyonce. The title Morning Dew
1: and then Donk.
0: Kind of threw
3: I know. You should look me in my eyes because I'm biased and I want you to win. So next time, look at me.
2: I know.
0: It's
2: okay.
0: The queen
2: bee. All right, I'm looking at
0: it. Oh, no, it's okay. The queen bee. Beyonce was the one that dropped it. Okay, next one. Mm-hmm. Question three. Competitive eater. Okay, I would not know this one. Mm-hmm. But competitive eater Joey Chestnut won Nathan's annual hot dog eating contest by eating how many hot dogs in 10 minutes? Is it A, 33, B, 66, or C, 99?
2: It kind of hurts my stomach to even think of any of these.
3: I know. Do you know the answer?
2: You know what? When
3: Can
2: in
3: you
2: doubt,
3: find a wife?
0: Yeah, when in doubt,
2: go with B.
0: That's
3: Is that
0: right.
3: what you were going to say?
0: Yes. Oh, good.
3: Is that what you were going to say?
2: No.
3: Oh, no. So then don't phone a wife.
0: I feel like you go with the middle, right?
2: Always.
0: That's what I used to do when I was standardized testing.
2: Yep, exactly.
3: All right, here's your next one. Madonna just released her 15th studio album to rave reviews. What's it called? A, I Feel So Free. B, Dance to Rhea. Or C, Confessions 2.
2: All right, who doesn't love Madonna, right?
0: We all love her.
2: Yep, I think that I have heard this, and I hope it's right.
0: See? Yay! Confessions 2. Okay, question. So you've won.
3: You've won.
0: Yeah. But you know what? We're going to keep
3: putting
0: you
3: going.
0: We're going to do one more.
3: One more.
0: Okay,
3: one more.
0: Ready?
3: But this is bonus because you got it.
0: Okay, ready? Question 5. Which celebrity recently went Instagram official with his girlfriend, Inés de Ramón, after attending Taylor and Travis's wedding?
3: Oh.
0: Is it A, Brad Pitt? B, Ben Affleck, or C, Lenny Kravitz?
3: You got this.
2: I know this, too, because we've been following all things Taylor and Travis, so it's Brad Pitt.
0: Yes, and I think her name is Inez. I don't think it's Inez. I think it's Inez.
3: Inez.
0: But you won anyway, so guess what that means? Y'all are getting a $200 gift card to Lucky Strike.
1: Oh, my gosh.
0: You can enjoy bowling, games, delicious food. Just in time to celebrate National Bowling Day.
2: Yay! We will
0: But of course.
2: That.
0: Yes, there's a day for everything.
3: Yeah.
0: And y'all can use that card at any location so you can take a little trip.
3: The one in New York, though, is pretty cool.
0: Yeah.
2: Great.
0: Yeah.
2: Our kids will love that.
3: Yay!
0: Awesome.
3: Nice to meet you guys.
0: Nice to meet you.
3: Thank you
2: so much.
3: We'll be right back. We'll be right back after this.
0: Good job!
1: Thank you.
0: Thank you.

0: tomorrow, y'all, the star of the summer blockbuster Obsession, actor Michael Johnston, will be here.
1: We'll see you on Friday. Have a good day, everybody.
0: Bye.
2: The word that comes to mind is alive.
3: This is Today.
4: When you walk in here and you see 40 people at 4 a.m. at about a 10, you can't help but feed off that. Then you're like, whoa, it's a Studio One ad.
2: People who literally are up all night to bring this show to you. There's not a morning I walk in here that I don't pinch myself and think I get to be here. People that watch the Today Show aren't just watching a show. They're people that are in the family. They're in our family.
4: They're allowing us into their homes every morning.
2: When we go out there and we get to meet people and they say, I love you, you feel like family. I always say, we feel like your family too. That's how we feel.
4: And they're so excited to be there. We get excited. We feed off that energy.
2: They're the reason we get up in the morning. It's the excitement of being part of something that's bigger than you. Good morning. Welcome to Today. We'll start with our breaking news.
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0: Thanks, ladies.
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4: It's 8 o'clock on Today. Coming up, major shakeup. Democratic nominee Graham Plattner dropping out of Maine's Senate race.
11: We are suspending campaign operations.
4: While denying a newly surfaced sexual assault allegation.
11: The things that have been claimed did not happen. It's not real.
4: Where does the race and the battle for control of Congress go from here? We'll break it down. Then, evacuation investigation. Emergency crews stabilizing that New York City high-rise after showing signs of a potential collapse. What caused the support beams to buckle, and how does it get fixed? We'll have the very latest. Then, budget breakdown. We're going to take a look at the best ways to adjust your spending habits and how to make a little go a long way where you should be cutting costs just ahead. All that. Plus, we head back to the desert for Dune 3.
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4: We are back at 8:13. We're joined by our friend Willie Geist here, who is here to celebrate one of the greatest and most enduring bands in music history.
17: They're known as the greatest rock and roll band in the world. They got that title about 50 years ago. They're still doing it. After more than six decades together, the Rolling Stones still are rocking. Tomorrow, the guys will release their 25th studio album called Foreign Tongues ahead of that big milestone. I sat down with Mick Keith and Ronnie Wood to talk music, legacy, and the thrill of rock and roll that never fades.
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19: It's just a shadow.
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6: Please allow me to introduce myself.
18: Alongside those famous guitar riffs by Keith Richards. All with Ronnie Wood as wingman on some of the most iconic songs in the history of music.
19: If there's one song that you could look back and say...
20: There's not hundreds of songs.
19: I understand, but if there's one that you say, that is us at our best.
20: There's so many different styles. I mean, you're running the gamut of Sympathy with the Devil.
6: Pleased to meet you. Hope you get started.
20: Angie. You know, but sometimes when I wake up and suddenly ask myself that question, I say Midnight Ramble.
6: I told you about the Midnight Ramble. Everybody got to go.
20: If you're talking about explosions, it's Street Fighting Man.
18: Now the Stones are back in fighting shape with 14 songs on their new album, Foreign Tongues.
19: Do you still get that thrill or those nerves or whatever the emotions are on the eve of an album release?
20: Yeah, you do, because you spend a lot of time in it and it's your baby and you want them to just take notice, you know, of what you've done.
19: The new album, Foreign Tongues,
20: yeah,
19: which sounds to me like just a great Rolling Stones album. It's blues driven, yeah. Rock and roll. Does it feel that way to you?
20: It did, and I'm really glad that it sort of feels the same way to you.
21: It's how it should be, you know, not too much time gone by before we start creating again.
18: Foreign Tongues comes 3 years after Hackney Diamonds. Both Stones albums were produced by the in-demand Andrew Watt.
20: We used to spend months in the studio, writing in the studio.
21: So that's where Andrew Watt came in handy, you know, to kick us the necessary parts.
20: Nick was coming out with a lot of material. We still had a lot of material left over from Hackney Diamonds. So there's a sort of continuity. Charlie's on a couple of tracks.
18: Charlie is Charlie Watts, the Stones' founding drummer who died in 2021. The rhythm section is led now by Steve Jordan.
21: It's just nice that Steve Jordan, you know, was handed the baton with Charlie's blessing. You know, he said,
19: "Yeah,
21: anything happens to me, make sure it's Steve takes my place."
19: Is it still odd sometimes for you to be playing and turn around and not see Charlie there? Do you still feel him in the room a little bit?
21: Well, we feel him, because Steve makes that happen. You know, he continually playing with respect what Charlie played.
18: The 65-year-old history of the Rolling Stones begins with a chance meeting of old schoolmates when the 18-year-old Jagger bumped into Richards at a train station outside of London. They bonded that day over their love of the American blues.
19: There is a plaque there, Keith. I don't know if you know that.
20: Yeah, I heard,
19: yeah.
20: I don't go back there. I don't want to cause us disturbance.
18: Mick and Keith began writing songs together, scoring their first number one hit in 1965 with Satisfaction.
6: Satisfaction.
18: The pair asked Wood to come on board in 1975.
19: There's something about the you and Keith playing guitar together.
21: Yeah, it's an unspoken guitar language that we just exchange. We don't overanalyze it, but something magic happens there, and we go, okay, may it continue.
19: Is there a chance you guys will get out and play these for crowds, go on tour?
20: Well, I'd love to. I don't think we're going to do shows this year, but hopefully we'll do shows in next year.
6: You can't always get what you want.
19: How do you explain, Keith, the longevity of this band?
20: I'll have to talk to my daughter. Can't explain it. I would just say that there's a very, very strong bond between Mick and I that goes even beyond in a way that we're aware of.
21: The only way I can explain it is to say that it's what we do. You know, it's just in our blood. We can't help it.
20: I have a lot more songs to write. I don't want to slow down particularly. I don't feel like slowing down.
19: Are you going to keep going like this?
20: Sure, yeah, of course. What else now am I going to change?
17: Never change, Keith. Never change. Again, the Stones' new album is called Foreign Tongues. It's out tomorrow. You can listen to our interviews with Mick, Keith, and Ronnie in full on the Sunday Sit Down podcast, wherever you get those. A lot of people ask, how old are they now? Mick will turn 83 in 2 weeks. Okay. Keith is 82. Ronnie just turned 79.
1: Wow.
17: And on this new album, they sound like the Rolling Stones of 40 years ago. Wow. It's a really, really good album. And they show no signs of slowing down. You heard Mick say, we're going back out on tour next year.
1: I have that energy. Where did it come from?
17: Yeah.
1: They really did grow up together.
7: I saw them on tour a few years ago down in Miami. They still got it.
17: Totally.
7: Still got it.
17: And they met Mick and Keith at a train station, as I said, when they were 18 and 17 years old.
1: So
17: 1961,
1: cool.
17: And here they are still
1: a
17: making
1: lot of
17: music.
1: Years together.
22: So many good hits. I think my favorite is a little ditty called Angie. What do you guys think?
17: Yes.
7: Of course.
17: Mick mentioned that one as one of his favorites.
1: Of course he did.
17: Yes, he did.
23: Hey, guys. Lady Luck here. Are you going on any road trips this summer? 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
26: Norway will take on England in Miami, and Argentina will face Switzerland in Kansas City. Many are expecting England and Norway to be a close match. The draw is plus 280. Meanwhile, Argentina is favored to qualify for the next round at minus 300.
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1: If you are wondering where Carson is today, it should come as no surprise. Where is he? He is, of course, hitting the links. He always can find a golf course.
7: He's not alone, though. He is standing by with Dylan Dreyer in Lake Tahoe at one of their favorite events of the year, the 37th Annual American Century Championship. Hey, guys, thanks for getting up so early.
29: Good morning.
30: Hi, guys. Good to see
29: 5:30 in the morning. Sun isn't even up yet.
7: I know. Carson, you had a pretty good showing last year. I mean, I know the field is always stacked. How you feeling going into this year?
30: Well, yeah, there's a lot of really good former athletes, former members of the Hall of Fame, guys who've won World Series championships. I mean, they're out here to play. No one's messing around. There's not a PGA Tour pro on the property, but you'd never know that by the energy and the vibe here. It's very, very competitive this week. It's a lot of fun. I'm actually playing a lot better this year than I did last year.
7: I don't have
30: a chance at being anywhere in the, there's about seven guys who are going to win this thing, but it sure is fun to just be here. I've got Siri and the kids here. Jackson's on my bag. So we're getting a lot of bonding time. The setting couldn't be better here in Lake Tahoe. It's one of the best events that I've probably ever been to, never mind played at. So we're looking for a good showing.
1: Carson, you mentioned the vibe there. This is not your typical golf tournament. American Century throws a party. Dylan, can you set the scene for everybody here who hasn't been lucky enough to get out there?
29: Yeah, Carson, you just said nobody's messing around. That's all I'm doing is messing around because my golf game stinks.
30: Yeah.
29: I'm usually in last place here, but part of the fun is exactly that, the vibe. I mean, last night, Jake Owen was just performing kind of an impromptu concert at food truck set up. Tonight's karaoke night, which is always fun. And, you know, beyond golf and beyond the party atmosphere that's here, like kind of adult summer camp, so much money is raised for the Stowers Institute more than $8 million has been raised because of this tournament, which goes directly to cancer research. So while it is a lot of fun and games, it's also for a really good cause. So it's nice to be out here and be a part of that. The fans are incredible. It's like if we had a Today Show Plaza on the golf course, yeah. That's exactly what this is. Everybody's there to kind of get autographs, take pictures, exactly what you guys do out there on the plaza every single day, only we get to play golf at the same time.
30: Adult summer camp's really the perfect way to put it. That's really what it feels like. You're maybe out on a boat, you're playing golf, you're with all these athletes, having a good time. There's a lot of families out here. But American Century does, they give so much money, they give 40% of the money to medical research. Mm-hmm. And instead of getting a green jacket, like at the Masters when you win the golf tournament, this year they're implementing, you actually get a lab coat on the 18th hole. So Steph Curry, who's probably going to win this thing, might get that lab coat.
29: Might be short on him, though.
30: And that would be, yeah, exactly. It'll look like a little mini jacket. But, it's a really great week, Craig. You know half the guys out here. I'm a huge Raiders fan. I was talking to Derek Carr yesterday, Devontae Adams, Tim Brown's here. It's like sports camp too.
0: All right, guys. Well, we're rooting for you. Even if you say you come in last place, Dylan, you're first in our hearts, okay?
1: And first in that karaoke competition.
0: Yes.
1: We're rooting for you.
0: And she has a new song this year she's bringing out.
29: Guys, I'm not even playing this year.
0: Okay, well.
29: I'm not even playing this year because my niece is getting married in Oregon, so somebody else is going to have to pull up the rear.
30: Yeah, somehow you're going to do better this year than you did last year.
29: By not playing, I do better.
7: Guys, don't go far. We're going to chat more coming up in the third hour.
0: And a reminder, you can catch the star-studded American Century Championship all week.
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0: 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This morning on Today's Consumer, a little help with your budget. There are tons of ways to think about divvying up your dollars for both spending and saving. And who better to walk us through the best strategies than our chief business correspondent, Christine Bowman.
1: Good morning.
0: Always good to see you.
1: Color of money on your tie.
0: I wore just for you.
1: Thank you.
0: I know it's your favorite color. So what's like a classic way to budget, or is there a classic way to budget?
1: Budgeting is so great because it gives you flexibility and takes drama out of your money. This is what really sets you up for success. This is a really simple way to think about it if you're just new to budgeting. 50-30-20.
0: Okay.
1: 50% needs, 30% wants, 20% savings. So needs are rent, food, utilities, insurance, car payments, minimum debt payments. Wants, this is travel. This is shopping. This is the stuff that you do that maybe you could do without if you had to pay more up here. And 20% savings, that is the emergency fund, your 401k max, maybe 529 college savings plan. So this provides structure for you so you can fit needs, wants, and savings into the money that's coming in. And remember, this is after-tax income.
0: After-tax, okay.
1: So think about it either for per paycheck or per month. You want to be putting your money in these buckets.
0: All right, so 50-30-20 is the standard method. Spend a lot of time talking about paying yourself first.
1: Yeah, and this is what I do, right? The first thing that happens with a paycheck is it goes right into savings. So it goes into 529, which is the college savings. It goes into the 401k, an emergency fund that I put into a high-yield savings account. This is so that you're paying yourself for your future life, your future standard of living, and this is a really good way to do it. And then you figure out after that how much you have left over for needs and wants. And so the lifestyle you're living is after you've already put all the money away in savings. You use automatic transfers to do that.
0: That way you don't miss it.
1: So you don't miss it. That money goes right to you and your future you right away, and then you're living on the rest of it.
0: Your future you. Let's talk about some alternatives.
1: Sure. Okay, so there's something called the zero-based budgeting plan, which basically at the end of the month there's nothing left, and you have written down what your monthly pay is, you list out all your expenses, you assign dollar amounts, and that's how you do that. And that you plan out where the money goes, and that maybe for different personalities might be a better way to do it. There's also something called the envelope method, and I've even brought you some envelopes. This is the old school way to do it. Your mom or grandma probably taught you, or dad or grandpa probably taught you how to do this, but for me it was mom and grandma. You put the money in rent or in entertainment or in savings.
0: Oh, that's good.
1: And you don't necessarily have to do this with envelopes. This is the old school way to do it, but now you can do it with budgeting apps. And so that every month you've decided what you're going to. Now, Laura Jarrett gives me a hard time because I tell her she shouldn't buy expensive shoes.
0: Yeah.
1: But you can.
0: That's not stopping her, by the way.
1: No, I know. Yeah. But if you budget for it, then that's beautiful because you've got an envelope or you've got a tab on your app that's letting you put the shoe category.
0: And the envelope method is especially helpful for impulsive spenders.
1: Yes, it's sure. Yes, like, someone we know. Mm. The shoe girl.
0: Yes. Speaking of the shoe girl, Christine, thank you, Laura.
2: All right, Craig, I'm glad you guys are still saying I can buy shoes. And just ahead, who says you need to take a trip to get a little R&R? Shop Today's Julie Resavuto is bringing us the pampering.

0: with a very special staycation edition of today's bestsellers. But first, this is Today on NBC. We are back now with a brand new batch of Today bestsellers, bringing the vacation vibes right to you. We've got everything you need to create a five-star getaway without even leaving home. Our Shop Today senior editor, Julie Ricevuto, is here with her best staycation picks. So let's fire up that QR code. Come along, shop with us. Julie, good morning.
1: Good morning.
0: Okay, nothing says staycation like a maxi dress.
1: Exactly. So when it comes to your fashion on your staycation, you want it to be easy and really comfortable, right? So we found this maxi dress. It's so soft. Give it a feel.
0: Yes.
1: It also has this like flowy silhouette, very flattering.
0: Yes.
1: Reviewers also say it helps keep them cool on really hot summer days like today.
0: Yeah.
1: And it comes in so many different patterns, so many different colors. Really versatile. You can
0: Under
1: wear it with sandals, sneakers. And yes, it starts at just $15. So get a few of them.
0: A winner. Okay. A little self-pampering here.
1: Yes, so we're bringing the manicure experience home. So I don't know about you if you've tried gel manicures, but they are so damaging. My nails are always so weak, they break.
0: Time-consuming, too.
1: Exactly. I don't want to be in the salon all day. This is going to bring that salon experience, that gel-like finish to your nails. It's a set-by-dazzle dry, so it has everything you need. The top coat, the base coat, the nail lacquer in there. It takes so little time to just do it, and it's really quick drying.
0: I have to say, it also lasts a really long time.
1: Over
0: dazzle
1: a week.
0: Dry, yes.
1: This is me. I have it on right now. It's been lasting over a week.
0: It's great.
1: So it lasts a long time. It's great for at home.
0: Okay, how is this next one giving us a little R&R?
1: I'm so excited about this. This is bringing
0: Can we
1: the
0: try
1: spa
0: it?
1: Experience. Yes,
0: Can we
1: the
0: try
1: spa
0: these?
1: Experience is coming to your home. So this is a massage pillow.
0: Okay.
1: And it has these like nodes in there that's really going to massage
0: Ooh.
1: Your back and give you
0: Make
1: that
0: comfy.
1: Release of tension. It really helps your back, neck, and shoulders. And it works for really in all wall outlets, the standard ones, but also in your car as well.
0: Oh, that's
1: It
0: good.
1: Has a car adapter. So use it in your office, your home, and in your car when you're coming home from a rough day at work. And it has a heating function too, so it will melt away that tension, melt away that stress.
0: Is it, oh, look, at, I love how you guys try everything.
1: Oh, we try everything.
0: Today,
1: we take
0: right?
1: it very seriously.
0: Okay, what is this next one for our corn here?
1: Yes, so when I think of summer, you know, I think of those recipes that include corn. You got tacos, nachos, some pasta salads, but it's always hard to get those kernels off, right? This is going to do the trick. This is a genius home hack. You just push it down on the corn.
0: I've never seen this.
1: It's so easy to use. You twist it, push it down, and the kernels come off in seconds. We had all of our editors try it,
0: wow.
1: and they loved it.
0: Look, look, look.
1: Yes. Exactly.
2: So fast.
0: See? You just need a little
1: strength in there, a little elbow grease, and it all comes right off. It's incredible.
0: Wow.
1: And this is going to be under $10. So,
0: okay. Little backyard grilling.
1: Yes. Summertime grilling. This is what we're doing all summer and into the fall. We found a portable grill here, so you can easily pack it up, bring it with you if you want to have a picnic, if you want to, you know, go to the beach, camping, and even in the fall when you're tailgating.
0: Yeah.
1: So it's easy to fold up, bring with you, and it's so affordable. We have the medium on set here, but it comes in a smaller size as well. And then we also have these skewers. So these are really important for cooking your food evenly.
0: Yeah.
1: Right, so you get that precision cooking. It's stainless steel, long lasting, and it has this pushing function here, which will push all the food off it at once.
0: Oh, so you're not struggling to get it off.
1: Yes, not pulling it off individually.
0: Yeah.
1: Yeah, and it comes with a silicone baster brush as well. So you get two skewers and the basting brush.
0: And it's nice to have three, because who wants one skewer?
1: No, of course.
0: You want three.
1: And it makes your food taste better. It's
0: Delicious.
1: Cooked evenly.
0: Julie, these are all so good. Thank you so much.
1: Thank you for having me.
0: To shop these staycation must-haves and more, scan our...
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6: And welcome back. We have a dynamic duo with us here on Today Food this morning. We got Chef Michael Simon. We also have his wife Liz as well, because they're teaming up on this really new cool project. It's called Simply Simons. It's this new show, and they share their expert techniques, some smart shortcuts, also some fresh takes on some beloved recipes as well. It's a great concept. Working together in the kitchen, that could go one of two ways. It could go really well.
2: Certainly could.
6: Or it could go sideways, but it seems like it's going really well.
2: It's going really well. So far, so good.
7: Well, I mean, we opened our first restaurant together 30 years ago, so we've always worked together in the food world,
2: This is the easy part.
6: What sparked the idea, though, after 30 years to, like, do something like this show together?
7: Well, it actually, like, it started during the pandemic, and then we actually had a show called Simon's Dinner's Cooking Out that we did on Food Network for 10 seasons.
6: Okay.
7: And then we just started doing it on YouTube and with LG because it was loose and we could do it live, and it was just a little more fun.
6: Oh, you know? It's working. All right, so we're make two dishes here. You also have a really cool cocktail,
2: I certainly do.
6: What is this?
2: And this is a Rosita.
6: Rosita.
2: And it's basically a tequila Negroni.
6: Okay.
2: So it's equal parts Campari.
7: See what just happened? You got one, she got one, I got nothing.
2: Oh, sorry.
6: This is going to start working. This is what happens when you're married 30 years. And I'll get your own. Get your own. That's fine.
2: Priorities.
6: Cheers.
7: Cheers. So what's in it, Liz? I'm sorry.
2: Tequila, Campari, sweetened dry vermouth, equal parts. More tequila, obviously.
6: So like a tequila Negroni.
2: Yeah.
6: All right. Delicious. So we're going to do some shrimp skewers first.
7: Shrimp skewers first. So Liz is going to get the marinade going. It's just like equal parts orange juice, soy, and hot sauce.
6: Okay.
7: You let the shrimp marinate in that for, you know, up to about an hour.
6: Okay.
7: And then it goes on the grill. The great trick about this is, though, after you skewer it and it goes on the grill, you save the marinade.
6: You save the marinade.
7: And you whisk in a couple tablespoons of honey, and then that becomes the glaze as your shrimp is grilling. So it adds all that flavor. The honey gives it that great caramelization, and you just kind of cruise along and let those go like that. It's a great little, it's a double marinade for, or a double use for a marinade, which I always love. I always feel to use it. Exactly.
6: So here's the thing with shrimp. Sometimes I find that people can overcook shrimp. How do you know? Is there a way that you can tell when
7: go on, Lizzie.
2: I was just going to say it turns pink.
7: The color. The color is the first sign.
2: And it cooks really fast.
6: Yes.
7: And I would say to people that are cooking it the first time, if you're confused about it, go less.
6: Okay.
7: Because under is a touch under, still going to be tender. Over is a Super Bowl.
6: So we've got our shrimp that we're keeping a close
7: eye on. Shrimp, we're going to keep an eye on.
6: And you've got some salsa now.
7: So this is just a quick salsa: pineapple, scallion, a little bit of red pepper, cilantro, and jalapeno. To that, I'm going to add a touch more soy, a bunch of lemon juice and zest, because pineapple and shrimp and lime is awesome. I said lemon, I meant lime. And a couple shakes of your favorite hot sauce. Kosher salt, cracked black pepper, and we give this a toss.
2: Easy. Super easy.
7: And look, at the end of the day,
2: really nice
7: food,
2: fresh,
7: especially in the summertime, food should be easy. Like you don't want to go crazy with stuff. You just want to be able to make stuff quick and simple. Okay. So there you go.
6: There you go. Boom.
7: Beautiful salsa.
6: Over better rice. What say you, ladies?
8: I'm on my second plate of ribs, so you might.
7: Oh, you're good. The ribs are good. I like that.
6: And make some more ribs then.
7: All right. So and then you just put you could serve it over steamed rice or not steamed rice, and a little bit of salsa on top. Lizzie loves rice and makes great rice. She actually makes a great coconut rice that I love.
2: Yeah, that's a coconut rice.
7: Oh, that's your rice.
6: Let's talk about these ribs that Laura Jarrett's down there devouring.
7: All right. So I love ribs. So Liz, if you want to get the rub going, so the rub is equal parts cracked black pepper, kosher salt, celery seed, coriander, and paprika. And Liz is going to get the rub going. And with the ribs, I'm going to brush them lightly with a, you know, mustard of choice. I'm using a yellow here.
6: Okay.
7: And this does two things. It adds flavor, obviously, and I would do both sides with it.
6: Okay.
7: But it adds flavor, obviously, but the other thing that it does is that it helps it adhere. And when people think of rubs, they think they rub it in. You don't rub it in.
6: Oh.
7: You sprinkle it on top.
6: Why is that?
2: And from up above.
7: Because.
2: I don't know.
7: Because if you rub it in, you're almost like blocking the smoke and the goodness to get in there.
6: That's
7: and you're not letting the crust kind of
6: form. I never knew that.
2: So it's just a light dusting.
7: A light dusting on both sides.
6: Less than a minute left.
7: I'm ready. Okay, the sauce. We have honey. We have sherry vinegar, and we have molasses. To that, I'm going to add cherry juice. I'm going to add coffee.
2: Cold brew.
7: Liz is going to add brown sugar, salt, jalapeno, coriander, cumin, shallots, and garlic. And we're going to put in a splash of bourbon
2: of
7: because
6: we can.
7: Why not?
9: By the way, that's the good bourbon, too.
7: Oh, well, we're not playing around. I want to make sure that you have a good drink afterwards. So in a perfect world, I smoke these at 325 hot and fast for about 2 hours. Uh-huh. And then you could finish them on a grill pan. Once they grill and they've been glazed with the sauce as they're grilling, they come off the grill, I finish them with mustard and honey. There you go.
6: Be sure to check out Simply Simons and look for the recipes on today.com/food. We're back right after a quick check of your local news and weather. This morning on the third hour of Today, taking off. Summer travel season hitting a new high. Why today could be the busiest day of the year at airports around the country. And then later, inside the Levi's lab.
10: According to the internet, this place is quite secretive. It is, and you're in it.
6: A rare glimpse behind the scenes where the past and future meet. And a look at some famous pairs you won't find on the rack.
10: These are the jeans that Beyonce wore.
6: See why this denim dynasty is still going strong. Plus, the World Cup kicking into high gear. And our pitch man, Steve Kornacki, breaking down the big matchups. Then two big stars live in Studio 1A, Bob Odenkirk and Molly Ringwald, both here to share their powerful new project. 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
11: Live from Studio 1A in Rockefeller Plaza, this is the third hour of Today.
6: And a very good Thursday morning to you. Welcome to the third hour of Today. I'm Craig. Here's Laura Jarrett. There's Savannah Sellers. They are here while Al is off. And, well, Dylan is also off on what Al would certainly call another boondoggle.
12: She's working.
10: Yeah. She's appearing
6: live. We're going to check in with her and her buddy Carson Daly in just a minute. But we're going to start this half hour with summer travel hitting its peak.
10: Yeah, it's kind of funny. Today could end up being the busiest day of the year at our nation's airports.
12: But the question is, why?
10: Yeah.
12: Why July 9th, you say? Well, our Maggie Vespa is back at her perch at Chicago's O'Hare International Airport. Maggie, break it down for us. Why now?
13: You guys, we lovingly call this our second home at this point. That was the question we asked, too. Like, who has ever heard of the good old-fashioned 9th of July travel surge? But the FAA says it's absolutely a thing, and here's why. They say there's a combination of two factors. Number one, people are still, if you can believe it, returning home from their 4th of July trips. And number two, they say it's a combination of that and also just general kind of summer vacation family trips that are really kicking into high gear. That's the key statistic right there. 56,000 flights nationwide today. More than that. You can see that tops the July 2nd total, which was the peak for the entire 4th of July travel stretch. It even tops the peak for this past Thanksgiving travel stretch. That was Tuesday, November 25th, again, around 52,000. So a really busy day at America's airports. Couple of things fueling this. Number one, TSA says passenger numbers got really high during the 4th of July stretch, which again was basically all last week through the weekend. And they've stayed high, clocking in between 2.5 and 3 million people per day. We're going to see that again today. So they've kind of added on more flights. Another thing fueling it, experts say a lot of school districts nationwide more and more are starting the school year earlier. That first day of classes creeping earlier and earlier into August. So a lot of families have gotten used to cramming their summer trips into June and July. And kind of speaking to the randomness, you know, we were checking so far for the busiest day of the year thus far. It wasn't tied to the 4th. It wasn't tied to Memorial Day. It was June 18th. That's been the busiest day of the summer so far. A little bit of context. It was the day before the Juneteenth weekend. It was the Thursday before Father's Day weekend as well. So that seems a little less random than July 9th, but it just goes to show that it's not always tied to a major holiday. These surges happen, guys.
10: What about hitting the road, Maggie? Are they super busy too?
13: They are super busy, and that's been kind of the story throughout the summer, and obviously it was on July 4th as well. A lot of people taking to the roads this summer just because, I mean, obviously, again, airfares are really high. We've talked about that. So if they're going to go somewhere, it's better to drive. The good news there is the cost of gas has continued to fall, at least in the short term. We just checked the new nationwide average for a gallon of gasoline is $3.84 right now. When it was at its peak for the Iran war, it was around $4.56. So it's down from that peak, but a little bit of context here. It was 317 this time last year. So again, it's only a little bit of short-term relief. But basically, guys, again, people, analysts telling us that a lot of families are just cramming in that summer vacation, whether it's on the roads or in the skies, just willing to kind of stretch their budgets if they can to make this happen. It's a priority for families.
12: All right, Maggie, thank you. Appreciate it.
6: All right. Well, now we turn to a golf tournament that really is unlike any other. The 37th annual American Century Championship is this weekend at the Edgewood Tahoe Golf Course in Lake Tahoe. There are some huge names from sports and entertainment, and past winners include a fellow named Steph Curry. There's a guy named Tony Romo. Maybe this year there will be a gentleman named Carson Daly that we can add to that list. Carson and Dylan there in Lake Tahoe. Good to see you again, guys. Dylan, you pointed out last hour that you're not playing in the event this year because you've got a family wedding. But you still had a chance to hit the course yesterday. How'd it go?
2: Yeah, I mean, it's funny because I'm not even playing in the event yet. I'm still here because that's how much fun it is. I didn't want to miss it. And, you know, there's the pro-ams, there's the celeb-ams yesterday and today. So I'm playing this morning as well. And I did get to play yesterday. And it's just a magical course. I mean, every hole has a beautiful shot, whether you're in the woods or you're right on the lake. It really is so much fun. And, you know, the fact that I'm not playing this year does raise the question, who will be in last place?
14: Right.
2: I mean, everyone's going to miss me. It's like, dang, I wish Dylan was here because she'd get last place.
14: I always thought that they should give, like, the Dilly Dilly Award to the person who comes in dead last. And it become, like, a badge of honor to be, like, the Miz would get that or whoever it is.
2: We'll call it that,
12: But Dylan is actually very good at golf. Like, we're joking about this. Giving her all kinds of shade. Carson, we talked last hour. Jackson's on your bag. He's being your caddy this year, so that's going to be fun for the whole family. But do you know who you're actually paired with yet?
14: Actually, we just got the pairings. I'm playing with Miles Teller, fine actor, and I'm also playing with Mike McDonald, who's the Super Bowl winning head coach for the Seahawks, who I met last night. It's his first time here in Lake Tahoe, and he's super nice. So I'm fired up. I got a great threesome.
6: That's gonna be fun. Dylan, what about the tips that Nellie Korda gave you when she was here a few weeks ago, the LPGA superstar? Were you able to incorporate some of those yesterday?
2: Well, don't you remember her number one tip was stay in the fairway?
14: Her number one tip was play tennis. That was her number one tip.
2: So, if I take her advice, I'll do just fine.
15: Oh, my gosh. Dylan, what about the karaoke competition?
12: Yes.
15: We know you shine there. Are you going to participate? Yeah.
14: Now we're talking.
2: Yeah, that's more my jam. I might be last place in golf, but last year I won second place in the karaoke contest for my incredible rendition of
15: Arguably
2: Love Shack.
14: But who got first?
6: Oh, there's an actual trophy.
2: It was Ray Romano.
14: Oh, okay.
2: Because he did an Eminem song, brought up his twin boys to come on. I mean, it just stole the show.
15: Yeah,
2: this year, tonight, I plan to do a little Billy Idol, a little Moni Moni. It's kind of more in my register.
14: Okay,
2: right?
14: Good.
2: So get the crowd involved. I mean, that's the secret. Perfect. The more the crowd sings along, the more fun they have, the more likely they are to
6: Carson, do you do the karaoke?
2: You know, last place in golf, second place in karaoke.
6: Carson, do you do karaoke?
14: Well, it's funny you ask that, Craig. It's like, that's like when you go home, do you sit at your kitchen island with two friends and like talk about news and pop culture? It feels like work. So the karaoke for me, being the host of the country's biggest karaoke show on NBC, I go for a little bit, have a drink, see some people, but then once everybody starts singing, I'm back in the room.
6: Got it. That makes sense.
15: I'd love to see
6: you guys. Every year you guys do this.
12: The best boondoggle.
6: Yeah. Every year we can see how much you guys enjoy it. So hit them straight. Good luck with the karaoke.
2: It really is.
14: It's not fair.
2: Don't tell anybody.
14: Yeah, it's great.
6: I think people know.
2: Thanks, guys. We'll see you Monday.
6: Yes.
2: Or Tuesday, whenever we return.
14: Yeah, thanks, guys.
15: Who knows?
6: Tell Jackson hello, too, Carson. By the way, folks, be sure to watch the biggest names in sports and entertainment tee it up at the American Century Championship in Lake Tahoe. Celebrity bragging rights on the line this weekend on NBC, Peacock, and NBCSN.
12: Why don't you play in that tournament? You play golf.
6: I do, and it came up this year. And I'll be honest with you, I play like Dylan, not Carson.
12: Oh, so now we're getting to it.
6: I think I should be
15: Dylan,
6: here.
15: Dylan, though, she is good.
12: Yes.
15: Right?
6: Sometimes.
12: Be careful.
15: All right, coming up.
10: Moving on.
15: An American classic. I get to visit a place few people get to see, the Levi's Research Lab. The company's trailblazing CEO gave me a tour and showed me some iconic pairs of jeans. And then later, the World Cup is down to 8 teams. Our Steve Kornacki is here to preview the superstar matchups. We'll be right back.

0: We are back now with our series, Business in America. 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
4: From construction workers to farmers to students to entrepreneurs, tech innovators, celebrities, rock stars, you name it.
2: How do you maintain relevancy to span generations, types of people, types of interests?
4: It's always important to know who you are and where you're from. And we have such a rich, deep heritage and legacy. But we've never stood still. Hundreds and hundreds of people who have worn Levi's and done pretty incredible things.
3: That's no exaggeration. From Marilyn Monroe to Elvis Presley, Carolyn Bessette to the boss's back pocket, and from cowboys to Cowboy Carter. Beyonce shouting at Levi's in her lyrics and rocking them too.
4: These are the jeans that Beyonce wore when we did the campaign with her last year.
2: And stop it.
4: These are Steve Jobs jeans. It was part of his uniform, and this is a pair from the 1980s.
2: Wow.
3: Pieces pulled from their on-site archive, like the oldest pair of jeans, 153 years to be exact, so special, they're stored in a fireproof safe. But just because the company preserves its past doesn't mean they aren't looking to the future.
2: How are you using AI here at Levi's?
4: I'm a big believer in AI. Our designers, an example, are using AI tools to help them broaden their innovation, improve their capacity, increase their creativity.
2: Is that being embraced by the people who work on your creative teams?
4: It is. And you know, for us, I think that's a really important point because we are a brand about authenticity, about craft. But if this can be a tool to help our teams think broader or lead to that next idea, then we absolutely should use it. So it's not a replacement at all.
3: An asset as the company leans into what Gass calls the head-to-toe denim lifestyle, expanding beyond pants into shirts, sweaters, and more.
4: You're going to find all kinds of great denim skirts, and we're continuing to evolve them. We're still underserving the female consumer. It's not even 40% of our business, and
2: wow,
4: women do a lot of shopping.
3: That particular stat, a point of focus for Gass, as she aims to take the company from nearly $7 billion a year in revenue to 10. One strategy, open more of their own stores and sell directly to the customer. And she's doing it all in her uniform of sorts.
2: What's it like to work at a place where it's almost expected to be in denim?
4: Oh, my God, it's the best. I don't have to think about what I wear every day. It's really fun to go to conferences.
2: Yeah, exactly.
4: I stand out because I'm always head to toe.
3: Now it was my turn to give it a try with a styling session with Jill Guenza, head of design for women's denim.
5: I love the 90s fit.
6: They look amazing
5: they
6: on
5: are
6: you.
5: Just like,
6: all right, here's outfit
5: okay.
6: number two.
5: So cute. These fit great.
6: So this is our ribcage bells, inspired by classic 70s flares.
5: These are the softest jeans I've ever had on in my life. I love it.
2: Okay, I loved everything I got to try. Now, Gass says customers can work with an AI-powered shopping assistant that lets customers chat with a virtual stylist to find their next look like I got to. She's also focused on growing that women's business with an expanded line of dresses, skirts, and blouses. She sees Levi's as a brand for every age, culture, generation, and importantly, every budget. Now, I'm obviously very excited about my jacket, and I didn't come back empty-handed.
1: Thanks for the swag.
2: Because
7: Shall I show him the back?
0: You know what? Yeah, I'll show him the back.
7: Yeah. Look at us.
2: Very cool. Very cool.
0: Like in the peacock fraternity.
2: We said maybe Lindsay would want to wear your Letterman jacket.
0: I don't think my wife would, but...
2: By the way, this is called a trucker. Did you guys know that?
0: No.
2: You guys calls it any denim jacket is a trucker.
7: Any denim jacket. Fun fact I learned.
2: Yeah. Okay.
0: But you've got a couple like denim jackets.
7: I love a denim jacket. Yeah. It's great.
2: I do.
7: Summer.
2: I know. And now
7: we're gonna bring you along for this denim ride.
0: I really like this jacket though.
2: We'll pick an outfit out that it will work for you.
0: Like, but as I said to you during that story, this is literally the first time in my life where I've worn a denim jacket.
2: There's always time. It's a good custom one.
0: Might be my new look. Yeah. Thank you, Savannah. That was fascinating.
2: I doubt it, but.
0: Coming up, another guy who I've never seen in denim. There he is, Steve Kornacki. He has fired up that big board. He's diving into the World Cup quarterfinals with all the big stars and all the matchups to keep an eye on. Then, speaking of big stars, not one but two, Bob Odenkirk and Molly Ringwald, both here live here in Studio 180. They're going to tell us about this really cool project that's brought them together. We'll do that.
8: This is the sound of Claire cooking dinner at home. And that's the sound of a fraud alert from Wells Fargo flagging a charge for a pricey restaurant in Paris. Considering Claire isn't in Paris right now, that seemed odd to the bank and to Claire. Two taps later, Claire says nope to the charge and Wells Fargo is on the case. However you make money work, Wells Fargo can work with that.
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0: The third hour...

0: Well, this World Cup has been unforgettable. I think we can all agree. And it is not even close to being finished yet. It began with 48 teams. It's now down to the final eight. The quarterfinals begin today. Here to drop some facts for us, some football facts, is our soccer savant, NBC News Chief Data Analyst Steve Kornacki. Steve, good morning. It's finally here. Eight teams left. What are the matchups you're looking for?
1: Yeah, eight teams left. The next 3 days, we're going to pare this thing down to four. Here you go. Starts today, France-Morocco. This is actually a rematch of the semifinal just 4 years ago. France right now, the overall favorite in this tournament. Morocco maybe looking for an upset there. Certainly Spain and Belgium are going to go tomorrow, of course. Many thought maybe the USA could get there, but there was, we're calling it the Flemish blemish for the U.S. there, losing that game against, I had to get that one in. Norway, England, Argentina, Switzerland. Really, I think the way to look at this final eight here is there's Davids and Goliaths, right? Argentina, France, England, Spain. Look at their history at the World Cup. Games won, World Cup championships, and then you got the rest. Belgium, Switzerland, Morocco, Norway. No championships. Look at this. Norway, Morocco, single-digit wins. They're upstarts in this thing.
2: I mean, after going to that Norway match, though, on Sunday, and I'm pulling for Argentina, but those Norwegian fans, man, they are so passionate. And the choreography of their chants and cheers, Steve, it's quite impressive. Let's talk about Argentina, that epic comeback, Messi picking up another goal. Where do things stand with the golden boot race?
1: Yeah, golden boot. Who's going to get the most overall goals at this World Cup? Put the leaderboard up on the screen right here. And it is Lionel Messi with those eight goals. I mean, it's Mr. Clutch, too. That was the sixth straight knockout round World Cup game, the do-or-die game, where he scored a goal, that tying goal against Egypt the other day. Mbappe for France up there. Harry Kane for England. But how about this? Erling Haaland, Norway. That's seven goals for him. He has scored in 14 straight international games. He is carrying this team. We just put it up there, the history. Norway with six World Cup wins in history. Four of them have come this year. Wow. So we would call this in the United States a Cinderella story, but that's not what they're going to call it in Norway. In Norwegian, they call it Askapati. That's the Norwegian word for Cinderella.
2: Askapati.
1: An Askapati story.
3: Okay, so in probably a surprise to no one, I wasn't a huge soccer fan before this, but suddenly I'm so hyped up about it. I feel like that's really happening in the U.S. Is it? Is this jump-starting soccer fandom here?
1: The numbers speak for themselves. They're kind of amazing, though. That U.S.-Belgium game, again, not a great outcome for the U.S. 42 million people watched it. How does that compare to some other major sporting events? Look, last month, NBA Finals, the clincher was 24 points, almost double that, right? 27 for the World Series. That was Game 7 of the World Series. Stanley Cup, about 6 million. So 42 million for that U.S.-Belgium game. And then how about this? It's not just a U.S. effect. Mexico-England, Sunday night, that thrilling game there. 45 million nearly. That's on par with the AFC and NFC championship games. By the way, a ton of these folks are watching on Telemundo, the Spanish language broadcast, but one out of five viewers on Telemundo are English speakers. They just like the calls, maybe from someone like, I think we're going to talk about him here in a second.
2: Andres Cantor.
3: Yes.
2: I mean, he is
3: so cool.
2: Entire World Cup. I mean, it's been one of my favorite parts, just listening to him and how excited that he gets during these matches.
1: And we talked about that goal from Messi in the 83rd minute to tie it up. It was do or die for Argentina. Cantor is from Argentina. He makes no bones about it. This is his team. Look at his call when Messi scores that goal to save the World Cup for Argentina.
4: No pudo culiar Messi!
2: Like,
3: it's got to be horse
2: seconds,
3: action.
2: Is he having some sort of medical emergency?
3: Is he okay?
1: It went on for about 90 seconds.
2: Yes.
1: I mean, it was exultation. It was relief. It was joy. That's Andres Cantor on the call here. This is the 11th World Cup he's covered. Obviously, the famous goal call been featured in The Simpsons, and it was 4 years ago. He said it literally brought tears to his eyes and ear, calling Argentina, winning the World Cup 4 years ago. Got a chance to do it again that win over Egypt.
2: Oh, he may weep again.
3: Yeah. I love featured in The Simpsons.
0: Yes, that's a good claim to fame, right?
3: Yeah, exactly.
0: Steve, thank you as always. You can, of course, watch the quarterfinals and every single match of the World Cup in Spanish on Telemundo and Peacock.
3: Just ahead, we have two incredible actors teaming up, Molly Ringwald and Bob Odenkirk. They are here to tell us about their new project based on an infamous time in our country's history.
5: And then later, cool summer clothes to help you beat the heat. Third hour today, we'll be right back.
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0: We are back now with two acting greats. Molly Ringwald and Bob Odenkirk have starred for years on the screen, and now they are teaming up on the stage.
3: Yeah, they are starring in the off-Broadway show Are You Now or Have You Ever Been?
2: So the play follows the work of the infamous 1940s House Un-American Activities Committee, which investigated anyone suspected of having communist ties, including some powerful members of Hollywood as well. Molly, Bob, good morning to both of you. Love the concept. For folks who may not be familiar with this particular part of American history, the play, we should point out, based on actual transcripts from those committee meetings.
8: Yeah.
2: How do your characters fit into the story?
8: Do you want to go?
9: Well, I play Lillian Hellman, who was blacklisted. And my part is a letter that she wrote. I don't want to give too much away, yeah. But she's a pretty formidable presence.
3: And you?
8: Yeah, I play Lionel Stander, who people might remember from Heart to Heart, the TV show.
2: Yeah.
8: He was the butler, Max.
2: Oh, yeah.
8: Yeah, but he was an actor his whole entire life, and he appeared before the House Un-American Activities Committee twice to say that he was not a communist, but it didn't matter. Just having his name associated with this whole thing meant he was blacklisted. He ended up not, you know, struggling for work, doing nightclubs, going to Europe for a couple of years. It's one of the reasons he's in Once Upon a Time in America. He's in that movie because that was shot in Italy. But he struggled for work for about 15 years and then was slowly found his way back to another career in showbiz. But it was a very tough time for the whole country and certainly for people in the arts because for some reason everybody got very scared and excited about who might have been a communist or even just attended a meeting or been friends with somebody who was. And it became, you know, this blacklist and people didn't work and were forced to testify. And the play is, as you point out, transcripts from the actual hearings that a great playwright, Eric Bentley, cut together. And you see every side of it. You see people who name names, Elia Kazan and other people like that. You see people who fight and push back. You see every side of it. It's very entertaining. It's got humor. Mm. My character, Lionel Stander, just gave him a big... Gave him the finger. Sorry, can I say that?
2: You can.
0: You can leave it at that.
8: We'll leave it at that.
0: And Molly, this really does sort of have a revolving door of talent, if you will. And you two are now stepping in for the next few weeks. How do you find your groove so quickly? How do you get your tempo going?
9: Well, it's a story that's always really been interesting to me from the time I started in Hollywood. I didn't learn about the McCarthy era in school. I actually learned about it on set because somebody that I worked with was friends with Kazan. And I really wanted to work with Kazan. And I went out to a dinner meeting with someone, a director, and she said, oh, who do you want to work with? And I said, I really love to work with Elia Kazan. And she said, oh, what would you call it? Naming names? And and then I went back to work the next day and I told my friend, BJ, and he freaked out and he said, But they already had every name. They already have it, you know, and, you know, and so, and I thought, oh, this is interesting. So I started to do a lot of research about it. And it really was this time in American history that you think can never come back. And yet we are in that sort of environment now.
3: Bob, we love when you come visit us that today. And there's been so many great things over your career to talk about. I mean, from comedy to drama, from screen to stage. You also even told us about an album.
8: Oh, my God.
3: Do you want to know how it's going? Is there going to be a tour?
8: Well, if I survive Are You Now or Have You Ever Been off-Broadway and the audience doesn't hate me and kick me out the door, I will try to come back with a tour of me singing. Look out.
2: You're going to sell it up.
8: They're all comedy songs written by a friend of mine, Mark Nutter, a great writer from Chicago who I've known my whole life. And so we're putting them together and we may do a little tour. Yeah.
2: Molly, Bob, thank you.
8: Thank you.
2: Come back when the rom-com starts.
9: Oh, yeah.
2: Come
9: One back. Night Only.
3: Yes.
9: In August.
2: Want to talk about that.
9: With Callum Turner, Monica Barbaro.
2: Oh,
3: yes. Oh, it looks awesome.
2: All right, Molly, Bob, thank you. By the way, you can catch their run on Are You Now or Have You Ever Been, July 14th through August 2nd over at the New York City Center.
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0: 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Bahar, so nice to see you
1: nice
0: this morning.
1: Nice to be here, guys.
0: This little number, good for keeping cool.
1: Mm-hmm. Totally. These are all from Columbia. And yeah, get in there and touch that fabric.
2: Moisture wicking.
1: Totally, yes.
2: I love Columbia, though. That's a great brand.
1: Yes, this is a super breathable fabric, and it actually has something called OmniFreeze technology.
3: What's that?
1: Which the brand says is going to help you feel dry and cool longer, and it has quicker moisture wicking, like
3: you could
1: said.
3: Use this.
2: I could, yes, in the studio.
1: This is perfect. And our
4: base layer.
1: Our Shop Today editors are obsessed with this dress version because not only is it cute, but it also has UPF 50 protection.
2: That's cute.
1: Against UVB rays and UVA, which can be damaging in the sun.
0: A little extra layer of protection. Okay.
1: Yes.
4: Headwear, also important.
1: Yes, obviously a hat is a must, but this lineup of headwear from Mission has something called water-activated technology.
3: What's that?
1: So if you actually take like a headband or one of the hats and put it in cold water, what's going to happen is the brand says it's going to cool up to 30 degrees below your body temperature. You want to feel how cold that got? This is a headband that you could wear to work out. Our Shop Today experts love this bucket hat.
4: Yeah.
0: Same technology.
1: Craig! That's a visor. You could wear that to go golfing, and it's supposed to keep you cold. If you put it in cold water, this water wasn't that cold. It keeps you cold for up to 2 hours, and you get UPF protection as well. So we love these.
2: That's only $15.
1: They start at about $12. Super affordable. Great for travel, too.
3: What is this?
1: All right, guys. So we all know ice is obviously really refreshing in the winter, but it's got a beauty perk as well for men and women. It's going to help reduce puffiness.
3: That's good.
1: So this, you put water in this, you pop it in the freezer, and it turns solid. Mm-hmm. And then look. You rub it all over your face. I would put it underneath my eyes if I wasn't wearing makeup.
2: Yeah.
1: In the morning, it could help wake you up for those early segments. And again, it reduces puffiness. You could even put this on your body on a cold day. Mm. And I love that like you can make this in the comfort of your own home.
2: That's nice.
1: Isn't that relaxing?
4: Yes. Yeah.
1: It's beautiful and refreshing. Yes.
2: Nice.
1: And this is from Skin Gym.
0: These are cute.
1: Okay, so this combines fashion and functionality. It's a crossbody bag, but it's actually an insulated cooler from Igloo.
3: Oh, look at that.
1: Isn't that adorable?
3: Yes.
4: So cute. I love all the different colors.
1: So cute. They're all inspired by like summer citrus fruits. And you can pack up to 4 different cans of beverages. Or if you're like a mom, yes. You've got like snacks all the time, put the snacks in there.
0: Always with the snacks.
4: So cute.
1: And look, in the back, there's even like a hidden little pocket.
3: Oh, that's helpful.
2: Drop your phone in there.
1: Yeah, that's where your phone and keys go, so those don't get wet.
2: Wow. Perfect for the beach. You could take that to the beach.
1: Yep.
4: Of course.
1: Or to a concert. All right, guys. If you do al fresco dining this summer, this is a must, okay? This is a charcuterie board that has a lid. You want to lift that up. So then if you want to take this to a friend's house, it's great for portability. It helps keep the bugs out. But best of all, in the back of this, there's a removable ice pack.
0: Oh, wow.
2: Oh, that's
3: cool.
1: So the brand says that is going to help keep like your cheese and your dip and everything else really fresh and really tasty.
3: That is the worst. When you pick up a piece of cheese and it's all sort of mealy because it's been
4: like
3: sitting out.
1: Yeah, and like especially like a dip or something. So I think this is perfect.
4: Yum.
1: Get one for yourself. I think it's also
4: I've seen
1: hostess gift.
4: A lid before, but never the ice pack. That's cool.
2: This
1: perfect.
2: Might be my favorite item.
1: All right. Mine too. So this is from Dash. It's a soft serve ice cream maker.
0: Oh, soft serve is back.
1: So is Froyo. Yes. But you know what's cool about this? You can make soft serve in about 35 minutes at home.
4: Okay.
1: I did this with my two boys. It's super simple. They give you a recipe book, but you can customize your soft serve, which is what I love about this machine.
4: Yeah.
1: Let's say you want to add more protein. Maybe you want to add low-fat products instead of like some of the high-fat stuff that we're seeing at the store. All you do is you chill this for about 48 hours in the freezer.
4: Okay.
1: Super simple. That was like the hardest part because you have to wait.
4: Just chill it.
1: Empty.
4: Okay.
1: Then you put the ingredients in a bowl. You dump it all in there. And then when you press the lever, you see how it's churning.
2: Yes.
1: After 35 minutes, it gives you creamy, dreamy, delicious soft serve.
5: You tried it?
1: Yes, we did the chocolate. My kids loved it. They're like, is it ready? Is it ready? So you need to just like make sure that you tell them it takes
3: like a fun project.
1: 35 minutes.
3: Make we actually have ice cream.
1: We have a video of the ice cream if they have it, but it's so fun to use.
3: Yes.
2: Well done.
1: And it's under $100.
3: Under $100.
1: Thank you, guys.
3: Good too. Bahar, thank you so much. To stay cool and shop these picks, scan the QR code or head to today.com/shop.
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6: This is the sound of Claire cooking dinner at home. 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Considering Claire isn't in Paris right now, that seemed odd to the bank and to Claire. Two taps later, Claire says nope to the charge and Wells Fargo is on the case. However you make money work, Wells Fargo can work with that.
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0: there is nothing better than hopping in a pool or heading to the beach on a hot summer day. And we have the perfect pairing, an ice cold drink, of course, here with some of her favorite beach friendly, specifically beverages, is our friend sommelier Vanessa Price. Good morning.
1: Good morning.
2: Welcome back.
1: Hi.
0: Thank you.
2: You started us on the canned beverages years ago.
3: And you know, I tried. Alternative packaging, I think, is a really great thing in terms of if you want a single serving or if you want to be more environmentally friendly. Often cans, boxes have much less of a greenhouse emission impact in terms of shipping, ability to be recycled. There's a lot of good things that go into it. Yeah. But today we're talking about beach-friendly beverages.
2: Yeah.
3: All of these
2: things. This first one's yummy. This rosé?
3: Yeah, so this is Archer Rouge. So this is their canned rosé. It's coming from France. Female-owned, led-founded company, which is a lot of fun. But if you're wanting something, you know, it's like you can just take your cooler.
2: Yeah.
3: You got your beers. You got your waters. You just toss your wine in. Just crack it open, sitting on the beach. That's
0: easy.
3: All you need, right?
0: Yes.
3: Delicious. Super easy.
0: I mean, screams beach drink to me. Mm-hmm. And rosé.
3: And then if you wanted to do a boxed wine, and if you wanted to do a red wine.
1: Roker loves a boxed wine.
3: Yeah,
2: yeah, he's
1: always talking about it.
3: Domaine Bousquet, this is their Malbec. Here's the thing to understand about a red, if you're going to have a red during the day in like a warmer place, you want to do something that was fermented in a tank and not in a bottle.
1: How come?
3: What that does is it makes it a little bit more juicy, a little bit more fruity, less of that like drier, bitter sort of feeling, which is really great for food, really great for colder weather. But if you're in this sort of environment, you want it to be a little bit smoother, a little bit easier. And Domaine Bousquet's Malbec from Argentina is a perfect example of that.
1: That's very drinkable.
3: Very cool thing here. $25 for a 3 liter.
2: Jeez.
3: A 3 liter is the equivalent of 4 bottles. So that's about $6 a bottle.
1: Wow.
0: Yeah. That's not bad.
3: Yeah. One more thing to say about boxed wine in general. Once you've opened it, keep it in the fridge no matter the color of the wine. So whether it's white, red, pink, doesn't matter. It'll keep for about 4 to 6 weeks.
2: It's good to know. Wow.
3: Yeah. Four to six weeks once it's been opened.
2: No, okay. Why do we like this? This is a Pinot Blanc?
3: This is a Pinot Blanc. So this is a kissing cousin of Pinot Gris, Pinot Grigio.
2: A kissing cousin.
3: This goes down easy. It's super easy. So it's a little bit lighter in alcohol, which is nice for the beach. It's nice and light, crisp, fresh. Comes in a screw cap.
1: Which is nice for the beach.
3: Yes. Super nice for the beach. Again, we don't need to take a wine key with this. We can just crack it and open. One thing, it is glass, so let's just be careful about when we're at the beach, making sure that we're taking care of that. But Domaine Schlumberger from Alsace in France.
0: And screw top.
3: Chef's kiss.
0: Doesn't mean it's
2: Ladies, do
0: any
2: you enjoy
0: less.
2: A good beer?
3: It does not mean that it's any less.
1: I like the Kona.
3: We're going to have to talk about that one day. So, Kona. This is their big wave. So, this is coming from Hawaii. Nothing says the beach like drinking Delicious. A beverage from
2: it
3: Hawaii.
2: It tastes like summer.
1: Yes.
0: It does taste like summer.
3: It's nice and easy. It's a blonde ale, so it's going to be somewhere between like 4 and 5% alcohol. Nice and easy for the
0: really
3: daytime
0: good, right?
3: sipping. I love that their tagline is liquid aloha.
2: Liquid
3: so
2: aloha.
3: So if you're going to be beach happy, right? That's where we want to be. Okay, so next up, this is our ready-to-drink cocktail. This is a Mai Tai. I feel like Mai Tai is one of those classic cocktails that oft gets misunderstood. People usually think they're sweet. People usually think they're kind of meh. Yeah, well, I mean, it's rum, it's orgeat, it's curacao. So there is a lot of alcohol in there.
2: That is yummy.
0: But isn't it so good?
1: That's dangerously good.
2: Yummy.
3: When a Mai Tai is good, a Mai Tai is and freaking tastic.
0: It's a good thing it's this size.
3: Yeah, so we wanted to keep it easy. Exactly. Well, because that's all you need.
0: Yeah.
3: This is 52 proof,
0: so
3: 26% alcohol. But if you add a little sprig of mint, some lime.
1: Yes.
3: But Tip Top does
0: that's
3: fantastic
0: so
3: ready-to-drink cocktails, and a Mai Tai is about as
1: that's
3: beach.
1: That's nice for a party, you know?
3: It's like, totally nice.
2: Wait a minute, $6 for the whole four-pack?
3: It's also so cute.
1: Not
3: right. Little can.
1: Wow.
2: Is this $6?
3: $6 for a can.
2: Oh, okay.
3: So the four-pack would be
1: you
3: around
1: you thought you were getting four?
2: I was like, wow, that is it.
3: Okay, so now we're going to end with our non-alcoholic, but this isn't trying to be alcoholic, okay? This is what we would call an adaptogen. It's coming from Ken Euphorics. This is their actual sunshine because, in a way, it is actual sunshine. It's more than your daily dose of vitamin C. It has zinc.
1: Whoa.
3: It has pineapple, cardamom,
1: turmeric.
3: Yes, you cut the turmeric. Exactly.
1: Okay.
3: Saffron. It's a little bit like a non-alcoholic mimosa with a little bit of caffeine.
1: Yeah. I like that it's gently caffeinated.
3: Caffeinated.
0: Okay, wow.
3: I think it's about 33 grams.
0: Vanessa, thank you.
3: Yes,
0: great
3: of course.
0: Mix.
3: Yes.
0: We are going to finish those Mai Tais.
1: I was going to say.
0: We'll be right
1: back.

0: All right, tomorrow here on the third hour of Today, country superstar Megan Maroney taking the summer concert stage.
1: It's going to be good. I'm so excited. Coming up on Jenna and Chanel, singer and actress Tamar Braxton dishes on her new movie, and she's cooking with her mom, Evelyn.
2: Aww,
3: we will see you right back here tomorrow, same time. Have a great day, everyone.
0: Bye-bye.
4: 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Welcome to Today. 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
5: 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Next level.
3: Thanks, ladies.
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0: 9th. How are you?
1: I'm good. How are you?
0: Happy summer.
1: Happy summer.
0: We're in the thick of it now. We're taking
1: like,
0: it a day at a time.
1: We're kind of creating our summer bucket list.
0: I love that.
1: Without even, because you just saw the show on Broadway that now I'm dying to
0: Listen,
1: see.
0: Listen, we've interviewed some of the cast of Ragtime
1: yes.
0: on Broadway. It's at the Lincoln Center Theater. It is transcendent. If you have a chance to come this summer to New York City and see Ragtime before it closes, you know, there are beautiful musicals. By the time they hit Broadway, they're amazing anyway. But there are certain musicals, and obviously they win all sorts of Tonys. But when you're sitting in the audience, it feels transcendent.
1: Yeah.
0: It feels like an experience. And the actors and actresses, the singers, they're so good. You can tell these folks have been singing since they were six, seven, 8 years old.
1: I've got to go see it.
0: And it's like their moment. And they believe in the theme of it. It can be heavy at times. And you walk away and everybody, I remember when during intermission, everybody was kind of walking around just kind of quiet.
1: I love that
0: because
1: so
0: you're thinking
1: much.
0: About what you just witnessed.
1: I know. So I always am like, and Barbara and I do this. I'm like, okay, summertime's a good time to go see a couple shows because things kind of slow down at work.
0: Do. Yeah.
1: But then.
0: Then the days don't slow down.
1: Yeah. It doesn't really slow down.
0: Find the time.
1: And you know what the other bucket list thing is?
0: What?
1: Teaching Hal how to ride a bike.
0: Aww.
1: Why is learning how to ride a bike so very
0: Are you
1: difficult?
0: Doing it or?
1: Well, yeah.
0: Did yeah. You? Uche did for my kids. We, you know what we swore by? And again, every kid is different. My kids had Strider bikes. It helped all three
1: I know,
0: of them.
1: Well, I don't like, then you buy the Strider bike.
0: Yeah. But so the Strider bikes, if you don't know, they look like.
1: It's kind of like a room,
0: They're like
1: right?
0: bicycles without the wheels.
1: I know.
0: So the kids kick, but my little kids could zoom on Strider bikes.
1: There's another
0: So you
1: one
0: learn to balance.
1: Called
0: so then by the
1: room
0: time,
1: or something.
0: I don't know that one.
1: I don't know, but.
0: But
1: it's
0: that
1: hard.
0: Is...
1: It's so hard. And then once you learn...
0: Can his sister's bike?
1: Yeah.
0: So he's got to keep up with them. So
1: I know.
0: You've got to teach
1: it's
0: him.
1: It's time, but it's very
0: time.
1: Difficult. Anyway.
0: Well, if you know any tricks of the trade, let us know on Instagram. Because yeah. there are things that
1: Somebody
0: can help
1: said
0: kids.
1: You can put a shirt around and run with them. No?
0: What?
1: A towel? You put a towel or like or whatever.
0: Around the child while you're...
1: And then you run. But I feel like y'all know me. That ain't going to go well.
0: Hal's like...
1: Yeah, or I go like...
0: Yeah, that's crazy.
1: Anyway,
0: well, let us know.
1: Let's move on to something much cooler than teaching kids how to ride a bike.
0: That's a nice segue. Speaking of cool.
1: Yeah, Zoe Kravitz, y'all. She is having the busiest summer. She's been supporting her fiancé, Harry Styles... On his Together World Tour. And now she is on this month's cover of British Vogue.
0: Look at that.
1: Looking fab.
0: I mean, she's beautiful.
1: And she said in it, she doesn't like being described as cool because the label creates a false impression of who she really is. She says this. She says, the word cool gets thrown around a lot. It's because that it is something that is written about me. People might tell me, oh, wow, I was intimidated when I first met you.
0: Mm.
1: To me, it's really surprising because it feels far from who I am.
0: Okay, so here's the thing. I think it's how you define the word cool, right? Because she is cool. I hope
1: She's
0: Zoe,
1: cool.
0: If you're watching, I hope you don't mind. I remember it was a Roots picnic like more than 10 years ago, right? And I kept looking at this woman and I'm like, gosh, she
1: is cool.
0: I was just like, what a beautiful, cool, like, individual, unique, like I kept staring, like, and I'm not a, but I just kept, and then somebody was like, oh, that's Zoe Kravitz, and I'm like, oh, I mean, she's looks
1: did you
0: like
1: go
0: this
1: up to her
0: chiseled version of perfection.
1: Did you go up to her?
0: No,
1: because
0: she was too
1: cool.
0: Oh, sorry, Zoe.
1: See, I get what she's saying, but I
0: you're
1: hate
0: right,
1: to say it.
0: You're right.
1: Here's the thing.
0: Aww.
1: She just cool.
0: You can't help it. You come from my hero. I was about to call her Denise Huxtable.
1: Yeah.
0: Lisa Bonet.
1: Yeah.
0: And Lenny Kravitz.
1: Yeah, like, that's cool DNA.
0: It's like you can't even help it. You just come out of your in utero cool.
1: I will say this.
0: Yes.
1: I got to spend time with two of the coolest.
0: Who?
1: World-known cool people and become friends with Scarlett Johansson and Leslie Bibb.
0: They are pretty cool.
1: They're both cool. They're just cool.
0: I'm intimidated by Scarlett. I saw her one time when she was here with you. Or she was here later, and I saw her, and I didn't say anything. Because I didn't...
1: Well, that's also maybe you didn't want to harass. But I'll just say...
0: So cool.
1: They are both wildly cool.
0: Yeah.
1: And they're smart.
0: Fun.
1: And they're funny. And
0: yeah.
1: they're approachable. And they're, you know, they're all the things. And I think maybe if you're just labeled as one thing,
0: that's
1: the issue.
0: Do you think that cool, if you think that someone's cool, that means they're not approachable? Or have we, you know what it is? I think it's our collective high school versions of ourselves.
1: Yeah.
0: And the cool person, you don't approach the bench.
1: Yeah.
0: You just kind of, they're the cool
1: yeah.
0: ones.
1: I don't know, because.
0: Is that, I mean, you're cool.
1: No, no. That's
0: I was like, no, I approach.

0: you?
1: You approached me.
0: Remember? But you know what you don't like? Not don't like. When somebody says, you're so normal. Or likable. Which one was it?
1: Normal.
0: Normal.
1: But also, I like that better. The others, I kind of understand. And I think it's like Zoe, probably the coolness factor is insane.
0: Yeah. She gets it all the time.
1: When I was young, everybody thought I was wild, which... I was
0: now you're finding out.
1: Yeah, but like I didn't love that because I was like, wait, y'all are just making me into one thing. I also like have really good grades.
0: Like books.
1: I'm an obsessed with like mahjong and reading or whatever. So even when people like, I remember we moved into a house and people, our neighbors were like, we thought y'all were going to be like big partiers, so we were nervous about it. And I'm like, you thought I was going to be a big partier because of when I was 19 years old? Mm. And do I like to throw a party every once in a while? Sure. But I, like, that's just one tiny part of me. So I think what she's saying is, like, really I'm not only that. I'm also this and that.
0: You just gave us a teachable moment. Okay, everybody, we have to be careful not to give people one label.
1: Yeah, there's a really great TED Talk
0: in this society.
1: There's a really great TED Talk by a writer I love called, of course, I can't remember. It's called something like the Danger of a Single Story.
0: Ooh.
1: Look it up. It's like when you think one person is only one thing, that people are
0: we're not one
1: people
0: thing.
1: Are many different.
0: I think it's dangerous in life when you get to our age or even your 50s or 60s or 70s, and you think you have to be one thing.
1: Yeah.
0: Because that's the whole point. Part of the people I admire most are the ones who do so many things.
1: Yes.
0: Look how many guests we interview.
1: Yeah.
0: And they're writing a movie. They're painting. They're, like, let's do all the things.
1: Yeah, exactly.
0: Okay. Another topic.
1: Thank you for that.
0: Okay. There's a viral travel trend which just might save your relationship. It's called the airport divorce. So here's the deal. Couples intentionally separate once you go through security at the airport. You go your own separate ways. You want to go to Starbucks? Fine. You want to go to Auntie Anne's? Fine. You want to go in there and get a book? Hopefully it's that NBC Today Show bookstore.
1: Yeah.
0: But if not, if you want to go to Hudson Books, fine, right? And then you meet at the gate. You get on your plane. Apparently, the point is to avoid, like, arguments.
1: Well, like arrival times.
0: Hurry up. You walk too slow.
1: But you're all arriving at the same time. Okay. I don't mind this.
0: You don't mind it?
1: No, I don't.
0: Why not?
1: Because I think traveling is very stressful.
0: It is.
1: And I think people have very different attitudes. Mm. I'll just speak from my own home.
0: Mm-hmm.
1: I believe that an airport means if you want to go get Starbucks, kids, you go get Starbucks. Mm. You want to buy a snack so that I can have a little piece on the airplane, you go
0: so
1: get that
0: for
1: pretzel.
0: For you, it's like a gigantic food court. You know, you go to the food court, not everybody wants to go to Sbarro's.
1: No, I just feel like if your kid really wants a pretzel, like,
0: let them go.
1: Get it. Now,
0: the airport, that's a really good point. The airport was the first place I think I let them loose.
1: Yeah, I think
0: cuz I feel like there's enough security.
1: You allow freedom, but my husband.
0: Now, do you guys stay together?
1: He's the type that would pack his own lunch to put it on the airplane if he could.
0: Wow.
1: Well, he's not wrong that the prices at the airport are very expensive.
0: Wait. I come in peace. I just have never. I just say I come in peace. I've never heard of that.
1: Packing your own lunch on the airplane?
2: Yeah.
1: Oh, people do it all the time. Yes, they do. And people bring snacks for their kids.
0: Well, that's different.
1: You guys, help me out here. Do people not? Thank you, Brian.
0: So you sit down.
1: People bring their own snacks.
0: So you sit down and you open up your snack lunch and you like take out your bologna sandwich?
1: I've seen it many a time.
0: Really?
1: Oh, yeah.
0: Does he have a food allergy?
1: No, he just... he's just protecting...
0: What is good?
1: The nest egg. No, it has nothing to... It's a frugalness.
0: The nest egg.
1: he's just like, whoa, you know, he doesn't say that. And y'all do not put this on the internet.
0: I love now this is a safe space.
1: Do not put this on the internet.
0: No, they won't. If you're listening, because you're special and you're with us in this moment.
1: Do not post this.
0: Because then he'll be leaving her at the airport.
1: The airport is expensive.
0: I agree.
1: So
0: no,
1: if you're buying those Ritz crackers, they could be like $13.
0: Yeah.
1: So
0: but don't do it at the movies, just the airport.
1: No, he does it at the movies too.
0: I was trying to save you. I was trying to not
1: Henry,
0: do that.
1: I didn't know this, but they went to go see a movie while I was, I don't know where I was, but I won there. And Mila goes, We stopped at that CVS so that we could get snacks for the movie theater. And I was like, you guys, I can't help it.
0: No, that's normal.
1: And I love it. Don't boo me. It's not me.
0: That's relatable.
1: All right, we got a great show for you. Singer, actress, and TV personality Tamar Braxton is here with her mom, Evelyn.
0: Oh, nice. But first, our girl Ariana is breaking down the buzziest stories on social media in the

0: There's always something new trending online, so our internet expert is going to break it all down for us.
1: Today, digital executive editor Ariana Davis-Santana is here with another edition of
0: The Feed.
1: Okay, we're talking about the Odyssey.
2: It is the summer of Odyssey
1: already. Yeah, everybody has been seeing it, but also the premiere made...
0: In London?
2: Yes. And it's like the movie isn't even out yet. It's already taking over everywhere. So like screenings for this movie are already almost sold out. IMAX screenings, it's impossible to, if you want to get tickets now, it's impossible. But I think a lot of that is because the critics are calling it jaw-dropping, astonishing. Like there is a lot of hype around this Christopher Nolan film. But the premiere, I think, is also playing into it because did you guys see Zendaya at the London premiere? She was wearing Schiaparelli, but this look right here,
1: I had
2: of diamonds, and it was fresh off the runway. Literally, it was the closing look at the Schiaparelli show.
1: They said they put it on a plane and flew it to her.
2: Literally on a plane from Paris to London, made it just in time for the premiere to be on her body. Of course, styled by La Roche. I mean, it was just... a really iconic look. But Anne Hathaway also stunned. She was wearing a cerulean Dior dress, showing off her baby bump. She's pregnant with her third.
1: That's so crazy.
2: She just looks amazing. But this is also, it's just an iconic cast. Lupita's in this film, Matt Damon, Zendaya,
1: Tom
2: Holland.
1: Look at how huge it is.
2: I mean, Elliot Page, Robert Pattinson, the names, Charlize Theron.
0: Yeah.
2: It is like, I don't think we've seen a cast like this in a very long time.
0: It's almost like something for everyone.
2: Yes.
0: And then you put all of their superpowers together and it's just.
2: Exactly. Huge. Yeah. So I think that for good reason, this is already I think, like, the movie of the summer, maybe of the year.
0: Okay, let's go to another talker, the Taylor and Travis wedding.
2: Yes.
0: People are saying that this might change the wedding industry. How so?
2: Yes. So we spoke to some wedding experts for today.com who looked at, there's not a lot of details we know, but from what we know, there were a few key things. One is the crest. So there was this TNT Entertainment crest that was part of the sign that was outside of Madison Square Garden. So wedding experts are saying we can expect to see a lot more of this kind of like...
1: Well, but their crest that like we saw because people posted things was actually more elaborate than that.
2: Yes.
1: Oh, so there it is.
2: It's also on another trend that we're going to probably see, these embroidered handkerchiefs, which were already kind of in, and we think that this was probably a favor from the wedding, but you can see the TNT crest. So wedding experts are like, expect to see a lot more of this kind of thing at weddings.
0: Wow.
2: And the unique thing from their wedding was they did a raffle. So they raffled off the 1970s Chevelle that they used to ride around in early in their relationship. So people are saying this might become a trend at weddings. Maybe you'll win a prize at your next wedding.
1: And I'm like, I don't know how many people are going to be giving away cars.
2: Yeah, exactly. Yeah, probably not Oprah style. But experts are saying maybe there's like thoughtful prizes you can come up with, or like games may become something we see
1: just
2: at weddings.
1: Just more pressure for the bride.
2: Yeah,
1: you know what I'm saying?
2: Exactly. Yeah.
1: All right. Finally, there is a new food collab that the internet is really buzzing about.
2: Krispy Kreme and Girl Scouts USA have collaborated for Girl Scout cookie themed Krispy Kreme donuts. Now these are hard to get your hands on. They're brand new, but I brought some for you ladies.
1: So thank you.
2: I think there is a coconut caramel.
1: Have you tasted these yet?
2: I have not. I'm a little scared, I'm not gonna lie.
1: What's this one?
2: This one's Thin Mints, that one's Lemon Ups, and then that one is that's actually just glazed.
1: Oh.
2: I think that's in there. That's just in there for decoration. But these are Thin Mints, Lemon Ups, and these are coconut caramel.
1: This feels like a lot of sugar.
0: It's a lot of sugar.
2: I'm gonna go for Thin Mint just because that's my favorite cookie, I don't know how it's gonna taste. I don't know, guys.
0: Okay, your turn. I don't like lemon.
2: I don't want to be
0: caramel,
2: in this alone.
0: And I don't like mint, so it's kind of hard.
1: Okay, well, you don't have to. You want to try just a glaze, or you don't want to try anything at all? You know what? You don't have to.
0: Thanks.
1: You do you.
2: Oh, it's pretty good. I mean, it tastes like a glazed Krispy Kreme with like a little extra on top.
0: Do you taste the mint?
2: Not that much, which I like. I'm not a big like mint on desserts kind of person.
1: That's good though.
2: Yeah, it's pretty good.
0: What about yours?
1: I tasted the same one as her.
0: The lemon is probably yummy if you like lemon.
1: I don't love a creamy
2: oh, yeah.
0: Me neither.
2: Especially on TV.
0: I don't want to surprise you.
1: Thank you for bringing
0: this. But this is a genius idea.
2: That was a fail, but.
1: No, it wasn't.
0: This is a genius idea.
1: We're just trying to.
0: I didn't realize how picky I was.
2: Yeah.
0: I'll do a plain one just for you.
2: Okay,
1: cool.
0: Okay,
1: you can't say no to food.
0: I know. Up next, actress and singer Tamar Braxton.
1: She's got a lot going on these days, including a new movie, a cooking show.
0: A hit reality show.
1: What? And we're going to chat with her. I have a donut in my mouth. Right?
3: This is the sound of Claire cooking dinner at home. And that's the sound of a fraud alert from Wells Fargo flagging a charge for a pricey restaurant in Paris. Considering Claire isn't in Paris right now, that seemed odd to the bank and to Claire. Two taps later, Claire says nope to the charge and Wells Fargo is on the case. However you make money work, Wells Fargo can work with that.
4: Wells Fargo Bank, N.A., member FDIC.

0: We are back now with singer and songwriter Tamar Braxton, who you know from the hit reality series The Braxtons, where she gives fans an inside look at her family life along with her sisters.
1: Well, Tamar is also an actress, and she's now starring in the new Tubi thriller Stepfather. She plays a single mom who believes she found love again, only to discover her new husband may be hiding a terrifying secret. Take a look.
2: I think we need to take a break.
3: You know what, Asia? It's the most honest that anyone's ever been with me. So I can appreciate that. You know what?
2: What?
3: Why don't we have one last farewell family dinner?
1: I want more.
0: What is happening in that family dinner? We're freaked.
1: I mean, the movie's suspenseful. You're working, as we saw there, alongside Taye Diggs. Mm. Was it fun to work on a thriller?
4: First of all, Taye is amazing.
1: He is, and even hearing his voice go down like that.
4: Yeah, okay, we had an amazing time on set. It was a lot of laughter.
1: Yeah.
4: And the thriller was different for me, right? But it was a good time. It was a good time.
0: Well, you said that your character, I mean, this is a scary whole thing, but you said your character isn't that different from you.
4: Girl, no.
0: How come? How did you see yourself in her?
4: Well, because I'm single, right?
0: Yeah.
4: I'm in the singles club, unfortunately, for now. But, you know, I just found that the character, she just really wanted love.
0: Yeah.
4: And she just ignored all the red flags because she wanted it so bad.
0: And you've done that before?
4: Girl, I do it all the time. I'm a specialist at it.
0: So you said she ignores the red flags.
4: Yes, she did.
0: What are some red flags that all of us should be looking out for?
4: I think my number one red flag is when someone shows up to be like a knight in shining armor.
0: Ooh.
4: Right?
0: Like it's too good.
4: Like it's too good. Mm. It's too good to be true, I'm telling you now. I think that over time people can show themselves. But I think that at the beginning, when they show you too much, it's probably...
1: You're like meeting their representative.
4: The representative, honey. But the representative only lasts for a short period of time, which is very parallel in this film.
1: Now, what about a green flag? What makes you say, you know what? I want another date.
4: Someone who's honest.
0: Yeah.
4: Someone who lays it all out on the table, you know, that way you know their pure intentions, right? They don't want you to be surprised by anything. So I feel like, especially, I'm almost 50, I'm 49. Mm. So someone who is very like-minded, I'm ready to get to it. I'm dating with intent.
0: Yeah, no. An intention.
4: Yeah.
0: You don't want to just date around.
4: I'm not just dating. I'm not the weekend fling. I'm not that. None of that. So someone who has, you know, the same core
0: makes
4: values.
0: Sense. Yeah, that makes total sense.
4: Yeah.
0: Well, Toni, your sister was on recently, and she told us, she was here right around her 1 year anniversary with Birdman. She told us that you set her up.
4: I did.
0: Okay, well, that's great.
4: But isn't that always the story? The single homegirl, the sister, can always hook up everybody else except for themselves.
1: Did you ever think they'd marry? Did you think they were that compatible?
4: I did.
0: Isn't that amazing?
4: First of all, Birdman and I were friends beforehand.
0: Yeah.
4: And he was very, very intentional about dating her. He had a crush on her for the longest time. And so, I knew that if he got the chance that he would take it all the way.
1: You guys are all so talented as sisters. I just saw Toni in concert.
0: Oh, yeah.
1: Her Boyz II Men, all that. She looks amazing. I heard, and tell us if this is true, when you guys, the first time you started harmonizing as sisters, you were in the bathroom.
4: Girl, yes.
1: And how old were you?
4: I was maybe 5 or 6 years old, and it was me who was on the commode, and we were out of toilet paper. And we started singing, somebody give me some toilet paper. And by one, my sisters came in and we started harmonizing. And that's when my mother knew that we could all sing.
0: You know what? I don't know if you believe in manifesting, but I think y'all should do a Charmin commercial. Right? Or whatever. I don't even care what the brand is.
4: Right?
0: Wouldn't that be good? Like, somebody bring me some toilet
1: a new jingle.
0: Paper.
1: There you go.
0: Your mom is delightful.
4: Yeah.
0: Y'all have a cooking show. Together.
4: We do.
0: You're going to cook for us in a second. Tell us about that journey.
4: Well, you know, my mother's a firecracker, y'all. You've seen it on the show. Mm-hmm. But the other part about it is that my mother is an amazing, amazing cook. Mm-hmm. And the core of our family has always been in the kitchen. And so I really wanted to make sure that my mother's talent was was, you know, on the forefront, and everybody could get a taste of, you know, my mother and myself as being, you know, cooks.
1: What's her favorite thing or something that she made over the years that's like your favorite?
4: I think my favorite meal of my mother's is porcupine meatballs. Mm. And so what that is just meatballs with rice in it. Mm. And sometimes she's put it over spaghetti, and sometimes she does. You can eat it by itself. And that's the most comforting meal, I think.
0: I mean, you're doing all of these incredible things. Y'all have your show.
4: Yeah.
0: You have this film. You're doing this with your mom. Do you feel like you're in this kind of renaissance period of your career? How does it feel in this moment?
4: You know, it feels amazing. I'm having a blast. I get to go on tour again with my Tamar and friends. I'm doing dinner with Tamar at City Wineries all over the country.
0: Wow, how fun is
4: that? It's so fun. So
1: and
4: fun
1: I love the vibe of that.
4: Yeah, intimate. Yeah. So this is storytelling behind the songs that I've written and why I sung the songs and just what I was feeling around that time of the music.
0: Do you love that live performance piece of it, too?
4: I do. You know, the stage is my happy place. You know, this is where I get to lay it all out and not be judged, not feel judged, and just be free.
1: You know, I always wonder when we do these reality shows, for us, it feels like we know you, but then for you guys, does it feel after a while like, what have I done? Now the whole world is like,
4: I think that.
1: Yeah, you're like, everybody's in my stuff.
4: Yeah, they are. And the truth is, we've done it so long, right? That people forget that you grow up and things change and you change. Mm-hmm. And so I'm happy that people get to see this new version of myself.
0: Is there one thing left you'd still really want to do in your career? Anything that you can manifest right here?
4: I think right now I have my eyes on Broadway.
0: I was just thinking that would be really great.
1: So see that.
4: I love New York.
0: Yes.
4: Okay. And I love the stage and I love to act. So all of those things together.
0: I love that idea.
1: Putting out there. Hey, well, she's sticking around. And her mom, Evelyn, is here. They're going to whip up something delicious for all of us right after this.
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1: We are back with Tamar Braxton and her mom, who stars in the new Tubi thriller Stepfather. And she's also celebrating a new season of her cooking show with her mom, Evelyn. It's called Cooking Sessions with Tamar and Ms. E.
0: And today they are showing us how to make a lemon chicken orzo with broccolini.
4: Mm. Yes,
0: scan that QR code. Hi, Ms. E.
10: Hi, how are you?
0: How are you?
1: Doing great.
10: Thank you so much.
0: Okay, what's it like for the two of y'all to be in the kitchen together?
4: It's a lot of fun, but it's a lot of banter. Yeah. Well, she's my favorite person to cook with. She's my favorite person to hang out with. And so, you know, this is her forte, and so she passed it down to all of our daughters, and so here we are.
1: I love that. Out of all your daughters, who likes to cook the most, or who cooks the best? What do you think?
11: You know what?
4: Which one you think?
11: They all have their expertise. I'm a mom. Come on now.
0: She's not gonna say that. But this is, Tamar, this is your recipe.
4: Yes.
0: You cooked it.
4: I made it on a date.
1: Oh, really?
4: And it was a hit.
0: Oh, okay. The date or the recipe?
4: Both.
1: Well, show the class. Okay, so what are we making here?
4: Okay, so I love a chicken thigh, right? I think you can't go wrong with chicken thighs. And it also costs less than chicken breast,
1: and
4: right?
1: Juicy. Right.
4: Yes, and more juicy. So we start with the chicken thigh.
11: Yeah. Right in there. So here's what I'm going to do. I'm going to season this.
1: What are you putting on it?
11: This is garlic.
1: Garlic
11: powder.
1: Is it garlic powder, onion powder?
11: Onion powder.
0: A little cayenne.
11: You can all of that and cayenne, you name it.
4: And you gotta put a little salt on her. You know, my mother's a little older. They don't use no salt.
11: You see
4: but
11: what
4: I use some salt, so we're gonna throw a little salt on her because that's what we're gonna do.
11: So what we do, this is already hot.
0: What oil is in there? Just some
11: A little olive oil.
4: I like olive oil, avocado oil.
5: Yeah, something that's good for you.
4: Something that's better for you.
11: So what we do, we just leave it in here till it turns brown.
5: Yeah.
11: When
5: so
11: you do that brown.
5: You bring them over?
4: Yes, I bring it over, but I add a little shallots.
11: Ooh, shallots.
5: I love shallots.
4: Yeah, and I cook them for maybe like, you know, 2 minutes or whatever.
5: So they're crispy?
4: Well, get a little translucent because we're going to put it in the little the leftover chicken oil.
5: Okay.
4: Right? So we're just going to put that in, and then we're going to deglaze her.
5: Okay. Let's deglaze her.
4: With a little bit of... No, I want to do that.
11: We're going to let her do it the way
4: she likes. And then I'm
11: going
4: like to add the orzo.
11: Right.
4: And it's orzo. Right. Orzo is actually pasta.
5: It is.
4: It kind of tastes like rice a little bit.
5: And so you boil it just like you would pasta, right?
4: Yeah. But I boil it in chicken broth because we like it more flaky.
5: Yeah, I like that.
1: And right there in the skillet?
4: Right there in the skillet. So you take the chicken out. After this has come to a boil and it starts to kind of like get a little fattened up. You add a little butter.
5: Yeah,
11: butter.
4: A little butter here.
5: Oh, and this is where all this comes
4: from. Yes, and so it's a little spicy, which I like
5: it. Yeah.
4: And so I put some red pepper
5: flakes in
4: there.
5: It's a first date chicken. It got to be a little spicy.
4: You know what I'm saying? And then you add your heavy whipping cream.
11: Oh.
4: Right?
11: Oh, you're turning it into
4: this is a dish.
5: I'm telling you,
4: I like to get them, girl. You get them full and you get them, girl.
11: Yeah.
4: Okay.
5: But you know they call that dish a marry me chicken.
4: Yeah. Definitely want to put a ring on it, for sure.
5: Okay, so
4: then you're going to add your lemon juice. So what you don't want it to do is curdle. So you're going to whisk it in real slow.
11: Yeah.
5: Oh.
11: Yeah.
5: I didn't even know that.
11: Yeah, you have to do that.
4: Well, you know, the citrus will make the...
5: The milk curdle.
4: The milk curdle. So, but if you do it slow... And you whisk it in.
5: Mm-hmm. It's fine.
11: It's fine.
4: Hello.
5: Okay.
1: Mm-hmm. Why don't you take the chicken? Are you putting it in the oven or is it good?
4: No, you take the chicken. You want to put her back in.
1: Oh, you put her in there.
5: Yeah, you
4: put her in
5: there. Her back in.
4: And then you put a top on her and you let her simmer for 20 minutes.
11: Oh.
5: Because all you do is brown the chicken the first go round.
4: That's all you do.
1: It's all in the skillet.
4: That's all in the skillet. We ain't got no top, but that's okay.
11: That's okay.
5: I'm here for
4: you. You might want to throw a little thyme on there for
5: Okay. Now the broccolini.
4: So the broccolini. So what we do? It's really, really quick.
11: I've never even cooked broccolini.
4: I got some butter here, it's delicious, girl. And I drop my little broccolini in here, and my little Italian seasoning on top of her. And then you put the top on her for like 10 minutes, and because she's still, you want it a little crispy still, but you still want her flavor.
11: Oh my god!
4: Yeah, so I like to put a little lemon zest in her.
11: Yeah.
4: And at the end, I just sprinkle a little Parmesan. See, look at that.
11: There you go.
4: Bow.
11: This is so
5: I'm surprised
11: good.
5: You're not and engaged after this chicken.
4: Well, you know, I'm working on number four, honey.
5: This is so good.
11: This is delicious.
4: Yeah. Uh-huh. And so that was what?
11: That's it.
4: 30 minutes?
1: And it was so quick, and it's all in the skillet.
4: All in the skillet.
11: Oh, my God.
5: You know, it's not much cleaning, too.
4: Well, you're on a date, honey. You're not trying to clean up a whole lot, you know?
11: This is a win.
5: Oh, my gosh. Yeah. Y'all should make this recipe this weekend.
4: Yes, you should.
5: And if you want more recipes just like it, catch Cooking Sessions with Tamar and Miss E. For the recipe, go to day.com/food. You can watch them on Cleo TV. And Stepfather is streaming now on Tubi.
1: Yeah, a lot going on. Congratulations.
5: Congrats. We're happy for both of you.
1: This is
4: so
1: delicious.
4: Much.
1: All right, up next, World Cup watch parties are in full swing. We're going to help you step up your spectator style right after this.
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7: Hi,
0: Morgan.
7: Thank you so much for having me.
1: I even love your outfit.
7: Happy to be here.
0: I know, this feels like you could wear this watching something.
7: Yeah. Pop a color. It's all you need.
0: It's all you need. Okay, so what do you think goes into building the perfect game day style?
7: I like to start with the setting. So the sport, the city, the vibe, how much you're going to be walking is super important. To actually build out the outfit, I usually start with some sort of hero or statement piece, whether it's a jersey or a really fun skirt or some sort of accessory that's a little cheeky nod to the sporting event that
1: and
7: you're
1: then
7: watching.
1: You work around it.
7: Yes.
1: Okay, so on that note, let's get into some looks. First up, we have Host Nation USA Pride. Tell us about Allie's look.
7: Yes, so Allie is wearing a super cute sweatshirt from the Old Navy FIFA World Cup collab. So if you guys need a last minute sweatshirt or t-shirt, definitely go check them out. We've got a clear stadium approved bag from Coach. Yes, very important. You don't want to get to the stadium and be like, I can't get in because of my bag. And then we've got a really fun statement skirt to sort of make it a little more feminine. And since that's sort of the hero piece, we want to go with sneakers.
1: I think this is like so cute.
0: That you're going to have to walk so long to get into it. So that's also a good choice.
1: It's really cute.
0: Thank you. You look great. All right. Next, Aiden is pulling for Argentina. Tell us what she's wearing.
7: So we've got a little spin on the jersey here, and it looks like it might be reworked or vintage, but Adidas is actually selling these.
1: Oh.
7: So if you want to switch it up a little bit, I think this is a super cute outfit if you're going to watch the game with friends at a sports bar in New York or something. And then we paired some heels with the jeans to dress up the look a little bit.
1: That's really cute. And again, the clear bag.
7: And
1: clear bag. There's so many looks for the clear bag, too. You have the crossbody.
7: Yeah, and you can wear it out, too. I think it's really cute.
1: Yeah, it's really cute. Okay, thank you. So cute.
0: Okay, next up, Rashimi is rocking a look for France.
7: Yeah, she is repping France today. So if you are not a jersey gal, I think a white button down with more nods to the colors of the flag of the country that you're supporting. We've got some Lululemon shorts to mix it up with a little bit of
0: and
7: comfort.
0: Like she may have those in her closet, so it's not like you're buying things
7: You can rewear it. We've got the jelly flip-flop sandals, which I think are going to be the heels
1: so
7: of the summer. And then the details I think are really important. So we've got a little soccer necklace from Kendra Scott.
0: Oh, cute. The sunglasses too, that pop of red.
7: Yeah, love pop.
1: I like the red, and you got the red lip, and then you have the red bag. I see you.
0: Yeah,
1: so cute.
0: You look adorable.
1: Thank you, Ashley. It looks really cute. Okay, let's talk Andrea's style.
0: Andrea works for one of our favorite people.
1: Yay.
7: She is.
0: And she's gorge.
7: So this jersey is from a local brand called Casa New York. It's obviously embellished, reworked, and this is actually
1: so
7: you can
1: cute.
7: Do DIY.
0: Yeah, you could total bedazzle your own.
1: That.
0: Did you bedazzle your own shirt, Andrea?
1: No, she didn't.
0: No.
7: But if you're a crafty girl, I think it's a really fun project. And then we dressed it up with a little feminine lace under the t-shirt. Which
0: yeah, it makes it like 90s.
1: How cute is that?
0: And then tell us about the bottom of her outfit.
7: Bottom, we just stuck with jeans and sneakers. These are the ballerina ballet sneakers, which I think are a fun little feminine sneaker trend.
0: Well, and
7: that
0: they're
7: I'm
0: kind of
7: right now.
0: More like wearing out sneakers as opposed to like working out sneakers.
7: Yes, exactly.
1: Yay.
0: Which elevates it.
7: I love that. You have to walk a long way to
1: I love that. Can we bring out all three?
0: Yes.
1: I love these.
0: All of y'all come out. Y'all look gorgeous.
1: And you know what I like about these? These are all doable. Do you know what I mean? These are realistic.
0: And you can wear them.
1: Yeah.
0: Morgan,
1: you guys
0: thank
1: look great,
0: you.
1: Guys.
0: Thank you, guys.
1: Mm-hmm.
0: Coming up next, y'all, a pop culture pop quiz that you can play with us right after this.

0: All right, we love dishing on all things pop culture around here, so we wanted to put our viewers' knowledge to the test in our pop quiz. And guess what? Here to play is Jamie from Wichita, Kansas, who's here with her wife, and they're visiting New York for the very first time. I'm so happy they found you guys because it is a special place.
1: She loves
0: There's
1: Wichita.
0: There's no place like home. There. Okay, Jamie. So we are going to ask you pop culture trivia questions. If you get 3 out of 5 correct, you win a prize.
1: Okay,
0: you ready to do this?
2: I'm so ready.
0: Okay, let's do it. Here is question number 1. Which comedian officiated the wedding of Taylor Swift and Travis Kelce last week? Was it A, I'm pretty sure you're going to know this, A, Adam Sandler, B, Paul Rudd, or C, Kevin Hart?
3: Okay, so Christy would be so mad at me if I got this wrong. We're big Swifties. It's Adam Sandler.
0: Let's go. Are we ready for question 2?
1: Sure.
0: Okay, which artist dropped a surprise song on the 4th of July called Morning Dew Donk? Katy Perry, Cardi B, or Beyonce?
3: Oh, this is a toughie. I gotta go with B, Cardi B. No, am I wrong?
0: I don't get why you would say that, because Beyonce. The title Morning Dew
1: and then Donk
0: kind of threw us.
1: I know, you should look me in my eyes because I'm biased and I want you to win. So next time look at me, I'll
3: I know.
0: It's
3: okay.
0: The queen
3: All right,
0: bee.
3: I'm looking at
0: oh, no, it's okay.
3: For it.
0: It was okay. The queen bee. Beyonce was okay. The one that dropped it. Okay, next one. Question 3. Competitive eater. Okay, I would not know this one, but competitive eater Joey Chestnut won Nathan's annual hot dog eating contest by eating how many hot dogs in 10 minutes? Is it A, 33, B, 66, or C, 99?
3: It kind of hurts my stomach to even think of any of these.
0: I know.
1: Do you know the answer?
3: You know what? When
0: Can
3: in
0: you
3: doubt,
0: find a wife?
1: Yeah, when in doubt,
3: go with B.
0: That's
1: Is that
0: right.
1: what you were going to say?
0: Yes. Oh, good. Is that what you were going to say?
3: No.
0: So then don't phone a wife.
1: No,
0: I feel like you go with the middle, right?
3: Always.
0: That's what I used to do when I was standardized testing.
3: Yes, exactly.
0: All right, here's your next one. Madonna just released her 15th studio album to rave reviews. What's it called? A, I Feel So Free. B, Dance to Rhea. Or C, Confessions 2.
3: All right, who doesn't love Madonna, right?
0: We all love her.
3: I think that I have heard this,
0: okay.
3: And I hope it's right. See?
0: Yes!
3: Okay.
0: Confessions 2. Okay, question. So you've won.
1: You've won.
0: Yeah. Like, you know what? We're going to keep
1: We're
0: putting
1: gonna keep
0: you
1: going.
0: To. Oh, no. We're going to do one more.
1: One more. One
0: okay,
1: more.
0: Ready?
1: But this is bonus because you got it.
0: Okay, ready? Question 5. Which celebrity recently went Instagram official with his girlfriend, Inés de Ramón, after attending Taylor and Travis's wedding?
1: Oh.
0: Is it A, Brad Pitt, B, Ben Affleck, or C, Lenny Kravitz?
1: You got this.
3: I know this too because we've been following all things Taylor and
0: yes.
3: Travis, so it's Brad Pitt.
0: Yes, that's right. And I think her name is Inez. I think it's
1: Inez.
0: But you won anyway, so guess
1: Yay.
0: What that means? Y'all are getting a $200 gift card to Lucky Strike.
1: Oh my gosh.
0: You can enjoy bowling, Yay. Games, delicious food. Just in time to celebrate National Bowling Day.
3: Yay. We will
0: But
3: love
0: of
3: that.
0: Course. Yes, there's a day for everything.
1: Yeah.
0: And y'all can use that card at any location so you okay. can take a little trip.
1: The one in New York, though, is pretty cool.
0: Yeah.
3: Great.
0: Yeah.
3: Our kids will love that.
0: Yay.
1: Awesome.
0: Nice to meet you guys.
3: Nice
0: well,
3: to meet
0: waving
3: you, too.
0: At you.
3: Thank you so
0: shit.
3: Much.
0: We'll be right back after this. Good job.
3: Thank you.
0: Thank you.

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3: 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I always say, we feel like your family too. 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
5: 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We get excited. We feed off that energy.
3: They're the reason we get up in the morning. It's the excitement of being part of something that's bigger than you. Good morning. Welcome to Today. 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
5: It's 8 o'clock on Today. Coming up, major shakeup. Democratic nominee Graham Plattner dropping out of Maine's Senate race.
13: We are suspending campaign operations.
5: While denying a newly surfaced sexual assault allegation.
13: The things that have been claimed did not happen. It's not real.
5: Where does the race and the battle for control of Congress go from here? We'll break it down. Then, evacuation investigation. Emergency crews stabilizing that New York City high-rise after showing signs of a potential collapse. What caused the support beams to buckle, and how does it get fixed? We'll have the very latest. Then, budget breakdown. We're going to take a look at the best ways to adjust your spending habits and how to make a little go a long way where you should be cutting costs just ahead. All that. Plus, we head back to the desert for Dune 3.
14: What do you know about me?
5: The Prairie comes to Netflix.
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5: We are back at 8:13. We're joined by our friend Willie Geist here, who is here to celebrate one of the greatest and most enduring bands in music history.
27: They're known as the greatest rock and roll band in the world. They got that title about 50 years ago. They're still doing it. After more than six decades together, the Rolling Stones still are rocking. Tomorrow, The guys will release their 25th studio album called Foreign Tongues ahead of that big milestone. I sat down with Mick Keith and Ronnie Wood to talk music, legacy, and the thrill of rock and roll that never fades.
0: For more than 60 years, the Rolling Stones have been the very definition of rock and roll.
1: It's just a shadow. It's just a shadow.
0: With vocals and swagger from Mick Jagger.
1: Please allow me to introduce myself.
0: Alongside those famous guitar riffs by Keith Richards. All with Ronnie Wood as wingman on some of the most iconic songs in the history of music.
27: If there's one song that you could look back and say...
2: There's like hundreds of songs.
27: I understand, but if there's one that you say, that is us at our best.
2: There's so many different styles. I mean, you're running the gamut of Sympathy for the Devil.
1: Pleased to meet you. Hope you guess my name.
2: Angie.
4: You know, but sometimes when I wake up and suddenly ask myself that question, I say Midnight Rambler.
1: I told you about the Midnight Rambler. Everybody got to go.
2: If you're talking about explosions, it's Street Fighting Man.
0: Now the Stones are back in fighting shape with 14 songs on their new album, Foreign Tongues.
27: Do you still get that thrill or those nerves or whatever the emotions are on the eve of an album release?
2: Yeah, you do, because you spend a lot of time in it and it's your baby and you want them to take notice, you know, of what you've done.
27: The new album, Foreign Tongues,
2: yeah,
27: which sounds to me like just a great Rolling Stones album. It's blues
2: great
27: driven, yeah. Rock and roll. Does it feel that way to you?
2: It did, and I'm really glad that it sort of feels the same way to you.
7: It's how it should be, you know, not too much time gone by before we start creating again.
0: Foreign Tongues comes 3 years after Hackney Diamonds. Both Stones albums were produced by the in-demand Andrew Watt.
2: We used to spend months in the studio, writing in the studio.
7: So that's where Andrew Watt came in handy, you know, to kick us the necessary parts.
4: Nick was coming out with a lot of material. We still had a lot of material left over from Hackney Diamonds. So there's a sort of continuity. Charlie's on a couple of tracks.
0: Charlie is Charlie Watts, the Stones' founding drummer who died in 2021. The rhythm section is led now by Steve Jordan.
7: It's just nice that Steve Jordan, you know, was handed the baton with Charlie's blessing. You know, he said,
27: "Yeah,
7: anything happens to me, make sure it's Steve takes my place."
27: Is it still odd sometimes for you to be playing and turn around and not see Charlie there? Do you still feel him in the room a little bit?
7: Well, we feel him, because Steve makes that happen. You know, he continually playing with respect what Charlie played.
0: The 65-year-old history of the Rolling Stones begins with a chance meeting of old schoolmates when the 18-year-old Jagger bumped into Richards at a train station outside of London. They bonded that day over their love of the American blues.
27: There is a plaque there, Keith. I don't know if you know that.
2: Yeah, I heard, yeah.
27: Yeah?
2: I don't go back there. I don't want to cause us disturbance.
0: Mick and Keith began writing songs together, scoring their first number one hit in 1965 with Satisfaction.
1: Satisfaction.
0: The pair asked Wood to come on board in 1975.
27: There's something about the you and Keith playing guitar together.
7: Yeah, it's an unspoken guitar language that we just exchange. We don't overanalyze it, but something magic happens there, and we go, okay, may it continue.
27: Is there a chance you guys will get out and play these for crowds, go on tour?
2: Well, I'd love to. I don't think we're going to do shows this year, but hopefully we'll do shows in next year.
27: How do you explain, Keith, the longevity of this band?
2: I'll have to talk to my daughter. I can't explain it. I would just say that there's a very, very strong
4: bond between Mick and I that goes even beyond in a way that we're aware of.
7: The only way I can explain it is to say that it's what we do. You know, it's just in our blood. We can't help it.
2: I have a lot more songs to write. I don't want to slow down particularly. I don't feel like slowing down.
27: Are you going to keep going like this?
4: Sure, yeah, of course. What else? Now am I going to change?
27: Never change, Keith. Never change. Again, the Stones' new album is called Foreign Tongues. It's out tomorrow. You can listen to our interviews with Mick, Keith, and Ronnie in full on the Sunday Sit Down podcast, wherever you get those. A lot of people ask, how old are they now? Mick will turn 83 in 2 weeks.
3: Okay.
27: Keith is 82. Ronnie just turned 79.
6: Wow.
27: And on this new album, they sound like the Rolling Stones of 40 years ago.
3: Wow.
27: It's a really, really good album. And they show no signs of slowing down. You heard Mick say, we're going back out on tour next year.
6: I know that energy. Where
27: yeah.
6: did it come from?
27: Yeah.
6: They really did grow up together.
3: I saw them on tour a few years ago down in Miami. They still got it.
27: Totally.
3: Still
27: totally.
3: Got it.
27: And they met Mick and Keith on a train station, as I said, when they were 18 and 17 years old.
6: So cool.
27: 1961, and here they are still making music.
6: So many good hits. I think my favorite is a little ditty called Angie. What do you guys think?
27: Yes.
3: Of course.
27: Mick mentioned that one is one of his favorites.
6: Of course he did.
27: Yes, he did.
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0: you are wondering where Carson is today, it should come as no surprise. Where is he? He is, of course, hitting the links. He always can find a golf course.
1: He's not alone, though. He is standing by with Dylan Dreyer in Lake Tahoe at one of their favorite events of the year, the 37th annual American Century Championship. Hey, guys, thanks for getting up so early.
2: Good morning.
3: Hi, guys. Good to see
2: 5:30 in the morning. Sun isn't even up yet.
1: I know. Carson, you had a pretty good showing last year. I mean, I know the field is always stacked. How you feeling going into this year?
4: Well, yeah, there's a lot of really good former athletes, former members of the Hall of Fame, guys who've won World Series championships. I mean, they're out here to play. No one's messing around. There's not a PGA Tour pro on the property, but you'd never know that by the energy and the vibe here. It's very, very competitive this week. It's a lot of fun. I'm actually playing a lot better this year than I did last year.
1: Oh, I don't
4: have a chance at being anywhere in the, there's about seven guys who are going to win this thing, but it sure is fun to just be here. I've got Siri and the kids here. Jackson's on my bag. So we're getting a lot of bonding time. The setting couldn't be better here in Lake Tahoe. It's one of the best events that I've probably ever been to, never mind played at. So we're looking for a good showing.
0: Carson, you mentioned the vibe there. This is not your typical golf tournament. American Century throws a party. Dylan, can you set the scene for everybody here who hasn't been lucky enough to get out there?
2: Yeah, Carson, you just said nobody's messing around. That's all I'm doing is messing around because my golf game stinks.
4: Yeah.
2: I'm usually in last place here, but part of the fun is exactly that, the vibe. I mean, last night, Jake Owen was just performing kind of an impromptu concert at food truck set up. Tonight's karaoke night, which is always fun. And, you know, beyond golf and beyond the party atmosphere that's here, like kind of adult summer camp, so much money is raised for the Stowers Institute. More than $8 million has been raised because of this tournament, which goes directly to cancer research. So while it is a lot of fun and games, it's also for a really good cause. So it's nice to be out here and be a part of that. The fans are incredible. It's like if we had a Today Show Plaza on the golf course, that's exactly what this is. Everybody's there to kind of get autographs, take pictures, exactly what you guys do out there on the plaza every single day, only we get to play golf at the same time.
4: Adult summer camp's really the perfect way to put it. That's really what it feels like. You're maybe out on a boat, you're playing golf, you're with all these athletes having a good time. There's a lot of families out here. But American Century does, they give so much money. They give 40% of the money to the to medical research. Mm-hmm. And instead of getting a green jacket like at the Masters when you win the golf tournament, this year they're implementing, you actually get a lab coat on the 18th. So Steph Curry, who's probably going to win this thing, might get that lab coat.
2: Might be short on him, though.
4: And that would be, exactly. It'll look like a little mini jacket. But, it's a really great week, Craig. You know half the guys out here. I'm a huge Raiders fan. I was talking to Derek Carr yesterday, Devontae Adams, Tim Brown's here. It's like sports camp too.
0: All right, guys. Well, we're rooting for you. Even if you say you come in last place, Dylan, you're first in our hearts, okay?
5: And first in that karaoke competition.
0: Yes.
5: We're rooting for you.
0: And she has a new song this year she's bringing out.
2: Guys, I'm not even playing this year.
0: Okay, well.
2: I'm not even playing this year because my niece is getting married in Oregon, so somebody else is going to have to pull up the rear.
4: Yet somehow you're going to do better this year than you did last year.
2: By not playing, I do better.
1: Guys, don't go far. We're going to chat more coming up in the third hour.
0: And a reminder, you can catch the star-studded American Century Championship all weekend on...
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1: Color of money on your tie.
0: I wore just for you.
1: Thank you.
0: I know it's your favorite color. 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
1: Budgeting is so great because it gives you flexibility and takes drama out of your money. 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
0: Okay.
1: 50% needs, 30% wants, 20% savings. 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Wants, this is travel. This is shopping. This is the stuff that you do that maybe you could do without if you had to pay more up here. And 20% savings, that is the emergency fund, your 401k max, maybe 529 college savings plan. So this provides structure for you so you can fit needs, wants, and savings into the money that's coming in. And remember, this is after-tax income.
0: After-tax, okay.
1: So think about it either for per paycheck or per month. You want to be putting your money in these buckets.
0: All right, so 50-30-20 is the standard method. You spend a lot of time talking about paying yourself first.
1: Yeah, and this is what I do, right? The first thing that happens with a paycheck is it goes right into savings. So it goes into 529, which is the college savings. It goes into the 401k, an emergency fund that I put into a high yield savings account. This is so that you're paying yourself for your future life, your future standard of living. And this is a really good way to do it. And then you figure out after that how much you have left over for needs and wants. And so the lifestyle you're living is after you've already put all the money away in savings. You use automatic transfers to do that.
0: That way you don't miss it.
1: So you don't miss it. That money goes right to you and your future you right away, and then you're living on the rest
0: of
1: it.
0: Your future you. Let's talk about some alternatives.
1: Sure. Okay, so there's something called the zero-based budgeting plan, which basically at the end of the month there's nothing left, and you have written down what your monthly pay is, you list out all your expenses, you assign dollar amounts, and that's how you do that. And that you plan out where the money goes, and that maybe for different personalities might be a better way to do it. There's also something called the envelope method, and I've even brought you some envelopes. This is the old school way to do it. Your mom or grandma probably taught you, or dad or grandpa probably taught you how to do this, but for me it was mom and grandma. You put the money in rent or in entertainment or in savings.
0: Oh, that's good.
1: And you don't necessarily have to do this with envelopes. This is the old school way to do it, but now you can do it with budgeting apps. And so that every month you've decided what you're going to. Now, Laura Jarrett gives me a hard time because I tell her she shouldn't buy expensive shoes.
0: No.
1: But you can.
0: That's not stopping her, by the way.
1: No, I know. Yeah. But if you budget for it, then that's beautiful because you've got an envelope or you've got a tab on your app that's letting you put the shoe category.
0: And the envelope method is especially helpful for impulsive spenders.
1: Yes, someone we know. Mm. The shoe girl.
0: Yes. Speaking of the shoe girl, Christine, thank you, Laura.
2: All right, Craig, I'm glad you guys are still saying I can buy shoes. And just ahead, who says you need to take a trip to get a little R&R? Shop Today's Julie Resavuto is bringing us the pampering, bringing it to you with a very special staycation edition of Today's Bestsellers. But first, this is Today on NBC. 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We've got everything you need to create a five-star getaway without even leaving home. Our Shop Today senior editor, Julie Resavuto, is here with her best staycation picks. So let's fire up that QR code. Come along, shop with us. Julie, good morning.
3: Good morning.
2: Okay, nothing says staycation like a maxi dress.
3: Exactly. So when it comes to your fashion on your staycation, you want it to be easy and really comfortable, right? So we found this maxi dress. It's so soft. Give it a feel.
2: Yes.
3: It also has this like flowy silhouette, very flattering.
2: Yes.
3: Reviewers also say it helps keep them cool on really hot summer days like today.
2: Yeah.
3: And it comes in so many different patterns, so many different colors, really versatile. You can
2: Under
3: wear it with sandals,
2: $15.
3: Sneakers. And yes, it starts at just $15. So get a few of them.
2: A winner. Okay. A little self-pampering here.
3: Yes, so we're bringing the manicure experience home. So I don't know about you if you've tried gel manicures, but they are so damaging. My nails are always so weak, they break.
2: Time-consuming, too.
3: Exactly. I don't want to be in the salon all day. This is going to bring that salon experience, that gel-like finish to your nails. It's a set-by-dazzle-dry, so it has everything you need. The top coat, the base coat, the nail lacquer in there. It takes so little time to just do it, and it's really quick drying.
2: I have to say, it also lasts a really long time. Dazzle-dry, yes.
3: This is me. I have it on right now. It's been lasting over a week.
2: It's great.
3: So it lasts a long time. It's great for at home.
2: Okay, how is this next one giving us a little R&R?
3: I'm so excited about this. This is bringing
2: Can we
3: the
2: try
3: spa
2: it?
3: Experience. Yes,
2: Can we
3: the
2: try
3: spa
2: these?
3: Experience is coming to your home. So this is a massage pillow.
2: Okay.
3: And it has these like nodes in there that's really going to massage your back and give you that.

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1: Release of tension. It really helps your back, neck, and shoulders. And it works for really in all wall outlets, the standard ones, but also in your car as well.
0: Oh, that's
1: it. It has a car adapter. So use it in your office, your home, and in your car when you're coming home from a rough day at work. And it has a heating function too, so it will melt away that tension, melt away that stress.
0: Is it, oh, look at, I love how you guys try everything.
1: Oh, we try everything.
0: Today,
1: we take
0: right?
1: it very seriously.
0: Okay, what is this next one for our corn here?
1: Yes, so when I think of summer, you know, I think of those recipes that include corn. You got tacos, nachos, some pasta salads. But it's always hard to get those kernels off, right? This is going to do the trick. This is a genius home hack. You just push it down on the corn.
0: I've never seen this.
1: It's so easy to use. You twist it, push it down, and the kernels come off in seconds. We had all of our editors try it,
0: wow.
1: and they loved it.
0: Look, look, look.
1: Yes. Exactly.
2: So fast.
0: See? You just need a little elbow grease,
1: and it all comes right off. It's incredible.
0: Wow.
1: And this is going to be under $10. So,
0: okay. Little backyard grilling.
1: Yes. Summertime grilling. This is what we're doing all summer and into the fall. We found a portable grill here, so you can easily pack it up, bring it with you if you want to have a picnic, if you want to, you know, go to the beach, camping, and even in the fall when you're tailgating.
0: Yeah.
1: So it's easy to fold up, bring with you, and it's so affordable. We have the medium on set here, but it comes in a smaller size as well. And then we also have these skewers. So these are really important for cooking your food evenly.
0: Yeah.
1: Right, so you get that precision cooking. It's stainless steel, long-lasting, and it has this pushing function here, which will push all the food off it at once.
0: Oh, so you're not struggling to get it off.
1: Yes, not pulling it off individually.
0: Yeah.
1: Yeah, and it comes with a silicone baster brush as well. So you get two skewers and the basting brush.
0: And it's nice to have three, because who wants one skewer?
1: No, of course.
0: You want three.
1: And it makes your food taste better. It's
0: delicious.
1: Cooked evenly.
0: Julie, these are all so good. Thank you so much.
1: Thank you for having me.
0: To shop these staycation must-haves and more, scan our...
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0: And welcome back. We have a dynamic duo with us here on Today Food this morning. We've got Chef Michael Simon. We also have his wife, Liz, as well, because they're teaming up on this really new, cool project. It's called Simply Simons. It's this new show, and they share their expert techniques, some smart shortcuts, also some fresh takes on some beloved recipes as well. It's a great concept, working together in the kitchen. That could go one of two ways. It could go really well.
1: Certainly could.
0: Or it could go sideways, but it seems like it's going really well.
1: It's going really well. So far, so good.
2: Well, I mean, we opened our first restaurant together 30 years ago, so we've always worked together in the food world,
1: This is the easy part.
0: What sparked the idea, though, after 30 years to, like, do something like this show together?
2: Well, it actually, like, it started during the pandemic, and then we actually had a show called Simon's Dinners Cooking Out that we did on Food Network for 10 seasons.
0: Okay.
2: And then we just started doing it on YouTube and with LG because it was loose and we could do it live, and it was just a little more fun.
0: Well, it's working. All right, so we're make two dishes here. You also have a really cool cocktail,
1: I certainly do.
0: What
1: is this?
0: And this
1: is a Rosita.
0: Rosita.
1: And it's basically a tequila Negroni.
0: Okay.
1: So it's equal parts Campari.
2: See what just happened? You got one, she got one, I got nothing.
1: Oh, sorry.
0: Because you're going to start working. Because what happens when you're married 30 years. And I'll get your own. Get your own. That's fine.
1: Priorities.
0: Cheers.
2: Cheers. So what's in it, Liz? I'm sorry.
1: Tequila, Campari, sweet and dry vermouth, equal parts. More tequila, obviously.
0: It's like a tequila Negroni.
1: Yeah.
0: All right. So we're going to do some shrimp skewers first.
2: Shrimp skewers first. So Liz is going to get the marinade going. It's just like equal parts orange juice, soy, and hot sauce.
0: Okay.
2: You let the shrimp marinate in that for, you know, up to about an hour.
0: Okay.
2: And then it goes on the grill. The great trick about this is, though, after you skewer it and it goes on the grill, you save the marinade.
0: You save the marinade.
2: And you whisk in a couple tablespoons of honey, and then that becomes the glaze as your shrimp is grilling. So it adds all that flavor. The honey gives it that great caramelization, and you just kind of cruise along and let those go like that. It's a great little, it's a double marinade for, or a double use for a marinade, which I always love.
0: I always feel to use it. So here's the thing with shrimp. Sometimes I find that people can overcook shrimp. How do you know? Is there a way that you can tell when
2: go on, Lizzie.
1: I was just going to say it turns pink.
2: The color is the first
1: and it
2: sign.
1: Cooks really fast.
0: Yes.
2: And I would say to people that are cooking it the first time, if you're confused about it, go less.
0: Okay.
2: Because under is a touch under still going to be tender. Over is a Super Bowl.
0: So we've got our shrimp that we're keeping a close
2: eye on. Shrimp, we're going to keep an eye on.
0: And you've got some salsa now.
2: So this is just a quick salsa: pineapple, scallion, a little bit of red pepper, cilantro, and jalapeno. To that, I'm going to add a touch more soy, a bunch of lemon juice and zest, because pineapple and shrimp and lime is awesome. I said lemon, I meant lime. And a couple shakes of your favorite hot sauce. Kosher salt, cracked black pepper, and we give this a toss.
1: Super easy.
2: And look, at the end of the day,
1: really nice
2: food,
1: and fresh,
2: especially in the summertime, food should be easy. Like you don't want to go crazy with stuff. You just want to be able to make stuff quick and simple. Okay. So there you go.
0: There you go. Boom.
2: Beautiful salsa.
0: Over better rice. What say you, ladies?
3: I'm on my second plate of ribs, so you might.
2: Oh, you're good. The ribs are good. I like that.
0: And make some more ribs in.
2: All right. So and then you just put you could serve it over steamed rice or not steamed rice, and a little bit of salsa on top. Lizzie loves rice and makes great rice. She actually makes a great coconut rice that I love.
1: Yeah, that's a coconut rice.
2: Oh, that's your rice.
0: Let's talk about these ribs that Laura Jarrett's down there devouring.
2: All right. So I love ribs. So Liz, if you want to get the rub going, so the rub is equal parts cracked black pepper, kosher salt, celery seed, coriander, and paprika. And Liz is going to get the rub going. And with the ribs, I'm going to brush them lightly with a, you know, mustard of choice. I'm using a yellow here.
0: Okay.
2: And this does two things. It adds flavor, obviously, and I would do both sides with it.
0: Okay.
2: But it adds flavor, obviously, but the other thing that it does is that it helps it adhere. And when people think of rubs, they think they rub it in. You don't rub it in.
0: Oh.
2: You sprinkle it on top.
0: Why is that?
1: And from up above.
2: Because.
1: I don't know.
2: Because if you rub it in, you're almost like blocking the smoke and the goodness to get in there.
0: That's
2: and you're not letting the crust kind of
0: form. I never knew that.
1: So it's just a light dusting.
2: A light dusting
0: so
2: on both sides.
0: Less than a minute left.
2: I'm all right. I'm ready. Okay, the sauce. We have in here, we have honey. We have sherry vinegar, and we have molasses. To that, I'm going to add cherry juice. I'm going to add coffee.
1: Cold brew.
2: Oh, Liz is going to add brown sugar, salt, jalapeno, coriander, cumin, shallots, and garlic. and we're going to put in a splash of bourbon because
4: we can.
3: Why not?
4: By the way, that's the good bourbon, too.
2: Oh, well, we're not playing around. I want to make sure that you have a good drink afterwards. So in a perfect world, I smoke these at 325 hot and fast for about 2 hours, and then you could finish them on a grill pan. Once they grill and they've been glazed with the sauce as they're grilling, they come off the grill, I finish them with mustard and honey. There you go.
0: Be sure to check out Simply Simons and look for the recipes on today.com/food. We're back right after a quick check of your local news and weather. This morning on the third hour of Today, taking off. Summer travel season hitting a new high. Why today could be the busiest day of the year at airports around the country. Then later, inside the Levi's lab.
5: According to the internet, this place is quite secretive. 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
0: A rare glimpse behind the scenes where the past and future meet, and a look at some famous pairs you won't find on the rack.
5: These are the jeans that Beyonce wore.
0: See why this denim dynasty is still going strong. 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Then two big stars live in Studio 1A, Bob Odenkirk and Molly Ringwald, both here to share their powerful new project. 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
0: And a very good Thursday morning to you. Welcome to the third hour of Today. I'm Craig. Here's Laura Jarrett. There's Savannah Sellers. They are here while Al is off. And, well, Dylan is also off on what Al would certainly call another boondoggle.
7: She's working.
8: Yeah. She's appearing
0: live. I'm not sure. We're going to check in with her and her buddy Carson Daly in just a minute. But we're going to start this half hour with summer travel hitting its peak.
8: Yeah, it's kind of funny. Today could end up being the busiest day of the year at our nation's airports.
7: But the question is, why?
8: Yeah.
7: Why July 9th, you say? Well, our Maggie Vespa is back at her perch at Chicago's O'Hare International Airport. Maggie, break it down for us. Why now?
9: You guys, we lovingly call this our second home at this point. That was the question we asked, too. Like, who has ever heard of the good old-fashioned 9th of July travel surge? But the FAA says it's absolutely a thing, and here's why. They say there's a combination of two factors. Number one, people are still, if you can believe it, returning home from their 4th of July trips. And number two, they say it's a combination of that and also just general kind of summer vacation family trips that are really kicking into high gear. That's the key statistic right there. 56,000 flights nationwide today. More than that. You can see that tops the July 2nd total, which was the peak for the entire 4th of July travel stretch. It even tops the peak for this past Thanksgiving travel stretch. That was Tuesday, November 25th, again, around 52,000. So a really busy day at America's airports. Couple of things fueling this. Number one, TSA says passenger numbers got really high during the 4th of July stretch, which again was basically all last week through the weekend. And they've stayed high, clocking in between 2.5 and 3 million people per day. We're going to see that again today. So they've kind of added on more flights. Another thing fueling it, experts say a lot of school districts nationwide more and more are starting the school year earlier. That first day of classes creeping earlier and earlier into August. So a lot of families have gotten used to cramming their summer trips into June and July. And kind of speaking to the randomness, you know, we were checking so far for the busiest day of the year thus far. It wasn't tied to the 4th. It wasn't tied to Memorial Day. It was June 18th. That's been the busiest day of the summer so far. A little bit of context. It was the day before the Juneteenth weekend. It was the Thursday before Father's Day weekend as well. So that seems a little less random than July 9th, but it just goes to show that it's not always tied to a major holiday. These surges happen, guys.
8: What about hitting the road, Maggie? Are they super busy too?
9: They are super busy, and that's been kind of the story throughout the summer, and obviously it was on July 4th as well. A lot of people taking to the roads this summer just because, I mean, obviously, again, airfares are really high. We've talked about that. So if they're going to go somewhere, it's better to drive. The good news there is the cost of gas has continued to fall, at least in the short term. We just checked the new nationwide average for a gallon of gasoline is $3.84 right now. When it was at its peak for the Iran war, it was around $4.56. So it's down from that peak, but a little bit of context here. It was $3.17 this time last year. So again, it's only a little bit of short-term relief. But basically, guys, again, people, analysts telling us that a lot of families are just cramming in that summer vacation, whether it's on the roads or in the skies, just willing to kind of stretch their budgets if they can to make this happen. It's a priority for families.
7: All right, Maggie, thank you. Appreciate it.
10: All right. Well, now we turn to a golf tournament that really is unlike any other. The 37th annual American Century Championship is this weekend at the Edgewood Tahoe Golf Course in Lake Tahoe. There are some huge names from sports and entertainment and past winners. Include a fellow named Steph Curry. There's a guy named Tony Romo. Maybe this year there will be a gentleman named Carson Daly that we can add to that list. Carson and Dylan there in Lake Tahoe. Good to see you again, guys. Dylan, you pointed out last hour that you're not playing in the event this year because you've got a family wedding. But you still had a chance to hit the course yesterday. How'd it go?
11: Yeah, I mean, it's funny because I'm not even playing in the event yet. I'm still here because that's how much fun it is. I didn't want to miss it. And, you know, there's the pro-ams, there's the celeb-ams yesterday and today. So I'm playing this morning as well. And I did get to play yesterday. And it's just a magical course. I mean, every hole has a beautiful shot, whether you're in the woods or you're right on the lake. It really is so much fun. And, you know, the fact that I'm not playing this year does raise the question, who will be in last place?
12: Right.
11: I mean, everyone's going to miss me. It's like, dang, I wish Dylan was here because she'd get last place.
12: I always thought that they should give, like, the Dilly Dilly Award to the person who comes in dead last. And it become, like, a badge of honor to be, like, the Miz would get that or whoever it is.
11: We'll call it that, yes.
7: But Dylan is actually very good at golf. Like, we're joking about this. Giving her all kinds of shade. Carson, we talked last hour. Jackson's on your bag. He's being your caddy this year. So that's going to be fun for the whole family. But do you know who you're actually paired with yet?
12: Actually, we just got the pairings. I'm playing with Miles Teller, fine actor. And I'm also playing with Mike McDonald, who's the Super Bowl winning head coach for the Seahawks, who I met last night. It's his first time here in Lake Tahoe, and he's super nice. So, yeah, I'm fired up. I got a great threesome.
10: That's going to be fun. Dylan, what about the tips that Nellie Korda gave you when she was here a few weeks ago, the LPGA superstar? Were you able to incorporate some of those yesterday?
11: Well, don't you remember her number one tip was stay in the fairway?
12: Her number one tip was play tennis. That was her number one tip.
11: So, yeah, if I take her advice, I'll do just fine.
13: Oh, my gosh. Dylan, what about the karaoke competition?
7: Yes.
13: We know you shine there. Are
7: and
13: you
7: new
13: gonna
7: songs.
13: Participate? Yeah.
12: Now we're talking.
11: Yeah, that's more my jam. I might be last place in golf, but last year I won second place in the karaoke contest for my incredible rendition of
13: Arguably
11: Love Shack.
12: But who got first?
10: Oh, there's an actual trophy.
11: It was Ray Romano.
12: Oh, okay.
11: Because he did an Eminem song, brought up his twin boys to come on. I mean, it just stole the show.
13: Yeah, tough to beat.
11: This year, tonight, I plan to do a little Billy Idol, a little Moni Moni. It's
12: kind
11: of more in my register.
12: Okay,
11: right?
12: Good.
11: So get the crowd involved. That's the secret. Perfect. The more the crowd sings along, the more fun they have, the more likely they are to
10: Carson, do you do the karaoke?
11: You know, last place in golf, second place in karaoke.
10: Carson, do you do karaoke?
12: Well, it's funny you ask that, Craig. It's like, that's like when you go home, do you sit at your kitchen island with two friends and like talk about news and pop culture? It feels like work. So the karaoke for me, being the host of the country's biggest karaoke show on NBC, I go for a little bit, have a drink, see some people, but then once everybody starts singing, I'm back in the room.
10: Got it. That makes sense.
13: That was actually
10: love to see you guys. Every year you guys do this.
7: The best boondoggle.
10: Yeah. Every year we can see how much you guys enjoy it. So hit them straight. Good
11: it
10: luck
11: is.
10: With the
11: it
10: karaoke.
11: Is. It really is. It's but just
12: fair.
11: Don't tell anybody.
12: Yeah, it's great.
10: I think people know.
11: Thanks, guys. We'll see you Monday or Tuesday whenever we return.
12: Yeah, thanks, guys.
13: Who knows?
10: Tell Jackson hello too, Carson. By the way, folks, be sure to watch the biggest names in sports and entertainment tee it up at the American Century Championship in Lake Tahoe. Celebrity bragging rights on the line this weekend on NBC, Peacock, and NBCSN.
7: Why don't you play in that tournament? You play golf.
10: I do, and it came up this year. And I'll be honest with you, I play like Dylan, not Carson.
7: Oh, so now we're getting to it.
10: I think I should be
14: Dylan,
10: here.
14: Dylan, though, she is good.
7: Yes.
14: Right?
10: Sometimes.
7: Be careful.
13: All right, coming up.
8: Moving on. An American classic. I get to visit a place few people get to see, the Levi's Research Lab. The company's trailblazing CEO gave me a tour and showed me some iconic pairs of jeans. And then later, the World Cup is down to 8 teams. Our Steve Kornacki is here to preview the superstar matchups. We'll be right back.

0: Series Business in America. 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
2: here.
0: That.
2: Nice. 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
4: How do you maintain relevancy to span generations, types of people, types of interests?
5: It's always important to know who you are and where you're from. And we have such a rich, deep heritage and legacy. But we've never stood still. Hundreds and hundreds of people who have worn Levi's and done pretty incredible things.
3: That's no exaggeration. From Marilyn Monroe to Elvis Presley, Carolyn Bessette to the boss's back pocket, and from cowboys to Cowboy Carter. Beyonce shouting at Levi's in her lyrics and rocking them too.
5: These are the jeans that Beyonce wore when we did the campaign with her last year.
4: And stop it.
5: These are Steve Jobs jeans. It was part of his uniform, and this is a pair from the 1980s.
4: Wow.
3: Pieces pulled from their on-site archive, like the oldest pair of jeans, 153 years to be exact, so special, they're stored in a fireproof safe. But just because the company preserves its past doesn't mean they aren't looking to the future.
4: How are you using AI here at Levi's?
5: I'm a big believer in AI. Our designers, an example, are using AI tools to help them broaden their innovation, improve their capacity, increase their creativity.
4: Is that being embraced by the people who work on your creative teams?
5: It is. And you know, for us, I think that's a really important point because we are a brand about authenticity, mm-hmm. about craft. But if this can be a tool to help our teams think broader or lead to that next idea, then we absolutely should use it. So it's not a replacement at all.
3: An asset as the company leans into what Gass calls the head-to-toe denim lifestyle, expanding beyond pants into shirts, sweaters, and more.
5: You're going to find all kinds of great denim skirts, and we're continuing to evolve them. We're still underserving the female consumer. It's not even 40% of our business, and
4: wow.
5: Women do a lot of shopping.
3: That particular stat, a point of focus for Gass, as she aims to take the company from nearly $7 billion a year in revenue to 10. One strategy, open more of their own stores and sell directly to the customer. And she's doing it all in her uniform of sorts.
4: What's it like to work at a place where it's almost expected to be in denim?
5: Oh, my God, it's the best. I don't have to think about what I wear every day. It's really fun to go to conferences.
4: Yeah, exactly.
5: I stand out because I'm always head to toe.
3: Now it was my turn to give it a try with a styling session with Jill Guenza, head of design for women's denim.
6: I love the 90s fit.
7: They look amazing
6: they
7: on you.
6: Like,
7: all right, here's outfit
6: okay.
7: number two.
6: So cute. These fit great.
7: So this is our ribcage bells, inspired by classic 70s flares.
6: These are the softest jeans I've ever had on in my life. I love it.
4: Okay, I loved everything I got to try. Now, Gass says customers can work with an AI-powered shopping assistant that lets customers chat with a virtual stylist to find their next look like I got to. She's also focused on growing that women's business with an expanded line of dresses, skirts, and blouses. She sees Levi's as a brand for every age, culture, generation, and importantly, every budget. Now, I'm obviously very excited about my jacket, and I didn't come back empty-handed.
1: Thanks for the swag.
4: Because... shall I show him the back?
0: You know what? Yeah, I'll show him the back.
4: Yeah.
8: Look at us.
9: Very cool. Very cool.
0: Like in the peacock fraternity.
9: We said maybe Lindsay would want to wear your Letterman jacket.
0: I don't think my wife would, but
8: that would be adorable.
0: Maybe my dog.
8: By the way, this is called a trucker. Did you guys know that?
0: No.
8: Why? You guys calls it, any denim jacket is a trucker.
9: It's
8: a fun fact I learned. Yeah. Okay.
0: But you've got a couple like denim jackets.
9: I love a denim jacket. Yeah. It's great for summer.
8: I know. And now
9: we're going to bring you along for this denim ride.
0: I really like this jacket, though.
8: We'll pick an outfit out that it will work for you.
0: Like, but as I said to you during that story, this is literally the first time in my life where I've worn a denim jacket.
9: There's always time.
8: It's a good custom one.
0: Might be my new look. Yeah. Thank you, Savannah. I was fascinated.
8: I doubt it, but.
0: Coming up, another guy who I've never seen in denim. There he is, Steve Kornacki. He has fired up that big board. He's diving into the World Cup quarterfinals with all the big stars and all the matchups to keep an eye on. Then, speaking of big stars, not one but two, Bob Odenkirk and Molly Ringwald, both here live here in Studio 180. They're going to tell us about this really cool project that's brought them together. We'll do that.
10: This is the sound of Claire cooking dinner at home. And that's the sound of a fraud alert from Wells Fargo, flagging a charge for a pricey restaurant in Paris. Considering Claire isn't in Paris right now, that seemed odd to the bank and to Claire. Two taps later, Claire says nope to the charge, and Wells Fargo is on the case. However you make money work, Wells Fargo can work with that.
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0: In the third hour.

0: Well, this World Cup has been unforgettable. I think we can all agree. And it is not even close to being finished yet. It began with 48 teams. It's now down to the final eight. The quarterfinals begin today. Here to drop some facts for us, some football facts, is our soccer savant, NBC News Chief Data Analyst Steve Kornacki. Steve, good morning. It's finally here. Eight teams left. What are the matchups you're looking for?
1: Yeah, eight teams left. The next 3 days, we're going to pare this thing down to four. Here you go. Starts today, France-Morocco. This is actually a rematch of the semifinal just 4 years ago. France right now, the overall favorite in this tournament. Morocco maybe looking for an upset there. Certainly Spain and Belgium are going to go tomorrow, of course. Many thought maybe the USA could get there, but there was, we're calling it the Flemish blemish for the U.S. there, losing that game. I guess I had to get that one in. Norway, England, Argentina, Switzerland. Really, I think the way to look at this final eight here is there's Davids and Goliaths, right? Argentina, France, England, Spain. Look at their history at the World Cup. Games won, World Cup championships, and then you got the rest. Belgium, Switzerland, Morocco, Norway. No championships. Look at this. Norway, Morocco, single-digit wins. They're upstarts in this thing.
2: I mean, after going to that Norway match, though, on Sunday, and I'm pulling for Argentina, but those Norwegian fans, man, they are so passionate. And the choreography of their chants and cheers, Steve, it's quite impressive. Let's talk about Argentina, that epic comeback, Messi picking up another goal. Where do things stand with the Golden Boot race?
1: Yeah, Golden Boot. Who's going to get the most overall goals at this World Cup? Put the leaderboard up on the screen right here. And it is Lionel Messi with those eight goals. And I mean, it's Mr. Clutch, too. That was the sixth straight knockout round World Cup game, the do-or-die game, where he scored a goal, that tying goal against Egypt the other day. Mbappe for France up there. Harry Kane for England. But how about this? Erling Haaland, Norway. That's seven goals for him. He has scored in 14 straight international games. He is carrying this team. We just put it up there, the history. Norway with six World Cup wins in history. Four of them have come this year. Wow. So we would call this in the United States a Cinderella story, but that's not what they're going to call it in Norway. In Norwegian, they call it Askapati. That's the Norwegian word for Cinderella.
2: Askapati.
1: An Askapati story.
3: Oh, getting a language lesson.
4: Okay, so in probably a surprise to no one, I wasn't a huge soccer fan before this, but suddenly I'm so hyped up about it. I feel like that's really happening in the U.S. Is it? Is this jump-starting soccer fandom here?
1: The numbers speak for themselves. They're kind of amazing, though. That U.S.-Belgium game, again, not a great outcome for the U.S. 42 million people watched it. How does that compare to some other major sporting events? Look, last month, NBA Finals, the clincher was 24 points, almost double that, right? 27 for the World Series. That was Game 7 of the World Series. Stanley Cup, about 6 million. So 42 million for that U.S.-Belgium game. And then how about this? It's not just a U.S. effect. Mexico-England, Sunday night, that thrilling game there. 45 million nearly. That's on par with the AFC and NFC championship games. By the way, a ton of these folks are watching on Telemundo, the Spanish language broadcast, but one out of five viewers on Telemundo are English speakers. They just like the calls, maybe from someone like, I think we're going to talk about him here in a second.
2: Andres Cantor.
4: Yes.
2: I mean, he is entire World Cup. I mean, it's been one of my favorite parts, just listening to him and how excited that he gets during these matches.
1: And we talked about that goal from Messi in the 83rd minute. Yeah. Tied up. It was do or die for Argentina. Cantor is from Argentina. He makes no bones about it. This is his team. Look at his call when Messi scores that goal to save the World Cup for Argentina.
5: No pudo culiar Messi.
2: Is he having some sort of medical emergency?
0: Is he okay?
1: It went on for about 90 seconds. Yes. I mean, it was exultation. It was relief. It was joy. That's Andres Cantor on the call here. This is the 11th World Cup he's covered. Obviously, the famous goal call, been featured in The Simpsons, and it was 4 years ago. He said it literally brought tears to his eyes and ear, calling Argentina, winning the World Cup 4 years ago. Got a chance to do it again that win over Egypt.
2: Oh, he may weep again.
4: Yeah. I love featured in The Simpsons.
0: Yes, that's a good claim to fame, right?
4: Yeah, exactly.
0: Steve, thank you as always. You can, of course, watch the quarterfinals and every single match of the World Cup in Spanish on Telemundo and Peacock.
4: Just ahead, we have two incredible actors teaming up, Molly Ringwald and Bob Odenkirk. They are here to tell us about their new project based on an infamous time in our country's history. And then later, cool summer clothes to help you beat the heat. Third hour today, we'll be right back.
6: This is the sound of Claire cooking dinner at home. And that's the sound of a fraud alert from Wells Fargo flagging a charge for a pricey restaurant in Paris. Considering Claire isn't in Paris right now, that seemed odd to the bank and to Claire. Two taps later, Claire says nope to the charge and Wells Fargo is on the case. However you make money work, Wells Fargo can work with that.
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0: We are back now with two acting greats. Molly Ringwald and Bob Odenkirk have starred for years on the screen, and now they are teaming up on the stage.
1: Yeah, they are starring in the off-Broadway show Are You Now or Have You Ever Been?
2: So the play follows the work of the infamous 1940s House Un-American Activities Committee, which investigated anyone suspected of having communist ties, including some powerful members of Hollywood as well. Molly, Bob, good morning to both of you. Love the concept. For folks who may not be familiar with this particular part of American history, the play, we should point out, based on actual transcripts from those committee meetings.
3: Yeah.
2: How do your characters fit into the story?
3: Do you want to go?
4: Well, I play Lillian Hellman, who was blacklisted. And my part is a letter that she wrote. I don't want to give too much away, but she's a pretty formidable presence.
1: And you?
3: Yeah, I play Lionel Stander, who people might remember from Heart to Heart, the TV show.
2: Yeah.
3: He was the butler, Max.
2: Oh, yeah.
3: Yeah. But he was an actor his whole entire life. And he appeared before the House Un-American Activities Committee twice to say that he was not a communist. But it didn't matter. Just having his name associated with this whole thing meant he was blacklisted. He ended up not, you know, struggling for work, doing nightclubs, going to Europe for a couple of years. It's one of the reasons he's in Once Upon a Time in America. He's in that movie because that was shot in Italy. But he struggled for work for about 15 years and then was slowly found his way back to another career in showbiz. But it was a very tough time for the whole country and certainly for people in the arts because for some reason everybody got very scared and excited about who might have been a communist or even just attended a meeting or been friends with somebody who was. And it became, you know, this blacklist and people didn't work and were forced to testify. And so the play is, as you point out, transcripts from the actual hearings that a great playwright, Eric Bentley, cut together. And you see every side of it. You see people who name names, Elia Kazan and other people like that. You see people who fight and push back. You see every side of it. It's very entertaining. It's got humor. My character, Lionel Stander, just gave him a big... gave him the finger. Sorry, can I say that?
2: You can
0: leave it at that.
3: We'll leave it at that.
0: And Molly, this really does sort of have a revolving door of talent, if you will. And you two are now stepping in for the next few weeks. How do you find your groove so quickly? How do you get your tempo going?
4: Well, it's a story that's always really been interesting to me from the time I started in Hollywood. I didn't learn about the McCarthy era in school. I actually learned about it on set because somebody that I worked with was friends with Kazan, and I really wanted to work with Kazan, and I went out to a dinner meeting with someone, a director, and she said, oh, who do you want to work with? And I said, I really love to work with Elia Kazan. And she said, oh, what would you call it, naming names? And and then I went back to work the next day, and I said, I told my friend, BJ, and he freaked out, and he said, but they already had every name. They already have it, you know, and, you know, and so, and I thought, oh, this is interesting. So I started to do a lot of research about it, and it really was this time in American history that you think can never come back, and yet we are in that sort of environment now.
1: Bob, we love when you come visit us at Today, and there's been so many great things over your career to talk about. I mean, from comedy to drama, from screen to stage. You also even told us about an album.
3: Oh, my God.
1: We want to know how it's going. Is there going to be a tour?
3: Well, if I survive Are You Now or Have You Ever Been off-Broadway and the audience doesn't hate me and kick me out the door, I will try to come back with a tour of me singing. Look out.
2: You're going to sell it out.
3: They're all comedy songs written by a friend of mine, Mark Nutter, a great writer from Chicago, who I've known my whole life, and so we're putting them together, and we may do a little tour. Yeah.
2: Molly, Bob, thank you.
3: Thank you.
2: Come back when the rom-com starts.
4: Oh, yeah,
2: come
4: one back. Night only.
1: Yes.
4: In August.
2: Want to
4: yeah,
2: talk about that.
4: With Callum Turner, Monica Barbaro.
2: Oh,
4: yeah.
1: Oh, it looks awesome.
2: All right, Molly, Bob, thank you. By the way, you can catch their run on Are You Now or Have You Ever Been, July 14th through August 2nd over at the New York City Center.
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0: Well, we don't have to tell you the heat is on across the country, and that can put a real damper on outdoor summer fun. 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You know what to do. Bahar, so nice to see you this morning.
1: Nice to be here, guys.
0: This little number, good for keeping cool.
1: Mm-hmm. Totally. These are all from Columbia. And yeah, get in there and touch that fabric.
2: Moisture wicking.
1: Totally, yes.
2: I love Columbia, though. That's a great brand.
1: Yes, this is a super breathable fabric, and it actually has something called Omni-Freeze technology.
0: What's that?
1: Which the brand says is going to help you feel dry and cool longer, and it has quicker moisture wicking, like
0: I feel
1: you
0: like you
1: said.
0: Could use this.
2: I could, yes, in the studio.
1: This is perfect. And our
3: base layer.
1: Our Shop Today editors are obsessed with this dress version because not only is it cute, but it also has UPF 50 protection against UVB rays and UVA, which can be damaging in the sun.
0: A little extra layer of protection. Okay.
1: Yes. Right.
3: Headwear, also important.
1: Yes, obviously a hat is a must, but this lineup of headwear from Mission has something called water-activated technology.
0: What's that?
1: So if you actually take like a headband or one of the hats and put it in cold water.
3: Okay.
1: What's going to happen is the brand says it's going to cool up to 30 degrees below your body temperature. You want to feel how cold that got? This is a headband that you could wear to work out. Our Shop Today experts love this bucket hat.
3: Yeah.
0: Same technology. Craig!
1: That's a visor. You could wear that to go golfing, and it's supposed to keep you cold. If you put it in cold water, this water wasn't that cold. It keeps you cold for up to 2 hours, and you get UPF protection as well. So we love these.
2: That's only $15.
1: They start at about $12. Super affordable. Great for travel, too.
0: What is this?
1: All right, guys. So we all know ice is obviously really refreshing in the winter, but it's got a beauty perk as well for men and women. It's going to help reduce puffiness.
0: That's good.
1: So this, you put water in this, you pop it in the freezer, and it turns solid. Mm-hmm. And then look. You rub it all over your face. I would put it underneath my eyes if I wasn't wearing makeup.
2: Yeah.
1: In the morning, it could help wake you up for those early segments. And again, it reduces puffiness. You could even put this on your body on a cold day. Mm. And I love that like you can make this in the comfort of your own home.
2: That's nice.
1: Isn't that relaxing?
3: Yes. Yeah.
1: It's beautiful and refreshing. Yes, and this is from Skin Gym.
0: These are cute.
1: Okay, so this combines fashion and functionality. It's a crossbody bag, but it's actually an insulated cooler from Igloo.
0: Look at that.
1: Isn't that adorable?
0: Yes.
3: So cute. I love all the different colors.
1: So cute. They're all inspired by like summer citrus fruits. And you can pack up to 4 different cans of beverages. Or if you're like a mom, you've got like snacks all the time, put the snacks in there.
0: Always with the snacks.
3: So cute.
1: And look, in the back, there's even like a hidden little pocket.
0: Oh, that's helpful.
2: Drop your phone in there.
1: Yep, that's where your phone and keys go so those don't get wet.
2: Beach. You could take that to the beach.
1: Yep. Of course. Or to a concert. All right, guys. If you do al fresco dining this summer, this is a must, okay? This is a charcuterie board that has a lid. You want to lift that up. So then if you want to take this to a friend's house, it's great for portability. It helps keep the bugs out. But best of all, in the back of this, there's a removable ice pack.
0: Oh, wow.
2: Oh, that's cool.
1: So the brand says that is going to help keep like your cheese and your dip and everything else really fresh and really tasty.
0: That is the worst. When you pick up a piece of cheese and it's all sort of mealy because it's been sitting out.
1: And like especially like a dip or something. So I think this is perfect.
3: Yum.
1: Get one for yourself. I think it's also a great hostess gift.
3: I've seen a lid before, but never the ice pack. That's cool.
2: This might be my favorite item.
1: All right. Mine too. So this is from Dash. It's a soft serve ice cream maker.
0: Oh, soft serve is back.
1: So is Froyo. Yes, but you know what's cool about this? You can make soft serve in about 35 minutes at home.
3: Okay.
1: I did this with my two boys. It's super simple. They give you a recipe book, but you can customize your soft serve, which is what I love about this machine.
3: Yeah.
1: Let's say you want to add more protein. Maybe you want to add low-fat products instead of like some of the high-fat stuff that we're seeing at the store. All you do is you chill this for about 48 hours in the freezer. Okay. Super simple. That was like the hardest part because you have to wait.
3: Just chill it.
1: Empty.
3: Okay.
1: Then you put the ingredients in a bowl. You dump it all in there. And then when you press the lever, you see how it's churning.
3: Yes.
1: After 35 minutes, it gives you creamy, dreamy, delicious soft serve.
4: You tried it?
1: Yes, we did the chocolate. My kids loved it. They're like, is it ready? Is it ready? So you need to just like make sure that you tell them it takes
3: like a fun project.
1: 35
3: fun.
1: Minutes.
3: Make
1: we actually have,
3: ice cream
1: we have a video of the ice cream if they have it, but it's so, so fun to use.
3: Yes.
2: Well done.
1: And it's under $100.
3: Under $100.
1: Thank you, guys.
3: Good too. Bahar, thank you so much. To stay cool and shop these picks, scan the QR code or head to today.com/shop. Coming up, we're sticking with the cool theme because we have some ice cold drinks to add to your beach cooler, from summer ales to cocktails and the wine that's having a moment.

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2: Is nothing better than hopping in a pool or heading to the beach on a hot summer day. And we have the perfect pairing, an ice cold drink, of course, here with some of her favorite beach friendly, specifically beverages, is our friend sommelier Vanessa Price. Good morning.
3: Good morning.
4: Welcome back.
3: Hi.
2: Thank you.
4: You started us on the canned beverages years ago.
5: And you know, I tried. 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Often cans, boxes have much less of a greenhouse emission impact in terms of shipping, ability to be recycled, there's a lot of good things that go into it. Yeah. But today we're talking about beach-friendly beverages.
4: Yeah.
5: All of these
4: things. This first one's yummy, this rosé.
5: Yes, so this is Archer Rouge. So this is their canned rosé. It's coming from France. Female-owned, led-founded company, which is a lot of fun. But if you're wanting something, you know, it's like you can just take your cooler.
4: Yeah.
5: You got your beers, you got your waters, you just toss your wine in, just crack it open, sitting on the beach. That's
3: easy.
5: All you need, right?
3: Yes.
5: Delicious. Super easy.
3: I mean, screams beach drink to me. Mm-hmm. And rosé.
5: And then if you wanted to do a boxed wine, and if you wanted to do a red wine.
6: Roker loves a boxed wine.
5: Yeah,
4: yeah,
6: he's always talking about it.
5: Domaine Bousquet, this is their Malbec. Here's the thing to understand about a red, if you're going to have a red during the day in like a warmer place, you want to do something that was fermented in a tank and not in a bottle.
6: How come?
5: What that does is it makes it a little bit more juicy, a little bit more fruity, less of that like drier, bitter sort of feeling, which is really great for food, really great for colder weather. But if you're in this sort of environment, you want it to be a little bit smoother, a little bit easier. And Domaine Bousquet's Malbec from Argentina is a perfect example of that.
6: That's very drinkable.
5: Very cool thing here. $25 for a 3 liter.
4: Jeez.
5: A 3 liter is the equivalent of 4 bottles. So that's about $6 a bottle.
6: Wow.
3: Yeah. That's not bad.
5: Yeah. One more thing to say about boxed wine in general. Once you've opened it, keep it in the fridge no matter the color of the wine. So whether it's white, red, pink, doesn't matter. It'll keep for about 4 to 6 weeks.
4: It's good to know. Wow.
5: Yeah. Four to six weeks once it's been opened.
4: No, okay. Why do we like this? This is a Pinot Blanc?
5: This is a Pinot Blanc. So this is a kissing cousin of Pinot Gris, Pinot Grigio.
4: A kissing cousin.
5: This goes down easy. It's super easy. So it's a little bit lighter in alcohol, which is nice for the beach. It's like nice and light, crisp, fresh. Comes in a screw cap.
6: Which is nice for the beach.
5: Yes. Super nice for the beach. Again, we don't need to take a wine key with this. We can just crack it and open. One thing, it is glass, so let's just be careful about when we're at the beach, making sure that we're taking care of that. But Domaine Schlumberger from Alsace in France.
3: And screw top.
5: Chef's kiss.
3: Doesn't mean it's
4: Ladies, do you enjoy
3: less.
4: A good beer?
5: It does not mean that it's any less.
6: I like the slightest.
5: We're going to have to talk about that one day. So, Kona. This is their big wave. So, this is coming from Hawaii. Nothing says the beach like drinking Delicious. A beverage from
4: it
5: Hawaii.
4: Tastes like summer.
6: Yes.
3: It does taste like summer.
5: It's nice and easy. You know, it's a blonde ale, so it's going to be somewhere between like 4 and 5% alcohol. Nice and easy for the
3: really
5: daytime
3: good, right?
5: sipping. I love that their tagline is liquid aloha.
4: Liquid
5: so
4: aloha.
5: So if we're going to be beach happy, right? That's where we want to be. So next up, this is our ready-to-drink cocktail. This is a Mai Tai. I feel like Mai Tai is one of those classic cocktails that oft gets misunderstood. People usually think they're sweet. People usually think they're kind of meh. Yeah, well, I mean, it's rum, it's orgeat, it's curacao. So there is a lot of alcohol in there.
4: That is yummy.
3: But isn't it so good?
6: That's dangerously good.
4: Yummy.
5: When a Mai Tai is good, a Mai Tai is fan-freaking-tastic.
3: It's a good thing it's this size.
5: Yeah, so we wanted to keep it easy. Exactly. Well, because that's all you need.
3: Yeah.
5: This is 52 proof, 26% alcohol. But if you add a little sprig of mint, some lime.
6: Yes.
5: But Tip Top does that's fantastic so ready-to-drink cocktails, and a Mai Tai is about as
6: that's
5: beach.
6: That's nice for a party, you know?
5: It's like, totally nice.
4: Wait a minute, $6 for the whole four-pack?
5: It's also so cute.
6: Is that
5: a little can.
6: Wow.
4: Is this $6?
5: $6 for a can.
4: Oh, okay.
5: So the four-pack would be
6: around $20.
4: I was like, wow, that is it.
5: Okay, so now we're going to end with our non-alcoholic, but this isn't trying to be alcoholic, okay? This is what we would call an adaptogen. It's coming from Ken Euphorics. This is their actual sunshine because, in a way, it is actual sunshine. It's more than your daily dose of vitamin C. It has zinc.
6: Whoa.
5: It has pineapple, cardamom, turmeric. Yes, you caught the turmeric. Exactly.
6: Okay.
5: Saffron. It's a little bit like a non-alcoholic mimosa with a little bit of caffeine.
6: Yeah. I like that it's gently caffeinated.
5: Gently caffeinated.
3: Okay, wow.
5: I think it's about 33 grams.
3: Vanessa, thank you.
5: Yes,
3: great
5: of course.
3: Yes. We are going to finish those Mai Tais.
6: I was going to say.
3: We'll be right back.

0: This is the sound of Claire cooking dinner at home. And that's the sound of a fraud alert from Wells Fargo flagging a charge for a pricey restaurant in Paris. Considering Claire isn't in Paris right now, that seemed odd to the bank and to Claire. Two taps later, Claire says nope to the charge and Wells Fargo is on the case. However you make money work, Wells Fargo can work with that.
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3: It's going to be good. I'm so excited. Coming up on Jenna and Chanel, singer and actress Tamar Braxton dishes on her new movie, and she's cooking with her mom, Evelyn.
4: Aww. We will see you right back here tomorrow, same time. Have a great day, everyone.
2: Bye-bye.
5: 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Welcome to Today. 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
1: From the heart of New York City,
2: it's Today with Jenna
1: and Chanel.
0: We got it. Yeah, we're shining today.
1: With today's guest, TV personalities Tamar Braxton and her mom, Evelyn.
0: Everything feels all right with Jenna and Chanel. We're shining.
3: Happy summer.
1: Happy summer.
3: We're in the thick of it now. We're taking it a day at a time.
1: We're kind of creating our summer bucket list.
3: I love that.
1: Without even, because you just saw the show on Broadway that now I'm dying to see.
3: Listen, we've interviewed some of the cast of Ragtime
1: yes.
3: on Broadway. It's at the Lincoln Center Theater. It is transcendent. If you have a chance to come this summer to New York City and see Ragtime before it closes,

0: the time.
1: And you know what the other bucket list thing is?
0: What?
1: Teaching Hal how to ride a bike.
0: Aww.
1: Why is learning how to ride a bike so very
2: Are you
1: difficult?
2: Doing it or?
1: Well, yeah.
2: Did yeah. You? Uche did for my kids. We, you know what we swore by? And again, every kid is different. My kids had Strider bikes. It helped all three
1: I know,
2: of them.
1: Well, I don't like, then you buy the Strider bike.
2: Yeah. But so the Strider bikes, if you don't know, they look like.
1: It's kind of like a room.
2: They're like
1: right?
2: bicycles without the wheels.
1: I know.
2: So the kids kick, but my little kids could zoom on Strider bikes.
1: There's another
2: so
1: one.
2: So you learn to balance. So
1: then by the room time. Or something.
2: I don't know that one.
1: I don't know, but.
2: But
1: it's
2: that
1: hard.
2: Is...
1: It's so hard, and then once you learn...
2: Can it sister's bike?
1: Yeah.
2: So he's got to keep up with them, so you've got to teach
1: it's
2: him.
1: It's time, but it's very time. Difficult. Anyway...
2: Well, if you know any tricks of the trade, let us know on Instagram, because yeah. there are things that
1: Somebody
2: can
1: said you can put a shirt around and run with them. No?
2: What?
1: A towel.
2: A towel?
1: You put a towel, or whatever.
2: Around the child while you're...
1: And then you run. But I feel like, y'all know me, that ain't going to go well.
2: Hal's like...
1: Yeah, or I go like...
2: Yeah, that's crazy.
1: Anyway,
2: well, let us know.
1: Let's move on to something much cooler than teaching kids how to ride a bike.
2: That's a nice segue. Speaking of cool.
1: Yeah, Zoe Kravitz, y'all. She is having the busiest summer. She's been supporting her fiancé, Harry Styles... On his Together Together World Tour, and now she is on this month's cover of British Vogue.
2: Look at that.
1: Looking fab.
2: I mean, she's beautiful.
1: And she said in it, she doesn't like being described as cool, because the label creates a false impression of who she really is. She says this. She says, the word cool gets thrown around a lot. It's because that it is something that is written about me. People might tell me, oh, wow, I was intimidated when I first met you. Mm. To me, it's really surprising because it feels far from who I am.
2: Okay, so here's the thing. I think it's how you define the word cool, right? Because she is cool. I hope, Zoe,
1: cool.
2: If you're watching, I hope you don't mind. I remember it was a Roots picnic like more than 10 years ago, right? And I kept looking at this woman and I'm like, gosh, she is
1: cool.
2: I was just like, what a beautiful, cool, like, individual, unique, like I kept staring, like, and I'm not a, but I just kept, and then somebody was like, oh, that's Zoe Kravitz, and I'm like, oh, I mean, she's this.
1: Did you
2: like
1: go up to her?
2: Chiseled version of perfection.
1: Did you go up to her?
2: No,
1: because
2: she was too
1: cool.
2: Oh, sorry, Zoe.
1: See, I get what she's saying, but I
2: you're
1: hate
2: right,
1: to say it.
2: You're right.
1: Here's the thing.
2: Aww.
1: She just cool.
2: You can't help it. You come from. From my hero, I was about to call her Denise Huxtable.
1: Yeah.
2: Lisa Bonet.
1: Yeah.
2: And Lenny Kravitz.
1: Yeah, like, that's cool DNA.
2: It's like you can't even help it. You just come out of your in utero cool.
1: I will say this.
2: Yes.
1: I got to spend time with two of the coolest.
2: Who?
1: World known cool people and become friends with Scarlett Johansson and Leslie Bibb.
2: They are pretty cool.
1: They're both cool. They're just cool.
2: I'm intimidated by Scarlett. I saw her one time when she was here with you. She was here later and I saw her and I didn't say anything. Because I didn't...
1: Well, that's also maybe you didn't want to harass. But I'll just say
2: so cool.
1: They are both wildly cool.
2: Yeah.
1: And they're smart.
2: Fun.
1: And they're funny. And
2: yeah.
1: They're approachable. And they're, you know, they're all the things. And I think maybe if you're just labeled as one thing,
2: that's
1: the issue.
2: Do you think that cool, if you think that someone's cool, that means they're not approachable? Or have we, you know what it is? I think it's our collective high school versions of ourselves.
1: Yeah.
2: And the cool person, you don't approach the bench.
1: Yeah.
2: You just kind of, they're the cool ones.
1: I don't know, because.
2: Is that, I mean, you're cool.
1: No.
2: I was like, no, I approached you.
1: You approached me.
2: Remember? But you know what you don't like? Not don't like. When someone says, you're so normal.
1: Oh,
2: likable. Which one was it?
1: Normal. But also, I like that better. The others, I kind of understand. And I think it's like Zoe, probably the coolness factor is insane.
2: Yeah. She gets it all
1: coolest.
2: The time.
1: Because when I was young, everybody thought I was wild, which... I was
2: now you're finding out.
1: Yeah, but like I didn't love that because I was like, wait, y'all are just making me into one thing. I also like have really good grades.
2: Like books.
1: I'm an obsessed with like mahjong and reading or whatever. So even when people like, I remember we moved into a house and people, our neighbors were like, we thought y'all were going to be like big partiers, so we were nervous about it. And I'm like, you thought I was going to be a big partier because of when I was 19 years old?
2: Mm.
1: And do I like to throw a party every once in a while? Sure. But I, like, that's just one tiny part of me. So I think what she's saying is, like,
2: really
1: I'm not only that. I'm also this and that.
2: You just gave us a teachable moment. Okay, everybody, we have to be careful not to give people one label.
1: Yeah, there's a really great TED Talk called, there's a really great TED Talk by a writer I love.

0: of called, of course, I can't remember. It's called something like the danger of a single story.
1: Ooh.
0: Look it up. It's like when you think one person is only one thing, that people are
1: We're not one thing.
0: People are many different
1: things. I think it's dangerous in life when you get to our age or even your 50s or 60s or 70s and you think you have to be one thing.
0: Yeah.
1: Because that's the whole point. Part of the people I admire most are the ones who do so many things.
0: Yes.
1: Look how many guests we interview.
0: Yeah.
1: And they're writing a movie. They're painting. They're,
0: yeah.
1: Like, let's do all the things.
0: Yeah, exactly.
1: Okay, another topic.
0: Thank you for that.
1: Okay, there's a viral travel trend which just might save your relationship. It's called the airport divorce. So here's the deal. Couples intentionally separate once you go through security at the airport. You go your own separate ways. You want to go to Starbucks? Fine. You want to go to Auntie Anne's? Fine. You want to go in there and get a book? Hopefully it's that NBC Today Show bookstore.
0: Yeah.
1: But if not, if you want to go to Hudson Books, fine, right? And then you meet at the gate. You get on your plane. Apparently,
0: yeah.
1: The point is to avoid, like, arguments.
0: Well, like, arrival times.
1: Hurry up. You walk too slow.
0: But you're all arriving at the same time. Okay. I don't mind this.
1: You don't mind it?
0: No, I don't.
1: Why not?
0: Because I think traveling is very stressful.
1: It is.
0: And I think people have very different attitudes. Mm-hmm. I'll just speak from my own home.
1: Mm-hmm.
0: I believe that an airport means, if you want to go get Starbucks, kids, you go get Starbucks.
1: Mm.
0: You want to buy a snack so that I can have a little piece on the airplane? You go
1: so
0: get that pretzel.
1: So for you, it's like a gigantic food court. You know, you go to the food court, not everybody wants to go to Sbarro's.
0: No, I just feel like if your kid really wants a pretzel, like,
1: let him go.
0: Get it. Now,
1: the airport, that's a really good point. The airport was the first place I think I let them loose.
0: Yeah, I think
1: because I feel like there's enough security.
0: You allow freedom, but my husband.
1: Now, do you guys stay together?
0: He's the type that would pack his own lunch to put it on the airplane if he could.
1: Wow.
0: Well, he's not wrong that the prices at the airport are very expensive.
1: Wait. I come in peace. I just have never. That's it. Come in peace. I've never heard of that.
0: Packing your own lunch on the airplane?
2: Yeah.
0: Oh, people do it all the time. Yes, they do. And people bring snacks for their kids.
1: Well, that's different.
0: You guys, help me out here. Do people not? Thank you, Brian.
1: So you sit down.
0: People bring their own snacks.
1: So you sit down and you open up your snack lunch and you like take out your bologna sandwich?
0: Yes, I've seen it many a time.
1: Really?
0: Oh, yeah.
1: Does he have a food allergy?
0: No, he's just protecting.
1: What is good?
0: The nest egg. No, it has nothing to. It's a frugalness.
1: The nest egg.
0: he's just like, whoa, you know, he doesn't say that. And y'all do not put this on the internet.
1: I love how this is a safe space.
0: Do not put this on the internet.
1: No, they won't. If you're listening, because you're special and you're with us in this moment.
0: Do not repost this.
1: Because then he'll be leaving her,
0: like,
1: at the airport.
0: The airport is expensive.
1: I agree.
0: So
1: no,
0: if you're buying those Ritz crackers,
1: yeah,
0: they could be like $13.
1: Yeah.
0: So
1: but don't do it at the movies, just the airport.
0: No, he does it at the movies too.
1: I was trying to save you. I was trying to not
0: Henry,
1: do that.
0: I didn't know this, but they went to go see a movie while I was, I don't know where I was, but I won there. And Mila goes, we stopped at that CVS so that we could get snacks for the movie theater. And I was like, you guys, I can't help it.
1: No, that's normal.
0: And I love it. Don't boo me. It's not me.
1: That's relatable.
0: All right, we got a great show
1: for
0: you. Singer, actress, and TV personality Tamar Braxton is here with her mom, Evelyn.
1: Oh, nice. But first, our girl Ariana is breaking down the buzziest stories on social media in The Feed right after this.
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0: There's always something new trending online, so our internet expert is going to break it all down for us.
1: Today, digital executive editor Ariana Davis-Santana is here with another edition of
0: The Feed.
1: Okay, we're talking about the Odyssey.
2: It is the summer of Odyssey
1: already. Yeah, everybody has been seeing it, but also the premiere made...
0: In London?
2: Yes. And it's like the movie isn't even out yet. It's already taking over everywhere. So like screenings for this movie are already almost sold out. IMAX screenings, it's impossible to, if you want to get tickets now, it's impossible. But I think a lot of that is because the critics are calling it jaw-dropping, astonishing. Like there is a lot of hype around this Christopher Nolan film. But the premiere, I think, is also playing into it because did you guys see Zendaya at the London premiere? She was wearing Schiaparelli, but this look right here.
1: We talked about this.
0: Oh, that's right.
2: Of diamonds, and it was fresh off the runway. Literally, it was the closing look at the Schiaparelli show.
1: They said they put it on a plane and flew it to her.
2: Literally on a plane from Paris to London, made it just in time for the premiere to be on her body. Of course, styled by La Roche. I mean, it was just... a really iconic look. But Anne Hathaway also stunned. She was wearing a cerulean Dior dress, showing off her baby bump. She's pregnant with her third.
1: That's so crazy.
2: She just looks amazing. But this is also, it's just an iconic cast. Lupita's in this film, Matt Damon, Zendaya,
1: Tom
2: Holland.
1: Look at how huge it is.
2: I mean, Elliot Page, Robert Pattinson, the names, Charlize Theron.
0: Yeah.
2: It is like, I don't think we've seen a cast like this in a very long time.
0: It's almost like something for everyone.
2: Yes.
0: And then you put all of their superpowers together and it's just...
2: Exactly, yeah. So I think that for good reason, this is already, I think, like the movie of the summer, maybe of the year.
0: Okay, let's go to another talker, the Taylor and Travis wedding.
2: Yes.
0: People are saying that this might change the wedding industry. How so?
2: Yes. So we spoke to some wedding experts for today.com who looked at, there's not a lot of details we know, but from what we know, there were a few key things. One is the crest. So there was this TNT Entertainment crest that was part of the sign that was outside of Madison Square Garden. So wedding experts are saying we can expect to see a lot more of this kind of like...
1: Well, but their crest that like we saw because people posted things was actually more elaborate than that.
2: Yes.
1: Oh, so there it is.
2: It's also on another trend that we're going to probably see, these embroidered handkerchiefs, which were already kind of in, and we think that this was probably a favor from the wedding, but you can see the TNT crest. So wedding experts are like, expect to see a lot more of this kind of thing at weddings.
0: Wow.
2: And the unique thing from their wedding was they did a raffle. So they raffled off the 1970s Chevelle that they used to ride around in early in their relationship. So people are saying this might become a trend at weddings. Maybe you'll win a prize at your next wedding.
1: And I'm like, I don't know how many people are going to be giving away cars.
2: Yeah, exactly. Yeah, probably not Oprah style. But experts are saying maybe there's like thoughtful prizes you can come up with, or like games may become something we see
1: just
2: at weddings.
1: Just more pressure for the bride.
2: Yes,
1: you know what I'm saying?
2: Exactly. Yeah.
1: All right, finally, there is a new food collab that the internet is really buzzing about.
2: Krispy Kreme and Girl Scouts USA have collaborated for Girl Scout cookie-themed Krispy Kreme donuts. Now, these are hard to get your hands on. They're brand new, but I brought some for you ladies.
1: Thank you.
2: I think there is a coconut caramel.
1: Have you tasted these yet?
2: I have not. I'm a little scared. I'm not going to lie.
1: What's this one?
2: This one's Thin Mints. That one's Lemon Ups. And then that one is, that's actually just glazed.
1: Oh.
2: I think that's in there. That's just in there for decoration. But these are Thin Mints, Lemon Ups, and these are coconut caramel.
1: This feels like a lot of sugar.
0: It's a lot of sugar.
2: I'm going to go for Thin Mint just because that's my favorite cookie, but I don't know how it's going to taste.
1: You tell us.
2: I don't know, guys.
0: Okay, your turn. I don't like lemon.
2: I don't want to be
0: caramel,
2: in this alone.
0: And I don't like mint, so it's kind of hard.
1: Okay, well, you don't have to. You want to try just a glaze, or you don't want to try anything at all? You know what? You don't have to.
0: Thanks.
1: You do you.
2: Oh, it's pretty good. I mean, it tastes like a glazed Krispy Kreme with like a little extra on top. Yeah, like a little.
0: Do you taste the mint?
2: Not that much, which I like. I'm not a big like mint on desserts kind of person.
1: That's good though.
2: Yeah, it's pretty good.
0: What about yours?
1: I tasted the same one as her.
0: The lemon is probably yummy if you like lemon.
1: I don't love a creamy milk.
2: Oh, yeah.
0: Me neither.
2: Especially on TV.
0: I don't want to surprise you.
2: Like,
1: thank you for bringing
0: it. But this is a genius idea.
2: That was a fail, but.
1: No, it wasn't.
0: This is a genius idea.
1: We're just trained to.
0: I didn't realize how picky I was.
2: Yeah.
0: I'll do a plain one just for you.
2: Okay,
1: cool.
0: Okay,
1: you can't say no to food.
0: I know. Up next, actress and singer Tamar Braxton.
1: She's got a lot going on these days, including a new movie, a cooking show.
0: A hit reality show.
1: What? And we're going to chat with her. I have a donut in my mouth. Right?
3: To 15-year-old Harper,

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2: We are back now with singer and songwriter Tamar Braxton, who you know from the hit reality series, The Braxtons, where she gives fans an inside look at her family life along with her sisters.
3: Well, Tamar is also an actress, and she's now starring in the new Tubi thriller, Stepfather. She plays a single mom who believes she found love again, only to discover her new husband may be hiding a terrifying secret. Take a look.
4: I think we need to take a break.
5: You know what, Ada? It's the most honest that anyone's ever been with me. So I can appreciate that. You know what?
4: What?
5: Why don't we have one last farewell family dinner?
3: I want more.
2: What is happening in that family dinner? We're freaked.
3: I mean, the movie's suspenseful. You're working, as we saw there, alongside Taye Diggs. Mm. Was it fun to work on a thriller?
6: First of all, Taye is amazing.
3: He is, and even hearing his voice go down like that.
6: Yeah,
3: like, okay,
6: we had an amazing time on set. It was a lot of laughter.
3: Yeah.
6: And the thriller was different for me, right? But it was a good time. It was a good time.
2: You said that your character, I mean, this is a scary whole thing, but you said your character isn't that different from you.
6: Girl, no.
2: How come? How did you see yourself in her?
6: Well, because I'm single, right?
2: Yeah.
6: I'm in the singles club, unfortunately, for now. But, you know, I just found that the character, she just really wanted love.
2: Yeah.
6: And she just ignored all the red flags because she wanted it so bad.
2: And you've done that before?
6: Girl, I do it all the time. I'm a specialist at it.
2: So you said she ignores the red flags.
6: Yes, she did.
2: What are some red flags that all of us should be looking out for?
6: I think my number one red flag is when someone shows up to be like a knight in shining armor.
2: Ooh.
6: Right?
2: Like it's too good.
6: Like it's too good. Mm. It's too good to be true, I'm telling you now. I think that over time people can show themselves. But I think that at the beginning, when they show you too much, it's probably...
3: You're like meeting their representative.
6: The representative, honey. But the representative only lasts for a short period of time, which is very parallel in this film.
3: Now, what about a green flag? What makes you say, you know what? I want another date.
6: Someone who's honest.
2: Yeah.
6: Someone who lays it all out on the table. Mm. You know, that way you know their pure intentions, right? They don't want you to be surprised by anything. So I feel like, especially, I'm almost 50, I'm 49. Mm. So someone who is very like-minded, I'm ready to get to it. I'm dating with intent.
2: Yeah, no. An intention.
6: Yeah.
2: You don't want to just date around.
6: I'm not just dating. I'm not the weekend fling. I'm not that. So someone who has, you know, the same core
2: makes
6: values.
2: Sense. Yeah, that makes total sense.
6: Yeah.
2: Well, Toni, your sister was on recently, and she told us, she was here right around her 1 year anniversary with Birdman. She told us that you set her up.
6: I did.
2: Okay, well, that's great.
6: But isn't that always the story? The single homegirl, the sister, can always hook up everybody else except for themselves.
3: Did you ever think they'd marry? Did you think they were that compatible?
6: I did.
2: Isn't that amazing?
6: First of all, Birdman and I were friends beforehand.
2: Yeah.
6: And he was very, very intentional about dating her. He had a crush on her for the longest time. And so, I knew that if he got the chance that he would take it all the way.
3: You guys are all so talented as sisters. I just saw Toni in concert.
2: Oh, yeah.
3: Her Boyz II Men, all that. She looks amazing. I heard, and tell us if this is true, when you guys, the first time you started harmonizing as sisters, you were in the bathroom.
6: Girl, yes.
3: And how old were you?
6: I was maybe 5 or 6 years old,
3: okay.
6: And it was me who was on the commode, and we were out of toilet paper. And we started singing, somebody give me some toilet paper. And one by one, my sisters came in and we started harmonizing. And that's when my mother knew that we could all sing.
2: You know what? I don't know if you believe in manifesting, but I think y'all should do a Charmin commercial. Right? Or whatever. I don't even care what the brand is.
6: Right?
2: Wouldn't that be good? Like,
6: that
2: somebody bring me some toilet
3: paper. A new jingle.
2: Paper.
3: There you go.
2: Your mom is delightful.
6: Yeah.
2: Y'all have a cooking show. Together.
6: We do.
2: You're going to cook for us in a second. Tell us about that

0: that journey.
1: Well, you know, my mother's a firecracker, y'all. You've seen it on the show. But the other part about it is that my mother is an amazing, amazing cook. And the core of our family has always been in the kitchen. And so I really wanted to make sure that my mother's talent was, you know, on the forefront and everybody could get a taste of, you know, my mother and myself as being, you know, cooks.
2: What's her favorite thing or something that she made over the years that's like your favorite?
1: I think my favorite meal of my mother's is porcupine meatballs. And so what that is just meatballs with rice in it. And sometimes she's put it over spaghetti, and sometimes she does. You can eat it by itself. And that's the most comforting meal, I think.
0: I mean, you're doing all of these incredible things. Y'all have your show. You have this film. You're doing this with your mom. Do you feel like you're in this kind of renaissance period of your career? How does it feel in this moment?
1: You know, it feels amazing. I'm having a blast. I get to go on tour again with my Tamar and friends. I'm doing dinner with Tamar at City Wineries all over the country.
0: Wow, how fun is that?
1: It's so fun. So
2: and
1: fun
2: I love the vibe of that.
1: Yeah. So this is storytelling behind the songs that I've written and why I sung the songs and just what I was feeling around that time of the music.
0: Do you love that live performance piece of it, too?
1: I do. You know, the stage is my happy place. You know, this is where I get to lay it all out and not be judged, not feel judged, and just be free.
2: You know, I always wonder when we do these reality shows, for us, it feels like we know you, but then for you guys, does it feel after a while like, what have I done? Now the whole world is like,
1: I think that.
2: Yeah, like, everybody's in my stuff.
1: Yeah, they are. And the truth is, we've done it so long, right, that people forget that you grow up and things change and you change. And so I'm happy that people get to see this new version of myself.
0: Is there one thing left you'd still really want to do in your career? Anything that you can manifest right here?
1: I think right now I have my eyes on Broadway.
0: I was just thinking that would be really great.
2: So see that.
1: I love New York.
0: Yes.
1: Okay. And I love the stage and I love to act. So all of those things together.
0: I'd love that idea.
2: Putting it out there. Hey, well, she's sticking around. And her mom, Evelyn, is here. They're going to whip up something delicious for all of us right after this.
3: There she is.
4: This is the sound of Claire cooking dinner at home. And that's the sound of a fraud alert from Wells Fargo flagging a charge for a pricey restaurant in Paris. Considering Claire isn't in Paris right now, that seemed odd to the bank and to Claire. Two taps later, Claire says nope to the charge and Wells Fargo is on the case. However you make money work, Wells Fargo can work with that.
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0: We are back with Tamar Braxton and her mom, who stars in the new Tubi thriller Stepfather, and she's also celebrating a new season of her cooking show with her mom, Evelyn. It's called Cooking Sessions with Tamar and Ms. E.
1: And today they are showing us how to make a lemon chicken orzo with broccolini.
2: Mm. Yes,
1: scan that QR code. Hi, Ms. E.
3: Hi, how are you?
1: How are you?
3: Great. Thank you so much.
1: Okay, what's it like for the two of y'all to be in the kitchen together?
2: It's a lot of fun, but it's a lot of banter. Yeah. Well, she's my favorite person to cook with. She's my favorite person to hang out with. And so, you know, this is her forte. And so she passed it down to all of our daughters. And right. So here we are.
0: I love that. Out of all your daughters, who likes to cook the most or who cooks the best? What do you think?
4: You know what?
2: Which one you think?
1: Yeah.
4: They all have their expertise.
2: I'm a mom. Come on now.
1: She's not going to tell. But this is, Tamar, this is your recipe.
2: Yes.
1: You cooked it.
2: I made it on a date.
0: Oh, really?
2: And it was a hit.
1: Oh, okay. The date or the recipe?
2: Both.
0: Well, show the class. Okay, so what are we making here?
2: Okay, so I love a chicken thigh, right? I think you can't go wrong with chicken thighs. And it also costs less than chicken breast,
0: and
2: right?
0: Juicy. Right.
2: Yes, and more juicy. So we start with the cooking breast. Chicken thigh.
4: Yeah. So here's what I'm going to do. I'm going to season this.
0: What are you putting on it?
4: Season it. This is garlic.
0: Garlic powder. Is it garlic powder, onion powder?
4: Onion powder.
1: A little cayenne.
4: You can, all of that and cayenne, you name it.
2: And you gotta put a little salt on her. You know, my mother's a little older. They don't use no salt.
4: You see
2: but
4: what I
2: use some salt. So we're gonna throw a little salt on her because that's what we're gonna do.
4: So what we do, this is already hot.
1: What oil is in there? Just some.
4: A little olive oil.
2: I like olive oil, avocado oil.
1: Yeah, something that's good for you.
2: Something that's better for you.
4: So what we do, we just leave it in here till it turns brown.
0: Yeah. When you do that, brown. Then you bring them over?
2: Yes, I bring it over, but I add a little shallots.
1: Ooh, shallots. I love shallots.
2: Yeah, and I cook them for maybe like, 2 minutes or whatever.
1: So they're crispy?
2: Well, get a little translucent because we're going to put it in the little the leftover chicken oil.
1: Okay.
2: Right? So we're just going to put that in and then we're going to deglaze her.
1: Okay. Let's deglaze her.
2: With a little bit of... No, I want to do that.
4: We're going to let her do it the way she likes.
2: And then I'm
4: going like to
2: add the orzo.
4: Right.
2: And it's orzo. Right. Orzo is actually pasta.
1: It
2: kind of tastes like rice a little bit.
1: And so you boil it just like you would pasta, right?
2: Yeah. But you're doing chicken broth because we like it more flaky.
1: Yeah, I like
0: and
1: that.
0: And right there in the skillet?
2: Right there in the skillet. So you take the chicken out. After this has come to a boil and it starts to kind of like get a little fatten up. You add a little butter.
1: Yum.
2: A little butter here.
1: Oh, and this is where all this comes
2: in. Yes. And so it's a little spicy. Which
0: I like it.
1: Yeah.
2: And so I put some red pepper
1: flakes
2: in there.
1: It's a first date chicken. It got to be a little
2: you
1: spicy.
2: You know what I'm saying? And then you add your heavy whipping cream.
0: Oh.
2: Right?
0: Oh, you're turning it into
2: something.
1: This is a dish.
2: I'm telling you, I like to get them, girl. You get them full, and you get them, girl.
0: Yeah. Okay.
1: They call that dish a marry me chicken.
2: Yeah. Definitely want to put a ring on it, for sure. Then you're going to add your lemon juice. So what you don't want it to do is curdle, so you're going to whisk it in real slow.
0: Yeah.
1: Oh.
0: Yeah.
1: I didn't even know that.
0: Yeah, you have to do that.
2: Well, you know, the citrus will make the...
1: The milk curdle.
2: The milk curdle. But if you do it slow... And you whisk it in.
1: Mm-hmm. It's fine.
4: It's fine.
2: Hello.
0: Okay. Mm-hmm. Why don't you take the chicken? Are you putting it in the oven or is it
2: No,
0: good?
2: You take the chicken. You want to put her back in.
0: Oh, you put her in there.
1: Yeah,
0: you
1: put her in there. Her back in.
2: And then you put a top on her and you let her simmer for 20 minutes.
0: Oh.
1: Because all you do is brown the chicken the first go round.
2: That's all
1: you
2: do.
1: It's all in the skillet.
2: That's all in the skillet. We ain't got no top, but that's okay.
0: That's okay.
1: I'm here for
2: you might want to throw a little time on there for good measure.
1: Okay. Now the broccolini.
2: So the broccolini. So what we do, it's really, really quick.
0: I've never even cooked broccolini.
2: I got some butter here. It's delicious, girl. And I drop my little broccolini in here and my little Italian seasoning on top of her. And then you put the top on her for like 10 minutes. Because she's still, you want it a little crispy still, but you still want her flavor.
0: Oh, my God.
2: Yeah, so I like to put a little lemon zest in her.
0: Yeah.
2: And at the end, I just sprinkle a little Parmesan. See, look at that.
4: There you go.
2: Bam.
0: This is so
1: I'm surprised
0: good.
1: You're not and engaged after this chicken.
2: Well, you know, I'm working on number four, honey.
1: This is so good.
5: This is delicious.
2: Yeah. Uh-huh. And so that was what?
4: That's it.
2: 30 minutes?
0: And it was so quick, and it's all in the skillet.
2: All in the skillet.
1: Oh, my God. You know, it's not much cleaning, too.
2: You're on a date, honey. You're not trying to clean up a whole lot, you know?
5: This is a win.
1: Oh, my gosh. Yeah. Y'all should make this recipe this weekend.
2: Yes, you should.
1: And If you want more recipes just like it, catch cooking sessions with Tamar and Miss E. For the recipe, go to day.com/food. You can watch them on Cleo TV. And Stepfather is streaming now on Tubi.
5: You know, a lot going on. Congratulations.
1: Congrats. We're happy for both of y'all.
5: This is delicious. All right, up next, World Cup watch parties are in full swing. We're going to help you step up your spectator style right after this.

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3: Hi,
2: Morgan.
3: Thank you so much for having me.
1: I even love your outfit.
3: Happy to be here.
2: I know, this feels like you could wear this watching something.
1: So cute.
3: Yeah.
1: Right?
3: Pop a color. It's all you need.
2: It's all you need. Okay, so what do you think goes into building the perfect game day style?
3: I like to start with the setting. So the sport, the city, the vibe, how much you're going to be walking is super important. To actually build out the outfit, I usually start with some sort of hero or statement piece, whether it's a jersey or a really fun skirt or some sort of accessory that's a little cheeky nod to the sporting event that
1: and
3: you're
1: then
3: watching.
1: You work around it.
3: Yes.
1: Okay, so on that note, let's get into some looks. First up, we have Host Nation USA Pride. Tell us about Allie's look.
3: Yes, so Allie is wearing a super cute sweatshirt from the Old Navy FIFA World Cup collab. So if you guys need a last minute sweatshirt or t-shirt, definitely go check them out. We've got a clear stadium approved bag from Coach. Yes, very important. You don't want to get to the stadium and be like, I can't get in because of my bag. And then we've got a really fun statement skirt to sort of make it a little more feminine. And since that's sort of the hero piece, we want to go with sneakers.
2: I think it's like you're going to have to walk so long to get into it. So that's also a good choice.
1: It's really cute.
2: Thank you. You look great. All right. Next, Aiden is pulling for Argentina. Tell us what she's wearing.
3: So we've got a little spin on the jersey here, and it looks like it might be reworked or vintage, but Adidas is actually selling these. So if you want to switch it up a little bit, I think this is a super cute outfit if you're going to watch the game with friends at a sports bar in New York or something. And then we paired some heels with the jeans to dress up the look a little bit.
1: It's really cute. And again, the clear bag. There's so many looks for the clear bag, too. You have the crossbody
3: bag. Yeah, and you can wear it out, too. I think it's really cute.
1: Yeah, it's really cute. Okay, thank you. So cute.
2: Okay, next up, Rashimi is rocking a look for France.
3: Yeah, she is repping France today. So if you are not a jersey gal, I think a white button down with more nods to the colors of the flag of the country that you're supporting. We've got some Lululemon shorts to mix it up with a little bit of
2: comfort. Like, she may have those in her closet, so it's not like you're buying things for
3: you you can rewear it. We've got the jelly flip-flop sandals, which I think are going to be the heels of the summer. And then the details, I think, are really important. So we've got a little soccer necklace from Kendra Scott.
2: Oh, cute. The sunglasses, too. That pop of red.
3: Yeah. Love pop.
1: I like the red. You got the red lip, and then you have the red bag. I see you.
2: Yes.
1: So cute.
2: You look adorable.
1: Thank you, Ashley. It looks really cute. Okay. Let's talk Andrea's style.
2: Andrea works for one of our favorite people.
1: Yay.
3: She is.
2: And she's gorge.
3: So this jersey is from a local brand called Casa New York. It's obviously embellished, reworked. And this is actually
1: so
3: cute. DIY.
2: Yeah, you could total bedazzle your own. Did you bedazzle your own shirt, Andrea?
1: No, she didn't.
2: No.
3: But if you're a crafty girl, I think it's a really fun project. And then we dressed it up with a little feminine lace under the t-shirt. Which
2: it makes it like 90s.
1: How cute is that?
2: And then tell us about the bottom of her outfit.
3: Bottom, we just stuck with jeans and sneakers. These are the ballerina ballet sneakers, which I think are a fun little feminine sneaker trend.
2: Well, and they're kind of more like wearing out sneakers as opposed to like working out sneakers.
3: Yes, exactly.
1: Yay.
2: Which elevates it.
3: Comfortable,
1: I love that.
3: You have to walk a long way to
1: this. I love that. Can we bring out all three?
2: Yes.
1: I love these.
2: All of y'all come out. Y'all look gorgeous.
1: And you know what I like about these? These are all doable. Do you know what I mean? These are realistic.
2: And you can wear them.
1: Yeah.
2: Morgan,
1: you guys look great, guys.
2: Thank you, guys.
1: Mm-hmm.
2: Coming up next, y'all, a pop culture pop quiz that you can play with us right after this.

0: All right, we love dishing on all things pop culture around here, so we wanted to put our viewers' knowledge to the test in our
1: pop quiz.
0: And guess what? Here to play is Jamie from Wichita, Kansas, who's here with her wife, and they're visiting New York for the very first time. I'm so happy they found you guys because it is a special place.
1: She loves
0: Wichita.
1: There's
0: no place like home. Okay, Jamie, so we are going to ask you pop culture trivia questions. If you get 3 out of 5 correct, you win a prize.
1: Okay,
0: you ready to do this?
2: I'm so ready.
0: Okay, let's do it. Here is question number 1. Which comedian officiated the wedding of Taylor Swift and Travis Kelce last week? Was it A, I'm pretty sure you're going to know this, A, Adam Sandler, B, Paul Rudd, or C, Kevin Hart?
2: Okay, so Christy would be so mad at me if I got this wrong. We're big Swifties. It's Adam Sandler.
0: Let's go.
3: Are we ready for question 2?
0: Sure.
3: Okay, which artist dropped a surprise song on the 4th of July called Morning Dew Donk? Katy Perry, Cardi B, or Beyonce?
2: Oh, this is a toughie. I gotta go with B, Cardi B. Am I wrong?
0: Would say that because the title Morning Dew
3: and then Donk
0: kind of threw us.
3: I know. You should look me in my eyes because I'm biased and I want you to win. So next time look at me.
2: I know.
0: The queen bee.
2: All right, I'm looking
0: at you. Oh, no, it was the queen bee. Beyonce was the one that dropped it. Okay, next one. Question 3. Competitive eater. Okay, I would not know this one, but competitive eater Joey Chestnut won Nathan's annual hot dog eating contest by eating how many hot dogs in 10 minutes? Is it A, 33, B, 66, or C, 99?
2: It kind of hurts my stomach to even think of any of these.
3: I know.
2: But
3: do you know the answer?
2: You know what? When
0: Can
2: in
0: you
2: doubt,
0: phone a wife?
2: Yeah, when in doubt, go with B.
0: That's
3: Is that what you were going to say?
0: Oh, good.
3: Is that what you were going to say?
2: No.
3: So then don't phone a wife.
0: I feel like you go with the middle, right?
2: Always.
0: That's what I used to do when I was standardized testing.
2: Yes, exactly.
3: All right, here's your next one. Madonna just released her 15th studio album to rave reviews. What's it called? A, I Feel So Free. B, Danceteria. Or C, Confessions 2.
2: All right, who doesn't love Madonna, right?
0: We all love her.
2: Yeah, I think that I have heard this, and I hope it's right. See?
0: Yay!
2: Okay.
0: Confessions 2. Okay, question. So you've won.
3: You've won.
0: Yay. But you know what? We're going to keep
3: going.
0: Oh, no. We're going to do one more.
3: One more.
0: Okay, ready?
3: But this is bonus because you got it.
0: Okay, ready? Question 5. Which celebrity recently went Instagram official with his girlfriend, Inés de Ramón, after attending Taylor and Travis's wedding?
3: Oh.
0: Is it A, Brad Pitt, B, Ben Affleck, or C, Lenny Kravitz?
3: You got this.
2: I know this too because we've been following all things Taylor and Travis, so it's Brad Pitt.
0: Yes, and I think her name is Inez. I think it's Inez. But you won anyway, so guess what that means? Y'all are getting a $200 gift card to Lucky Strike.
2: Oh my gosh.
0: Where you can enjoy bowling, games, delicious food. Just in time to celebrate National Bowling Day.
2: Yay! We will
0: But of course, yes, there's a day for everything.
3: Yeah.
0: And y'all can use that card at any location so you can take a little trip.
3: The one in New York, though, is pretty cool.
0: Yeah.
2: Great.
0: Yeah.
2: Our kids will love that.
3: Yay!
0: Awesome.
3: Nice to meet you guys.
2: Nice
3: to meet
2: you.
3: Too.
2: Right. Thank you so much.
3: We'll be right back. We'll be right back after this.
0: Good job!
2: Thank you.
4: This is the sound of Claire cooking dinner at home. And that's the sound of a fraud alert from Wells Fargo, flagging a charge for a pricey restaurant in Paris. Considering Claire isn't in Paris right now, that seemed odd to the bank and to Claire. Two taps later, Claire says nope to the charge, and Wells Fargo is on the case. However you make money work, Wells Fargo can work with that.
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0: tomorrow, y'all, the star of the summer blockbuster Obsession, actor Michael Johnston, will be here.
1: We'll see you on Friday. Have a good day, everybody.
0: Bye.
2: The word that comes to mind is alive.
3: This is Today.
4: When you walk in here and you see 40 people at 4 a.m. at about a 10, you can't help but feed off that. And you're like, whoa, it's a Studio 1A.
2: People who literally are up all night to bring this show to you. There's not a morning I walk in here that I don't pinch myself and think I get to be here. People that watch the Today Show aren't just watching a show. They're people that are in the family. They're in our family.
4: They're allowing us into their homes every morning.
2: When we go out there and we get to meet people and they say, I love you, you feel like family. I always say, we feel like your family too. That's how we feel.
4: And they're so excited to be there. We get excited. We feed off that energy.
2: They're the reason we get up in the morning. It's the excitement of being part of something that's bigger than you. Good morning. Welcome to Today. We'll start with our breaking news.
4: We'll start with the weather this morning.
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11: Hey, guys. So in light of the heat wave, we are making two crazy, refreshing summer treats, and we're starting with cookie dough frozen yogurt. So I'm going to start by making the cookie dough here. And the great part is it is super simple to make, and it's comprised of nourishing ingredients. And the first thing is this almond flour. So it's gluten-free and it already has some protein in it. I'm gonna add a pinch of salt, a little bit of peanut butter, about a quarter cup here. And for sweetener, I'm adding a dash of maple syrup and a little bit of vanilla extract. And you mix this up, and I hope that you can see this, but thanks to the almond flour, it transforms into a crumbly, almost pasty-like cookie dough. And the last thing we're going to do here, because I like chocolate chips in my cookie dough, I'm going to add in, if you have mini chocolate chips, great. But if not, I just have the regular stuff right here. And I'm going to toss in a couple of tablespoons of either dark or mini or semi-sweet chocolate chip. So I have this over here. And all you're going to do now is roll these into little, almost chickpea-sized balls. So let me show you. And it's nice and pliable. I'm going to put it in the palm of my hand, just like this. See that? And you could get your kids involved. Everybody could start a big rolling party over here. And I'm putting it on parchment paper so it doesn't stick, right on the baking sheet. And then this entire batch is going to make about 80. And I stash this right in the freezer because you want them to slightly firm up. Now, while they're in the freezer, we're going to go ahead and we're going to make our froyo. So here I'm using 2 cups of full-fat Greek yogurt. Normally I like to use either non-fat Greek yogurt or 2%, but because I want these super creamy and crave-worthy like ice cream, I'm using full-fat. Any sweetener that you'd like. Here I'm putting in honey, but this could even be coconut sugar, or it could be a sugar replacement if you're looking to pull back on your added sugars, and a little bit of vanilla extract. We mix this up. And now we're going to add in all of our cookie dough balls. And you stir this up and you put it in a mini muffin container. And you just let it freeze. And I'm going to show you what my muffin container looks like. But it could not be any easier. And guys, These are light in calories, they're packed with protein, and they'll last for up to a month in your freezer. So you could transfer them right into a freezer bag, and they will be waiting for you when you have any kind of a sweet tooth craving. So next, we're going to make something really special, and these are PB&J Pops. So here I'm starting with my sliced strawberries, and this is going to become our wholesome jam. And I'm just going to muddle my strawberries so you get it nice and juicy. Then I'm going to be putting in my peanut butter. And again, this is going to be Greek yogurt, but it's going to be flavored. So we don't even have to add any sweetener, either a berry flavor or a vanilla flavor. And you just mix this up, and then you're going to put it right into your popsicle mold. And you're going to let that freeze. It's a nice thick batter. I'm going to show you what this looks like. I have some frozen right over here. Look at this. Ta-da! But we're not done yet because we're going to bedazzle them now. So here I'm filling my popsicle mold. And you put that right in the freezer. And now I'm drizzling some chocolate on top and peanuts. Look at that, guys. I mean, come on. You know you want a bite of this.
0: The middle of July, and we know the temperatures are just soaring out there. So what a better way to cool off than with everyone's favorite summer treat, ice cream.
12: And today we're going to show you how easy it is to make at home with the help of Justin Chappell, culinary director at Food & Wine Magazine. Mm. Homemade ice cream, huh?
13: Yes. Well, we're making a soft serve today, and we're making a version that's just like, you know, a little bit healthier.
14: Okay. We love that.
13: We love that. We still want that treat. We still want to cool down in the summer, but we could, you know, take care of ourselves a little bit.
14: Keep our bikini bottles.
13: But it's not totally healthy. But it's good for you because we're starting with frozen fruit.
14: Okay. Frozen mangoes, if you have never tried one, because I hadn't, are like little popsicles.
12: Yeah, frozen, especially the champagne mangoes are super yummy.
13: Yes, and we talked about that. And by the way, these ladies have been picking at my mangoes here.
14: I sure have. Is that okay with you?
13: It's perfectly okay.
12: All right.
13: So we've got about a pound and a half of frozen mangoes.
12: Okay.
13: You can also use blueberries.
14: Yeah.
13: You can use strawberries.
12: Whatever your fruit is.
13: Whatever
12: what
13: your
12: is
13: fruit
12: this?
13: Is. So this is the secret ingredient.
12: Let me guess.
13: And this,
14: do you know?
12: Condensed milk.
13: Yes. Sweetened condensed milk. So here's the thing. This is why it's maybe like not super healthy because it's got a lot of sugar. But this is the secret ingredient. So we're going to add the sweetness, but we're also going to add really creamy texture here.
14: It. Yeah, it looks
13: I mean, look at that.
14: But pudding.
13: And if you wanted, you can even use dulce de leche here.
12: Oh.
13: Which is basically the same thing
12: better.
13: But caramelized. Yes.
12: Yeah. Okay. Do you add salt and vanilla?
13: Yep. I'll let you add just, oops, this is, look at me shaking. It's my first time back.
14: I'm so happy to have you here.
13: A pinch of salt.
14: Okay. I kind of like the salt and sweet.
13: Yes.
14: You know?
13: So we've got a little vanilla to give us a little warmth, but then the salt is going to enhance all this flavor. So what you're going to do is you're going to pulse this.
12: Yeah. So it gets creamy.
13: Yep, and you're just going to puree it. And it takes a few minutes, but then this is what you end up with here.
14: Look how gorgeous
12: that is. In a little cake pan.
13: And of course, you could serve it. You could serve it right out of there. And then actually, that's when it's in its soft serve form.
14: Okay.
13: But if you pop it into a freezer safe container, pop it in the fridge, it'll get a little more firm.
14: Amazing.
13: Okay. Firmer.
14: Now we chop up this?
13: Yes. So we have our soft serve ice cream,
12: right?
13: But
12: we're ready.
13: Let's talk about nostalgia. And remember when we were kids eating soft serve dipped in the in the chocolate?
12: Oh, I love that.
13: Yes. We are making a DIY chocolate shell. Starts with a bar of bittersweet chocolate, about a pound that you chop.
12: Okay.
13: Now, this is actually important here because you don't want to use chocolate chips because chocolate chips are actually formulated to hold their shape.
14: Oh, really?
12: Yeah. So you just got to bang that up.
13: So you want to bang it out and chop this bittersweet. You can also use semi-sweet. You're going to add some coconut oil.
12: Coconut oil.
14: Oh, my gosh. She loves coconut oil.
13: Coconut oil. And so a pound of coconut oil, about a half a cup of coconut oil. And you're going to microwave this in 20-second intervals.
14: Put it in the micro.
13: 20, 20, 20, 20, 20, until it melts. Now, the reason you're doing 20-second intervals is because you don't want to overheat your chocolate.
12: You don't want to.
14: What happens if you overheat
13: it? The sugars clump and then they separate from the fat, and then you get this dull mix.
12: But look at this.
14: Yeah, look what you did.
12: Stir it.
13: Please.
12: Wait, look at this.
13: Now, by the way, this has been at room temperature for like an hour and a half.
14: And it's okay.
13: And it's okay because the coconut oil, which is liquid at room temperature, it keeps this sort of liquid texture.
12: Okay.
13: And then what happens when this hits something really cold, it's going to solidify.
12: Okay, so you're okay, let's make our sandwich. This is so exciting.
14: I know, we love ice cream sandwiches.
13: Okay. So we're using our mango soft serve here.
12: Yeah.
13: And this has been put in the freezer for just a little bit so it can get a little firm. Otherwise, it might be a little squishy. I'm going to put a little bit on there. I'm going to let you do the honors here,
12: one
13: on
12: of
13: top,
12: you. And then you dunk.
14: Okay, I'll squirt. You
13: well, dunk. You're not actually going to dunk that one yet, but but you could use
14: can we dunk
13: cookies,
14: these?
13: Wafers. Yes, those are your dunkers.
14: Is that because they're colder?
13: I'll switch places with you.
14: Do you have to put them in the fridge before you dunk?
13: Yes. So the trick is you want it to be as cold as possible.
14: It's cold.
13: Because the coconut oil, which is liquid at room temperature, when it touches something cold, it solidifies.
12: Just around half of it?
13: Yeah, half or
14: look
13: all of it.
14: Look how gorgeous that is.
12: So you put it down here.
13: You put it down, and it'll start to get firm immediately. You can see the edges here.
14: I'll have this one.
12: Okay, I'll have this one.
14: You know what you could do even to up it a little bit?
12: What?
14: Is to dip that in sprinkles.
13: Sprinkles or chopped nuts or, you know, nonpareils would be really pretty.
14: How do you bite
13: look
14: that?
13: Look at that. Can I steal one of these from you?
12: Please. Oh my God.
13: I'm going to do a blueberry. Blueberry's my favorite here.
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13: Although I don't know if-

0: All right, who doesn't love a sweet summer treat, especially one that cools you down on a real hot, sticky day?
1: We're super lucky because our culinary producer, Katie Stilo, came up with a couple of delicious treats that will really hit the spot for the entire family. And then there's just one for the grown-ups,
2: yeah,
1: too.
2: A little treat. I know.
0: Katie, you don't disappoint. All right, what are we starting?
2: I'm trying not to. We started the week with some cool treats. We're going to finish it with some.
1: Awesome.
2: So I'm going to share my banana bread recipe. What I'm doing to bump it up a notch, I'm turning it into ice cream cake. Hello, who doesn't love that?
1: Banana bread, ice cream cake.
0: That sounds awesome. Okay.
2: Your birthday's coming up, so maybe you can make this. So in here, I have my flour. I have some baking soda and salt. Jenny, you want to stir that up?
1: Yes. Mm-hmm.
2: In my stand mixer, already creamed together. I have some sour cream. I have butter and then a little bit of brown sugar.
3: You can use light, dark,
2: whatever you have available. Like, don't go crazy. And then, Hoda, if you want to mash up some bananas, I'll crack some eggs.
1: What's the secret with that? Do you want old bananas?
2: Do you want super ripe bananas? So, like, brown, spotty. The best ones, if you get them and they're ripe and you're not ready to make banana bread, but, I mean, I'm always ready, so put them in the freezer.
0: Even if they're too brown?
2: Too brown, it's totally fine. Okay. It'll just be sweeter. Your banana bread will just be sweeter.
1: Yeah,
2: totally
1: we're okay with that.
2: Exactly. Like, who does not like that? Okay, so I'm going to add some eggs into here. Mm-hmm. Jenna, you want to scoop in the dry ingredients?
1: Sure. Mm-hmm.
2: Jump those right in. Yeah, there we go. Mm-hmm. And then I'm adding some chocolate chips because this banana bread ice cream cake is inspired by, I know you guys were recently there at Ben & Jerry's scooping some ice cream. So, you know,
1: Could you put those in even with this chunky monkey ice cream cake.
2: Yeah. Wonderful.
1: Okay.
3: All right. So now
2: we can add this into here. And then I like to add a little bit of lemon juice.
3: I'm adding this to that.
2: Yeah.
3: Okay.
1: This is one.
3: And where am I adding the lemon juice? In here?
2: Into the batter. Oh, all goes in. Dump everything
0: lemon?
2: In.
0: Lemon?
2: Yeah. I like it.
3: I think it adds, I swear, trust me.
2: Have I led you wrong so far?
1: No, I haven't.
2: I'm not.
3: Okay, am I just...
2: I think it adds a little bit of acidity and it's a little tang. I think it helps it out a little bit.
1: Okay, cool.
2: Okay, so moving down here, I have the batter and I'm baking it. So instead of baking it in a 9x13 or an 8x8 low pan, pop it into a cake pan.
3: Look at this.
2: And so you do...
1: it's more of a cake.
2: Right. So you can bake this if you want to, just as is, and eat it as banana bread. Sprinkle it with some turbinado sugar on top. I love the crunch that it brings. And then here we have the finished baked layer. And my trick to making this ice cream cake really easy to remove is popping it into a cake pan and then lining it with these little parchment overhangs.
1: Yeah.
2: So it helps you pop it out. So then I'm topping it with
0: peanut
2: butter.
0: So you popped it out and turned it over?
2: Right. Let it cool. And
3: so
2: then
3: the flat side.
2: Exactly. A little chef tip for you.
1: And you have to let it cool, obviously.
2: Yeah. And it'll be a hot mess.
0: Okay. Sure. So peanut butter, first layer.
2: Because if it's chunky monkey, you need that. And then obviously it's summer.
0: Wait, what's going on here?
2: So we're
0: doing vanilla ice cream.
2: Vanilla ice cream. You could do kind of any kind of ice cream here. You can go wild.
1: No, you do vanilla.
0: Or banana.
2: Exactly. And then you're going to top it with the top.
0: Wait, look what's happening here.
1: This is amazing.
2: It's like the ultimate.
0: What?
2: I know. It's the ultimate.
0: You freeze it?
2: Freeze the whole thing.
1: Can we save this for Hoda's birthday, please?
0: Look at this. Wait, what's happening?
1: I pretend I made it.
0: Look at this.
2: And then we're gonna gild the lily. No, not done yet. I'll come this way.
0: Okay.
2: You can take a bite. I'm just drizzling it over
1: the top. Put this one in the freezer until August, what, 8th?
0: 9th.
2: It's my birthday, though, so we can do it on the 8th.
0: Wait, your birthday's the 8th?
2: Yeah, we're Leo twins.
4: 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Recipe developer and food blogger Rachel Mansfield is known for sharing her easy, good-for-you cooking demos on social media.
5: I'm so excited for this because, as I told you, I have boys in the house that eat nonstop, and snack time is my least favorite time of the day.
6: Well, this could change that.
7: Yes. No, I'm super excited. So we're going to be making two of my favorite snacks. I personally love them. And then I have a 3-year-old and a 1-year-old at home, and they devour them.
5: So kid-approved.
7: So first, we're going to be making frozen yogurt cups. Who wants to lead the, who wants to cook
5: today? I'll go for it,
2: Dylan.
5: Yeah, sure.
7: So this is one of my son's most recent favorites. It's good for my 1-year-old who's teething and 3-year-old who wants to eat ice cream all the time. So you take a silicone muffin tin. Put a layer of yogurt, and then you can put some berries, which we already have. So you can mix some more berries and a little bit lower.
5: But if you want something
7: that has more sugar, you can put some honey or maple syrup or really anything that you want, even some coconut sugar. You put fruit, and then you put granola.
5: Okay.
7: And then I always like a little bit of a crunch. And then on top of the fruit, you'll put some more yogurt and drizzle some peanut butter on top.
5: Oh.
7: And keep them in the freezer, and they're almost like a little healthy snack on the go. You can have them as like a dessert of sorts.
5: So once they're thawed from the freezer, do they
8: you have to give it a second.
5: Melt?
8: Yeah.
5: They kind of fall apart?
8: Yeah, because this one is...
7: They honestly don't melt as fast as you would think that they do. I make a yogurt bark, and that definitely melts a little bit faster, but these stay pretty frozen for a while.
5: And how do you make this peanut butter so nice and drizzly?
8: Just drizzled it.
7: So if your peanut butter is a little bit thicker, you can melt it with some, put some coconut oil in it and then microwave it to get it a little bit more like drizzleable. And you can
5: use
7: almond butter, cashew butter, anything you you want.
5: Okay.
4: Everybody was fascinated by banana sushi.
5: I know.
7: And it, when you say it, it kind of sounds a little weird, like, am I eating sushi or, like, am I eating bananas? But this was like my late night snack in college. So this has been like my go-to for a while.
5: Banana sushi. All right, let's do it.
7: So you take a banana, you peel it.
5: Okay.
7: You can use any nut butter or seed butter you want, like a tahini, peanut butter, almond butter, cashew butter, anything. Okay. Lather the banana with it.
5: Okay.
7: If you want to get like a little bit messy, you could do the entire thing. If you want to be a little bit cleaner, you kind of do like, I would say 3/4 of it.
5: Okay.
7: And once you have the nut butter on, you take any toppings you want. So we have some coconut flakes, cacao nibs, granola, and it gives it like a little bit of a crunch.
5: You just roll
7: it? Coat it. Yeah, you can either take your hands and you can sprinkle it, or you can take the banana and actually roll it if you want.
5: Okay. Banana sushi.
7: It's a good activity for kids. Like my son loves doing it at home. We also even take like on top of the peanut butter, take a tortilla, roll it up, and crisp it on the stove.
5: Ooh.
7: So it's like kind of like a caramelized banana of sorts. That looks beautiful.
5: I didn't get it on the other side. I was trying
7: to do this quickly. No, it's fine. You can even put the coconut on top.
5: And Al's just having a party over
8: here. Yeah, what's happening over here?
4: It's a banana party.
7: It's like an omakase for banana sushi over right?
5: Look how nice hers look over here, guys.
7: I know. And then you slice that up, and then you can enjoy. I also like keeping these in the freezer with those. So it's like an easy grab-and-go snack. The bananas don't get very brown being in the freezer, which is why I like putting them there. And again, my kids love them. I love them. And they're super easy to make.
5: Look at the presentation there. I love that.
7: Thank you. If you want to get real fancy, you can even use the chopsticks, too.
5: I know. Can I sing your praises? You're so big, like on TikTok, social. People really love you.
7: Thank you.
5: And I think this is why. I mean, these are doable things and get us all to eat.
7: Thank you so much.
5: Thank you so much. Thanks for having me.
4: We appreciate it. And for these recipes.
9: To 15-year-old Harper, buying an $80 vintage rock t-shirt is a great investment. To Harper's

0: Let's party, girl. Yes. I'm going to come around.
1: Okay. So I have some good news for you.
0: What?
1: I have blueberries.
2: Oh, my gosh. You're amazing.
1: I do not have watermelon, but
0: that's
1: I do have waffles.
0: Oh, my God.
1: Okay, right?
2: But also, you know what you have? You have hacks.
1: I have hacks.
0: I love this.
2: So this is a great and quick party drink.
1: Yes. Yeah.
2: Tell us what it is.
1: Well, it's not so much about the drink. I mean, you can put your special vodka mojito in here if you'd like.
2: Okay.
1: But what this is about, it's keeping the flies and the buggies out of your drink.
2: Oh, it's
1: when you're
2: hat.
1: Out in the sun.
2: It's a hat for a drink.
1: It's a hat for the drink. So you just take a cupcake liner, poke your straw through.
0: It just keeps it off.
1: And it keeps, and it protects it so you don't get the little bugs in there.
0: It doesn't seal it, but it does the job.
2: Oh,
1: exactly.
2: You want this. This is just some great water with lemon, which is good for our
1: bonus hack, keep your lemon and lime slices in the freezer during the summer, and then you pull them out when you need them.
0: Is that what you did? Because this is so
1: cold. That's why it's nice and cold. And then you don't need that, like,
0: So wait, do you slice them first, then put it?
1: Slice them first and freeze them. Because then that way you don't, do you ever do, like, you have half a lemon sitting around and it dries
0: and
1: dies? Yes, and
0: then it goes bad. Yes. That always happens.
1: So you can prevent that.
2: Okay.
1: Another easy, fun thing to do. Mm. I love sangria, right? So this is my, like, hacked sangria.
2: Okay, tell us.
1: All you need is wine. You can do white or red wine.
0: Okay.
1: Bag of frozen berries, drop them in, and I love this because you can take this to the beach.
2: Wait, that's all you do?
1: Yeah. So basically, like, you take this to the beach, you combine the bag and the bottle of wine. You can add a little seltzer if you want, you know, splash
2: something. What does traditional sangria have that...
1: Traditional sangria would be the wine, and you would do, like, apples and oranges and stuff. But I think this is a great summer version.
0: So just fruit and wine. That's what... Okay.
1: Fruit and wine. You can add a little cognac or something if you want.
0: This looks yummy. I like a sweet.
1: A twist on the waffle cone. Breakfast waffles.
2: I mean, that's ridiculous.
1: You cut them in half.
3: Ice cream in there?
1: Yeah. So you spread ice cream. You close them, and then you put sprinkles on the side, pop them in the freezer for like 4 hours. You can, and if these are homemade waffles, but you could also do, you could buy, like, do the frozen waffles too, just make your life even easier.
0: I love that. And kids would love that. Easy to get.
1: That's
0: a great, like, ice cream sandwich. I love it.
1: Okay.
0: Substitute.
1: Okay. So then you take those berries, including the blueberries. You could do frozen, you can do fresh. So it's summer. They're amazing now. I say go with the fresh ones. Put them in a little ramekin, toss them with just some sugar, a little bit of cornstarch just to hold them together. Cookie dough. Store-bought frozen cookie dough.
0: Is this a take on your cobbler?
1: This is a take on cobbler. So this is just sugar cookie dough.
0: Wait, hold on. You just put it on the top?
1: Just little chunks of it right on top, 350 in the oven just until the berries start bubbling.
2: And put a peach in there, too, which is my favorite kind of cobbler.
0: Would you explain something? So you just put, there's nothing on the bottom, just blueberries?
1: No, literally just berries, any kind of frozen fruit or fresh fruit. Toss it with some cornstarch to kind of hold it together. Isn't that awesome?
2: That is.
1: Yeah. And you can have fun with the cookie doughs. I like the sugar cookie dough, but, I mean, if you want to do chocolate chip, I'm not going to judge.
2: Yeah, and you could put oats. Yeah. Maybe you could put oats in there, too.
0: Ooh, what do you mean?
2: I like oats
1: for the little
2: cobbler.
1: She wants, like, the crumble type
2: thing. Yeah, I do.
1: So, yeah.
0: I like that.

0: do that.
1: And what's your favorite summertime drink? We said ours.
0: Yes. Well, I like a mojito, but I do mine with rum.
2: Yeah.
1: Okay. Tell me how you make your summer.
0: Okay. Yeah. I will say your mojito recipe is unfamiliar to me. I do not recognize that as a mojito.
2: What part of it? What part of it was like, weird? No, the diet ginger ale?
0: None of it, because so I'm Puerto Rican. You know, okay. I'm a Latina girl, so I start with rum. Okay. You do limes and mint. You got that part, the muddling in the bottom of the glass. Mash them
1: muddle,
0: up.
1: Muddle.
0: Right, get all those, like, natural flavors out.
1: See how she does it.
0: Some brown sugar.
1: Wait, what?
0: Brown sugar.
2: Yeah, brown sugar is usually in the mojito.
0: Yes. Think about it. This is from the islands, right?
1: Nobody told me.
0: This is a Cuban cocktail.
1: Okay, then what?
0: So, brown sugar. Then you do the rum, and then ice, and then you can just top it off with a little bit of seltzer. So your soda isn't that far off. I just do a little club soda.
1: Yum.
0: I really like the keep the rum.
1: How much? Can I ask, how much brown sugar do you put in there?
0: Just like a tablespoon.
1: So no agave.
0: Yeah. Well, it depends what size. If you're doing it one in a glass and just like a teaspoon,
1: then
0: you're doing a big one, then you can do like a tablespoon.
1: All right.
0: You can do that. I mean, agave is good too. I would say our cocktails are like cousins. Hold in here. I've got one more thing for you.
1: Oh, yeah. Sorry.
0: So this is a cool product. You get this. Food 52 has them. So berries, if you wash them too soon,
1: they get bad.
0: They get bad.
1: I know. That happens to us.
0: Because they're so delicate.
3: Wait, what? I didn't know that.
0: Yeah, because these berries are like very, very delicate. That like skin, that membrane is so thin.
1: So
0: the water ruins it if you do it too soon. So you get this little container. You put your berries in here. You take this to work, to the park, to wherever. And then you rinse the berries out in there. And it also keeps them elevated so that they're not sitting in the liquid.
1: Oh, okay.
0: Cool,
2: so
0: like
2: that keeps them from going bad?
0: It keeps them from going bad, so you can wash them on the go. And it also comes with a little spoon, like, or a little fork.
2: Hold on, when you say you wash your berries too soon, should you wait a couple days before you wash your berries?
0: No, only wash them just as you're about to eat them.
1: The ones you're going
0: to
1: eat.
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7: Today, nutritionist Joy Bauer is here to share some simple and healthy recipes that you can treat yourself to this weekend.
8: And I'm going to start with what I'm calling a frozen key lime pie bark.
7: Okay,
8: and it's got all
7: good.
8: The feels, sweet and tart and citrusy. I think you're going to love it. So the star of the show is Greek yogurt. And I'm using 2%, not non-fat, because it freezes a little bit better.
7: Okay.
8: And I'm adding in some lime juice, of course, a little bit of honey to sweeten it up. And then lime zest, because that's going to sort of bring it home. It's going to give it a real limey consistency. I mean, flavor. Mm-hmm. And it also makes it smell so darn good. And you get that, the specks of the green, which are so pretty. Then I'm going to take, because every key lime pie has a crust.
7: Yes,
8: so I've got some graham crackers.
7: Are we allowed to eat graham crackers?
8: You are. This is healthy-ish.
7: Okay.
8: So I'm taking half of my crushed graham crackers, and I'm going to...
7: Nice.
8: I mix it right in, and now I'm going to do something super cool. So I have a baking sheet that I lined with parchment paper, and it's important to have a lip on the edge of the baking sheet, and I take my batter, and you're just going to pour it right on top of that baking sheet, because this is going to go in the freezer for about 4 hours to overnight. The whole thing will... You got to make this. And you smooth it out. And you don't have to cover the whole baking sheet, because you really want it to be about a quarter of an inch in thickness.
7: Okay.
8: So you get nice pieces of bark.
7: Yum.
8: And now I'm going to top it, because we've got a lot left over,
7: really
8: with
7: cute.
8: My graham cracker. Isn't this
7: nice.
8: Cute?
7: And it's so creative.
8: You stash it in the freezer. I'm going to show you what it looks like.
7: Okay.
8: And it comes out like this, and you break off pieces, and you have like a huge big bag of pieces.
7: Yeah.
8: And what I then like to do is, just to save space in the freezer, I break all my pieces and I stash them in
7: That's
8: a bag.
7: And then you keep them in the freezer.
8: Yes, and it melts in your mouth. It tastes like key lime ice cream, really. Yeah. And every once in a while, you get a bite of that lime zest pop and also the graham cracker. It's really sensational. Oh, wow. You got to try idea. It.
3: Okay, love so it. This one is done, done, and done. Now let's do some cookie bars.
8: Yeah. I wanted to create a version that didn't have any egg, and I think I nailed it. Okay. So right over here, I have this is it's stiffened up a little bit, but it's cashew butter. So I take cashew butter and I mix it with a little bit of vanilla extract and some maple syrup. Mm-hmm. This is almond flour. And the nice part about almond flour is it's moist. So I work it right in.
3: So I know you're not supposed to eat uncooked like white flour. Is almond flour okay?
8: This almond flour, it's blanched, and it also goes under the name of almond meal, and it's perfectly fine.
3: Okay.
8: Yes. So I'm mixing this in, and so now you know this is loaded with protein and fiber and all of the deliciousness from the cashew butter. And truth be told, you can swap in peanut butter if you want, but you're going to have a much more peanut butter forward experience, which is never a bad thing.
3: Right.
8: And so you mix this up. I don't have time to fully mix it, but it gets very crumbly, just like cookie dough. Mm-hmm. Then you add in your chocolate chips, and I'm going to show you what it looks like, and you press it into. That's
3: so the
8: right
3: cashew
8: over
3: butter
8: here.
3: Doesn't make it taste like cashews? Like it actually tastes like cookie dough?
8: It tastes like cookie dough because it's a nice mild butter. Mm-hmm. And it's pretty readily available in the grocery store. It's a little bit pricier than peanut butter, though. So if you do want to swap in any other nut butter, it will work. Mm-hmm. Okay. And so here I lined an 8x8 pan with parchment paper and I pressed in all of my dough. Mm-hmm. And then we got to take it home though. So I melted some semi-sweet or a dark chocolate on top. And I also added a little bit of the nut butter.
3: It does.
2: It feels naughty.
8: This is worth every single delicious bite. Oh my gosh. We can't Ian's been calling it dessert for breakfast Friday.
3: Wow. That looks amazing.
8: Okay, so we have this.
3: So those white little flecks in there, that's the flour. So you can have some flex.
8: So, you know what? For this one, I actually used a chunky cashew butter. So little pieces of the cashew. And then this goes right in the refrigerator and it firms up in a couple of hours. And I'm going to show you what it looks like because I have some that are done over here. You could tell we dug into it a little bit.
3: Yeah, I know.
8: But you cut it right up.
3: Oh, that looks amazing.
8: It's the best contrast because the middle really does taste like cookie dough, and then the top part is
3: a little treat.
8: Joy, oh my
3: thank
8: gosh,
3: you so much. We wish you were here.
9: When it's as hot as it's been this summer, the last thing you want to do is turn on an oven.
10: Okay, here's the question. When was the last time you turned on your oven?
9: It's been a while.
10: Okay, that's what I thought. So we've got you a cool summer treat thanks to one of our favorites, Chef Alex Guanichelli. She's the host of Food Network's Alex versus America. This woman can take on the entire country. Okay, and by the way, this month she'll be feeding hungry tennis fans at the U.S. Open and her restaurant fair. I'm going to come.
11: Yeah, it's the perfect restaurant. It's open for 12 days and then it closes. It's ideal and it's super fun. The U.S. Open is just the place to be.
9: Oh, I can't wait. I'm going with you.
10: Oh, and I'm sorry.
9: Oh.
10: I'm just kidding. You can come with me. Okay, tell us about this no-bake pie. We love it. You don't have to put it in the oven.
11: No, you literally just layer stuff that's delicious. Now, we've got a homemade, we've got a store-bought a graham cracker crust.
10: Like
11: you could make it homemade. Butter, graham crackers.
9: No.
11: Okay, good talk. You're going to put a little bit of ground cinnamon and salt on the crust itself.
9: Wow, on the crust.
11: To give it a little extra flavor,
10: ooh,
11: right?
10: I love this.
11: Right? We're layering the flavors in there. And then I have some peanut butter here.
10: Okay. Mm.
11: And I used crunchy.
9: Now I like crunchy for some little texture, right?
10: I
9: like crunch.
11: Are you a smooth?
10: You know what? A crunch in here. You know, I like a crunchy ice cream, a crunchy peanut butter on vanilla ice cream, which is what you're giving us.
11: Yes. Yeah, so crunchy peanut butter. I add a little water.
9: I saw
11: just
9: that.
11: Just to loosen the texture a little bit. Because that's what we like to do
10: because
11: around
10: here.
11: Because
10: we need to smooth it.
11: Yeah, we're smoothing.
10: Do you want to smooth
9: it? I
11: love it how you're like, please smooth.
10: I know. We're a good team.
11: Now, look at that. Look at this.
10: The cinnamon.
9: I can't.
11: Okay.
9: Oh, okay.
11: Yep. All right. Talk. All right.
9: I'm pretty.
11: Okay. You look good.
10: Look.
11: So you put the layer of peanut butter in the freezer. right, to get it a little frozen. Firmed up. And then we put softened vanilla ice cream in on top.
10: So how soft does this need to be?
11: You see how it's almost liquidy? Melted. So you can leave it out while you're doing the other layers. And this is a peanut butter s'more vibe that we're going for. And then we sprinkle marshmallows on top. How fun is this?
10: This is
11: amazing.
10: And you
11: can do this with the kids. A little brown sugar.
12: By the way,
10: brown sugar?
12: I don't even know if the marshmallows would make it there, because I would eat all of them.
10: I know.
11: You're talking with a marshmallow in the most brilliant way. Okay, we freeze that for a while. We let that firm up, and then...
10: What?
11: Yeah.
10: We're adding chocolate on top of this?
11: Yeah, okay, and this then you do that. Now we add chocolate ice cream on top there, and again, it's smooth.
10: Yes.
11: And by the way, you could do just vanilla. Or just chocolate.
12: Oh, you can kind of sort of choose what you want.
11: Yes, absolutely. You can make this easier or harder.
10: Any type of ice cream, frankly.
11: And then we do a little more. We do some chocolate. Again, you notice we're always adding a little crunch, a little texture.
10: Yes.
11: We didn't turn on our oven, but we're turning on the charm here.
10: You sure are, just by being you, Alex.
11: And then some marshmallows.
12: Like someone who cooks without a measuring cup. That's what I love about you. There's no measuring.
11: I love
12: just
11: it.
10: Do you ever use a measuring cup? Yeah.
11: I really actually do, but in a case like this, it's like, too much chocolate.
10: Yeah.
11: There was too much whipped cream. I hated it. That's not going to happen. And then we layer that whipped cream on top, and you can put this right back in the freezer.
10: And you know what? And I wonder if you agree. I think it's worth whipping your own cream.
11: You know what? I do, and I like to use unsweetened so that it kind of counters all the sweetness.
10: And I see what you want to put on top, which is some sea salt.
11: Yes,
12: so
11: and then more chocolate.
10: I like to whip my own cream.
11: Yeah, and you know what? You
10: didn't. Please did
12: it. Don't
10: be nasty.
11: You didn't. You didn't turn on the oven. You can whip your own cream, and then you have this all on top, and you pop it in the freezer, and then oh my God, look! It's magically to
10: me. I got this for you for your birthday.
12: Thank you so
10: Happy
12: much.
10: Birthday!
12: You better give me more than a pie.
10: I will. Don't worry. This is amazing. The peanut butter is delicious.
11: I love it,
10: Alex. We love you, and you can get these recipes at today.com/food.
2: Okay, if you're throwing a backyard barbecue this weekend, we've got a dessert you've got to try. It is an ice cold. No bake berry cream.
10: Oh my gosh, you had us at no bake. And you know it's good because Padma Lakshmi is here. She's making it. She's the host and executive producer of Bravo's hit cooking competition series, Top Chef, which has been nominated
13: for five Critics' Choice Awards. And yes, and the finale is tonight, so please watch.
2: By the way, congratulations.
13: Thank
2: you. It must
13: you.
2: Feel so good after this many seasons to still have that rush.
13: It does. It feels good. And also, Taste the Nation, my other show, got nominated for a couple of Critics' Choice Awards, too.
10: We got you some champagne to celebrate the queen.
13: Yay!
2: Okay, so talk to us, Padma, about this.
13: So today I'm going to teach you how to make a really, really easy recipe for berry pie. Jenna, I want you to just crush these up.
2: Okay.
13: All you do is you take about a cup and a half, which is usually one of those packets of graham cracker, and you... make them into crumbs like she's doing. Add some cubed butter, about 6 tablespoons.
2: And how melty should that be?
13: It shouldn't be that melty. It's just been sitting out.
2: Yeah.
13: Because you guys were joking with Michelle, who I love.
10: She's hilarious.
13: So you want to mix this. The easiest way is with your fingers, to be honest. And you want to get it to look like that.
2: Crumbly.
13: Then you just dump it all in. You don't have to be so precious. And here, too, you're going to pat this.
10: Nobody's ever called her that before.
13: In that dress, you look very precious. And you just want to smash this down to make it as flat as possible.
2: Okay.
13: And that's your graham cracker crust.
10: And by the way, you can buy this too, but you...
13: Yes.
10: But do you?
13: I do sometimes.
2: Okay, cool.
13: I do. When I'm on, like, the summer.
10: Yeah.
13: Like, summer you don't want to cook.
10: No.
13: And I'm not a big baker, so that's why I love this dessert. This is vanilla ice cream that you're just leaving out. Yeah. And all you're going to do...
10: Can do this.
2: Oh my God, look at this. Don't you want it?
13: Yes, I can do this. And then all you do here is just smooth this out. You can use an offset spatula.
10: How long did you leave that out for?
13: Like probably 20 minutes. Yeah. Not even 30. Because you don't want it
10: to be melty.
2: Too mushy.
13: So that goes on there, and then you put the berries on. But come here. Let's go over here.
2: Oh, we're making minis.
13: Yeah, we're making minis. So
10: these are cute for kids. I think we should do this.
13: Now, the one tip I want to tell you, I know that in June is eating healthy month, so this is done with ice cream, but when I do it at home, I do it with vanilla yogurt, or better yet, I do it with Lassi, which is Indian drinkable yogurt.
10: Wow.
2: Drinkable?
13: And I want to talk about this because it is healthy.
10: Yeah.
13: Indian yogurt is cultured a different way. A billion and four for 1.4 billion people can't be wrong.
10: Yeah.
13: Like, it's an ancient, ancient practice.
2: Do you freeze it, too? Can you
13: freeze
2: it?
13: You can freeze it, and I use it in this berry pie. It has 15... the brand that I like is The Helicious. I liked it so much I became an investor in this company.
10: Amazing.
13: It has 15 billion probiotics.
10: Wow.
13: It has the lowest sugar of any drinkable yogurt, and it's delicious. The reason I became involved in it is because they sent me some stuff, and as you can imagine, I get so much stuff sent to me.
2: Yeah, sure.
13: I just put it in the fridge. My daughter and my nephews kept reaching for it. It was gone before I could try it the first round.
10: Oh, my gosh.
2: Wow.
13: And I was like, why is this so good? Because it tastes so decadent. It's just really good.
10: Does it taste so decadent?
13: It does. I dare you to. We'll send you some.
2: I would love to. Let's taste this while we're here.
10: Okay. Yes.
2: Can we?
10: Yes, please.
2: Okay. Please.
10: And I feel like you can use any type of ice cream for this,
13: you can,
10: too, right?
13: Like strawberry? And the one thing I want to tell you, the one thing I want to tell you, if you're serving this, you just need to freeze it for 8 hours and then slice it. And then any pie you have left over, put it back in the freezer right away because it will melt. But this feels like an elegant dessert, but it's really just
2: and
13: ice
2: easy
13: cream.
2: To serve.
10: It's easy, and frankly, you could just buy the crust and it will take 1 second.
13: Yeah. Exactly.
10: Okay, you've just given us our...
5: 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And that's the sound of a fraud alert from Wells Fargo flagging a charge for a pricey restaurant in Paris. Considering Claire isn't in Paris right now, that seemed odd to the bank and to Claire. Two taps later, Claire says nope to the charge and Wells Fargo is on the case. However you make money work, Wells Fargo can work with that.
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0: It is time for Today Food, and on Dylan's birthday, we're making
1: It's
0: your birthday. We're making dessert using ingredients that you probably already have at home, and here to show us the self-proclaimed queen of easy peasy, Jessie Sheehan's here. She's racked up quite the following on TikTok, creating delectable desserts in no time, and now she's out with her new book. It's called Snackable Bakes. Jessie, good morning.
2: The TikTok legend.
3: Hello.
1: This pie has no bake, and I'm going to get started right away.
0: Let's do it.
1: This is an orange cream pie. It's a no-bake cream pie with a pretzel crust.
0: Oh.
1: The first thing we're going to do is make a pretzel crust. We've got our brown sugar.
4: Okay.
1: We have some finely ground pretzels. We have a little bit of salt. I am a saltaholic.
4: I like to add salt
1: to pretzels, which is a little crazy.
4: Okay.
1: And I'm going to add some melted butter.
2: All right.
4: That was orange.
1: And then I am just going to pulse this together briefly, if
4: it's
1: I can get the top on.
2: There you go.
4: For you, and you can take it to the next one.
1: Yay! Now I want to show you this. This is a very technical tool, peeps. This is the bottom of a measuring cup.
0: Uh-huh.
1: I am using this to press in the crust, which is super, super cool. And I knew the crust was done, just so you guys know, when I could squeeze it in my hand. Now, once this is done, I'm putting this into the freezer while I make the filling.
0: Boom.
1: Ta-da! Filling! The filling is this orange cream filling.
0: Good.
1: Thank you.
4: Holy cow, this is delicious.
2: The pretzels are ridiculous.
1: That's good, right? The salty sweet.
2: Any special kind of keep going.
1: Okay, I'm going to keep going. But in here I have my cream cheese. That's what's going to set my filling.
0: Mm-hmm.
1: I'm going to add some sugar. This is a crazy ingredient.
2: What is that?
1: Peeps, this is defrosted orange juice concentrate.
4: Oh.
1: Listen to this craziness. And this is a little lemon juice. Going to pop that orange.
2: This is so good.
1: I tried to make this pie with just orange juice because I thought that would be like au naturel.
2: Right. Didn't work, huh?
1: Did not work.
4: Okay.
1: Not happening. So, but if you add the concentrate, yes.
4: Okay.
1: Now, I would put this top on right now, but I'm not going to do it. So I'm going to keep going.
0: Right.
1: Here we have some whipped cream. Believe it or not, peeps, I whipped the cream in the food processor. This entire recipe in the food processor. I know, that's weird, right? But you can do it. And I'm going to add that filling to my whipped cream.
2: Oh, my.
1: So gorgeous. You can see the orange extract in there.
0: Yeah.
1: It gives it these beautiful little flakes of orange.
4: Okay. Wow.
1: Or should I say flecks? Maybe I mean flex as opposed to flakes. I'm going to put it right into my crust.
4: This is so good.
1: Oh, my God. I love you guys
2: orange, you
1: so
2: really
1: much.
2: You can really taste the orange.
0: Right, we got one minute left, so I want to get this.
1: Okay, let's go. This is going
0: in the
1: freezer.
0: Okay,
1: perfect.
0: Freezer.
1: Here we go.
2: Also, just have to say, this is
1: special whipped cream with melted marshmallows or fluff in it because it stabilizes the cream.
0: Oh,
1: and it gives it great flavor.
4: That's
1: we're making Dylan's birthday cake. In here, we have flour, sugar, we have leavening, we have salt. We are adding some sprinkles. Next. Oh, and this cake is vegan, by the way.
2: Really?
1: This is a rainbow sprinkle birthday cake.
2: The dressing as well? I mean, the dressing. The frosting?
1: The frosting is not vegan, but I have a chocolate vegan glaze in my book that you could use. Now I'm adding the wet ingredients. You're seeing how fast this is coming together. It's crazy. This has a little bit of vinegar. It has water. It has oil. The vinegar and the soda play together to get the rise and
0: to get
1: the texture without any eggs or anything like that.
4: Wow.
1: This is our cake batter.
4: So this
0: you can't even
1: this one we're going to bake. This
4: one
1: is going to go right
4: moist.
1: In here. And thank God for Al. Look at him helping me. I love
0: that. That's what we say every day.
1: You do?
0: Thank God for Al.
1: I know, right? I would.
2: Amen.
4: Wow.
1: This is going to go into an oven for 45 minutes. And
0: voila. Easy peasy.
2: Jessie.
0: So much.
1: You are so good. This was so fun. Thank you guys. Happy birthday.
0: It was your first time on the show. You were great.
1: Yes, thank you.
0: Her new book, it's called Snackable Bakes. It's out now. And to check out Jessie's recipes, it's today.com/food.
5: Well, of course, you know it's Superfood Friday, so we're going to tackle those afternoon cravings. Mm. Today, nutritionist Joy Bauer is here showing us how to make not one, but two tasty snacks to curb after school or after work hunger. Or anytime.
4: We're right now.
5: So, Joy, you're starting with no-bake peanut butter granola bars. Mm. What goes in?
6: Oh my gosh, guys, I am totally obsessed with these bars. I can't keep my hands out of them. They're sweet, they're salty, they're chewy, and I'm just saying they're good for kids 1 to 100.
5: Okay.
6: This is 2 cups of whole grain oats. So we know once there's oats in there, one thing I love about these granola bars, you have control over what goes in and what stays out. So these are good for lowering cholesterol. They're good for evening out blood sugars. I'm adding in just a teaspoon of ground cinnamon and half a teaspoon of salt. That's it. So this is going to be our dry ingredients. Passing this down to Ian Bauer. And it's all about the wet ingredients now. So here, the star, our creamy peanut butter. So we know we have heart-healthy fat. We've got some protein, some fiber. Instead of oil or butter, I'm adding in here just a third cup of natural unsweetened applesauce. Okay. Our sweetener will be a little bit of honey. Honey's going to give it sticking power. It almost acts as a glue together with the peanut butter and vanilla extract. Ooh. So that's our wet ingredients. I mix this together, and then I'm going to add it in with our dry ingredients. I'm going to save some time. I would keep mixing. You get a bit of Michelle Obama arms here, but it's going to be nice and smooth. And I add in.
3: Oh my God, is that all it takes?
6: No, I'm just actually saying that I'm just trying to get Michelle
5: Obama. Just kidding.
4: I'm
5: just
4: give kidding. It to you if you made these every day.
3: There you go.
6: Right. And so after you mix in your oat combination, I then just put in some chopped peanuts because I want a little bit of texture, and also I want the goodness from the peanuts. And of course, you can swap in almond butter and almonds as well. Sure. And sometimes, I'm just saying, I'm known to put in some chocolate chips.
5: Yeah, of course you can.
6: Yum. So this gets all mixed up, and I'm going to show you what it looks like now.
5: Ian's going to have Michelle Obama arms at this point.
6: I put it into a square baking pan just like this, and I have parchment paper underneath because you want to be able to easily lift it out, and then you slice right down the middle and then across seven times. I should say I stashed this first in the freezer to firm.
5: Oh, okay.
6: And then here are the bars. They are so unbelievable.
4: Oh, so cute.
6: And you keep them in the freezer. They don't freeze. They just firm up and they stay chewy. I have a great big batch that I sent to my youngest daughter in college, and she's already requesting more.
5: Joy, so we want to get to the chocolate chip muffins.
6: Of course we do. So now we're doing chocolate banana muffins. So for the dry ingredients here, I have whole wheat flour, and I'm mixing in plain unsweetened cocoa powder. Cocoa powder is so great for heart and brain health. Little bit of salt and a little bit of baking soda. So that's it. So these are our dry ingredients right here. I'm making a little bit of a mess. And now for the wet ingredients, and this is where things get interesting.
4: How many cutting boards do you have?
7: She has a bunch.
6: Oh, Dylan, I have a lot. I have an entire big drawer filled with cutting boards. I love my cutting boards. Some ladies like jewelry. I like cutting boards.
4: I'm with you.
6: Okay, so now I have mashed bananas. So again, instead of like the butter and the oil, I have three medium ripe mashed bananas, loads of potassium. I'm adding in a little bit of milk and a little bit, the sweetener here will be maple syrup.
4: Yum.
6: And here I have two eggs. And again, I'm all about that vanilla extract.
4: Me too.
6: And so I would mix this up.
4: Yum.
6: And then the wet ingredients again goes into the dry ingredients. Mm-hmm. And
4: then load it up. We only have about 20 seconds left. Can we see the after?
6: Oh, yes. Here we go. So we're going to bake it in the oven at 350 just for about 20 minutes.
4: Okay.
6: And I'm going to show you what they look like. And so you'll see some of them are lighter and some of them are darker. And that's because you have the option of omitting that cocoa powder and having a more banana bread forward tasting muffin. But they're so cute. And you could garnish with a little, before you put them in the oven, a little slice of banana. And
4: that's
6: it just
4: really
6: adds
4: cute.
6: That special something.
5: Joy, that is terrific. And thank Ian for us as well.
4: Thank you.
5: For these recipes.
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1: All right, the last thing we all want to do on a hot day is cook in a hot kitchen, right?
2: Idea.
1: Do you cook in a hot kitchen?
2: No, yes. No, but Siri knows it's hot.
1: Yes. Okay, so how sweet is this?
2: No bake dessert from Alex Guarnaschelli, the executive chef and owner of Butter Restaurant here in NYC. Alex, good to see you.
1: She's one of our favorites.
2: You getting a little aggression out,
1: I love
2: Alex?
1: That I look over and she's...
3: Yeah, by the way, just because you're not baking doesn't mean you can't get a little workout in
2: That's
3: the
2: right.
3: kitchen. You
2: That's
3: can break
2: right.
3: a sweat, but in a different way. You burn the calories before you eat them.
1: So you're making
2: you
1: a
2: making?
1: Crust, right?
3: I'm making a crust. Here are all the fantastic ingredients. Don't they look so fresh and
1: yes.
3: non-bakeable? I just crushed up some cookies. You can bake homemade cookies, but why do that when we can just buy some store bought? You crush them with a rolling pin in a bag,
1: right?
3: Would you open
2: what
3: the
2: kind
3: bag?
2: Of cookies are these?
3: Magic Man. These are just straight butter cookies.
2: Okay.
3: They've got some spritzy cookies, snickerdoodly notes. I love the tasting that's going on.
2: This goes in here.
3: Yep, right in there. With
1: so this is the no bake cheesecake, right?
3: This is the crust. Would you please stir?
1: Sure.
3: And I'm going to add
2: cream
3: some
2: cheese and cookies and nuts
3: and some toasted almonds. You could skip the nuts, by the way, if you wanted to.
1: Okay.
3: If you're not into that
1: person,
3: you mix it in, and then what happens is we come over here and we just press it in. So I start by pressing this cream cheese and nut and cookie mix, and then check it out. Come on,
2: yeah,
3: you can do this. Press that right in there. Look at this.
1: Better.
3: I've got you guys. Now, we're not baking, but we're cooking. Look at this. I've got one on the crust and one pressing
2: good.
3: It
2: yeah.
3: in. And using the bottom of that measuring cup.
2: So this
3: cup.
2: Is just nuts, the crushed cookies, and the cream cheese.
3: Yep, and you refrigerate that until it sets. You don't need to cook it, and it has no butter in it.
1: You just did a great job, Carson.
2: So you refrigerate this or that?
3: No, you refrigerate
1: this.
3: It like this,
2: like this.
3: To
2: okay.
3: let it firm up, and then we just literally paddle a little bit
1: is
3: more.
1: Is that cream cheese?
3: This is a pound of cream cheese.
1: Mm-hmm.
3: With
1: just
3: some
1: like I like it, a pound.
3: Fresh orange juice. You want to add this?
2: Yeah, what is this?
3: Condensed milk. So think of it kind of like a cousin of key lime pie.
1: Yes.
2: Wow.
3: So we just got orange juice, cream cheese, and condensed milk. Look at you. You're really a little baker
2: I love it.
3: At heart.
2: No, it's fun.
3: I love it.
2: You guys sell this stuff? Butter? No.
3: No.
2: Desserts?
3: No, we bake away.
2: Bake
3: this
2: away,
3: is
2: right?
3: the
1: I'm
3: stuff I do at home. So then that's this, right?
2: Yep.
3: Once it's just mixed together. And we just, go ahead.
1: Look yep. how easy this is.
3: You pour it in.
2: Does it have to set for a little while?
3: Yeah, you put it in the fridge and let it set for a while. And then for the sauce... Little orange juice, again, water. I like to repeat the same ingredients.
1: So it's like not, it's healthy.
3: Yep.
1: I think it's healthy.
3: It's very healthy. It's a little bit caloric, but it's very healthy. And then jam with fresh fruit is always a great thing.
2: You know what I would do?
3: So we just pulse
2: I would
3: this
2: put,
3: up.
2: I'd put some limoncello in this somehow.
3: You could.
1: Oh,
3: and then
1: could you?
3: This
2: like
3: is
2: a little
3: actually.
1: Is it a no-bake, you mean?
3: This is even easier.
1: This store-bought is ice cream pie?
3: Store-bought or fresh-bought crust.
2: Oh, right? My God, it's great.
3: You drop the softened ice cream.
2: Oh, no.
3: I chose
2: Why would you
3: strawberry.
2: Ever bake anything?
3: You do not need to bake. This is softened strawberry ice cream in a store-bought crust.
1: Mm.
3: We mix it together with jam and strawberries. We freeze this pie up. And you could use, I mean, literally this is ice cream and
2: up?
3: Pie. Freeze it up. Strawberries and
2: topping.
3: Jam topped on top.
1: Delicious.
3: Check this out. When
1: Delicious.
3: It firms up, it
2: oh
3: looks
2: gosh.
3: Like this, right?
1: Mm.
3: Couple strawberries on top. Come on, baby.
2: What's the drizzle?
3: Can you drizzle me?
2: Oh, drizzle.
1: Is that balsamic?
3: Balsamic
2: asked.
3: Right
1: balsamic.
3: On top.
2: Oh, I can smell that.
1: Alex. You did it again. This is delicious.
3: It's so easy, really.
1: Thank you so much. Okay, for these recipes.
3: Get in there.
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0: When she's here this morning on Today Food, our friend Samadatta is back to show us two easy recipes to close out summer. And in this heat, the best part is there's no cooking involved.
1: No cooking.
0: Good morning. I always see you on Instagram.
2: Hi,
0: I'm so happy you're back and cooking for us because your food looks so delicious all the time.
1: I'm so happy to be here. I want to always create really easy, healthy recipes. Mm-hmm. No ovens required here.
2: That's
1: so
2: great.
1: They're perfect for the end of summer.
3: This looks yummy. What is this?
1: So this is my chilled chickpea salad. Super easy to make. Mm-hmm. I love recipes where you just kind of throw everything in one bowl, mix it up. Lots of flavors, lots of textures. So we're going to start with some diced cucumbers, okay? Mm-hmm. So we can just go ahead and dice it. I know we're on TV, so I'm going to just do my little... I know.
2: Yeah.
1: Thank you, Craig. What do you mean?
3: Dylan's a pro.
0: You want to dice for me?
1: Dylan's just a pro.
2: Also, you call them chickpeas. Is there a difference between the chickpea and the garbanzo bean, or is that the same?
1: It's the same thing.
2: Okay.
1: It's the same thing. And you know what? I am not above a canned chickpea.
2: Okay.
1: I love a canned chickpea. They're easy.
0: Do you rinse them first?
1: You do. So for this recipe, definitely rinse and drain them, but they're easy, they're accessible, they're affordable. You can find them. So, wow, beautiful. Thank you, Dylan.
2: Great job.
1: Okay, great. So we've got our diced tomatoes already in here, so we're going to do that. We're going to add our
0: dicing tomatoes.
1: I'm wearing all white. Not a good choice.
3: Dump that
1: cucumbers in there. We've got some diced red onions. And then I'm going to go in with my chickpeas, again, drained and rinsed.
2: Drained and rinsed.
1: Right in there.
2: Does it matter what kind of tomato you use, Sama?
1: You know, I would actually prefer for you to use a really nice ripe tomato. Okay. If it's in season, even better. Okay. But you can use grape tomato, cherry tomato, whatever calls to you.
0: Okay.
1: Okay, great. So we're going to add some lime juice. Dylan, I'm going to make you just do that because you're a pro.
0: Just put me to work.
1: There you go. And then now, this is my favorite thing. After we add some lime juice, some olive oil. We're going to add some chopped masala. So chopped masala is a spice blend that's really common in Indian street food.
2: Yes.
1: It's delicious. It's got cumin, coriander.
0: So that's what takes it up.
3: Mango powder. I was just about to say, I didn't see that coming.
1: Yeah, it's a little tangy, a little savory.
3: That is fantastic.
1: Where
3: can we get that?
1: Salt. You can get it online, honestly. The internet
3: chopped
1: is our
3: masala.
1: BFF. You know what I'm saying?
2: This is great, Sama.
0: You actually sent some to us.
1: Salt.
2: And it's healthy, too, right?
1: Very healthy. And like, it's packed with protein. It's got lots of veggies.
0: Is that cilantro?
1: Texture. That's cilantro. Mm-hmm. Little salt, a little freshly ground
3: and
1: black pepper.
3: Olive oil?
1: And this is olive oil. Really simple.
3: Girl,
1: really
3: easy
1: to make.
0: Cold
1: I'm so glad you like
0: fresh.
1: It.
3: This is
1: it's
3: amazing.
1: It's chilled. It's refreshing. Mm-hmm. We love it.
3: And that gives a little spice, too.
1: A little spice, a little kick.
3: Okay.
1: And now, another really easy no-bake recipe.
3: Okay.
1: I love carrot cake, but sometimes I just don't want to turn my oven on.
3: Right.
1: You know what I mean?
0: I don't blame you.
1: So these have become my new carrot cake best friend.
3: Okay.
1: So first, we're going to grate some carrots. By the way, everything comes together in a blender.
3: Okay.
1: So you can grate your carrots using a box grater. We've got some unsweetened shredded coconut in here.
3: Coconut.
1: Add our carrots. If you guys follow me on Instagram, you know I don't stop talking about dates.
3: Yeah,
1: I like
2: you
1: it's all
2: you
1: I
2: always
3: like
2: the
3: date.
2: Date.
3: You have a date.
1: It's
3: obsession.
1: Like all I talk about. It's getting not normal.
3: All right, let's go.
1: Dates in there. We've
0: just
1: got
0: make sure you get that pit out before you put it in there.
1: Please put
0: that. I've ruined a recipe with a couple.
1: Definitely pit them. I'm using medjool dates, which are really sweet. They've got a nice juicy flesh. Some cashews for that really nice buttery base. And then all of the usual suspects with carrot cake. Mm-hmm. We've got some cinnamon, some ground ginger, some salt.
3: Nothing healthy.
1: Vanilla extract.
3: Mm-hmm.
1: And then what I like to do, it's kind of fun to get your kids involved as well. You get this dough, blend it until it's nice and pulverized.
2: Hey,
1: and now,
2: That's much better than
3: shocked.
2: I was expecting.
3: I do like it,
1: You're
3: Sam.
1: I'm surprised.
2: That is much better than I was
3: like
2: expecting.
3: Green Sam.
1: The actual shock on Craig's face right now.
2: You know,
1: make them into little bites.
3: Wait,
1: and
3: it
1: roll
3: tastes
1: it.
3: Like cake.
1: And so you know what I like to do? Get some nice like mixed salted nuts.
2: Mm-hmm.
1: You can use your favorite. I'm using pistachios and pecans here, but use your fave. And then you can just roll it in the nuts. This
2: some
1: gives a nice little like sweet and salty situation. You know, I love a little sweet and salty. No bake, super easy to make.
0: Really, really love it.
1: It's really delicious. It's also fun to get the kids involved with making it,
3: just
1: right?
3: Just so you guys
1: very
3: know,
1: hands-on.
3: Sama is like my girl crush and my inspiration, even though she's like young enough to be my child.
1: Stop.
3: Like when I first met her, she worked for NBC, and she was like glowing. And you know me, I went up to her, I'm like, what do you do? Like,
2: she drinks
3: how
2: 2 gallons
3: look like
2: of
3: this?
2: Water every day.
3: And then she started introducing us to her cooking. We're like, this is why she is so glowy.
2: Oh, no meat?
0: I love
2: this.
0: Water. She said, also kind of tastes like oatmeal cookie dough.
3: Oh my God.
1: It does. It's a definite cookie dough vibe, right?
3: So
1: because
3: good.
1: It's really chewy.
3: So what better way to kick it off, the start of summer that is, than with some ice cream? Today, lifestyle and commerce contributor Jill Martin is here with a she-made-it treat. Did you get it all out of your teeth?
4: I know. I have like a chip in the
3: commercial.
4: I'm like, anything going to eat? All right. Well, I recently chatted with Cool House founder Natasha Case, whose frozen dessert company began over 10 years ago. And it all started with a sweet love story. Take a look. Full disclosure, this was my dinner. I had two
5: ice cream sandwiches for dinner.
6: Jill, it's a complete meal.
7: Natasha Case is living the sweet life. She and her wife, Freya Estrella, are the co-founders of Cool House, a frozen dessert company serving up premium ice cream pints and novelties, an idea inspired by Natasha's time in architecture school.
6: The light bulb moment was one of my professors criticized this model I had made. He said, what you made looks like a layer cake. So that night I went home and baked it as a cake. And I was like, I'm hooked on this idea. Everyone wants to congregate around food and it's memorable and it's fun.
5: You taking sort of a slight to your work and turning it around is really such a valuable lesson.
6: So as part of this food meets architecture weird concept, which I was by then calling Farkitecture, I started making ice cream sandwiches from scratch and I met my co-founder, Freya Streller.
7: The two started dating and it wasn't long before the two fell in love over ice cream.
6: She said, what's the deal with these ice cream sandwiches? Because I brought one on the first date, but it totally melted. So she was like, you obviously need help.
7: Natasha and Freya researched the frozen dessert industry and found there were no brands out there that resonated with them.
6: I think as millennials, as women, as gay women, Freya as a woman of color, just like there was no stories there that were like, oh, that's what feels like authentic to us. So we thought, why not create the brand that we want to buy?
7: And so in 2009, they created Cool House, but the couple needed a way to sell their ice cream.
6: Let's reinvent the ice cream truck for our generation. We bought a $2,700 piece of, you know, on Craigslist with no engine. So we thought, okay, what's the biggest event that the two of us can think of? Coachella Music Festival. But how are we going to get a truck with no engine to the desert? Well, we figured out that if we joined AAA Platinum, we got one free 200-mile tow. So the morning of Coachella, when they towed us to the desert, and that the legend was born.
7: After their debut at Coachella, the co-founders began catering events and rolling out their ice cream into grocery stores.
5: That must have been really interesting for your relationship. Yes. You know, you're growing a business, but then also, like, I can imagine there were so many laughs, but then also so many challenges.
6: We're selling ice cream. We're bringing people joy. So it was this also really romantic way to, like, become so close, like driving an ice cream truck into the sunset.
7: But 4 years into their business, the couple's professional relationship hit a bump in the road, and Freya left the company.
6: We just started to, like, argue, and she wrote to our angel investors, like, I can't work for or with Natasha. Send. And I just knew that was the end. We stayed together, and she's still my mentor and toughest critic and biggest champion.
7: Now married to Freya with two kids, Natasha is leading the company on her own. She's committed to using her ice cream platform to give back.
6: I never really thought about Cool House as, like, just ice cream. It can be a canvas for, like, you know, what we can stand for to help make the world a better place. We did this flavor for Pride, for example, Enjoyment for All, and we gave back to the Okra Project, which delivers nutritious meals to Black trans community in New York.
7: Cool House is also doing good for the planet, recently debuting their animal-free dairy ice cream. Today, Cool House has sold close to 20 million ice cream sandwiches and can be found at thousands of stores worldwide.
5: Do you ever take a moment to just say we started in the back of a truck with no engine and now we're in 6,000 retailers?
6: Think about being a kid and, like, if I thought of, oh, I could be an ice cream lady and I could do all that. Like, that's pretty cool.
8: So what
9: this
8: do you,
9: is amazing.
8: Wow, what do you think?
2: It's delicious.
9: This is dairy-free?
8: Yeah, so it's dairy-free. A lot of them are, some aren't, some are, and there's all different cones and ice cream sandwiches. And as you saw in the
2: piece,
8: that isn't. Oh, okay. That's the dairy-free one. But they're coming out with all different types, and they're continuing to evolve. It's super delicious. And also, what a beautiful love story that they met over ice cream. I love that sweet story.
10: Ice cream brings a lot of people together. I love ice cream.
8: It does. And they started a Coachella. I mean, it's just a great story of getting into an industry that nobody had any experience
9: in. Just blaze a trail.
8: And just loving
10: and just
8: it.
10: Go
8: and
10: for it.
8: Dessert for dinner. I had two ice cream sandwiches for dinner.
10: There's nothing wrong with that.
2: Ice cream has a special place in Dylan Dreyer's heart. You remember when she worked
9: it's
2: at
9: her first
2: the ice cream
9: job.
2: Stand?
10: Can we not continue the story?
2: What's well, a great story?
10: Oh, okay.
2: When you worked at the ice cream stand.
10: Yes, that was a great story.
2: And you were in the movie in the background?
10: Yes.
2: Yeah.
10: Okay.
2: What's that great about the story?
10: I thought you were going to say that and she got fired. Yeah, yeah.
9: We are back and now turning to ice cream. But when you imagine summer's favorite treat, you certainly don't think of it as a healthy food.
2: No, you do not. Well, there's a woman in Chicago who was determined to change that perception. And our resident ice cream expert recently got to meet her.
0: Well, I guess that's me.
2: That is
0: all right.
2: You.
0: I have to admit, I was a little bit skeptical of a plant-based gelato. It claims to be good for you, but I was happy to try it out in the name of research, of course. And here's the scoop. Not only is Kaylee Dunnewald redefining sweet treats, she's the first in her industry to make them healthier for the environment, too.
11: Once I felt what it felt like to breathe for the first time and get that full breath of air, I think it unlocked something where I just wanted to keep exploring.
12: For Kaylee Dunnewald, lifelong health issues led her on a mission.
13: Take me back to why you ever started exploring plant-based diets.
11: Growing up, I suffered really severe cases of both asthma and allergies and saw all these doctors and specialists, and every one of them told me this is just the way I was born. But then when I was 25 years old, I was living in Bali, Indonesia, and embarked on a plant-based diet.
12: Kaylee says within 2 weeks, her symptoms disappeared.
11: I really felt like it was my mission in life to share this really powerful story with more people to let them know that you really have more agency around your health than you might realize.
12: She embarked on a career change, first becoming a health coach and inspiring others to view food as medicine.
11: It was very, very powerful work. But once I, kind of a year and a half in, I ultimately felt like I needed to make a bigger impact. And so if I could really target the root cause of at least what a lot of these people are suffering from, it's just the food being offered to consumers.
12: And she did, targeting a rather unexpected food.
13: How did you decide ice cream was this niche area that you wanted to focus on?
11: I thought that that would be a really powerful place to start, because proving that you can do that in a nutrient-dense way really shows that you can do it pretty much anywhere.
12: In 2017, Kaylee launched Sacred Surf, a plant-based gelato made with young coconut meat and packed with superfoods and nutrition.
13: In a thing of ice cream, we've got activated charcoal, tiger nut flour, and mucuna purines. It sounds healthy, but I don't know what they are.
11: So we really tried to recreate this nostalgic cookies and cream, but really only working with nutrient-dense ingredients. So our hero in that flavor is tiger nut flour, which tiger nuts are actually not a nut at all. They're this root vegetable, and they're packed with resistant starch, so really good for your digestive health.
13: I like to cook, and there are certain healthy ingredients that are just really hard to make work. What was the trial and error process like?
11: What makes ice cream really rich and creamy is a lot of fat, a lot of sugar, and gums and stabilizers. And we don't use any of that. This young Thai coconut meat, it's a pulp material. So it's got a lot of extra fiber, and that's what lends itself to the really rich and creamy texture.
12: 2 years later, Whole Foods started stocking Sacred Surf.
13: What was that moment like?
11: Very surreal. I wanted the product to work. I wanted people to love it. And we were really, really well received.
12: But the cherry on top, Kaylee not only figured out a way to make ice cream relatively healthy for customers, but for the environment, too.
13: I think one of the coolest things is the actual packaging. I had no idea that the regular carton that you get regular ice cream in is not actually biodegradable, is not recyclable. How is this carton different?
11: What people don't recognize is because it looks like paper, there's actually a thin plastic lining on the inside that acts as a moisture barrier that essentially renders it trash. And so what we've done is we've replaced that plastic moisture barrier with a water-based barrier, so there's no plastic at all in our container, which makes it fully recyclable, compostable, and biodegradable right at home.
14: Cookies and cream.
12: As for the taste test, looks like a thumbs up.
2: What's Bosco doing in the middle of that?
0: Bosco wanted some too. Hey, it's healthy for everyone. So I asked Kaylee what other flavors she would like to make next, and she said there's been overwhelming requests for a berry flavor and a coffee one. And after that, she might tackle some more items in the frozen food aisle. So we've kind of gotten on this kick at our house where, you know, if you finish your dinner, you have dessert.
2: Yeah.
0: And Calvin loves ice cream. He is obsessed with this ice cream, and I have no guilt giving it to him. So I'm like, it's full of these antioxidants and healthy ingredients.
15: Amazing.
0: It's not full of fat and sugar. And Ollie gets in on it, too.
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0: We are back now on a Saturday morning with a little boy who may be the New York Jets' biggest fan.
1: Yeah, for good reason. So not only does he love his team, he loves them even more when they win, because every time that happens, he gets ice cream. NBC's Jesse Kirsch introduces us to this little guy who's become a super fan.
2: Incomplete! And the Jets will win it!
3: Every time we see this, Johnny Rosania gets some of that.
4: When you get ice cream, what's your go-to?
5: Mint chocolate chip.
3: That sweet treat earned this 6-year-old New York Jets superfan the nickname Johnny Ice Cream, thanks to a deal with Dad that's become an adorable viral sensation.
6: My dad always takes me for ice cream when the New York Jets win. How many times do you think my dad is going to take me for ice cream?
7: A lot of times.
3: As the official Atlantic Health System's Jets Kid reporter, Johnny asked rookie cornerback Sauce Gardner that hard-hitting question at training camp.
2: 62 yards for the touchdown! Touchdown!
8: Touchdown!
3: Turns out Gardner was spot on. 6 wins already this year, every one followed by a video of Johnny tackling ice cream.
4: Oh, that's a good bite. How's that ice cream?
5: Fun.
9: When we beat Pittsburgh, he made me sit there and try to separate all the black and yellow sprinkles.
4: No way.
9: Yeah. Did not succeed.
4: John, you've had ice cream 6 times this year.
5: Actually, 7 bowls, though.
4: 7 bowls.
5: Of ice cream.
9: Because he got 2 for the Buffalo win because it was such a big win.
10: This win deserves a whole ice cream cake. Hi, everybody. It's me, Johnny. Back again. Let's go, Jets.
3: We caught up with Johnny Ice Cream at Bloomfield, New Jersey's iconic Holston's. Kids coming in after school recognized him repeatedly.
4: Do you know how many people have seen you eating ice cream?
5: I don't know.
4: About 8 million people. How crazy is that?
5: Crazy.
3: That's just one TikTok approaching 9 million views.
9: It's been pretty nuts. We can't go anywhere without someone wanting a selfie from Johnny.
3: Now the Jets are cheering Johnny on, too.
2: Hey, Johnny! Call your daddy, Johnny Jones! Back with your ice cream, baby!
4: You can't back out of this deal, can
9: no.
4: you?
9: No, of course not. No, and trust me, I don't want to.
4: You think you're buying ice cream on Sunday?
7: Oh, yeah, I'm definitely buying ice cream on Sunday. I think they bounce back for sure.
3: Confidence and pressure from a couple of fans who definitely have a lot riding on the game.
5: J-E-T-S, Jets, Jets, Jets.
3: For today, Jesse Kirsch, NBC News, Bloomfield, New Jersey.
0: All right, in case you haven't heard, July is National Ice Cream Month, which makes total sense since it happens to be also one of the hottest months of the year.
11: Okay, so what better place to cool down than an ice cream shop? And we didn't have to travel far. There's a Ben & Jerry's right here at Rockefeller Center. So Hoda and I call her Scoops, swung by to test out our scooping skills.
0: All right, you know what, Jenna? It's a hot summer day.
11: Sure is.
0: We're sweltering.
11: You know what we need?
0: What?
11: Ice cream. My favorite is cookies and cream. You can't go wrong with a little Oreo and cream combined.
0: Graham cracker ice cream. It's sick. Okay, I think we need to go in.
11: Let's do it.
12: Hi. Hey, ladies, welcome.
11: Hi.
0: Are you Xavier?
12: Xavier, yes.
11: Nice to meet you. I'm Jenna.
0: I'm Hoda. Xavier, we're thrilled to be here.
12: Right. Let's get started.
0: Okay.
13: First up, learning how to make a waffle cone.
0: Okay, so Xavier, will you walk us through?
12: Yep. So you just...
0: All right, so you take like some of that.
12: Yep, and you just shut it down.
11: That's it?
12: Black part. Yep, and you just click it, and then it's going to go for a minute.
11: Wait, sizzle. Yep. Okay. Have you ever met Ben or Jerry?
12: I met Jerry. He actually came to the store.
11: Oh, he did?
12: Yep.
0: Cool.
11: Oh my gosh, do you smell that?
12: Then when the beach is...
0: Now what?
11: Lift it?
12: Yep.
0: It's scary.
11: Oh, and now how do you roll that? Put that here.
0: And twist it?
12: Twist it, yeah.
11: Oh, my gosh. We made a cone!
0: And now you put it in the little...
12: And then let it cool off for a little bit.
11: Is that a good enough? Is that an okay cone?
12: It'll do.
0: All right. Next, Victoria helped us master the art of the scoop.
14: Each scoop is 3 ounces. So that's from here to here.
0: Oh,
14: but
0: so
14: you
0: it's
14: take
0: one
14: it,
0: line. Look.
14: Just roll. It rolls itself.
0: You go like that.
11: That's a perfect roll.
0: Really?
4: No. Sad. I don't think that you would, Victoria.
14: We don't squish it that much.
4: Don't squish it.
0: Okay,
11: I'm going to start calling you Hoda Scoops.
13: Finally, it was time to open the doors and serve it up.
0: Welcome. Can we help you? What would you like?
15: Either butter pecan or vanilla.
0: Okay, vanilla's on this side. Here. Would you like a cone or a cup?
15: A cup, please.
0: She'd like a cup, please.
11: And what would you like?
12: the chocolate chip cookie dough.
4: Chocolate chip cookie dough.
14: Oh, chocolate.
11: Okay, here we go. Thank you.
4: Wait, they need a spoon.
11: You're just going to leave the ice cream on you melting.
14: Thank you.
11: Happy National Ice Cream Month.
14: Can we help you?
8: How are you? Can I please get the strawberry marshmallow?
11: Strawberry marshmallow. Over here.
4: Where?
11: I'm giving you a big
4: sprinkle. Do you
11: sprinkle.
4: Want a big or a little?
11: Scoops likes little. Little.
4: She wants little.
11: Okay. Chocolate chip cookie dough?
8: Yes, please. Yep.
4: Hold on.
11: I mean, look at that scoop.
8: As perfect as it can be.
14: Thank you so much. Have a great life.
11: We're open. Hey, lady. Where are you from?
8: Texas.
11: I knew it. Let's see whose is better. Ready? Have a bite.
8: Delicious.
11: Mine's better.
4: Oh. Wait, what do you want?
8: Can I just get strawberry?
11: Yeah, what would you like?
8: I'll have chocolate chip cookie dough.
11: Okay.
4: Oh, wait. I want to show you what a perfect scoop looks like. Here, try to look at it.
11: No scoops.
4: I'm trying to... Oh, wait. You guys, thank you for coming. Is this so fun?
8: Cute. So awesome to see you guys.

A woman who has one of the sweetest jobs in America. Our Kristen Dahlgren got a taste of what it takes to be a Ben and Jerry's flavor guru. Is that right, Kristen?

0: If you're an ice cream aficionado, you for sure cracked into a pint of Ben & Jerry's. Perhaps the country's most famous ice cream, with iconic flavors like half-baked and Cherry Garcia. So we decided to get a taste of what it's like to work here.
1: Are you ready to make ice cream?
2: I am ready.
1: Come in.
0: Natalia Butler is known as the concoctor of concoctions, one of their 14 flavor gurus. That means she makes and tastes a lot of ice cream.
2: Did you even know this was a job?
3: No. So, fun fact, I'm originally from Puerto Rico. I did my bachelor's in chemistry, and literally I saw this building that said food science, and I was like, wait a minute, is this even real life? My classes range from food microbiology, food processing, food analytics, food chemistry. We go deep diving in like the world of ice crystals, which is essentially what ice cream is.
0: A few years after graduation, she got the call from what may be the holy grail for taste gurus.
3: There were like 700 applicants. The day they called me, I literally sat in the parking lot and cried for like 30 minutes straight.
0: Her team is mostly made up of food scientists and chefs, and making new flavors isn't easy. It can take up to 2 years to get from idea into the freezer.
3: Of these 200 ideas, what are these 20 that are great ideas? And then from 20, you have to think of 10 that are very great. And from 10, 5 are like really, really doable.
0: Not all flavors are a hit. Part of the factory tour is the Flavor Graveyard, a monument to the retired or dearly depinted.
3: Epic fails. We had the popcorn. Another epic fail was potato chips. Even though they were coated, they still got soggy.
0: But Natalia's successes include Totally Unbaked, Netflix and Chilled, and Dairy-Free Tonight Dough, which she showed me in one of their flavor labs. Part of the job is cutting into pints to make sure every scoop is superb.
3: We say we have almond vanilla side and a chocolate side. We have cookie swirls, which you can see through ribbons throughout. And then we have the chunks of mint. Would you like to taste with me?
2: Of course.
3: That's another thing that we do at the end of the whole process. We just go right in. We delve right out of the pint.
2: That's the best part. All right.
3: Yeah. And we assess.

0: Yeah, so it's like peanut butter ice cream with salted pretzel swirl.
1: How did you come up with the idea of a pretzel swirl? You're a genius.
2: For one last treat, Natalia put me to work to make our very own Today Show flavor.
0: It's a morning show.
1: Yeah.
0: So I figure we'll start with coffee.
1: I like it.
0: Over time, this will steep into the ice cream.
1: So it
0: will get more and more coffee. But if you want for good measure, we can add a little bit more.
1: Just a little.
2: Now that we have our base, the possibilities are endless.
0: We have almond toffee, we have shortbread, we have blondie brownies, which are buttery, we have pie crust pieces, we can go crazy. In here, the good thing is, like, we don't have to abstain. There's, like, also, I don't know if you try the toffee, there's crunchy and buttery. I think that'll go really well with that as well.
1: A few extra nuts for the 9 a.m. Is that enough, or should we put some of other?
0: I think good.
1: Slow down, Kristen.
2: Then it's time for caramel and toasted marshmallow swirls. Maybe not the prettiest part of the process.
0: Squeeze. That's good.
3: Machine malfunction.
0: That's good.
2: But finally, voila.
0: So, why did you name it?
1: Today Show Wake Up Call.
0: Hey,
1: like
0: that's
1: like
0: very good. This is like the moment of truth. Cheers. You can really taste the ice cream.
1: That's good. What do you think?
0: It's incredible. You did great.
2: Dr. Maya Warren is a scientist.
4: I was like, I got to do something that literally makes my heart flutter, makes my eyes light up.
2: But maybe not the kind you think.
4: I study the microstructure, sensorial, and behavioral properties of frozen aerated desserts. Basically, to sum it all up, I know a crazy amount about ice cream and all of its close cousins.
5: So what do you do with all this knowledge you have of ice cream?
4: I make a lot of ice cream formulas. I troubleshoot. I try to figure out, you know, how to make the products better. Ice cream for me is like a blank canvas.
2: Like most scientists, she collects data. She performs experiments.
4: I love Asian food, and so I was like, oh, peanut butter ice cream with like a sriracha swirl. Didn't really work. Some things just shouldn't go in ice cream.
5: What is your favorite wild flavor, and what's your favorite traditional flavor?
4: So my favorite wild flavor is a beet ice cream with a honey drizzle, goat cheese, some pistachios, and sea salt, and cracked black pepper. My traditional love is I'm a cookies and cream lover.
2: Ice cream companies hire Maya for her palate and her penchant for elevating flavors. And today, I get to try it out.
4: Today, we're making your absolute favorite. So we are making coffee ice cream the no-churn way. In the bowl, we have heavy whipping cream, cocoa powder, and your instant coffee. And all we're going to do is whip that until we get really nice stiff peaks. It's like 2 to 3 minutes.
5: So I've got my coffee whipped cream. And are we going to add it to our other bowl?
4: Yes. In this bowl, we have our sweetened condensed milk, and then we have some vanilla extract. We have some sea salt as well. And then we have evaporated milk. What we're going to do is we're going to take spatulafuls of our whipped coffee, and gently we're going to fold it into the sweetened condensed milk mixture. And now we're creating our coffee ice cream base.
5: You know what I'm excited about to try? Because when I was pregnant with Oliver, my littlest, I wanted coffee ice cream so bad that I wasn't drinking any kind of caffeine. But you can make this with like a decaf instant coffee, right?
4: Of course. Yes, you can. The sky's the limit.
2: I learned that even toppings have scientific names.
4: Any of like the nuts or the chocolate chips or sprinkles, those are called particulates. And then if you're going to have anything like a caramel sauce or fudge or strawberry or anything like that, that's going to be called a variegate. Keep layering until you have it all in your container for storage. And then you're going to put it in your freezer for about 5 hours, and then you can enjoy.
2: Finally, it was time to put the no-churn ice cream to the test.
5: Oh my goodness. It's ice cream. This is wild.
4: And guess what? You made it yourself. So that makes it even that much more special.
5: Well, I couldn't agree more. This has put a smile on my face. Thank you so much.
4: You are so welcome. Thank you so much for having me. And may all ice cream lovers continue to unite.
5: Cheers to that.
4: Yes, cheers.
6: Yum.
5: I wish so much I could have brought you in the ice cream that I made. Mm. And it's literally like 4 or 5 ingredients. It's so easy to make. I also made Calvin just plain vanilla mm-hmm. with some rainbow sprinkles Ooh. In it while I was making my coffee ice cream. 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
5: And oh, Luann, the ice. I've who, seen this on Instagram.
9: Yes. So our digital editors, who are awesome at finding new things, brought this to our attention.
5: Oh, and that is great.
9: So much. We all get our own. See, because of
5: so it's Grey Poupon ice cream with pretzels.
9: No joke.
10: That's Grey Poupon ice cream.
5: That is mustard. That is mustard and ice cream.
9: With salted pretzel, Allie just said.
5: I will say the ice cream part's very good. I don't know why we need mustard in it.
10: I will tell you, I think as a society, we have reached a point where we've done everything we can do with ice cream.
5: I'm getting tips from the pro, guys, because we have a legend in the house. It's Today Food. We're going to get in the holiday spirit early. Some crowd pleasers to Thanksgiving. I mean, everyone's excited because you have a plate full of cookies, okay? Where is Cookie Monster? This is his day.
10: This is magic. Oh, yeah,
5: guys, Christina Tosi, owner of the beloved Milk Bar here in New York, is out with a new cookbook. Mm. It is all about cookies. That is, in fact, the title.
9: It's
5: all
9: literally
5: about
9: the title.
10: Christina, you already ate this one.
5: I love it. We've already got our tasters here. You don't do anything like just normal or average. All of your cookies have an interesting twist.
11: Yes. I mean, I love to bake because baking is my way to, like, get in there, break the rules, make people feel seen. It's like seeing life in color when you bake or when you eat a Milk Bar cookie.
5: Now, are these, because I was just asking you, I'm like, make chocolate chip cookies. That's about it. And I was asking you for some tips. But are these recipes that, you know, normal people like us can make?
11: 100%. Like, for me, the reason I love to write cookbooks and bake and host Bake Club is because I love to feed people cookies, but I love to unleash the baker in everyone as well. Mm. So I brought for you one of my favorite recipes from the cookbook. It is a chocolate toffee hobnob.
5: Hobnob.
10: It's like a
11: British Oatie biscuit, so consider it a breakfast cookie, right?
5: Okay, yes.
11: So it starts with flour, some salt, and some baking soda.
5: Okay,
11: I know you're
5: there.
11: A baker, so get
5: well,
11: in there.
5: Well, I try, okay.
11: I've got some butter, some honey, and some sugar.
5: Oh, honey.
11: Going in the mixer. Cream for about 3 minutes.
5: Okay.
11: Then we're going to add your dry ingredients. Mm-hmm. And then some whole oats and some whole oats that I ground down into sort of a flour-like consistency to give flavor and texture. You
5: can
11: got
5: I do it,
11: it
5: all at once?
11: You can do you it all you, at
5: okay,
11: once.
5: Okay,
10: looking good, Guthrie.
11: And the big
10: good.
11: And the cheer her on.
5: Yeah, thank you.
11: And the big difference when you add the dry ingredients is you just want to mix as little as humanly possible.
5: Okay,
11: a little bit of milk, a little bit of vanilla.
5: Like a little
11: extract.
5: Combined. That's it.
11: Exactly.
5: Okay.
11: Mixing too much in a cookie gives you like a dense, tough cookie.
5: Okay.
11: And for the Milk Bar cookie, you know the classic Milk Bar cookie.
5: Yeah.
11: It's dense. It's fudgy. We
5: yeah,
11: got
5: we
11: you.
5: Love that. Okay, let's
11: then the cookie dough. The cookie dough comes out.
5: Okay,
11: we give it a nice little scoop into these little rounds because when the cookie bakes, it bakes flat and crumbly in a really nice sandy.
5: This
11: way.
5: Is a melon baller.
11: I mean, it is
5: a little small one. Okay.
11: It is. Mm. Then we make a little bit of a toffee mixture. This is light brown sugar, butter, and a little bit of salt. We cook it until it gets the color of basically peanut butter.
5: Okay,
11: we throw it out onto a pan, let it cool down.
5: This is toffee, which is different than caramel. It's toffee. Easier to make than caramel?
11: I think toffee's easier to make than caramel because you don't have to take it to a certain temperature.
5: Okay.
11: You can literally bring it to this nice peanut butter color shape.
5: Okay.
11: When it hardens, feel this. It's like a nice slap.
5: Oh, wow. Okay, but wait. You just put it on the baking sheet. Then what? You put it in the fridge
11: or something? It's going to cool down. You can let it cool down at room temperature for 30 minutes. You can throw it in the fridge till it gets to this state.
5: Okay.
11: And then this is like really where you, good day, bad day.
5: This is fun.
11: I feel
5: when you're
11: like.
5: You're hammering it? Show me.
11: Like this.
5: Wait, you're breaking it up?
11: Like this, mama.
5: Okay.
11: You go for it.
1: Okay. Oh, it's fun. Okay.
11: Anybody else want to hear? So this is, you know, like a classic milk bar cookie. It has flavor, but also has texture.
9: So this is what we're going for.
11: That's what we're going for.
9: Okay, fine.
11: Then we're going to dip our beautiful little Odie cookies into this milk chocolate. Top it with toffee.
9: Okay. Oh.
11: So you can go straight in.
9: Now, what is,
11: you can take a
9: dumb
11: little
9: question,
11: fork.
9: Did you just melt some chocolate in the microwave or over the double boiler?
11: Either or. You can melt it gently in the microwave. You can melt it over a double boiler till it's nice and glossy like this. Oh. You cover it with some toffee, and then you marvel at the cookies you've got.
10: Try that.
11: Oh, okay. And I just want to say, if you are like, I'm in over my head at this point, you know that Milk Bar's got you for cookies.
9: Well.
11: The bakeries, milkbarstore.com. We live in a world of cookies, and we live to bring cookies to people's
9: homes. This just looks absolutely delicious. Guys, did you try all of them? And which was your favorite?
6: They're insane.
11: Hoda, what do you got?
6: I love the one you just made, and I love that. And I also love that peppermint bark, whatever that is.
11: So these peppermint bark cookies.
6: I love a peppermint.
11: Chocolate, caramel, pretzel, peppermint, white chocolate. It's coming on the menu.
6: It's insane.
11: Literally, like, the countdown has begun. You can go to Milk Bar Store and sign up. But the recipe's in the cookbook.
10: Christina, what's this one? This
11: is confetti cookie.
6: Oh, yeah, confetti.
9: Oh, that's my favorite. That's like birthday cake.
11: That's what it's all about.
10: This is fair. I'm in a cookie coma.
9: Love it. Oh my
11: God, the world of cookies. So it's endless, y'all.
9: Oh, my gosh. Back up the truck. I'm taking them all home. Wow. Thank you so much, Christina. The cookbook is called All About Cookies. You can find this recipe and more at today.com/food. Swallow. We're back in a moment. This is Today on NBC.
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4: Good morning, guys. 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But the best part, well, aside from the taste, the best part is that everything comes together in one bowl. 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
3: sugar.
4: How do you
3: up the chocolate?
4: So it also has, here's what I'm starting with. 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I just added 1/2 cup of unsweetened cocoa powder. So now it's super chocolatey. And a little trick. This is 1/2 teaspoon of instant coffee. Okay. It's not going to give it a mocha or coffee flavor, but it intensifies the chocolate flavor. Hmm. This is 1/2 teaspoon of baking powder, and a little bit of kosher salt. Huh. So after this is mixed together, and I also have to say, if you don't have cocoa, if you don't have instant coffee in the house, you could leave it out and you won't miss it. But if you do use it, there's a really good chance you're never going to leave it out again because it really like elevates that chocolatey flavor. So now I dump in all of the wet ingredients. This was just 3 eggs lightly beaten. Mm-hmm. Instead of the butter, I'm using 1/2 cup of unsweetened applesauce. And I'm telling you, it does the trick.
5: This is really interesting.
6: Yeah, I love applesauce.
4: Right? A little bit of maple syrup. That's going to be our sweetener. And just to let you know, most recipes will call for 1 to 2 cups of a sweetener. I only use 3/4 cup and it hits the sweet spot.
5: Okay.
4: You mix this up and now we're going to add our chocolate chips. So let's say that this is velvety smooth and I put in 1 cup. I'm using semi-sweet chocolate chips. If you like a real like intense bitter chocolate, you could go a little bit more dark. And Ian is team cherry chocolate. So here I'm just showing people that there's a great variation. If you want to make fudgy chocolate cherry brownies, I take frozen cherries, thaw it out, chop them up, and we toss those right in as well. And I'm going to show you what the batter looks like. So the batter here, you'll see it's nice and smooth and luscious. And I'm using an 8x8 baking pan that I lined with parchment paper. And the reason I like using an 8x8 is because these brownies will puff and they're going to be hearty and big. And of course, a little decor on the top.
5: And it's so clean too. There's not a lot of cleanup after this. I like that too.
4: No. You know? Yes. So this goes in the oven. I set it at 350. Mm-hmm. For gooey brownies, about 35 minutes. Look at these babies. Wow. I know. That's you guys were here.
7: Yeah, there's a chip with every bite, which is what I love.
4: Yes.
7: You know?
4: Yes. Wow. Yes.
3: That looks good. I'm a big cobbler fan. What do you got?
4: Oh, Al, I so have your back. So what? This is a single serve pear cobbler, and you can also swap out the pear if you want, and you can do an apple, but I want to give pears some love. They're loaded with fiber. There's thousands of varieties, and I've tested many of the varieties. They all work. So I started with one pear, and I diced it up, skin on, because we want to keep that fiber in there. And all I do is add, this is a microwave-safe bowl, because we're making this in a matter of minutes in the microwave.
5: Okay.
7: I like it too.
4: 1/4 teaspoon of cinnamon.
5: Great.
4: 2 teaspoons of maple syrup.
5: Okay.
4: And then this is a slurry I made. It's a teaspoon, a minuscule amount of cornstarch with a little bit of water, and I add that in. You stir this up. You put it in the microwave for 1 minute.
3: Right.
4: You take it out. You stir it up again, and you put it in for 1 final minute. So it's 2 minutes total in
3: and
4: the microwave.
3: Quickly, Joy, because we're about out of time. What's your topping?
4: So the topping is one crushed graham cracker. And the inside gets so gooey. And, of course, you guys know
7: Joy,
4: everything's
7: now
4: better
7: with the whipped cream. All right, we're going to put the full recipe. Joy, we love you. Thank you for joining us. Oh, I wish I could take that bite. For more, go to today.com/food, and we'll be right back. Take a bite for us. Take a big bite for us.
4: Here we go.
7: It's time for Today Food, and this morning we have a match made in heaven, breakfast and dessert.
3: Oh, so waiting for this. The pancake cake, the newest dessert from Milk Bar. Joining us this morning, bakery's founder, the award-winning chef, Christina Tosi. Good morning, Christina.
1: Good
3: morning. Good to see you.
1: Hello, you two. How are you?
7: We're great.
3: We are great. All the better for seeing you. What is the pancake cake? And I notice you're starting with a sheet of cake.
1: That's right. 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The pancake cake is Milk Bar's inspired layer cake. 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And you're right, Al. We baked this pancake cake, which I just gave you the recipe, so you can share it with anyone you want.
3: Okay.
1: But it's basically a cake that tastes like layers of pancakes, but reimagined through the lens of dessert.
7: I want to try that right now.
1: You want to see how it's done?
7: Yes. And how do you, so you just cut those into circles. Let's do it.
1: Yeah, we bake all of our cakes in an actual baking sheet form so that it's baked evenly. It's easier to sort of manage this way. It's always a bummer when you're making layer cakes at home, right? It's always that stress of like,
3: and you got
1: is
3: the
1: it gonna
3: bump
1: be baked
3: there in the beginning.
1: How do I get it? How do I build it? That's it. So I take a little cake ring and a little piece of fancy pastry chef tool called acetate that just helps give the cake structure. And then our pancake cake at Milk Bar gets a brown sugar cookie butter, which is like deep and soulful and cozy in all of the ways. We also take a little bit of whole milk and soak the cake so that it stays nice and moist, because no one wants to say, here, that cake was great, but it tasted a little bit dry.
3: In fact, Christina, is that the thing that goes through all your cakes seem to have a soak, some sort of soak in them?
1: That's right. It's an opportunity to provide moisture and flavor to whatever the cake story is, especially this pancake cake. Then we have brown butter crumbs that go down, a little bit of that sort of like buttery depth nuttiness that a pancake gets on the griddle, then some maple frosting. Ready for this? So we do that multiple times in the cake. We layer it up, but you know, more is more at Milk Bar.
7: Yes.
1: So we take that, we layer it up three times, then we take a little maple glaze. We pour it over the top of the cake so that you get that really, really, really beautiful, the sheen, right? That's the moment at the diner when you pour it over. We let it set a little bit, and then we just can't help ourselves. You can't have a stack of pancakes without a little pat of butter, right?
3: Sure.
1: So this is frosting that we make into a pat of butter.
3: That's cute.
1: We pop it on the top of the cake. And then we a little texture for me in a cake is an invitation in. It makes the cake really inspired and compelling. And so we take some of those brown butter crumbs that are in the layer cake, and we decorate it around the sides.
3: Of course you do. I'm just
1: cake,
3: curious.
1: I'm eating it for breakfast, for lunch, for dinner.
3: Anytime. Hey, Christine, how do you make how do you make a maple glaze?
1: So a maple glaze, it's maple syrup with just a little bit of gelatin in it. So it lets the maple do all of the work that it does on a stack of pancakes, but it sets so that it sets in this sort of like beautiful invitation in. It has just the tiniest, tiniest bit of gelatin in to let it sit there so that it can drape over the cake way that it does when you're like cozied in to your favorite little,
7: it's like a work of
1: corner
7: art.
1: Seat at the diner on
7: yummy,
1: a cold
7: yummy.
1: Day.
3: Thank you, Christina, thank you so much. Happy
7: that looks
3: New Year.
7: Absolutely delicious. If you want this cake recipe and more, head to today.com.
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1: Today, nutritionist Joy Bauer is here to share some simple and healthy recipes that you can treat yourself to this weekend. Joy, we love when you have simple, sweet ideas for us that we know we're not going to feel guilty about.
2: Oh, my gosh. It is officially dessert o'clock. And these two recipes are super fun. And they have a lot of wholesome ingredients. Yet, I'm telling you, they will hit the sweet spot. And I'm going to start with what I'm calling a frozen key lime pie bark. Okay, and it's got all the feels. Sweet and tart and citrusy. I think you're going to love it. So the star of the show is Greek yogurt. And I'm using 2%, not non-fat, because it freezes a little bit better.
0: Okay.
2: And I'm adding in some lime juice, of course, a little bit of honey to sweeten it up, and then lime zest, because that's going to sort of bring it home. It's going to give it a real limey consistency. I mean, flavor. Mm-hmm. And it also makes it smell so darn good. And you get that, the specks of the green, which are so pretty. Then I'm going to take, because every key lime pie has a crust.
0: Yes,
2: so I've got some graham crackers.
0: Are we allowed to eat graham crackers?
2: You are. This is healthy-ish.
0: Okay.
2: So I'm taking half of my crushed graham crackers and I'm going to.
0: Nice.
2: I mix it right in. And now I'm going to do something super cool. So I have a baking sheet that I lined with parchment paper. And it's important to have a lip on the edge of the baking sheet. And I take my batter. And you're just going to pour it right on top of that baking sheet, because this is going to go in the freezer for about 4 hours to overnight. The whole thing will.
0: Yeah.
2: You got to make this. And you smooth it out. And you don't have to cover the whole baking sheet, because you really want it to be about a quarter of an inch in thickness. Okay. So you get nice pieces of bark.
0: Yum.
2: And now I'm going to top it, because we've got a lot left over, with my graham cracker. Isn't this cute?
0: And it's so creative.
2: You stash it in the freezer. I'm going to show you what it looks like. Okay. And it comes out like this. And you break off pieces. And you have like a huge big bag of pieces.
0: Yeah.
2: And what I then like to do is, just to save space in the freezer, I break off all my pieces and I stash them in
0: so
2: a bag.
0: And then you keep them in the freezer.
2: Yes, and it melts in your mouth. It tastes like key lime ice cream, really. And every once in a while, you get a bite of that lime zest pop and also the graham cracker. It's really sensational. You got to try
0: it. Okay, so
2: love it.
0: This one is done. Now let's do some cookie bars. Cookie dough bars makes it even better.
2: I have been wanting to master this for the longest time. If you're like me, I love to sneak those spoonfuls of the dough. And of course, like, it's not safe, but we all do it. I wanted to create a version that didn't have any egg, and I think I nailed it.
0: Okay.
2: So right over here, I have it's stiffened up a little bit, but it's cashew butter. So I take cashew butter and I mix it with a little bit of vanilla extract and some maple syrup. This is almond flour. And the nice part about almond flour is it's moist. So I work it right in.
0: So I know you're not supposed to eat uncooked, like, white flour. Is almond flour okay?
2: This almond flour, it's blanched. And it also goes under the name of almond meal. And it's perfectly fine.
0: Okay.
2: Yes. So I'm mixing this in. So now you know this is loaded with protein and fiber and all of the deliciousness from the cashew butter. And truth be told, you can swap in peanut butter if you want, but you're going to have a much more peanut butter forward experience, which is never a bad thing.
0: Right.
2: And so you mix this up. I don't have time to fully mix it, but it gets very crumbly, just like cookie dough. Then you add in your chocolate chips, and I'm going to show you what it looks like, and you press it into. Got this
0: so the
2: right
0: cashew
2: over
0: butter
2: here.
0: Doesn't make it taste like cashews? Like, it actually tastes like cookie dough?
2: It tastes like cookie dough because it's a nice mild butter. And it's pretty readily available in the grocery store. It's a little bit pricier than peanut butter, though. So if you do want to swap in any other nut butter, it will work. And so here, I lined an 8x8 pan with parchment paper and I pressed in all of my dough. And then we got to take it home, though. So I melted some semi-sweet or a dark chocolate on top. And I also added a little bit of the nut butter.
0: It does.
3: It feels naughty.
2: This is worth every single delicious bite. Oh my gosh, we can't. Ian's been calling it dessert for breakfast Friday.
0: Wow. That looks amazing.
2: Okay, so we have
0: this. So those white little flecks in there, that's the flour. That's so you can have some flecks. So,
2: you know what? For this one, I actually used a chunky cashew butter. So you're seeing little, yeah, little pieces of the cashew. And then this goes right in the refrigerator and it firms up in a couple of hours. And I'm going to show you what it looks like because I have some that are done over here. You could tell we dug into it a little bit.
3: Yeah, I know.
2: But you cut it right up. It's the best contrast because the middle really does taste like cookie dough.
0: Yeah.
2: And then the top hardens.
3: A little treat.
0: Joy,
2: thank you
0: so much. We wish you were here. Again, we say that every time. Thank you so much for these recipes. Head to...

0: To get some cooking inspo for the upcoming holidays, we're turning to social media. We'll be teaming up with some Instagram creators like Joy Wilson, who you may know better as Joy the Baker.
1: Yeah, Joy's popular blog inspires home cooks all over the world. And get this, y'all. She's got almost 500,000 followers on Insta.
0: Come on.
1: Not to mention she's the editor-in-chief of her own magazine. Hey, Joy.
0: Hi, Joy. How are you?
2: Hi, good morning. Hi, how are you?
0: We got some good New Orleans love.
1: Joy,
0: we're so excited.
2: I know, you gave me the music.
0: Exactly.
1: Joy, you sent this to us.
0: We cannot wait. We don't even want to listen to what you're cooking. We just want to eat it. But tell us a little bit about it.
2: Okay, so I made you praline monkey bread muffins, which is one of the easiest recipes from the new magazine. And while you enjoy them, I thought I could make them for you here. Does that sound good?
1: Please, please. You're based out of New Orleans.
0: Yes. By the way, can I just say, I love a lot of cities, but New Orleans has my heart, right?
2: I know. Hoda, we miss you in New Orleans. New Orleans is so special. I love living here. We just celebrate food all the time. It's just one of the most magical cities.
0: All
2: and
0: right.
2: We celebrate a little bit of New Orleans with the praline sauce on
1: it's
2: those
1: so
2: muffins.
1: It's so good. Okay.
2: I'm going to start.
0: How do we start?
2: Okay, so I'm going to start by taking, these are canned biscuits, the kind you find in the refrigerator section. Mm-hmm. Super easy. You know, we'll keep it easy as we go into the holiday season. You take each muffin and, or each biscuit, I should say, and cut it into quarters. Mm-hmm. And once you cut a few biscuits in quarters, we're going to take them and dip them in melted butter.
0: Of course.
1: Delicious.
2: Just one of the greatest things in the world.
1: Yeah,
2: we'll dip a few pieces in melted butter.
0: Dip me
2: you
0: in
2: can
0: butter.
2: Do this with your fingers. You can do it with tongs if you prefer. And then from the melted butter, we'll go straight into cinnamon sugar.
3: My God, it's like cinnamon toast.
2: Mm-hmm.
3: Okay.
2: Yes, exactly. Cinnamon toast is like one of the most comforting things in the entire world. So toss your biscuit pieces in cinnamon and sugar.
3: Mm-hmm.
2: Oh my God. Just the smell right now is enough for me, I feel like. So I have a muffin tin that I've lined with muffin papers.
0: Mm-hmm.
2: And we'll just take our biscuit, cinnamon sugar, buttery biscuit pieces.
1: Oh, good.
3: Stop it.
2: Is it good?
0: Uh-huh.
2: And shove them, oh so gently, into each muffin cup. So we'll get four biscuit pieces into each muffin cup. And we'll just repeat this process until our muffin tin is full.
0: Mm.
2: And this is one of those easy overnight recipes. I wanted a few overnight recipes, the kind that you prep the night before, put it in the refrigerator, and the next morning when you want to feel like a hero.
1: This is like a good Christmas morning recipe.
0: You know what? You're right. Do it the night before, wake up and bake it.
1: Mm-hmm.
0: So where do the
2: pralines,
0: everyone's got a different way of saying
1: pralines.
0: It.
1: Pralines. You call them pralines?
0: Well, there's different ways, aren't there? There's lots of ways.
1: No, pralines, right, Joy?
2: Well, there are different ways. Hoda is right. I say praline. A lot of people say praline.
1: You say
2: the word the way your grandma says it. That's
0: okay. Yes.
2: That's the deal.
0: My grandmother said it in Arabic.
2: Yeah.
0: But yummy. Keep going. This is so. How do you? When do they go in? The pralines.
2: So, yeah, the muffins end up looking like this once you fill all the cups.
0: Mm-hmm.
2: So they'll go into a 350 degree oven, and I like to bake them on the top third of the oven because you get a really nice browning across the top.
1: Yeah.
2: That's a little baker's tip. If you want your stuff nice and golden brown on the top, top third of the oven is where you should bake them. But the praline sauce is super easy.
1: Okay.
0: We just have about 20 seconds left, so we might have to kind of, if you don't mind.
2: Oh, okay. No problem, because I made some ahead of time.
0: Mm.
2: And what we do is take our beautifully crisp muffins and add a few pecans and just drizzle them
1: in that sugary sauce.
0: That looks so come on, Joy.
1: Yummy.
0: Oh God,
1: we're eating them and we're really enjoying it.
2: I'm so glad they made their way all the way up to New York
1: and they
2: you.
1: Stayed delicious.
0: Yeah,
1: Joy, thank
0: Joy,
1: you so
0: we appreciate
1: so much.
0: You thanks again. And who dat? Okay, for these recipes, you can head to today.com/food. You can also find the latest issue of Joy's magazine. It's on stands now. And if you want to see more from foodie Instagram creators like Joy, head to our Today Show food page on Instagram.

0: Today nutrition and health expert Joy Bowers here to show us how to make our own frozen yogurt. Joy, good morning to you. I want to get right to it. We got the cookie dough frozen yogurt bites. You start by making homemade cookie dough. Go ahead.
1: Hey, guys. So in light of the heat wave, we are making two crazy, refreshing summer treats, and we're starting with cookie dough frozen yogurt. So I'm going to start by making the cookie dough here. And the great part is it is super simple to make and it comprises of nourishing ingredients. And the first thing is this almond flour. So it's gluten-free and it already has some protein in it. I'm going to add a pinch of salt, a little bit of peanut butter, about a quarter cup here. And for sweetener, I'm adding a dash of maple syrup and a little bit of vanilla extract. And you mix this up. And I hope that you can see this, but thanks to the almond flour, it transforms into a crumbly, almost pasty-like cookie dough. And the last thing we're going to do here, because I like chocolate chips in my cookie dough, I'm going to add in, if you have mini chocolate chips, great. But if not, I just have the regular stuff right here. And I'm going to toss in a couple of tablespoons of either dark or mini or semi-sweet chocolate chips. So I have this over here. And all you're going to do now is roll these into little, almost chickpea-sized balls. So let me show you. And it's nice and pliable. I'm going to put it in the palm of my hand, just like this. See that? And you could get your kids involved. Everybody could start a big rolling party over here. And I'm putting it on parchment paper so it doesn't stick right on the baking sheet. And then this entire batch is going to make about 80, and I stash this right in the freezer because you want them to slightly firm up. Now, while they're in the freezer, we're going to go ahead and we're going to make our froyo. So here I'm using 2 cups of full-fat Greek yogurt. Normally, I like to use either non-fat Greek yogurt or 2%, but because I want these super creamy and crave-worthy like ice cream, I'm using full-fat. Any sweetener that you'd like. Here I'm putting in honey, but this could even be coconut sugar or it could be a sugar replacement if you're looking to pull back on your added sugars and a little bit of vanilla extract. We mix this up, and now we're going to add in all of our cookie dough balls, and you stir this up, and you put it in a mini muffin container, and you just let it freeze, and I'm going to show you what my muffin container looks like. But it could not be any easier. And guys, these are light in calories. They're packed with protein. And they'll last for up to a month in your freezer. So you could transfer them right into a freezer bag. And they will be waiting for you when you have any kind of a sweet tooth craving. So next, we're going to make something really special. And these are PB&J pops. So here I'm starting with my sliced strawberries, and this is going to become our wholesome jam. And I'm just going to muddle my strawberries so you get it nice and juicy. Then I'm going to be putting in my peanut butter. And again, this is going to be Greek yogurt, but it's going to be flavored. So we don't even have to add any sweetener, either a berry flavor or a vanilla flavor. And you just mix this up, and then you're going to put it right into your popsicle mold. And you're going to let that freeze. It's a nice thick batter. I'm going to show you what this looks like. I have some frozen right over here. Look at this. Ta-da! But we're not done yet because we're going to bedazzle them now. So here I'm filling my popsicle mold. And you put that right in the freezer. And now I'm drizzling some chocolate on top and peanuts. Look at that, guys. I mean, come on. You know you want a bite of this.
2: July, we know the temperatures are just soaring out there. So what a better way to cool off than with everyone's favorite summer treat, ice cream.
3: And today we're going to show you how easy it is to make at home with the help of Justin Chappell, culinary director at Food & Wine Magazine. Mm. Homemade ice cream, huh?
4: Yes. Well, we're making a soft serve today, and we're making a version that's just like, you know, a little bit healthier.
5: Okay. We love that.
4: We love that. We still want that treat. We still want to cool down in the summer, but we could, you know, take care of ourselves a little bit.
5: Keep our bikini bottle.
4: But it's not totally healthy. But it's good for you because we're starting with frozen fruit.
5: Okay. Frozen mangoes, if you have never tried one, because I hadn't, or like little popsicles.
3: Yeah, frozen, especially the champagne mangoes are super yummy.
4: Yes, yeah, so we talked about. And by the way, these ladies have been picking at my mangoes.
5: I sure have. Is that okay with you?
4: It's perfectly okay.
3: All right.
4: So we've got about a pound and a half of frozen mangoes.
3: Okay.
4: You can also use blueberries.
5: Yeah.
4: You can use strawberries.
3: Whatever your fruit is.
4: Whatever
3: what
4: your
3: is
4: fruit
3: this?
4: Is. So this is the secret ingredient.
3: Let me guess.
4: And
3: this.
5: Do you know?
3: Condensed milk?
4: Yes. Sweetened condensed milk. So here's the thing. This is why it's maybe like not super healthy because it's got a lot of sugar. But this is the secret ingredient. So we're going to add the sweetness, but we're also going to add really creamy texture
3: look
4: here.
3: At it.
5: Yeah,
3: look at
5: looks
3: that.
4: I mean, look at that.
5: Mm-hmm. Like pudding.
4: And if you wanted, you can even use dulce de leche here.
3: Oh.
4: Which is basically the same thing
3: better.
4: But caramelized. Yes.
3: Yeah. Okay, do you add salt and vanilla?
4: Yep. I'll let you add just, this is, look at me shaking. It's my first time back.
5: Happy to have you here.
4: A pinch of salt.
5: Okay. I kind of like the salt and sweet.
4: Yes,
5: you know?
4: So we've got a little vanilla to give us a little warmth, but then the salt is going to enhance all those flavors. So what you're going to do is you're going to pulse this.
3: Yeah. So it gets creamy.
4: Yep, and you're just going to puree it, and it takes a few minutes, but then this is what you end up
5: with
4: here.
5: Look how gorgeous
3: that is. In a little cake pan.
4: And of course, you could serve it. Yep, you could serve it right out of there, and then actually that's when it's in its soft serve form.
3: Okay.
4: But if you pop it into a freezer safe container, pop it in the fridge, it'll get a little more firm.
5: Amazing.
3: Okay.
5: Firmer.
3: Now we chop up the...
4: Yes. So we have our soft serve ice cream,
3: right?
4: But
3: we're ready.
4: Let's talk about nostalgia. And remember when we were kids eating soft serve dipped in the in the chocolate?
3: Oh, I love that.
4: Yes. We are making a DIY chocolate shell. Starts with a bar of bittersweet chocolate, about a pound that you chop.
3: Okay.
4: Now, this is actually important here because you don't want to use chocolate chips because chocolate chips are actually formulated to hold their shape.
5: Oh, really?
4: Yeah.
3: So you just got to bang that up.
4: So you want to bang it out and chop it. This is bittersweet. You can also use semi-sweet. You're going to add some coconut oil.
3: Coconut oil.
5: Oh, my gosh. She loves coconut oil.
4: Coconut oil. And so a pound of coconut oil, about a half a cup of coconut oil. And you're going to microwave this in 20-second intervals.
5: Put it in the microwave.
3: 20, 20, 20, 20, 20, 20,
4: until it melts. Now, the reason you're doing 20-second intervals is because you don't want to overheat your chocolate.
3: You don't
5: what happens if you overheat
4: the
5: it?
4: The sugars clump, and then they separate from the fat, and then you get this dull
3: but
4: mix.
3: But look at this.
5: Look what you did.
4: Please.
3: Wait, look at this.
4: Now, by the way, this has been at room temperature for like an hour and a half.
5: And it's okay.
4: And it's okay because the coconut oil, which is liquid at room temperature, it keeps this sort of liquid texture.
3: Okay.
4: And then what happens when this hits something really cold, it's going to solidify.
3: Okay, so you're... Okay, let's make our sandwich. This is so exciting.
5: Yeah, we love ice cream sandwiches.
4: Okay. So we're using our mango soft serve here.
3: Yeah.
4: And this has been put in the freezer for just a little bit so it can get a little firm. Otherwise, it might be a little squishy. I'm going to put a little bit on there. I'm going to let you do the honors here.
3: Okay.
4: One
3: on
4: of
3: top,
4: you.
3: And then you dunk. Okay, I'll
5: you can
4: well,
5: dunk.
4: You're not actually going to dunk that one yet, but but you could use
5: can we dunk
4: cookies,
5: these?
4: Wafers. Yes, those are your dunkers.
5: Is that because they're
4: colder? Yeah, I'll switch places with you.
5: Do you have to put them in the fridge before you dunk?
4: Yes, so the trick is you want it to be as cold as possible.
5: It's cold.
4: Because the coconut oil, which is liquid at room temperature, when it touches something cold, it solidifies.
3: Just around half of it?
4: Yeah, half or
5: look
4: all of it.
5: Look how gorgeous that is.
3: So you put it down here.
4: You put it down, and it'll start to get firm immediately. You can see the edges here.
3: I'll have this one.
4: Okay, I'll have this one.
5: You know what you could do even to up it a little bit?
3: What?
5: Is to dip that in sprinkles.
4: Sprinkles or chopped nuts or, you know, nonpareils would be really pretty.
5: How do you bite that?
4: Look at that. Can I steal one of these from you?
3: Please. Oh my God.
4: Justin, I'm going to do a blueberry. Blueberry's my favorite here.
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0: All right, who doesn't love a sweet summer treat, especially one that cools you down on a real hot, sticky day?
1: We're super lucky because our culinary producer, Katie Stilo, came up with a couple of delicious treats that will really hit the spot for the entire family. And then there's just one for the grown-ups,
2: yeah,
1: too.
2: A little treat. I know.
0: Katie, you don't disappoint. All right, what are we starting?
2: I'm trying not to. We started the week with some cool treats. We're going to finish it with some.
1: Awesome.
2: So I'm going to share my banana bread recipe. What I'm doing to bump it up a notch, I'm turning it into ice cream cake. Hello, who doesn't love that?
1: Banana bread, ice cream cake.
0: That sounds awesome. Okay.
2: Your birthday's coming up, so maybe you can make this. So in here, I have my flour. I have some baking soda and salt. Jenny, you want to stir that up?
1: Yes. Mm-hmm.
2: In my stand mixer, already creamed together. I have some sour cream. I have butter and then a little bit of brown sugar.
3: Ooh, you can use light, you can use dark,
2: whatever you have available. Like, don't go crazy. And then, Hoda, if you want to mash up some bananas, I'll crack some eggs.
1: What's the secret with that? Do you want old bananas?
2: Do you want super ripe bananas? So, like, brown, spotty. The best ones, if you get them and they're ripe and you're not ready to make banana bread, but I mean, I'm always ready, so put them in the freezer.
0: Even if they're too brown?
2: Too brown, it's totally fine. Okay. It'll just be sweeter. Your banana will just be sweeter. It's totally fine.
1: We're okay with that.
2: Exactly. Like, who does not like that? Okay, so I'm going to add some eggs into here. Mm-hmm. Jenna, you want to scoop in the dry ingredients?
1: Sure. Mm-hmm.
2: Jump those right in. Yeah, there we go. Mm-hmm. And then I'm adding some chocolate chips because this banana bread ice cream cake is inspired by, I know you guys were recently there at Ben and Jerry's scooping some ice cream. So, you know,
1: could you put those in even with this chunky monkey ice cream cake.
2: Yeah. Wonderful.
1: Okay.
3: All right. So now
2: we can add this into here. And then I like to add a little bit of lemon juice.
3: I'm adding this to that.
2: Yeah.
3: Okay.
1: This is one.
3: And where am I adding the lemon juice? In here?
2: Into the batter. Oh, all goes in. Dump everything
0: lemon?
2: In.
0: Lemon?
2: Yeah. I like it.
3: Are you sure? I swear. Trust me.
2: Have I led you wrong so far?
1: No, I haven't. I'm not.
3: Okay. Am I just...
2: I think it adds a little bit of acidity and it's a little tang. I think it helps it out a little bit.
1: Okay, cool.
2: Okay. So moving down here, I have the batter and I'm baking it. So instead of baking it in a 9x13 or a 8x8 low pan, pop it into a cake pan.
3: Look at this.
2: And so you do...
1: it's more of a cake.
2: Right. So you can bake this if you want to, just as is, and eat it as banana bread. Sprinkle with some turbinado sugar on top. I love the crunch that it brings.
1: Amazing.
2: And then here we have the finished baked layer. And my trick to making this ice cream cake really easy to remove is popping it into a cake pan and then lining it with these little parchment overhangs.
1: Yeah.
2: So it helps you pop it out. So then I'm topping it with peanut butter.
3: So you popped it out and turned it over?
2: Right. Let it cool.
3: So
2: and then
3: the flat side.
2: Exactly. A little chef tip for you.
1: And you have to let it cool, obviously.
2: Yeah. And it'll be a hot mess.
3: Okay. True. So peanut butter, first layer.
2: Because if it's chunky monkey, you need that. And then... obviously, it's summer.
3: Wait, what's going on here?
2: We're doing vanilla ice cream. You could do kind of any kind of ice cream here. You can go wild.
1: No, you do vanilla.
3: Or banana.
2: Exactly. And then you're going to top it with the top.
3: Wait, look what's happening here.
1: This is amazing.
2: It's like the ultimate.
3: What?
2: I know. It's the ultimate.
3: Do you freeze it?
2: Freeze the whole thing.
1: Can we save this for Hoda's birthday, please?
3: Oh, look at this. Wait, what's happening?
1: And pretend I made it.
3: Look at this.
2: And then we're gonna gild the lily. No, not
1: okay. I'll come this way.
3: Okay,
2: you can take a bite. I'm just drizzling it over
1: the top. Put this one in the freezer until August what? 8th?
3: 9th.
2: It's my birthday though, so we can do it on the 8th.
3: Wait, your birthday's the 8th?
2: Yeah, we're Leo twins.
4: This morning we are snacking in Today Food. Recipe developer and food blogger Rachel Mansfield is known for sharing her easy, good for you cooking demos on social media.
5: I'm so excited for this because, as I told you, I have boys in the house that eat nonstop, and snack time is my least favorite time of the day.
6: Well,
5: but this could change that.
6: Yes, I'm super excited. So we're going to be making two of my favorite snacks. I personally love them, and then I have a 3-year-old and a 1-year-old at home, and they devour them.
5: So kid-approved.
6: So first we're going to be making frozen yogurt cups. Who wants to lead the, who wants to cook
1: today? I'll go for it.
2: I'll do it.
5: Yeah, sure.
6: So this is one of my son's most recent favorites. It's good for my 1-year-old who's teething and 3-year-old who wants to eat ice cream all the time. So you take a silicone muffin tin. Put a layer of yogurt, and then you can put some berries, which we already have. So you can mix some more berries.
5: Is it seasoned at all, or is it just plain yogurt?
6: So I like using an unsweetened, like plain yogurt, just to keep the sugar content a little bit lower.
5: But if
6: you want something that has more sugar, you can put some honey or maple syrup, or really anything that you want, even some coconut sugar. You can put fruit, and then you put granola.
5: Okay.
6: And then I always like a little bit of a crunch. And then on top of the fruit, you'll put some more yogurt and drizzle some peanut butter on top.
5: Oh.
6: And keep them in the freezer, and they're almost like a little healthy snack on the go. You can have them as like a dessert of sorts.
5: So once they're thawed from the freezer, do they Do they
7: you have to give it a second.
5: Melt?
7: Yeah.
5: They kind of
7: fall
5: apart.
7: Yeah, because this one is...
6: They honestly don't melt as fast as you would think that they do. I make a yogurt bark, and that definitely melts a little bit faster, but these stay pretty frozen for a while.
5: And how do you make this peanut butter so nice and drizzly?
8: Just drizzled it.
6: So if your peanut butter is a little bit thicker, you can melt it with some, put some coconut oil in it and then microwave it to get it a little bit more like drizzleable. And you can
5: use easy.
6: Almond butter, cashew butter, anything you want.
5: Okay.
9: Everybody was fascinated by banana sushi.
5: I know.
6: I know. And when you say it, it kind of sounds a little weird, like am I eating sushi or like am I eating bananas? But this was like my late night snack in college. So this has been like my go-to for a while.
5: Banana sushi. All right, let's do it.
6: So you take a banana, you peel it.
5: Okay.
6: You can use any nut butter or seed butter you want, like a tahini, peanut butter, almond butter, cashew butter, anything. Okay. Lather the banana with it.
5: Okay.
6: If you want to get like a little bit messy, you could do the entire thing. If you want to be a little bit cleaner, you kind of do like, I would say 3/4 of it.
5: Okay.
6: And once you have the nut butter on, you take any toppings you want. So we have some coconut flakes, cacao nibs, granola, and it gives it like a little bit of a crunch.
5: You just roll
6: it? Just coat it. Yeah, you can either take your hands and you can sprinkle it, or you can take the banana and actually roll it if you want.
5: Okay. Banana sushi.
6: It's a good activity for kids. Like my son loves doing it at home. We also even take like, on top of the peanut butter, take a tortilla, roll it up, and crisp it on the stove.
5: Ooh.
6: So it's like kind of like a caramelized banana of sorts. That looks beautiful.
5: I didn't get it on the other side. I was trying
6: it's
5: to
6: fine.
5: Do
6: just
5: this
6: really
5: quickly.
6: Put the coconut on top.
5: And Al's just having a party over
9: there.
5: What's happening
9: over there? It's banana party.
6: Your banana, it's like an omakase for banana sushi over
9: that's
6: here.
9: That's it.
6: Right?
5: Look how nice hers look over here, guys.
6: And then, and then you slice that up, and then you can enjoy it. I also like keeping these in the freezer with those. So it's like an easy grab-and-go snack. The bananas don't get very brown being in the freezer, which is why I like putting them there. And again, my kids love them, I love them, and they're super easy to make.
5: Look at the presentation there. I love that.
6: Thank you. If you want to get real fancy, you can even use the chopsticks too.
5: I know. Can I sing your praises? You're so big, like on TikTok, social. People really love you.
6: Thank you.
5: And I think this is why. I mean, these are doable things and get us all to eat.
6: Thank you so much. Too. I appreciate
5: Thank you so much.
6: Yeah, thanks for having me.
9: We appreciate it. And for these recipes, you can head to today.com.

0: Let's party, girl. Yes. I'm going to come around.
1: Okay. So I have some good news for you.
2: What?
1: I have blueberries.
2: Oh, my gosh. You're amazing.
1: I do not have watermelon, but
0: that's
1: I do have waffles.
0: Oh, my God.
1: Okay, right?
2: But also, you know what you have? You have hacks.
1: I have hacks.
0: I love this.
2: So this is a great and quick party drink.
1: Yes. Yeah.
2: Tell us what it is.
1: Well, here's, it's not so much about the drink. I mean, you can put your special vodka mojito in here if you'd like.
2: Okay.
1: But what this is about, it's keeping the flies and the buggies out of your drink.
2: Oh, it's
1: when you're out in the sun.
2: It's a hat for a drink.
1: It's a hat for the drink. So you just take a cupcake liner, poke your straw through.
0: It just keeps it off.
1: And and it protects it so you don't get the little bugs
0: in there. It doesn't seal it, but it does the job.
2: Oh, you want this. This is just some great water with lemon, which is good for our
1: gut. You know, a little bonus hack, keep your lemon and lime slices in the freezer during the summer, and then you pull them out when you need them.
2: Is that what you did? Because this is so
1: cold. That's why it's nice and cold. And then you don't need that, like,
0: So wait, do you slice them first, then put it?
1: Slice them first and freeze them. Because then that way you don't, do you ever do, like, you have half a lemon sitting around and it dries and dies?
0: Yes, that always happens.
1: So you can prevent that.
2: Okay.
1: Another easy, fun thing to do. I love sangria, right? So this is my, like, hacked sangria.
2: Okay, tell us.
1: All you need is wine. You can do white or red wine.
0: Okay.
1: Bag of frozen berries, drop them in.
0: Wait,
1: and I love this because you can take this to the beach.
2: Wait, that's all you do?
1: Yeah. So basically, like, you take this to the beach, you combine the bag and the bottle of wine. You can add a little seltzer if you want, you know, splash
2: something else. What does traditional sangria have that...
1: Traditional sangria would be the wine, and you would do, like, apples and oranges
0: apples
1: and stuff.
0: And
1: but
0: oranges.
1: I think this is a great summer.
0: So just fruit and wine. That's what... Okay.
1: Fruit and wine. You can add a little cognac or something if you want.
0: This looks yummy. So, I like a sweet.
1: A twist on the waffle cone. Breakfast waffles.
2: I mean, that's ridiculous.
1: You cut them in half.
2: Ice cream in there?
1: Yeah, so you film... You spread ice cream... you close them, and then you put sprinkles on the side, pop them in the freezer for like 4 hours. You can, and if these are homemade waffles, but you could also do, you could buy, like, do the frozen waffles too, just make your life even easier.
0: I love that. And kids would love that. Easy to get.
1: Grown-ups
2: that's a great, ice cream sandwich. I love it.
1: Okay.
2: A substitute. That's
1: okay. So then you take those berries, including the blueberries. You could do frozen, you can do fresh. So it's summer. They're amazing now. I say go with the fresh ones. Put them in a little ramekin, toss them with just some sugar, a little bit of cornstarch just to hold them together. Cookie dough. Store-bought frozen cookie dough.
0: What is,
2: is this a take on your cobbler?
1: This is a take on cobbler. So this is just sugar cookie
0: dough.
1: Wait,
0: hold on. You just put it on the
1: just
0: top?
1: Just little chunks of it right on top, 350 in the oven just until the berries start bubbling.
2: And
1: how
2: you put a peach in there too, which is my favorite kind of cobbler.
0: Would you explain something? So you just put, there's nothing on the bottom, just blueberries?
1: No, literally just berries, any kind of frozen fruit or fresh fruit. Toss it with some cornstarch to kind of hold it together. Isn't that awesome?
2: That is.
1: Yeah. And you can have fun with the cookie doughs. I like the sugar cookie dough, but I mean, if you want to do chocolate chip, I'm not going to judge.
2: Yeah, and you could put oats. Yeah. Maybe you could put oats in there too.
0: What do you mean?
2: I like oats
1: for the
2: in
1: little
2: cobbler.
1: She wants like the crumble type thing.
2: Yeah, I do.
1: So, yeah.
0: I like that.
1: You can do that.
0: And what's your favorite summertime drink? We said ours.
1: Yes. Well, I like a mojito, but I do mine with rum.
2: Yeah.
0: Okay, tell me how you make
1: that. Okay, yeah, I will say your mojito recipe is unfamiliar to me. I do not recognize that as a mojito.
2: What part of it? What part of it was weird? The diet ginger ale?
1: None of it, because... So I'm Puerto Rican. You know, I'm a Latina girl, so I start with rum.
0: Okay.
1: You do limes and mint. You got that part, the muddling in the bottom of the glass. Mash them
0: muddle,
1: up.
0: Muddle.
1: Right, get all those, like, natural flavors out.
0: See how she does it?
1: Some brown sugar.
2: Wait,
1: there. Brown sugar.
2: Yeah, brown sugar is usually
1: think about it. This is from the islands, right?
0: Nobody told me.
1: This is a Cuban cocktail. So brown sugar. Then you do the rum, and then ice, and then you can just top it off with a little bit of seltzer. So your soda isn't that far off. I just do a little club soda.
2: Yum.
1: I really like the keep the rum.
0: How much? Can I ask? How much brown sugar do you put in there?
1: Just like a tablespoon.
0: So no agave. Not,
1: Well, it depends what size. If you're doing it one in a glass and just like a teaspoon,
0: a tiny
1: if you're doing a big one, then you can do like a tablespoon.
0: All right.
1: You can do that. I mean, agave is good too. I would say our cocktails are like cousins.
2: Show us
1: in here. I've got one more thing for you.
0: Oh yeah. Sorry.
1: So this is a cool product. You get this. Food 52 has them. So berries, if you wash them too soon,
0: they get bad.
1: They get bad.
0: I know
1: because
0: that
1: so delicate.
0: To us.
1: That's
0: sweet.
2: What? I didn't know
1: that.
2: Yeah,
1: because these berries are like very, very delicate. That like skin, that membrane is so thin. So the water ruins it if you do it too soon. So you get this little container, you put your berries in here, you take this to work, to the park, to wherever, and then you rinse the berries out in there, and it also keeps them elevated so that they're not sitting in the liquid.
0: Oh, okay.
1: Cool
2: so that keeps them from going bad?
1: It keeps them from going bad, so you can wash them on the go. And it also comes with a little spoon, like, or a little fork.
2: Oh, and when you say you wash your berries too soon, should you wait a couple days before you wash your berries?
1: No, only wash them just as you're about to eat
0: the
1: them.
0: The ones you're going to eat.
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0: nutritionist Joy Bauer is here to share some simple and healthy recipes that you can treat yourself to this weekend.
1: And I'm going to start with what I'm calling a frozen key lime pie bark. Oh, and it's got all the feels, sweet and tart and citrusy. I think you're going to love it. So the star of the show is Greek yogurt. And I'm using 2%, not non-fat, because it freezes a little bit better.
0: Okay.
1: And I'm adding in some lime juice, of course, a little bit of honey to sweeten it up, and then lime zest, because that's going to sort of bring it home. It's going to give it a real limey consistency. I mean, a flavor. And it also makes it smell so darn good. And you get that, the specks of the green, which are so pretty. Then I'm going to take, because every key lime pie has a crust.
0: Yes,
1: so I've got some graham crackers.
0: Are we allowed to eat graham crackers?
1: You are. This is healthy-ish.
0: Okay.
1: So I'm taking half of my crushed graham crackers and I'm going to.
0: Nice.
1: I mix it right in. And now I'm going to do something super cool. So I have a baking sheet that I lined with parchment paper. And it's important to have a lip on the edge of the baking sheet. And I take my batter. And you're just going to pour it right on top of that baking sheet, because this is going to go in the freezer for about 4 hours to overnight. The whole thing will.
0: Yeah.
1: You got to make this. And you smooth it out. And you don't have to cover the whole baking sheet, because you really want it to be about a quarter of an inch in thickness. Okay. So you get nice pieces of bark.
0: Yum.
1: And now I'm going to top it, because we've got a lot left over, with my graham cracker. Isn't this cute?
0: And it's so creative.
1: You stash it in the freezer. I'm going to show you what it looks like. Okay. And it comes out like this. And you break off pieces. And you have like a huge big bag of pieces. And what I then like to do is, just to save space in the freezer, I break off all my pieces and I stash them in
0: a
1: bag.
0: And then you keep them in the freezer.
1: Yes, and it melts in your mouth. It tastes like key lime ice cream, really. And every once in a while, you get a bite of that lime zest pop, and also the graham cracker. It's really sensational. You got to try it.
2: Okay, this one is done. Now let's do some cookie bars.
1: I wanted to create a version that didn't have any egg, and I think I nailed it.
0: Okay.
1: So right over here, I have it's stiffened up a little bit, but it's cashew butter. So I take cashew butter and I mix it with a little bit of vanilla extract and some maple syrup. This is almond flour. And the nice part about almond flour is it's moist. So I work it right in.
0: So I know you're not supposed to eat uncooked, like, white flour. Is almond flour okay?
1: This almond flour, it's blanched, and it also goes under the name of almond meal, and it's perfectly fine.
0: Okay.
1: Yes. So I'm mixing this in. So now you know this is loaded with protein and fiber and all of the deliciousness from the cashew butter. And truth be told, you can swap in peanut butter if you want, but you're going to have a much more peanut butter forward experience, which is never a bad thing.
0: Right.
1: And so you mix this up. I don't have time to fully mix it, but it gets very crumbly, just like cookie dough. Then you add in your chocolate chips, and I'm going to show you what it looks like, and you press it into. That's
0: so the
1: right
0: cashew
1: over
0: butter
1: here.
0: Doesn't make it taste like cashews? Like, it actually tastes like cookie dough?
1: It tastes like cookie dough because it's a nice mild butter. And it's pretty readily available in the grocery store. It's a little bit pricier than peanut butter, though. So if you do want to swap in any other nut butter, it will work. And so here I lined an 8x8 pan with parchment paper and I pressed in all of my dough. And then we got to take it home, though. So I melted some semi-sweet or a dark chocolate on top. And I also added a little bit of the nut butter.
0: It
2: feels naughty.
1: This is worth every single delicious bite. Oh my gosh, we can't. Ian's been calling it dessert for breakfast Friday.
0: Wow, that looks amazing.
1: Okay, so we have this.
0: So those white little flecks in there—that's the flour. That's so you can have some flecks.
1: So, you know what? For this one, I actually used a chunky cashew butter. So you're seeing little pieces of the cashew. And then this goes right in the refrigerator and it firms up in a couple of hours. And I'm going to show you what it looks like because I have some that are done over here. You could tell we dug into it a little bit.
0: Yeah, I know.
1: But you cut it right up.
0: Oh, that looks amazing.
1: It's the best contrast because the middle really does taste like cookie dough, and then the top hardens.
0: Oh, my gosh. Thank you so much. We wish you were here.
3: When it's as hot as it's been this summer, the last thing you want to do is turn on an oven.
4: Okay, here's the question. When was the last time you turned on your oven?
3: It's been a while.
4: Okay, that's what I thought. So we've got you a cool summer treat thanks to one of our favorites, Chef Alex Guanichelli. She's the host of Food Network's Alex versus America. This woman can take on the entire country. Okay, and by the way, this month she'll be feeding hungry tennis fans at the U.S. Open and her restaurant there. I'm going to come.
5: Yeah, it's the perfect restaurant. It's open for 12 days and then it closes. It's ideal and it's super fun. The U.S. Open is just the place to be.
3: Oh, I can't wait. I'm going with you.
4: Oh, and I'm sorry. Oh. I'm just kidding. You can come with me. Okay, tell us about this no-bake pie. We love it. You don't have to put it in the oven.
5: No, you literally just layer stuff that's delicious. Now, we've got a homemade, we've got a store-bought graham cracker crust.
4: We like
5: you
4: that.
5: Could use, you could make it homemade. Butter, graham crackers.
3: No.
5: Okay, good talk. You're going to put a little bit of ground cinnamon and salt on the crust itself.
3: Wow, on the crust.
5: To give it a little extra flavor, right?
4: I love this.
5: Right? We're layering the flavors in there. And then I have some peanut butter here.
4: Okay. Mm.
5: And I used crunchy.
3: Now, I like crunchy for some little texture, right?
4: You like a crunch.
3: I do like crunch.
5: Are you a smooth?
4: You know what? A crunch in here. You know, I like a crunchy ice cream, a crunchy peanut butter on vanilla ice cream, which is what you're giving us.
5: Yes. So crunchy peanut butter. I added a little water.
3: I saw that.
5: Just to loosen the texture a little bit. Because that's what we like to do
4: because
5: around
4: here.
5: Because
4: we need to smooth it.
5: Yeah, we're smoothing.
4: Do you want to smooth?
3: I'm gonna smooth, yeah.
5: I love it how you're like, please smooth.
4: I know. We're a good team.
5: Now, when, look at that. Look at this. You
4: wow,
5: are.
4: Wow, the cinnamon.
3: I can't.
5: Okay.
3: Oh,
5: yep.
3: Okay.
5: Yep. All right. Talk. All right.
3: I'm pretty.
5: Here we are.
3: Okay.
5: You look good.
4: Look.
5: So you put the layer of peanut butter in the freezer. Right, to get it a little firmed up. And then we put softened vanilla ice cream on top here.
4: So how soft does this need to be?
5: It's you see how it's almost liquidy?
4: Melted.
5: So you can leave it out while you're doing the other layers. And
4: this is
5: a peanut butter s'more vibe that we're going for. And then we sprinkle marshmallows on top. How fun is this?
4: This is
5: amazing.
4: And
5: you can do this with the kids. A little brown sugar.
3: By the way,
4: brown sugar?
3: I don't even know if the marshmallows would make it there because I would eat all of them.
4: I know.
5: You are actually, you're talking with a marshmallow in the most brilliant way. Okay, we freeze that for a while. We let that firm up and then.
4: What?
5: Yeah, yeah.
4: We're adding chocolate on top of this.
5: Yeah, okay, and this then you do that. Now we add chocolate ice cream on top there. And again, it's smooth.
4: Yes.
5: And by the way, you could do just vanilla. Or just chocolate.
3: Oh, you can kind of sort of choose what you want.
5: Yes, absolutely. You can make this easier
4: and
5: or harder.
4: Any type of ice cream, frankly.
5: And then we do a little more. We do some chocolate. Again, you notice we're always adding a little crunch, a little texture.
4: Yes.
5: We didn't turn on our oven, but we're turning on the charm here.
4: You sure are, just by being you, Alex.
5: And then some marshmallows.
3: Like someone who cooks without a measuring cup. That's what I love about you. There's no measuring.
5: I love it.
4: Do you ever use a measuring cup? Yeah.
5: I really actually do, but in a case like this, it's like, there was too much chocolate.
4: Yeah.
5: There was too much whipped cream. I hated it. That's not going to happen. And then we layer that whipped cream on top, and you can put this right back in the freezer.
4: And you know what? And I wonder if you agree. I think it's worth whipping your own cream.
5: You know what? I do, and I like to use unsweetened so that it kind of counters all the sweetness.
4: And I see what you want to put on top, which is some sea salt.
5: Yes,
3: so
5: and then more chocolate.
4: I like to whip my own cream.
5: Yeah, and you know what? You
4: please
5: did
4: don't
5: it.
4: Be nasty.
5: You didn't turn on the oven. You can whip your own cream, and then you have this all on top, and you pop it in the freezer, and then, oh, my God, look, it's magically tuned.
4: I got this for you for your birthday.
3: Happy birthday. You better give me more than a pie.
4: I will. Don't worry. This is amazing. The peanut butter is delicious.
5: I love it.
4: Alex, we love you. And you can get these recipes at today.com/food.
6: Okay, if you're throwing a backyard barbecue this weekend, we've got a dessert you've got to try. It is an ice cold, no bake, berry cream
4: pie. Oh my gosh, you had us at no bake. And you know it's good because Padma Lakshmi is here. She's making it. She's the host and executive producer of Bravo's hit cooking competition series, Top Chef, which has been nominated. And you
7: five
4: have been nominated.
7: Choice
4: amazing.
7: Awards. And yes, and the finale is tonight, so please watch.
6: By the way, congratulations.
7: Thank
6: you. It must
7: you.
6: Feel so good after this many seasons to still have that rush.
7: It does. It feels good. And also Taste the Nation, my other show, got nominated for a couple of Critics' Choice Awards, too.
6: Wow.
4: We got you some champagne to celebrate the queen.
7: Yay.
6: Okay, so talk to us, Padma, about this.
7: So today I'm going to teach you how to make a really, really easy recipe for berry pie. Jenna, I want you to just crush these up.
6: Okay.
7: All you do is you take about a cup and a half, which is usually one of those packets of graham cracker, and you make them into crumbs like she's doing.
6: Love it.
7: add some cubed butter, about 6 tablespoons.
6: And how melty should that be?
7: It shouldn't be that melty. It's just been sitting out.
6: Yeah.
7: Because you guys were joking with Michelle, who I love.
8: She's hilarious.
7: So you want to mix this. The easiest way is with your fingers, to be honest. And you want to get it to look like that.
6: Crumbly.
5: Then you just dump it all in. You don't have to be so precious. And here, too, you're going to pat this.
8: Nobody's ever called her that before.
7: In that dress, you look very precious. And then you just want to smash this down to make it as flat as possible.
6: Okay.
7: And that's your graham cracker crust.
8: And by the way, you can buy this too, but you but do you?
7: I do sometimes.
6: Okay, cool.
7: I do. When I'm on like the summer.
8: Yeah.
7: Like summer, you don't want to cook.
8: No.
7: And I'm not a big baker, so that's why I love this dessert. This is vanilla ice cream that you're just leaving out. Yeah. And all you're going to do.
8: Can do this.
6: Oh my God, look at this. Don't you want it?
7: Yes, I can do this. And then all you do here is just smooth this out. You can use an offset spatula.
8: How long did you leave that out for?
7: Like probably 20 minutes.
8: Yeah.
7: Not even 30. Because you don't want it
6: to be melty.
7: So,
6: mushy.
7: So that goes on there. And then you put the berries on. But come here. Let's go over here.
6: Oh, we're making minis.
7: Yeah, we're making minis. So
8: these are cute for kids. I think we should do this.
7: Now, the one tip I want to tell you, I know that in June is eating healthy month. So this is done with ice cream. But when I do it at home, I do it with vanilla yogurt.
8: Okay.
7: Or better yet, I do it with lassi, which is Indian drinkable yogurt.
8: Wow. Drinkable?
7: And I want to talk about this because it is healthy.
8: Yeah.
7: Indian yogurt is cultured a different way. 1.4 billion people can't be wrong.
8: Yeah.
7: Like it's an ancient practice.
8: Do you freeze it too? Can you
7: freeze
8: it?
7: You can freeze it. And I use it in this berry pie. It has 15, the brand that I like is Thehelicious. I liked it so much I became an investor in this company.
8: Amazing.
7: It has 15 billion probiotics.
8: Wow.
7: It has the lowest sugar of any drinkable yogurt and it's delicious. The reason I became involved in it is because they sent me some stuff and as you can imagine, I get so much stuff sent.
6: Sure.
7: I just put it in the fridge. My daughter and my nephews kept reaching for it. It was gone before I could try it the first round.
8: Oh my gosh.
6: Wow.
7: And I was like, why is this so good? Because it tastes so decadent. It's just really good.
8: Does it taste so decadent?
7: It does. I dare you to.
8: Send us some.
7: Well, I would love
6: to. Let's taste this while we're here.
8: Okay,
6: can we?
8: Yes, please.
7: Okay. Please
8: and
7: do.
8: I feel like you can use any type of ice cream for this,
7: too,
8: right?
7: Any flavor.
8: Like strawberry?
7: And the one thing I want to tell you, you can. The one thing I want to tell you, if you're serving this, you just need to freeze it for 8 hours and then slice it. And then any pie you have left over, put it back in the freezer right away because it will melt. But this feels like an elegant dessert, but it's really just
6: and
7: ice
6: easy
7: cream.
6: To serve.
8: It's easy, and frankly, you could just buy the crust, and it will take 1 second.
7: Yeah. Exactly.
8: Okay, you've just given us
6: Thanks,
8: our...
6: Padma.
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0: It is time for Today Food, and in honor of Dylan's birthday, we're making
1: dessert.
0: It's your birthday. We're making dessert using ingredients that you probably already have at home, and here to show us, the self-proclaimed queen of easy peasy, Jessie Sheehan's here. She's racked up quite the following on TikTok, creating delectable desserts in no time. And now she's out with her new book. It's called Snackable Bakes. Jessie, good morning.
2: TikTok legend.
3: Hello. Because it's no baking.
4: This is fantastic.
5: This pie has no bake, and I'm going to get started right away.
0: Let's do it.
5: This is an orange cream pie. It's a no-bake cream pie with a pretzel crust.
0: The first thing
5: we're going to do is make a pretzel crust. We've got our brown sugar. Mm-hmm. Okay. We have some finely ground pretzels. We have a little bit of salt. I am a saltaholic.
1: So I add salt
5: to pretzels, which is a little crazy. Okay. And I'm going to add some melted butter.
2: All right.
1: That was orange.
5: And then I am just going to pulse this together briefly. If I can get the top on.
1: There you go. For you, and you can take it to the next.
5: Not happening. Yay! Now I want to show you this. This is a very technical tool, peeps. This is the bottom of a measuring cup. Uh-huh. I am using this to press in the crust, which is super, super cool. And I knew the crust was done, just so you guys know, when I could squeeze it in my hand.
0: Oh.
5: Now, once this is done, I'm putting this into the freezer while I make the filling.
0: Boom!
5: Ta-da! Filling! Mm. The filling is this orange cream filling.
0: Good.
5: Thank you.
1: Holy cow, this is delicious.
2: The pretzels are ridiculous.
5: That's good, right? The salty sweet?
2: Wow. Any special kind of, keep going.
5: Okay, I'm going to keep going. But in here I have my cream cheese. That's what's going to set my filling. Mm-hmm. I'm going to add some sugar. This is a crazy ingredient.
2: What is that?
5: Peeps, this is defrosted orange juice concentrate.
2: Oh.
5: Listen to this craziness. And this is a little lemon juice. Going to pop that orange.
2: This is so good.
5: I tried to make this pie with just orange juice because I thought that would be like au naturel.
2: Right. Didn't work, huh?
5: Did not work.
1: Okay.
5: Not happening. But if you add the concentrate,
1: mm-hmm.
5: yes.
1: Okay.
5: Now, I would put this top on right now, but I'm not going to do it.
2: Well,
5: so I'm going to keep going.
0: Right.
5: Here we have some whipped cream. Believe it or not, peeps, I whipped the cream in the food processor. This entire recipe in the food processor. I know, that's weird, right? But you can do it. And I'm going to add that filling to my whipped cream.
2: Oh, my.
5: So gorgeous. You can see the orange extract in there.
0: Yeah.
5: It gives it these beautiful little flakes of orange.
1: Okay. Wow.
5: Or should I say flecks? Mm-hmm. Maybe I mean flecks as opposed to flakes. I'm going to put it right into my crust.
1: Mm-hmm. This is so good.
5: Oh, my God. I love
2: this
5: you guys
2: orange, you can
5: so
2: really
5: much.
2: Taste the orange.
0: All right, we got 1 minute left here. I want to get you going.
5: Okay, let's go. This is going into the freezer.
0: Okay,
5: perfect.
0: Freezer.
5: Here we go.
2: Got
5: also,
2: it.
5: Just have
2: amazing,
5: to say, this
2: amazing.
5: Is special whipped cream with melted marshmallows or fluff in it because it stabilizes the cream.
2: Oh,
5: and it gives it great flavor.
1: That's
5: we're making Dylan's birthday cake. In here, we have flour, sugar, we have leavening, we have salt. We are adding some sprinkles. Next. Oh, and this cake is vegan, by the way.
2: Really?
5: This is a rainbow sprinkle birthday cake.
2: The dressing as well? I mean, the dressing. The frosting?
5: The frosting is not vegan, but I have a chocolate vegan glaze in my book that you could use. Now I'm adding the wet ingredients. You're seeing how fast this is coming together. It's crazy. This has a little bit of vinegar. It has water. It has oil. The vinegar and the soda play together to get the rise and to get the texture without any eggs or anything like that.
1: Wow.
5: This is our cake batter.
0: You can't even tell
5: this one we're going to bake. This
1: one
5: is going to go
1: right
5: in here. And thank God for Al. Look at him helping me. I love that.
0: That's what we say every day.
5: You do?
0: Thank God for Al.
5: I know, right? I would.
2: Amen.
1: Wow.
5: This is going to go into an oven for 45 minutes. And
0: bam, bam.
2: Voila.
0: Easy peasy.
2: Jessie.
0: So much.
5: You are so good. This was so fun. Thank you guys. Happy birthday.
0: It was your first time on the show. You were great.
5: Yes, thank you.
0: Her new book, it's called Snackable Bakes. It's out now. And to check out Jessie's recipes, it's today.com/food.
6: Of course, you know it's Superfood Friday, so we're going to tackle those afternoon cravings. Mm. Today, nutritionist Joy Bauer is here showing us how to make not one, but two tasty snacks to curb after school or after work hunger. Or anytime.
1: We're right now.
6: So, Joy, you're starting with no-bake peanut butter granola bars. Mm. What goes in?
7: Oh my gosh, guys, I am totally obsessed with these bars. I can't keep my hands out of them. They're sweet, they're salty, they're chewy, and I'm just saying they're good for kids 1 to 100. This is 2 cups of whole grain oats. So we know once there's oats in there, one thing I love about these granola bars, you have control over what goes in and what stays out. So these are good for lowering cholesterol. They're good for evening out blood sugars. I'm adding in just a teaspoon of ground cinnamon and half a teaspoon of salt. That's it. So this is going to be our dry ingredients. Passing this down to Ian Bauer. And it's all about the wet ingredients now. So here, the star, our creamy peanut butter. So we know we have heart-healthy fat. We've got some protein, some fiber. Instead of oil or butter, I'm adding in here just a third cup of natural unsweetened applesauce. Okay. Our sweetener will be a little bit of honey. Honey's going to give it sticking power. It almost acts as a glue together with the peanut butter and vanilla extract. Ooh. So that's our wet ingredients. I mix this together, and then I'm going to add it in with our dry ingredients. I'm going to save some time. I would keep mixing. You get a bit of Michelle Obama arms here, but it's going to be nice and smooth. And I add in.
6: Brag there.
1: I'm like, is that all it takes?
7: No, I'm just actually saying that I'm trying
6: I'm
7: to get
6: kidding.
7: Michelle
6: Obama. Just kidding. I'm just
1: give
6: kidding.
1: It to you if you made these every day.
3: There you go.
7: Right. And so after you mix in your oat combination, I then just put in some chopped peanuts because I want a little bit of texture, and also I want the goodness from the peanuts. And, of course, you can swap in almond butter and almonds as well. Sure. And sometimes, I'm just saying, I'm known to put in some chocolate chips.
6: Yeah, of course you can.
7: So this gets all mixed up, and I'm going to show you what it looks like now.
6: Ian's going to have Michelle Obama arms at this point.
7: I put it into a square baking pan just like this, and I have parchment paper underneath because you want to be able to easily lift it out, and then you slice right down the middle and then across seven times. I should say I stashed this first in the freezer to firm.
6: Oh, okay.
7: And then here are the bars. They are so unbelievable.
1: So
7: and you keep them in the freezer. They don't freeze. They just firm up and they stay chewy. I have a great big batch that I sent to my youngest daughter in college, and she's already requesting more.
6: Do you want to get to the chocolate chip muffins?
7: Of course we do. So now we're doing chocolate banana muffins. So for the dry ingredients here, I have whole wheat flour, and I'm mixing in plain unsweetened cocoa powder. Cocoa powder is so great for heart and brain health. Little bit of salt and a little bit of baking soda. So that's it. So these are our dry ingredients right here. I'm making a little bit of a mess. And now for the wet ingredients, and this is where things get
1: interesting. How many cutting boards do you have?
3: Just a bunch.
7: Oh, Dylan, I have a lot. I have an entire big drawer filled with cutting boards. I love my cutting boards. Some ladies like jewelry. I like cutting boards.
1: I'm with you.
7: Okay, so now I have mashed bananas. Ah. So again, instead of like the butter and the oil, I have three medium ripe mashed bananas, loads of potassium. I'm adding in a little bit of milk and a little bit, the sweetener here will be maple syrup.
1: Yum.
7: And here I have two eggs. And again, I'm all about that vanilla extract.
1: Me too.
7: And so I would mix this up.
1: Yum.
7: And then the wet ingredients again goes into the dry ingredients. Mm-hmm.
1: And then load it up.
7: I'm
1: we only have
7: load
1: about 20 seconds left. Can we see the after?
7: Oh, yes. Here we go. So we're going to bake it in the oven at 350 just for about 20 minutes.
1: Okay.
7: And I'm going to show you what they look like. And so you'll see some of them are lighter and some of them are darker. And that's because you have the option of omitting that cocoa powder and having a more banana bread forward tasting muffin. But they're so cute. And you could garnish with a little, before you put them in the oven, a little slice of banana. And
1: that's
7: it just
1: really
7: adds that special something.
6: Joy, that is terrific. And thank Ian for us as well.
1: Thank you.
6: For these recipes.
1: So

0: thing we all want to do on a hot day is cook in a hot kitchen,
1: terrible
0: right?
1: Idea.
0: Do you cook in a hot kitchen?
1: No,
0: yes.
1: No, but Siri does. It's hot.
0: Yes. Okay, so how sweet is this?
1: No baked dessert from Alex Guarnaschelli, the executive chef and owner of Butter Restaurant here in NYC. Alex, good to see you.
0: She's one of our favorites.
1: You getting a little aggression out,
0: I love
1: Alex?
0: That I look over and she's...
2: Yeah, by the way, just because you're not baking doesn't mean you can't get a little workout in
1: That's
2: the kitchen.
1: Right.
2: You can break a sweat, but in a different way. You burn the calories before you eat them.
0: So you're making a crust, right?
2: I'm making a crust. Here are all the fantastic ingredients. Don't they look so fresh and non-bakeable? I just crushed up some cookies. You can bake homemade cookies.
0: Mm-hmm.
2: But why do that when we can just buy some store-bought? You crush them with a rolling pin in a bag.
0: Right.
2: Would you open
1: what
2: the
1: kind
2: bag?
1: Of cookies are these?
2: Magic Man. These are just straight butter cookies.
1: Okay.
2: They've got some spritzy cookies, snickerdoodly notes. I love the tasting that's going on.
1: This goes in here?
2: Yep, right in there. So
0: this is the no-bake cheesecake, right?
2: This is the crust. Would you please stir?
0: Sure.
2: And I'm going to add
1: cream cheese and cookies and nuts.
2: And some toasted almonds. You could you could skip the nuts, by the way, if you wanted to.
0: Okay.
2: If you're not into that.
0: Not a nut person.
2: You mix it in, and then what happens is we come over here, and we just press it in. So I start by pressing this cream cheese and nut and cookie mix, and then check it out. Come on, you can do this. Press that right in there. Look at this.
0: Better.
2: I've got you guys. Now, we're not baking, but we're cooking. Look at this. I've got one on the crust and one pressing
1: good.
2: It
1: yeah.
2: in. And using the bottom of that measuring cup.
1: So this is just nuts, the crushed cookies, and the cream cheese.
2: Yep, and you refrigerate that until it sets. You don't need to cook it, and it has no butter in it.
0: You just did a great job, Carson.
1: You refrigerate this or that?
2: No, you refrigerate it like this.
1: Like this,
2: to
1: okay.
2: let it firm up, and then we just literally paddle a little bit
0: is
2: more.
0: Is that cream cheese?
2: This is a pound of cream cheese.
0: Mm-hmm.
2: With
0: just like I like it, a pound.
2: Fresh orange juice. You want to add this?
1: Yep, what is this?
2: Condensed milk. So think of it kind of like a cousin of key lime pie.
0: Yes.
1: Wow.
2: So we just got orange juice, cream cheese, and condensed milk. Look at you. You're really a little baker at heart.
1: No, it's fun.
2: I love it.
1: You guys sell this stuff? Butter? No.
2: No.
1: Desserts?
2: No, we bake away.
1: This is the stuff I do at home.
2: So then that's this, right?
1: Yep.
2: Once it's just mixed together. And we just, go ahead.
0: Look how easy this is.
2: You pour it in.
1: Does it have to set for a little while?
2: Yeah, you put it in the fridge and you let it set for a while. And then for the sauce... Little orange juice, again, water. I like to repeat the same ingredients.
0: So it's like not, it's healthy.
2: Yep.
0: I think it's healthy.
2: It's very healthy. It's a little bit caloric, but it's very healthy. And then jam with fresh fruit is always a great thing.
1: You know what I would do?
2: So we just pulse this up.
1: I'd put some limoncello in this somehow.
2: You could. And
0: could you?
2: This
1: like
2: is
1: little,
2: actually.
0: Is it a no-bake, you mean?
2: This is even easier.
0: This store-bought ice cream pie?
2: Store-bought or fresh-bought crust.
1: Oh, my God, it's great.
2: You drop the softened ice cream.
1: I
2: chose strawberry. You do not need to bake. This is softened strawberry ice cream in a store-bought crust.
0: Mm.
2: We mix it together with jam and strawberries. We freeze this pie up. And you could use, I mean, literally this is ice cream and pie. Freeze it up. Strawberries and jam topped on top.
0: Delicious.
2: Check this out. When
0: Delicious.
2: It firms up, it looks like this, right?
0: Mm.
2: Couple strawberries on top. Come on, baby.
1: What's the drizzle?
2: Can you drizzle me?
1: Oh, drizzle.
0: Is that balsamic?
2: Balsamic, right on top.
1: Oh, I can smell that.
0: Alex. You did it again. This is delicious.
2: It's so easy, really.
0: Thank you so much. Okay,
2: my
0: for these
2: Alex.
0: Recipes.
2: Get in there.

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2: We always love when she's here. This morning on Today Food, our friend Samadada is back to show us 2 easy recipes to close out summer. And in this heat, the best part is there's no cooking involved.
3: No cooking.
2: Good morning.
3: I
2: always see you on Instagram. I'm so happy you're back and cooking for us because your food looks so delicious all the time.
3: I'm so happy to be here. I want to always create really easy, healthy recipes. Mm-hmm. No ovens required here.
4: That's
3: so
4: great.
3: They're perfect for the end of summer.
5: This looks yummy. What is this?
3: So this is my chilled chickpea salad. Super easy to make. I love recipes where you just kind of throw everything in one bowl, mix it up, lots of flavors, lots of textures. So we're going to start with some diced cucumbers, okay? Mm-hmm. So we can just go ahead and dice it. I know we're on TV, so I'm going to just do my little, I know.
4: Yeah.
3: Thank you, Craig. What do you mean?
5: Dylan's like a pro.
2: You talk, yes.
3: Dylan's a pro.
4: Also, you call them chickpeas. Is there a difference between the chickpea and the garbanzo bean, or is that the same?
3: It's the same thing.
4: Okay.
3: It's the same thing. And you know what? I am not above a canned chickpea.
4: Okay.
3: I love a canned chickpea. They're easy.
2: Do you rinse them first?
3: You do. So for this recipe, definitely rinse and drain them, but they're easy, they're accessible, they're affordable. You can find them. So, wow, beautiful. Thank you, Dylan.
4: Great job.
3: Okay, great. So we've got our diced tomatoes already in here, so we're going to do that. We're going to add our...
2: I hate dicing tomatoes.
3: I'm wearing all white. Not a good choice.
5: Dump that in.
3: Cucumbers in there. We've got some diced red onions.
5: Okay.
3: And then I'm going to go in with my chickpeas, again, drained and rinsed.
4: Drained and rinsed.
3: Right in there.
4: Does it matter what kind of tomato you use, Summer?
3: You know, I would actually prefer for you to use a really nice ripe tomato. Okay. If it's in season, even better. Okay. But you can use grape tomato, cherry tomato, whatever it calls to you.
2: Okay.
3: Okay, great. So we're going to add some lime juice. Dylan, I'm going to make you just do that because you're a pro. There you go. And then now, this is my favorite thing. After we add some lime juice, some olive oil. Mm. We're going to add some chopped masala. So chopped masala is a spice blend that's really common in Indian street food.
4: Yes.
3: It's delicious. It's got cumin, coriander.
2: So that's what takes it up. Mango
5: I butter. Was just about to say, I didn't see that coming.
3: Yeah, it's a little tangy, a little savory.
5: That is fantastic.
3: Where can we get that? Salt. You can get it online, honestly. The internet
5: chopped
3: is our
5: masala.
3: BFF. You know
4: this
3: what I'm saying?
4: This is great, Sama.
2: Actually send some to us.
3: Salt.
4: And it's healthy, too, right?
3: Very healthy. And
2: like,
3: it's packed with protein. It's got lots of veggies.
2: Is that cilantro?
3: Texture. That's cilantro. Mm-hmm. Little salt, a little freshly ground black
5: pepper. Olive oil?
3: And this is olive oil. Really simple.
5: Girl,
3: really easy
5: amazing.
3: To make.
2: Cold I'm so glad
3: you
2: and
3: like
2: fresh.
3: It.
5: This is
3: it's
5: amazing.
3: Chilled. It's refreshing. Mm-hmm. We love it.
5: And that gives a little spice to it.
3: A little spice, a little kick.
5: Okay.
3: And now, another really easy no-bake recipe.
5: Okay.
3: I love carrot cake, but sometimes I just don't want to turn my oven on.
5: Right.
3: You know what I mean?
2: I don't blame you.
3: So these have become my new carrot cake best friend.
5: Okay.
3: So first, we're going to grate some carrots. By the way, everything comes together in a blender.
5: Okay.
3: So you can grate your carrots using a box grater. We've got some unsweetened shredded coconut in here.
5: Coconut.
3: Add our carrots. If you guys follow me on Instagram, you know I don't stop talking about dates.
4: Yeah.
3: I like
4: you
3: it's all
4: you
3: I
4: always
5: like
4: the date.
5: Introduce me to dates.
3: It's like all I talk about. It's getting not normal.
5: All right, let's go.
3: Dates in there. We've
2: just
3: got
2: make
3: some,
2: sure you get that pit out before you put it in there.
3: Please pit them.
2: I've ruined a recipe with a couple.
3: Definitely
2: date
3: pit
2: pits.
3: Them. I'm using medjool dates, which are really sweet. They've got a nice juicy flesh. Some cashews for that really nice buttery base. And then all of the usual suspects with carrot cake. Mm-hmm. We've got some cinnamon, some ground ginger, some salt.
5: I think healthy.
3: Vanilla extract.
5: Mm-hmm.
3: And then what I like to do, it's kind of fun to get your kids involved as well. You get this dough, blend it until it's nice and pulverized.
4: Hey!
3: And now,
5: what?
4: That's much better than
5: shocked.
4: I was expecting.
5: Look, I do like it,
3: you're
5: Sam,
3: so
5: I am.
4: That is much better than I was
5: like
4: expecting.
5: Green as Sam.
3: The actual shock on Craig's face right now. Make them into little bites.
5: Wait,
3: and
5: it
3: roll
5: it. Like cake.
3: And so you know what I like to do? Get some nice, like, mixed salted nuts.
4: Mm-hmm.
3: You can use your favorite. I'm using pistachios and pecans here, but use your fave. And then you can just roll it in the nuts. This gives a nice little, like, sweet and salty situation, you know?
5: Mm,
3: I love a little sweet and salty. No bake, super easy to make.
2: They really, really love it.
3: It's really delicious. It's also fun to get the kids involved with making it,
5: just
3: right?
5: Because so
3: it's very hands-on.
5: Sama is like my girl crush and my inspiration, even though she's like young enough to be my child.
3: Stop.
5: Like when I first met her, she worked for NBC and she was like glowing. And you know me, I went up to her, I'm like, what do you do? Like,
4: she drinks 2 gallons
5: like
4: of
5: this?
4: Water every day.
5: And then she started introducing us to her cooking. We're like, this is why she's so glowy.
4: No meat.
2: I love it. She said, also kind of tastes like oatmeal cookie dough.
5: Oh my God.
3: It does. It's a definite cookie dough vibe, right?
5: So
3: because it's really chewy.
5: We'll be right back.
2: better way to kick it off, the start of summer that is, than with some ice cream? Today, lifestyle and commerce contributor Jill Martin is here with a She Made It treat. Did you get it all out of your teeth?
1: I know. I have like a chip
6: in the commercial.
1: You're good.
6: I'm like,
1: yes.
6: Anything I need?
1: All right. Well, I recently chatted with Cool House founder Natasha Case, whose frozen dessert company began over 10 years ago. And it all started with a sweet love story. Take a look.
7: Full disclosure, this was my dinner. I had two ice cream sandwiches for dinner.
5: Jill, it's a complete meal.
8: Natasha Case is living the sweet life. She and her wife, Freya Estrella, are the co-founders of Cool House, a frozen dessert company serving up premium ice cream pints and novelties, an idea inspired by Natasha's time in architecture school.
9: The light bulb moment was one of my professors criticized this model I had made. He said, what you made looks like a layer cake. So that night I went home and baked it as a cake. And I was like, I'm hooked on this idea. Everyone wants to congregate around food and it's memorable and it's fun.
7: You taking sort of a slight to your work and turning it around is really such a valuable lesson.
9: So as part of this food meets architecture weird concept, which I was by then calling Farkitecture, I started making ice cream sandwiches from scratch and I met my co-founder, Freya Streller.
8: The two started dating and it wasn't long before the two fell in love over ice cream.
9: She said, what's the deal with these ice cream sandwiches? Because I brought one on the first date, but it totally melted. So she was like, you obviously need help.
8: Natasha and Freya researched the frozen dessert industry and found there were no brands out there that resonated with them.
9: I think as millennials, as women, as gay women, Freya as a woman of color, just like there was no stories there that were like, oh, that's what feels like authentic to us. So we thought, why not create the brand that we want to buy?
8: And so in 2009, they created Cool House, but the couple needed a way to sell their ice cream.
9: Let's reinvent the ice cream truck for our generation. We bought a $2,700 piece of, you know, on Craigslist with no engine. So we thought, okay, what's the biggest event that the two of us can think of? Coachella Music Festival. But how are we going to get a truck with no engine to the desert? Well, we figured out that if we joined AAA Platinum, we got one free 200-mile tow. So the morning of Coachella, when they towed us to the desert, and that the legend was born.
8: After their debut at Coachella, the co-founders began catering events and rolling out their ice cream into grocery stores.
7: That must have been really interesting for your relationship.
9: Yes.
7: You know, you're growing a business, but then also, like, I can imagine there were so many laughs, but then also so many challenges.
9: We're selling ice cream. We're bringing people joy. So it was this also really romantic way to, like, become so close, like driving an ice cream truck into the sunset.
8: But 4 years into their business, the couple's professional relationship hit a bump in the road, and Freya left the company.
9: We just started to, like, argue, and she wrote to our angel investors, like, I can't work for or with Natasha. Send. And I just knew that was the end. We stayed together, and she's still my mentor and toughest critic and biggest champion.
8: Now married to Freya with two kids, Natasha is leading the company on her own. She's committed to using her ice cream platform to give back.
9: I never really thought about Cool House as, like, just ice cream. It can be a canvas for, like, you know, what we can stand for to help make the world a better place. We did this flavor for Pride, for example, Enjoyment for All, and we gave back to the Okra Project, which delivers nutritious meals to Black trans community in New York.
8: Cool House is also doing good for the planet, recently debuting their animal-free dairy ice cream. Today, Cool House has sold close to 20 million ice cream sandwiches and can be found at thousands of stores worldwide.
7: Do you ever take a moment to just say we started in the back of a truck with no engine and now we're in 6,000 retailers?
9: Think about being a kid and, like, if I thought of, oh, I could be an ice cream lady and I could do all that. Like, that's pretty cool.
10: So this is amazing.
1: Wow, what do you think?
4: It's delicious.
10: This is dairy-free?
1: Yeah, so it's dairy-free. A lot of them are, some aren't, some are, and there's all different cones and ice cream sandwiches. And as you saw in the
4: This is vegan ice cream?
1: That isn't.
4: Oh.
1: That's the dairy-free one. But they're coming out with all different types, and they're continuing to evolve. It's super delicious. And also, what a beautiful love story that they met over ice cream. I love that sweet story.
2: Ice cream brings a lot of people together. I love ice cream.
1: It does. And they started a Coachella. I mean, it's just a great story of getting into an industry that nobody had any experience
10: in. Blaze a trail.
1: And just loving
2: and just
1: it.
2: Go
1: and
2: for it.
1: Dessert for dinner. I had two ice cream sandwiches for dinner.
2: There's nothing wrong with that.
4: Ice cream has a special place in Dylan Dreyer's dinosaur. You remember when she worked
10: it's
4: at the ice
10: job.
4: Cream stand?
10: Her first job.
6: Can we not continue the story?
4: Well, it's a great story.
6: Oh, okay.
4: When you worked at the ice cream stand.
6: Yes, that was a great story.
4: And you were in the movie in the background?
6: Yes.
4: Yeah.
6: Okay.
4: What's that great about the story?
6: I thought you were going to say that and she got fired. Yeah, yeah, yeah.
1: We are back and now turning to ice cream. But when you imagine summer's favorite treat, you certainly don't think of it as a healthy food.
4: No, no, you do not. Well, there's a woman in Chicago who was determined to change that perception. And our resident ice cream expert recently got to meet her.
11: Well, I guess that's me.
4: That is
11: all right. I have to admit, I was a little bit skeptical of a plant-based gelato. It claims to be good for you, but I was happy to try it out in the name of research, of course. And here's the scoop. Not only is Kaylee Dunnewald redefining sweet treats, she's the first in her industry to make them healthier for the environment, too.
12: Once I felt what it felt like to breathe for the first time and get that full breath of air, I think it unlocked something where I just wanted to keep exploring.
13: For Kaylee Dunnewald, lifelong health issues led her on a mission.
14: Take me back to why you ever started exploring plant-based diets.
12: Growing up, I suffered really severe cases of both asthma and allergies and saw all these doctors and specialists, and every one of them told me this is just the way I was born. But then when I was 25 years old, I was living in Bali, Indonesia, and embarked on a plant-based diet.
13: Kaylee says within 2 weeks, her symptoms disappeared.
12: I really felt like it was my mission in life to share this really powerful story with more people to let them know that you really have more agency around your health than you might realize.
13: She embarked on a career change, first becoming a health coach and inspiring others to view food as medicine.
12: It was very, very powerful work. But once I, kind of a year and a half in, I ultimately felt like I needed to make a bigger impact. And so if I could really target the root cause of at least what a lot of these people are suffering from, it's just the food being offered to consumers.
13: And she did, targeting a rather unexpected food.
14: How did you decide ice cream was this niche area that you wanted to focus on?
12: I thought that that would be a really powerful place to start, because proving that you can do that in a nutrient-dense way really shows that you can do it pretty much anywhere.
13: In 2017, Kaylee launched Sacred Surf, a plant-based gelato made with young coconut meat and packed with superfoods and nutrition.
14: In a thing of ice cream, we've got activated charcoal, tiger nut flour, and mucuna purines. It sounds healthy, but I don't know what they are.
12: So we really tried to recreate this nostalgic cookies and cream, but really only working with nutrient-dense ingredients. So our hero in that flavor is tiger nut flour, which tiger nuts are actually not a nut at all. They're this root vegetable, and they're packed with resistant starch, so really good for your digestive health.
14: I like to cook, and there are certain healthy ingredients that are just really hard to make work. What was the trial and error process like?
12: What makes ice cream really rich and creamy is a lot of fat, a lot of sugar, and gums and stabilizers. And we don't use any of that. This young Thai coconut meat, it's a pulp material. So it's got a lot of extra fiber, and that's what lends itself to the really rich and creamy texture.
13: 2 years later, Whole Foods started stocking Sacred Surf.
14: What was that moment like?
12: Very surreal. I wanted the product to work. I wanted people to love it. And we were really, really well received.
13: But the cherry on top, Kaylee not only figured out a way to make ice cream relatively healthy for customers, but for the environment too.
14: I think one of the coolest things is the actual packaging. I had no idea that the regular carton that you get regular ice cream in is not actually biodegradable, is not recyclable. How is this carton different?
12: What people don't recognize is because it looks like paper, there's actually a thin plastic lining on the inside that acts as a moisture barrier that essentially renders it trash. And so what we've done is we've replaced that plastic moisture barrier with a water-based barrier, so there's no plastic at all in our container, which makes it fully recyclable, compostable, and biodegradable right at home.
14: Cookies and cream.
13: As for the taste test,
15: mama,
13: looks like a thumbs up.
15: Mommy.
4: What's Bosco doing in the middle of that?
11: Bosco wanted some too. Hey, it's healthy for everyone. So I asked Kaylee what other flavors she would like to make next, and she said there's been overwhelming requests for a berry flavor and a coffee one. Mm. And after that, she might tackle some more items in the frozen food aisle. So we've kind of gotten on this kick at our house where, you know, if you finish your dinner, you have dessert.
4: Yeah.
11: And Calvin loves ice cream. He is obsessed with this ice cream, and I have no guilt giving it to him. So I'm like, it's full of these antioxidants and healthy ingredients.
10: It's amazing.
11: It's not full of fat and sugar. And Ollie gets in on it, too.
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0: are back now on a Saturday morning with a little boy who may be the New York Jets' biggest fan.
1: Yeah, for good reason. So not only does he love his team, he loves them even more when they win, because every time that happens, he gets ice cream. NBC's Jesse Kirsch introduces us to this little guy who's become a super fan.
2: Incomplete, and the Jets will win it.
3: Every time we see this, Johnny Rosania gets some of that.
4: When you get ice cream, what's your go-to?
5: Mint chocolate chip.
3: That sweet treat earned this 6-year-old New York Jets superfan the nickname Johnny Ice Cream, thanks to a deal with Dad that's become an adorable viral sensation.
5: My dad always takes me for ice cream when the New York Jets win. How many times do you think my dad is going to take me for ice cream?
6: A lot of times.
3: As the official Atlantic Health System's Jets Kid reporter, Johnny asked rookie cornerback Sauce Gardner that hard-hitting question at training camp.
2: 62 yards for the touchdown! Touchdown!
7: Touchdown!
3: Turns out Gardner was spot on. 6 wins already this year, every one followed by a video of Johnny tackling ice cream.
4: Oh, that's a good bite. How's that ice cream?
5: Fun.
8: When we beat Pittsburgh, he made me sit there and try to separate all the black and yellow sprinkles.
4: No way.
8: Yeah. Did not succeed.
4: Johnny, you've had ice cream 6 times this year.
5: Actually, 7 bowls, though.
4: 7 bowls.
5: Of ice cream.
8: Because he got 2 for the Buffalo win, because it was such a big win.
5: This win deserves a whole ice cream cake. Hi, everybody. It's me, Johnny. Back again. Let's go, Jets!
3: We caught up with Johnny Ice Cream at Bloomfield, New Jersey's iconic Holston's. Kids coming in after school recognized him repeatedly.
4: Do you know how many people have seen you eating ice cream?
5: I don't know.
4: About 8 million people. How crazy is that?
5: Crazy.
3: That's just one TikTok approaching 9 million views.
8: It's been pretty nuts. We can't go anywhere without someone wanting a selfie from Johnny.
3: Now the Jets are cheering Johnny on, too.
9: Hey, Johnny! Call your daddy, Johnny Jones! Back like a spice group, baby!
4: You can't back out of this deal,
8: no.
4: Can you?
8: No, of course not. No, and trust me, I don't want to.
4: You think you're buying ice cream on Sunday?
6: Oh, yeah, I'm definitely buying ice cream on Sunday. I think they bounce back for sure.
3: Confidence and pressure from a couple of fans who definitely have a lot riding on the game.
5: J-E-T-S, Jets, Jets, Jets.
3: For today, Jesse Kirsch, NBC News, Bloomfield, New Jersey.
10: All right, in case you haven't heard, July is National Ice Cream Month, which makes total sense since it happens to be also one of the hottest months of the year.
11: Okay, so what better place to cool down than an ice cream shop? And we didn't have to travel far. There's a Ben & Jerry's right here at Rockefeller Center. So Hoda and I call her Scoops, swung by to test out our scooping skills.
10: All right, you know what, Jenna? It's a hot summer day.
11: It sure is.
10: We're sweltering.
11: You know what we need?
10: What?
11: Ice cream. My favorite is cookies and cream. You can't go wrong with a little Oreo and cream combined.
10: Graham cracker ice cream. It's sick. Okay, I think we need to go in.
11: Let's do it.
12: Hi. Hey, ladies, welcome.
11: Hi.
10: Are you Xavier?
12: Xavier, yes.
11: Nice to meet you. I'm Jenna.
10: I'm Hoda. Xavier, we're thrilled to be here.
12: Right. Let's get started.
10: Okay.
13: First up, learning how to make a waffle cone.
10: Okay, so Xavier, will you walk us through?
12: Yep. So you just...
10: All right, so you take like some of that.
12: Yep, then you just shut it down.
11: That's it? Black part.
12: Yep, and you just click it, and then it's going to go for a minute.
11: Wait, sizzle. Yep. Okay. Have you ever met Ben or Jerry?
12: I met Jerry. He actually came to the store.
11: He did?
12: Yep.
10: Cool. Mm-hmm.
11: Oh my gosh, do you smell that?
12: Then when the beach just...
10: Now what?
12: Yeah,
10: Lift it?
12: Yep.
10: Scared.
12: No, you
11: good. Oh, and now how do you roll that? Put that here.
10: And twist it?
12: Twist it, yeah. Just
11: My gosh. We made a cone!
10: And now you put it in
12: a
10: little...
12: And then let it cool off for a little bit.
11: Is that a good enough? Is that an okay cone?
12: For starters.
10: It'll do.
12: It'll do.
10: All right. Next, Victoria helped us master the art of the scoop.
14: Each scoop is 3 ounces. So that's from here to here.
10: But it's one line.
14: Just roll. It rolls itself.
10: Oh, you go like that.
11: That's a perfect roll.
10: Really?
4: No. Sad. I don't think that you would, Victoria.
14: We don't squish it that much.
4: Don't squish it. Okay.
11: I'm going to start calling you Hoda Scoops Copy.
10: Scoops.
13: Finally, it was time to open the doors and serve it up.
10: Welcome. Can we help you? What would you like?
15: Either butter pecan or vanilla.
10: Okay. Vanilla's on this side. Here. Would you like a cone or a cup?
15: A cup, please.
10: She'd like a cup, please.
11: And what would you like?
7: the chocolate chip cookie dough.
4: Chocolate chip cookie dough.
11: Oh, chocolate. Okay, here we go. Thank you.
4: Okay, wait, you need a spoon.
11: Go. You're just going to leave the ice cream on you, melting.
4: Thank you.
11: Happy National Ice Cream Month.
16: Hi.
4: Can we help you?
16: How are you? Can I please get the strawberry marshmallow?
11: Strawberry marshmallow. Over here.
4: Where?
11: I'm giving you a big
4: sprinkle. Do you want a big or a little?
11: Scoops likes little. Little.
4: She wants little.
11: Chocolate chip cookie dough?
16: Yes, please. Yep.
4: Hold on.
11: I mean, look at that scoop.
16: As perfect as it can be.
17: Thank you so much. Have a great day.
11: We're open. Hey, lady. Where are you from?
16: Texas.
11: I knew it. Let's see whose is better. Ready? Have a bite.
16: Delicious.
11: Mine's better.
4: Oh.
11: Wait, okay, what do you
4: can
11: want?
4: We get you?
16: Can I just get strawberry?
11: Yeah, what would you like?
16: I'll have chocolate chip cookie dough.
11: Okay.
4: Oh, wait. I want to show you what a perfect scoop looks like. Here, try to look at it.
11: No scoop.
4: I'm trying to. Oh, wait. You guys, thank you for coming. Is this so fun?
16: Cute. So awesome to see you guys.
4: You saw our scooping techniques. Uh-huh. We didn't make you one penny. We feel bad. But how did we do?
18: We did good.
4: We did?
18: Yes.
4: What
18: the first time? Yeah.
11: Thank you guys.
4: Mm.
19: Mm. Oh, my God. I'm so happy.
4: Oh, my God. It's so good.
11: Cheers.
4: Bye.
11: Oh, Scoops, you did it again.
4: I did it again.
11: All right. Thanks so much to Ben and Jerry's. How much fun was that?

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1: Come in.
0: Natalia Butler is known as the concoctor of concoctions, one of their 14 flavor gurus. That means she makes and tastes a lot of ice cream.
3: Did you even know this was a job?
4: No. So, fun fact, I'm originally from Puerto Rico. I did my bachelor's in chemistry, and literally I saw this building that said food science, and I was like, wait a minute, is this even real life? My classes range from food microbiology, food processing, food analytics, food chemistry. We go deep diving in like the world of ice crystals, which is essentially what ice cream is.
0: A few years after graduation, she got the call from what may be the holy grail for taste gurus.
4: There were like 700 applicants. The day they called me, I literally sat in the parking lot and cried for like 30 minutes straight.
0: Her team is mostly made up of food scientists and chefs, and making new flavors isn't easy. It can take up to 2 years to get from idea into the freezer.
4: Of these 200 ideas, what are these 20 that are great ideas? And then from 20, you have to think of 10 that are very great. And from 10, 5 are like really, really doable.
0: Not all flavors are a hit. Part of the factory tour is the Flavor Graveyard, a monument to the retired or dearly depinted.
4: Epic fails. We had the popcorn. Another epic fail was potato chips. Even though they were coated, they still got soggy.
0: But Natalia's successes include Totally Unbaked, Netflix and Chilled, and Dairy-Free Tonight Dough, which she showed me in one of their flavor labs. Part of the job is cutting into pints to make sure every scoop is superb.
4: We say we have almond vanilla side and a chocolate side. We have cookie swirls, which you can see through reruns throughout. And then we have the chunks of men. Would you like to taste with me?
2: Of course.
4: That's another thing that we do at the end of the whole process. We just go right in. We delve right out of the pint. So we just...
2: Fast part, all right.
4: Yeah, and we assess. Mm-hmm. Yeah, so it's like peanut butter ice cream with salted pretzel swirl.
2: How did you come up with the idea of a pretzel swirl? You're a genius.
0: For one last treat, Natalia put me to work to make our very own Today Show flavor.
4: It's a morning show.
2: Yeah?
4: So I figure we will start with coffee.
2: I like it.
4: Over time, this will steep into the ice cream.
2: So it
4: will get more and more coffee. But if you want for good measure, we can add a little bit more.
2: Just a little.
0: Now that we have our base, the possibilities are endless.
4: We have almond toffee, we have shortbread, we have blondie brownies, which are buttery, we have pie crust pieces, we can go crazy. In here, the good thing is like we don't have to abstain. There's like also, I don't know if you try the toffee, there's crunchy and buttery. I think that'll go really well with that as well.
2: A few extra nuts for the 9 a.m. Is that enough or should we put some of other?
4: I think good.
2: Slow down, Kristen.
0: Then it's time for caramel and toasted marshmallow swirls. Maybe not the prettiest part of the process.
4: Squeeze. That's good.
2: Machine malfunction.
4: That's good.
0: But finally, voila.
4: So, why did you name it?
2: Today Show Wake Up Call.
4: Hey,
2: like
4: that's
2: it?
4: Very good. And this is like the moment of truth. Cheers. You can really taste the ice cream.
2: What do you think?
4: It's
2: How did I do?
4: Incredible. You did great.

0: Dr. Maya Warren is a scientist.
1: I was like, I got to do something that literally makes my heart flutter, makes my eyes light up.
0: But maybe not the kind you think.
1: I study the microstructure, sensorial, and behavioral properties of frozen aerated desserts. Basically, to sum it all up, I know a crazy amount about ice cream and all of its close cousins.
2: So what do you do with all this knowledge you have of ice cream?
1: I make a lot of ice cream formulas. I troubleshoot. I try to figure out, you know, how to make the products better. Ice cream for me is like a blank canvas.
0: Like most scientists, she collects data. She performs experiments.
1: I love Asian food, and so I was like, oh, peanut butter ice cream with like a sriracha swirl. Didn't really work. Some things just shouldn't go in ice cream.
2: What is your favorite wild flavor, and what's your favorite traditional flavor?
1: So my favorite wild flavor is a beet ice cream with a honey drizzle, goat cheese, some pistachios, and sea salt, and cracked black pepper. My traditional love is I'm a cookies and cream lover.
0: Ice cream companies hire Maya for her palate and her penchant for elevating flavors. And today, I get to try it out.
1: Today, we're making your absolute favorite. So we are making coffee ice cream the no-churn way. In the bowl, we have heavy whipping cream, cocoa powder, and your instant coffee. And all we're going to do is whip that until we get really nice, stiff peaks. It's like 2 to 3 minutes.
2: So I've got my coffee whipped cream. And are we going to add it to our other bowl?
1: Yes. In this bowl, we have our sweetened condensed milk, and then we have some vanilla extract. We have some sea salt as well, and then we have evaporated milk. What we're going to do is we're going to take spatula fulls of our whipped coffee, and gently we're going to fold it into the sweetened condensed milk mixture. And now we're creating our coffee ice cream base.
2: You know what I'm excited about to try? Because when I was pregnant with Oliver, my littlest, I wanted coffee ice cream so bad that I wasn't drinking any kind of caffeine. But you can make this with like a decaf instant coffee, right?
1: Of course. Yes, you can. The sky's the limit.
0: I learned that even toppings have scientific names.
1: Any of like the nuts or the chocolate chips or sprinkles, those are called particulates. And then if you're going to have anything like a caramel sauce or fudge or strawberry or anything like that, that's going to be called a variegate. Keep layering until you have it all in your container for storage. And then you're going to put it in your freezer for about 5 hours, and then you can enjoy.
0: Finally, it was time to put the no-churn ice cream to the test.
2: Oh my goodness. It's ice cream. This is wild.
1: And guess what? You made it yourself. So that makes it even that much more special.
2: Well, I couldn't agree more. This has put a smile on my face. Thank you so much.
1: You are so welcome. Thank you so much for having me. And may all ice cream lovers continue to unite.
2: Cheers to that.
1: Yes, cheers.
3: Oh, I wish so much I could have brought you in the ice cream that I made. Mm. And it's literally like 4 or 5 ingredients. It's so easy to make. I also made Calvin just plain vanilla mm-hmm. with some rainbow sprinkles in it while I was making my coffee ice cream. So

0: Lewin.
1: Yeah, I've seen this on Instagram.
0: Yeah, so our digital editors, who are awesome at finding new things, brought this to our attention.
1: That is great.
0: So we'll get our own. See, because of...
1: So it's Grey Poupon ice cream with pretzels.
0: No joke.
2: It's Grey Poupon ice cream.
1: That is mustard. That is mustard and ice cream.
0: With salted pretzel, Allie just said.
1: I will say the ice cream part's very good. I don't know why we need mustard in it.
2: I will tell you, I think as a society, we have reached the point where we've done everything we can do with ice cream.
3: I'm getting tips from the pro, guys, because we have a legend in the house. It's Today Food. We're going to get in the holiday spirit early. Some crowd pleasers to Thanksgiving. I mean, everyone's excited because you have a plate full of cookies, okay? Where is Cookie Monster? This is his day.
4: This is magic.
3: Guys, Christina Tosi, owner of the beloved Milk Bar here in New York, is out with a new cookbook. It is all about cookies. That is, in fact, the title.
5: It's
3: all
5: about the title.
3: Christina,
2: you already ate this one.
3: I love it. We've already got our tasters here. You don't do anything like just normal or average. All of your cookies have an interesting twist.
5: Yes. I mean, I love to bake because baking is my way to, like, get in there, break the rules, make people feel seen. It's like seeing life in color when you bake or when you eat a Milk Bar cookie.
3: Now, are these, because I was just asking you, I'm like, make chocolate chip cookies. That's about it. And I was asking you for some tips. But are these recipes that, you know, normal people like us can make?
5: 100%. Like, for me, the reason I love to write cookbooks and bake and host Bake Club is because I love to feed people cookies, but I love to unleash the baker in everyone as well. Mm. So I brought for you one of my favorite recipes from the cookbook. It is a chocolate toffee hobnob.
3: Hobnob.
5: It's like a British Odie biscuit, so consider it a breakfast cookie, right?
3: Okay, yes.
5: So it starts with flour, some salt, and some baking soda.
3: Okay,
5: I know you're a baker, so get in there.
3: Well, I try, okay.
5: I've got some butter, some honey, and some sugar.
3: Oh, honey.
5: Going in the mixer, cream for about 3 minutes.
3: Okay.
5: Then we're going to add your dry ingredients and then some whole oats.
3: Now?
5: Go for it.
3: Okay.
5: And some whole oats that I ground down into sort of a flour-like consistency to give flavor and texture.
3: Can I do it all at once?
5: You can do it all at once.
3: Okay, because sometimes they stick to it.
5: Cheer her on.
3: Yeah, thank you.
5: And the big difference when you add the dry ingredients is you just want to mix as little as humanly possible.
3: Okay.
5: A little bit of milk, a little bit of vanilla extract.
3: Like a little combined, that's it.
5: Exactly.
3: Okay.
5: Mixing too much in a cookie gives you like a dense, tough cookie.
3: Okay.
5: And for the Milk Bar cookie, you know the classic Milk Bar cookie.
3: Yeah.
5: It's dense, it's fudgy.
3: Love that. Okay, let's try.
5: Then the cookie dough, comes out.
3: Okay.
5: We give it a nice little scoop into these little rounds because when the cookie bakes, it bakes flat and crumbly in a really nice sandy
3: way. This is a melon baller.
5: I mean, it is a little small one. It is. Mm. Then we make a little bit of a toffee mixture. This is light brown sugar, butter, and a little bit of salt. We cook it until it gets the color of basically peanut butter.
3: Okay.
5: We throw it out onto a pan. Let it cool down.
3: This is toffee, which is different than caramel. Is toffee easier to make than caramel?
5: I think toffee's easier to make than caramel because you don't have to take it to a certain temperature.
3: Okay.
5: You can literally bring it to this nice peanut butter color shape.
3: Okay.
5: When it hardens, feel this. It's like a nice slap.
3: Oh, wow. Okay, but wait. You just put it on the baking sheet. Then what? You put it in the fridge
5: or something? It's going to cool down. You can let it cool down at room temperature for 30 minutes. You can throw it in the fridge till it gets to this state.
3: Okay.
5: And then this is like really where you, good day, bad day.
3: This is fun.
5: I feel like...
3: You're hammering it? Show me.
5: Like this.
3: Wait, you're breaking it up?
5: Like this, mama.
3: Okay.
5: You go for it.
3: Okay.
5: Oh, this is fun.
3: Okay.
5: Anybody else want it here?
3: So
5: this is, you know, like a classic Milk Bar cookie. It has flavor, but it also has texture.
3: So this is what we're going for.
5: That's what we're going for.
3: Okay, fine.
5: Then we're going to dip our beautiful little Odie cookies into this milk chocolate. Top it with toffee.
3: Okay.
5: Oh. So you can go straight in.
3: Yes. Now, what is...
5: You can take a
3: dumb
5: little
3: question.
5: Fork.
3: Did you just melt some chocolate in
5: just
3: the microwave or over the double boiler?
5: Either or. You can melt it gently in the microwave. You can melt it over a double boiler till it's nice and glossy like this.
6: Oh.
5: You cover it with some toffee, and then you marvel at the cookies you got.
3: Is it good?
5: You got.
2: Try that.
3: Oh, okay.
5: And I just want to say, if you are like... I'm in over my head. At this point, you know that Milk Bar's got you for cookies.
3: Well.
5: The bakeries, milkbarstore.com. We live in a world of cookies, and we live to bring cookies to people's
3: this
5: homes.
3: This just looks absolutely delicious. Guys, did you try all of them?
7: Which
3: was your favorite?
7: Insane.
5: Hoda, what do you got?
7: I love the one you just made, and I love that. And I also love that peppermint bark, whatever that is.
5: So these peppermint bark cookies.
7: I love a peppermint.
5: Chocolate,
7: you're gonna die.
5: Caramel, pretzel.
7: Wait.
5: Peppermint white chocolate.
2: It's
5: coming on the menu.
7: It's
5: insane. Literally, like, the countdown has begun. You can go to Milk Bar Store and sign up.
7: Mm-mm.
5: But the recipe's in the cookbook.
2: Christina, what's this one? This is
5: confetti cookie.
7: Oh, yeah, confetti.
3: Oh, that's my favorite. That's like birthday cake.
5: That's what it's all about.
2: This is fantastic. I'm in a cookie
3: love
2: coma.
3: It. Oh, my
5: the
3: God,
5: world of cookies. So it's good. Endless, y'all.
3: Oh, my gosh.
6: back up the truck. I'm taking them all home. Wow. Thank you so much, Christina. The cookbook is called All About Cookies. You can find this recipe and more at today.com/food. Swallow. We're back in a moment. This is Today on NBC. Oh my-

0: All right, we've made it through the week, so we have earned a cheat day. Cheat day Friday, and today nutritionist, our pal, Joy Bauer, is putting her healthier spin on two desserts. And I've never wanted to see you more in person than today, Joy.
1: Good morning, Joy.
2: Good morning, guys. And you know, I am always chasing that perfect brownie recipe with a healthified twist. And these gems are so insanely good. They have an intense chocolate flavor. They're like gooey moist in the inside with puddles of chocolate. But the best part, well, aside from the taste, the best part is that everything comes together in one bowl. So you don't need an electric mixer. You don't need a double boiler. One bowl to clean, one bowl to mix. And I figured out a way to make it without any butter and without any granulated sugar.
1: So
2: it also has, here's what I'm starting with. Whole wheat flour. So this is 3/4 cup whole wheat flour. And you could also swap in an all-purpose gluten-free flour if that's your thing. I just added 1/2 cup of unsweetened cocoa powder. So now it's super chocolatey. And a little trick. This is 1/2 teaspoon of instant coffee. Okay. It's not going to give it a mocha or coffee flavor, but it intensifies the chocolate flavor. Hmm. This is 1/2 teaspoon of baking powder, and a little bit of kosher salt. Huh. So after this is mixed together, and I also have to say, if you don't have instant coffee in the house, you could leave it out and you won't miss it. But if you do use it, there's a really good chance you're never going to leave it out again because it really like elevates that chocolatey flavor. So now I dump in all of the wet ingredients. This was just 3 eggs lightly beaten. Mm-hmm. Instead of the butter, I'm using 1/2 cup of unsweetened applesauce. And I'm telling you, it does the trick.
3: This is really interesting.
4: Yeah, I love applesauce.
2: Right? A little bit of maple syrup. That's going to be our sweetener. And just to let you know, most recipes will call for 1 to 2 cups of a sweetener. I only use 3/4 cup and it hits the sweet spot.
4: Okay.
2: You mix this up and now we're going to add our chocolate chips. So let's say that this is velvety smooth and I put in 1 cup. I'm using semi-sweet chocolate chips. If you like a real like intense bitter chocolate, you could go a little bit more dark. And Ian is team cherry chocolate. So here I'm just showing people that there's a great variation. If you want to make fudgy chocolate cherry brownies, I take frozen cherries, thaw it out, chop them up, and we toss those right in as well. And I'm going to show you what the batter looks like. So the batter here, you'll see it's nice and smooth and luscious. And I'm using an 8x8 baking pan that I lined with parchment paper. And the reason I like using an 8x8 is because these brownies will puff and they're going to be hearty and big. And of course, a little decor on the top.
3: And it's so clean too. There's not a lot of cleanup after this. I like that too.
2: No. You know? Yes. So this goes in the oven. I set it at 350. Mm-hmm. For gooey brownies, about 35 minutes. Look at these babies. Wow. I know. That's you guys were here.
5: There's a chip with every bite, which is what I love. Yeah. You know?
2: Yes. Wow. Yes.
1: That looks good. I'm a big cobbler fan. What do you got?
2: Oh, Al, I so have your back. So what? This is a single serve pear cobbler, and you can also swap out the pear if you want, and you can do an apple, but I want to give pears some love. They're loaded with fiber. There's thousands of varieties, and I've tested many of the varieties. They all work. So I started with 1 pear, and I diced it up, skin on, because we want to keep that fiber in there. And all I do is add, this is a microwave-safe bowl, because we're making this in a matter of minutes in the microwave.
3: Okay.
5: I like it, too.
2: 1/4 teaspoon of cinnamon.
3: That's great.
2: 2 teaspoons of maple syrup.
3: Okay.
2: And then this is a slurry I made. It's a teaspoon, a minuscule amount of cornstarch with a little bit of water, and I add that in. You stir this up. You put it in the microwave for 1 minute.
1: Right.
2: You take it out. You stir it up again, and you put it in for 1 final minute. So it's 2 minutes total in the microwave.
1: Quickly, Joy, because we're about out of time. What's your topping?
2: So the topping is one crushed graham cracker. And the inside gets so gooey. And, of course, you guys know.
3: Joy,
2: everything's
3: now let's
2: with
3: the whipped cream.
0: All right, we're going to put the full recipe. Joy, we love you. Thank you for joining us. Oh, I wish I could take that bite. For more, go to today.com/food, and we'll be right back. Take a bite for us. Take a big bite for us.
2: Here we go.
6: Mm.
3: It's time for Today Food, and this morning we have a match made in heaven, breakfast and dessert.
1: Oh, so waiting for this. The pancake cake, the newest dessert from Milk Bar. Joining us this morning, bakery's founder, the award-winning chef, Christina Tosi. Good morning, Christina.
4: Good morning.
1: Good to see you.
4: Hello, you two. How are you?
3: We're great.
1: We are great. All the better for seeing you. What is the pancake cake? And I notice you're starting with a sheet of cake.
4: That's right. Okay, Al, Chenille. The pancake cake is Milk Bar's inspired layer cake. It's on the menu now at the bakeries. 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And it's inspired by what I'm craving right now, which is like a cozy diner stack of pancakes, but yes, made into a layer cake. And you're right, Al. We baked this pancake cake, which I just gave you the recipe, so you can share it with anyone you want.
1: Okay.
4: But it's basically a cake that tastes like layers of pancakes,
3: yum,
4: but reimagined through the lens of dessert.
3: I want to try that right now.
4: You want to see how it's done?
3: Yes. And how do you, so you just cut those into okay, circles. Let's do it.
4: Yeah, we bake all of our cakes in an actual baking sheet form so that it's baked evenly. It's easier to sort of manage this way. It's always a bummer when you're making layer cakes at home, mm-hmm, right? It's always that stress of like,
1: and you got
4: is
1: the
4: it gonna
1: bump
4: be baked
1: there in the
4: properly?
1: Begin, in the middle?
4: How do I get it? How
3: yeah,
4: do I build it? That's it. So I take a little cake ring and a little piece of fancy pastry chef tool called acetate that just helps give the cake structure. And then our pancake cake at Milk Bar gets a brown sugar cookie butter, which
1: oh,
4: is like deep and soulful and cozy in all of the ways. We also take a little bit of whole milk and soak the cake so that it stays nice and moist, because no one wants to say, here, that cake was great, but it tasted a little bit dry. Right?
1: In fact, Christina, right, is, that the
4: cake
1: is that the thing that goes through your, all your cakes seem to have a soak, some sort of soak in them.
4: That's right. It's an opportunity to provide moisture and flavor to whatever the cake story is, especially this pancake cake. Mm. Then we have brown butter crumbs that go down, a little bit of that sort of like buttery depth, nuttiness that a pancake gets on the griddle, then some maple frosting.
3: Oh,
4: and are you
3: God,
4: ready for this? So we do that multiple times in the cake. We layer it up, but you know, more is more at Milk Bar.
3: Yes.
4: So we take that, we layer it up three times, then we take a little maple glaze. We pour it over the top of the cake so that you get that really, really, really beautiful, the sheen, right? That's the moment at the diner when you pour it over.
1: Mm-hmm.
4: We let it set a little bit, and then we just can't help ourselves. You can't have a stack of pancakes
1: right,
4: without a little pat of butter, right?
1: Sure.
4: So this is frosting that we make into a pat of butter.
1: That's cute.
4: We pop it on the top of the cake. And then we a little texture for me in a cake is an invitation in. It makes the cake really inspired and compelling. And so we take some of those brown butter crumbs that are in the layer cake, and we decorate it around the sides.
1: Of course you do. I'm just
4: cake,
1: curious.
4: I'm eating it for breakfast, for lunch, for dinner.
1: Anytime. Hey, Christine, how do you make
4: every
1: a
4: time of day.
1: How do you
4: exactly,
1: make a how do you make a maple glaze?
4: So a maple glaze, it's maple syrup with just a little bit of gelatin in it. So it lets the maple do all of the work that it does on a stack of pancakes, but it sets so that it sets in this sort of like beautiful invitation in. It has just the tiniest, tiniest bit of gelatin in to let it sit there so that it can drape over the cake
3: oh
4: the
3: gosh,
4: way that it does when you're like cozied in to your favorite little, you know,
3: it's like a work of
4: corner
3: art,
4: seat at the diner on a
3: yummy,
4: cold
3: yummy,
4: day.
1: Thank you, Christina.
3: So much.
1: Happy
3: it looks
1: New
3: absolutely
1: Year,
3: delicious. If you want this cake recipe and more, head to today.com.

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5: Today, nutritionist Joy Bauer is here to share some simple and healthy recipes that you can treat yourself to this weekend. Joy, we love when you have simple, sweet ideas for us that we know we're not going to feel guilty about.
6: Oh, my gosh. It is officially dessert o'clock. And these two recipes are super fun. And they have a lot of wholesome ingredients. Yet, I'm telling you, they will hit the sweet spot. And I'm going to start with what I'm calling a frozen key lime pie bark. Okay, and it's got all the feels. Sweet and tart and citrusy. I think you're going to love it. So the star of the show is Greek yogurt. And I'm using 2%, not non-fat, because it freezes a little bit better.
4: Okay.
6: And I'm adding in some lime juice, of course, a little bit of honey to sweeten it up, and then lime zest, because that's going to sort of bring it home. It's going to give it a real limey consistency. I mean, flavor. And it also makes it smell so darn good. And you get that, the specks of the green, which are so pretty. Then I'm going to take, because every key lime pie has a crust.
4: Yes.
6: So I've got some graham crackers.
4: Are we allowed to eat graham crackers?
6: You are. This is healthy-ish.
4: Okay.
6: So I'm taking half of my crushed graham crackers.
4: And
6: I'm going to.
4: Nice.
6: I mix it right in. And now I'm going to do something super cool. So I have a baking sheet that I lined with parchment paper. And it's important to have a lip on the edge of the baking sheet. And I take my batter. And you're just going to pour it right on top of that baking sheet, because this is going to go in the freezer for about 4 hours to overnight. The whole thing will.
4: Yeah.
6: You got to make this. And you smooth it out. And you don't have to cover the whole baking sheet, because you really want it to be about a quarter of an inch in thickness.
4: Okay.
6: So you get nice pieces of bark.
4: Yum.
6: And now I'm going to top it, because we've got a lot left over, with my graham cracker. Isn't this cute?
4: Nice. And it's so creative.
6: You stash it in the freezer. I'm going to show you what it looks like.
4: Okay.
6: And it comes out like this. And you break off pieces. And you have like a huge big bag of pieces.
4: Yeah.
6: And what I then like to do is, just to save space in the freezer, I break off all my pieces and I stash them in
4: so
6: a bag.
4: Yeah, and then you keep them in the freezer.
6: Yes, and it melts in your mouth. It tastes like key lime ice cream, really. And every once in a while, you get a bite of that lime zest pop, and also the graham cracker. It's really sensational.
4: Wow.
6: You got to try
4: idea.
6: It.
4: Okay,
6: love
4: so
6: it.
4: This one is done, and done. Now let's do some cookie bars. Cookie
6: Guys,
4: dough bars. Makes it even better.
6: I have been wanting to master this for the longest time. If you're like me, I love to sneak those spoonfuls of the dough. And of course, like, it's not safe, but we all do it.
4: Oh,
6: and I wanted to create a version that didn't have any egg. And I think I nailed it.
4: Okay.
6: So right over here, I have it's stiffened up a little bit, but it's cashew butter. So I take cashew butter and I mix it with a little bit of vanilla extract and some maple syrup. This is almond flour. And the nice part about almond flour is it's moist. So I work it right in.
4: So I know you're not supposed to eat uncooked, like, white flours. Almond flour, okay?
6: This almond flour, it's blanched. And it also goes under the name of almond meal. And it's perfectly fine.
4: Okay.
6: Yes. So I'm mixing this in. And so now you know this is loaded with protein and fiber and all of the deliciousness from the cashew butter. And truth be told, you can swap in peanut butter if you want, but you're going to have a much more peanut butter forward experience, which is never a bad thing.
1: Right.
6: And so you mix this up. I don't have time to fully mix it, but it gets very crumbly, just like cookie dough. Then you add in your chocolate chips, and I'm going to show you what it looks like, and you press it into.
4: So the cashew butter doesn't make it taste like cashews? Like it actually tastes like cookie dough?
6: It tastes like cookie dough because it's a nice mild butter. And it's pretty readily available in the grocery store. It's a little bit pricier than peanut butter, though. So if you do want to swap in any other nut butter, it will work. And so here I lined an 8x8 pan with parchment paper and I pressed in all of my dough. And then we're going to, we got to take it home though. So I melted some semi-sweet or a dark chocolate on top. And I also added a little bit of the nut butter.
4: It feels naughty.
6: This is worth every single delicious bite. Oh my gosh. We can't, Ian's been calling it dessert for breakfast Friday.
4: Wow. That looks amazing.
6: Okay, so we have this.
4: So those white little flecks in there, that's the flour. That's, so you can have some flex.
6: So, you know what? For this one, I actually used a chunky cashew butter. So you're seeing little pieces of the cashew. And then this goes right in the refrigerator and it firms up in a couple of hours. And I'm going to show you what it looks like because I have some that are done over here. You could tell we dug into it a little bit.
1: Yeah, I know.
6: But you cut it right up.
4: Oh, that looks amazing.
6: It's the best contrast because the middle really does taste like cookie dough, and then the top hardens.
7: Little treat.
4: Joy,
6: oh my
4: thank
6: gosh,
4: you so much. We wish you were here. Again, we say that every time. Thank you so much for these recipes.
2: This is the sound of Claire cooking dinner at home, and that's the sound of a fraud alert from Wells Fargo flagging a charge for a pricey restaurant in Paris. Considering Claire isn't in Paris right now, that seemed odd to the bank and to Claire. Two taps later, Claire says nope to the charge, and Wells Fargo is on the case. However you make money work, Wells Fargo can work with that.
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0: To get some cooking inspo for the upcoming holidays, we're turning to social media. We'll be teaming up with some Instagram creators like Joy Wilson, who you may know better as Joy the Baker.
1: Yeah, Joy's popular blog inspires home cooks all over the world. And get this, y'all. She's got almost 500,000 followers on Insta.
0: Come on.
1: Not to mention she's the editor-in-chief of her own magazine. Hey, Joy.
0: Hi, Joy. How are you?
2: Hi, good morning. Hi, how are you?
0: We got some New Orleans love.
1: Joy,
0: we're so excited.
2: I know, you gave me the music.
0: I know. Exactly.
1: Joy, you sent this to us.
0: We cannot wait. We don't even want to listen to what you're cooking. We just want to eat it. But tell us a little bit about it.
2: Okay, so I made you praline monkey bread muffins, which is one of the easiest recipes from the new magazine. And while you enjoy them, I thought I could make them for you here. Does that sound good?
1: Please, please. You're based out of New Orleans.
0: Yes. By the way, can I just say, I love a lot of cities, but New Orleans has my heart, right?
2: I know. Hoda, we miss you in New Orleans. But New Orleans is so special. I love living here. We just celebrate food all the time. It's just one of the most magical cities.
0: All right.
2: We celebrate a little bit of New Orleans with the praline sauce on
1: those
2: muffins.
1: It's so good.
2: But
1: okay.
2: I'm gonna start.
0: How do we start?
2: Okay, so I'm going to start by taking, these are canned biscuits, the kind you find in the refrigerator section. Mm-hmm. Super easy. You know, we'll keep it easy as we go into the holiday season. You take each muffin and, or each biscuit, I should say, and cut it into quarters.
0: Mm-hmm.
2: And once you cut a few biscuits in quarters, we're going to take them and dip them in melted butter.
0: Of course.
1: Delicious.
2: Just one of the greatest things in the world.
1: Yeah,
2: so we'll dip a few pieces in melted butter.
1: Dip me
2: You
1: in
2: can
1: butter.
2: Do this with your fingers. You can do it with tongs if you prefer. And then from the melted butter, we'll go straight into cinnamon sugar.
0: My God, it's like cinnamon toast.
1: Mm-hmm.
0: Okay.
2: Yes, exactly. Cinnamon toast is like one of the most comforting things in the entire world. So toss your biscuit pieces in cinnamon and sugar.
0: Mm-hmm.
2: Oh my God. Just the smell right now is enough for me, I feel like. So I have a muffin tin that I've lined with muffin papers.
0: Mm-hmm.
2: And we'll just take our biscuit, cinnamon sugar, buttery biscuit pieces.
1: So good.
0: Stop it.
2: Is it good?
0: Uh-huh.
2: And shove them, so gently, into each muffin cup. So we'll get 4 biscuit pieces into each muffin cup. And we'll just repeat this process until our muffin tin is full.
0: Mm.
2: And this is one of those easy overnight recipes. I wanted a few overnight recipes, the kind that you prep the night before, put it in the refrigerator, and the next morning when you want to feel like a hero.
1: This is like a good Christmas morning recipe.
0: You know what? You're right. Do it the night before, wake up and bake it.
1: Mm-hmm.
0: So where do the
2: pralines,
0: everyone's got a different way of saying
1: pralines.
0: It.
1: Pralines. Do you call them pralines?
0: Well, there's different ways. There's lots of ways.
1: No, pralines, right, Joy?
2: Well, there are different ways. Hoda is right. I say praline. A lot of people say praline.
1: Did you say
2: the word the way your grandma says it. That's the deal.
0: My grandmother said it in Arabic.
2: Yeah.
0: But yummy. Keep going. When do they go in? The pralines.
2: So, the muffins end up looking like this once you fill all the cups.
0: Mm-hmm.
2: So they'll go into a 350-degree oven.
0: Mm-hmm.
2: And I like to bake them on the top third of the oven because you get a really nice browning across the top.
1: Yeah.
2: That's a little baker's tip. If you want your stuff nice and golden brown on the top third of the oven is where you should bake them. But the praline sauce is super easy.
1: Okay.
0: We just have about 20 seconds left, so we might have to kind of, if you don't mind.
2: Oh, okay. No problem, because I made some ahead of time.
0: Mm.
2: And what we do is take our beautifully crisp muffins and add a few pecans and just drizzle them
1: in that sugary sauce.
0: That looks so. Oh. Come on, Joy.
2: Oof. I mean,
1: yummy.
0: Oh, God.
1: We're eating them and we're really enjoying it.
2: I'm so glad. I'm so glad they made their way all the way up to New York for you.
1: And they stayed delicious.
0: Well, yeah.
1: Joy, thank
0: you
1: so much.
0: Joy, we appreciate you. Thanks again.
2: Thank you.
0: And who dat? Okay. For these recipes, you can head to today.com/food. You can also find the latest issue of Joy's magazine. It's on stands now. And if you want to see more from foodie Instagram creators like Joy, head to our Today Show food page on Instagram.

0: Good Friday morning. Even more extreme weather on the way.
1: After a day of chaos at the nation's airports, it is July 10th. This is Today. Gridlock.
2: I mean, this is just nuts, dude. Look at this thing.
1: Flying frustrations over massive delays on one of the busiest travel days of the year. Severe storms up and down the East Coast leading to more than 10,000 delays and cancellations.
3: I'm stranded in Miami.
1: Just ahead, the race to get things back on track, but the new storms that could cause even more problems heading into the weekend. On the brink. This morning, fears of an all-out war resuming in the Middle East amid intensifying attacks and a reported plot from Iran to assassinate President Trump. This is gas prices push even higher overnight. We'll have the very latest. Summer of sharks. Sightings on the rise, triggering a record number of beach closures. At least 7 attacks so far this summer, adding to the safety concerns.
4: Probably halfway up, he fell, and then he was screaming, I got bit.
1: Just ahead, what's behind the increase and what you need to know before getting in the water this weekend. Inspiring journey, tributes pouring in for Wally Funk, the trailblazing pilot and the oldest woman to soar into space after waiting 60 years to realize her dream. We'll celebrate her life and legacy. All that plus fantastic France reaching the World Cup semifinals behind the remarkable skill of their superstar. With more must-see showdowns and stars on the way, we'll get you ready. And epic adventure.
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8: From NBC News, this is Today with Savannah Guthrie and Craig Melton, live from Studio 1A in Rockefeller Plaza.
1: And a very good Friday morning to you. Welcome to Today. So glad you're starting your weekend off with us. Laura Jarrett helping us out today while Savannah enjoys an early start to the week. And you picked another great morning to be here.
0: You know what? We're all on cloud 9 for Megan Maroney. Everyone's clad in their pink, Craig. We are ready to go. She is the reigning new artist of the year at the CMA Awards, and we can't wait to get out there with her.
1: Yes, we'll do that in just a few minutes. First, though, our top story this morning. Nearly 20 million people facing flood watches today after severe storms slammed the Mid-Atlantic and Northeast yesterday. The weather causing massive delays at airports all over the country on one of the busiest travel days of the summer.
0: And if you are not in the path of those storms today, there could be a chance you're in for extreme temperatures this weekend. More than 50 million people facing heat alerts over the next few days, some stretching even into next week.
1: We've got everything you need to know, including that full forecast. But let's start with NBC's Ryan Chandler. He is down in Texas. Ryan, good morning.
9: Well, Craig, good morning. You see the lines are already starting to stack up here in Dallas-Fort Worth. You would have fooled me with what the summer travel schedule is nowadays. I mean, once it starts, just doesn't stop. If you thought we got through that big holiday rush over 4th of July weekend, some remnants of that are still trickling into this weekend with severe weather making things that much more difficult for millions.
10: This morning, a triple threat of severe weather impacting millions across the country. Thunderstorms battering the nation's capital Thursday, forcing evacuations at the Great American State Fair and World Cup Fan Zone. This restaurant in D.C. had to close during wild flooding. While in New Jersey,
11: look at that.
10: Torrential downpours flooding entire streets and drivers pushing through submerged roads.
12: So, oh my gosh, look at this, bro.
10: This driver completely stuck with water creeping into his car.
12: Like, this is insane how deep it got.
10: Down in Maryland, heavy flooding also causing dangerous driving conditions and millions baking under heat alerts from coast to coast. Some in Montana and the Dakotas could see record-breaking temperatures. The crazy weather is also impacting the big rush home from the holiday week for millions more.
2: I mean, this is just nuts, dude. Look at this thing.
10: More than 1,000 flights canceled Thursday with over 9,000 delays.
3: I'm stranded in Miami. I'm literally stranded. And I've been here for like 3 days over when I was supposed to leave.
10: Massive lines causing travel chaos across the country.
2: It is just packed.
10: Including this backed up bag check in Phoenix.
5: So if I'm flying this weekend, what should I do to make the most of my time and get through quickly?
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9: 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Could make things more efficient. You can also use family security lanes. And if you're already getting up early with us, take the first flight of the day. It makes it that much more likely you're going to get to where you're going on time. Your plane's already at the gate waiting for you when you get to the airport. Craig.
13: All right. Good tips. Ryan Chandler starting us off. Ryan, thank you.
14: All right. For more on what you can expect today and this weekend, let's say good morning to Saturday. Today's very own Angie Lastman in for Al this morning. Good morning.
15: Good morning, guys. We've got, as Ryan said, a busy kind of travel day ahead of us, and the weather is going to impact all of that. So let's start with those airport impacts. Midwest and Northeast is where we'll see those strong to severe thunderstorms. So if you're flying in and out of Kansas City, St. Louis, Cincinnati, those are the hot spots that I'd really watch for. But even up and down parts of the Northeast, New York down to D.C. and Baltimore, we'll see some possible delays as well, and those scattered thunderstorms across the south too. Here's where we're starting this morning. Already heavy rain across the Tennessee Valley. We've got 19 million people under flood alerts. Some really kind of active thunderstorms ongoing just to the east of Poplar Bluff and west of Nashville. Heads up, you guys are going to start to see some of that action here in the next hour or so. And if that wasn't enough, we've also got the heat alerts to talk about. This will get your attention. 54 million people across the country, including parts of the southeast, the south, as well as much of the west, are going to be under these alerts as we really see some kind of intense heat building over the next couple of days. It's 100 plus across the west, feeling like 100 plus across much of the southeast. You can see places like Memphis into the 90s, but feeling like 100. 89 degrees as we get through Nashville today, as we get into Sunday and Monday. You'll see the weekend kind of really ending up fairly warm across places like Wilmington, 97 degrees on Saturday, guys.
13: All right, Andrew, thank you. We'll come back to you in just a few minutes. Meanwhile, we go to the Middle East now, and growing fears over those escalating tensions between the U.S. and Iran. This is reports surface of a reported Iranian plot to assassinate President Trump. We have two reports for you this morning. We'll start with our chief foreign correspondent, Richard Engel. He is in Istanbul, Turkey. Richard, good morning.
16: Good morning, Craig. The Iranian officials are warning the U.S. against new military adventurism as Israel says it's ready to rejoin the war. The risk of all-out war resuming is on the rise. New amateur footage shows fishing boats burning in the Iranian city of Bushehr as Iran claims the U.S. attacked military and civilian infrastructure, killing 14 people. U.S. Central Command said it carried out two intense volleys against Iran, targeting dozens of missile bases, radar, and command and control sites near the Strait of Hormuz. It didn't comment on Iran's claims civilian locations were also struck. Iran retaliated with missile and drone attacks on U.S. bases in Kuwait, Qatar, Bahrain, and Jordan. There were no reports of casualties. Oil prices are rising again as this dangerous tit-for-tat could escalate further. Israel's Prime Minister Netanyahu said he's prepared to get back into the fight if necessary. The war has not yet ended, he said. The Wall Street Journal reports this morning, citing sources familiar with the matter, that Israel warned the U.S. of a fresh Iranian plan to assassinate Trump in retaliation for the joint U.S.-Israeli attack that killed Iran's supreme leader and obliterated his compound 4 months ago. The Israeli government hasn't commented on that report. Trump acknowledged the risk to his life earlier this week.
17: I'm their number one target. It's out all over the place. I'm their number one because they're scum.
16: Iran's desire to kill Trump is hardly a secret. We saw threatening images all across Tehran during the late Supreme Leader's funeral processions. Iranians openly expressed their support.
18: Kill Tehran! Have him again! Kill Tehran!
16: The late Supreme Leader's week-long funeral is now over. He was buried on Thursday in a shrine in Mashhad. Iran's new supreme leader, his son, Ayatollah Mojtaba, didn't appear. The services were led by one of his brothers. Iran offered no explanation for Ayatollah Mojtaba's absence.
19: Now that the funeral is over, negotiations between the U.S. and Iran were set to resume, and mediators are pushing for at least technical talks next week. Craig?
13: Chief Foreign Correspondent Richard Engelforce there in Turkey. Richard, thank you. Let us bring in Kristen Welker now. Kristen, of course, moderator of Meet the Press. Good to see you, my friend. Thanks for waking up early. Let's talk about the political fallout, potential political fallout from this, Kristen. If another war between the U.S. and Iran, if it kicks back up again, what could that mean politically?
20: Well, Craig, right now, look, it remains to be seen how much of a political impact this renewed fighting will have on President Trump and his party. But look, we know he is under immense pressure from Republicans and a number of his allies to finish this war soon, with real concerns about exactly what you are talking about, Craig, that this could become an all-out war, a forever war. That's the exact thing he campaigned against back in 2015. So the question looming large this morning, will this renewed fighting escalate into a broader war? One senior administration official telling me overnight they are in what this person described as a wait and see mode in terms of next steps. I cannot overstate, though, Richard touched on this, just how unpopular this war is because of its impact in part on gas prices, which ticked up 5 cents in one day this week. And of course, the midterms, less than 4 months away. Many Republicans are saying President Trump is really running out of time to resolve this conflict, as Republicans are fighting to try to hang on to the House and Senate in November. Craig and Laura.
21: Kristen, while we have you, we got to talk about what's going on in Maine and this closely watched Senate race. Obviously, Graham Plattner pulling out of the race now. Where do Democrats go from here? He was seen as their greatest hope.
20: Laura, the eyes of the nation are in many ways on Maine. Graham Plattner dropped out of the race, striking a defiant tone. He blamed his downfall on the Democratic political establishment, did not take an ounce of responsibility for the implosion of his own campaign. And that has Democrats, frankly, from Maine to Washington, really worried that whoever replaces Plattner will struggle to unify Democrats with this extremely condensed timeline. Now, look, six potential candidates so far have thrown their hat into the ring. And the challenge for them is, how do they embrace Plattner's progressive policies while also distancing themselves from Plattner himself? Maine Democrats have, get this, guys, just 2 weeks to choose their candidate, which is raising real concerns that this could hamper their ability to fully vet Plattner's replacement. Big picture here, in terms of the map, there are essentially nine competitive Senate races that could decide control of the Senate. And without Maine, it is an incredibly uphill battle for Democrats, Laura and Craig.
21: Yeah, it's a big one to watch, Kristen.
13: All right, Kristen Welker, thank you. We know you'll have much more this weekend, because if it's Sunday, it's Meet the Press.
21: All right, switching gears here. Also this morning, we are learning that a Houston man shot and killed by ICE this week was not the person that officials were actually searching for. That's what Texas Congresswoman Sylvia Garcia told NBC News after she was briefed on this incident by the acting director of ICE. Now, Garcia says the officers involved were not wearing body cameras and did not have dash cams on their cars when they pulled the man over. The family of the Mexican national said he had no criminal convictions and was working towards securing legal status here in the U.S. The Department of Homeland Security, meanwhile, says that ICE fired in self-defense when the man, quote, weaponized his vehicle.
13: We're going to switch gears now and turn to the World Cup. The semifinals are starting to take shape, with France defeating Morocco to earn the first coveted spot in the Final Four. And there are more must-see showdowns today and tomorrow. NBC's Jesse Kirsch joins us now from Miami Beach to get us all ready. Mbappe, Jesse, Mbappe.
22: That's the word of the day, Craig. France doesn't just keep winning. They are dominant. The team has not lost a single game throughout this tournament. And now, Les Bleus are one win away from their third straight World Cup final, largely, as you just said, thanks to that man, Kylian Mbappe, a true superstar in this game. And by the end of this weekend, we'll have a better idea of who is still standing in their way.
23: This morning, Les Bleus are heading back to the World Cup semifinals. France toppling Morocco 2-0 Thursday, powered by the boot of Kylian Mbappe.
24: Care de duelo, hace bien para Mbappe.
23: Mbappe and Lionel Messi now tied for most tournament goals, each scoring 8 so far.
4: Penalty, Jaime.
23: Early on, Francis Mbappe awarded a penalty kick, but it was blocked. The superstar later earning redemption. Then this second French goal sealing the win. Next up for France, the winner of today's quarterfinal matchup between Spain and Belgium. Belgium knocking the Americans out of the tournament earlier this week. And now the U.S. men's national team revealing star player Christian Pulisic suffered a microfracture and bone bruise in his right leg during the loss. Meanwhile, the reigning champs, Messi and Argentina, take on Switzerland tomorrow as England battles Norway, a team led by star Erling Haaland and backed by fervent fans with their signature Viking row. Haaland, known as the Striking Viking, he's a goal-scoring machine, a zany social media sensation. Don't believe me? Just Google his name and Vikings row across the screen.
6: It's important to joke around. You just have to enjoy it because nothing lasts forever.
23: Before the World Cup, many Americans never heard of Haaland. But now he's becoming much more of a household name as he explores the U.S. from New York City's iconic Katz's Deli to cowboy hat shopping in Texas.
6: I like the Americans. I think they are kind of hilarious.
23: This weekend, we'll find out if Haaland and some of the game's other top stars are advancing or heading home.
22: And it's not just make or break for the teams. Every game is also win or go home for their fans. And I think a lot of people at this point would say the odds-on favorites for fans of the tournament have to be the Norwegians. Some of them with me now. If you don't believe us, watch this. Woo! Woo! Craig and Laura, back to you.
13: Oh, I love it. I love it.
22: Come on. Today.
7: Jesse, I didn't have that.
13: Man. I want to see how long he can go.
7: They were in sync, and then the tempo just got to be a little too much.
13: Jesse's not Norwegian. You can't keep up with those guys. Jesse, thank you.
7: His abs are going to feel it tomorrow.
13: Of course, you can catch all of the World Cup action in Spanish on Telemundo and streaming on Peacock. I got to see that rowing firsthand at MetLife on Sunday.
7: Yeah.
13: It is so impressive to
7: you
13: see.
7: You said it. It was not even just the rowing.
13: Like the Norwegian fans, their choreography and coordination, second to none.
7: Not as good as Jesse's, though?
13: Not as good as Jesse's, sure.
7: He gets credit for trying. Yes. But you know who else is always in sync?
13: As you asked
7: me. And you? Yes, oh, I thought you were going to say me and you. Guys, thank you. Yes, of course. Always in sync with the forecast. Here's what we've got going on today. Big picture look at the flood risk. I think that's the main thing we'll pay attention to across parts of the Tennessee Valley, Ohio Valley, stretching into the Northeast and the Mid-Atlantic. We've got some rain and potentially some strong storms to watch across that region. Otherwise, it's the heat that will get your attention. Record highs for the Southeast. We've got the potential for the fire risk as well for our friends across the West. This is going to leave us with a whole lot of sunshine, though, really wet. West of the Rockies. Otherwise, temperatures in the 90s, if not triple digits, across the South. Let's look at the weather across the country. We'll get to your local forecast in the next 30 seconds.

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1: All right. Thank you, Ann. Still ahead here on a Friday morning, the major spike in shark sightings. It's actually forcing some popular beaches to close during the height and heat of summer. Sam Brock's got that story for us. Hey, Sam.
2: Craig, Laura, good morning. What a way to start your weekend, right? You got surfers over my shoulder in the water right now, but every time, guys, they spot a shark, you got to shut down the beach for a mile in each direction for at least an hour. They've been doing that a lot at Rockaway Beach recently, 23 times since just the end of May. What is behind all of this? That story coming up right after the break.
0: All right, we're going to find out. Plus, we're paying tribute to an American icon, trailblazing aviator and the oldest woman to go to space, Wally Fong, her inspiring story that proves it is never too late to live out your dreams. But first, this is Today on NBC.
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1: They sure are.
0: You're looking at a sea of Megan Maroney fans eager to see their favorite star take over the plaza. But she's going to hit the city concert stage for the first time. She's making her debut this morning.
2: Ah, it's going to be a special morning. I love seeing like a sea of girls and then just like a few dads.
0: Yes.
2: Just sort of planted in there.
0: Or really loyal husbands or boyfriends. Yes.
2: Getting extra brownie points this morning. And we're going to get to that in our next hour, of course. But we're going to start here with some more news to cover, starting with this closer look at what has already been a record-breaking summer of sharks.
0: Yeah, sightings close to shore are on the rise, with closures at one beach here in New York more than doubling compared to the same time last year. NBC's Sam Brock is on the beach for us this morning. Sam, good morning to you.
3: Craig, Laura, good morning. Literally on the beach. We're here at Walkerway, guys. It's about an hour outside of Manhattan. Very popular place for families and even surfers to come and try to get away. Increasingly, though, they're finding some unexpected and unwanted visitors in the form of sharks. You said 23 sightings since just late May. That is a record. It is a combination, guys, of more food for them in the water, but also the fact there's more drones in the sky causing sightings to skyrocket.
4: The lifeguard called everyone in because he spotted a bunch of sharks.
5: This morning, fresh worries about sharks from South Carolina to New York to Texas taking a bite out of summer fun.
6: It's a pretty common thing, so it's like I just stay away from getting deep in the water.
5: At Rockaway Beach in Queens, New York, there have already been 23 closures for sightings in the first month and a half of the season. Officials say that's a record for this time of year and more than double where it was a year ago. And at nearby Jones Beach on Long Island, a man was bitten on the foot while swimming over July 4th weekend.
7: Probably halfway up, he fell, and then he was screaming, "I got bit."
5: Biologists later concluding it was likely from a small sand tiger shark. One reason for all the sightings, a steady increase in food supply.
8: It's pushed right up there to the shoreline, so the sharks are going to go where the bait is.
5: John Dodd is the executive director of the Atlantic Shark Institute, which captured this close-up view of an 8-foot great white shark in Rhode Island feeding on a 40-foot humpback whale carcass last week off Block Island.
8: It was a juvenile, probably 5 years old or less. We think a female.
5: This year, there have already been at least 7 unprovoked shark attacks in the United States, while it's been a summer of spine-chilling moments caught on camera from a man fighting for his life in this violent attack in Florida. To a bird's-eye view of a shark just inches away from a surfer. Experts say part of the spike in numbers is because there are more drones in the sky spotting the apex predators. That includes 16 of them just purchased by Park Police in New York.
8: I think people are probably going to be surprised at the number of times they're actually swimming in close proximity to sharks as our surveillance continues to increase.
5: There's also another aquatic warning this morning, a spike in invasive jellyfish that can sting.
9: I just noticed them kind of floating out in the waves as I was walking around.
5: Officials on high alert in Texas, New Jersey, and Massachusetts.
10: It's breathing.
5: As beachgoers are urged to be cautious of marine life both above and below the water.
0: All right. Well, Sam, for folks who are going to head to the beach here this weekend, what are a few ways that they can stay safe?
3: Craig, it is the simplest thing, but also such an important one. Don't go swimming at dawn or dusk. It's not just a visibility issue, but also the fact that you are at a point there where it's the most active time for sharks. Be observationally aware. If there's schools of fish out there, that's what they like to eat. Also, seals can be a magnet for sharks. And don't wear shiny jewelry. You don't want the sharks to mistake you for a seal. But the reality, Craig and Laura, is just the sharks, they're not looking for a fight. They don't want to be provoked. They just want to coexist with us. The drones, guys, the fact that there are so many above now looking to see how close we actually are to a lot of the marine life is sort of eye-opening, but it's also one of the reasons why the numbers have gone up as much as they have. Back to you guys.
0: All right.
2: Sam with the most charitable take on the sharks.
0: Yes.
2: They just want to coexist with us.
0: That's a good point. Sam, good point. He's a shark sympathizer.
2: I can tell.
0: He's a shark sympathizer.
2: We'll see you at the next meeting, Sam. Thank you. There's much more ahead, including your ticket to today's big birthday bash for the adorable Mudang, including a very special cake for the second birthday.
0: Oh, a face a mother can love. First, though, we will remember a trailblazing pioneer and pilot forced to wait 60 long years to realize her space dream. Tom Costello has her story. Hey, Tom.
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0: It's 7:39, and we're remembering a remarkable pioneer in air and space this morning.
1: That's right. 87-year-old Wally Funk, who became and remains the oldest woman to ever travel into space, died this week. And our Tom Costello joins us with a look back at her life and her persistent dream to reach new heights. Tom, good morning.
2: She never gave up. Good morning, guys. You know, by all definitions, Wally Funk was a trailblazer, right? Becoming first a pilot as a teenager, she always wanted to go to space, but despite passing all of the rigorous tests, she was not allowed to become an astronaut. Why? Because back in the 60s, it was her gender. Decades later, she finally got the chance, and her first reaction, she was ready to go again.
3: Is it everything you thought it would be?
4: For Wally Funk, the flight of a lifetime was 60 years in the making. In 2021, at age 82, she became the oldest person at that point to ever fly into space.
5: I love it.
4: On the inaugural human flight for Blue Origin's New Shepard rocket.
5: And I want to thank you, sweetheart, because you made it possible for me. I've been waiting a long time to finally get it up there.
4: Born in 1939, Mary Wallace Wally Funk dreamed of flying from a very young age and became a pilot as a teenager. In the 1960s, she became the youngest in an elite group of female pilots selected to undergo astronaut training. But at the time, women were not allowed, and the Mercury 13, as they became known, never got the chance to launch.
5: They told me that I had done better and completed the work faster than any of the guys. So I got a hold of NASA 4 times. I said, I want to become an astronaut, but nobody would take me.
4: But Funk refused to stay grounded, logging more than 19,000 flight hours. In 2021, Amazon and Blue Origin founder Jeff Bezos asked her to join him on the trip she'd never given up on.
6: We're going to fly you up into space on the very first flight. That's your...
4: Speaking with Hoda on Today, Bezos praised Wally's drive.
7: We can confirm at 82 years old, she can still outperform all of the men.
4: That flight earned Funk her long-awaited astronaut wings.
5: I loved it. I want to go again fast.
4: Following her death, Blue Origin wrote, Wally was a pioneer in every sense of the word. We were humbled to be part of her journey.
5: Nothing has ever gotten in my way, and I like to do things that nobody has ever done.
2: So in a post, the city of Grapevine, Texas, highlighted Wally Funk's accomplishment long before, accomplishments, plural, long before that space flight, including becoming the first female flight instructor at Fort Still, Oklahoma, the first female FAA inspector, and the first female NTSB investigator. The city says Funk passed away peacefully earlier this week, surrounded by loved ones. Guys, I got to tell you, I met her when she did the Jeff Bezos flight, and she was just full of excitement and enthusiasm, and she was just an awful lot of fun and so smart and so skilled. Back to you guys.
1: Tom, that was a beautiful tribute. Thank you.
0: She shattered lots of ceilings.
1: Oh, my gosh. So many firsts, but all that sense of adventure, too. Like, we should all be so lucky.
0: Never give up. Never give up. Let us switch gears now and get another check of that weekend weather. Angela Aspen for Al.
8: Hi, guys. We've got some severe storms to talk about. Here's where we're focusing on, basically, through the rest of the afternoon and into this evening. It's parts of the Midwest stretching to the plains, 5 million people at risk. It's the wind gusts and the hail that we're specifically going to watch. Tornado risk, good news, is on the low end, but that does extend all the way out to the east, where we'll see some of those showers and thunderstorms and potentially pick up a couple of inches of rain, upwards of 5 inches in some spots. So heads up for the flooding across this region, Tennessee, Kentucky, some of those spots. And then let's go to the Atlantic, where we've got this dust plume moving off the coast of Africa over the Atlantic. And this is going to do a couple of things. The bad news, this dust and really dry air, it decreases that rainfall that we kind of need across the Sunshine State. But the good news is those hazy skies, they're going to give us some really nice sunrises and sunsets. So keep an eye out for that as you get into the weekend. That'll be something that we keep a close look at. Otherwise, as we look to the west, plenty of sunshine in the forecast. Let's look at the weather across the country. Let's see what's happening in your neighborhood.

0: And that's a look at your forecast, guys.
1: All right. As Mr. Roker would like to say, PSSE, second best time of the morning.
0: We've had some fun this week, and there's more ahead, guys. We have seen artists do surprise performances at parks, on the sidewalk, even in subway stations. Well, how about the New York City Ferry? Passengers were treated to an impromptu concert on the water yesterday from the one and only Keith Urban.

0: The country legend taking to the waters to celebrate his new album, Flow State, featuring covers of smooth yacht rock songs. I mean, what better place to play yacht rock than on a ferry, right?
1: Yes.
0: And Keith also performed nostalgic hits like Bill Withers and Grover Washington Jr.'s Just the Two of Us and Baby Come Back. By Rock Band Player. What a commute to remember.
1: Yeah.
0: That's one way to make it better.
2: And this is one of those things that happens only in New York City.
3: Yes.
1: So good.
3: Great concept for an album, too.
0: Yes.
3: Like a whole album of yacht rock covers, and you put it out right now in summer.
0: I can get down with that.
3: Yeah.
1: All right. Well, that was great. We're going to get to the rest of your pop star and a must-see double boost to start your day off, right? But first, these messages.

0: We're back. No JVH here, but we got Laura Jarrett.
1: Are you ready? We got a double one for Let's a little Friday boosting.
0: Okay,
1: you guys know if there is one thing kids are good at, it's letting us know exactly which foods they love. Take a look at this little girl who wrote an entire song about how delicious her favorite snack is.
2: Fried, fried, fried, yummy in our tummies. They're cooking right now. I'm so excited to eat them.
0: Yes.
1: Yes, we are so excited. Yummy, yummy, yummy. Talk about singing your heart out. We hope she gets some fries today, because guys, guess what? Fun fact, it's actually National French Fry Day.
3: McDonald's
1: isn't it always French Fry Day?
3: I'm shocked there's not just an absolute plethora of fries on
1: Maybe
3: right
1: if we
3: now.
1: Just keep talking about French fries, they'll magically appear. Okay, we got one more adorable food fanatic for you. Take a look at this one, who took a more hands-on approach to getting his favorite sweet treat.
4: Yeah, exactly.
0: Determination. She tries to hide the evidence.
1: One bite. The best is just stuffing it in. Oh, his love for cookies could not be stopped.
0: Attaboy.
1: Boy stuffing his mouth full.
0: I love
1: literal
0: it.
1: Hand in the cookie jar.
0: Yeah.
3: That's me
0: it's
3: with so the cookie,
0: good.
3: Too. One bite.
1: But who doesn't need that last little cookie before bed?
0: But I also like the fact that he conducted a little cost-benefit analysis.
1: He sure did.
0: And he was like, you know what? I got caught.
1: So I'm going to just
0: spit
1: it real quick. Stuff it in. Get it in.
3: I love it. It's so too fun. Good. Hey, guys, coming up, all the buzz in Hollywood right now.
0: Oh, yeah.
3: New movie coming out 1 week. We have a conversation with legendary director Christopher Nolan and the absolutely star-studded cast of The Odyssey, taking us inside the making of that epic adventure.
0: Also, we're counting down the country music sensation Megan Maroney and her big summer concert debut right after local news.
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7: 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We get excited. We feed off that energy.
5: They're the reason we get up in the morning. It's the excitement of being part of something that's bigger than you. Good morning. Welcome to Today. 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
0: It's 8 o'clock on Today. Coming up, wild weather. Severe storms causing chaos at the nation's airports, with millions still making their way home from the 4th of July weekend.
15: I mean, this is just nuts, dude. Look at this thing.
0: And more rain and extreme heat on the way. We'll have your full weekend forecast. Also ahead, epic journey
6: This is one of the great adventure stories of all time, and I just want the audience to have as wild a ride as possible.
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0: Well, we're ready for Megan Maroney, too. Welcome back. Welcome back to Today. Thank you so much for joining us on a concert Friday morning. Gonna get outside, hang out with that lively crowd in just a few moments. Laura in for Savannah. Oh, we got a big crowd out there on the plaza.
1: We sure do. I love a concert in July.
0: Yeah.
1: The energy is good.
0: Yes. And they perform before it becomes 100 degrees outside,
1: yeah,
0: too.
1: Yeah, and it's her first time here, so that's
0: always
1: a vibe.
0: Her debut. First, though, your news at 8 o'clock. We're going to begin with major problems for the rush home for millions of Americans who stretched out the July 4th holiday. Some staying much longer than they wanted, with severe storms moving up and down the East Coast, causing some massive travel delays. More than 10,000 flights were delayed or canceled yesterday alone. Meanwhile, on the roads, some drivers were slowed by floodwaters, including this submerged road just over New Jersey.
1: And there is more extreme weather on the way. Our Angie Lastman is here. What are you tracking?
2: We've got a whole lot going on, especially as we gear up for the weekend, guys. Not what you want to see on a Friday, but those airport impacts will be noticeable, especially from Kansas City to St. Louis to Cincinnati. You'll see likely delays in that region. Up and down the East Coast, New York, down through Charlotte and Atlanta, the potential for some scattered thunderstorms there, so some possible delays as well. It's the thunderstorms that we're already dealing with across parts of the Tennessee Valley and stretching back into the plains. This is going to be already active this morning, but stay active here as we get into the afternoon hours even. 19 million people under these flood alerts, stretching from Pennsylvania all the way down towards Tennessee and into Missouri, gearing up for more of that heavy rain and a whole lot of thunderstorm activity through the day today. Otherwise, it's the heat that really gets your attention through the next couple of days. We've still got those 90s across the southeast, 97 in Lubbock today, 93 in New Orleans, but notice that feels like temperature 107, and it's going to stay that way all the way through tomorrow and potentially into the upcoming next extended period. 100 degrees in Savannah tomorrow, but feeling like 106. Out west, dangerous hot conditions too. 100 degrees in Grand Junction. We've got 99 for Salt Lake City, and the potential for all-time records to be broken as we get into the weekend and beyond into our next upcoming work week. A lot of 90s and a lot of triple digits on that map, guys.
0: All right, Angela, we'll come back to you in just a few moments. Meanwhile, we turn now to some new developments. In a headline-making investigation in Mississippi, 18-year-old Nolan Wells vanished on a July 4th boating trip with friends, his body washing ashore days later. And while police search for answers, the teenager's family says they have a lot of unanswered questions. NBC's Kate Snow is here in the studio with that story. Kate, good morning.
3: Good morning, Craig. This is a story that's receiving so much attention online, across social media. And frankly, there's a lot of speculation, a lot of anger surrounding what might have happened to Nolan Wells. The local sheriff says they're still investigating and no cause of death has been released.
4: This morning, a heartbroken Mississippi family enduring the loss of their 18-year-old son, Nolan Wells. The Jackson County Sheriff says he wants answers for them.
5: We're resolved to find the truth through all this. That's what the family deserves. That's what the community deserves. And that's what Nolan's friends deserve.
4: Wells, who played football in college, was last seen around 3 p.m. on the 4th of July on Horn Island, according to the sheriff. His body recovered in the water Monday morning.
6: His body was washed up on the shore, and so we have to get to the answers. His family is not accepting that it was an accidental drowning. They want the truth.
4: His mother posting, "My heart is broken for our sweet son who was always willing to cheer and uplift others. Nolan was a special soul." The family's lawyer, prominent civil rights attorney Ben Crump, says they requested his body be flown to Washington for an independent autopsy. Wells boated to the popular Barrier Island off the Mississippi coast with a group of friends Saturday, but did not return with the group. This photo may be one of the last taken of him. Wells was reported missing by his family that evening after the friends returned home without him. It's unclear if any of the people in the photo were with him when he disappeared. Crump has suggested race may be a factor in whatever happened.
6: Nolan was the only African-American in the group. And so it is like making people harken back to the sins of the past in the state of Mississippi.
4: Some have speculated that videos circulated on social media show Nolan in an argument with other people. But even the person who posted the video says she doesn't know who's talking or what it shows.
5: We're looking for witness accounts. We're looking for if anyone made videos or took pictures on the island during that time period and in that location involving Nolan.
3: A local judge posted on Facebook that her son was one of the friends on the boat with Wells. She says they are grieving for the Wells family and that her son has cooperated with investigators. She also says that her son left the area when the boat was taking on water, adding that Wells, quote, made a decision to stay on the island and return inland later with another group of friends.
0: All right. So many questions. All right. Kate, thank you.
1: Thanks, Kate. Also this morning, questions about what's happening behind these tarps, which are being draped over scaffolding on the White House's north portico yesterday. You see there, the White House official said it was, quote, maintenance work. The work, though, has prompted concerns that President Trump could alter the building's entry because he chose a different, more ornate, perhaps, design for the ballroom addition. However, the White House said in a statement that the current scope of the work does not include changes to the design.
0: All right. Well, now to a big birthday party for our favorite pygmy hippo, Thailand's Mudang. Turning 2 years old today, Lauren. Did you know that?
1: I did.
0: The zoo celebrating the occasion by giving the hippo family a large birthday cake made, of course, of fruits and vegetables. Mudang, nearly as big as her mom now. She, of course, became a viral sensation with her playful antics when she was a baby.
1: The healthiest two-year-old birthday party cake I've ever
0: seen. That's true.
1: Really? Full of fruits and vegetables?
0: Yes.
1: Just setting a standard for our children all over the world. Kaylee, what you got in Pop Star coming up?
7: Hey, guys, speaking of sensations, we all love Ella Langley's Choose in Texas. Well, coming up, you will hear the other music star who just covered that hit in a unique way. Plus, The Odyssey, it's already smashing box office records before its release. And this morning, the stars behind the film are opening up to us, including which member of this all-star cast was not an immediate yes when the Christopher Nolan called with the epic proposition to bring his vision to life.
8: This is the sound of Lucy staying on top of her spending. You see, even though she's buying a new pair of jeans, she knows that it fits within her monthly budget. Because Wells Fargo will send an alert if her balance drops below her set amount. Yep, nothing gets past Lucy, or Wells Fargo for that matter. However you make money work, Wells Fargo can work with that.
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0: We are back at 8:12 now, kicking off our countdown to the summer blockbuster that everyone seems to be talking about, The Odyssey.
1: It really is. So it's an adaptation of Homer's epic Greek poem and one of Hollywood's most anticipated films in years. And R. Kelly got to catch up with all of the stars behind it. I don't know how you managed all of those personalities in one room.
2: Yeah, that was a task, but a lot of fun because the dynamic with this group is something really special. And it was an epic journey in and of itself for this cast and crew just to make this film. Traveling to six countries, weathering brutal elements, all to shoot a movie for the first time ever entirely on IMAX 70mm film and make Hollywood history.
3: After years of war, no one could stand between my bed and home. Not even me.
4: 3, 2, 1, action.
5: For Academy Award-winning director Christopher Nolan, Homer's ancient poem, The Odyssey, is a story he's wanted to tell for 20 years.
2: So when the call comes from Christopher Nolan, who said yes before reading the script?
6: I think everyone.
2: Except Rob.
7: I did. I'm literally why I said this.
8: It's nothing to do with Chris. It's like terrifying to go into such a massive scale thing.
5: It's a massive undertaking, both in scale and scope.
2: Describe why each of these actors was the right fit to solve Homer's epic puzzle. We've all been too scared to ask that question.
9: I don't think about actors when I'm writing the script. You try and discover the character in the writing and then think, okay, who's going to play Odysseus?
10: Let's go home.
5: Academy Award winner Matt Damon stars as the hero Odysseus, who, after planning the legendary Trojan horse trap to win the war, embarks on a dangerous 10-year journey home.
2: I did, like, yelp and shriek when Chris said it was the Odyssey. It was not a very low-key reaction. I was not calm.
5: Academy Award winner Anne Hathaway plays Odysseus's loyal wife, Penelope.
11: I think his king is coming back.
12: No, he's not.
5: Who fights off the suitors who have moved into her home.
2: I thought about the fury that she would feel of basically having a prolonged home invasion and to not have the ability to say, get out of my house.
11: Promise me you will come back.
12: What if I can't?
2: Describe the experience of the Odyssey, Matt.
9: Oh, man. Really challenging. On balance, just the best experience of my career, because it was the biggest and the hardest, and what it took to do this and do it all in IMAX.
5: To bring the epic tale to life, it's the first Hollywood film shot entirely on IMAX 70mm film. The result? The film projects huge images, making you feel like you are inside the action.
9: You know, shooting intense dramatic scenes, we're in the middle of it, you're having to say to Tom, say to Anne, okay, everybody freeze, we're going to reload the camera.
13: The camera department are more akin to an F1 pit crew in the way that they were able to reset the camera. It was like watching excellence unfold in front of you.
14: My dad is coming home.
5: Tom Holland plays the son, Telemachus, searching for the father he never met.
13: There's one scene in particular which is super emotional. And it was actually, I found, quite easy because it was all on the page. And we had done the work and we'd been on this adventure already. We'd built a relationship. I felt really proud to be there. You know, we'd hiked up the mountain together as a unit, as a family. So it actually came quite naturally.
5: In her first Nolan film, Zendaya plays the Greek goddess of wisdom, Athena, who protects Odysseus.
15: Every day I was there, I wanted to try my best to compartmentalize my excitement and a little bit of anxiety and fear, too, because you want to do a good job.
2: Zendaya, how did you get tipped off to your role in this film?
15: I luckily had a little tip off from someone I know quite well.
13: I was given permission.
15: Yeah,
13: all of that.
15: This was
13: that out there.
5: The real-life couple shared the excitement of being in their first Nolan film.
15: It was funny because when he got the call, I was just over the moon for him. Like, my heart was so full. I was just excited about this journey that you were going to go on and really didn't kind of put myself into that equation at all. So it was quite a pleasant surprise.
13: A huge amount of gratitude for letting him allow me to tell Z about this opportunity. It's probably the most special day.
10: Zendaya, often referred to on set as perfect, to the chagrin of other people on the cast.
15: Sorry, guys.
16: Still recovering.
10: Still recovering.
15: It's touchy subject.
17: Is it true, your first take, you got a perfect from Chris Nolan?
15: I don't know if it was the first. I don't know. I felt incredibly encouraged.
17: So, Matt and Tom, you witnessed this.
13: Oh, yeah.
17: What was that real-time reaction?
16: Shock and awe.
17: Nobody else got a perfect? A great, maybe?
13: I think Dan might have got perfect,
17: man.
13: Actually.
18: I did.
15: Hey.
18: I wrote about it in my journal that night.
19: They're pining for a daddy he didn't even know.
5: Robert Pattinson plays Antinous, one of the swarmy suitors trying to force Queen Penelope to marry him so he can be the new king.
20: He's a good dude. He wants to step up. So he wants to help raise her son.
18: You're not a
20: He's
18: good
20: a really good guy.
17: Lupita, you've said that you had not read The Odyssey before reading this script.
21: I remember sitting with Chris in his office and him telling me what his next project was, and it's The Odyssey, and I said, note to self, read The Odyssey. I am just so grateful to Chris for having the imagination and the daring to cast me in those roles.
5: The Odyssey, shot in 6 countries over 91 grueling days, capturing the raw, unfiltered truth of Odysseus's epic journey.
22: Each location had a different set of challenges. So just when you'd kind of overcome, you know, hiking up a mountain just to start your day and then hiking down at the end, you were on a boat and you were like in the middle of the ocean.
23: This is one of the great adventure stories of all time. And I just want the audience to have as wild a ride as possible.
13: I think when people see this movie, they'll be blown away by the scope and scale, but equally by the continued emotion throughout the entire story.
17: So that rundown of shooting locations included Morocco, Greece, Italy, Iceland, Scotland, Jeez. And perhaps some easier days on the Universal lot. Guys, I did get Matt to decide which was the toughest of all the locations that they shot on. You have to stick around for the third hour to find out, because we've got more of our conversation there.
15: The tease.
24: I'll be there for it.
17: And the film, of course, from our sister company, Universal. It's out next week.
25: I want his exercise regimen. I mean, I don't. It would probably put me in the grave, but I just feel like he looks like a beast.
17: Oh, Matt said he cut weight down to the likes of his 20s. He hasn't been in this good a shape in a long time. And the funniest part, he actually grew that beard. He asked Chris Nolan early in their conversations if they could use, you know, whatever. Yes. And Nolan was like, nope, because I need you in it.
25: You need
17: we can't have any limitations. Yeah. Turn the fire hose on him. We need that beard to stick.
24: Listen, I think I told you, I saw it last week. But Matt Damon, it's... Role of a lifetime. And when he was here a few months ago, he talked about
17: it. Yeah, and he knows it. I mean, he knows it and appreciates it.
24: It is a cinematic masterpiece. So really looking forward to that. By the way, we should mention, leading up to that big release all next week, the star-studded cast, including Matt and Zendaya, Tom Holland, they're all going to join us live right here in Studio 1A.
25: Zendaya and Tom together, maybe?

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1: All right, nothing beats a summer Friday concert. Am I right?
2: Yes.
1: Are you guys ready? Because we're in for a good one. She's here.
2: Yes, she's ready.
1: Queen is here.
2: Before she kicks things off, though, check out her journey to our City Concert stage.
3: It's a long, long way, way down, down to cloud nine.
2: Megan Maroney is on cloud nine with more than 5 billion streams thanks to hits like Am I OK?
3: Oh, my God, am I OK?
2: And 6 months later,
3: what doesn't kill you makes you stronger and blonder and hotter.
2: Candid songwriting, heartbreak anthems, and signature style, earning her the nickname Emo Cowgirl. Megan grew up in Georgia and got her start posting videos online, singing with her dad and brother. Her big break came in 2022 when she released her viral hit, Tennessee Orange.
3: I met somebody, he's got blue eyes, he opens the door and he
2: song soared up the Billboard 100, becoming 5 times platinum certified, landing Megan here in Studio 1A for her TV debut. Since then, Megan's 3 hit albums have solidified her star status, with her recent Cloud 9 debuting at the number 1 spot on the Billboard 200. She's also been racking up awards along the way, including a CMA for New Artist of the Year.
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2: Now, Megan Maroney hitting the road, headlining a giant arena tour with a special stop on our plaza to make her debut on our City Concert stage.
5: And folks, that concert officially starts right now, performing her hit Medicine off her latest album, Cloud 9. Let's hear it for Megan Maroney.

0: Megan Maroney, thank you so much. Folks, don't go anywhere. The concert's just getting started. We're back in a moment. But first, this is Today on NBC.
1: This is the sound of Claire cooking dinner at home. And that's the sound of a fraud alert from Wells Fargo flagging a charge for a pricey restaurant in Paris. Considering Claire isn't in Paris right now, that seemed odd to the bank and to Claire. Two taps later, Claire says nope to the charge and Wells Fargo is on the case. However you make money work, Wells Fargo can work with that.
2: Wells Fargo Bank, N.A., member FDIC.

0: Back now with more from country music star Megan Maroney. You guys having a good time?
1: I think they're having a good time, Craig. Between writing platinum hits and selling out arenas, she has managed to find just a little time to stop by our plaza for the very first time. Come on!
2: For the first time.
1: I love it. And, okay, you had a sold-out show last night. You got another sold-out show tonight. I mean, what, are you just running on adrenaline?
3: Yes, and caffeine, of course.
1: Yes.
3: I got about 2 hours of sleep last night, but it's worth it to be here with you guys. So I'm excited. It is adrenaline, though. Yep.
0: We are excited to have you. We've just been so excited to see you. Your meteoric rise since you came here a few years ago in studio. The emo cowgirl. Like, for folks who don't know how that was born, what's the backstory like on the nickname?
3: Emotional cowgirl. So I feel like I feel everything very deeply,
0: Okay. Which
3: is a blessing and a curse. And I'm an overthinker, and then I just put it into words. And for a long time, I couldn't write a happy song. It was only like sad songs. Even if I wasn't necessarily sad, I would go in the writer's room, and all my writers are like, girl, are you good? I'm like, that's fine. Like, but so that's where it came from, just emotional.
0: So now you're writing happy songs too?
3: A little bit.
0: Yeah, okay.
3: A little bit. I dabble with happy songs.
4: And you've grown up in a musical family, playing instruments with your dad and brother. What has it been like to have your family's support as you have just skyrocketed to fame?
3: It keeps me grounded, that's for sure. My parents are here today, and they're...
0: By the way, there they are. There's mom and dad.
3: Yeah! And, it's nice to have them out on the road with me because it makes me feel very normal to have my mom say stuff like, you're not wearing that dress, right? It's way too short.
0: Wow.
3: I'm like, okay.
0: Wow.
3: Keeps me feeling grounded.
1: The moms keep us in our place.
4: All of us.
1: Yeah. Even when you're at this stage. What do you say? Should we get to some more music?
3: I'd love that. Yeah.
1: Shall we?
0: Well, let's hear it. This is going to be a beautiful thing.

0: Megan, thank you. Don't worry. There's more music where that came from. But first, this is Today on NBC.
1: This is the sound of Claire cooking dinner at home. And that's the sound of a fraud alert from Wells Fargo flagging a charge for a pricey restaurant in Paris. Considering Claire isn't in Paris right now, that seemed odd to the bank and to Claire. Two taps later, Claire says nope to the charge, and Wells Fargo is on the case. However you make money work, Wells Fargo can work with that.
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0: inspiring, and she's just like perfect.
1: Have you seen those boots she's wearing today?
0: Oh yeah.
1: Now can you do us all a favor and introduce the next song we're gonna hear from her?
0: Oh yeah. Let's throw it back to the song that started it all. Tennessee Orange.

Megan, thank you so much. Give it up again for Megan Maroney. We're back on a Friday morning, but first, this is Today on NBC.

0: We're back. Lots of Athens signs out there. Back with the Starbuck Concert. CMA's reigning new artist of the year, Megan Maroney. Thanks for getting up early to the band as
1: well.
0: Thank
1: great
0: you
1: band, everybody. But can we talk about the boots real quick? Because the boots are so good.
2: Thank you so much.
1: Custom.
2: Custom lubes, baby. Check it out.
1: And is there a song lyric or two? What do we got? No?
2: Not on these.
1: Oh, not on these. Okay.
0: She's not writing on the custom
1: lyrics. You're not writing on those.
2: Concerts. Each night, a different lyric is written on my Lane cowgirl boots.
1: Ah, but okay. But these are untouched.
2: These expensive. These is red bottoms.
0: Yeah, we're not writing.
2: We don't take a Sharpie to these.
0: No, not doing that.
1: Red bottoms. Okay.
0: Thank you. Thanks for sticking around, Megan. Megan's got one more song coming up in our third hour.
1: All right. Don't forget, Cloud 9 is streaming everywhere. And be sure to check out her tour. We're back
0: after local news.
3: 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Two taps later, Claire says nope to the charge and Wells Fargo is on the case. However you make money work, Wells Fargo can work with that.
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1: This is Today.
2: When you walk in here and you see 40 people at 4 a.m. at about a 10, you can't help but feed off that. And you're like, whoa, what's the Studio One at?
0: People who literally are up all night to bring this show to you. There's not a morning I walk in here that I don't pinch myself and think I get to be here. People that watch the Today Show aren't just watching a show. They're people that are in the family. They're in our family.
2: They're allowing us into their homes every morning.
0: When we go out there and we get to meet people and they say, I love you, you feel like family. I always say, we feel like your family too. That's how we feel.
2: And they're so excited to be there. We get excited. We feed off that energy.
0: They're the reason we get up in the morning. It's the excitement of being part of something that's bigger than you. Good morning. Welcome to Today. We'll start with our breaking news.
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8: 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Summer energy on the plaza. Next level.
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1: I mean, this is just nuts, dude. Look at this thing.
0: Strong storms throw summer plans into chaos. Thousands of cancellations and delays at airports. Roads flooded and impassable in some places. We're live with Rush to get things back on track. Then, summer of sharks? New sightings sparking concerns at popular beaches up and down the East Coast. What you need to know before your next trip. Then later, the cast of The Odyssey opening up about their epic challenge.
2: Fire hoses to the face.
3: Fire hoses to the face for the entire cast and crew. I didn't know that was on the bingo card.
0: From the grueling conditions to those beautiful locations, they're going to take us behind the scenes of one of the year's biggest blockbusters. Then, we are on cloud nine. Is it bitter going down, down, down? Because country music superstar Megan Maroney is joining us live, making her summer concert stage debut. And she saved one more song to kick off the weekend just for us. Today, Friday, July 10th, 2026.
4: Live from Studio 1A in Rockefeller Plaza, this is the third hour of Today.
0: And a very good Friday morning to you. Welcome to this third hour today. I'm Craig. Here's Lord Jarrett. Savannah Sellers is here because Dylan and Al are off. And what a fun Friday to be here. Country yes. Superstar Megan Maroney. She took over our summer concert stage for the very first time. And look at her. She's still out there. She's
5: coming off a sold-out show last night, too.
6: Right. And one tonight.
0: Right.
6: It's just incredible. Look at her still out there with her fans. They waited all night long to see her. She's got one more song coming up, and she's going to come inside and chat with us, too.
5: Yeah, she was really fun, mm-hmm. and we are looking forward to all of that. But we're going to begin this hour with those storms that have caused huge problems for summer travelers all around the country. Widespread delays and cancellations at airports, and they are stacking up already again today. Our Ryan Chandler is live at Dallas-Fort Worth Airport with the very latest. Hey, Ryan, how's it looking?
7: Well, Laura, good morning. You know, it seems once the travel summer rush starts, it just doesn't stop nowadays. You see the line stacking up behind me here at Dallas-Fort Worth Airport. We're coming off that major holiday rush over the 4th of July holiday, right back into another busy weekend of traveling, and it's being made that much more difficult by the weather impacting millions.
8: This morning, a triple threat of severe weather impacting millions across the country. Thunderstorms battering the nation's capital Thursday, forcing evacuations at the Great American State Fair and World Cup Fan Zone. This restaurant in D.C. had to close during wild flooding. While in New Jersey,
9: look at that.
8: Torrential downpours flooding entire streets and drivers pushing through submerged roads.
10: So, oh my gosh, look at this, bro.
8: This driver completely stuck with water creeping into his car.
10: Like, this is insane how deep it got.
8: Down in Maryland, heavy flooding also causing dangerous driving conditions and millions baking under heat alerts from coast to coast. Some in Montana and the Dakotas could see record-breaking temperatures. The crazy weather is also impacting the big rush home from the holiday week for millions more.
1: I mean, this is just nuts, dude. Look at this thing.
8: More than 1,000 flights canceled Thursday with over 9,000 delays.
11: I'm stranded in Miami. I'm literally stranded. And I've been here for like 3 days over when I was supposed to leave.
8: Massive lines causing travel chaos across the country.
1: It is just packed.
8: Including this backed up bag check in Phoenix.
12: So if I'm flying this weekend, what should I do to make the most of my time and get through quickly?
13: We want travelers to be aware, first and foremost, take advantage of any of the programs out there that actually can make your travels seamless or stress-free as possible.
7: Yeah, so what can we do about all this? Some more tips from our friend Katie there. First, I didn't know this until recently. You can get through security without ever touching your wallet nowadays. It's called TSA PreCheck Touchless ID. It's integrated into your phone. You can check to see if your airline is participating in that. You can use the family security lanes, not just for your family, but for the solo travelers as well. It makes it more efficient for everybody. And then if you're already getting up early with us, get the earliest flight of the day. It makes it that much more likely you're going to get to where you're going. You avoid the risk of afternoon thunderstorms. Your airplane is already waiting for you at the gate to help you get where you're going safely and on time, guys.
0: Just, Ryan, just clarification here. The family lane, I'm pretty sure, I think it's reserved for families. I don't think Ryan Chandler can just walk through the family lane without children or a spouse.
5: Quick fact check.
7: No, exactly. But if your family's in the family lane and I'm in the pre-check lane, it makes it...
9: Okay.
14: Got it.
9: Thank you for clarifying.
5: Craig just doesn't want anyone cheating out there.
9: No.
5: Skirting the rules. Ryan, thank you. Angie Lasman is back with us, taking care of the weather while Dylan and Al are off. What do you got coming
15: for us? I kind of miss them being here, though. I want Al or Dylan so we can do the whole weather
5: team.
15: Yes. Nights.
5: Yeah, what is this thing? What do they say? Like
9: weather team, assemble.
5: They have the music. They have the music.
9: I gotta be honest with you. I'm glad they're not here.
15: You said it, not me. All right, let's talk about the forecast on that note. Guys, we do have some impacts that, you know, as Ryan was mentioning, could potentially leave you with a bit of a headache at the airport. Kansas City, St. Louis, Cincinnati, if you're traveling in and out of those locations, I would watch, monitor. We've got the potential to see strong to even severe thunderstorms in that region, anywhere from the Midwest to the Northeast, and also those chances for some scattered thunderstorms across the South. New York down to Atlanta all have potentials for possible delays. And you can see we're pretty active already this morning across parts of Tennessee, Missouri, stretching up into Pennsylvania. We've got those flood alerts as we gear up for some more heavy rain. 19 million people in total included in that, and more where that came from here as the afternoon and evening hours go on. And speaking of more where that came from, the heat, it just won't let up. We've got 54 million people across the country dealing with this oppressive heat. A lot of it focused across the West, a lot of it focused across parts of the South. 90s for the actual temperature in Memphis, but feeling like 107, 106 for your heat index in Mobile today. 111 for your actual temperature in Phoenix. It is steamy, guys, and unfortunately, it's going to last like this through the rest of the weekend and into our upcoming work week.
5: I know it's July, but man, right?
15: Got to find somewhere to beat the heat.
9: Beach, good idea. As we head into the weekend, a lot of folks probably going to try to hit the beach, but they also need to be watching the water because the number of shark sightings surging, and it's forcing lifeguards to close some popular beaches. Our Sam Brock is live for us. He's in Rockaway Beach there in New York City. Sam, good morning.
16: Craig, good morning. It is shark sanity. To quote Angie, the heat just won't let up. A lot of families want to go out to the beach because what are you supposed to do? Although, Craig, I know you do have your personal fan that keeps popping up. But for most folks, they try to get to the beach. Here's the problem. They're coming for the water and finding sharks. 23 sightings here at Rockaway Beach since late May, guys. That is a record. We are about an hour outside of Manhattan. This may not be necessarily a reflection of more shark activity, but more technology and the drones that have been unleashed in cities all over the country, including this one, that are spotting the marine predators at a greater clip.
17: The lifeguard called everyone in because he spotted a bunch of sharks.
18: This morning, fresh worries about sharks from South Carolina to New York to Texas, taking a bite out of summer fun.
17: It's a pretty common thing, so it's like I just stay away from getting deep in the water.
18: At Rockaway Beach in Queens, New York, there have already been 23 closures for sightings in the first month and a half of the season. Officials say that's a record for this time of year and more than double where it was a year ago. And at nearby Jones Beach on Long Island, a man was bitten on the foot while swimming over July 4th weekend.
19: Probably halfway up, he fell, and then he was screaming, "I got bit."
18: Biologists later concluding it was likely from a small sand tiger shark. One reason for all the sightings, a steady increase in food supply.
20: It's pushed right up there to the shoreline, so the sharks are going to go where the bait is.
18: John Dodd is the executive director of the Atlantic Shark Institute, which captured this close-up view of an 8-foot great white shark in Rhode Island feeding on a 40-foot humpback whale carcass last week off Block Island.
20: It was a juvenile, probably 5 years old or less. We think a female.
18: This year, there have already been at least 7 unprovoked shark attacks in the United States, while it's been a summer of spine-chilling moments caught on camera from a man fighting for his life in this violent attack in Florida. To a bird's-eye view of a shark just inches away from a surfer. Experts say part of the spike in numbers is because there are more drones in the sky spotting the apex predators. That includes 16 of them just purchased by Park Police in New York.
20: I think people are probably going to be surprised at the number of times they're actually swimming in close proximity to sharks as our surveillance continues to increase.
18: There's also another aquatic warning this morning, a spike in invasive jellyfish that can sting.
21: I just noticed them kind of floating out in the waves as I was walking around.
18: Officials on high alert in Texas, New Jersey, and Massachusetts.
22: It's breathing.
18: As beachgoers are urged to be cautious of marine life both above and below the water.
16: And guys, just for context, according to the International Shark Attack File, last year there were 25 unprovoked shark attacks in the United States, 65 globally. It sounds like a lot, but it is right in line with historical averages, even if it feels right now like things are a little bit off kilter. Let me send it back to you.
9: All right. Sam Brock there for us on Rockaway Beach. Sam, thank you. Make sure you wear your SPF, buddy. Coming up, today's checklist are the steps that you can take right now to live longer and, more importantly, live better as well. We're going to talk about longevity. And then later, the cast of The Odyssey, opening up about the scope and scale of that epic film, an undertaking so big, one of the stars even calls it delusional. You know what the kids call that? DeLulu.
2: DeLulu.
9: DeLulu. Third hour today, right?

0: morning on today's checklist, we're talking all about the keys to longevity.
1: Yeah, the average life expectancy in the U.S. is 79 years old. That is an all-time high, and many people are exceeding that milestone.
2: 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Doctor, so nice to see you. We're excited about this conversation. So tell us, what is the first step to longevity?
3: First, you have to think about your own body and what do you want to be at 100? Like, how do you want to live that life? And do you want to be in a healthy body full of vitality, dancing at your grandchildren's weddings? Or are you going to sit on a porch because your health has declined over the years?
1: Wow. You say there's a question that you should ask yourself. Tell us what it is and why. Is it that, thinking about your future?
3: Think about your future in a way that you recognize that disease doesn't start when you first get diagnosed. It's usually decades in the making. So if you can begin in your 30s, even younger, but the 30s is when, under the surface, we're dealing with life issues. We're getting older. We have aging parents, kids, a career. All of that looks like that's what's wearing us down, when really underneath, we're actually getting older already and disease is beginning to emerge.
0: Dr. Comite, talk about the difference between the biological age and the chronological age.
3: So chronological age is the number of candles you blow out every year. And that's fun. You want to look forward to that because that's a gift, living a long life, right? Wishing everyone 100, which you used to do on this show as well, right? And now there are so many, it's hard to. So that's good. But biological age is the way we age under the surface, like what happens to our cells. They get older. If we can slow that down, so instead of aging 1 year for every year blowing out a candle, we would then be healthier much longer. And the goal is to be optimal health, an optimal health span.
0: What about genetics? I mean, how much of a role do genetics play in longevity?
3: So I think the initial thoughts were that it was 35%, 65% lifestyle. But actually, recent studies in twins, identical twins, which I happen to be one, brought me into this field. Because twin and I are even different. We're not the same. And we're identical. So we have the same genetics. But you can act on your genetics and change them. And that field is called epigenetics. So it's the way you live life, the choices you make, that can slow aging down and keep you healthy far longer.
2: Doctor, I think so many of us just sort of take health and aging for granted in so many ways. What do you think is the best way to start this kind of conversation with your doctor and be intentional about it?
3: The best way is to understand your own health story. Like, probe around your family if you can. Mm-hmm. Did your mother have diabetes? Did your father have a heart attack? Is there osteoporosis and shrinking? And once you know that, tell your doctor every year. So the doctor will probe further and be able to do tests that are important for you specifically. Because a lot of the tests we see out there are for averages, and averages are meaningless. It's a population. It's specifically about what I think of as N of one. Each of us is unique, just like my identical twin and I. We have different issues, and that's the most important thing I think you can do. Bring your own voice to the table.
1: There are these specific biomarkers that you say we should be asking a doctor to test. Is that right?
3: Yes, exactly. So there are thousands of biomarkers you can get. But fasting glucose, which is an overnight fast, and it should be between 70 and 80 when you wake up in the morning, that's typically done by a doctor. Hemoglobin A1C is an average of 100 days. An average may be of what we see sugar transferring around the body. So think of jelly donuts with sugar sprinkles. So the higher that number is, the more likely it's going to affect every cell in the body negatively, from the brain to the eyes to the skin and even the nerves. Fasting insulin is rarely done, but you can ask for it, because decades before you become a diabetic or get heart disease or dementia, you are going to have an elevated insulin. It's called insulin resistance, and it's one of the first factors, but we don't do it often enough. You can get it yourself now, though. You can go to a lab and ask for these tests, because they're offered too. Cholesterol risk ratio is the average of the total divided by the good cholesterol, or HDL, and you want that under 2, and that's a routinely done test, a lipid panel. And the last one, free testosterone, isn't done that often, but testosterone's key to aging well, because it sustains muscle, and in our 30s, we begin to lose testosterone, men and women, 1-3% a year, and that erodes our ability to keep muscle on and to be able to stay healthy. And muscle's the organ of longevity. The more muscle you have, the stronger you're going to be.
0: This is great. Learned a lot.
1: Everybody took a picture,
2: doctor,
1: of that.
2: And really about being proactive. Thank you. Appreciate it, doctor. And again, her book is called Invincible.
0: All right. Still to come, the stars and director of The Odyssey.
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0: 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Kaylee Hartung sat down with all of them. 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

0: Welcome back. Excitement is building for one of the most anticipated movies of the year, Christopher Nolan's epic adaptation of the ancient poem, The Odyssey.
1: Academy Award winner Matt Damon stars as the hero Odysseus on a 10-year journey home following the Trojan War.
2: It is the first Hollywood feature shot entirely on IMAX 70mm film. It's a big deal. It also means that you probably want to see it on the biggest screen that you can find as well. Our own Kaylee Hartung sat down with the cast. I mean, the reality, though, is like for IMAX theaters, this thing's been sold out for months.
3: For about a year before this movie even hit screen. So, yeah, see it on an IMAX if you can.
2: Yes.
3: But see it wherever you can.
1: Yeah.
3: So when Christopher Nolan approached Matt Damon about taking the lead role, he warned him, this will be hard, really hard. And Matt thought he understood the challenge ahead. But as he and this all-star cast will tell you, this journey they went on together was epic.
4: Does this mean you will come back?
5: What if I can't?
3: I want to help our audience understand. When you hear that this is the first film ever shot entirely on IMAX, what do audiences need to understand about what a challenge and accomplishment that is?
6: I think what they need to understand is when you go see this movie in a theater, we've shot it to the highest technical standard possible, so that wherever you get to see this film, it'll be as big and as sharp and as clear as it possibly can. And the point of that is to take the audience on this journey, to take them onto Odysseus' ship with the rest of the crew, to take them into the Cyclops' cave. You know, that's really the point of it.
7: The technical side of it is such a surprise, just how much equipment there is, how many people there are.
8: Being on set and getting the opportunity to just sit back and watch, I remember when you guys did your big scene, I was wrapped for the day and sort of stuck around because I was so curious to see how they would tackle such a challenge. I think, Matt, you said this, that it's the quietest scene that's ever been shot on IMAX.
3: One or two words to describe the experience of The Odyssey.
9: It was toss-up between affirming and inspiring. I'm really inspired by what we do. He just shows that with a brilliant team, because all of us, like, we're the ensemble cast, but we had the most unbelievable crew.
10: Zendaya? Just incredibly fulfilling. I think, you know, it's a bit of a dream kind of opportunity to be a part of, to be with all of these incredible talents that I get to share this room with. And every day I was there, I wanted to try my best to compartmentalize my excitement and a little bit anxiety and fear too, because you want to do a good job and just be present so that I could try to enjoy it and sponge up as much as I can.
3: Rob?
11: Some kind of fantastical kind of word. I mean, when you're trying to do, you're making something which just seems so completely outrageous. Not, I think any of us are going to experience anything like this ever again in our careers. I guess fantastical and delusional.
10: I love that.
3: Lupita?
12: I would say adventurous. Where we shot, it was, they were just these epic locations, a reminder of how beautiful and varied our world is.
3: Of the six countries that you all shot in, you two, out of this group, would have been the only ones to go to all six, right?
6: Probably. Yeah.
7: You guys all had a bunch of countries on.
6: I was going to say, everyone went a lot of places.
10: I popped into quite a few, but I don't think I did all of them. I think
6: you did most of them.
10: I did most of them. I didn't go to Greece.
6: That's true.
8: Greece was nice.
3: Were there any locations that you all were jealous that you missed? Or when you hear Matt's stories, you're like, nope, I'm good.
9: I wanted to go to Iceland.
8: Yeah, Iceland sounded amazing.
1: Yeah.
3: Anybody who went to Iceland care to dispel that?
6: No, they're very lucky they didn't go to Iceland. Very, very fortunate to have missed out. No, Iceland is an incredible place. And everywhere you look, there's just a stunning vista. I mean, it's a wonderful place to shoot. But it was hard. We shot all through the night. Every night for 2 weeks. It was a bit.
7: The other thing, though, was in every one of these locations, we had local crew. Yeah. And that was, we had the best of the best of all of these countries. And there was that other aspect. I mean, there were probably seven languages spoken on set. And just everybody, the spirit of everybody, they felt like they were contributing to this thing. And that was really, really a joy.
3: When you talk about this being the toughest film of your career, what was the most difficult day you had to push through where it felt like survival?
7: I couldn't. Himesh asked me that when we were in Iceland. And he plays, you know, my second in command on the ship, and he's an extraordinary actor. And we're walking across this black sand, and it's raining sideways on us, and we're freezing. And Himesh just turns to me and goes, hey, Matt, this the toughest location in your career? And I thought about it and I said, I don't know, Himesh. If there was a tougher one, it was on this movie and you were with me. So you tell me.
13: To the face would be involved.
7: To the face for the entire cast and crew. I didn't know that was on the bingo card.
3: Is that what it took?
7: Oh, yeah. Oh, yeah. Yeah, in fact, Chris called in an airstrike on himself. Scott Fisher, who his boat, which had, was just a fire hose boat, just, you know, and that's how we did, you know, storms and rain, pulled up, and every time you'd see this boat, everyone would just put their heads down, like, oh, God, here's Scott. And there was so much wind in, on one of these days that the rain wasn't hitting us, and Chris finally grabs the walkie-talkie and starts waving his arms, and he goes, me, Scott, hit me! And this wall of water just came and just started annihilating us. And then Chris screamed rolling and we were off. And it's all in the movie.
2: Yeah. Funny.
3: The dynamic of this cast, as you can see, is fantastic. Yeah. All of those actors are superstars. They can each headline own blockbusters. Yeah. And yet the reverence and appreciation they have for Christopher Nolan, however big or small their part is, to be in this movie is a career milestone.
14: Oh, my God. It's fun to see that they sort of knew what they had and they knew what they were getting into.
3: Oh, right? Absolutely. I mean, Christopher Nolan has pushed boundaries with every movie that he's made. Mm-hmm. So when he calls, even if Rob Pattinson was the one not to say yes immediately, they recognize the opportunity and that they're doing something special.
15: It's like everyone in that room was an A-list star. It's
3: Like, even if they're getting their butts kicked.
2: Every time you saw the boat, he's like, oh, no.
3: And guys, on Monday, we're going to have more. Sat down with Robert Pattinson one-on-one, who plays the villain that you will love to hate.
14: Oh, he always does so well.
15: Yeah, really, I know he does.
2: Kaylee, thank you. The Odyssey from our sister company, Universal. It hits theaters exactly 1 week from today. Next week, tune in when the film stars. They'll all join us live right here in Studio 1A.
3: That's going to be good. And coming up here from the grill to the AC, small changes that can help the planet and even save you a few bucks. And then after we go green, we're going to go thinking pink because country music superstar Megan Maroney is joining us live and performing one of her newest hits.

0: are back now with some small changes you can make this summer that could have a really big impact. All of these ideas are better for the planet, and they could even save you some money, too. Lizzie Horvitz is the founder of Finch, a sustainable shopping resource. Lizzie, so nice to see you
1: Welcome
0: again.
1: Welcome back.
2: Thanks for having me.
0: So with more sun and beach means more sunscreen. We all know we need that. But there's something called Reef Safe sunscreen that I had never heard before.
3: That's really cool.
0: What is this?
2: Reef Safe is actually an unregulated term. The only thing that's regulated are certain chemicals in certain areas like Hawaii. The biggest culprits are oxybenzone and octinoxate. Oxybenzone is toxic to coral reefs in terms of one droplet in six Olympic-sized swimming pools.
1: Mm.
2: So
1: wow.
2: Extremely toxic. We want to avoid those ingredients. The best thing to do is to look on the back of the label of your sunscreen and look for active ingredients. And what you want to see is non-nano zinc oxide. That has been approved by the FDA as safe and effective. Exciting news in the sunscreen space. Since 1999, no other ingredient has been approved by the FDA until a month ago. Bemetrinazole has been approved, and we'll start seeing that in ingredients on sunscreen shelves on August 9th, so we can look out for those. The really important thing to focus on here is that even if you live in Ohio and you're like, why should I care about coral reefs? Everything that you put on your body washes off into your shower drain and into the waterways.
1: Yep.
2: And so it's really important that everybody pays attention. The National Park Service estimates that 14,000 tons of sunscreen go into coral reef areas in the ocean every single year.
0: Wow.
2: That's the same as like 2,300 elephants. So it's a really important thing to focus on.
0: Wow.
1: And Lizzie, a lot of folks, of course, cranking up that AC because it's so hot outside. Are there ways, sustainable ways that we can stay cool without breaking the bank?
2: Well, Craig, I know this is a hot topic for you. No pun intended.
1: It is.
2: some strong feelings on it. So the first thing we can do is weather strip and in terms of ducts, doors, windows, attic hatches. The best thing about this is that it's low cost.
1: Yep.
2: You feel the effects immediately, and you can do it if you rent or own. You don't have to own a house to do this. The next best thing to do is get LED lights. Those have a cooling effect, so you can swap those out. And then ceiling fans are very, very effective. Ceiling fans cool skin and not air, and so you don't want to have them in empty rooms. That's a big waste of energy. You want them to go counterclockwise in the summer. Counterclockwise pushes air directly down, which has sort of a wind chill effect. In the winter, you can do clockwise, and that pushes air up, heats it, and then pushes the air back down. These different changes can improve energy efficiency by 20%. If you pair that with a smart thermostat, it goes up to another 8% in efficiency. And so these are really great changes to make.
3: What about grilling, something we're all doing in the summer, but how can we be more planet-friendly with that?
2: Well, back to the AC, one great thing you can do to avoid heat in your house is to grill outside more. So grilling's a great option. Charcoal is the worst option, unfortunately. It is three times more carbon intensive than propane, which is the next best thing. Gas is even better than propane. And then electric is the best, although it depends a little bit on your energy grid. What's more important than the grill itself is what you're grilling, in fact. So fish and vegetables on a charcoal grill are always better than, say, beef on the cleanest electric grill.
0: Oh, why is it the things that taste so good?
1: I know.
0: Well, Lizzie, thank you.
3: Yeah,
0: thank you
3: great.
0: For trying to save us some cash and protect the planet.
3: Sunscreen
2: thank
3: talks
2: you.
3: Are really interesting. Up next, look who's made her way inside Studio NA. She's fresh off her Plaza concert debut. Music superstar Megan Maroney is here to catch up. And she's got one more song for us. Third hour of today. We'll be right back.

0: sure has been just an absolutely fun morning here. Multi-platinum singer-songwriter Megan Maroney making her city concert series debut.
1: Her music has been streamed more than 5 billion times, and she is selling out shows across the country.
2: Earlier this year, she released her third studio album, Cloud 9, which debuted at number one on the Billboard 200. Now, Megan saved one more song for us, but first we brought her inside to catch up. Megan, good morning.
3: Good morning.
2: Plaza was rocking. That was so much fun. We want to take it back a few years, though. You're in college. Your plan was to follow in your mom's footsteps as an accountant, mm-hmm. I think.
3: Yep.
2: When did you decide to make the switch and become a country music superstar?
3: To make a long story short, I had an opportunity to open for the country music artist Chase Rice. Yeah. So my first legit show was at the Georgia Theater. And he told me, you can only open for me if you write a song. So I had never written one before. I loved country music. I loved singing with my dad and my brother, but I had never tried to write a song. But when he told me, you can open for me if you write a song, I was like, okay, that should be simple. So I had a month to do it. I sat down, wrote the song. I was like, well, that was easy. And then I performed it that night. And when I played my first show, when I got off stage, he was like, how was it? And I was just like, there was just stars in my eyes. Aww. And I was like, I'm going to make it work however I have to. And I told my parents I wanted to drop out of UGA, and they laughed in my face.
2: They said, absolutely not.
3: They were like, that's really cute. You will be getting your degree.
2: Yes.
3: So I did.
0: Yeah. Aww. And if things don't work out, you can always fall back on accounting.
3: Yeah, I know. Yeah. Well, I was like, honestly, even if I move to Nashville and it doesn't work out as an artist or a songwriter, I still would be happier, I think, working at a label or something on their marketing team or just something with music. So, I decided.
0: I feel like this is going pretty well for you. I don't think you've got to go work for the...
3: Yeah.
0: But let's talk about Kenny Chesney for just a moment. We were just talking about Kenny, and you opened for him at some point early in your career, too. Mm-hmm. He's become a mentor since then. What have you learned from Mr. Chesney watching him perform over the last couple of years?
3: Performance-wise, I mean, he knows how to command a crowd. He plays in stadiums, and he makes the person in the back row of the nosebleeds feel like he's speaking directly to them, and I think that's a talent. And I watched him side stage every single night, and I was even paying attention to, okay, so when the lights go out, where is he looking? What is he doing? Mm. That kind of stuff. So I was really, nerdy about trying to figure out, the art of commanding a stadium-sized crowd. So obviously, just the performance. I think it's also insane that he, if you've been to a stadium Kenny show, it's there's not too much production going on. I mean, he's got his band and a stage, and it's just him.
0: And he's nonstop.
3: Right,
0: nonstop. He's like a Tasmanian devil.
3: He doesn't have fire happening the whole concert, and he's not flying through the air or anything. Nope. So I've always thought that was really impressive about him and his career, and that's just because he has good songs that his fan base feel in their soul. So,
1: well, clearly you're stepping in those shoes. Yeah. On top of everything else you have going on, you happen to be the most nominated artist at the American Country Music Awards, but you also have your priorities in order because you did not go. You went to your best friend's wedding. You're the maid of honor. You sang at the wedding. What is harder, singing at your best friend's wedding in front of everybody you know, look how cute you guys are, or singing in front of a sold-out crowd at Barclays? What's harder?
3: The sold-out crowd is definitely harder to perform in front of. That was super fun, and I feel like it was the most special performance of Wonder that I'll ever have. So, it was it's such a full circle moment. I wrote that song about her, having trouble with the guy that she dated years ago. And then now she's found someone who doesn't make her wonder. And
1: look at that.
3: It was very wholesome.
2: This
3: is amazing.
2: You
0: before you go, give us that one more song. We hear Boots is on tour for the first time.
3: Yes.
0: We wanted to make sure he has something that he could wear.
3: She's going to love that.
0: As a Shut University up. Of South Carolina fan, this really hurts me, but
3: South Carolina, they call it a sin.
0: Thank you for that. Thank you.
3: Shut up.
0: Yes.
3: This is perfect.
1: Will Boots wear that?
3: 100%.
1: Okay.
0: Bring Boots next time.
3: I will. No, don't say that because I absolutely will.
0: Everyone brings their dog here.
3: Really?
0: Oh, yeah.
1: Sure. We're dog friendly.
0: Yes.
3: Okay, this is write it down. Write it down. Today's show is dog friendly.
2: Megan, thank you so much. This was so much fun. And stick around because Megan has one more song for us. We'll be right back.

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0: Theater.
1: Megan Maroney, thank you, thank you. Her latest album, Cloud 9, is available right now. And the third hour of today, right back at...

0: Coming by Studio 1A next week from the Odyssey, Matt Damon, Lupita Nyong'o, John Bernthal, also have Jake Johnson, Ken Jeong, performance from Brad Paisley, too.
1: Wow, coming up on Jenna and Chanel, Obsession star Michael Johnston.
2: Have a great weekend.
0: Bye-bye.
3: With one of the biggest stars on the planet. Thank you.
4: I gotta come here more often. This is like a real energy boost.
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0: the tech.
1: I feel like summer is just flying by.
0: No,
1: you're right. Let's start all over.
0: No.
1: Oh, we're going to be in the moment. It's not flying by at all.
0: We're slowing it down. It is the middle of July.
1: Be here now.
0: Yeah, we have a whole couple
1: whole
0: more months.
1: 4 weeks.
0: No, we have more than that.
1: Do we?
0: Yes.
1: Okay, 8 weeks.
0: We do. We have more than that.
1: Shall we talk about Madonna?
0: Tell me about her.
1: All right, so her 15th studio album. It's called Confessions 2. Right. People are loving Madonna's album, as you can imagine. So she recently gave Vogue a peek inside of her home. It's in London. Mm-hmm. As you can imagine, I'm sure it's beautiful. So she's in her bedroom, and Madonna reveals that she actually sleeps with a stuffed animal. And there it is. Every night, there he is. It's a purple stuffed octopus named Octavia.
0: She named it Octavia? Look, she doesn't just sleep with one. She has Octavia, and then she has those three other little guys.
1: I mean, Octavia's cute.
0: But why didn't we talk about the... Look at those three on the other side of the bed.
1: So we realized this morning in our morning meeting that... So Octavia gave her the little stuffed... Her sister gave her Octavia. Some people are just stuffed animal people.
0: I think some you're either a stuffed animal person and you're obsessed with the stuffed animal for life.
1: Like a lifer,
0: Or you're not.
1: What about you? Were you?
0: I was not, but my sister, Barbara, still has a stuffed animal named Spikey.
1: Really? Is it a bear?
0: It's like a little tiger, of course. She got a like white and black one, and I got a yellow and black tiger.
1: Cute.
0: In first grade. Mine... His name was Charlie. I have no idea where he is. I'm sorry, Charlie.
1: Oh, I never made that connection.
0: But Barbara still has Spikey.
1: Oh, wow.
0: And two of my three children have stuffed animals. Allie.
1: Wow.
0: And Biggie.
1: What is Allie?
0: Allie's an owl.
1: Okay. Oh, cute. Like Owlie. Okay.
0: Owlie.
1: And then what is
0: Owlie? And Biggie is like a lamb. It's got a big face.
1: Okay.
0: We call him Big Face.
1: Okay.
0: But then it turns.
1: So do they do like Biggie, Biggie, Biggie?
0: Yeah, yeah. Hal sings Biggie, Biggie, Biggie to him before bed sometimes.
1: I love that. And then I've only seen it on TV where they like carry him around everywhere.
0: Wait, because none of your kids are stuffed animals?
1: No. Well, Clara loves, I feel like. We had them right here at 30 Rock.
0: Jelly cats. Yeah.
1: So she has a ton of jelly cats. She just loves squishies and all the things.
0: Yeah, we know.
1: So she has baskets full of
0: stuff.
1: Things. I had Lily Debbie Allen. I've talked to you about that, my cabbage patch. But that wasn't a stuffed animal.
0: Lily Debbie Allen.
1: Uh-huh.
0: No, but you slept with her? You still have her?
1: Well, I remember I told you I had her on my bed always. I had her in college.
0: No, that is your Madonna.
1: Well,
0: no, that you are that
1: just
0: person.
1: Just like a prayer. In fact, I'm wearing like a very. Sorry. What's wrong with me?
0: I don't know. No, it's all of us.
1: Okay.
0: Wait, so you still have
1: that
0: her?
1: Count.
0: Yes, it does count.
1: A cabbage patch? Does that count as a stuffed animal?
0: Yes, that counts.
1: What are you guys talking about?
0: Because you still have her.
1: You
0: treasure Lily Debbie Allen
1: I do.
0: So much.
1: The bottom of her feet, because I used to chew sometimes. The bottom of her feet are like.
0: Ew. Where I used to chew my Barbie's feet.
1: Yeah,
0: I don't know why I judged you.
1: Yeah.
0: I know.
1: But
0: where does she live?
1: She used to live on my bed and then when I got married, remember I told you grandma told me I had to put her away?
0: Yeah, that was right. Where did you put her?
1: I put her in storage, but guess what?
0: What?
1: I know where she is now. Maybe it's time for Lily Debbie Allen to come back.
0: Where is she?
1: She has a great job. You know what? I'm going to bring her.
0: No, to the show or to your bed?
1: To the show.
0: Okay, I was going to say, you have like a sexy new room. You don't need Lily Debbie Allen hanging out.
1: And it's pretty. I've got creams.
0: Yeah, it's pretty.
1: Things.
0: You don't need her. But yes,
1: but I'm going
0: to bring
1: her
0: to the show.
1: She's cute. She's got a little gray jumpsuit, little tracksuit.
0: By the way, the day you bring your doll, like really all wheels have fallen off.
1: And she has, you know, it had that permanent part. With the curl bang?
0: Yeah, I don't know. I told you I just had a redheaded boy. Because my parents, a redheaded, what was it called where you had your hair up like that? Flat top.
1: Oh,
0: he had a flat top.
1: Wait, your cabbage patch had a, how do you do that with yarn? Because it didn't have a yarn head.
0: Oh, well, this must have been
1: the next generation of cabbage patch.
0: It's the next generation.
1: Yeah, because cabbage patches didn't have combable hair.
0: All right, should we talk about mustaches?
1: Yes.
0: Because this show couldn't get any weirder. Evidently, beards are out and mustaches are in.
1: I'm shocked by that.
0: PureWow.com.
1: That is
0: must be right, right?
1: Yeah.
0: Has declared Hollywood it boys are sporting sexy little mustaches.
1: Think Pedro Pascal.
0: Yes.
1: Jacob Elordi. Damson Idris.
0: Yeah.
1: I mean, here's my thing. I think those are they're handsome, good looking, but I like hair. Yeah. Don't you?
0: I like a beard.
1: Yeah, like, or even just

0: right.
1: Thank you, Brian.
0: 7-Eleven stores are back with their free Slurpee Day. I used to love a Slurpee as a
2: Me
0: kid.
2: Me too.
0: Yeah. Coca-Cola was always a fun one as a
1: Coca-Cola
0: child.
1: Coca-Cola is my favorite.
0: Yep.
1: We both have Coca-Cola.
0: Yeah.
1: Cheers.
0: There used to be a green one. I don't know if they do the green anymore. It was like a lime.
1: Oh, lime. I always did half Coca-Cola, half cherry.
0: There are some folks who go up to machines. I don't remember being this sweet.
2: Whoa.
1: It's because we don't eat sugar the way
0: we used to. Is that what it is?
1: We used to drink this.
0: Oh, my God.
1: We love 7-Eleven.
0: I would rollerblade
1: there after school.
0: Oh, that's cute. So you're the kind where you like to do the mix.
1: Just these two.
0: Yeah, it's really sweet. What's this one? I said lemon because I thought maybe.
1: It is the 60th anniversary of the Slurpee. Can you believe that the Slurpee is 60 years old?
0: What's that? Very sweet.
1: And we know it. Already, we can't talk afterwards.
0: Man, am I an old lady now? Whoa.
1: We are.
0: Well, I'm like, just a little sip.
1: No, it's very sweet. Yeah, okay. We've got a great show for you today from the huge summer blockbuster. I watched it. It's scary.
0: Yeah.
1: Obsession. Actor Michael Johnston is here.
0: But first, secrets will be revealed when we play Never Have I Ever right after this.
1: What is wrong? Oh.

0: All right, it wouldn't be a Friday without a fun game to play, so it's time for another edition of
1: Never Have I Ever. Okay, so we're going to go through some of your submissions, and then I didn't realize you guys have
0: asked
1: the questions. And we'll reveal if we have or if we have never, and we haven't seen these.
0: No, we haven't.
1: Please be nice.
0: I know, gosh.
1: Okay. Okay, first up, never have I ever served restaurant food and pretended I made it.
0: Oh, please.
1: I have.
0: I do it from here all the time.
1: All the time. With the kids. Mm-hmm. Absolutely.
0: I'm like, try my salmon I made.
1: You definitely did it. I've never done it like when people come over.
0: No. I don't need it. Just to my own family. Yeah. I just lie to the closest people to
1: exactly.
0: me.
1: Exactly.
0: Okay. Never have I ever done a keg stand.
1: I don't even know how that works.
0: Oh, I could teach you. I could teach you.
1: Yeah, I don't even know. Is that where you have the...
0: So actually, when I got engaged to Henry, my New Year's resolution was to be a lady. I was practicing like good manners such. And then I went to my engagement party and all of a sudden Henry looked over and I was doing a keg stand in the corner.
1: You're like, well, I was a lady for 24 hours.
0: I know.
1: Hours.
0: I was like, because keg stands are so fun. Lift you up. I mean, I haven't done one.
1: Who's lifting me? My friends?
0: For me, there were multiple people. Like, okay. One had one leg, one had the other. Somebody was like holding my core.
1: I can't even visualize it.
0: So you hold on to the stand.
2: The keg.
1: Is it the barrel?
0: The barrel. You hold on to the barrel and you lift yourself up, but then they lift you.
1: Okay.
0: And then you're drinking. The beer. We're going to do it at our summer party.
1: Where?
0: But I don't know where to get a keg anymore.
1: Where does the beer come out?
0: Out of the keg. Have you ever seen a keg before?
1: I don't even know. That's not my jam. Listen. On this judgment, everybody's like, what? Yeah, we didn't do that in college.
0: You didn't do a keg standing?
1: No.
0: Did you drink alcohol?
1: Some did. We had a thing called party walking and like parties. So we were strolling around.
0: Yeah, but the keg stands happened at parties.
1: Yeah, but it was different.
0: I guarantee you people did keg stands.
1: I guarantee you I've never been to a party with a keg.
0: You've never been to a party with a keg?
1: No. Wow. I know that I am not alone because it's just not what
0: didn't do it.
1: We didn't do it. We had like.
0: Well, would you want to go to a party? Do you even like beer?
1: You know, I don't like beer, but I want the experience.
0: Okay, we'll do a keg stand just for the fun of it.
1: I feel angelic, so does it match my outfit? I gotta wear something.
0: No, I think you wear, like, jeans and, like...
1: I'm so excited.
0: Jeans and, like, your

0: your sorority t-shirt. That's what you wear when you do a keg stand.
1: We don't do keg stands. We party, I know, walk, but and stroll, and we make our signs, and we...
0: No, no, I know. We, you but know? I'm just saying that's the type of clothes
1: it, I get
0: you
1: it.
0: Wear.
1: Yeah.
0: You're cash when
1: I'm
0: you do a keg
1: do
0: stand.
1: I'm going to do a white tank top and jeans.
0: Yes, very perfect.
1: See, I have a whole vision.
0: I don't know where we're going to get the keg.
1: Who's lifting me up?
0: I'll lift you up.
1: Okay. Okay.
0: Have you ever heard of a beer funnel?
1: No.
0: Oh no!
1: Why are you looking at me like?
0: Remember? Oh, have you ever heard
1: like
0: about?
1: So
0: have you
1: me.
0: Ever heard about shotgunning a beer?
1: Who? What is a beer?
0: Shotgunning a beer, where you put a key in it real fast, and then you open it, and it explodes into your mouth. No.
1: What? Planet?
0: Have y'all heard of shotgunning beer?
1: I don't know what planet y'all are on.
0: Have you ever played beer pong?
1: No. I don't like beer. We don't.
0: I know, but you know, but have you seen people play beer pong?
1: Yeah, we did it on the show, remember?
0: Okay, good.
1: We did it with the Red Solo Cups.
0: Yes, that's beer pong. Okay.
1: Right, we did it on this show. It was like my first week. You guys are just turning me naughty.
0: We're trying. It has not been successful.
1: I know. So all exciting. Right. I get to be a bad girl.
0: Okay,
1: but that's
0: y'all.
1: Not bad. That's just joyous.
0: No, and I mean, I also haven't done any of that stuff in like 20
1: We're
0: years,
1: gonna
0: but
1: know.
0: I will do it with you. To get in on the fun, follow our Instagram at Jenna and Chanel. Maybe we will shout
1: that. Yeah, I was just
0: here.
1: About to say. Maybe
0: that
1: we'll
0: feels like the
1: story.
0: Right place to do
1: yes.
0: it.
1: Yes. Okay. Up next, he's starring in the summer horror film that is breaking all kinds of records. We're going to catch up with Obsession actor Michael Johnson right after this.
0: What?

0: All right. Now to the movie that blew away the box office. The independent horror film Obsession was made for just $750,000. But get this, it earned more than $400 million worldwide, making it the highest grossing original film of the decade.
1: Yeah, it has also thrust Michael Johnston into the spotlight. Michael plays Bear, a man who is secretly in love with his friend Nikki. And when he makes a wish that she will love him more than anything else, he quickly learns you have to be careful for what you wish for.
2: Do you like me?
3: What?
2: No. Do you like me? Do you even like me at all? Is Nikki happy? Does Nikki like me?
3: Yeah. I'm your freaky Nikki.
1: Oh, no.
4: I didn't know what she was going to do there. Like, I knew that it was going to be some kind of a creepy smile, but that one, I was like, Indy, what are you going to do? And she was like...
0: Oh, so you, like...
1: She pulled that smile out a couple times.
4: Yeah, all the time. I had no... It was a lot of the time, you're just seeing my reaction.
0: Because that's...
1: So you really were freaked out.
4: The director would take her often, and they'd walk away, and then come back and be like, okay... Ready? And I'm like, what are you doing?
0: Wow. But then the reaction was even more authentic.
4: Exactly. Yeah.
1: I was telling you, I saw this film with a lot of peeps.
0: Yeah.
1: It is so terrifying. But what I think makes it what it's made is the writing is so good. You both are excellent. Could you ever imagine that this would turn into what it's turned into?
4: No. When we were shooting, I mean, we knew that we had a good crew and a good team and it was a great script and we had good chemistry, but you know, I truly just said, if this ends up on streaming, that'd be cool.
1: Wow.
4: And if it ends up in the theaters, that would be crazy. And when it happened, I couldn't believe it.
0: And not only did it happen, but now, I mean, people are so invested. There's this debate about your character. Yeah. So this character, if you haven't seen it.
1: I have some theories.
0: Yeah. He wants his friend to fall in love with him, right? So there's this debate on whether your character is a good guy or a villain for letting her go along with the wish or for going along with it. What do you think of this debate?
4: I love the debate. I love the arguments. Now, I've just gone out to a cafe and sat down, and the people next to me are arguing.
1: Totally.
4: It's crazy. But, you know, I think that was the idea. You know, the director wanted to make you feel for this guy and then just flip it and kind of trick the audience. That was what I loved about it. It's kind of unusual.
1: Well, my favorite books and also movies are the type that start conversations, I think this is totally done, because you on just first glance, it could just be a scary film, but really it's about a lot more. Did you feel that even as you read the script?
4: Yeah, for sure. I mean, I read it and I didn't know anything going into it.
1: Yeah.
4: And I had to stop and be like, wait, whoa, what?
0: Wow.
4: Yeah, no, it caught me.
0: Yeah. I love that.
4: Yeah.
0: So you've been acting since I was just reading, 16.
4: Yes.
0: So you've been doing it for a while.
4: Yeah.
1: You were a voice actor.
4: I started with the voiceover. I love video games and I would play all these games.
0: Yeah, what's that story? Somebody told me
4: Oh, yes. Okay, so when I learned about it and I got to go buy a microphone. And
0: when you wanted to be a voice actor.
4: Yeah. I didn't have any money, so I, you know...
0: Some teenagers.
4: Borrowed my mom. I borrowed her credit card, and you know, I bought this microphone and a little bit of equipment.
0: Oh my gosh!
4: It was like $500 or $600, I built this like studio in the like kind of like a closet room over the garage. And one day she came in and she's like, "Somebody charged my credit card." And I'm like, "I don't know."
1: It wasn't me.
4: I'm like trying to hide. Like I'm trying to like pull the curtain and like hide.
0: Is that your mom?
4: Wait, did you have a?
1: Yeah. That your parents
0: Your parents
1: are so proud of you,
4: she's
1: right?
4: She's so proud. My mom has a furniture store, the Lion's Den Furniture in North Carolina.
0: Yeah, no, shout out to mom.
4: Her customers come in. She's always wearing the Obsession T-shirt.
0: Aww.
4: And then if they haven't seen it, she brings them to the movies. She's seen this movie like, I don't know how many
0: times.
4: Like,
0: that's my son.
4: Yeah.
1: I know that Steven Spielberg saw this film and said that it was sort of one of the best films of the year, horror movies he's ever seen.
4: I just can't even believe it. The first thing that I thought when I heard that he saw the movie and then I saw the clip of him talking about it, my first thought was, wow, I wonder if he like saw me in it. And I'm like, wait, I think he did.
1: You're like, I was the the main character.
4: Because when you hear like Steven Spielberg, you know, it's crazy.
1: The thing that's so wild is this, is we talked about like the budget being so small that you didn't even know if it would stream, let alone, you know, where it would air. No. And now it's grossed all of this money. Do you feel like it's changed the dynamic of filmmaking?
4: Yeah, I think so. I mean, if anything, I hope the lesson is to make more indie movies, you know, give first-time directors more of a chance.
0: And actors and actresses, all the folks.
4: Yeah, and like let them try out their creative vision. And,
0: I love that.
1: So I know that this has been a wild ride. I have one more prediction.
0: Yes.
1: Oh. Not a scary wish, but a prediction, which is that I feel like y'all are going to be talking, your names are going to come up in award season.
4: That's, I mean, look, that would be crazy. I feel like I'm not ready for that.
0: You're ready.
1: You're ready.
4: No, okay,
0: your 16-year-old self, or the little boy who ordered all that equipment.
1: Yeah.
0: He's ready.
4: Yeah, he's ready.
0: When he was a little kid.
4: He comes out. I'm like, "Oh no, I'm not ready." Okay, let's go.
1: Do you feel like now what's next?
0: Yeah.
1: Are you excited about like the possibilities
4: I mean, you know how it goes. I can't say anything NDA, but the doors this has opened for me. It's really cool.
0: That's so cool. Well, you have to come back.
4: Yeah,
1: we're such a
0: We're like rooting for you, and we're here for it.
1: Yeah,
0: and all the
1: Thank
0: things.
1: And I love cats too.
0: Yeah.
1: Oh, okay.
0: I can't help you with that.
4: I love cats. I wish them no harm.
0: Obsession from our sister company Focus Features is available to watch at home,
1: which I did, and I recommend it.
0: All right. Congratulations.
1: Thank you, Michael.
4: Thanks for having
0: great.
4: Me.
1: Thank you. Coming up next, matchmaking queen Devin Simone is laying down the law in relationship court right after this.
5: This is the sound of Claire cooking dinner at home. And that's the sound of a fraud alert from Wells Fargo flagging a charge for a pricey restaurant in Paris. Considering Claire isn't in Paris right now, that seemed odd to the bank and to Claire. Two taps later, Claire says nope to the charge, and Wells Fargo is on the case. However you make money work, Wells Fargo can work with that.
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0: rise. The honorable matchmaker Devin Simone is presiding over another edition of
1: Relationship Court. Here we go. Okay, we have got two couples who will each present their side of a disagreement. And y'all know that Devin will issue a final ruling and some great words of wisdom that can help us all.
0: Let's do it.
1: Lee, tell us about our first case.
2: It's the case of the cuddling conflict. Brendan and Tiffany have been dating for 3 years. They love spending time together, but when it comes to snuggling on the couch, they can't agree on how much contact is too much.
3: Wait, this is
1: all
3: hilarious.
1: Right. This is a really important, the cuddle test.
3: Okay.
1: I always tell Hal, it's cuddle o'clock. Come cuddle with me.
3: That's cute.
1: How's my son? All right, Brendan, you will go first. You have 20 seconds to make your case. Then Tiffany goes. Brendan, 20 seconds on the clock. Let's go.
4: Look, getting rejected by your own girlfriend is brutal. I'm a very loving person. I want to hug and kiss her. But sometimes she's like, I'm too hot. Like, back away.
3: Mm.
4: Which, like, you know, it kind of hurts, you know? And for me, like, when we're on the couch, like, that's where I want to hug her. And if I'm guilty of anything, I'm guilty of loving my girlfriend.
1: Aww, Brendan.
0: Okay, Tiffany, 20 seconds on the clock and go.
5: All right, Your Honor, I love Brendan so much, but I'm a sweaty girl sometimes, and I don't want to be touched at that moment. You know, last week, it's 100 degrees outside. We're watching Love Island, and he wants to be all up on me, and it's like, I just need a minute, okay? And I need him to know that it's not him, it's me.
1: Oh, it's not you.
0: That's really relatable. Brendan, when Tiffany says no to your cuddle request, how does that make you feel?
4: Let's be real, it hurts.
1: We already knew he said...
4: I'm supposed to get rejected at a bar or somewhere, not like with my girlfriend, you know?
1: I love that you said he's only guilty of love. All right, Tiffany, are there times where you say, okay, bring it on, this is cuddle o'clock, which is what I say to my son Hal, and then the other times, no touching zone? Could that be possible?
5: I think it's, you know, when it's not, you know, I'm heated up watching Love Island, and it's just a lot going on. But if it's cold, then, you know.
1: Wait, you're heated up watching Love Island?
4: Right.
1: Is it spicy?
4: That's what I'm saying.
1: Sometimes, yeah, that's when he wants to get in there.
0: So is it? So,
4: here, I want to hug and kiss her. She's watching these men.
0: Men.
4: It's crazy.
0: So do you feel like it's all the time if you don't say, okay, just give me some space?
5: Yeah, I mean, most times in the summer, definitely. But if I'm cold, then I'm like...
1: It's really it seems as though it's about temperature.
5: Yes.
4: With
5: the
4: AC on.
1: Okay, turn it down. What if he turns the AC a little colder? Would you be into that?
5: I think so.
1: Devin.
6: All right, this is a classic case of love language and body temperature, and both of them are really important. The good news is that you don't have to have the exact same love language to have a happy and healthy relationship. You just want to make sure you're communicating. So, Brendan, it's important that you understand that rejection of cuddle is not a rejection of you as a person. And then, Tiffany, maybe the whole, like, not now, get away from me, we just soften it so he knows that it's coming, right? That affection is not denied, it's just delayed. So, hey, in the commercial break, or hey, I'm really looking forward to those cuddles when we get in bed tonight and the AC is dropped to 67 degrees. Jenna's mine, we know where it is. So, with that said, you know, Brendan's heart deserves a heads up, but ultimately, Tiffany's body temperature gets to make that call. So, in this instance, I'm ruling in favor of Tiffany.
3: No!
0: Okay.
1: Sorry, Brendan, but okay.
0: Now cuddle now.
1: Yeah, yes. Cuddle o'clock. All right, thank you all
0: thank
1: so
0: you guys.
1: Much.
4: Thank you.
1: Okay, it is time for case number two. Lee, tell us what we've got.
2: It's the case of the tattoo tiff. Joey and Laura have been together for the last 4 months. Joey's love of horror movies has him wanting more ink, but Laura thinks his tattoo collection is scary enough already.
0: More tattoos.
1: What does it have to do with a horror? Well, we can get to the questions. Go ahead.
0: Okay, so Joey, you're first. You have 20 seconds on the clock. Go ahead.
7: Okay. I've always loved horror movies my whole life. Mm-hmm. I have memorabilia all over my house, my car. Like, it's just what I love. And I love it so much that I started getting tattoos on my leg.
5: Okay.
7: I don't think it's a big deal. It's on my leg. It's not like everybody's looking at it all the time.
0: Ooh.
7: It's just something for me, but Laura thinks that it's a bad idea because on me for life.
0: Yeah.
1: Zombie for life. Laura, tell us what you think. 20 seconds on the clock.
8: So I don't mind him getting more tattoos, but I think it's time to put the horror tats in the past. We go to church every Sunday. We have a relationship with the Lord. And I feel like it gives off a bit of some negative energy. Mm-hmm. And to have it on your body for the rest of your life, I think it's time to be more wholesome for this next chapter of our lives.
1: Okay. That sounds...
0: I mean, I looked at the tattoos. Wait, this, I'm not the judge. Sorry. Let's look at those.
1: Oh, those are scary.
0: Yeah, they're a little
1: they're scary. Scary.
0: What else would you possibly want to put on that leg?
7: Oh, so I have Hellraiser. I have Evil Dead. They're like some of my favorites. I want to put Halloween and I want to put Saw. And I'm going to, like, I plan to go like from my calf all the way up my thigh. So after Halloween and Saw, we'll see like what space I have and. Like what we do.
0: And then on the other side, you put a heart. I love you.
1: Yeah, where's
7: my right side? My right side is my nice stuff, my wholesome stuff. And then my left is the horror stuff.
0: Oh, my gosh.
1: I'm scared of Freddy Krueger
7: and stuff.
1: Okay, you're good. You're balanced.
0: Laura, are there any tattoos you would... Oh, sorry.
1: No, you
0: That you would like him to get?
8: Well, we've spoken about, like, a rosary tattoo. I think that's super wholesome and positive. Just, like, not the whole scary, bloody knives.
1: You're scared he's opening the portal to the devil, right?
0: Oh, my gosh.
1: Yeah. Okay. Okay, Devin, what do you roll?
6: Not the portal. I mean, the best thing about when you first start dating someone, it's an opportunity to evaluate their life choices, their goals, and see how it aligns with yours. And alignment doesn't always mean alignment on every personal choice. Yeah. But once you do agree to get into a relationship with them, it's important to remember that as a partner, our role is to expand their world, not limit it to fit our own view. So it makes sense that you're like, I don't want these things staring me in the face or in the room with us. You're totally valid in that. This excites him. It's something he's been doing and that he's chosen for his own body. So ultimately, it's his body. It's his call. Continue to have the conversations, though, and express how you feel. And remember, your partner's feelings do matter when
7: Absolutely.
6: You get in a partnership. But in
7: Absolutely.
6: This instance, after rule in favor of Joey.
1: Joey!
0: Come
1: and send us pictures of Freddy Krueger or Saw. Thank you guys
0: Thank
1: so
0: you guys.
1: Much. If y'all have a case you don't want heard in relationship court, tell us about it at JennaandChanel.com.
0: You're so delightful. And then I look at your leg, I'm like, I know. Up next, from the beautiful beaches of Hawaii to an exclusive Caribbean getaway, we're going to show you some last-minute summer destinations right after this.
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0: All right, if you feel like it's too late to plan a summer trip, don't worry. You can still have the getaway of your dreams.
1: And here to make sure it happens is travel expert.
0: And our guru.
1: And our guru.
0: And our personal
1: guru. Our favorite human.
0: I mean, we write Mark when we want to know where to go.
1: So
0: and
1: trust
0: now
1: us.
0: He's telling all of us.
2: Of course. Yeah.
0: Let's start off out west.
2: Yes.
0: Where should we go?
2: So I'm going to take you to Waikiki.
0: Whoa, that's really
1: Let's
0: far
1: go.
0: West.
1: Let's go.
2: Well, yeah, it's exactly. It's about as far west as you can go.
0: Yeah.
2: But the reason I'm going to send you there,
0: beautiful.
2: It's crazy to believe that surfing ever wasn't officially a sport.
0: Mm.
2: But in 1976, it was formalized as a sport, and we're celebrating 50 years of that
0: wow.
2: this year.
0: Mm.
2: And it was Duke Kahanamoku who popularized it, who was a really cool Hawaiian, kind of the king of surfing, the father of modern surfing.
0: Mm.
2: And every August, there's a celebration of everything he loved. He died in the 60s,
0: mm.
2: but you can go for Duke's Ocean Fest. It's August 14th to the 24th.
1: Oh, so soon.
2: Oh, yeah, really soon.
1: Where are we going to stay?
2: We're going to stay at the Twin Fin.
0: Okay, the Twin Fin.
2: The Twin Fin.
0: Tell us about this hotel.
2: It has its own surf school. So if you want to
0: cool.
2: get Jamie O'Brien, the Hawaiian surfer, you can get started. It's one of those lovely, look,
0: it's
2: those
0: cute.
2: High-rise, great views, wonderful beaches right by Honolulu Zoo if you want a little bit of a break.
0: And it's not crazy expensive either.
2: It starts at $155
0: yeah,
2: a
1: that's
2: night.
1: That's doable.
0: Wow, that's wonderful.
1: Okay, so next, how about we do something a little more unexpected, but still, this is definitely expected, I'm not going to lie, but plenty to do, you say.
2: This is one of, I don't often declare favorites, right?
1: Yes.
2: Boise, Idaho is one of my favorite places in America.
1: I've never been
0: wow.
1: to Idaho.
2: So I think Boise is one of those overlooked college towns. It's biking, it's secondhand bookstores,
1: cool.
2: it's a park downtown.
1: That's fun.
2: And it has it's one of the largest communities of Basque people or people of Basque heritage in the world
0: mm.
2: outside the Iberian Peninsula.
1: Like the Basque
0: wow.
1: market here.
0: Yeah.
2: You can
0: okay.
2: go, and there
0: Eat
2: are, there is
0: paella.
2: A, you can have, well, you have chorizo. I think Basque chorizo is spectacular.
0: Okay.
2: And this is a big, and the San Ignacio Basque Festival runs from July 31st to August 2nd and the Basque block downtown.
0: Ooh.
2: So you're really having, Boise is a
0: Look
2: glorious.
0: At that. Yeah. That's so cool.
2: Boise River. Lazy River, you can go down there.
0: How fun, and where should we stay?
2: I'm going to stay at the Inn at Capitol 500.
0: Okay.
2: I love what a sense of humor Boise and Idaho has about itself.
0: Yeah.
2: And I love this hotel because it's got 57 themed rooms.
0: Wow.
2: All of them nodding Beautiful. To the history of Boise of Idaho. There's one with Marilyn Monroe in her potato burlap sack when she did that photo shoot when she said, you'd look good in a potato
1: oh,
2: sack.
1: Oh, that's cute. That's cute.
2: That's the potato suite.
1: I love
2: so
1: these.
2: Some fun rooms. Yeah,
0: yeah. They're really
2: Super
0: pretty.
2: Luxurious. Love
0: really
2: it.
0: Pretty. Okay, let's come back east. Florida's a good place.
2: And I have to say another one of my true favorite places.
0: Okay. Key West. Yeah.
2: I think it is unique because it is a place that no one passes through.
0: Mm-hmm.
2: People go to.
0: Mm.
2: It's the edge of the world,
0: mm.
2: and it feels like it. And look at that tropical.
1: Some of my favorite memories
0: are in Key West.
1: Yeah, one of my favorite memories for sure. Just being out in the waters. The first time I ever went on a jet ski was Key West.
2: Really?
1: Yeah. And it's just, everybody was like laid back and fun.
0: And you know what else? Judy Blume has an incredible bookstore there.
2: Does she?
0: An incredible bookstore.
2: You see, I think the key to Key West is the people. And it's the wacky, quirky, mm-hmm. whimsical. And we've got a celebration of Ernest Hemingway,
0: yes.
2: who was obviously lived there.
0: Yes.
2: He has a museum. And we've got Hemingway Days from July 21st to the 26th. There's a Papa lookalike contest. So if you think you could pass for Hemingway,
1: Cute.
2: You can enter that. There's a fishing contest. I love how Cute. Whimsical mm-hmm. Key West is. In a world where everything feels very same-samey,
1: yes, I agree.
2: Key West is
1: And low stress.
0: Yeah, and where should we stay?
2: I'm going to put you in the best resort, I think, in Key West because it has a beach.
0: Okay. Yeah.
2: Sandy beaches,
0: Ooh,
2: not
0: pretty.
2: Everywhere in Key West. This is the Reach.
0: Okay.
2: And you can wander from your room to the beach right there. It mm. also has, they've done a new all-inclusive option where you can pay $150 a person per day and everything's all in.
0: Which is nice.
2: Oh,
1: that's
2: I just
1: beyond.
2: Love it.
0: So
1: yeah.
0: nice. Actually, Natalie Morales and I once went to Key West and we got our ears pierced.
1: Really?
0: At Claire's.
1: Oh, wait. I love
0: you
1: that.
0: You could do that too. All right. An international destination that I'd never heard of. Mm-hmm. Where should we go?
2: I'm going to take you to really south in the Caribbean, beyond the hurricane belt. So that means it's really great year round, to the ABC Islands.
0: Ooh. Wow.
2: Aruba, you've heard of. Aruba, a lot of resorts. Curacao, C, historic. B is for Bonaire.
1: I didn't know you were going to say that. I thought
0: know.
1: You were going to say Bermuda. I don't know.
2: So this is, I think people don't know it's there.
1: Never and even
0: heard of it.
2: It's like a sort of desert island, more like Arizona in the Caribbean.
1: Oh, wow.
2: We've got diving, more than 80 dive sites. A lot of them, you wander off the coast, they're right there.
0: Wow.
2: There's a flamingo sanctuary, there's mangroves. If you're a sort of outdoorsy, chill kind of person and you want the Caribbean, Bonaire is where to go.
0: It looks very cool. And so where should we stay?
2: I'm going to put you in the Delphins Beach Resort because it has a couple of great pools. And the beaches there, they're not such lounge-worthy beaches. They're quite rocky.
0: Yeah.
2: So if you want to relax.
0: Although that looks lounge-worthy. I'd lounge there.
2: Yeah, southwest of the island, really plug and play.
0: Yeah.
2: You can relax.
0: I like that.
2: Okay.
0: I like getting a massage in a little.
1: And right, I'll go right there.
0: I would like to do that right now. Right now.
2: Right now.
0: Thank you so much. Coming up next, Powerhouse Media Executive Deborah Lee.
1: How she's turning a lifelong passion into her latest career move and inspiring women along the way after this.
0: Thank you. Good
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0: Deborah Lee has broken barriers, transformed television, and has become one of the most influential women in media.
1: After decades at the top of BET Network, she is starting an exciting new chapter, proving it's never too late to follow your dreams. Media mogul Deborah Lee has been smashing glass ceilings for three decades. Armed with degrees from Brown University, Harvard Law, and the Harvard Kennedy School, she began her career in corporate law.
2: Whatever I did had to change the world in some way. I couldn't just be regular because I had opportunities that my parents didn't have.
1: Deborah grew up in the segregated South and learned at a young age that she would have to work twice as hard for what she wanted.
2: It was the late 60s and early 70s, so Greensboro was very segregated. We had a main street called Elm Street, and the black folks lived on one side and the white folks lived on the other side. We had our own black high school. We had black doctors, lawyers, and that's the first time it dawned on me that there are people in this world who would not like me because I was black.
1: She also came from a long line of seamstresses.
2: Not only was my mother a seamstress, but both of my grandmothers were seamstresses. She kind of insisted on teaching me all those skills, and I loved it. By the time I was in college, I was making all my own clothes.
1: But her love for fashion was put on the back burner when Deborah's law degree brought her to the Black Entertainment Television Network, where she rose quickly in the ranks, eventually becoming the first female CEO at the company.
2: If I was going to really have an impact on BET, I had to manage like a woman, because I am a woman, and I had to manage in a way that represented my values and my vision. And that was a hard adjustment.
1: It was there that Deborah launched the network's first original content, shows like Being Mary Jane and Black Girls Rock.
2: When I took over as CEO, we had 60% music videos on the air. And the first thing I wanted to do was to change that more to original programming. Our audience loved news and they loved talk shows, but I knew they weren't going to take BET seriously until we had sitcoms and dramas and movies of the week, just like any other network.
1: Growing up, Deborah said she didn't have many female role models, so she decided to become one herself. She started a nonprofit organization called the Leading Women Defined Foundation.
2: The goal is to provide a network and information through panels and fireside chats to give women the tools they need to climb whatever ladder they're climbing, whether it's the corporate ladder, whether it's Mitzi Copeland in ballet, to give them other people to talk to in a network and the tools they need to keep climbing higher.
1: Now at 71 years old, Deborah is starting her second act, going back to her love of fashion and roots as a seamstress. She's created a new luxury handbag line called the Deborah Lee Collection.
2: I never lost the dream, but reinventing myself now is so much fun because I'm finally doing what I want to do. I want to be an inspiration to young women who are like, oh, well, my kids go to college, I'm done, or my first career is over. And I think more and more women are showing that it's never over until you take your last breath. And I'm not the type who would go sit on a beach anyway.
1: I mean, she's such an inspiration.
0: Incredible.
1: When I was in college, I was an intern at BET one year, and she was, I remember they were in the upstairs floors, and we were like afraid to take the elevator.
0: Yeah.
1: Because Deborah Lee was up there.
0: Yeah.
1: And now she's just approachable and amazing and all
0: yes.
1: the things.
0: Yeah.
1: An inspiration. By the way, Deborah Lee Collection, or the Deborah Lee Collection, has four styles of handbags, and it's available online.
0: I love that she's doing this new venture mm-hmm. too. Pretty cool. And we'll be back right after this.
3: When your cat is acting weirder, or your dog is being louder, your turtle moves slower.
4: Hello, Ted.
3: Your cat seems thirsty-er.
5: Whoa, slow down, buddy.
3: Or your puppy is acting clumsy-er. Day or night, if you don't know what's wrong, know where to go.
4: Veg ER for pets. This is Kate.
3: Veg. The better, kinder ER for pets.

0: it, y'all. Next week, the all-star cast of the new Netflix comedy, The Hawk.
1: Plus actress Jennifer Garner. And from the epic new film, The Odyssey, John Leguizamo.
0: Have a great weekend, everybody. Bye.
2: People that watch the Today Show aren't just watching a show. They're people that are in the family. 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
3: They're allowing us into their homes every morning.
2: When we go out there and we get to meet people and they say, I love you, you feel like family. I always say, we feel like your family too. 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
3: 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We get excited. We feed off that energy.
2: They're the reason we get up in the morning. It's the excitement of being part of something that's bigger than you. Good morning. Welcome to you today. We'll start with our breaking news.
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4: 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That's your latest weather. 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
3: 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Summer energy on the closet. Next level.
0: Thanks, ladies.
3: We're just getting started, folks.
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8: Good Friday morning. Even more extreme weather on the way.
3: After a day of chaos at the nation's airports, it is July 10th. This is Today. Gridlock.
9: I mean, this is just nuts, dude. Look at this thing.
3: Flying frustrations over massive delays on one of the busiest travel days of the year. Severe storms up and down the East Coast leading to more than 10,000 delays and cancellations.
10: I'm stranded in Miami.
3: Just ahead, the race to get things back on track, but the new storms that could cause even more problems heading into the weekend. On the brink. This morning, fears of an all-out war resuming in the Middle East amid intensifying attacks and a reported plot from Iran to assassinate President Trump. This is gas prices push even higher overnight. We'll have the very latest. Summer of sharks. Sightings on the rise, triggering a record number of beach closures. At least 7 attacks so far this summer, adding to the safety concerns.
11: Probably halfway up, he fell, and then he was screaming, I got bit.
3: Just ahead, what's behind the increase and what you need to know before getting in the water this weekend. Inspiring journey. Tributes pouring in for Wally Funk, the trailblazing pilot and the oldest woman to soar into space after waiting 60 years to realize her dream. We'll celebrate her life and legacy. All that plus fantastic. France reaching the World Cup semifinals behind the remarkable skill of their superstar. With more must-see showdowns and stars on the way, we'll get you ready. And epic adventure.
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15: From NBC News, this is Today with Savannah Guthrie and Craig Melton, live from Studio 1A in Rockefeller Plaza.
3: And a very good Friday morning to you. Welcome to Today. So glad you're starting your weekend off with us. Laura Jarrett helping us out today while Savannah enjoys an early start to the week. And you picked another great morning to be here.
8: You know what? We're all on cloud 9 for Megan Maroney. Everyone's clad in their pink, Craig. We are ready to go. She is the reigning new artist of the year at the CMA Awards, and we can't wait to get out there with her.
3: Yes, we'll do that in just a few minutes. First, though, our top story this morning. Nearly 20 million people facing flood watches today after severe storms slammed the Mid-Atlantic and Northeast yesterday. The weather causing massive delays at airports all over the country on one of the busiest travel days of the summer.
8: And if you are not in the path of those storms today, there could be a chance you're in for extreme temperatures this weekend. More than 50 million people facing heat alerts over the next few days, some stretching even into next week.
3: We've got everything you need to know, including that full forecast. But let's start with NBC's Ryan Chandler. He is down in Texas. Ryan, good morning.
5: Well, Craig, good morning. You see the lines are already starting to stack up here in Dallas-Fort Worth. You would have fooled me with what the summer travel schedule is nowadays. I mean, once it starts, just doesn't stop. If you thought we got through that big holiday rush over 4th of July weekend, some remnants of that are still trickling into this weekend with severe weather making things that much more difficult for millions.
12: This morning, a triple threat of severe weather impacting millions across the country. Thunderstorms battering the nation's capital Thursday, forcing evacuations at the Great American State Fair and World Cup Fan Zone. This restaurant in D.C. had to close during wild flooding. While in New Jersey,
16: look at that.
12: Torrential downpours flooding entire streets and drivers pushing through submerged roads.
17: So, oh my gosh, look at this, bro.
12: This driver completely stuck with water creeping into his car.
17: Like, this is insane how deep it got.
12: Down in Maryland, heavy flooding also causing dangerous driving conditions and millions baking under heat alerts from coast to coast. Some in Montana and the Dakotas could see record-breaking temperatures. The crazy weather is also impacting the big rush home from the holiday week for millions more.
9: I mean, this is just nuts, dude. Look at this thing.
12: More than 1,000 flights canceled Thursday with over 9,000 delays.
10: I'm stranded in Miami. I'm literally stranded. And I've been here for like 3 days over when I was supposed to leave.
12: Massive lines causing travel chaos across the country.
9: It is just packed.
12: Including this backed up bag check in Phoenix.
18: So if I'm flying this weekend, what should I do to make the most of my time and get through quickly?
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5: 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You can also use family security lanes. And if you're already getting up early with us, take the first flight of the day. It makes it that much more likely you're going to get to where you're going on time. Your plane's already at the gate waiting for you when you get to the airport. Craig.
20: All right. Good tips. Ryan Chandler starting us off. Ryan, thank you.
8: All right. For more on what you can expect today and this weekend, let's say good morning to Saturday. Today's very own Angie Lastman in for Al this morning. Good morning.
7: Good morning, guys. We've got, as Ryan said, a busy kind of travel day ahead of us, and the weather is going to impact all of that. So let's start with those airport impacts. Midwest and Northeast is where we'll see those strong to severe thunderstorms. So if you're flying in and out of Kansas City, St. Louis, Cincinnati, those are the hot spots that I'd really watch for. But even up and down parts of the Northeast, New York down to D.C. and Baltimore, we'll see some possible delays as well, and those scattered thunderstorms across the south too. Here's where we're starting this morning. Already heavy rain across the Tennessee Valley. We've got 19 million people under flood alerts. Some really kind of active thunderstorms ongoing just to the east of Poplar Bluff and west of Nashville. Heads up, you guys are going to start to see some of that action here in the next hour or so. And if that wasn't enough, we've also got the heat alerts to talk about. This will get your attention. 54 million people across the country, including parts of the southeast, the south, as well as much of the west, are going to be under these alerts as we really see some kind of intense heat building over the next couple of days. It's 100 plus across the west, feeling like 100 plus across much of the southeast. You can see places like Memphis into the 90s, but feeling like 100. 89 degrees as we get through Nashville today. As we get into Sunday and Monday, you'll see the weekend kind of really ending up fairly warm across places like Wilmington, 97 degrees on Saturday, guys.
20: All right, Andrew, thank you. We'll come back to you in just a few minutes. Meanwhile, we go to the Middle East now, and growing fears over those escalating tensions between the U.S. and Iran. This is reports surface of a reported Iranian plot to assassinate President Trump. We have two reports for you this morning. We'll start with our chief foreign correspondent, Richard Engel. He is in Istanbul, Turkey. Richard, good morning.
21: Good morning, Craig. The Iranian officials are warning the U.S. against new military adventurism as Israel says it's ready to rejoin the war.
22: The risk of all-out war resuming is on the rise. New amateur footage shows fishing boats burning in the Iranian city of Bushehr as Iran claims the U.S. attacked military and civilian infrastructure, killing 14 people. U.S. Central Command said it carried out two intense volleys against Iran, targeting dozens of missile bases, radar, and command and control sites near the Strait of Hormuz. It didn't comment on Iran's claims civilian locations were also struck. Iran retaliated with missile and drone attacks on U.S. bases in Kuwait, Qatar, Bahrain, and Jordan. There were no reports of casualties. Oil prices are rising again as this dangerous tit-for-tat could escalate further. Israel's Prime Minister Netanyahu said he's prepared to get back into the fight if necessary. The war has not yet ended, he said. The Wall Street Journal reports this morning, citing sources familiar with the matter, that Israel warned the U.S. of a fresh Iranian plan to assassinate Trump in retaliation for the joint U.S.-Israeli attack that killed Iran's supreme leader and obliterated his compound 4 months ago. The Israeli government hasn't commented on that report. Trump acknowledged the risk to his life earlier this week.
1: I'm their number one target. It's out all over the place. I'm their number one because they're scum.
22: Iran's desire to kill Trump is hardly a secret. We saw threatening images all across Tehran during the late supreme leader's funeral processions. Iranians openly expressed their support.
2: Kill Trump! Have him again, kill Trump!
22: The late supreme leader's week-long funeral is now over. He was buried on Thursday in a shrine in Mashhad. Iran's new supreme leader, his son, Ayatollah Mojtaba, didn't appear. The services were led by one of his brothers. Iran offered no explanation for Ayatollah Mojtaba's absence.
21: Now that the funeral is over, negotiations between the U.S. and Iran were set to resume, and mediators are pushing for at least technical talks next week. Craig?
20: Chief Foreign Correspondent Richard Engelfors there in Turkey. Richard, thank you. Let us bring in Kristen Welker now. Kristen, of course, moderator of Meet the Press. Good to see you, my friend. Thanks for waking up early. Let's talk about the political fallout, potential political fallout from this, Kristen. If another war between the U.S. and Iran, if it kicks back up again, what could that mean politically?
16: Well, Craig, right now, look, it remains to be seen how much of a political impact this renewed fighting will have on President Trump and his party. But look, we know he is under immense pressure from Republicans and a number of his allies to finish this war soon, with real concerns about exactly what you are talking about, Craig, that this could become an all-out war, a forever war. That's the exact thing he campaigned against back in 2015. So the question looming large this morning, will this renewed fighting escalate into a broader war? One senior administration official telling me overnight they are in what this person described as a wait and see mode in terms of next steps. I cannot overstate, though, Richard touched on this, just how unpopular this war is because of its impact in part on gas prices, which ticked up 5 cents in one day this week. And of course, the midterms less than 4 months away. Many Republicans are saying President Trump is really running out of time to resolve this conflict as Republicans are fighting to try to hang on to the House and Senate in November. Craig and Laura.
23: Kristen, while we have you, we got to talk about what's going on in Maine and this closely watched Senate race. Obviously, Graham Plattner pulling out of the race now. Where do Democrats go from here? He was seen as their greatest hope.
16: Laura, the eyes of the nation are in many ways on Maine. Graham Plattner dropped out of the race, striking a defiant tone. He blamed his downfall on the Democratic political establishment, did not take an ounce of responsibility for the implosion of his own campaign. And that has Democrats, frankly, from Maine to Washington, really worried that whoever replaces Plattner will struggle to unify Democrats with this extremely condensed timeline. Now, look, six potential candidates so far have thrown their hat into the ring. And the challenge for them is, how do they embrace Plattner's progressive policies while also distancing themselves from Plattner himself? Maine Democrats have, get this, guys, just 2 weeks to choose their candidate, which is raising real concerns that this could hamper their ability to fully vet Plattner's replacement. Big picture here, in terms of the map, there are essentially nine competitive Senate races that could decide control of the Senate. And without Maine, it is an incredibly uphill battle for Democrats, Laura and Craig.
23: Yeah, it's a big one to watch, Kristen.
20: All right, Kristen Welker, thank you. We know you'll have much more this weekend, because if it's Sunday, it's Meet the Press.
23: All right, switching gears here. Also this morning, we are learning that a Houston man shot and killed by ICE this week was not the person that officials were actually searching for. That's what Texas Congresswoman Sylvia Garcia told NBC News after she was briefed on this incident by the acting director of ICE. Now, Garcia says the officers involved were not wearing body cameras and did not have dash cams on their cars when they pulled the man over. The family of the Mexican national said he had no criminal convictions and was working towards securing legal status here in the U.S. The Department of Homeland Security, meanwhile, says that ICE fired in self-defense when the man, quote, weaponized his vehicle.
20: We're going to switch gears now and turn to the World Cup. The semifinals are starting to take shape with France defeating Morocco to earn the first coveted spot in the final four. And there are more must-see showdowns today and tomorrow. NBC's Jesse Kirsch joins us now from Miami Beach to get us all ready. Mbappe, Jesse, Mbappe.
0: That's the word of the day, Craig. France doesn't just keep winning. They are dominant. The team has not lost a single game throughout this tournament. And now, Les Bleus are one win away from their third straight World Cup final, largely, as you just said, thanks to that man, Kylian Mbappe, a true superstar in this game. And by the end of this weekend, we'll have a better idea of who is still standing in their way.
4: This morning, Les Bleus are heading back to the World Cup semifinals. France toppling Morocco 2-0 Thursday, powered by the boot of Kylian Mbappe. Mbappe and Lionel Messi now tied for most tournament goals, each scoring 8 so far.
6: Penalty, Jaime.
4: Early on, France's Mbappe awarded a penalty kick, but it was blocked. The superstar later earning redemption. Then this second French goal sealing the win. Next up for France, the winner of today's quarterfinal matchup between Spain and Belgium. Belgium knocking the Americans out of the tournament earlier this week. And now the U.S. men's national team revealing star player Christian Pulisic suffered a microfracture and bone bruise in his right leg during the loss. Meanwhile, the reigning champs, Messi and Argentina, take on Switzerland tomorrow as England battles Norway, a team led by star Erling Haaland and backed by fervent fans with their signature Viking row. Haaland, known as the Striking Viking, he's a goal-scoring machine, a zany social media sensation. Don't believe me? Just Google his name and Vikings row across the screen.
11: It's important to joke around. You just have to enjoy it because nothing lasts forever.
4: Before the World Cup, many Americans never heard of Haaland. But now he's becoming much more of a household name as he explores the U.S. from New York City's iconic Katz's Deli to cowboy hat shopping in Texas.
11: I like the Americans. I think they are kind of hilarious.
4: This weekend, we'll find out if Haaland and some of the game's other top stars are advancing or heading home.
0: And it's not just make or break for the teams. Every game is also win or go home for their fans. And I think a lot of people at this point would say the odds-on favorites for fans of the tournament have to be the Norwegians. Some of them with me now. If you don't believe us, watch this. Woo! Woo! Craig and Laura, back to you.
20: Oh, I love it. I love it. Come on.
23: Jesse, I didn't know you had that.
20: Man. I want to see how long he can go.
23: They were in sync, and then the tempo just got to be a little too much.
20: Jesse's not Norwegian. You can't keep up with those guys. Oh, Jesse, thank you.
23: He's getting an ab workout.
20: His abs are going to feel it tomorrow. Of course, you can catch all of the World Cup action in Spanish on Telemundo and streaming on Peacock. I got to see that rowing firsthand and MetLife on Sunday.
23: Yeah.
20: It is so impressive to
23: you
20: see.
23: You said it was like,
20: I mean, just not even just the rowing, like the Norwegian fans, their choreography and coordination.
23: Yes.
20: Second to none.
24: Not as good as Jesse's, though?
20: Not as good as Jesse's, sure.
23: He gets credit for trying.
20: Yes.
23: But you know who else is always in sync?
20: As you asked
24: me. Yes, oh, I thought you were going to say me and you. Guys, thank you. Yes, of course. Always in sync with the forecast. Here's what we've got going on today. Big picture look at the flood risk. I think that's the main thing we'll pay attention to across parts of the Tennessee Valley, Ohio Valley, stretching into the Northeast and the Mid-Atlantic. We've got some rain and potentially some strong storms to watch across that region. Otherwise, it's the heat that will get your attention. Record highs for the Southeast. We've got the potential for the fire risk as well for our friends across the West. This is going to leave us with a whole lot of sunshine, though, really west of the Rockies. Otherwise, temperatures in the 90s, if not triple digits, across the South. Let's look at the weather across the country. We'll get to your local forecast in the next 30 seconds.

0: And that's a look at your forecast, guys.
1: All right. Thank you, Ann. Still ahead here on a Friday morning, the major spike in shark sightings. It's actually forcing some popular beaches to close during the height and heat of summer.

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1: Yes, we've got something for everyone, actually, from new music from Shania Twain to an unexpected record deal for a legendary Oscar winner. First, your local news, weather.

0: 7:30 as we count down to another unforgettable summer concert. Let me tell you, that crowd is ready.
1: They sure are.
0: You're looking at a sea of Megan Maloney fans eager to see their favorite star take over the plaza. But she's going to hit the city concert stage for the first time. She's making her debut this morning.
1: Ah, it's going to be a special morning. I love seeing like a sea of girls and then just like a few dads.
0: Yes.
1: Just sort of planted in there.
0: Or really loyal husbands or boyfriends.
1: Yes. Getting extra brownie points this morning. And we're going to get to that in our next hour, of course. But we're going to start here with some more news to cover, starting with this closer look at what has already been a record-breaking summer of sharks.
0: Yeah, sightings close to shore are on the rise, with closures at one beach here in New York more than doubling compared to the same time last year. NBC's Sam Brock is on the beach for us this morning. Sam, good morning to you.
2: Craig, Laura, good morning. Literally on the beach. We're here at Walkerway, guys. It's about an hour outside of Manhattan. Very popular place for families and even surfers to come and try to get away. Increasingly, though, they're finding some unexpected and unwanted visitors in the form of sharks. You said 23 sightings since just late May. That is a record. It is a combination, guys, of more food for them in the water, but also the fact there's more drones in the sky causing sightings to skyrocket.
3: The lifeguard called everyone in because he spotted a bunch of sharks.
4: This morning, fresh worries about sharks from South Carolina to New York to Texas, taking a bite out of summer fun.
5: It's a pretty common thing, so it's like I just stay away from getting deep in the water.
4: At Rockaway Beach in Queens, New York, there have already been 23 closures for sightings in the first month and a half of the season. Officials say that's a record for this time of year and more than double where it was a year ago. And at nearby Jones Beach on Long Island, a man was bitten on the foot while swimming over July 4th weekend.
6: Probably halfway up, he fell, and then he was screaming, "I got bit."
4: Biologists later concluding it was likely from a small sand tiger shark. One reason for all the sightings, a steady increase in food supply.
7: It's pushed right up there to the shoreline, so the sharks are going to go where the bait is.
4: John Dodd is the executive director.

0: Director of the Atlantic Shark Institute, which captured this close-up view of an 8-foot great white shark in Rhode Island feeding on a 40-foot humpback whale carcass last week off Block Island.
1: It was a juvenile, probably 5 years old or less. We think a female.
0: This year, there have already been at least 7 unprovoked shark attacks in the United States, while it's been a summer of spine-chilling moments caught on camera from a man fighting for his life in this violent attack in Florida. To a bird's-eye view of a shark just inches away from a surfer. Experts say part of the spike in numbers is because there are more drones in the sky spotting the apex predators. That includes 16 of them just purchased by Park Police in New York.
1: I think people are probably going to be surprised at the number of times they're actually swimming in close proximity to sharks as our surveillance continues to increase.
0: There's also another aquatic warning this morning, a spike in invasive jellyfish that can sting.
2: I just noticed them kind of floating out in the waves as I was walking around.
0: Officials on high alert in Texas, New Jersey, and Massachusetts.
3: It's breathing.
0: As beachgoers are urged to be cautious of marine life both above and below the water.
4: All right. Well, Sam, for folks who are going to head to the beach here this weekend, what are a few ways that they can stay safe?
5: Craig, it is the simplest thing, but also such an important one. Don't go swimming at dawn or dusk. It's not just a visibility issue, but also the fact that you are at a point there where it's the most active time for sharks. Be observationally aware. If there's schools of fish out there, that's what they like to eat. Also, seals can be a magnet for sharks. And don't wear shiny jewelry. You don't want the sharks to mistake you for a seal. But the reality, Craig and Laura, is just the sharks, they're not looking for a fight. They don't want to be provoked. They just want to coexist with us. The drones, guys, the fact that there are so many above now looking to see how close we actually are to a lot of the marine life is sort of eye-opening, but it's also one of the reasons why the numbers have gone up as much as they have. Back to you guys.
4: All right.
6: Sam with the most charitable take on the sharks.
4: Yes.
6: They just want to coexist with us.
4: That's a good point. Sam, good point. He's a shark sympathizer.
6: I can tell.
4: He's a shark sympathizer.
6: We'll see you at the next meeting, Sam. Thank you. There's much more ahead, including your ticket to today's big birthday bash for the adorable Mudang, including a very special cake for the second birthday.
4: Oh, a face a mother can love. First, though, we will remember a trailblazing pioneer and pilot forced to wait 60 long years to realize her space dream. Tom Costello has her story. Hey, Tom.
7: Guys, one of the highlights of my career has been meeting Wally Funk. She became the oldest person ever to go into space. Her excitement was infectious. I'm going to tell you her story and celebrate her life.

0: We are back now. It is 7:39, and we're remembering a remarkable pioneer in the air and space this morning.
1: That's right. 87-year-old Wally Funk, who became and remains the oldest woman to ever travel into space, died this week. And our Tom Costello joins us with a look back at her life and her persistent dream to reach new heights. Tom, good morning.
2: She never gave up. Good morning, guys. You know, by all definitions, Wally Funk was a trailblazer, right? Becoming first a pilot as a teenager, she always wanted to go to space, but despite passing all of the rigorous tests, she was not allowed to become an astronaut. Why? Because back in the 60s, it was her gender. Decades later, she finally got the chance, and her first reaction, she was ready to go again.
3: Is it everything you thought it would be?
4: Here, for Wally Funk, the flight of a lifetime was 60 years in the making. In 2021, at age 82, she became the oldest person at that point to ever fly into space.
5: I love it.
4: On the inaugural human flight for Blue Origin's New Shepard rocket.
5: And I want to thank you, sweetheart, because you made it possible for me. I've been waiting a long time to finally get it up there.
4: Born in 1939, Mary Wallace, Wally Funk, dreamed of flying from a very young age and became a pilot as a teenager. In the 1960s, she became the youngest in an elite group of female pilots selected to undergo astronaut training. But at the time, women were not allowed, and the Mercury 13, as they became known, never got the chance to launch.
5: They told me that I had done better and completed the work faster than any of the guys. So I got a hold of NASA 4 times. I said, I want to become an astronaut, but nobody would take me.
4: But Funk refused to stay grounded, logging more than 19,000 flight hours. In 2021, Amazon and Blue Origin founder Jeff Bezos asked her to join him on the trip she'd never given up on.
6: We're going to fly you up into space on the very first flight. That's your...
4: Speaking with Hoda on Today, Bezos praised Wally's drive.
7: We can confirm at 82 years old, she can still outperform all of the men.
4: That flight earned Funk her long-awaited astronaut wings.
5: I loved it. I want to go again fast.
4: Following her death, Blue Origin wrote, Wally was a pioneer in every sense of the word. We were humbled to be part of her journey.
5: Nothing has ever gotten in my way, and I like to do things that nobody has ever done.
2: So in a post, the city of Grapevine, Texas, highlighted Wally Funk's accomplishment long before, accomplishments, plural, long before that space flight, including becoming the first female flight instructor at Fort Still, Oklahoma, the first female FAA inspector, and the first female NTSB investigator. The city says Funk passed away peacefully earlier this week, surrounded by loved ones. Guys, I got to tell you, I met her when she did the Jeff Bezos flight, and she was just full of excitement and enthusiasm, and she was just an awful lot of fun and so smart and so skilled. Back to you guys.
1: Tom, that was a beautiful tribute. Thank you.
0: She shattered lots of ceilings.
1: Oh, my gosh. So many firsts, but all that sense of adventure, too. Like, we should all be so lucky.
0: Never gave up. Let us switch gears now and get another check of that weekend weather. Angela Aspen in for Al.
8: Hi, guys. We've got some severe storms to talk about. Here's where we're focusing on, basically, through the rest of the afternoon and into this evening. It's parts of the Midwest stretching to the plains, 5 million people at risk. It's the wind gusts and the hail that we're specifically going to watch. Tornado risk, good news, is on the low end, but that does extend all the way out to the east, where we'll see some of those showers and thunderstorms and potentially pick up a couple of inches of rain, upwards of 5 inches in some spots. So heads up for the flooding across this region, Tennessee, Kentucky, some of those spots. And then let's go to the Atlantic, where we've got this dust plume moving off the coast of Africa over the Atlantic. And this is going to do a couple of things. The bad news, this dust and really dry air, it decreases that rainfall that we kind of need across the Sunshine State. But the good news is those hazy skies, they're going to give us some really nice sunrises and sunsets. So keep an eye out for that as you get into the weekend. That'll be something that we keep a close look at. Otherwise, as we look to the west, plenty of sunshine in the forecast. That's a look at the weather across the country. Let's see what's happening in your neighborhood.

0: And that's a look at your forecast, guys.
1: All right. As Mr. Roker would like to say, PSSE, second best time of the morning.
0: We've had some fun this week, and there's more ahead, guys. We have seen artists do surprise performances at parks, on the sidewalk, even in subway stations. Well, how about the New York City Ferry? Passengers were treated to an impromptu concert on the water yesterday from the one and only Keith Urban.

0: The country legend taking to the waters to celebrate his new album, Flow State, featuring covers of smooth yacht rock songs. I mean, what better place to play yacht rock than on a ferry, right?
1: Yes.
0: And Keith also performed nostalgic hits like Bill Withers and Grover Washington Jr.'s Just the Two of Us and Baby Come Back. By Rock Band Player. What a commute to remember.
1: Yeah.
0: That's one way to make it better.
2: And this is one of those things that happens only in New York City.
3: Yes.
1: So good.
3: Great concept for an album, too.
0: Yes.
3: Like a whole album of yacht rock covers, and you put it out right now in summer.
0: I can get down with that.
3: Yeah.
1: All right. Well, that was great. We're going to get to the rest of your pop star and a must-see double boost to start your day off, right? But first, these messages.

0: We're back. No JVH here, but we got Laura Jarrett.
1: Are you ready? We got a double one for a little Friday boosting.
0: Okay,
1: you guys know, if there is one thing kids are good at, it's letting us know exactly which foods they love. Take a look at this little girl who wrote an entire song about how delicious her favorite snack is.
2: Fried, fried, fried, yummy in our tummies. They're cooking right now. I'm so excited to eat them.
0: Yes.
1: Yes, we are so excited. Yummy, yummy, yummy. Talk about singing your heart out. We hope she gets some fries today, because guys, guess what? Fun fact, it's actually National French Fry Day.
3: McDonald's
1: isn't it always French Fry Day?
3: I'm shocked there's not just an absolute plethora of fries on
1: stage. Maybe
3: if
1: we just keep talking about French fries, they'll magically appear. Okay, we got one more adorable food fanatic for you. Take a look at this one, who took a more hands-on approach to getting his favorite sweet treat.
4: Yeah, exactly.
0: Determination.
3: She
0: tries to hide the evidence.
1: One bite. The best is just stuffing it in. Oh, his love for cookies could not be stopped.
0: Boy,
1: stuffing his mouth full.
0: I love
1: literal
0: it.
1: Hand in the cookie jar.
0: Yeah.
3: That's me
1: it's
3: with
1: so
3: the cookie,
1: good.
3: Too. One bite.
1: But who doesn't need that last little cookie before bed?
0: But I also like the fact that he conducted a little cost-benefit analysis.
1: He sure did.
0: And he was like, you know what? I got caught.
1: So I'm going to just
0: spit
1: it real quick. Stuff it in. Get it in.
3: I love it. It's so too fun. Good. Hey, guys, coming up, all the buzz in Hollywood right now.
0: Oh, yeah.
3: New movie coming out 1 week. We have a conversation with legendary director Christopher Nolan and the absolutely star-studded cast of The Odyssey, taking us inside the making of that epic adventure.
0: Also, we're counting down the country music sensation Megan Maroney and her big summer concert debut right after local news.
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7: 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We get excited. We feed off that energy.
5: They're the reason we get up in the morning. It's the excitement of being part of something that's bigger than you. Good morning. Welcome to Today. 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
0: It's 8 o'clock on Today. Coming up, wild weather. Severe storms causing chaos at the nation's airports, with millions still making their way home from the 4th of July weekend.
13: I mean, this is just nuts, dude. Look at this thing.
0: And more rain and extreme heat on the way. We'll have your full weekend forecast. Also ahead, epic journey
9: This is one of the great adventure stories of all time, and I just want the audience to have as wild a ride as possible.
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0: Our inside look at what could be the year's biggest blockbuster. 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Today's big milestone for the world's most popular hippo. 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
0: Plus, Jeopardy goes all in on sports. And we're on cloud nine.
15: I'm wearing Tennessee orange.
0: As Megan Maroney takes over the plaza for a concert to start the weekend off right. Today, Friday, July 10th, 2026.
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0: Well, we're ready for Megan Maroney, too. Welcome back. Welcome back to Today. Thank you so much for joining us on a concert Friday morning. Going to get outside and hang out with that lively crowd in just a few moments. Laura in for Savannah. Oh, we got a big crowd out there on the plaza.
1: We sure do. I love a concert in July.
0: Yeah.
1: The energy is good.
0: Yes. And they perform before it becomes 100 degrees outside,
1: too. Yeah, and it's her first time here, so that's always a vibe.
0: Her debut. First, though, your news at 8 o'clock. We're going to begin with major problems for the rush home for millions of Americans who stretched out the July 4th holiday, some staying much longer than they wanted, with severe storms moving up and down the East Coast, causing some massive travel delays. More than 10,000 flights were delayed or canceled yesterday alone. Meanwhile, on the roads, some drivers were slowed by floodwaters, including this submerged road just over New Jersey.
1: And there is more extreme weather on the way. Our Angie Lastman is here. What are you tracking?
2: We've got a whole lot going on, especially as we gear up for the weekend. Guys, not what you want to see on a Friday, but those airport impacts will be noticeable, especially from Kansas City to St. Louis to Cincinnati. You'll see likely delays in that region. Up and down the East Coast, New York, down through Charlotte and Atlanta, the potential for some scattered thunderstorms there, so some possible delays as well. It's the thunderstorms that we're already dealing with across parts of the Tennessee Valley and stretching back into the plains. This is going to be already active this morning, but stay active here as we get into the afternoon hours even. 19 million people under these flood alerts, stretching from Pennsylvania all the way down towards Tennessee and into Missouri, gearing up for more of that heavy rain and a whole lot of thunderstorm activity through the day today. Otherwise, it's the heat that really gets your attention through the next couple of days. We've still got those 90s across the southeast, 97 in Lubbock today, 93 in New Orleans. But notice that feels like temperature 107, and it's going to stay that way all the way through tomorrow and potentially into the upcoming next extended period. 100 degrees in Savannah tomorrow, but feeling like 106. Out west, dangerous hot conditions, too. 100 degrees in Grand Junction. We've got 99 for Salt Lake City. And the potential for all-time records to be broken as we get into the weekend and beyond into our next upcoming work week. A lot of 90s and a lot of triple digits on that map, guys.
0: All right, Angela, we'll come back to you in just a few moments. Meanwhile, we turn now to some new developments. In a headline-making investigation in Mississippi, 18-year-old Nolan Wells vanished on a July 4th boating trip with friends, his body washing ashore days later. And while police search for answers, the teenager's family says they have a lot of unanswered questions. NBC's Kate Snow is here in the studio with that story. Kate, good morning.
3: Good morning, Craig. This is a story that's receiving so much attention online, across social media. And frankly, there's a lot of speculation, a lot of anger surrounding what might have happened to Nolan Wells. The local sheriff says they're still investigating and no cause of death has been released.
4: This morning, a heartbroken Mississippi family enduring the loss of their 18-year-old son, Nolan Wells. The Jackson County Sheriff says he wants answers for them.
5: We're resolved to find the truth through all this. That's what the family deserves. That's what the community deserves. And that's what Nolan's friends deserve.
4: Wells, who played football in college, was last seen around 3 p.m. on the 4th of July on Horn Island, according to the sheriff. His body recovered in the water Monday morning.
6: His body was washed up on the shore, and so we have to get to the answers. His family is not accepting that it was an accidental drowning. They want the truth.
4: His mother posting, "My heart is broken for our sweet son who was always willing to cheer and uplift others. Nolan was a special soul." The family's lawyer, prominent civil rights attorney Ben Crump, says they requested his body be flown to Washington for an independent autopsy. Wells boated to the popular Barrier Island off the Mississippi coast with a group of friends Saturday, but did not return with the group. This photo may be one of the last taken of him. Wells was reported missing by his family that evening after the friends returned home without him. It's unclear if any of the people in the photo were with him when he disappeared. Crump has suggested race may be a factor in whatever happened.
6: Nolan was the only African-American in the group. And so it is making people harken back to the sins of the past in the state of Mississippi.
4: Some have speculated that videos circulated on social media show Nolan in an argument with other people. But even the person who posted the video says she doesn't know who's talking or what it shows.
5: We're looking for witness accounts. We're looking for if anyone made videos or took pictures on the island during that time period and in that location involving Nolan.
3: A local judge posted on Facebook that her son was one of the friends on the boat with Wells. She says they are grieving for the Wells family and that her son has cooperated with investigators. She also says that her son left the area when the boat was taking on water, adding that Wells, quote, made a decision to stay on the island and return inland later with another group of friends.
0: So many questions. All right. Kate, thank you.
1: Thanks, Kate. Also this morning, questions about what's happening behind these tarps, which are being draped over scaffolding on the White House's north portico yesterday. You see there, the White House official said it was, quote, maintenance work. The work, though, has prompted concerns that President Trump could alter the building's entry because he chose a different, more ornate, perhaps, design for the ballroom addition. However, the White House said in a statement that the current scope of the work does not include changes to the design.
0: All right. Well, now to a big birthday party for our favorite pygmy hippo, Thailand's Mudang. Turning 2 years old today, Laura. Did you know that?
1: I did.
0: The zoo celebrating the occasion by giving the hippo family a large birthday cake made, of course, of fruits and vegetables. Mudang, nearly as big as her mom now. She, of course, became a viral sensation with her playful antics when she was a baby.
1: Aren't the healthiest two-year-old birthday party cake I've ever
0: That's
1: seen.
0: That's true.
1: Really? Full of fruits and vegetables?
0: Yes.
1: Setting a standard for our children all over the world. Kaylee, what you got in Pop Star coming up?
7: Hey, guys, speaking of sensations, we all love Ella Langley's Choose in Texas. Well, coming up, you will hear the other music star who just covered that hit in a unique way. 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It's already smashing box office records before its release, and this morning, the stars behind the film are opening up to us, including which member of this all-star cast was not an immediate yes when the Christopher Nolan called with the epic proposition to bring his vision to life.
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0: We are back at 8:12 now, kicking off our countdown to the summer blockbuster that everyone seems to be talking about, The Odyssey.
1: It really is. So it's an adaptation of Homer's epic Greek poem and one of Hollywood's most anticipated films in years. And R. Kelly got to catch up with all of the stars behind it. I don't know how you managed all of those personalities in one room.
2: Yeah, that was a task, but a lot of fun because the dynamic with this group is something really special. And it was an epic journey in and of itself for this cast and crew just to make this film. Traveling to six countries, weathering brutal elements, all to shoot a movie for the first time ever entirely on IMAX 70mm film and make Hollywood history.
3: After years of war, no one could stand between my men and home. Not even me.
4: 3, 2, 1, action.
5: For Academy Award-winning director Christopher Nolan, Homer's ancient poem, The Odyssey, is a story he's wanted to tell for 20 years.
2: So when the call comes from Christopher Nolan, who said yes before reading the script?
6: I think everyone.
2: Except Rob.
7: I did. I literally know why I said this.
8: It's nothing to do with Chris. It's like terrifying to go into such a massive scale thing.
5: It's a massive undertaking, both in scale and scope.
2: Describe why each of these actors was the right fit to solve Homer's epic puzzle.
9: So you know, we've all been too scared to ask that question.
10: I don't think about actors when I'm writing the script. You try and discover the character in the writing and then think, okay, who's going to play Odysseus?
11: Let's go home.
5: Academy Award winner Matt Damon stars as the hero Odysseus, who, after planning the legendary Trojan horse trap to win the war, embarks on a dangerous 10-year journey home.
9: I did, like, yelp and shriek when Chris said it was The Odyssey. It was not a very low-key reaction. I was not calm.
5: Academy Award winner Anne Hathaway plays Odysseus's loyal wife, Penelope.
12: Ithaca's king is coming back.
13: No, he's not.
5: Who fights off the suitors who have moved into her home.
9: I thought about the fury that she would feel of basically having a prolonged home invasion and to not have the ability to say, get out of my house.
12: Promise me you will come back.
13: What if I can't?
2: Describe the experience of The Odyssey, Matt.
10: Oh, man. Really challenging. On balance, just the best experience of my career, because it was the biggest and the hardest, and what it took to do this and do it all in IMAX.
5: To bring the epic tale to life, it's the first Hollywood film shot entirely on IMAX 70mm film. The result? The film projects huge images, making you feel like you are inside the action.
10: You know, shooting intense dramatic scenes, we're in the middle of it. You're having to say to Tom, say to Anne, okay, everybody freeze. We're going to reload the camera.
6: The camera department are more akin to an F1 pit crew in the way that they were able to reset the camera. It was like watching excellence unfold in front of you.
12: My dad is coming home.
5: Tom Holland plays the son, Telemachus, searching for the father he never met.
6: There's one scene in particular which is super emotional. And it was actually, I found, quite easy because it was all on the page. And we had done the work and we'd been on this adventure already. We'd built a relationship. I felt really proud to be there. You know, we'd hiked up the mountain together as a unit, as a family. So it actually came quite naturally.
5: In her first Nolan film, Zendaya plays the Greek goddess of wisdom, Athena, who protects Odysseus.
14: Every day I was there, I wanted to try my best to compartmentalize my excitement and a little bit anxiety and fear, too, because you want to do a good job.
2: Zendaya, how did you get tipped off to your role in this film?
14: I luckily had a little tip off from someone I know quite well.
6: I was given permission.
14: Yeah,
6: I was
14: about to throw that out there.
5: The real-life couple shared the excitement of being in their first Nolan film.
14: It was funny because when he got the call, I was just over the moon for him. Like, my heart was so full. I was just excited about this journey that you were going to go on and really didn't kind of put myself into that equation at all. So it was quite a pleasant surprise.
6: A huge amount of gratitude for letting him allow me to tell Z about this opportunity. It's probably the most special day.
11: Zendaya,
15: often referred to on set as perfect, to the chagrin of other people on the cast.
14: Sorry, guys.
16: Still recovering.
15: Yeah. Still recovering.
14: It's touchy subject.
17: Is it true, your first take, you got a perfect from Chris Nolan?
14: I don't know if it was the first. I don't know. I felt incredibly encouraged.
17: So, Matt and Tom, you witnessed this.
6: Oh, yeah.
17: What was that real-time reaction?
16: Shock and awe.
17: Nobody else got a perfect? A great, maybe?
6: I think Dan would have got perfect,
17: and
6: actually.
18: I did.
14: Hey.
18: I wrote about it in my journal that night.
19: You're pining for a daddy you didn't even know.
5: Robert Pattinson plays Antinous, one of the swarmy suitors trying to force Queen Penelope to marry him so he can be the new king.
20: He's a good dude. He wants to step up. So he wants to help raise her son.
18: You're not
20: a
18: good
20: dude. He's a really good guy.
17: Lupita, you've said that you had not read The Odyssey before reading this script.
21: I remember sitting with Chris in his office and him telling me what his next project was, and it's The Odyssey, and I said, note to self, read The Odyssey. I am just so grateful to Chris for having the imagination and the daring to cast me in those roles.
5: The Odyssey, shot in 6 countries over 91 grueling days, capturing the raw, unfiltered truth of Odysseus's epic journey.
22: Each location had a different set of challenges. So just when you'd kind of overcome, you know, hiking up a mountain just to start your day and then hiking down at the end, you were on a boat and you were like in the middle of the ocean.
23: This is one of the great adventure stories of all time. And I just want the audience to have as wild a ride as possible.
6: I think when people see this movie, they'll be blown away by the scope and scale, but equally by the continued emotion throughout the entire story.
17: So that rundown of shooting locations included Morocco, Greece, Italy, Iceland, Scotland,
6: jeez,
17: and perhaps some easier days on the Universal lot. Guys, I did get Matt to decide which was the toughest of all the locations that they shot on. You have to stick around for the third hour to find out, because we've got more of our conversation there.
24: I'll be there for it.
17: And the film, of course, from our sister company, Universal. It's out next week.
25: I want his exercise regimen. I mean, I don't. It would probably put me in the grave, but I just feel like he looks like a beast.
17: Oh, Matt said he cut weight down to the likes of his 20s. He hasn't been in this good a shape in a long time. And the funniest part, he actually grew that beard. He asked Chris Nolan early in their conversations if they could use, you know, whatever, and Nolan was like, nope, because I need you in it.
25: You need
17: we can't have any limitations. Yeah. Turn the fire hose on, and we need that beard to stick.
24: Well, listen, I think I told you, I saw it last week. But Matt Damon, it's role of a lifetime. And when he was here a few months ago, he talked about
17: it. And he knows it. I mean, he knows it and appreciates it.
24: It is a cinematic masterpiece. So really looking forward to that. By the way, we should mention, leading up to that big release all next week, the star-studded cast, including Matt and Zendaya, Tom Holland, they're all going to join us live right here in Studio 1A.
25: Zendaya and Tom together, maybe?

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1: All right, nothing beats a summer Friday concert. Am I right?
2: Yes.
1: Are you guys ready? Because we're in for a good one. She's here.
2: Yes, she's ready.
1: Stuart Queen is here.
2: Before she kicks things off, though, check out her journey to our City Concert stage.
3: It's a long, long way, way down, down to cloud nine.
2: Megan Maroney is on cloud nine with more than 5 billion streams thanks to hits like Am I OK?
3: Oh, my God.
2: 6 months later,
3: what doesn't kill you makes you stronger and blonder and hotter.
2: Her candid songwriting, heartbreak anthems, and signature style earning her the nickname Emo Cowgirl. Megan grew up in Georgia and got her start posting videos online, singing with her dad and brother. Her big break came in 2022 when she released her viral hit, Tennessee Orange.
3: I met somebody. He opens the door and he don't make me cry.
2: That song soared up the Billboard 100, becoming 5 times platinum certified, landing Megan here in Studio 1A for her TV debut. Since then, Megan's 3 hit albums have solidified her star status, with her recent Cloud 9 debuting at the number 1 spot on the Billboard 200. She's also been racking up awards along the way, including a CMA for New Artist of the Year.
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2: Now, Megan Maroney hitting the road, headlining a giant arena tour with a special stop on our plaza to make her debut on our City Concert stage.
5: And folks, that concert officially starts right now, performing her hit Medicine off her latest album, Cloud 9. Let's hear it for Megan Maroney.

Megan Maroney, thank you so much. Folks, don't go anywhere. The concert's just getting started. We're back in a moment. But first, this is Today on NBC.

0: We're back. Back now with more from country music star Megan Maroney. You guys having a good time?
1: I think they're having a good time, Craig. Between writing platinum hits and selling out arenas, she has managed to find just a little time to stop by our plaza for the very first time. Come on!
2: I love it.
1: And okay, you had a sold out show last night. You got another sold out show tonight. I mean, what, are you just running on adrenaline?
2: Yes, and caffeine, of course.
1: Yes.
2: I got about 2 hours of sleep last night, but it's worth it to be here with you guys. So I'm excited. It is adrenaline, though. Yep.
0: We are excited to have you. We've just been so excited to see you. Your meteoric rise since you came here a few years ago in studio. The emo cowgirl, like, for folks who don't know how that was born, what's the backstory like on the nickname?
2: Emotional cowgirl. So I feel like I feel everything very deeply,
0: Okay. Which
2: is a blessing and a curse. And I'm an overthinker, and then I just put it into words. And for a long time, I couldn't write a happy song. It was only like sad songs. Even if I wasn't necessarily sad, I would go in the writer's room, and all my writers are like, girl, are you good? I'm like, that's fine. Like, but, so that's where it came from, just emotional.
0: So now you're writing happy songs, too.
2: A little bit.
0: Yeah, okay.
2: A little bit. I dabble with happy emo songs.
3: And you've grown up in a musical family, playing instruments with your dad and brother. What has it been like to have your family's support as you have just skyrocketed to fame?
2: It keeps me grounded, that's for sure. My parents are here today, and they're...
0: By the way, there they are. There's mom and dad.
2: Yeah! And, it's nice to have them out on the road with me because it makes me feel very normal to have my mom say stuff like, you're not wearing that dress, right? It's way too short.
0: Wow.
2: I'm like, okay.
0: Wow.
2: Keeps me feeling grounded.
1: The moms keep us in our place.
3: All of us.
1: Yeah. Even when you're at this stage. What do you say? Should we get to some more music?
2: I'd love that. Yeah.
1: Shall we?
0: Well, let's hear it. This is going to be a beautiful thing.

0: 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Because Wells Fargo will send an alert if her balance drops below her set amount. 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
2: 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Time for a little TRL, Today Request Live. Kaylee's doing her best Carson this morning with some Megan Maroney super fans here on the plaza. Who you got?
3: Craig, 15-year-old me is freaking out right now. I can't believe I get to play Carson in this moment. Addie from Washington, D.C., that's you. You're here with your mom, your aunt, and your sister. I need to know, why do you love Megan so much?
4: She is just like a country Barbie doll. She is like so perfect and inspiring, and she's just like perfect.
3: Have you seen those boots she's wearing today?
4: Oh, yeah.
3: Now, can you do us all a favor and introduce the next song we're going to hear from her?
4: Oh, yeah. Let's talk back to the song that started it all, Tennessee Orange. Put your hands together once again for Megan Maroney.
5: Great introduction. Thank you.

Megan, thank you so much. Give it up again for Megan Maroney. We're back on a Friday morning, but first, this is Today on NBC.

0: We're back. Lots of Athens signs out there. Back with the Strawberry Concert. CMA's reigning new artist of the year, Megan Maroney. Thanks for getting up early to the band as
1: well.
0: Thank
1: great
0: you
1: band.
0: Thank
1: everybody. Can we talk about the boots real quick? Because the boots are so good.
2: Thank you so much.
1: Custom.
2: Custom lubes, baby. Check it out.
1: And is there a song lyric or two? What do we got? No?
2: Not on these.
1: Oh, no.
2: Not on these.
1: Okay.
0: She's not writing on the custom
1: lyrics. We're not writing on those.
2: Concerts. Each night, a different lyric is written on my Lane cowgirl boots.
1: Ah. But okay. But these are untouched.
2: These expensive. These is red bottoms.
0: Yeah, we're not writing.
2: We don't take a Sharpie to
0: these. No, not doing that.
1: Red bottoms. Okay.
0: Thank you. Thanks for sticking around, Megan. Megan's got one more song coming up in our third hour.
1: All right. Don't forget, Cloud 9 is streaming everywhere. And be sure to check out our tour. We're back
0: after local news.

0: This is the sound of Claire cooking dinner at home. And that's the sound of a fraud alert from Wells Fargo flagging a charge for a pricey restaurant in Paris. Considering Claire isn't in Paris right now, that seemed odd to the bank and to Claire. Two taps later, Claire says nope to the charge and Wells Fargo is on the case. However you make money work, Wells Fargo can work with that.
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2: 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They're people that are in the family. 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
4: 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We get excited. We feed off that energy.
2: They're the reason we get up in the morning. It's the excitement of being part of something that's bigger than you. Good morning. Welcome to Today. 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
4: 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Summer energy on the plaza. 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
1: I mean, this is just nuts, dude. Look at this thing.
0: Strong storms throw summer plans into chaos. Thousands of cancellations and delays at airports. Roads flooded and impassable in some places. We're live with Rush to get things back on track. Then, summer of sharks? New sightings sparking concerns at popular beaches up and down the East Coast. What you need to know before your next trip. Then later, the cast of The Odyssey opening up about their epic challenge.
2: Fire hoses to the face would be involved.
3: For the entire cast and crew. I didn't know that was on the bingo card.
0: From the grueling conditions to those beautiful locations, they're going to take us behind the scenes of one of the year's biggest blockbusters. Then, we are on cloud nine. Is it bitter going down, down, down? Because country music superstar Megan Maroney is joining us live, making her summer concert stage debut. And she saved one more song to kick off the weekend just for us. Today, Friday, July 10th, 2026.
4: Live from Studio 1A in Rockefeller Plaza, this is the third hour of Today.
0: And a very good Friday morning to you. Welcome to this third hour today. I'm Craig. Here's Laura Jarrett. Savannah Sellers is here because Dylan and Al are off. And what a fun Friday to be here. Country yes. superstar Megan Maroney. She took over our summer concert stage for the very first time. And look at her. She's still out there. She's
5: coming off a sold-out show last night.
6: Right. And one tonight.
0: Right.
6: It's just incredible. Look at her still out there with her fans. They waited all night long to see her. She's got one more song coming up, and she's going to come inside and chat with us, too.
5: Yeah, she was really fun, mm-hmm. and we are looking forward to all of that. But we're going to begin this hour with those storms that have caused huge problems for summer travelers all around the country. Widespread delays and cancellations at airports, and they are stacking up already again today. Our Ryan Chandler is live at Dallas-Fort Worth Airport with the very latest. Hey, Ryan, how's it looking?
7: Well, Laura, good morning. You know, it seems once the travel summer rush starts, it just doesn't stop nowadays. You see the line stacking up behind me here at Dallas-Fort Worth Airport. We're coming off that major holiday rush over the 4th of July holiday, right back into another busy weekend of traveling, and it's being made that much more difficult by the weather impacting millions.
8: This morning, a triple threat of severe weather impacting millions across the country. Thunderstorms battering the nation's capital Thursday, forcing evacuations at the Great American State Fair and World Cup Fan Zone. This restaurant in D.C. had to close during wild flooding. While in New Jersey,
9: look at that.
8: Torrential downpours flooding entire streets and drivers pushing through submerged roads.
10: So, oh my gosh, look at this, bro.
8: This driver completely stuck with water creeping into his car.
10: Like, this is insane how deep it got.
8: Down in Maryland, heavy flooding also causing dangerous driving conditions and millions baking under heat alerts from coast to coast. Some in Montana and the Dakotas could see record-breaking temperatures. The crazy weather is also impacting the big rush home from the holiday week for millions more.
1: I mean, this is just nuts, dude. Look at this thing.
8: More than 1,000 flights canceled Thursday with over 9,000 delays.
11: I'm stranded in Miami. I'm literally stranded. And I've been here for like 3 days over when I was supposed to leave.
8: Massive lines causing travel chaos across the country.
1: It is just packed.
8: Including this backed up bag check in Phoenix.
12: So if I'm flying this weekend, what should I do to make the most of my time and get through quickly?
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7: Yeah, so what can we do about all this? Some more tips from our friend Katie there. First, I didn't know this until recently. You can get through security without ever touching your wallet nowadays. It's called TSA PreCheck Touchless ID. It's integrated into your phone. You can check to see if your airline is participating in that. You can use the family security lanes, not just for your family, but for the solo travelers as well. It makes it more efficient for everybody. And then if you're already getting up early with us, get the earliest flight of the day. It makes it that much more likely you're going to get to where you're going. You avoid the risk of afternoon thunderstorms. Your airplane is already waiting for you at the gate to help you get where you're going safely and on time, guys.
0: Just, Ryan, just clarification here. The family lane, I'm pretty sure, I think it's reserved for families. I don't think Ryan Chandler can just walk through the family lane without children or a spouse.
5: Quick fact check.
7: No, exactly. But if your family's in the family lane and I'm in the pre-check lane, it makes it.
9: Oh, okay. Okay.
6: Got
9: all right.
6: It.
9: Thank
6: Craig,
9: you for clarifying.
5: Craig just doesn't want anyone cheating out there.
9: No.
5: Skirting the rules. Ryan, thank you. Angie Lasman is back with us, taking care of the weather while Dylan and Al are off. What do you got coming
14: for
5: us?
14: You know, I kind of miss them being here, though. I want Al or Dylan so we can do the whole weather
5: yes.
14: team unite.
5: Yeah, what is this thing? What do they say? Like
9: weather team, assemble.
5: Assemble.
9: Off
5: they have music. They have animation.
9: I got to be honest with you. I'm glad they're not here.
14: Yeah. You said it, not me. All right, let's talk about the forecast on that note. Guys, we do have some impacts that, you know, as Ryan was mentioning, could potentially leave your you with a bit of a headache at the airport. Kansas City, St. Louis, Cincinnati, if you're traveling in and out of those locations, I would watch, monitor. We've got the potential to see strong to even severe thunderstorms in that region, anywhere from the Midwest to the Northeast, and also those chances for some scattered thunderstorms across the South. New York down to Atlanta all have potentials for possible delays. And you can see we're pretty active already this morning across parts of Tennessee, Missouri, stretching up into Pennsylvania. We've got those flood alerts as we gear up for some more heavy rain. 19 million people in total included in that, and more where that came from here as the afternoon and evening hours go on. And speaking of more where that came from, the heat, it just won't let up. We've got 54 million people across the country dealing with this oppressive heat. A lot of it focused across the West, a lot of it focused across parts of the South, 90s for the actual temperature in Memphis, but feeling like 107, 106 for your heat index in Mobile Ooh. Today, 111 for your actual temperature in Phoenix. Oof. It is steamy, guys, and unfortunately, it's going to last like this through the rest of the weekend and into our upcoming work week.
5: I know it's July, but man.
9: Right?
14: Got to find somewhere to be
6: steamy.
14: Yeah.
5: Be cool.
9: Yeah. Beach, good idea. As we head into the weekend, a lot of folks probably going to try to hit the beach, mm-hmm. but they also need to be watching the water because the number of shark sightings surging, and it's forcing lifeguards to close some popular beaches. Our Sam Brock is live for us. He's in Rockaway Beach there in New York City. Sam, good morning.
15: Craig, good morning. It is shark sanity. To quote Angie, the heat just won't let up. A lot of families want to go out to the beach because what are you supposed to do? Although, Craig, I know you do have your personal fan that keeps popping up. But for most folks, they try to get to the beach. Here's the problem. They're coming for the water and finding sharks. 23 sightings here at Rockaway Beach since late May, guys. That is a record. We are about an hour outside of Manhattan. This may not be necessarily a reflection of more shark activity, but more technology and the drones that have been unleashed in cities all over the country, including this one, that are spotting the marine predators at a greater clip.
16: The lifeguard called everyone in because he spotted a bunch of sharks.
17: This morning, fresh worries about sharks from South Carolina to New York to Texas taking a bite out of summer fun.
16: It's a pretty common thing, so it's like I just stay away from getting deep in the water.
17: At Rockaway Beach in Queens, New York, there have already been 23 closures for sightings in the first month and a half of the season. Officials say that's a record for this time of year and more than double where it was a year ago. And at nearby Jones Beach on Long Island, a man was bitten on the foot while swimming over July 4th weekend.
18: Probably halfway up, he fell, and then he was screaming, "I got bit."
17: Biologists later concluding it was likely from a small sand tiger shark. One reason for all the sightings, a steady increase in food supply.
19: It's pushed right up there to the shoreline, so the sharks are going to go where the bait is.
17: John Dodd is the executive director of the Atlantic Shark Institute, which captured this close-up view of an 8-foot great white shark in Rhode Island feeding on a 40-foot humpback whale carcass last week off Block Island.
19: It was a juvenile, probably 5 years old or less. We think a female.
17: This year, there have already been at least 7 unprovoked shark attacks in the United States, while it's been a summer of spine-chilling moments caught on camera from a man fighting for his life in this violent attack in Florida. To a bird's-eye view of a shark just inches away from a surfer. Experts say part of the spike in numbers is because there are more drones in the sky spotting the apex predators. That includes 16 of them just purchased by Park Police in New York.
19: I think people are probably going to be surprised at the number of times they're actually swimming in close proximity to sharks as our surveillance continues to increase.
17: There's also another aquatic warning this morning, a spike in invasive jellyfish that can sting.
20: I just noticed them kind of floating out in the waves as I was walking around.
17: Officials on high alert in Texas, New Jersey, and Massachusetts.
21: It's breathing.
17: As beachgoers are urged to be cautious of marine life both above and below the water.
15: And guys, just for context, according to the International Shark Attack File, last year there were 25 unprovoked shark attacks in the United States, 65 globally. It sounds like a lot, but it is right in line with historical averages, even if it feels right now like things are a little bit off kilter. Let me send it back to you.
9: All right. Sam Brock there for us on Rockaway Beach. Sam, thank you. Make sure you wear your SPF, buddy. Coming up, today's checklist are the steps that you can take right now to live longer and, more importantly, live better as well. We're going to talk about longevity. And then later, the cast of The Odyssey, opening up about the scope and scale of that epic film, an undertaking so big, one of the stars even calls it delusional. You know what the kids call that? Delulu.
2: Delulu.
9: Delulu. Showed out today, right?

0: morning on today's checklist, we're talking all about the keys to longevity.
1: Yeah, the average life expectancy in the U.S. is 79 years old. That is an all-time high, and many people are exceeding that milestone.
2: Here with strategies to reclaim your health and extend your active years is Dr. Florence Comite. 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Doctor, so nice to see you. We're excited about this conversation. So tell us, what is the first step to longevity?
3: First, you have to think about your own body and what do you want to be at 100? Like, how do you want to live that life? And do you want to be in a healthy body full of vitality, dancing at your grandchildren's weddings? Or are you going to sit on a porch because your health has declined over the years?
1: You say there's a question that you should ask yourself. Tell us what it is and why. Is it that, thinking about your future?
3: Think about your future in a way that you recognize that disease doesn't start when you first get diagnosed. It's usually decades in the making. So if you can begin in your 30s, even younger, but the 30s is when, under the surface, we're dealing with life issues. We're getting older. We have aging parents, kids, a career. All of that looks like that's what's wearing us down, when really underneath, we're actually getting older already and disease is beginning to emerge.
0: Dr. Comite, talk about the difference between the biological age and the chronological age.
3: So chronological age is the number of candles you blow out every year. And that's fun. You want to look forward to that because that's a gift, living a long life, right? Wishing everyone 100, which you used to do on this show as well, right? And now there are so many, it's hard to. So that's good. But biological age is the way we age under the surface, like what happens to our cells. They get older. If we can slow that down, so instead of aging 1 year for every year blowing out a candle, we would then be healthier much longer. And the goal is to be optimal health, an optimal health span.
0: What about genetics? I mean, how much of a role do genetics play in longevity?
3: So I think the initial thoughts were that it was 35%, 65% lifestyle. But actually, recent studies in twins, identical twins, which I happen to be one, brought me into this field. Because twin and I are even different. We're not the same. And we're identical. So we have the same genetics. But you can act on your genetics and change them. And that field is called epigenetics. So it's the way you live life, the choices you make, that can slow aging down and keep you healthy far longer.
2: Doctor, I think so many of us just sort of take health and aging for granted in so many ways. What do you think is the best way to start this kind of conversation with your doctor and be intentional about it?
3: The best way is to understand your own health story. Like, probe around your family if you can. Does someone have did your mother have diabetes? Did your father have a heart attack? Is there osteoporosis and shrinking? And once you know that, tell your doctor every year so the doctor will probe further and be able to do tests that are important for you specifically. Because a lot of the tests we see out there are for averages, and averages are meaningless. It's a population. It's specifically about what I think of as N of one. Each of us is unique, just like my identical twin and I. We have different issues, and that's the most important thing I think you can do. Bring your own voice to the table.
1: There are these specific biomarkers that you say we should be asking a doctor to test. Is that right?
3: Yes, exactly. So there are thousands of biomarkers you can get. But fasting glucose, which is your an overnight fast, and it should be between 70 and 80 when you wake up in the morning. That's typically done by a doctor. Hemoglobin A1C is an average of 100 days. An average may be of what we see sugar transferring around the body. So think of jelly donuts with sugar sprinkles. So the higher that number is, the more likely it's going to affect every cell in the body negatively, from the brain to the eyes to the skin and even the nerves. Fasting insulin is rarely done, but you can ask for it, because decades before you become a diabetic or get heart disease or dementia, you are going to have an elevated insulin. It's called insulin resistance, and it's one of the first factors, but we don't do it often enough. You can get it yourself now, though. You can go to a lab and ask for these tests, because they're often too. Cholesterol risk ratio is the average of the total divided by the good cholesterol, or HDL. And you want that under 2. And that's a routinely done test, a lipid panel. And the last one, free testosterone, isn't done that often. But testosterone's key to aging well, because it sustains muscle. And in our 30s, we begin to lose testosterone, men and women, 1 to 3% a year. And that erodes our ability to keep muscle on and to be able to stay healthy. And muscle's the organ of longevity. The more muscle you have, the stronger you're going to be.
0: This is great. Learned a lot.
1: Took a picture of that.
2: And really about being proactive. Thank you. Appreciate it, doctor. And again, her book is called Invincible.
0: All right. Still to come, the stars and director of The Odyssey.
4: It's a bit of a dream kind of opportunity to be a part of.
0: They're sharing a glimpse behind the scenes of one of the biggest and boldest movies ever created. Kaylee Hartung sat down with all of them. She'll have that for us when we come right back.
5: This is the sound of Lucy staying on top of her spending. 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Yep, nothing gets past Lucy. Or Wells Fargo, for that matter. However you make money work, Wells Fargo can work with that.
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0: Welcome back. Excitement is building for one of the most anticipated movies of the year, Christopher Nolan's epic adaptation of the ancient poem, The Odyssey.
1: Academy Award winner Matt Damon stars as the hero Odysseus on a 10-year journey home following the Trojan War.
2: It is the first Hollywood feature shot entirely on IMAX 70mm film. It's a big deal. It also means that you probably want to see it on the biggest screen that you can find as well. Our own Kaylee Hartung sat down with the cast. I mean, the reality, though, is like for IMAX theaters, this thing's been sold out for months.
3: For about a year before this movie even hit screen. So, yeah, see it on an IMAX if you can.
2: Yes.
3: But see it wherever you can.
1: Yeah.
3: So when Christopher Nolan approached Matt Damon about taking the lead role, he warned him, this will be hard, really hard. And Matt thought he understood the challenge ahead. But as he and this all-star cast will tell you, this journey they went on together was epic.
4: Now this mean you will come back.
5: What if I can't?
3: I want to help our audience understand. When you hear that this is the first film ever shot entirely on IMAX, what do audiences need to understand about what a challenge and accomplishment that is?
6: I think what they need to understand is when you go see this movie in a theater, we've shot it to the highest technical standard possible, so that wherever you get to see this film, it'll be as big and as sharp and as clear as it possibly can. And the point of that is to take the audience on this journey, to take them onto Odysseus' ship with the rest of the crew, to take them into the Cyclops' cave. You know, that's really the point of it.
7: The technical side of it is such a surprise, just how much equipment there is, how many people there are.
8: Being on set and getting the opportunity to just sit back and watch, I remember when you guys did your big scene, I was wrapped for the day and sort of stuck around because I was so curious to see how they would tackle such a challenge. I think, Matt, you said this, that it's the quietest scene that's ever been shot on IMAX.
3: One or two words to describe the experience of The Odyssey.
9: It was a toss-up between affirming and inspiring. I'm really inspired by what we do. He just shows that with a brilliant team, because all of us, like, we're the ensemble cast, but we had the most unbelievable crew.
10: Zendaya. Just incredibly fulfilling. I think, you know, it's a bit of a dream kind of opportunity to be a part of, to be with all of these incredible talents that I get to share this room with. And every day I was there, I wanted to try my best to compartmentalize my excitement and a little bit anxiety and fear too, because you want to do a good job and just be present so that I could try to enjoy it and sponge up as much as I can.
3: Rob?
11: Some kind of fantastical kind of word. I mean, when you're trying to do, you're making something which just seems so completely outrageous. Not, I don't think any of us are going to experience anything like this ever again in our careers. I guess fantastical and delusional.
10: I love that.
3: Lupita?
12: I would say adventurous. Where we shot, it was, they were just these epic locations, a reminder of how beautiful and varied our world is.
3: Of the six countries that you all shot in, you two, out of this group, would have been the only ones to go to all six, right?
6: Probably. Yeah.
7: You guys all had a bunch of countries on.
6: I was going to say, everyone went a lot of places.
10: I popped into quite a few, but I don't think I did all of them. I think
6: you did most of them.
10: I did most of them. I didn't go to Greece.
6: That's true.
8: Greece was nice.
3: Were there any locations that you all were jealous that you missed? Or when you hear Matt's stories, you're like, nope, I'm good.
9: I wanted to go to Iceland.
8: Yeah, Iceland sounded amazing.
1: Yeah.
3: Anybody who went to Iceland care to dispel that?
6: No, they're very lucky they didn't go to Iceland. Very, very fortunate to have missed out. Now, Iceland is an incredible place. And everywhere you look, there's just a stunning vista. I mean, it's a wonderful place to shoot. But it was hard. We shot all through the night. Every night for 2 weeks. It was a bit.
7: The other thing, though, was in every one of these locations, we had local crew. Yeah. And that was, we had the best of the best of all of these countries. And there was that other aspect. I mean, there were probably seven languages spoken on set. And just everybody, the spirit of everybody, they felt like they were contributing to this thing. And that was really, really a joy.
3: When you talk about this being the toughest film of your career, what was the most difficult day you had to push through where it felt like survival?
7: I couldn't. Himesh asked me that when we were in Iceland. And he plays, you know, my second in command on the ship, and he's an extraordinary actor. And we're walking across this black sand, and it's raining sideways on us, and we're freezing. And Himesh just turns to me and goes, hey, Matt, this the toughest location in your career? And I thought about it and I said, I don't know, Himesh. If there was a tougher one, it was on this movie and you were with me. So you tell me.
13: To the face would be involved.
7: To the face for the entire cast and crew. I didn't know that was on the bingo card.
3: Is that what it took?
7: Oh, yeah. Oh, yeah. Yeah, in fact, Chris called in an airstrike on himself. Scott Fisher, who his boat, which had, was just a fire hose boat, just, you know, and that's how we did, you know, storms and rain, pulled up, and every time you'd see this boat, everyone would just put their heads down, like, oh, God, here's Scott. And there was so much wind in, on one of these days that the rain wasn't hitting us, and Chris finally grabs the walkie-talkie and starts waving his arms, and he goes, me, Scott, hit me! And this wall of water just came and just started annihilating us. And then Chris screamed rolling and we were off. And it's all in the movie.
2: Yeah. Funny.
3: The dynamic of this cast, as you can see, is fantastic. Yeah. All of those actors are superstars. They can each headline own blockbusters. Yeah. And yet the reverence and appreciation they have for Christopher Nolan, however big or small their part is, to be in this movie is a career milestone.
14: Oh, my God. It's fun to see that they sort of knew what they had and they knew what they were getting into.
3: Oh, right? Absolutely. I mean, Christopher Nolan has pushed boundaries with every movie that he's made. Mm-hmm. So when he calls, even if Rob Pattinson was the one not to say yes immediately, they recognize the opportunity and that they're doing something special.
15: It's like everyone in that room was an A-list star. It's
3: Like, even if they're getting their butts kicked.
15: Yeah.
2: Every time he saw the boat, he's like, oh, no.
3: And guys, on Monday, we're going to have more. Sat down with Robert Pattinson one-on-one, who plays the villain that you will love to hate.
14: Oh, he always does so well.
15: Yeah, really, I know he does.
2: Kaylee, thank you. The Odyssey from our sister company, Universal. It hits theaters exactly 1 week from today. Next week, tune in when the film stars. They'll all join us live right here in Studio 1A.
3: That's going to be good. And coming up here from the grill to the AC, small changes that can help the planet and even save you a few bucks. And then after we go green, we're going to go thinking pink because country music superstar Megan Maroney is joining us live and performing one of her newest hits. We'll be right back.

0: We are back now with some small changes you can make this summer that could have a really big impact. All of these ideas are better for the planet, and they could even save you some money, too. Lizzie Horvitz is the founder of Finch, a sustainable shopping resource. Lizzie, so nice to see you
1: again.
2: Welcome back. Thanks for having me.
0: So with more sun and beach means more sunscreen. We all know we need that. But there's something called Reef Safe sunscreen that I had never heard before.
3: That's really cool.
0: What is this?
2: Reef Safe is actually an unregulated term. The only thing that's regulated are certain chemicals in certain areas like Hawaii. The biggest culprits are oxybenzone and octinoxate. Oxybenzone is toxic to coral reefs in terms of one droplet in six Olympic-sized swimming pools.
1: Mm.
2: So
1: wow.
2: Extremely toxic. We want to avoid those ingredients. The best thing to do is to look on the back of the label of your sunscreen and look for active ingredients. And what you want to see is non-nano zinc oxide. That has been approved by the FDA as safe and effective. Exciting news in the sunscreen space. Since 1999, no other ingredient has been approved by the FDA until a month ago. Bemetrinazole has been approved, and we'll start seeing that in ingredients on sunscreen shelves on August 9th, so we can look out for those. The really important thing to focus on here is that even if you live in Ohio and you're like, why should I care about coral reefs? Everything that you put on your body washes off into your shower drain and into the waterways.
1: Yep.
2: And so it's really important that everybody pays attention. The National Park Service estimates that 14,000 tons of sunscreen go into coral reef areas in the ocean every single year.
0: Wow.
2: That's the same as like 2,300 elephants. So it's a really important thing to focus on.
0: Wow.
1: And Lizzie, a lot of folks, of course, cranking up that AC because it's so hot outside. Are there sustainable ways that we can stay cool without breaking the bank?
2: Well, Craig, I know this is a hot topic for you. No pun intended. some strong feelings on it. So the first thing we can do is weather strip and in terms of ducts, doors, windows, attic, hatches. The best thing about this is that it's low cost.
1: Yep.
2: You feel the effects immediately. And you can do it if you rent or own. You don't have to own your house to do this. The next best thing to do is get LED lights. Those have a cooling effect, so you can swap those out. And then ceiling fans are very, very effective. Ceiling fans cool skin and not air, and so you don't want to have them in empty rooms. That's a big waste of energy. You want them to go counterclockwise in the summer. Counterclockwise pushes air directly down, which has sort of a wind chill effect. In the winter, you can do clockwise, and that pushes air up, heats it, and then pushes the air back down. These different changes can improve energy efficiency by 20%. If you pair that with a smart thermostat, it goes up to another 8% in efficiency. And so these are really great changes to make.
3: What about grilling, something we're all doing in the summer, but how can we be more planet-friendly with that?
2: Well, back to the AC, one great thing you can do to avoid heat in your house is to grill outside more. So grilling's a great option. Charcoal is the worst option, unfortunately. It is three times more carbon intensive than propane, which is the next best thing. Gas is even better than propane. And then electric is the best, although it depends a little bit on your energy grid. What's more important than the grill itself is what you're grilling, in fact. So fish and vegetables on a charcoal grill are always better than, say, beef on the cleanest electric grill.
0: Oh, why is it the things that taste so good?
1: I know.
0: Lizzie, thank you.
3: Thank you
0: for trying to save us some cash and protect the planet.
3: Sunscreen talks are really interesting. Up next, look who's made her way inside Studio NA. She's fresh off her Plaza concert debut. Music superstar Megan Maroney is here to catch up. And she's got one more song for us. Third hour of today. We'll be right back.

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2: Sure has been just an absolutely fun morning here. Multi-platinum singer-songwriter Megan Maroney making her City Concert Series debut.
3: Her music has been streamed more than 5 billion times, and she is selling out shows across the country.
4: Earlier this year, she released her third studio album, Cloud 9, which debuted at number one on the Billboard 200. Now, Megan saved one more song for us, but first we brought her inside to catch up. Megan, good morning.
5: Good morning.
4: Plaza was rocking. That was so much fun. We want to take it back a few years, though. You're in college. Your plan was to follow in your mom's footsteps as an accountant, mm-hmm. I think.
5: Yep.
4: When did you decide to make the switch and become a country music superstar?
5: To make a long story short, I had an opportunity to open for the country music artist Chase Rice. Yeah. So my first legit show was at the Georgia Theater. And he told me you can only open for me if you write a song. So I had never written one before. I loved country music. I loved singing with my dad and my brother, but I had never tried to write a song. But when he told me you can open for me if you write a song, I was like, okay, that should be simple. So I had a month to do it. I sat down, wrote the song. I was like, well, that was easy. And then I performed it that night. And when I played my first show, when I got off stage, he was like, how was it? And I was just like, there was just stars in my eyes. Aww. And I was like, I'm going to make it work however I have to. And I told my parents I wanted to drop out of UGA, and they laughed in my face.
4: They said, absolutely not.
5: They were like, that's really cute. You will be getting your degree. So I did.
2: Yeah. And if things don't work out, you can always fall back on accounting.
5: Yeah, I know. Yeah. Well, I was like, honestly, even if I move to Nashville and it doesn't work out as an artist or a songwriter, I still would be happier, I think, working at a label or something on their marketing team or just something with music. So, I decided.
2: I was like, this is going pretty well for you. I don't think you got to go work for the...
5: Yeah.
2: But let's talk about Kenny Chesney for just a moment. We were just talking about Kenny, and you opened for him at some point early in your career, too. He's become a mentor since then. What have you learned from Mr. Chesney watching him perform over the last couple of years?
5: Performance-wise, I mean, he knows how to command a crowd. He plays in stadiums, and he makes the person in the back row of the nosebleeds feel like he's speaking directly to them, and I think that's a talent. And I've watched him side stage every single night, and I was even paying attention to, okay, so when the lights go out, where is he looking? What is he doing? Mm-hmm. That kind of stuff. So I was really, nerdy about trying to figure out, the art of commanding a stadium-sized crowd. So obviously, just the performance. I think it's also insane that if you've been to a stadium Kenny show, it's there's not too much production going on. I mean, he's got his band and a stage, and it's just him.
2: And he's nonstop.
5: Right,
2: He's like a Tasmanian devil.
5: He doesn't have, fire happening the whole concert, and he's not flying through the air or anything. Nope. So I've always thought that was really impressive about him and his career, and that's just because he has good songs that his fan base feel in their soul. So,
3: well, clearly you're stepping in those shoes. On top of everything else you have going on, you happen to be the most nominated artist at the American Country Music Awards, but you also have your priorities in order because you did not go. You went to your best friend's wedding. You're the maid of honor. You sang at the wedding. What is harder, singing at your best friend's wedding in front of everybody you know, look how cute you guys are, or singing in front of a sold-out crowd at Barclays? What's harder?
5: The sold-out crowd is definitely harder to perform in front of. That was super fun, and I feel like it was the most special performance of Wonder that I'll ever have. So, it was just, it's such a full circle moment. I wrote that song about her, having trouble with the guy that she dated years ago. And then now she's found someone who doesn't make her wonder. And
3: look at that.
5: It was very wholesome.
2: I
5: was
2: that.
5: Wow, this is amazing.
2: You Before you go, give us that one more song. We hear Boots is on tour for the first time.
5: Yes.
2: We wanted to make sure he has something that he could wear.
5: She's going to love it.
2: As a University of South Carolina fan, this really hurts me, but Here's
5: South Carolina, yeah. They call it sin.
2: Thank you for that. Thank you.
5: Shut up.
2: Yes.
5: This is perfect.
3: Will Boots wear that?
5: 100%.
3: Okay.
2: Bring Boots next time.
5: I will. No, don't say that because I absolutely will.
2: Everyone brings their dog here.
5: Really?
2: Oh, yeah.
3: Sure. We're
2: dog
3: friendly.
2: Yeah.
3: Yes.
5: Okay,
3: yeah.
5: This is okay. Write it down. Today's show is dog friendly.
4: Megan, thank you so much. This was so much fun. And stick around because Megan has one more song for us. We'll be right back.

0: 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Here you
1: go. We are back on our plaza on this fantastic Friday with country music superstar Megan Maroney.
2: She has been performing and she saved one more song for us.
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0: Peter.
1: Megan Maroney, thank you, thank you. Her latest album, Cloud 9, is available right now. And the third hour of today, right back.

0: Stopping by Studio 1A next week from the Odyssey, Matt Damon, Lupita Nyong'o, John Bernthal, also have Jay Johnson, Kim Jong, performance from Brad Paisley, too.
1: Wow, coming up on Jenna and Chanel, Obsession star Michael Johnston.
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0: Bye-bye.
3: Every day.
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3: Everything and everyone you're talking about, only on Today.

0: July the 10th.
1: I feel like summer is just flying by.
0: No,
1: okay,
0: no.
1: You're right. Let's start all over.
0: No.
1: Oh, we're going to be in the moment. It's not flying by at all.
0: We're slowing it down. It is the middle of July.
1: Be here now.
0: Yeah, we have a whole couple
1: whole
0: more months.
1: Whole 4 weeks.
0: No, we have more than that.
1: Do we?
0: Yes.
1: Okay, 8 weeks.
0: We do. We have
1: okay.
0: more than that.
1: Shall we talk about Madonna?
0: Tell me about her.
1: All right, so her 15th studio album. It's called Confessions 2.
0: Right.
1: People are loving Madonna's album, as you can imagine. So she recently gave Vogue a peek inside of her home. It's in London. Mm-hmm. As you can imagine, I'm sure it's beautiful. So she's in her bedroom, and Madonna reveals that she actually sleeps with a stuffed animal. And there it is. Every night, there he is. It's a purple stuffed octopus named Octavia.
0: She named it Octavia? Look, she doesn't just sleep with one. She has Octavia, and then she has those three other little guys.
1: I mean, Octavia's cute.
0: But why didn't we talk about the... Look at those three on the other side of the bed.
1: So we realized this morning in our morning meeting that... So Octavia gave her the little stuffed... Her sister gave her Octavia. Some people are just stuffed animal people.
0: I think you're either a stuffed animal person and you're obsessed with the stuffed animal for life.
1: Like a lifer,
0: Or you're not.
1: What about you? Were you?
0: I was not, but my sister, Barbara, still has a stuffed animal named Spikey.
1: Really? Is it a bear?
0: It's like a little tiger, of course. She got a like white and black one, and I got a yellow and black tiger.
1: Cute.
0: In first grade. Mine... His name was Charlie. I have no idea where he is. I'm sorry, Charlie.
1: Oh, I never made that connection.
0: But Barbara still has Spikey.
1: Oh, wow.
0: And two of my three children have stuffed animals. Allie.
1: Wow.
0: And Biggie.
1: What is Allie?
0: Allie's an owl.
1: Okay. Oh, cute. Like Owlie. Okay.
0: Owlie.
1: And then what is
0: Owlie? And Biggie is... like a lamb. It's got a big face. We call him Big Face.
1: Okay.
0: But then it turns.
1: So do they do like Biggie, Biggie, Biggie?
0: Yeah. Hal sings Biggie, Biggie, Biggie to him before bed sometimes.
1: I love that. And then I've only seen it on TV where they like carry him around everywhere. And
0: because none of your kids are stuffed animals?
1: No. Well, Clara loves, I feel like there is, it was the, we had them right here at 30 Rock.
0: Jelly cats. Yeah.
1: So she has a ton of jelly cats. She just loves squishies and all the things.
0: Yeah, we know.
1: So she has baskets full of
0: stuff.
1: Things. I had Lily Debbie Allen. I've talked to you about that. My Cabbage Patch. But that wasn't a stuffed animal.
0: Lily Debbie Allen.
1: Uh-huh.
0: No, but you slept with her? You still have
1: her? Well, I remember I told you I had her on my bed always. I had her in college.
0: No, that is your Madonna.
1: Well,
0: no, that you are that
1: just
0: person.
1: Just like a prayer. In fact, I'm wearing like a very soft. What is wrong with me?
0: I don't know. No, it's all of us.
1: Okay.
0: Wait, so you still have
1: that
0: her?
1: Count.
0: Yes, it does count.
1: A Cabbage Patch, does that count as a stuffed animal?
0: Yes, that counts.
1: What are you guys talking about?
0: Because you still have her.
1: You
0: treasure Lily Debbie Allen so much.
1: The bottom of her feet, because I used to chew sometimes. The bottom of her feet are like...
0: Ew. Where I used to chew my Barbie's feet, too. I don't know why I judged you.
1: Yeah.
0: I know.
1: But
0: where does she live?
1: She used to live on my bed, and then... when I got married, remember I told you Grandma told me I had to put her away?
0: Yeah, that was right. Where did you put her?
1: I put her in storage, but guess what?
0: What?
1: I know where she is now.
0: Where?
1: Maybe it's time for Lily Debbie Allen to come back.
0: Where is she?
1: She has a great job. You know what? I'm going to bring her.
0: No. To the show or to your bed?
1: To the show.
0: Okay, I was going to say, you have like a sexy new room. You don't need Lily Debbie Allen hanging out.
1: And it's pretty. I've got cream.
0: Yeah, it's pretty.
1: Things.
0: You don't need her. But yes,
1: but I'm going
0: to
1: bring
0: her to the show.
1: She's cute. She's got a little gray jumpsuit, little track
0: suit. By the way, the day you bring your doll, like really all wheels have fallen off.
1: And she has, you know, it had that permanent part with the curl bang.
0: Yeah, I don't know. I told you I just had a redheaded boy because my parents... A redheaded, what was it called where you had your hair up like that? Flat top.
1: Oh,
0: he had a flat top.
1: What, your Cabbage Patch had a, how do you do that with yarn? Because it didn't have a yarn in.
0: Oh, well, this must have been the
1: next generation
0: of Cabbage Patch. It's the next generation.
1: Yeah, because Cabbage Patches didn't have combable hair.
0: All right, should we talk about mustaches?
1: Yes.
0: Because this show couldn't get any weirder. Evidently, beards are out and mustaches are in.
1: I'm shocked by that.
0: PureWow.com.
1: That is
0: must be right?
1: Yeah.
0: Has declared Hollywood it boys are sporting sexy little mustaches.
1: Think Pedro Pascal, Jacob Elordi, Damson Idris.
0: Yeah.
1: I mean, here's my thing. I think those are they're handsome, good looking, but I like hair. Yeah. Don't you?
0: I like a beard.
1: Yeah, like, or even just like a, just a
0: scruff.
1: Yeah.
0: Yeah, me too.
1: Why are we whispering?
0: I don't know, but I like that.
1: Scruff or like, I like, what do you call this? A goatee.
0: What do you call this?
1: Where it goes all the way around.
0: Henry grew such a large beard, like we're thinking fur face style.
1: Yeah.
0: That after the,
1: pandemic?
0: After the pandemic, he shaved it and he had like a handlebar mustache.
1: And how was, did you like that?
0: It didn't last very long.
1: Like a little wax situation?
0: Ew, no, we didn't wax it.
1: Okay. Okay, one more thing. We got to squeeze this in. Tomorrow, July 11th, or 7-Eleven. It's 7-Eleven Day.
0: Yay.
1: So okay. Celebrate.
0: Thank you, Brian.
1: 7-Eleven stores are back with their free Slurpee Day. I used to love a Slurpee as a
0: Me
1: kid.
0: Me too.
1: Yeah. Coca-Cola was always a fun one as a child.
0: Coca-Cola is my favorite.
1: Yep.
0: We both have Coca-Cola.
1: Yeah.
0: Cheers.
1: There used to be a green one. I don't know if they do the green anymore. It
0: Mountain
1: was like a lime.
0: Oh, lime. I always did half Coca-Cola, half cherry.
1: There are some folks who go up to machines. I don't remember being this sweet.
0: Whoa. It's because we don't eat sugar the way
1: we used to.
0: Is that
1: what it is?
0: We used to drink this.
1: Oh, my God.
0: We love 7-Eleven.
1: I would rollerblade
0: there after school.
1: Oh, that's cute.
0: Would
1: so
0: you?
1: You're the kind of where you like to do the mix.
0: Just these two.
1: Yeah, it's really sweet. Liz, what's this one? I said lemon because I thought maybe.
0: It is the 60th anniversary of the Slurpee. Can you believe that the Slurpee is 60 years old?
1: With very that, sweet.
0: And we
1: good.
0: Know it's already. We can't talk afterwards.
1: Man, am I an old lady now?
0: Whoa.
1: We are. Well, I just let sip.
0: No, it's very sweet. Yeah,
1: okay.
0: We've got a great show for you today from the huge summer blockbuster. I watched it. It's scary.
1: Yeah.
0: Obsession. Actor Michael Johnston is here.
1: But first, secrets will be revealed.

0: All right, it wouldn't be a Friday without a fun game to play, so it's time for another edition of
1: Never Have I Ever. Okay, so we're going to go through some of your submissions, and then I didn't realize you guys have asked
0: the questions.
1: And we'll reveal if we have or if we have never, and we haven't seen these.
0: No, we haven't.
1: Please be nice.
0: I know, gosh.
1: Okay. Okay, first up, never have I ever served restaurant food and pretended I made it.
0: Oh, please. I have. I do it from here all the time.
1: All the time. With the kids. Mm-hmm. Absolutely.
0: I'm like, try my salmon I made. They're like,
1: exactly.
0: You didn't make
1: They're like, you definitely did it. I've never done it like when people come over.
0: No. I don't need it. Just to my own family.
1: Yeah.
0: I just lie to my, the closest people to me.
1: Exactly.
0: Okay. Never have I ever done a keg stand.
1: I don't even know how that works.
0: Oh, I could teach you. I could teach you.
1: Yeah, I don't even know. I don't even, so, is that where you have the...
0: So actually, when I got engaged to Henry, my New Year's resolution was to be a lady. I was practicing like good manners such. And then I went to my engagement party and all of a sudden Henry looked over and I was doing a keg stand in the corner.
1: You're like, well, I was like, a lady for 24 hours.
0: I know.
1: Hours.
0: I was like, because keg stands are so fun.
1: They lift
0: you up. I mean, wait, I haven't done one.
1: Who's lifting me? My friends?
0: For me, there were multiple people.
1: Like, okay.
0: One had one leg. One had the other. Somebody was like holding my core.
1: I can't even visualize
0: it, guys.
1: So
0: you hold on to the stand.
2: The keg.
0: The keg.
1: Is it the barrel?
0: The barrel. You hold on to the barrel and you lift yourself up, but then they lift you.
1: Okay.
0: And then you're like drinking... The beer. We're going to do it at our summer party.
1: Where?
0: But I don't know where to get a keg anymore.
1: Where does the beer come out?
0: Out of the keg. Have you ever seen a keg before?
1: I don't even know. That's not my jam. Listen. All this judgment. Everybody's like, what? Yeah, we didn't do that in college.
0: You didn't do a keg standing?
1: No.
0: Did you drink alcohol?
1: Some did. We had a thing called party walking and like parties. So we were strolling around.
0: Yeah, but the keg stands happened at parties.
1: Yeah, but it was different.
0: I guarantee you people did keg stands.
1: I guarantee you I've never been to a party with a keg.
0: You've never been to a party with a keg?
1: No. Wow. I know that I am not alone because it's just not what we didn't do it. We had like.
0: Well, would you want to go to a party? Do you even like beer?
1: You know, I don't like beer, but I want the experience.
0: Okay, we'll do a keg stand just for the fun of it.
1: I feel angelic, so does it match my outfit? I gotta wear something.
0: No, I think you wear, like, jeans and, like...
1: I'm so excited.
0: Jeans and, like, your sorority t-shirt. That's what you wear when you do a keg stand.
1: We don't do keg stands. We party walk and stroll, and we make our signs, and we...
0: No, I know.
1: You know?
0: I'm just saying that's the type of clothes
1: I get
0: you
1: it.
0: Wear.
1: Yeah.
0: You're cash when
1: I'm
0: you do a keg stand.
1: I'm gonna do a white tank top and jeans.
0: Yes. Very perfect.
1: See, I have a whole vision.
0: I don't know where we're going to get the keg.
1: Who's lifting me up?
0: I'll lift you up.
1: Okay. Okay.
0: Have you ever heard of a beer funnel?
1: No.
0: Oh, no.
1: Why are you looking at me like...
0: Remember? Oh, have you ever heard about... Have you ever heard about shotgunning a beer?
1: Who? What is a beer?
0: Shotgunning a beer where you put a key in it real fast, and then you open it, and it explodes into your mouth? No?
1: What?
0: Have y'all heard of shotgunning beer?
1: I don't know what planet y'all are on.
0: Have you ever played beer pong?
1: No. I don't like beer. We don't.
0: I know, but have you seen people play beer pong?
1: Yeah, we did it on the show, remember?
0: Okay, good.
1: We did it with the Red Solo Cups.
0: Yes, that's beer pong.
1: Okay. Right, we did it on this show. It was like my first week. You guys are just turning me naughty.
0: We're trying. It has not been successful.
1: I know. So exciting. I get to be a bad girl.

0: Okay,
1: that's not bad. That's just joyous.
0: No, and I mean, I also haven't done any of that stuff in like 20 years, but I will do it with you. To get in on the fun, follow our Instagram at Jenna and Chanel. Maybe we will shop
1: that
0: beer. Yeah,
1: just about the same. Maybe
0: that feels like the right place to do it.
1: Yes. Okay, up next, he's starring in the summer horror film that is breaking all kinds of records. We're going to catch up with Obsession actor Michael Johnson right after this.
0: What?
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3: Watson, you're always so plugged in.

0: All right. Now to the movie that blew away the box office. The independent horror film Obsession was made for just $750,000. But get this, it earned more than $400 million worldwide, making it the highest grossing original film of the decade.
1: Yeah, it has also thrust Michael Johnston into the spotlight. Michael plays Bear, a man who is secretly in love with his friend Nikki. And when he makes a wish that she will love him more than anything else, he quickly learns you have to be careful for what you wish for.
2: Do you like me?
3: What? Bear, I
2: love you. No. Do you like me? Do you even like me at all? Is Nikki happy? Does Nikki like me?
3: Yeah. I'm your freaky Nikki.
1: Oh, no.
4: I didn't know what she was going to do there. Like, I knew that it was going to be some kind of a creepy smile, but that one, I was like, Indy, what are you going to do? And she was like,
0: oh, so you, like,
1: she pulled that smile out a couple times.
4: Yeah, all the time. I had no, a lot of the time, you're just seeing my reaction.
0: Because that's,
1: you, so you really were freaked out.
4: The director would take her often and they'd walk away and then come back and be like, okay, ready? And I'm like, what are you doing?
0: Wow. But then the reaction was even more authentic.
4: Exactly. Yeah.
1: I was telling you, I saw this film, with a lot of peeps.
0: Yeah.
1: It is so terrifying. But what I think makes it what it's made is the writing is so good. You both are excellent. Could you ever imagine that this would turn into what it's turned into?
4: No. When we were shooting, I mean, we knew that we had a good crew and a good team and it was a great script and we had good chemistry, but you know, I truly just said, if this ends up on streaming, that'd be cool.
1: Wow.
4: And if it ends up in the theaters, that would be crazy. And when it happened, I couldn't believe it.
0: And not only did it happen, but now, I mean, people are so invested. There's this debate about your character. Yeah. So his character, if you haven't seen it.
1: I have some theories.
0: Yeah, he wants his friend to fall in love with him, right? So there's this debate on whether your character is a good guy or a villain for letting her go along with the wish or for going along with it. What do you think of this debate?
4: I love the debate. I love the arguments. Now, I've just gone out to a cafe and sat down, and the people next to me are arguing.
0: Totally.
4: It's crazy. But, you know, I think that was the idea. You know, the director wanted to make you feel for this guy and then just flip it and kind of trick the audience. That was what I loved about it. It's kind of unusual.
1: Well, my favorite books and also movies are the type that start conversations, I think this is totally done, because you on just first glance, it could just be a scary film, but really it's about a lot more. Did you feel that even as you read the script?
4: Yeah, for sure. I mean, I read it and I didn't know anything going into it.
1: Yeah.
4: And I had to stop and be like, wait, whoa, what?
0: Wow.
4: Yeah, no, it caught me.
0: Yeah. I love that.
4: Yeah.
0: So you've been acting since I was just reading, 16.
4: Yes.
0: So you've been doing it for a while.
4: Yeah.
1: You were a voice actor.
4: I started with the voiceover. I love video games and I would play all these games.
0: Yeah, what's that story? Somebody told me
4: Oh, yes. Okay, so when I learned about it and I got to go buy a microphone. And
0: when you wanted to be a voice actor.
4: Yeah. I didn't have any money, so I, you know,
0: some teenagers.
4: Borrowed my mom. I borrowed her credit card, and you know, I bought this microphone and a little bit of equipment.
0: Oh my gosh!
4: It was like $500 or $600, and I built this like studio in the like kind of like a closet room over the garage. And one day she came in and she's like, somebody charged my credit card. And I'm like, I don't know.
1: It wasn't me.
4: I'm like trying to hide. Like I'm trying to like pull the curtain and like hide.
0: Wait, is that your mom?
4: Wait, did you have a...
1: Yes. I know that your parents...
0: Okay.
1: Your parents are so proud of you,
4: she's
1: right?
4: She's so proud. My mom has a furniture store, the Lion's Den Furniture in North Carolina.
0: Yeah, no, shout out to mom.
4: She her customers come in. She's always wearing the Obsession t-shirt.
0: Aww.
4: And then if they haven't seen it, she brings them to the movies. She's seen this movie like I don't know how many times.
0: Like, that's my son.
4: Yeah.
1: I know that Steven Spielberg saw this film and said that it was sort of one of the best films of the year, horror movies he's ever seen.
4: I just can't even believe it. The first thing that I thought when I heard that he saw the movie and then I saw the clip of him talking about it, my first thought was, I wonder if he like saw me in it. I'm like, wait, I think he did.
1: You're like, I was was the main character.
4: Because when you hear like Steven Spielberg, you know, it's crazy.
1: The thing that's so wild is this, is we talked about like the budget being so small that you didn't even know if it would stream, let alone, you know, where it would air. No. And now it's grossed all of this money. Do you feel like it's changed the dynamic of filmmaking?
4: Yeah, I think so. I mean, if anything, I hope the lesson is to make more indie movies, you know, give first-time directors more of a chance.
0: And actors and actresses, all the folks.
4: Yeah, and like let them try out their creative vision. And,
0: I love that.
1: So I know that this has been a wild ride. I have one more prediction. Yes. Oh. Not a scary wish, but a prediction, which is that I feel like y'all are going to be talking, your names are going to come up in award season.
4: That's, I mean, look, that would be crazy. I feel like I'm not ready for that.
0: You're ready.
4: No, okay,
0: your 16-year-old self, or the little boy who ordered all that equipment.
1: Yeah.
0: He's ready.
4: Yeah, he's ready.
0: When he was a little kid.
4: He comes out. I'm like, "Oh no, I'm not ready." Okay, let's go.
1: Do you feel like now what's next? Are you excited about like the possibilities
4: of I mean, you know how it goes. I can't say anything NDA, but the doors this is open for me. It's really cool.
0: That's so cool. Well, you have to come back.
1: Yeah we're such a...
0: We're like rooting for you and we're here for it and all the
1: things. And I love cats too.
0: I can't help you with that.
4: I love cats. I wish them no harm.
0: Obsession from our sister company Focus Features is available to watch at home.
1: Which I did and I recommend it.
0: All right. Congratulations.
1: Thank you, Michael.
4: Thanks for having me.
1: Thank you. Coming up next, matchmaking queen Devin Simone is laying down the law and relationship court right after this.

0: rise. The honorable matchmaker Devin Simone is presiding over another edition of
1: Relationship Court. Here we go. Okay, we have got two couples who will each present their side of a disagreement. And y'all know that Devin will issue a final ruling and some great words of wisdom that can help us all.
0: Let's do it.
1: Lee, tell us about our first case.
2: It's the case of the cuddling conflict. Brendan and Tiffany have been dating for 3 years. They love spending time together, but when it comes to snuggling on the couch, they can't agree on how much contact is too much.
0: Wait, this is
1: all
0: hilarious.
1: Right. This is a really important, the cuddle test.
0: Okay.
1: I always tell Hal, it's cuddle o'clock. Come cuddle with me.
0: That's cute.
1: How's my son? All right, Brendan, you will go first. You have 20 seconds to make your case. Then Tiffany goes. Brendan, 20 seconds on the clock. Let's go.
3: Look, getting rejected by your own girlfriend is brutal. I'm a very loving person. I want to hug and kiss her. But sometimes she's like, I'm too hot. Like, back away.
0: Mm.
3: Which, like, you know, it kind of hurts, you know? And for me, like, when we're on the couch, like, that's where I want to hug her. And if I'm guilty of anything, I'm guilty of loving my girlfriend.
1: Aww, Brendan.
0: Okay, Tiffany, 20 seconds on the clock and go.
4: All right, Your Honor, I love Brendan so much, but I'm a sweaty girl sometimes, and I don't want to be touched at that moment. You know, last week, it's 100 degrees outside. We're watching Love Island, and he wants to be all up on me, and it's like, I just need a minute, okay? And I need him to know that it's not him, it's me.
1: Oh, it's not you.
0: That's really relatable. Brendan, when Tiffany says no to your cuddle request, how does that make you feel?
3: Let's be real, it hurts.
1: We already knew he said...
3: I'm supposed to get rejected at a bar or somewhere, not like with my girlfriend, you know?
1: I love that you said he's only guilty of love. All right, Tiffany, are there times where you say, okay, bring it on, this is cuddle o'clock, which is what I say to my son Hal, and then the other times, no touching zone? Could that be possible?
4: I think it's, you know, when it's not, you know, I'm heated up watching Love Island, and it's just a lot going on. But if it's cold, then, you know.
1: Wait, you're heated up watching Love Island?
3: Right.
1: Is it spicy?
3: That's what I'm saying.
1: That's when he wants to get in there.
0: So is it? So,
3: here, I want to hug and kiss her. She's watching these men. It's crazy.
0: So do you feel like it's all the time if you don't say, okay, just give me some space?
4: Yeah, I mean, most times in the summer, definitely. But if I'm cold, then I'm like...
1: It's really it seems as though it's about temperature.
4: Yes.
3: We have the
1: AC
3: on.
1: Okay, turn it down. What if he turns the AC a little colder? Would you be into that?
4: I think so.
1: Devin.
5: All right, this is a classic case of love language and body temperature, and both of them are really important. The good news is that you don't have to have the exact same love language to have a happy and healthy relationship. You just want to make sure you're communicating. So, Brendan, it's important that you understand that rejection of cuddle is not a rejection of you as a person. And then, Tiffany, maybe the whole, like, not now, get away from me, we just soften it so he knows that it's coming, right? That affection is not denied, it's just delayed. So, hey, in the commercial break, or hey, I'm really looking forward to those cuddles when we get in bed tonight and the AC is dropped to 67 degrees. Jenna's mine, we know where it is. So, with that said, you know, Brendan's heart deserves a heads up, but ultimately, Tiffany's body temperature gets to make that call. So, in this instance, I'm really in favor of Tiffany.
6: No!
0: Okay.
1: Sorry, Brendan, but okay.
0: Now cuddle now.
1: All right, thank you all
0: so
1: much.
0: Thank you, guys.
3: Thank you.
1: Okay, it is time for case number two. Lee, tell us what we've got.
2: It's the case of the tattoo tiff. Joey and Laura have been together for the last 4 months. Joey's love of horror movies has him wanting more ink, but Laura thinks his tattoo collection is scary enough already.
0: More tattoos.
1: What does it have to do with a horror? Well, we can get to the questions. Go ahead.
0: Okay, so Joey, you're first. You have 20 seconds on the clock. Go ahead.
7: Okay. I've always loved horror movies my whole life. Mm-hmm. I have memorabilia all over my house, my car. Like, it's just what I love. And I love it so much that I started getting tattoos on my leg.
4: Okay.
7: I don't think it's a big deal. It's on my leg. It's not like everybody's looking at it all the time.
0: Ooh.
7: It's just something for me, but Laura thinks that it's a bad idea because on me for life.
0: Yeah.
1: Zombie for life. Laura, tell us what you think. 20 seconds on the clock.
8: So I don't mind him getting more tattoos, but I think it's time to put the horror tats in the past. We go to church every Sunday. We have a relationship with the Lord. And I feel like it gives off a bit of some negative energy. Mm-hmm. And to have it on your body for the rest of your life, I think it's time to be more wholesome for this next chapter of our lives.
1: Okay. That sounds...
0: I mean, I looked at the tattoos. Wait, this, I'm not the judge. Sorry. Let's look at those.
1: Oh, those are scary.
0: Yeah, they're a little
1: they're scary.
0: What else would you possibly want to put on that leg?
7: Oh, so I have Hellraiser. I have Evil Dead. They're like some of my favorites. I want to put Halloween and I want to put Saw. And I'm going to, like, I plan to go like from my calf all the way up my thigh. So after Halloween and Saw, we'll see like what space I have and like what we do.
0: And then on the other side, you put a heart. I love you.
1: Yeah, where's my right side?
7: My right side is my nice stuff, my wholesome stuff. And then my left is the horror stuff.
0: Oh, my gosh.
1: I'm scared of Freddy Krueger
7: and stuff.
1: Okay, you're good. You're balanced.
0: Laura, are there any tattoos you would... Oh, sorry.
1: No, you
0: That you would like him to get?
8: Well, we've spoken about, like, a rosary tattoo. I think that's super wholesome and positive. Just, like, not the whole scary, bloody knives.
1: You're scared he's opening the portal to the devil, right?
0: Oh, my gosh.
1: Okay, Devin, what do you roll?
5: Not the portal. I mean, the best thing about when you first start dating someone, it's an opportunity to evaluate their life choices, their goals, and see how it aligns with yours. And alignment doesn't always mean alignment on every personal choice.
1: Yeah.
5: But once you do agree to get into a relationship with them, it's important to remember that as a partner, our role is to expand their world, not limit it to fit our own view. So it makes sense that you're like, I don't want these things staring me in the face or in the room with us. You're totally valid in that. This excites him. It's something he's been doing and that he's chosen for his own body. So ultimately, it's his body. It's his call. Continue to have the conversations, though, and express how you feel. And remember, your partner's feelings do matter when
7: Absolutely.
5: You get in a partnership. But in
7: Absolutely.
5: This instance, after rule in favor of Joey.
1: Joey!
0: Come
1: and send us pictures of Freddy Krueger or Saw. Thank you guys
0: Thank
1: so
0: you guys.
1: Much. If y'all have a case you don't want heard in relationship court, tell us about it at JennaandChanel.com.
0: You're so delightful. And then I look at your leg, I'm like, whoa! 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

0: All right, if you feel like it's too late to plan a summer trip, don't worry. You can still have the getaway of your dreams.
1: And here to make sure it happens is travel expert.
0: And our guru.
1: And our guru.
0: And our personal
1: guru. One of
0: our
1: favorite humans.
0: I mean, we write Mark when we want to know where to go.
1: So
0: and now he's telling all of us.
2: Of course.
0: Yeah. Let's start off out west.
2: Yes.
0: Where should we go?
2: So I'm going to take you to Waikiki.
0: Whoa, that's really
1: Let's
0: far
1: go.
0: West.
1: Let's go.
2: Well, yeah, it's exactly. It's about as far west as you can go.
0: Yeah.
2: But the reason I'm going to send you there,
0: beautiful.
2: It's crazy to believe that surfing ever wasn't officially a sport.
0: Mm.
2: But in 1976, it was formalized as a sport, and we're celebrating 50 years of that
0: wow.
2: this year.
0: Mm.
2: And it was Duke Kahanamoku who popularized it, who was a really cool Hawaiian, kind of the king of surfing, the father of modern surfing.
0: Mm.
2: And every August, there's a celebration of everything he loved. He died in the 60s,
0: mm.
2: but you can go for Duke's Ocean Fest. It's August 14th to the 24th.
1: Oh, so soon.
2: Oh, yeah, really soon.
1: Where are we going to stay?
2: We're going to stay at the Twin Fin.
0: Okay, the Twin Fin.
2: The Twin Fin.
0: Tell us about this hotel.
2: It has its own surf school. So if you want to
0: cool.
2: get Jamie O'Brien, the Hawaiian surfer, you can get started. It's one of those lovely, look,
0: it's
2: those
0: cute.
2: High-rise, great views, wonderful beaches right by Honolulu Zoo if you want a little bit of a break.
0: And it's not crazy expensive either.
2: It starts at $155
0: yeah,
2: a
1: that's
2: night.
1: That's doable.
0: Wow, that's wonderful.
1: Okay, so next, how about we do something a little more unexpected, but still, this is definitely expected, I'm not going to lie, but plenty to do, you say.
2: This is one of, I don't often declare favorites, right?
1: Yes.
2: Boise, Idaho is one of my favorite places in America.
1: I've never been
0: wow.
1: to Idaho.
2: So I think Boise is one of those overlooked college towns. It's biking, it's secondhand bookstores,
1: cool.
2: it's a park downtown.
1: That's fun.
2: And it has it's one of the largest communities of Basque people or people of Basque heritage in the world
0: mm.
2: outside the Iberian Peninsula.
1: Like the Basque market here.
0: Yeah.
2: So you can
0: okay.
2: go and there
0: Eat
2: are
0: some
2: there
0: great
2: is a
0: paella.
2: You can have, well, you have chorizo. I think Basque chorizo is spectacular.
0: Okay.
2: And this is a big, and the San Ignacio Basque Festival runs from July 31st to August 2nd and the Basque block downtown.
0: Ooh.
2: So you're really having, Boise is a
0: Look
2: glorious.
0: At that.
1: Yeah.
0: That's so cool.
2: Boise River. Lazy River, you go down there.
0: How fun, and where should we stay?
2: I'm going to stay at the Inn at Capital 500.
0: Okay.
2: I love what a sense of humor Boise and Idaho has about itself.
0: Yeah.
2: And I love this hotel because it's got 57 themed rooms.
0: Wow.
2: All of them nodding Beautiful. To the history of Boise of Idaho. There's one with Marilyn Monroe in her potato burlap sack when she did that photo shoot when she said, you'd look good in a potato
1: oh,
2: sack.
1: That's cute. That's cute.
2: That's the potato suite.
1: I love
2: some
1: these.
2: Fun rooms.
0: Yeah,
2: yeah.
0: They're really
2: Super
0: pretty.
2: Luxurious. Love
1: really
2: it.
1: Pretty.
0: Okay, let's come back east. Florida's a good place.
2: And I have to say, another one of my true favorite places.
0: Okay. Key West?
2: Key West.
0: Yeah.
2: I think it is unique because it is a place that no one passes through.
0: Mm-hmm.
2: People go to.
0: Mm.
2: It's the edge of the world,
0: mm.
2: and it feels like it. And look at that tropical.
1: Some of my favorite memories
0: are in Key West.
1: Yeah, one of my favorite memories for sure. Just being out in the waters. The first time I ever went on a jet ski was Key West.
2: Really?
1: Yeah. And it's just, everybody was like laid back and fun.
0: You know what else? Judy Blum has an incredible
1: bookstore
0: there. Oh, that's right.
2: Does she?
0: An incredible bookstore.
2: But you see, I think the key to Key West is the people. And it's the wacky, quirky, mm-hmm. whimsical. And we've got a celebration of Ernest Hemingway,
0: yes.
2: who was obviously lived there.
0: Yes.
2: He has a museum. And we've got Hemingway Days from July 21st to the 26th. There's a Papa lookalike contest. So if you think you could pass for Hemingway,
1: Cute.
2: You can enter that. There's a fishing contest. I love how Cute. Whimsical mm-hmm. Key West is. In a world where everything feels very same-samey,
1: yes, I agree.
2: Key West is
1: And low stress.
0: Yeah, and where should we stay?
2: I'm going to put you in the best resort, I think, in Key West because it has a beach.
0: Okay. Yeah.
2: Sandy beaches,
0: Ooh,
2: not
0: pretty.
2: Everywhere in Key West. This is the reach.
0: Okay.
2: And you can wander from your room to the beach right there. It mm. also has, they've done a new all-inclusive option where you can pay $150 a person per day and everything's all in.
0: Which is nice.
2: Oh,
1: that's
2: I just
1: beyond.
2: Love it.
0: So
1: yeah.
0: nice. Actually, Natalie Morales and I once went to Key West and we got our ears pierced.
1: Really?
0: At Claire's.
1: Oh, wait. I love
0: you
1: that.
0: You could do that too. All right. An international destination that I'd never heard of. Mm-hmm. Where should we go?
2: I'm going to take you to really south in the Caribbean, beyond the hurricane belt. So that means it's really great year round, to the ABC Islands.
0: Ooh. Wow.
2: Aruba, you've heard of. Aruba, a lot of resorts. Curacao, C, historic. B is for Bonaire.
1: I didn't know you were going to say that. I thought
0: know.
1: You were going to say Bermuda. I don't know.
2: So this is, I think people don't know it's there.
1: Never
0: even heard of it.
2: It's like a sort of desert island, more like Arizona in the Caribbean.
1: Oh, wow.
2: We've got diving, more than 80 dive sites. A lot of them, you wander off the coast, they're right there.
0: Wow.
2: There's a flamingo sanctuary, there's mangroves. If you're a sort of outdoorsy, chill kind of person and you want the Caribbean, Bonaire is where to go.
0: It looks very cool. And so where should we stay?
2: I'm going to put you in the Delphins Beach Resort because it has a couple of great pools and the beach is there. They're not such lounge-worthy beaches. They're quite rocky.
0: Yeah.
2: So if you want to relax.
0: Although that looks lounge-worthy. I'd lounge there.
2: Yeah, southwest of the island, really plug and play.
0: Yeah.
2: You can relax.
0: I like that.
2: Okay.
0: I like getting a massage in a little.
1: And right, I'll go right there.
0: I would like to do that right now. Thank you so much. Coming up next, powerhouse media executive Deborah Lee.
1: How she's turning a lifelong passion into her latest career move and inspiring women along the way after this.
0: Thank you. Good idea.

0: Deborah Lee has broken barriers, transformed television, and has become one of the most influential women in media.
1: After decades at the top of BET Network, she is starting an exciting new chapter, proving it's never too late to follow your dreams.
2: Media mogul Deborah Lee has been smashing glass ceilings for three decades. Armed with degrees from Brown University, Harvard Law, and the Harvard Kennedy School, she began her career in corporate law.
3: Whatever I did had to change the world in some way. I couldn't just be regular because I had opportunities that my parents didn't have.
2: Deborah grew up in the segregated South and learned at a young age that she would have to work twice as hard for what she wanted.
3: It was the late 60s and early 70s, so Greensboro was very segregated. We had a main street called Elm Street, and the black folks lived on one side and the white folks lived on the other side. We had our own black high school. We had black doctors, lawyers, and that's the first time it dawned on me that there are people in this world who would not like me because I was black.
2: She also came from a long line of seamstresses.
3: Not only was my mother a seamstress, but both of my grandmothers were seamstress. She kind of insisted on teaching me all those skills, and I loved it. By the time I was in college, I was making all my own clothes.
2: But her love for fashion was put on the back burner when Deborah's law degree brought her to the Black Entertainment Television Network, where she rose quickly in the ranks, eventually becoming the first female CEO at the company.
3: If I was going to really have an impact on BET, I had to manage like a woman, because I am a woman, and I had to manage in a way that represented my values and my vision. And that was a hard adjustment.
2: It was there that Deborah launched the network's first original content, shows like Being Mary Jane and Black Girls Rock.
3: When I took over as CEO, we had 60% music videos on the air. And the first thing I wanted to do was to change that more to original programming. Our audience loved news and they loved talk shows, but I knew they weren't going to take BET seriously until we had sitcoms and dramas and movies of the week, just like any other network.
2: Growing up, Deborah said she didn't have many female role models, so she decided to become one herself. She started a nonprofit organization called the Leading Women Defined Foundation.
3: The goal is to provide a network and information through panels and fireside chats to give women the tools they need to climb whatever ladder they're climbing, whether it's the corporate ladder, whether it's Mitzi Copeland in ballet, to give them other people to talk to and a network and the tools they need to keep climbing higher.
2: Now, at 71 years old, Deborah is starting her second act, going back to her love of fashion and roots as a seamstress. She's created a new luxury handbag line called the Deborah Lee Collection.
3: I never lost the dream, but reinventing myself now is so much fun because I'm finally doing what I want to do. I want to be an inspiration to young women who are like, oh, well, my kids go to college, I'm done, or my first career is over. And I think more and more women are showing that it's never over until you take your last breath. And I'm not the type who would go sit on a beach anyway.
1: I mean, she's such an inspiration.
0: Incredible.
1: When I was in college, I was an intern at BET one year, and she was, I remember they were in the upstairs floors, and we were like afraid to take the elevator.
0: Yeah.
1: Because Deborah Lee was up there.
0: Yeah.
1: And now she's just approachable and amazing and all
0: yes.
1: the things.
0: Yeah.
1: An inspiration. By the way, Deborah Lee Collection, or the Deborah Lee Collection, has four styles of handbags, and it's available online.
0: I love that she's doing this new venture, too. Pretty cool. And we'll be back right after this.

0: right, y'all. Next week, the all-star cast of the new Netflix comedy, The Hawk.
1: Plus actress Jennifer Garner. And from the epic new film, The Odyssey, John Leguizamo.
0: Have a great weekend, everybody. Bye.
2: People that watch the Today Show aren't just watching a show. They're people that are in the family. They're in our family.
3: They're allowing us into their homes every morning.
2: When we go out there and we get to meet people and they say, I love you, you feel like family. I always say, we feel like your family too. That's how we feel.
3: And they're so excited to be there. We get excited. We feed off that energy.
2: They're the reason we get up in the morning. It's the excitement of being part of something that's bigger than you. Good morning. Welcome to Today. 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
3: 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Summer energy on the positive. Next level.
0: Thanks, ladies.
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3: 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Coming up, wild weather. Severe storms causing chaos at the nation's airports, with millions still making their way home from the 4th of July weekend.
8: I mean, this is just nuts, dude. Look at this thing.
3: And more rain and extreme heat on the way. And we're on cloud 9.
9: I'm wearing Tennessee orange.
3: 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Today, Friday, July 10th, 2026.
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0: We are back at 8:12 now, kicking off our countdown to the summer blockbuster that everyone seems to be talking about, The Odyssey.
1: It really is. So it's an adaptation of Homer's epic Greek poem and one of Hollywood's most anticipated films in years. And our Kaylee got to catch up with all of the stars behind it. I don't know how you managed all of those personalities in one room.
2: Yeah, that was a task, but a lot of fun because the dynamic with this group is something really special. And it was an epic journey in and of itself for this cast and crew just to make this film. Traveling to six countries, weathering brutal elements, all to shoot a movie for the first time ever entirely on IMAX 70 millimeter film and make Hollywood history.
3: After years of war, no one could stand between my men and home. Not even me.
4: 3, 2, 1, action.
5: For Academy Award-winning director Christopher Nolan, Homer's ancient poem, The Odyssey, is a story he's wanted to tell for 20 years.
2: So when the call comes from Christopher Nolan, who said yes before reading the script?
6: I think everyone.
2: Except Rob.
7: I did. I'm literally why I said this.
8: It's nothing to do with Chris. It's like terrifying to go into such a massive scale thing.
5: It's a massive undertaking, both in scale and scope.
2: Describe why each of these actors was the right fit to solve Homer's epic puzzle.
9: So you know,
2: we've all been too scared to ask that question.
10: I don't think about actors when I'm writing the script. You try and discover the character in the writing and then think, okay, who's going to play Odysseus?
11: Let's go home.
5: Academy Award winner Matt Damon stars as the hero Odysseus, who, after planning the legendary Trojan horse trap to win the war, embarks on a dangerous 10-year journey home.
2: I did, like, yelp and shriek when Chris said it was The Odyssey. It was not a very low-key reaction. I was not calm.
5: Academy Award winner Anne Hathaway plays Odysseus's loyal wife, Penelope.
12: Ithaca's king is coming back.
13: No, he's not.
5: Who fights off the suitors who have moved into her home.
2: I thought about the fury that she would feel of basically having a prolonged home invasion and to not have the ability to say, get out of my house.
12: Promise me you will come back.
13: What if I can't?
2: Describe the experience of The Odyssey. Matt?
10: Oh, man. Really challenging. On balance, just the best experience of my career, because it was the biggest and the hardest, and what it took to do this and do it all in IMAX.
5: To bring the epic tale to life, it's the first Hollywood film shot entirely on IMAX 70mm film. The result? The film projects huge images, making you feel like you are inside the action.
10: When you're shooting intense dramatic scenes, we're in the middle of it. You're having to say to Tom, say to Anne, okay, everybody freeze. We're going to reload the camera.
14: The camera department are more akin to an F1 pit crew in the way that they were able to reset the camera. It was like watching excellence unfold in front of you.
12: My dad is coming home.
5: Tom Holland plays the son, Telemachus, searching for the father he never met.
14: There's one scene in particular which is super emotional. And it was actually, I found, quite easy because it was all on the page. And we had done the work and we'd been on this adventure already. We'd built a relationship. I felt really proud to be there. You know, we'd hiked up the mountain together as a unit, as a family. So it actually came quite naturally.
5: In her first Nolan film, Zendaya plays the Greek goddess of wisdom, Athena, who protects Odysseus.
15: Every day I was there, I wanted to try my best to compartmentalize my excitement and a little bit anxiety and fear, too, because you want to do a good job.
2: Zendaya, how did you get tipped off to your role in this film?
15: I luckily had a little tip off from someone I know quite well.
14: I was given permission.
15: Yeah,
14: I was
15: yeah,
14: about to throw that out there.
5: The real-life couple shared the excitement of being in their first Nolan film.
15: It was funny because when he got the call, I was just over the moon for him. Like, my heart was so full. I was just excited about this journey that you were going to go on and really didn't kind of put myself into that equation at all. So it was quite a pleasant surprise.
14: A huge amount of gratitude for letting him allow me to tell Z about this opportunity. It's probably the most special day.
11: Zendaya,
16: often referred to on set as perfect, to the chagrin of other people on the cast.
15: Sorry, guys.
17: Still recovering.
11: Still recovering.
15: It's touchy subject.
2: Is it true, your first take, you got a perfect from Chris Nolan?
15: I don't know if it was the first. I don't know. I felt incredibly encouraged.
2: So, Matt and Tom, you witnessed this.
14: Oh, yeah.
2: What was that real-time reaction?
10: Shock and awe.
2: Nobody else got a perfect? A great, maybe?
14: I think Anne might have got perfect,
2: Anne.
14: Actually.
9: I did.
15: Hey.
9: I wrote about it in my journal that night.
18: They're pining for a daddy he didn't even know.
5: Robert Pattinson plays Antinous, one of the swarmy suitors trying to force Queen Penelope to marry him so he can be the new king.
19: He's a good dude. He wants to step up. So he wants to help raise his son.
9: You're not a
19: He's a really good
9: dude.
19: Guy.
2: Lupita, you've said that you had not read The Odyssey before reading this script.
20: I remember sitting with Chris in his office and him telling me what his next project was, and it's The Odyssey, and I said, note to self, read The Odyssey. I am just so grateful to Chris for having the imagination and the daring to cast me in those roles.
5: The Odyssey, shot in 6 countries over 91 grueling days, capturing the raw, unfiltered truth of Odysseus's epic journey.
10: Each location had a different set of challenges. So just when you'd kind of overcome, you know, hiking up a mountain just to start your day and then hiking down at the end, you were on a boat and you were like in the middle of the ocean.
21: This is one of the great adventure stories of all time. And I just want the audience to have as wild a ride as possible.
14: I think when people see this movie, they'll be blown away by the scope and scale, but equally by the continued emotion throughout the entire story.

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1: All right, nothing beats a summer Friday concert. Am I right?
2: Yes.
1: Are you guys ready? Because we're in for a good one. She's here.
2: Yes, she's ready.
1: So Queen is here.
2: Before she kicks things off, though, check out her journey to our City Concert stage.
3: It's a long, long way, way down, down to cloud nine.
2: Megan Maroney is on cloud nine with more than 5 billion streams thanks to hits like Am I Okay?
3: Oh, my God, am I okay?
2: And 6 months later.
3: What doesn't kill you makes you stronger and blonder and hotter.
2: Candid songwriting, heartbreak anthems, and signature style, earning her the nickname Emo Cowgirl. Megan grew up in Georgia and got her start posting videos online, singing with her dad and brother. Her big break came in 2022 when she released her viral hit, Tennessee Orange.
3: I met somebody, he's got blue eyes, he opens the door and he don't make me cry.
2: That song soared up the Billboard 100, becoming 5 times platinum certified, landing Megan here in Studio 1A for her TV debut. Since then, Megan's 3 hit albums have solidified her star status, with her recent Cloud 9 debuting at the number 1 spot on the Billboard 200. She's also been racking up awards along the way, including a CMA for New Artist of the Year.
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2: Now, Megan Maroney hitting the road, headlining a giant arena tour with a special stop on our plaza to make her debut on our City Concert stage.
5: 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Let's hear it for Megan Maroney.

0: with more from country music star Megan Maroney. You guys having a good time?
1: I think they're having a good time, Craig. Between writing platinum hits and selling out arenas, she has managed to find just a little time to stop by our plaza for the very first time. Come on!
2: I love it.
1: And okay, you had a sold out show last night. You got another sold out show tonight. I mean, what, you just running on adrenaline?
2: Yes, and caffeine, of course.
1: Yes.
2: I got about 2 hours of sleep last night, but it's worth it to be here with you guys. So I'm excited. It is adrenaline, though. Yep.
0: We are excited to have you. We've just been so excited to see your meteoric rise since you came here a few years ago in studio. The emo cowgirl, like, for folks who don't know how that was born, what's the backstory like on the nickname?
2: Emotional cowgirl. So I feel like I feel everything very deeply,
0: okay,
2: which is a blessing and a curse. And I'm an overthinker, and then I just put it into words. And for a long time, I couldn't write a happy song. It was only like sad songs. Even if I wasn't necessarily sad, I would go in the writer's room, and all my writers are like, girl, are you good? I'm like, that's fine. Like, but so that's where it came from, just emotional.
0: So now you're writing happy songs too?
2: A little bit.
0: Yeah, okay.
2: A little bit. I dabble with happy songs.
3: And you've grown up in a musical family, playing instruments with your dad and brother. What has it been like to have your family's support as you have just skyrocketed to fame?
2: It keeps me grounded, that's for sure. My parents are here today, and they're...
0: By the way, there they are. There's mom and dad.
2: Yeah! And, it's nice to have them out on the road with me because it makes me feel very normal to have my mom say stuff like, you're not wearing that dress, right? It's way too short.
0: Wow.
2: I'm like, okay.
0: Wow.
2: Keeps me feeling grounded.
1: The moms keep us in our place.
3: All of us.
1: Yeah. Even when you're at this stage. What do you say? Should we get to some more music?
2: I'd love that. Yeah.
1: Shall we?
0: Well, let's hear it. This is going to be a beautiful thing.

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2: All right, welcome back. Time for a little TRL, Today Request Live. Kaylee's doing her best Carson this morning with some Megan Maroney superfans here on the plaza. Who you got?
3: Greg, 15-year-old me is freaking out right now. I can't believe I get to play Carson in this moment. Addie from Washington, D.C., that's you. You're here with your mom, your aunt, and your sister. I need to know, why do you love Megan so much?
4: She is just like a country Barbie doll. She is like so perfect and inspiring, and she's just like perfect.
3: Have you seen those boots she's wearing today?
4: Oh, yeah.
3: Now, can you do us all a favor and introduce the next song we're going to hear from her?
4: Oh, yeah. Let's talk back to the song that started it all, Tennessee Orange. Put your hands together once again for Megan Maroney.

0: We're back. Lots of Athens signs out there. Back with the Starbuck Concert. CMA's reigning new artist of the year, Megan Maroney. Thanks for getting up early to the band as
1: well.
0: Thank
1: great
0: you
1: band, everybody. But can we talk about the boots real quick? Because
2: the boots
1: are so good.
2: Thank you so much.
1: Custom.
2: Custom lubes, baby. Check it out.
1: And is there a song lyric or two? What do we got? No?
2: Not on these.
1: Oh, not on these. Okay.
0: She's not writing on the custom lyrics.
1: We're not writing on
2: those. Concerts. Yeah. Each night, a different lyric is written on my Lane cowgirl boots.
1: Ah. But okay. But these are
2: these
1: untouched.
2: Expensive. These is red bottoms.
0: Yeah, we're not writing.
2: We don't take a Sharpie to these.
0: No, not doing that.
1: No. Red bottoms. Okay.
0: Thank you. Thanks for sticking around, Megan. Megan's got one more song coming up in our third hour.
1: All right. Don't forget, Cloud 9 is streaming everywhere. And be sure to check out our tour. We're back.
0: After local news.
2: Thank you.
0: Today, travel mess.
3: I mean, this is just nuts, dude. Look at this thing.
0: Strong storms throw summer plans into chaos. Thousands of cancellations and delays at airports. Roads flooded and impassable in some places. We're live with Rush to get things back on track. Then, summer of sharks? New sightings sparking concerns at popular beaches up and down the East Coast. What you need to know before your next trip. Then later, the cast of The Odyssey opening up about their epic challenge.
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5: 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I didn't know that was on the bingo card.
0: From the grueling conditions to those beautiful locations, they're going to take us behind the scenes of one of the year's biggest blockbusters. Then we are on cloud nine.
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0: 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And she saved one more song to kick off the weekend just for us. Today, Friday, July 10th, 2026.
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0: And a very good Friday morning to you. Welcome to this third hour today. I'm Craig. Here's Lori Jarrett. Savannah Sellers is here because Dylan and Al are off. And what a fun Friday to be here. Country superstar Megan Maroney. She took over our summer concert stage for the very first time. And look at her. She's still out there. She's
8: coming off a sold-out show last night.
9: Right. And one tonight.
0: Right.
9: It's just incredible. Look at her still out there with her fans. They waited all night long to see her. She's got one more song coming up, and she's going to come inside and chat with us, too.
1: Yeah, she was really fun, and we are looking forward to all of that. But we're going to begin this hour with those storms that have caused huge problems for summer travelers all around the country. Widespread delays and cancellations at airports, and they are stacking up already again today. Our Ryan Chandler is live at Dallas-Fort Worth Airport with the very latest. Hey, Ryan, how's it looking?
10: Well, Laura, good morning. You know, it seems once the travel summer rush starts, it just doesn't stop nowadays. You see the lines stacking up behind me here at Dallas-Fort Worth Airport. We're coming off that major holiday rush over the 4th of July holiday, right back into another busy weekend of traveling, and it's being made that much more difficult by the weather impacting millions.
11: This morning, a triple threat of severe weather impacting millions across the country. Thunderstorms battering the nation's capital Thursday, forcing evacuations at the Great American State Fair and World Cup Fan Zone. This restaurant in D.C. had to close during wild flooding. While in New Jersey,
12: look at that.
11: Torrential downpours flooding entire streets and drivers pushing through submerged roads.
13: So, oh my gosh, look at this, bro.
11: This driver completely stuck with water creeping into his car.
13: Like, this is insane how deep it got.
11: Down in Maryland, heavy flooding also causing dangerous driving conditions and millions baking under heat alerts from coast to coast. Some in Montana and the Dakotas could see record-breaking temperatures. The crazy weather is also impacting the big rush home from the holiday week for millions more.
3: I mean, this is just nuts, dude. Look at this thing.
11: More than 1,000 flights canceled Thursday with over 9,000 delays.
14: I'm stranded in Miami. I'm literally stranded. And I've been here for like 3 days over when I was supposed to leave.
11: Massive lines causing travel chaos across the country.
3: It is just packed.
11: Including this backed up bag check in Phoenix.
15: So if I'm flying this weekend, what should I do to make the most of my time and get through quickly?
12: We want travelers to be aware, first and foremost, take advantage of any of the programs out there that actually can make your travels seamless or stress-free as possible.
10: Yeah, so what can we do about all this? Some more tips from our friend Katie there. First, I didn't know this until recently. You can get through security without ever touching your wallet nowadays. It's called TSA PreCheck Touchless ID. It's integrated into your phone. You can check to see if your airline is participating in that. You can use the family security lanes, not just for your family, but for the solo travelers as well. It makes it more efficient for everybody. And then if you're already getting up early with us, get the earliest flight of the day. It makes it that much more likely you're going to get to where you're going. You avoid the risk of afternoon thunderstorms. Your airplane is already waiting for you at the gate to help you get where you're going safely and on time, guys.
15: Just, Brian, just clarification here. The family lane, I'm pretty sure, I think it's reserved for families. I don't think Ryan Chandler can just walk through the family lane without children or a spouse.
8: Quick fact check.
10: No, exactly. But if your family's in the family lane and I'm in the pre-check lane, it makes it...
15: Oh, okay.
9: Got
15: all right.
9: It.
15: Thank you for clarifying.
8: Craig just doesn't want anyone cheating out there.
15: No.
8: Skirting the rules. Ryan, thank you. Angie Lasman is back with us, taking care of the weather while Dylan and Al are off. What do you got coming
16: you
8: for
16: know,
8: us?
16: You know, I kind of miss them being here, though. I want Al or Dylan so we can do the whole weather
8: yes.
16: team unite.
8: Yeah, what is this thing? What do they say? Like
15: weather team, assemble.
8: They have the music. They have animation.
15: I gotta be honest with you. I'm glad they're not here.
16: Yeah. You said it, not me. All right, let's talk about the forecast on that note. Guys, we do have some impacts that, you know, as Ryan was mentioning, could potentially leave you with a bit of a headache at the airport. Kansas City, St. Louis, Cincinnati, if you're traveling in and out of those locations, I would watch, monitor. We've got the potential to see strong to even severe thunderstorms in that region, anywhere from the Midwest to the Northeast, and also those chances for some scattered thunderstorms across the South. New York down to Atlanta all have potentials for possible delays. And you can see we're pretty active already this morning across parts of Tennessee, Missouri, stretching up into Pennsylvania. We've got those flood alerts as we gear up for some more heavy rain. 19 million people in total included in that, and more where that came from here as the afternoon and evening hours go on. And speaking of more where that came from, the heat, it just won't let up. We've got 54 million people across the country dealing with this oppressive heat. A lot of it focused across the West, a lot of it focused across parts of the South. 90s for the actual temperature in Memphis, but feeling like 107, 106 for your heat index in Mobile today. 111 for your actual temperature in Phoenix. It is steamy, guys, and unfortunately, it's going to last like this through the rest of the weekend and into our upcoming work week.
8: I know it's July, but man
15: right?
16: Got to find somewhere to be
9: steamy
16: sticky.
9: Out.
8: Yeah.
9: Cool.
8: Be cool. Yeah.
15: Beach, good idea. As we head into the weekend, a lot of folks probably going to try to hit the beach, mm-hmm. but they also need to be watching the water because the number of shark sightings surging, and it's forcing lifeguards to close some popular beaches. Our Sam Brock is live for us. He's in Rockaway Beach there in New York City. Sam, good morning.
17: Craig, good morning. It is shark sanity. To quote Angie, the heat just won't let up. A lot of families want to go out to the beach because what are you supposed to do? Although, Craig, I know you do have your personal fan that keeps popping up. But for most folks, they try to get to the beach. Here's the problem. They're coming for the water and finding sharks. 23 sightings here at Rockaway Beach since late May, guys. That is a record. We are about an hour outside of Manhattan. This may not be necessarily a reflection of more shark activity, but more technology and the drones that have been unleashed in cities all over the country, including this one, that are spotting the marine predators at a greater clip.
18: The lifeguard called everyone in because he spotted a bunch of sharks.
19: This morning, fresh worries about sharks from South Carolina to New York to Texas taking a bite out of summer fun.
18: It's a pretty common thing, so it's like I just stay away from getting deep in the water.
19: At Rockaway Beach in Queens, New York, there have already been 23 closures for sightings in the first month and a half of the season. Officials say that's a record for this time of year and more than double where it was a year ago. And at nearby Jones Beach on Long Island, a man was bitten on the foot while swimming over July 4th weekend.
20: Probably halfway up, he fell, and then he was screaming, "I got bit."
19: Biologists later concluding it was likely from a small sand tiger shark. One reason for all the sightings, a steady increase in food supply.
21: It's pushed right up there to the shoreline, so the sharks are going to go where the bait is.
19: John Dodd is the executive director of the Atlantic Shark Institute, which captured this close-up view of an 8-foot great white shark in Rhode Island feeding on a 40-foot humpback whale carcass last week off Block Island.
21: It was a juvenile, probably 5 years old or less. We think a female.
19: This year, there have already been at least 7 unprovoked shark attacks in the United States, while it's been a summer of spine-chilling moments caught on camera from a man fighting for his life in this violent attack in Florida. To a bird's-eye view of a shark just inches away from a surfer. Experts say part of the spike in numbers is because there are more drones in the sky spotting the apex predators. That includes 16 of them just purchased by Park Police in New York.
21: I think people are probably going to be surprised at the number of times they're actually swimming in close proximity to sharks as our surveillance continues to increase.
19: There's also another aquatic warning this morning, a spike in invasive jellyfish that can sting.
2: I just noticed them kind of floating out in the waves as I was walking around.
19: Officials on high alert in Texas, New Jersey, and Massachusetts.
4: It's breathing.
19: As beachgoers are urged to be cautious of marine life both above and below the water.
17: And guys, just for context, according to the International Shark Attack File, last year there were 25 unprovoked shark attacks in the United States, 65 globally. It sounds like a lot, but it is right in line with historical averages, even if it feels right now like things are a little bit off kilter. Let me send it back to you.
15: All right. Sam Brock there for us on Rockaway Beach. Sam, thank you. Make sure you wear your SPF, buddy. Coming up, today's checklist are the steps that you can take right now to live longer and, more importantly, live better as well. We're going to talk about longevity. And then later, the cast of The Odyssey opening up about the scope and scale of that epic film, an undertaking so big, one of the stars even calls it delusional. You know what the kids call that? DeLulu.
22: DeLulu.
15: DeLulu. Third hour today. Right?

0: morning on today's checklist, we're talking all about the keys to longevity.
1: Yeah, the average life expectancy in the U.S. is 79 years old. That is an all-time high, and many people are exceeding that milestone.
2: 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We're excited about this conversation. So tell us, what is the first step to longevity?
3: First, you have to think about your own body and what do you want to be at 100? Like, how do you want to live that life? And do you want to be in a healthy body full of vitality, dancing at your grandchildren's weddings? Or are you going to sit on a porch because your health has declined over the years?
1: Wow. You say there's a question that you should ask yourself. Tell us what it is and why. Is it that, thinking about your future?
3: Think about your future in a way that you recognize that disease doesn't start when you first get diagnosed. It's usually decades in the making. So if you can begin in your 30s, even younger, but the 30s is when, under the surface, we're dealing with life issues. We're getting older. We have aging parents, kids, a career. All of that looks like that's what's wearing us down, when really underneath, we're actually getting older already and disease is beginning to emerge.
0: Dr. Comite, talk about the difference between the biological age and the chronological age.
3: So chronological age is the number of candles you blow out every year. And that's fun. You want to look forward to that because that's a gift, living a long life, right? Wishing everyone 100, which you used to do on this show as well, right? And now there are so many, it's hard to. So that's good. But biological age is the way we age under the surface, like what happens to our cells. They get older. If we can slow that down, so instead of aging 1 year for every year blowing out a candle, we would then be healthier much longer. And the goal is to be optimal health, an optimal health span.
0: What about genetics? I mean, how much of a role do genetics play in longevity?
3: So I think the initial thoughts were that it was 35%, 65% lifestyle. But actually, recent studies in twins, identical twins, which I happen to be one, brought me into this field. Because my twin and I are even different. We're not the same. And we're identical. So we have the same genetics. But you can act on your genetics and change them. And that field is called epigenetics. So it's the way you live life, the choices you make, that can slow aging down and keep you healthy far longer.
2: Doctor, I think so many of us just sort of take health and aging for granted in so many ways. What do you think is the best way to start this kind of conversation with your doctor and be intentional about it?
3: The best way is to understand your own health story. Like, probe around your family if you can. Mm-hmm. Did your mother have diabetes? Did your father have a heart attack? Is there osteoporosis and shrinking? And once you know that, tell your doctor every year. So the doctor will probe further and be able to do tests that are important for you specifically. Because a lot of the tests we see out there are for averages, and averages are meaningless. It's a population. It's specifically about what I think of as N of one. Each of us is unique, just like my identical twin and I. We have different issues, and that's the most important thing I think you can do. Bring your own voice to the table.
1: There are these specific biomarkers that you say we should be asking a doctor to test. Is that right?
3: Yes, exactly. So there are thousands of biomarkers you can get. But fasting glucose, which is an overnight fast, and it should be between 70 and 80 when you wake up in the morning. That's typically done by a doctor. Hemoglobin A1C is an average of 100 days. An average may be of what we see sugar transferring around the body. So think of jelly donuts with sugar sprinkles. So the higher that number is, the more likely it's going to affect every cell in the body negatively, from the brain to the eyes to the skin and even the nerves. Fasting insulin is rarely done, but you can ask for it, because decades before you become a diabetic or get heart disease or dementia, you are going to have an elevated insulin. It's called insulin resistance, and it's one of the first factors, but we don't do it often enough. You can get it yourself now, though. You can go to a lab and ask for these tests, because they're often too. Cholesterol risk ratio is the average of the total divided by the good cholesterol, or HDL. And you want that under 2. And that's a routinely done test, a lipid panel. And the last one, free testosterone, isn't done that often. But testosterone's key to aging well, because it sustains muscle. And in our 30s, we begin to lose testosterone, men and women, 1 to 3% a year. And that erodes our ability to keep muscle on and to be able to stay healthy. And muscle's the organ of longevity. The more muscle you have, the stronger you're going to be.
0: This is great. Learned a lot.
1: Took a picture,
2: doctor,
1: of that.
2: Really about being proactive. Thank you. Appreciate it, doctor. And again, her book is called Invincible.
0: All right. Still to come, the stars and director of The Odyssey.
4: It's a bit of a dream kind of opportunity to be a part of.
0: They're sharing a glimpse behind the scenes of one of the biggest and boldest movies ever created. Kaylee Hartung sat down with all of them. She'll have that for us when we come right back.

0: This is the sound of Claire cooking dinner at home. And that's the sound of a fraud alert from Wells Fargo flagging a charge for a pricey restaurant in Paris. Considering Claire isn't in Paris right now, that seemed odd to the bank and to Claire. Two taps later, Claire says nope to the charge and Wells Fargo is on the case. However you make money work, Wells Fargo can work with that.
1: Wells Fargo Bank, N.A., member FDIC.
2: Welcome back. Excitement is building for one of the most anticipated movies of the year, Christopher Nolan's epic adaptation of the ancient poem, The Odyssey.
3: Academy Award winner Matt Damon stars as the hero Odysseus on a 10-year journey home following the Trojan War.
4: It is the first Hollywood feature shot entirely on IMAX 70mm film. It's a big deal. It also means that you probably want to see it on the biggest screen that you can find as well. Our own Kaylee Hartung sat down with the cast. I mean, the reality, though, is like for IMAX theaters, this thing's been sold out for months.
5: For about a year before this movie even hits screen. So, yeah, see it on an IMAX if you can.
4: Yes.
5: But see it wherever you can.
3: Yeah.
5: So when Christopher Nolan approached Matt Damon about taking the lead role, he warned him, this will be hard, really hard. And Matt thought he understood the challenge ahead. But as he and this all-star cast will tell you, this journey they went on together was epic.
6: Does this mean you will come back?
7: What if I can't?
5: I want to help our audience understand. When you hear that this is the first film ever shot entirely on IMAX, what do audiences need to understand about what a challenge and accomplishment that is?
8: I think what they need to understand is when you go see this movie in a theater, we've shot it to the highest technical standard possible, so that wherever you get to see this film, it'll be as big and as sharp and as clear as it possibly can. And the point of that is to take the audience on this journey, to take them onto Odysseus' ship with the rest of the crew, to take them into the Cyclops' cave. You know, that's really the point of it.
9: The technical side of it is such a surprise, just how much equipment there is, how many people there are.
10: Being on set and getting the opportunity to just sit back and watch, I remember when you guys did your big scene, I was wrapped for the day and sort of stuck around because I was so curious to see how they would tackle such a challenge. I think, Matt, you said this, that it's the quietest scene that's ever been shot on IMAX.
5: One or two words to describe the experience of The Odyssey.
11: It was a toss-up between affirming and inspiring. I'm really inspired by what we do. He just shows that with a brilliant team, because all of us, like, we're the ensemble cast, but we had the most unbelievable crew.
12: Zendaya? Just incredibly fulfilling. I think, you know, it's a bit of a dream kind of opportunity to be a part of, to be with all of these incredible talents that I get to share this room with. And every day I was there, I wanted to try my best to compartmentalize my excitement and a little bit of anxiety and fear too, because you want to do a good job and just be present so that I could try to enjoy it and sponge up as much as I can.
5: Rob?
13: Some kind of fantastical kind of word. I mean, we were trying to do, you know, making something which just seems so completely outrageous. Not, I think any of us are going to experience anything like this ever again in our careers. I guess fantastical and delusional.
12: I love
5: that. Lupita?
14: I would say adventurous. Where we shot, it was, they were just these epic locations, a reminder of how beautiful and varied our world is.
5: Of the six countries that you all shot in, you two, out of this group, would have been the only ones to go to all six, right?
8: Probably. Yeah.
9: You guys all had a bunch of countries on.
8: I was going to say, everyone went a lot of places.
12: I popped into quite a few, but I don't think I did all of them. I think
8: you did most of them.
12: I did most of them. I didn't go to Greece.
8: Yeah, that's true.
10: Greece was nice.
5: Were there any locations that you all were jealous that you missed? Or when you hear Matt's stories, you're like, nope, I'm good.
11: I wanted to go to Iceland.
10: Yeah, Iceland sounded amazing.
3: Yeah.
5: Anybody who went to Iceland care to dispel that?
8: They're very lucky they didn't go to Iceland. Very fortunate to have missed out. Now, Iceland is an incredible place, and everywhere you look, there's just a stunning vista. I mean, it's a wonderful place to shoot, but it was hard. We shot all through the night, every night for 2 weeks. It was it was a bit.
9: The other thing, though, was in every one of these locations, we had local crew.
8: Yeah.
9: And that was, we had the best of the best of all of these countries. And there was that other aspect. I mean, there were probably seven languages spoken on set. And just everybody, the spirit of everybody, they felt like they were contributing to this thing. And that was really, really a joy.
5: When you talk about this being the toughest film of your career, what was the most difficult day you had to push through where it felt like survival?
9: I couldn't. Himesh asked me that when we were in Iceland. And he plays, you know, my second in command on the ship, and he's an extraordinary actor. And we're walking across this black sand, and it's raining sideways on us, and we're freezing. And Himesh just turns to me and goes, "Hey, Matt, this the toughest location in your career?" And I thought about it, and I said, "I don't know, Himesh. If there was a tougher one, it was on this movie, and you were with me, so you tell me."
8: To the face would be involved.
9: To the face for the entire cast and crew. I didn't know that was on the bingo card.
5: Is that what it took?
9: Oh, yeah. Yeah, in fact, Chris called in an airstrike on himself. Scott Fisher, who his boat, which had, was just a fire hose boat, just, you know, and that's how we did, you know, storms and rain, pulled up, and every time you'd see this boat, everyone would just put their heads down, like, "Oh, God, here's Scott." And there was so much wind in, on one of these days that the rain wasn't hitting us, and Chris finally grabs the walkie-talkie and starts waving his arms, and he goes, "Me, Scott, hit me!" And this wall of water just came and just started annihilating us, and then Chris screamed, "Rolling," and we were off, and it's all in the movie. Yeah.
4: Funny.
5: The dynamic of this cast, as you can see, is fantastic. Yeah. All of those actors are superstars. They can each headline so their own blockbusters.
15: Yeah.
5: And yet the reverence and appreciation they have for Christopher Nolan, however big or small their part is, to be in this movie is a career milestone.
15: Oh, my God. It's fun to see that they sort of knew what they had and they knew what they were getting into.
5: Oh, right? Absolutely. I mean, Christopher Nolan has pushed boundaries with every movie that he's made. Mm-hmm. So when he calls, even if Rob Pattinson was the one not to say yes immediately, they recognize the opportunity and that they're doing something special.
16: It's like everyone in that room was an A-list star.
5: Yeah.
16: Like,
5: even if they're getting their butts kicked.
16: Yeah.
4: Every time we saw the boat, he's like, "Oh, no."
5: And guys, on Monday, we're going to have more. Sat down with Robert Pattinson one-on-one, who plays the villain that you will love to hate.
15: Oh. He always does so well.
16: Yeah, really, I know he does.
4: Kaylee, thank you. The Odyssey from our sister company, Universal. It hits theaters exactly 1 week from today. Next week, tune in when the film stars. They'll all join us live right here in Studio 1A.
15: That's going to be good. And coming up here, from the grill to the AC, small changes that can help the planet and even save you a few bucks. And then after we go green, we're going to go thinking pink, because country music superstar Megan Maroney is joining us live and performing one of her newest hits. We'll be right back.
0: This is the sound of Claire cooking dinner at home. And that's the sound of a fraud alert from Wells Fargo flagging a charge for a pricey restaurant in Paris. Considering Claire isn't in Paris right now, that seemed odd to the bank and to Claire. Two taps later, Claire says nope to the charge, and Wells Fargo is on the case. However you make money work, Wells Fargo can work with that.
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0: are back now with some small changes you can make this summer that could have a really big impact. All of these ideas are better for the planet, and they could even save you some money, too. Lizzie Horvitz is the founder of Finch, a sustainable shopping resource. Lizzie, so nice to see you
1: again.
2: Welcome back.
1: Thanks for having me.
0: So with more sun and beach means more sunscreen. We all know we need that. But there's something called Reef Safe sunscreen that I had never heard before.
3: That's really cool.
0: What is this?
1: Reef Safe is actually an unregulated term. The only thing that's regulated are certain chemicals in certain areas like Hawaii. The biggest culprits are oxybenzone and octinoxate. Oxybenzone is toxic to coral reefs in terms of one droplet in six Olympic-sized swimming pools.
2: Mm.
1: So
2: wow.
1: It's extremely toxic. We want to avoid those ingredients. The best thing to do is to look on the back of the label of your sunscreen and look for active ingredients. And what you want to see is non-nano zinc oxide. That has been approved by the FDA as safe and effective. Exciting news in the sunscreen space. Since 1999, no other ingredient has been approved by the FDA until a month ago. Bemetrinazole has been approved, and we'll start seeing that in ingredients on sunscreen shelves on August 9th, so we can look out for those. The really important thing to focus on here is that even if you live in Ohio and you're like, why should I care about coral reefs? Everything that you put on your body washes off into your shower drain and into the waterways.
2: Yep.
1: And so it's really important that everybody pays attention. The National Park Service estimates that 14,000 tons of sunscreen go into coral reef areas in the ocean every single year.
0: Wow.
1: That's the same as like 2,300 elephants. So it's a really important thing to focus on.
0: Wow.
2: Lizzie, a lot of folks, of course, cranking up that AC because it's so hot outside. Are there ways, sustainable ways that we can stay cool without breaking the bank?
1: Well, Craig, I know this is a hot topic for you. No pun intended.
2: It is.
1: some strong feelings on it. So the first thing we can do is weather strip and in terms of ducts, doors, windows, attic hatches. The best thing about this is that it's low cost.
2: Yep.
1: You feel the effects immediately, and you can do it if you rent or own. You don't have to own your house to do this. The next best thing to do is get LED lights. Those have a cooling effect, so you can swap those out. And then ceiling fans are very, very effective. Ceiling fans cool skin and not air, and so you don't want to have them in empty rooms. That's a big waste of energy. You want them to go counterclockwise in the summer. Counterclockwise pushes air directly down, which has sort of a wind chill effect. In the winter, you can do clockwise, and that pushes air up, heats it, and then pushes the air back down. These different changes can improve energy efficiency by 20%. If you pair that with a smart thermostat, it goes up to another 8% in efficiency. And so these are really great changes to make.
4: What about grilling, something we're all doing in the summer, but how can we be more planet-friendly with that?
1: Well, back to the AC, one great thing you can do to avoid heat in your house is to grill outside more. So grilling's a great option. Charcoal is the worst option, unfortunately. It is three times more carbon intensive than propane, which is the next best thing. Gas is even better than propane. And then electric is the best, although it depends a little bit on your energy grid. What's more important than the grill itself is what you're grilling, in fact. So fish and vegetables on a charcoal grill are always better than, say, beef on the cleanest electric grill.
0: Oh, why is it the things that taste so good are so
1: I know.
0: Well, Lizzie, thank
4: great.
0: You.
4: Yeah,
0: thank
4: was
0: you
4: great.
0: For trying to save us some cash and protect the planet.
4: Sunscreen
1: thank
4: talks
1: you.
4: Are really interesting. Up next, look who's made her way inside Studio NA. She's fresh off her Plaza concert debut. Music superstar Megan Maroney is here to catch up. And she's got one more song for us. Third hour of today. We'll be right back.

0: sure has been just an absolutely fun morning here. Multi-platinum singer-songwriter Megan Maroney making her City Concert Series debut.
1: Her music has been streamed more than 5 billion times, and she is selling out shows across the country.
2: Earlier this year, she released her third studio album, Cloud 9, which debuted at number one on the Billboard 200. Now, Megan saved one more song for us, but first, we brought her inside to catch up. Megan, good morning.
3: Good morning.
2: Plaza was rocking. That was so much fun. We want to take it back a few years, though. You're in college. Your plan was to follow in your mom's footsteps as an accountant, mm-hmm. I think.
3: Yep.
2: When did you decide to make the switch and become a country music superstar?
3: To make a long story short, I had an opportunity to open for the country music artist Chase Rice. Yeah. So my first legit show was at the Georgia Theater. And he told me, you can only open for me if you write a song. So I had never written one before. I loved country music. I loved singing with my dad and my brother, but I had never tried to write a song. But when he told me, you can open for me if you write a song, I was like, okay, that should be simple. So I had a month to do it. I sat down, wrote the song. I was like, well, that was easy. And then I performed it that night. And when I played my first show, when I got off stage, he was like, how was it? And I was just like, there was just stars in my eyes. Aww. And I was like, I'm going to make it work however I have to. And I told my parents I wanted to drop out of UGA, and they laughed in my face.
2: They said, absolutely not.
3: They were like, that's really cute. You will be getting your degree. So I did.
0: Yeah. Aww. And if things don't work out, you can always fall back on accounting.
3: Yeah, I know. Yeah. Well, I was like, honestly, even if I moved to Nashville and it doesn't work out as an artist or a songwriter, I still would be happier, I think, working at a label or something on their marketing team or just something with music. So, I just
0: feels like this is going pretty well for you. I don't think you got a good work for the...
3: Yeah.
0: But let's talk about Kenny Chesney for just a moment. We were just talking about Kenny, and you opened for him at some point early in your career, too. He's become a mentor since then. What have you learned from Mr. Chesney watching him perform over the last couple of years?
3: Performance-wise, I mean, he knows how to command a crowd. He plays in stadiums, and he makes the person in the back row of the nosebleeds feel like he's speaking directly to them, and I think that's a talent. And I watched him side stage every single night, and I was even paying attention to, okay, so when the lights go out, where is he looking? What is he doing? Mm-hmm. That kind of stuff. So I was really, nerdy about trying to figure out, the art of commanding a stadium-sized crowd. So obviously, just the performance. I think it's also insane that he, if you've been to a stadium Kenny show, it's there's not too much production going on. I mean, he's got his band in a stage, and
2: totally.
3: It's just him.
0: And he's nonstop.
3: Right,
0: nonstop. He's like a Tasmanian devil.
3: He doesn't have, fire happening the whole concert, and he's not flying through the air or anything.
0: Nope.
3: So I've always thought that was really impressive about him and his career, and that's just because he has good songs that his fan base feel in their soul. So,
1: well, clearly you're stepping in those shoes. On top of everything else you have going on, you happen to be the most nominated artist at the American Country Music Awards, but you also have your priorities in order because you did not go. You went to your best friend's wedding. You're the maid of honor. You sang at the wedding. What is harder, singing at your best friend's wedding in front of everybody you know, look how cute you guys are, or singing in front of a sold-out crowd at Barclays? What's harder?
3: The sold-out crowd is definitely harder to perform in front of. That was, super fun, and I feel like it was the most special performance of Wonder that I'll ever have. So, it was just, it's such a full circle moment. I wrote that song about her, having trouble with the guy that she dated years ago. And then now she's found someone who doesn't make her wonder. And
1: look at that.
3: It was very wholesome.
0: I was like, wow,
3: this is amazing.
0: You before you go, give us that one more song. We hear Boots is on tour for the first time.
3: Yes.
0: We wanted to make sure he has something that he could wear.
3: She's gonna love it.
0: As a University of South Carolina fan, this really hurts me, but
3: South Carolina, they call it sin.
0: Thank you for that. Thank you.
3: Shut up.
0: Yes.
3: This is perfect.
1: Will Boots wear that?
3: 100%.
1: Okay.
0: Bring Boots next time.
3: I will. Don't say that because I absolutely will.
0: Everyone brings their dog here.
2: We really?
0: Oh, yeah.
1: We're dog friendly.
0: Yes.
3: Okay, this is okay. Write it down. Write it down. Today's show is dog friendly.
2: Megan, thank you so much. This was so much fun. And stick around because Megan has one more song for us. We'll be right back.

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0: Peter.
1: Megan Maroney, thank you, thank you. Her latest album, Cloud 9, is available right now. And the third hour of today, right back at...

0: Studio 1A next week from the Odyssey. Matt Damon, Lupita Nyong'o, John Bernthal, also FJ Johnson, Ken Jeong. Performance from Brad Paisley, too.
1: Wow. Coming up on Jenna and Chanel, Obsession star Michael Johnston.
2: Have a great weekend.
0: Bye-bye.
3: Every day.
4: We are adding to the star power in our studio.
3: The biggest names.
4: We are with one of the biggest stars on the planet. Thank you.
5: I gotta come here more often. This is like a real energy boost.
3: Everything and everyone you're talking about, only on Today.

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2: it's Today with Jenna
1: and Chanel.
0: We got it. Yeah, we're shining today.
1: With today's guest, Obsession star Michael Johnston.
0: Everything feels all right with Jenna and Chanel. We're shining today.
3: July the 10th. I feel like summer is just flying by.
4: No, you're right. Let's start all over.
3: No.
4: Oh, we're going to be in the moment. It's not flying by at all.
3: We're slowing it down. It is the middle of July.
4: Be here now.
3: Yeah, we have a whole couple
4: whole
3: more months.
4: 4 weeks.
3: No, we have more than that.
4: Do we?
3: Yes.
4: Okay, 8 weeks.
3: We do. We have more than that.
4: Shall we talk about Madonna?
3: Tell me about her.
4: All right, so her 15th studio album. It's called Confessions 2. Right. People are loving Madonna's album, as you can imagine. So she recently gave Vogue a peek inside of her home. It's in London. Mm-hmm. As you can imagine, I'm sure it's beautiful. So she's in her bedroom, and Madonna reveals that she actually sleeps with a stuffed animal. And there it is. Every night, there he is. It's a purple stuffed octopus named Octavia.
3: She named it Octavia? Look, she doesn't just sleep with one. She has Octavia, and then she has those three other little guys.
4: I mean, Octavia's cute.
3: But why didn't we talk about the... Look at those three on the other side of the bed.
4: So we realized this morning in our morning meeting that... So Octavia gave her the little stuffed... Her sister gave her Octavia. Some people are just stuffed animal people.
3: I think you're either a stuffed animal person and you're obsessed with the stuffed animal for life.
4: Like a lifer, yeah.
3: Or you're not.
4: What about you? Were you?
3: I was not, but my sister, Barbara, still has a stuffed animal named Spikey.
4: Really? Is it a bear?
3: It's like a little tiger, of course. She got a like white and black one, and I got a yellow and black tiger.
4: Cute.
3: In first grade. Mine... His name was Charlie. I have no idea where he is. I'm sorry, Charlie.
4: Oh, I never made that connection.
3: But Barbara still has Spikey.
4: Oh, wow.
3: And two of my three children have stuffed animals. Allie.
4: Wow.
3: And Biggie.
4: What is Allie?
3: Allie's an owl.
4: Okay. Oh, cute. Like Owlie. Okay.
3: Owlie.
4: And then what is
3: Owlie? And Biggie is like a lamb. It's got a big face.
4: Okay.
3: We call him Big Face.
4: Okay.
3: But then it turns.
4: So do they do like Biggie, Biggie, Biggie?
3: Yeah, yeah. Hal sings Biggie, Biggie, Biggie to him before bed sometimes.
4: I love that. And then I've only seen it on TV where they like carry him around everywhere.
3: Wait, because none of your kids are stuffed animals?
4: No. Well, Clara loves. I feel like. We had them right here at 30 Rock.
3: Jelly cats. Yeah.
4: So she has a ton of jelly cats. She just loves squishies and all the things.
3: Yeah, we know.
4: So she has baskets full of
3: stuff.
4: Things. I had Lily Debbie Allen. I've talked to you about that, my cabbage patch. But that wasn't a stuffed animal.
3: Lily Debbie Allen.
4: Uh-huh.
3: No, but you slept with her? You still have her?
4: Well, I remember I told you I had her on my bed always. I had her in college.
3: No, that is your Madonna.
4: Well,
3: no, that you are that
4: just
3: person.
4: Lack a prayer. In fact, I'm wearing like a very. Sorry. What's wrong with me?
3: I don't know. No, it's all of us.
4: Okay.
3: Wait, so you still have
4: that
3: her?
4: Count.
3: Yes, it does count.
4: A cabbage patch? Does that count as a stuffed animal?
3: Yes, that counts.
4: What are you guys talking about?
3: Because you still have her.
4: You
3: treasure Lily Debbie Allen
4: I do.
3: So much.
4: The bottom of her feet, because I used to chew sometimes. The bottom of her feet are like.
3: Ew. Where I used to chew my Barbie's feet, too. Just, I don't know why I judged you.
4: Yeah.
3: I know.
4: But
3: where does she live?
4: She used to live on my bed, and then... when I got married, remember I told you Grandma told me I had to put her away?
3: Yeah, that was right. Where did you put her?
4: I put her in storage, but guess what?
3: What?
4: I know where she is now. Maybe it's time for Lily Debbie Allen to come back.
3: Where is she?
4: She has a great job. You know what? I'm going to bring her.
3: No. To the show or to your bed?
4: To the show.
3: Okay, I was going to say, you have like a sexy new room. You don't need Lily Debbie Allen hanging out.
4: And it's pretty. I've got creams.
3: Yeah, it's pretty.
4: Things.
3: You don't need her. But yes,
4: but I'm going
3: to bring
4: her
3: to the show.
4: She's cute. She's got a little gray jumpsuit, little tracksuit.
3: By the way, the day you bring your doll, like really all wheels have fallen off.
4: And she has, you know, they had that permanent part. With the curl bang?
3: Yeah, I don't know. I told you I just had a redheaded boy. Because my parents, a redheaded, what was it called where you had your hair up like that? Flat top.
4: Oh,
3: he had a flat top.
4: Wait, your cabbage patch had a, how do you do that with yarn? Because it didn't have a yarn head.
3: Oh, well, this must have been the
4: you
3: next
4: had,
3: generation of cabbage
4: say.
3: Patch. It's the next generation.
4: Yeah, because cabbage patches didn't have combable hair.
3: All right, should we talk about mustaches?
4: Yes.
3: Because this show couldn't get any weirder. Evidently, beards are out and mustaches are in.
4: I'm shocked by that.
3: PureWow.com.
4: That is
3: wow.
4: Must,
3: so it yeah. must be right, right? Yeah. Has declared Hollywood it boys are sporting sexy little mustaches.
4: Think Pedro Pascal.
3: Yes.
4: Jacob Elordi. Damson Idris.
3: Yeah.
4: I mean, here's my thing. I think those are... They're
3: handsome.
4: Good looking, but I like hair. Yeah. Don't you?
3: I like a beard.
4: Yeah, like, or even just like a, just a
3: scruff.
4: Yeah.
3: Yeah, me too.
4: Why are we whispering?
3: I don't know, but I like that.
4: Scruff or like, I like, what do you call this? A goatee.
3: What do
4: I don't
3: you call
4: know.
3: This?
4: The, where it goes all the way around.
3: After
4: know.
3: The, Henry grew such a large beard, like we're thinking fur face style.
4: Yeah.
3: That after the,
4: pandemic?
3: After the pandemic, he shaved it and he had like a handlebar mustache.
4: And how was, did you like that?
3: It didn't last very
4: like
3: long.
4: A little wax situation?
3: Ew, no, we didn't wax it.
4: Okay. Okay, one more thing. We got to squeeze this in. Tomorrow, July 11th, or 7-Eleven, it's 7-Eleven Day.
3: Yay.
4: So okay. To celebrate.
3: Thank you, Brian.
4: 7-Eleven stores are back with their free Slurpee Day. I used to love a Slurpee as a
3: Me
4: kid.
3: Me too.
4: Yeah. Coca-Cola was always a fun one as a
3: Coca-Cola
4: child.
3: Coca-Cola is my favorite.
4: Yep.
3: We both have Coca-Cola.
4: Yeah.
3: Cheers.
4: There used to be a green one. I don't know if they do the green anymore. It
3: Mountain
4: was like a
3: Dew.
4: Lime.
3: Oh, lime. I always did half Coca-Cola, half cherry.
4: There are some folks who go up to machines. I don't remember being this sweet.
3: Whoa. It's because we don't eat sugar the way
4: is
3: we used to.
4: Is that what it is?
3: We used to drink this.
4: Oh, my God.
3: We love 7-Eleven. I would rollerblade there after school.
4: Oh, that's cute.
3: Would
4: so you? You're the kind of where you like to do the mix.
3: Just these two.
4: Yeah, it's really sweet. What's this one? I said lemon because I thought maybe.
3: It is the 60th anniversary of the Slurpee. Can you believe that the Slurpee is 60 years old?
4: What's very that? Sweet. That's
3: we
4: good.
3: Know it's already. We can't talk afterwards.
4: Man, am I an old lady now?
3: Whoa.
4: We are. Well, I'm like, just let sit.
3: No, it's very sweet. Yeah,
4: okay.
3: We've got a great show for you today from the huge summer blockbuster. I watched it. It's scary.
4: Yeah.
3: Obsession. Actor Michael Johnston is here.
4: But first, secrets will be revealed when we play Never Have I Ever right after this.
3: So what is wrong? Oh.

0: All right, it wouldn't be a Friday without a fun game to play, so it's time for another edition of
1: Never Have I Ever. Okay, so we're going to go through some of your submissions, and then I didn't realize you guys have
0: asked
1: the questions. And we'll reveal if we have.

0: I could teach you. I could teach you.
1: Yeah, I don't even know. I don't even. So, is that where you have the?
0: So actually, when I got engaged to Henry, my New Year's resolution was to be a lady. I was practicing like good manners and such. And then I went to my engagement party, and all of a sudden Henry looked over, and I was doing a cake stand in the corner.
1: You're like, well, I was a lady for 24 hours.
0: I know. I was like, because cake stands are so fun.
1: I don't even.
0: They lift you up. I mean, I haven't done one.
1: Who's lifting me? My friends?
0: For me, there were multiple people. Like, okay. One had one leg, one had the other. Somebody was like holding my core.
1: I can't even visualize it.
0: So you hold on to the stand. The keg.
1: Is it the barrel?
0: The barrel. You hold on to the barrel and you lift yourself up, but then they lift you.
1: Okay.
0: And then you're drinking. The beer. We're going to do it at our summer party.
1: Where?
0: But I don't know where to get a keg anymore.
1: Where does the beer come out?
0: Out of the keg. Have you ever seen a keg before?
1: I don't even know. That's not my jam. Listen. All this judgment. Everybody's like, what? Yeah, we didn't do that in college.
0: You didn't do a keg standing?
1: No.
0: Did you drink alcohol?
1: Some did. We had a thing called party walking and like parties. So we were strolling around.
0: Yeah, but the keg stands happened at parties.
1: Yeah, but it was different.
0: I guarantee you people did keg stands.
1: I guarantee you I've never been to a party with a keg.
0: You've never been to a party with a keg?
1: No. Wow. I know that I'm not alone because it's just not what we
0: didn't do it.
1: We didn't do it. We had like.
0: Well, would you want to go to a party? Do you even like beer?
1: You know, I don't like beer, but I want the experience.
0: Okay, we'll do a cake stand just for the fun of it.
1: I feel angelic, so does it match my outfit? I gotta wear something.
0: No, I think you wear, like, jeans and, like...
1: I'm so excited.
0: Jeans and, like, your sorority t-shirt. That's what you wear when you do a cake stand.
1: We don't do cake stands. We party walk, stroll, and we make our signs, and we...
0: No, I know. You know? I'm just saying that's the type of clothes you wear. You're cash when
1: I'm
0: you do a cake stand.
1: I'm gonna do a white tank top and jeans.
0: Yes. Very perfect.
1: See, I have a whole vision.
0: I don't know where we're going to get the keg.
1: Who's lifting me up?
0: I'll lift you up.
1: Okay. Okay.
0: Have you ever heard of a beer funnel?
1: No.
0: Oh, no.
1: Why are you looking at me like...
0: Remember? Oh, have you ever heard about... Have you ever heard about shotgunning a beer?
1: A who? What is a beer?
0: Shotgunning a beer where you put a... key in it real fast, and then you open it, and it explodes into your mouth. No,
1: what?
0: Have y'all heard of shotgunning beer?
1: I don't know what planet y'all are on.
0: Have you ever played beer pong?
1: No. I don't like beer. We don't.
0: I know, but have you seen people play beer pong?
1: Yeah, we did it on the show. Remember?
0: Okay, good.
1: We did it with the Red Solo Cups.
0: Yes, that's beer pong.
1: Okay. Right. We did it on this show. It was like my first week. You guys are just turning me naughty.
0: We're trying. It has not been successful.
1: I know. So exciting. I get to be a bad girl.
0: Okay,
1: but that's not bad. That's just joyous.
0: No, and I mean, I also haven't done any of that stuff in like 20 years. But I will do it with you. To get in on the fun, follow our Instagram at Jenna and Chanel. Maybe we will shop
1: that
0: beer.
1: Yeah, I was just about to say. Maybe
0: that feels like the right place to do it.
1: Yes. Okay, up next, he's starring in the summer horror film that is breaking all kinds of records. We're going to catch up with Obsession actor Michael Johnston right after this.
0: What?

0: Made for just $750,000, but get this, it earned more than $400 million worldwide, making it the highest grossing original film of the decade.
1: Yeah, it has also thrust Michael Johnston into the spotlight. Michael plays Bear, a man who is secretly in love with his friend Nikki, and when he makes a wish that she will love him more than anything else, he quickly learns you have to be careful for what you wish for.
2: Do you like me?
3: No.
2: Do you like me? Do you even like me at all? Is Nikki happy? Does Nikki like me?
3: Yeah. I'm your freaky Nikki.
1: Oh, no.
4: I didn't know what she was going to do there. Like, I knew that it was going to be some kind of a creepy smile, but that one, I was like, Indy, what are you going to do? And she was like...
0: Oh, so you, like...
1: She pulled that smile out a couple times.
4: Yeah, all the time. I had no... A lot of the time, you're just seeing my reaction.
0: Because that's...
1: So you really were freaking out.
4: The director would take her often, and they'd walk away, and then come back and be like, okay... Ready? And I'm like, what are you doing?
0: Wow. But then the reaction was even more authentic.
4: Exactly. Yeah.
1: I was telling you, I saw this film with a lot of peeps.
0: Yeah.
1: It is so terrifying. But what I think makes it what it's made is the writing is so good. You both are excellent. Could you ever imagine that this would turn into what it's turned into?
4: No. When we were shooting, I mean, we knew that we had a good crew and a good team and it was a great script and we had good chemistry, but you know, I truly just said, if this ends up on streaming, that'd be cool.
1: Wow.
4: And if it ends up in the theaters, that would be crazy. And when it happened, I couldn't believe it.
0: And not only did it happen, but now, I mean, people are so invested. There's this debate about your character. Yeah. So his character, if you haven't seen it.
1: I have some theories.
0: Yeah. He wants his friend to fall in love with him, right? So there's this debate on whether your character is a good guy or a villain for letting her go along with the wish or for going along with it. What do you think of this debate?
4: I love the debate. I love the arguments. Now, I've just gone out to a cafe and sat down, and the people next to me are arguing.
0: Totally.
4: It's crazy. But, you know, I think that was the idea. You know, the director wanted to make you feel for this guy and then just flip it and kind of trick the audience. That was what I loved about it. It's kind of unusual.
1: Well, my favorite books and also movies are the type that start conversations, I think this is totally done because you, on just first glance, it could just be a scary film, but really it's about a lot more. Did you feel that even as you read the script?
4: Yeah, for sure. I mean, I read it and I didn't know anything going into it.
1: Yeah.
4: And I had to stop and be like, wait, whoa, what?
0: Wow.
4: Yeah, no, it caught me.
0: Yeah. I love that.
4: Yeah.
0: So you've been acting since I was just reading, 16.
4: Yes.
0: So you've been doing it for a while.
4: Yeah.
1: You were a voice actor.
4: I started with the voiceover. I love video games and I would play all these games.
0: Yeah, what's that story? Somebody told me like you.
4: Oh, yes. Okay, so when I learned about it and I go, okay, I got to go buy a microphone. And
0: when you wanted to be a voice actor.
4: Yeah. I didn't have any money, so I, you know.
0: Some teenagers.
4: Borrowed my mom. I borrowed her credit card, and you know, I bought this microphone and a little bit of equipment.
0: Oh my gosh!
4: It was like $500 or $600, but I built this like studio and the like kind of like a closet room over the garage. And one day she came in and she's like, somebody charged my credit card. And I'm like, I don't know.
1: It wasn't me.
4: I'm like trying to hide. Like I'm trying to like pull the curtain and like hide.
0: Wait, is that your mom?
4: Wait, did you have a...
1: Yes. I know that your parents...
0: She turned out okay.
1: Your parents are so proud of you,
4: she's
1: right?
4: She's so proud. My mom has a furniture store, the Lion's Den Furniture in North Carolina.
0: Yeah, no, shout out to your mom.
4: Her customers come in. She's always wearing the Obsession t-shirt.
1: Aww.
4: And then if they haven't seen it, she brings them to the movies. She's seen this movie like I don't know how many
0: She's
4: times.
0: Like, that's my son.
4: Yeah.
1: I know that Steven Spielberg saw this film and said that it was sort of one of the best films of the year, horror movies he's ever seen.
4: I just can't even believe it. The first thing that I thought when I heard that he saw the movie and then I saw the clip of him talking about it, my first thought was, wow, I wonder if he like saw me in it. And I'm like, wait, I think he did.
1: You're was the main character.
4: Because when you hear like Steven Spielberg, you know, it's crazy.
1: The thing that's so wild is this, is we talked about like the budget being so small that you didn't even know if it would stream, let alone, you know, where it would air. No. And now it's grossed all of this money. Do you feel like it's changed the dynamic of filmmaking?
4: Yeah, I think so. I mean, if anything, I hope the lesson is to make more indie movies, you know, give first-time directors more of a chance.
0: And actors and actresses, all the folks.
4: Yeah, and like let them try out their creative vision. And,
0: I love that.
1: So I know that this has been a wild ride. I have one more prediction. Yes. Oh. Not a scary wish, but a prediction, which is that I feel like y'all are going to be talking, your names are going to come up in award season.
4: That's, I mean, look, that would be crazy. I feel like I'm not ready for that.
0: You're ready.
1: You're ready.
4: No, okay,
0: your 16-year-old self, or the little boy who ordered all that equipment.
1: Yeah.
0: He's ready.
4: Yeah, he's ready.
0: When he was a little kid.
4: He comes out. I'm like, "Oh no, I'm not ready. Okay, let's go."
1: Do you feel like now what's next? Yeah. Are you excited about like the possibilities
4: of yeah. I mean, you know how it goes. I can't say anything NDA, but the doors this has opened for me. It's really cool.
0: That's so cool. Well, you have to come back.
1: We're
0: like rooting for you, and we're here for it. Yeah. And all the things.
1: And I love cats too.
0: Yeah. Oh. Okay. I can't help you with that.
4: I love cats. I wish them no harm.
0: Obsession from our sister company Focus Features is available to watch at home,
1: which I did, and I recommend it.
0: All right. Congratulations.
1: Thank you, Michael.
4: Thanks for having me.
1: Thank you. Coming up next, matchmaking queen Devin Simone is laying down the law in relationship court right after this.

0: All rise. The honorable matchmaker Devin Simone is presiding over another edition of
1: Relationship Court. Here we go. Okay, we have got two couples who will each present their side of a disagreement. And you all know that Devin will issue a final ruling and some great words of wisdom that can help us all.
0: Let's do it.
1: Lee, tell us about our first case.
2: It's the case of the cuddling conflict. Brendan and Tiffany have been dating for 3 years. They love spending time together, but when it comes to snuggling on the couch, they can't agree on how much contact is too much.
3: Wait, this is
1: all right. This is a really important, the cuddle test.
3: Okay.
1: I always tell Hal, it's cuddle o'clock. Come cuddle with me.
3: That's cute.
1: How's my son? All right, Brendan, you will go first. You have 20 seconds to make your case. Then Tiffany goes. Brendan, 20 seconds on the clock. Let's go.
4: Look, getting rejected by your own girlfriend is brutal. I'm a very loving person. I want to hug and kiss her. But sometimes she's like, I'm too hot. Like, back away. Mm. Which, like, you know, it kind of hurts, you know? And for me, like, when we're on the couch, like, that's where I want to hug her. And if I'm guilty of anything, I'm guilty of loving my girlfriend.
1: Aww, Brendan.
0: Okay, Tiffany, 20 seconds on the clock and go.
5: All right, Your Honor, I love Brendan so much, but I'm a sweaty girl sometimes, and I don't want to be touched at that moment. You know, last week, it's 100 degrees outside. We're watching Love Island, and he wants to be all up on me, and it's like, I just need a minute, okay? And I need him to know that it's not him, it's me.
1: It's not you.
0: That's really relatable. Brendan, when Tiffany says no to your cuddle request, how does that make you feel?
4: Let's be real, it hurts.
1: We already knew he said...
4: I'm supposed to get rejected at a bar or somewhere, not, like, with my girlfriend, you know?
1: I love that you said he's only guilty of love. All right, Tiffany, are there times where you say, okay, bring it on, this is cuddle o'clock, which is what I say to my son, Hal, and then the other times, no touching zone? Could that be possible?
5: I think it's, you know, when it's not... You know, I'm heated up watching Love Island, and it's just a lot going on. But if it's cold, then, you know.
1: Wait, you're heated up watching Love Island?
4: Right.
1: Is it spicy?
4: That's what I'm saying.
1: Sometimes, yeah, that's when he wants to get in there.
0: So is it... So,
4: here, I want to hug and kiss her. She's watching
5: so
4: these
5: funny.
4: Men.
5: So do you,
4: men. It's crazy.
0: So do you feel like it's all the time if you don't say, okay, just give me some space?
5: Yeah, I mean, most times in the summer, definitely. But if I'm cold, then I'm like...
1: It's really Let's, about, it seems as though it's about temperature.
5: Yes.
4: With
5: All
4: AC
5: right.
4: on.
1: Okay, turn it down. What if he turns the AC a little colder? Would you be into that?
5: I think so.
1: Devin.
6: All right, this is a classic case of love language and body temperature, and both of them are really important. The good news is that you don't have to have the exact same love language to have a happy and healthy relationship. You just want to make sure you're communicating. So, Brendan, it's important that you understand that rejection of cuddle is not a rejection of you as a person. And then, Tiffany, maybe the whole, like, not now, get away from me, we just soften it
5: yeah.
6: so he knows that it's coming, right? That affection is not denied, it's just delayed. So,
5: Ooh.
6: Hey, in the commercial break, or hey, I'm really looking forward to those cuddles when we get in bed tonight and Ooh. The AC is dropped to 67 degrees. Jenna's mine, we know where it is. So, with that said, you know, Brendan's heart deserves a heads up, but ultimately, Tiffany's body temperature gets to make that call. So, in this instance, I'm ruling in favor of Tiffany.
0: No!
1: Okay.
0: Sorry, Brendan,
1: it's
0: but
1: okay.
0: Maybe now cuddle now.
1: Yeah, yeah. Cuddle
0: I'm
1: o'clock.
0: Kidding.
1: Cuddle
0: I'm
1: o'clock.
0: Kidding.
1: All right, thank you all
0: thank
1: so
0: you guys.
1: Much.
4: Thank you.
1: Okay, it is time for case number two. Lee, tell us what we've got.
2: It's the case of the tattoo tiff. Joey and Laura have been together for the last 4 months. Joey's love of horror movies has him wanting more ink, but Laura thinks his tattoo collection is scary enough already.
0: More tattoos.
1: What does it have to do with a horror? Well, we can get to
0: okay.
1: the questions. Go
0: so,
1: ahead.
0: Okay, so Joey, you're first. You have 20 seconds on the clock. Go ahead.
7: Okay. I've always loved horror movies my whole life. Mm-hmm. I have memorabilia all over my house, my car. Like, it's just what I love. And I love it so much that I started getting tattoos on my leg.
5: Okay.
7: I don't think it's a big deal. It's on my leg. It's not like everybody's looking at it all the time.
0: Ooh.
7: It's just something for me, but Laura thinks that it's a bad idea because on me for life.
0: Yeah.
1: Zombie for life. Laura, tell us what you think. 20 seconds on the clock.
8: So I don't mind him getting more tattoos, but I think it's time to put the horror tats in the past. We go to church every Sunday. We have a relationship with the Lord. And I feel like it gives off a bit of some negative energy. Mm-hmm. And to have it on your body for the rest of your life, I think it's time to be more wholesome for this next chapter of our lives.
1: Okay. That sounds...
0: I mean, I looked at the tattoos. Wait, this, I'm not the judge. Sorry. Yeah, well, let's look at those.
1: Oh, those are scary.
0: Yeah, they're a little
1: they're scary.
0: What else would you possibly want to put on that leg?
7: Oh, so I have Hellraiser. I have Evil Dead. They're like some of my favorites. I want to put Halloween, and I want to put Saw. And I'm going to, like, I plan to go, like, from my calf all the way up my thigh. So after Halloween and Saw, we'll see, like, what space I have and, like, what we do.
0: And then on the other side, you put a heart. I love you.
1: Yeah, yeah, where's
7: my right side? My right side is my nice stuff, my wholesome stuff. And then my left is the horror stuff.
0: Oh, my gosh.
1: I'm scared of Freddy Krueger
7: stuff. I believe in balance.
1: Okay, you're good. You're balanced.
0: Laura, are there any tattoos you would,
1: that
0: you would like him to get?
8: Well, we've spoken about, like, a rosary tattoo. I think that's super wholesome and positive. Just, like, not the whole scary, bloody knives.
1: Your security's opening the portal to the devil, right?
0: Oh, my gosh. Yeah.
1: Okay, Devin, what do you roll?
6: Not the portal. I mean, the best thing about when you first start dating someone, it's an opportunity to evaluate their life choices, their goals, and see how it aligns with yours. And alignment doesn't always mean alignment on every personal choice. Yeah. But once you do agree to get into a relationship with them, it's important to remember that as a partner, our role is to expand their world, not limit it to fit our own view. So it makes sense that you're like, I don't want these things staring me in the face or in the room with us. You're totally valid in that. This excites him. It's something he's been doing and that he's chosen for his own body. So ultimately, it's his body. It's his call. Continue to have the conversations, though, and express how you feel. And remember, your partner's feelings do matter when
7: Absolutely.
6: You get in a partnership. But in
7: Absolutely.
6: This instance, after rule in favor of Joey.
1: Joey!
0: Joey!
1: Send us pictures of Freddy Krueger or Saw. Thank you guys
0: Thank
1: so
0: you guys.
1: Much. If y'all have a case you don't want heard in relationship court, tell us about it at JennaAndChanel.com.
0: You're so delightful. And then I look at your leg, I'm like, whoa! Up next, from the beautiful beaches of Hawaii to an exclusive Caribbean getaway, we're going to show you some last-minute summer destinations right after this.

0: All right, if you feel like it's too late to plan a summer trip, don't worry. You can still have the getaway of your dreams.
1: And here to make sure it happens is travel expert.
0: And our guru.
1: And our guru.
0: And our personal,
1: one of our favorite humans.
0: I mean, we write Mark when we want to know where to go.
1: So
0: and
1: trust
0: now
1: us.
0: He's telling all of us.
2: Of course.
0: Yeah. Let's start off out west.
2: Yes.
0: Where should we go?
2: So I'm going to take you to Waikiki.
0: Whoa, that's really
1: Let's
0: far
1: go.
0: West.
1: Let's go.
2: Well, yeah, it's exactly. It's about as far west as you can go.
0: Yeah.
2: But the reason I'm going to send you there,
0: beautiful.
2: It's crazy to believe that surfing ever wasn't officially a sport.
0: Mm.
2: But in 1976, it was formalized as a sport, and we're celebrating 50 years of that
0: wow.
2: this year.
0: Mm.
2: And it was Duke Kahanamoku who popularized it, who was a really cool Hawaiian, kind of the king of surfing, the father of modern surfing.
0: Mm.
2: And every August, there's a celebration of everything he loved. He died in the 60s,
0: mm.
2: but you can go for Duke's Ocean Fest. It's August 14th to the 24th.
1: Oh, so soon.
2: Oh, yeah, really soon.
1: Where are we going to stay?
2: We're going to stay at the Twin Fin.
0: Okay, the Twin Fin.
2: The Twin Fin.
0: Tell us about this hotel.
2: It has its own surf school. So if you want to
0: cool.
2: get Jamie O'Brien, the Hawaiian surfer, you can get started. It's one of those lovely, look,
0: That's
2: those
0: cute.
2: High-rise, great views, wonderful beaches right by Honolulu Zoo if you want a little bit of a break.
0: And it's not crazy expensive either.
2: It starts at $155
0: yeah,
2: a
1: that's
2: night.
1: That's doable.
0: Wow, that's wonderful.
1: Okay, so next, how about we do something a little more unexpected, but still, this is definitely expected, I'm not going to lie. But plenty to do, you say.
2: This is one of, I don't often declare favorites, right?
1: Yes.
2: Boise, Idaho is one of my favorite places in America.
1: I've never been
0: wow.
1: to Idaho.
2: So I think Boise is one of those overlooked college towns. It's biking, it's secondhand bookstores,
1: cool.
2: it's a park downtown.
1: That's fun.
2: And it has the, I think it is the largest, or it's one of the largest communities of Basque people, or people of Basque heritage in the world mm. outside the Iberian Peninsula.
1: Like the Basque
0: wow.
1: market here.
0: Yeah.
2: You can
0: okay.
2: go, and there
0: Eat
2: are, there is
0: paella.
2: A... You can have, well, you have chorizo. I think Basque chorizo is spectacular.
0: Okay.
2: And this is a big, and the San Ignacio Basque Festival runs from July 31st to August 2nd, and the Basque block downtown.
0: Ooh.
2: So you're really having, Boise is a
0: Look
2: glorious.
0: At that.
1: Yeah.
0: That's so cool.
2: Boise River. Lazy River, you go down there.
0: How fun, and where should we stay?
2: I'm going to stay at the Inn at Capitol 500.
0: Okay.
2: I love what a sense of humor Boise and Idaho has about itself.
0: Yeah.
2: And I love this hotel because it's got 57 themed rooms.
0: Wow.
2: All of them nodding Beautiful. To the history of Boise of Idaho. There's one with Marilyn Monroe in her potato burlap sack when she did that photo shoot when she said, you'd look good in a potato
1: oh,
2: sack.
1: Oh, that's cute. That's cute.
2: That's the potato suite.
1: I love
2: so there's some fun rooms. Yeah, yeah.
0: They're really
2: Super
0: pretty.
2: Luxurious. Love
0: really
2: it.
0: Pretty. Okay, let's come back east. Florida's a good place.
2: And I have to say another one of my true favorite places.
0: Okay. Key West. Yeah.
2: I think it is unique because it is a place that no one passes through.
0: Mm-hmm.
2: People go to.
0: Mm.
2: It's the edge of the world,
0: mm.
2: and it feels like it. And look at that tropical.
1: Some of my favorite memories
0: are in Key West.
1: Yeah, one of my favorite memories for sure. Just being out in the waters. The first time I ever went on a jet ski was Key West.
2: Really?
1: Yeah. And it's just, everybody was like laid back and fun.
0: And you know what else? Judy Blume has an incredible bookstore
1: right.
0: there.
2: Does she?
0: An incredible bookstore.
2: You see, I think the key to Key West is the people. And it's the wacky, quirky, mm-hmm. whimsical. And we've got a celebration of Ernest Hemingway,
0: yes.
2: who was obviously lived there.
0: Yes.
2: He has a museum. And we've got Hemingway Days from July 21st to the 26th. There's a Papa Lookalike contest. So if you think you could pass for Hemingway,
1: Cute.
2: You can enter that. There's a fishing contest. I love how Cute. Whimsical mm-hmm. Key West is. In a world where everything feels very same-samey,
1: yes, I agree.
2: Key West is
1: And low stress.
0: Yeah, and where should we stay?
2: I'm going to put you in the best resort, I think, in Key West because it has a beach.
0: Okay. Yeah.
2: Sandy beaches,
0: Ooh,
2: not
0: pretty.
2: Everywhere in Key West. This is the reach.
0: Okay.
2: And you can wander from your room to the beach right there. It mm. also has, they've done a new all-inclusive option where you can pay $150 a person per day and everything's all in.
0: Which is nice.
2: Oh,
1: that's
2: I just
1: beyond.
2: Love it.
0: So
1: yeah.
0: nice. Actually, Natalie Morales and I once went to Key West and we got our ears pierced.
1: Really?
0: At Claire's.
1: Oh, wait. I love
0: you
1: that.
0: You could do that too. All right. An international destination that I'd never heard of. Mm-hmm. Where should we go?
2: I'm going to take you to really south in the Caribbean, beyond the hurricane belt. So that means it's really great year round, to the ABC Islands.
0: Mm. Wow.
2: Aruba, you've heard of. Aruba, a lot of resorts. Curacao, C, historic. B is for Bonaire.
1: I didn't know you were going to say that. I thought
0: I
1: you were going to say Bermuda. I don't know.
2: So this is, I think people don't know it's there.
1: Never even heard of it.
2: It's like a sort of desert island, more like Arizona in the Caribbean.
1: Oh, wow.
2: We've got diving, more than 80 dive sites. A lot of them, you wander off the coast. They're right there.
0: Wow.
2: There's a flamingo sanctuary. There's mangroves. If you're a sort of outdoorsy, chill kind of person and you want the Caribbean, Bonaire is where to go.
0: It looks very cool. And so where should we stay?
2: I'm going to put you in the Delphins Beach Resort because it has a couple of great pools. And the beaches there, they're not such lounge-worthy beaches. They're quite rocky.
0: Yeah.
2: So if you want to relax.
0: Although that looks lounge-worthy. I'd lounge there.
2: Yeah, southwest of the island, really plug and play.
0: Yeah.
2: You can relax.
0: I like that.
2: Okay.
0: I like getting a massage in a little.
1: And right, I'll go right there.
0: I would like to do that right now.
1: Right now.
2: Right now.
0: Thank you so much. Coming up next, Powerhouse Media Executive Deborah Lee.
1: How she's turning a lifelong passion into her latest career move and inspiring women along the way after this.
0: Thank you. Good.

0: Debra Lee has broken barriers, transformed television, and has become one of the most influential women in media.
1: After decades at the top of BET Network, she is starting an exciting new chapter, proving it's never too late to follow your dreams. Media mogul Debra Lee has been smashing glass ceilings for three decades. Armed with degrees from Brown University, Harvard Law, and the Harvard Kennedy School, she began her career in corporate law.
2: Whatever I did had to change the world in some way. I couldn't just be regular because I had opportunities that my parents didn't have.
1: Debra grew up in the segregated South and learned at a young age that she would have to work twice as hard for what she wanted.
2: It was the late 60s and early 70s, so Greensboro was very segregated. We had a main street called Elm Street, and the black folks lived on one side and the white folks lived on the other side. We had our own black high school. We had black doctors, lawyers, and that's the first time it dawned on me that there are people in this world who would not like me because I was black.
1: She also came from a long line of seamstresses.
2: Not only was my mother a seamstress, but both of my grandmothers were seamstress. She kind of insisted on teaching me all those skills, and I loved it. By the time I was in college, I was making all my own clothes.
1: But her love for fashion was put on the back burner when Debra's law degree brought her to the Black Entertainment Television Network, where she rose quickly in the ranks, eventually becoming the first female CEO at the company.
2: If I was going to really have an impact on BET, I had to manage like a woman, because I am a woman, and I had to manage in a way that represented my values and my vision. And that was a hard adjustment.
1: It was there that Debra launched the network's first original content, shows like Being Mary Jane and Black Girls Rock.
2: When I took over as CEO, we had 60% music videos on the air. And the first thing I wanted to do was to change that more to original programming. Our audience loved news and they loved talk shows, but I knew they weren't going to take BET seriously until we had sitcoms and dramas and movies of the week, just like any other network.
1: Growing up, Debra said she didn't have many female role models, so she decided to become one herself. She started a nonprofit organization called the Leading Women Defined Foundation.
2: The goal is to provide a network and information through panels and fireside chats to give women the tools they need to climb whatever ladder they're climbing, whether it's the corporate ladder, whether it's Mitzi Copeland in ballet, to give them other people to talk to and a network and the tools they need to keep climbing higher.
1: Now at 71 years old, Debra is starting her second act, going back to her love of fashion and roots as a seamstress. She's created a new luxury handbag line called the Debra Lee Collection.
2: I never lost the dream, but reinventing myself now is so much fun because I'm finally doing what I want to do. I want to be an inspiration to young women who are like, oh, well, my kids go to college, I'm done, or my first career is over. And I think more and more women are showing that it's never over until you take your last breath. And I'm not the type who would go sit on a beach anyway.
1: I mean, she's such an inspiration.
0: Incredible.
1: When I was in college, I was an intern at BET one year, and she was, I remember they were in the upstairs floors, and we were like afraid to take the elevator.
0: Yeah.
1: Because Debra Lee was up there.
0: Yeah.
1: And now she's just approachable and amazing and all
0: yes.
1: the things.
0: Yeah.
1: An inspiration. By the way, Debra Lee Collection, or the Debra Lee Collection, has four styles of handbags, and it's available online.
0: I love that she's doing this new venture, too. Pretty cool. And we'll be back right after this.

0: y'all next week, the all-star cast of the new Netflix comedy, The Hawk.
1: Plus, actress Jennifer Garner. And from the epic new film, The Odyssey, John Leguizamo.
0: Have a great weekend, everybody. Bye.
2: People that watch the Today Show aren't just watching a show. They're people that are in the family. They're in our family.
3: They're allowing us into their homes every morning.
2: When we go out there and we get to meet people and they say, I love you, you feel like family. I always say, we feel like your family too. That's how we feel.
3: And they're so excited to be there. We get excited. We feed off that energy.
2: They're the reason we get up in the morning. It's the excitement of being part of something that's bigger than you. Good morning. Welcome to Today. 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
3: 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Summer energy on the positive. Next level.
0: Thanks, ladies.
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3: It's 8 o'clock on Today. Coming up, wild weather. Severe storms causing chaos at the nation's airports, with millions still making their way home from the 4th of July weekend.
8: I mean, this is just nuts, dude. Look at this thing.
3: And more rain and extreme heat on the way. And we're on cloud 9.
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0: We are back at 8:12 now, kicking off our countdown to the summer blockbuster that everyone seems to be talking about, The Odyssey.
1: It really is. So it's an adaptation of Homer's epic Greek poem and one of Hollywood's most anticipated films in years. And R. Kelly got to catch up with all of the stars behind it. I don't know how you managed all of those personalities in one room.
2: Yeah, that was a task, but a lot of fun because the dynamic with this group is something really special. And it was an epic journey in and of itself for this cast and crew just to make this film. Traveling to six countries, weathering brutal elements, all to shoot a movie for the first time ever entirely on IMAX 70mm film and make Hollywood history.
3: After years of war, no one could stand between my bed and home. Not even me.
4: 3, 2, 1, action.
5: For Academy Award-winning director Christopher Nolan, Homer's ancient poem, The Odyssey, is a story he's wanted to tell for 20 years.
2: So when the call comes from Christopher Nolan, who said yes before reading the script?
6: I think everyone.
2: Except Rob.
7: I did. I'm literally why I said this.
8: It's nothing to do with Chris. It's like terrifying to go into such a massive scale thing.
5: It's a massive undertaking, both in scale and scope.
2: Describe why each of these actors was the right fit to solve Homer's epic puzzle.
9: So you know, we've all been too scared to ask that question.
10: I don't think about actors when I'm writing the script. You try and discover the character in the writing and then think, okay, who's going to play Odysseus?
11: Let's go home.
5: Academy Award winner Matt Damon stars as the hero Odysseus, who, after planning the legendary Trojan horse trap to win the war, embarks on a dangerous 10-year journey home.
9: I did, like, yelp and shriek when Chris said it was The Odyssey. It was not a very low-key reaction. I was not calm.
5: Academy Award winner Anne Hathaway plays Odysseus's loyal wife, Penelope.
12: Ithaca's king is coming back.
13: No, he's not.
5: Who fights off the suitors who have moved into her home.
9: I thought about the fury that she would feel of basically having a prolonged home invasion and to not have the ability to say, get out of my house.
12: Tell us me you will come back.
13: What if I can't?
2: Describe the experience of The Odyssey. Matt?
10: Oh, man. Really challenging. On balance, just the best experience of my career, because it was the biggest and the hardest, and what it took to do this and do it all in IMAX.
5: To bring the epic tale to life, it's the first Hollywood film shot entirely on IMAX 70mm film. The result? The film projects huge images, making you feel like you are inside the action.
10: When you're shooting intense dramatic scenes, we're in the middle of it. You're having to say to Tom, say to Anne, okay, everybody freeze. We're going to reload the camera.
14: The camera department are more akin to an F1 pit crew in the way that they were able to reset the camera. It was like watching excellence unfold in front of you.
12: My dad is coming home.
5: Tom Holland plays the son, Telemachus, searching for the father he never met.
14: There's one scene in particular which is super emotional. And it was actually, I found, quite easy because it was all on the page. And we had done the work and we'd been on this adventure already. We'd built a relationship. I felt really proud to be there. You know, we'd hiked up the mountain together as a unit, as a family. So it actually came quite naturally.
5: In her first Nolan film, Zendaya plays the Greek goddess of wisdom, Athena, who protects Odysseus.
15: Every day I was there, I wanted to try my best to compartmentalize my excitement and a little bit anxiety and fear, too, because you want to do a good job.
2: Zendaya, how did you get tipped off to your role in this film?
15: I luckily had a little tip off from someone I know quite well.
14: I was given permission.
15: Yeah,
14: I was
15: about
14: to throw that out there.
5: The real-life couple shared the excitement of being in their first Nolan film.
15: It was funny because when he got the call, I was just over the moon for him. Like, my heart was so full. I was just excited about this journey that you were going to go on and really didn't kind of put myself into that equation at all. So it was quite a pleasant surprise.
14: A huge amount of gratitude for letting him allow me to tell Z about this opportunity. It's probably the most special day.
4: Zendaya,
11: often referred to on set as perfect, to the chagrin of other people on the cast.
15: Sorry, guys.
16: Still recovering.
4: Still recovering.
15: It's touchy subject.
17: Is it true, your first take, you got a perfect from Chris Nolan?
15: I don't know if it was the first. I don't know. I felt incredibly encouraged.
17: So, Matt and Tom, you witnessed this.
14: Oh, yeah.
17: What was that real-time reaction?
16: Shock and awe.
17: Nobody else got a perfect? A great, maybe?
14: I think Dan might have got perfect,
17: Anne.
14: Actually.
18: I did.
15: Hey.
18: I wrote about it in my journal that night.
19: You're pining for a daddy you didn't even know.
5: Robert Pattinson plays Antinous, one of the swarmy suitors trying to force Queen Penelope to marry him so he can be the new king.
20: He's a good dude. He wants to step up. So he wants to help raise her son.
18: You're not
20: a
18: good
20: dude. He's a really good guy.
17: Lupita, you've said that you had not read The Odyssey before reading this script.
21: I remember sitting with Chris in his office and him telling me what his next project was, and it's The Odyssey, and I said, note to self, read The Odyssey. I am just so grateful to Chris for having the imagination and the daring to cast me in those roles.
5: The Odyssey, shot in 6 countries over 91 grueling days, capturing the raw, unfiltered truth of Odysseus's epic journey.
10: Each location had a different set of challenges. So just when you'd kind of overcome, you know, hiking up a mountain just to start your day and then hiking down at the end, you were on a boat and you were like in the middle of the ocean.
22: This is one of the great adventure stories of all time. And I just want the audience to have as wild a ride as possible.
14: I think when people see this movie, they'll be blown away by the scope and scale, but equally by the continued emotion throughout the entire story.

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1: All right, nothing beats a summer Friday concert. Am I right?
2: Yes.
1: Are you guys ready? Because we're in for a good one. She's here.
2: Yes, she's ready.
1: Stuart Queen is here.
2: Before she kicks things off, though, check out her journey to our City Concert stage.
3: It's a long, long way, way down, down to cloud nine.
2: Megan Maroney is on cloud nine with more than 5 billion streams thanks to hits like Am I OK?
3: Oh, my God, am I OK?
2: And 6 months later,
3: what doesn't kill you makes you stronger and blonder and hotter.
2: Her candid songwriting, heartbreak anthems, and signature style earning her the nickname Emo Cowgirl. Megan grew up in Georgia and got her start posting videos online, singing with her dad and brother. Her big break came in 2022 when she released her viral hit, Tennessee Orange.
3: I met somebody, he's got blue eyes, he opens the door and he don't make me cry.
2: That song soared up the Billboard 100, becoming 5 times platinum certified, landing Megan here in Studio 1A for her TV debut. Since then, Megan's 3 hit albums have solidified her star status, with her recent Cloud 9 debuting at the number 1 spot on the Billboard 200. She's also been racking up awards along the way, including a CMA for New Artist of the Year.
4: This means so much to me.
2: Now, Megan Maroney hitting the road, headlining a giant arena tour with a special stop on our plaza to make her debut on our City Concert stage. And folks, that concert officially starts right now, performing her hit Medicine off her latest album, Cloud 9. Let's hear it for Megan Maroney.

0: from country music star Megan Maroney. You guys having a good time?
1: I think they're having a good time, Craig. Between writing platinum hits and selling out arenas, she has managed to find just a little time to stop by our plaza for the very first time. Come on!
2: For the first time.
1: I love it. And, okay, you had a sold-out show last night. You got another sold-out show tonight. I mean, what, you just running on adrenaline?
2: Yes, and caffeine, of course.
1: Yes.
2: I got about 2 hours of sleep last night, but it's worth it to be here with you guys. So I'm excited. It is adrenaline, though. Yep.
0: We are excited to have you. We've just been so excited to see your meteoric rise since you came here a few years ago in studio. The emo cowgirl, like, for folks who don't know how that was born, what's the backstory like on the nickname?
2: Emotional cowgirl. So I feel like I feel everything very deeply,
0: okay. Which
2: is a blessing and a curse. And I'm an overthinker, and then I just put it into words. And for a long time, I couldn't write a happy song. It was only like sad songs. Even if I wasn't necessarily sad, I would go in the writer's room, and all my writers are like, girl, are you good? I'm like, that's fine. Like, but so that's where it came from, just emotional.
0: So now you're writing happy songs too?
2: A little bit.
0: Yeah, okay.
2: A little bit. I dabble with happy songs.
3: And you've grown up in a musical family, playing instruments with your dad and brother. What has it been like to have your family's support as you have just skyrocketed to fame?
2: It keeps me grounded, that's for sure. My parents are here today, and they're...
0: By the way, there they are. There's mom and dad.
2: Yeah! And, it's nice to have them out on the road with me because it makes me feel very normal to have my mom say stuff like, you're not wearing that dress, right? It's way too short.
0: Wow.
2: I'm like, okay.
0: Wow.
2: Keeps me feeling grounded.
1: The moms keep us in our place.
3: All of us.
1: Yeah. Even when you're at this stage. What do you say? Should we get to some more music?
2: I'd love that. Yeah.
1: Shall we?
0: Well, let's hear it. This is going to be a beautiful thing.

0: 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Time for a little TRL, Today Request Live. Kaylee's doing her best Carson this morning with some Megan Maroney super fans here on the plaza. Who you got?
1: Craig, 15-year-old me is freaking out right now. I can't believe I get to play Carson in this moment. Addie from Washington, D.C., that's you. You're here with your mom, your aunt, and your sister. I need to know, why do you love Megan so much?
2: She is just like a country Barbie doll. She is like so perfect and inspiring, and she's just like perfect.
1: Have you seen those boots she's wearing today?
2: Oh, yeah.
1: Now, can you do us all a favor and introduce the next song we're going to hear from her?
2: Oh, yeah. Let's talk back to the song that started it all, Tennessee Orange. Put your hands together once again for Megan Maroney.
3: Great introduction. Thank you.

0: We're back. Lots of acting signs out there. Back with the Strawberry Concert, CMA's reigning new artist of the year, Megan Maroney. Thanks for getting up early to the band as
1: well.
0: Thank
1: great
0: you
1: band. Everybody. But can we talk about the boots real quick? Because the boots are so good.
2: Thank you so much.
1: Custom.
2: Custom lubes, baby. Check it out.
1: And is there a song lyric or two? What do we got? No?
2: Not on these.
1: Oh, no. Not on these. Yeah. Okay.
0: She's not writing on the custom
1: lyrics. We're not writing on those.
2: Concerts. Each night, a different lyric is written on my Lane cowgirl boots.
1: Okay. But these are
2: these
1: untouched.
2: Expensive. These is red bottoms.
0: Yeah, we're not writing.
2: We don't take a Sharpie to these.
0: No, not doing that.
1: Red bottoms. Okay.
0: Thank you. Thanks for sticking around, Megan. Megan's got one more song coming up in our third hour.
1: All right. Don't forget, Cloud 9 is streaming everywhere. And be sure to check out her tour. We're back
0: after local news.

0: hour of today, travel mess.
1: I mean, this is just nuts, dude. Look at this thing.
0: Strong storms throw summer plans into chaos. Thousands of cancellations and delays at airports. Roads flooded and impassable in some places. We're live with Rush to get things back on track. Then, summer of sharks? New sightings sparking concerns at popular beaches up and down the East Coast. What you need to know before your next trip. Then later, the cast of The Odyssey opening up about their epic challenge.
2: Fire hoses to the face would be involved.
3: For the entire cast and crew. I didn't know that was on the bingo card.
0: From the grueling conditions to those beautiful locations, they're going to take us behind the scenes of one of the year's biggest blockbusters. Then we are on cloud nine. Is it bitter going down, down, down? Because country music superstar Megan Maroney is joining us live, making her summer concert stage debut. And she saved one more song to kick off the weekend just for us. Today, Friday, July 10th, 2026.
4: Live from Studio 1A in Rockefeller Plaza, this is the third hour of today.
0: And a very good Friday morning to you. Welcome to this third hour today. I'm Craig. Here's Lori Jarrett. Savannah Sellers is here because Dylan and Al are off. And what a fun Friday to be here. Country superstar Megan Maroney. She took over our summer concert stage for the very first time. And look at her. She's still out there. She's
5: coming off a sold-out show last night.
6: Right. And one tonight.
0: Right.
6: It's just incredible. Look at her still out there with her fans. They waited all night long to see her. She's got one more song coming up, and she's going to come inside and chat with us, too.
7: Yeah, she was really fun, and we are looking forward to all of that. But we're going to begin this hour with those storms that have caused huge problems for summer travelers all around the country. Widespread delays and cancellations at airports, and they are stacking up already again today. Our Ryan Chandler is live at Dallas-Fort Worth Airport with the very latest. Hey, Ryan, how's it looking?
8: Well, Laura, good morning. You know, it seems once the travel summer rush starts, it just doesn't stop nowadays. You see the line stacking up behind me here at Dallas-Fort Worth Airport. We're coming off that major holiday rush over the 4th of July holiday, right back into another busy weekend of traveling, and it's being made that much more difficult by the weather impacting millions.
9: This morning, a triple threat of severe weather impacting millions across the country. Thunderstorms battering the nation's capital Thursday, forcing evacuations at the Great American State Fair and World Cup Fan Zone. This restaurant in D.C. had to close during wild flooding. While in New Jersey,
10: look at that.
9: Torrential downpours flooding entire streets and drivers pushing through submerged roads.
11: So, oh my gosh, look at this, bro.
9: This driver completely stuck with water creeping into his car.
11: Like, this is insane how deep it got.
9: Down in Maryland, heavy flooding also causing dangerous driving conditions and millions baking under heat alerts from coast to coast. Some in Montana and the Dakotas could see record-breaking temperatures. The crazy weather is also impacting the big rush home from the holiday week for millions more.
1: I mean, this is just nuts, dude. Look at this thing.
9: More than 1,000 flights canceled Thursday with over 9,000 delays.
12: I'm stranded in Miami. I'm literally stranded. And I've been here for like 3 days over when I was supposed to leave.
9: Massive lines causing travel chaos across the country.
1: It is just packed.
9: Including this backed up bag check in Phoenix.
13: So if I'm flying this weekend, what should I do to make the most of my time and get through quickly?
14: We want travelers to be aware, first and foremost, take advantage of any of the programs out there that actually can make your travels seamless or stress-free as possible.
8: Yeah, so what can we do about all this? Some more tips from our friend Katie there. First, I didn't know this until recently. You can get through security without ever touching your wallet nowadays. It's called TSA PreCheck Touchless ID. It's integrated into your phone. You can check to see if your airline is participating in that. You can use the family security lanes, not just for your family, but for the solo travelers as well. It makes it more efficient for everybody. And then if you're already getting up early with us, get the earliest flight of the day. It makes it that much more likely you're going to get to where you're going. You avoid the risk of afternoon thunderstorms. Your airplane is already waiting for you at the gate to help you get where you're going safely and on time, guys.
0: Just, Ryan, just clarification here. The family lane, I'm pretty sure, I think it's reserved for families. I don't think Ryan Chandler can just walk through the family lane without children or a spouse.
5: Quick fact check.
8: No, exactly. But if your family's in the family lane and I'm in the pre-check lane, it makes it.
10: Oh, okay. Okay.
7: Got
10: all right.
7: It.
10: Thank
7: Craig,
10: you for clarifying.
7: Craig just doesn't want anyone cheating out there.
10: No, no.
7: Skirting the rules. Ryan, thank you. Angie Lasman is back with us, taking care of the weather while Dylan and Al are off. What do you got coming
15: you
7: for
15: know,
7: us?
15: You know, I kind of miss them being here, though. I want Al or Dylan so we can do the whole weather
7: yes.
15: team night.
7: Yeah, what is this thing? What do they say? Like
10: weather team, assemble.
7: Assemble.
10: Off
7: they have music. They have animation.
10: I got to be honest with you. I'm glad they're not here.
15: Yeah. You said it, not me. All right, let's talk about the forecast on that note. Guys, we do have some impacts that, you know, as Ryan was mentioning, could potentially leave your you with a bit of a headache at the airport. Kansas City, St. Louis, Cincinnati, if you're traveling in and out of those locations, I would watch, monitor. We've got the potential to see strong to even severe thunderstorms in that region, anywhere from the Midwest to the Northeast, and also those chances for some scattered thunderstorms across the South. New York down to Atlanta all have potentials for possible delays. And you can see we're pretty active already this morning across parts of Tennessee, Missouri, stretching up into Pennsylvania. We've got those flood alerts as we gear up for some more heavy rain. 19 million people in total included in that, and more where that came from here as the afternoon and evening hours go on. And speaking of more where that came from, the heat, it just won't let up. We've got 54 million people across the country dealing with this oppressive heat. A lot of it focused across the West, a lot of it focused across parts of the South. 90s for the actual temperature in Memphis, but feeling like 107, 106 for your heat index in Mobile Ooh. Today. 111 for your actual temperature in Phoenix. It is steamy, guys, and unfortunately, it's going to last like this through the rest of the weekend and into our upcoming work week.
7: I know it's July, but man
10: right?
15: Got to find somewhere to be
7: steamy.
10: Beach, good idea. As we head into the weekend, a lot of folks probably going to try to hit the beach, mm-hmm. but they also need to be watching the water because the number of shark sightings surging, and it's forcing lifeguards to close some popular beaches. Our Sam Brock is live for us. He's in Rockaway Beach there in New York City. Sam, good morning.
16: Craig, good morning. It is shark sanity. To quote Angie, the heat just won't let up. A lot of families want to go out to the beach because what are you supposed to do? Although, Craig, I know you do have your personal fan that keeps popping up. But for most folks, they try to get to the beach. Here's the problem. They're coming for the water and finding sharks. 23 sightings here at Rockaway Beach since late May, guys. That is a record. We are about an hour outside of Manhattan. This may not be necessarily a reflection of more shark activity, but more technology and the drones that have been unleashed in cities all over the country, including this one, that are spotting the marine predators at a greater clip.
17: The lifeguard called everyone in because he spotted a bunch of sharks.
18: This morning, fresh worries about sharks from South Carolina to New York to Texas taking a bite out of summer fun.
17: It's a pretty common thing, so it's like I just stay away from getting deep in the water.
18: At Rockaway Beach in Queens, New York, there have already been 23 closures for sightings in the first month and a half of the season. Officials say that's a record for this time of year and more than double where it was a year ago. And at nearby Jones Beach on Long Island, a man was bitten on the foot while swimming over July 4th weekend.
19: Probably halfway up, he fell, and then he was screaming, "I got bit."
18: Biologists later concluding it was likely from a small sand tiger shark. One reason for all the sightings, a steady increase in food supply.
20: It's pushed right up there to the shoreline, so the sharks are going to go where the bait is.
18: John Dodd is the executive director of the Atlantic Shark Institute, which captured this close-up view of an 8-foot great white shark in Rhode Island feeding on a 40-foot humpback whale carcass last week off Block Island.
20: It was a juvenile, probably 5 years old or less. We think a female.
18: This year, there have already been at least 7 unprovoked shark attacks in the United States, while it's been a summer of spine-chilling moments caught on camera from a man fighting for his life in this violent attack in Florida.
21: Help! Help!
18: To a bird's-eye view of a shark just inches away from a surfer. Experts say part of the spike in numbers is because there are more drones in the sky spotting the apex predators. That includes 16 of them just purchased by Park Police in New York.
20: I think people are probably going to be surprised at the number of times they're actually swimming in close proximity to sharks as our surveillance continues to increase.
18: There's also another aquatic warning this morning, a spike in invasive jellyfish that can sting.
22: I just noticed them kind of floating out in the waves as I was walking around.
18: Officials on high alert in Texas, New Jersey, and Massachusetts.
23: It's breathing.
18: As beachgoers are urged to be cautious of marine life both above and below the water.
16: And guys, just for context, according to the International Shark Attack File, last year there were 25 unprovoked shark attacks in the United States, 65 globally. It sounds like a lot, but it is right in line with historical averages, even if it feels right now like things are a little bit off kilter. Let me send it back to you.
10: All right. Sam Brock there for us on Rockaway Beach. Sam, thank you. Make sure you wear your SPF, buddy. Coming up, today's checklist. The steps that you can take right now to live longer and, more importantly, live better as well. We're going to talk about longevity. And then later, the cast of The Odyssey, opening up about the scope and scale of that epic film, an undertaking so big, one of the stars even calls it delusional. You know what the kids call that? Delulu.
2: Delulu.
10: Delulu. So third hour today, right?

0: morning on today's checklist, we're talking all about the keys to longevity.
1: Yeah, the average life expectancy in the U.S. is 79 years old. That is an all-time high, and many people are exceeding that milestone.
2: 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Doctor, so nice to see you. We're excited about this conversation. So tell us, what is the first step to longevity?
3: First, you have to think about your own body and what do you want to be at 100? Like, how do you want to live that life? And do you want to be in a healthy body full of vitality, dancing at your grandchildren's weddings? Or are you going to sit on a porch because your health has declined over the years?
1: Wow. You say that's a question that you should ask yourself. Tell us what it is and why. Is it that, thinking about your future?
3: Think about your future in a way that you recognize that disease doesn't start when you first get diagnosed. It's usually decades in the making. So if you can begin in your 30s, even younger, but the 30s is when, under the surface, we're dealing with life issues. We're getting older. We have aging parents, kids, a career. All of that looks like that's what's wearing us down, when really underneath, we're actually getting older already and disease is beginning to emerge.
0: Dr. Comite, talk about the difference between the biological age and the chronological age.
3: So chronological age is the number of candles you blow out every year. And that's fun. You want to look forward to that because that's a gift, living a long life, right? Wishing everyone 100, which you do on this show as well, right? And now there are so many, it's hard to. So that's good. But biological age is the way we age under the surface, like what happens to our cells. They get older. If we can slow that down, so instead of aging 1 year for every year blowing out a candle, we would then be healthier much longer. And the goal is to be optimal health, an optimal health span.
0: What about genetics? I mean, how much of a role do genetics play in longevity?
3: So I think the initial thoughts were that it was 35%, 65% lifestyle. But actually, recent studies in twins, identical twins, which I happen to be one, brought me into this field. Because twin and I are even different. We're not the same. And we're identical. So we have the same genetics. But you can act on your genetics and change them. And that field is called epigenetics. So it's the way you live life, the choices you make, that can slow aging down and keep you healthy far longer.
2: Doctor, I think so many of us just sort of take health and aging for granted in so many ways. What do you think is the best way to start this kind of conversation with your doctor and be intentional about it?
3: The best way is to understand your own health story. Like, probe around your family if you can. Does someone have did your mother have diabetes? Did your father have a heart attack? Is there osteoporosis and shrinking? And once you know that, tell your doctor every year so the doctor will probe further and be able to do tests that are important for you specifically. Because a lot of the tests we see out there are for averages, and averages are meaningless. It's a population. It's specifically about what I think of as N of one. Each of us is unique, just like my identical twin and I. We have different issues, and that's the most important thing I think you can do. Bring your own voice to the table.
1: There are these specific biomarkers that you say we should be asking a doctor to test. Is that right?
3: Yes, exactly. So there are thousands of biomarkers you can get. But fasting glucose, which is your an overnight fast, and it should be between 70 and 80 when you wake up in the morning, that's typically done by a doctor. Hemoglobin A1C is an average of 100 days. An average may be of what we see sugar transferring around the body. So think of jelly donuts with sugar sprinkles. So the higher that number is, the more likely it's going to affect every cell in the body negatively, from the brain to the eyes to the skin and even the nerves. Fasting insulin is rarely done, but you can ask for it, because decades before you become a diabetic or get heart disease or dementia, you are going to have an elevated insulin. It's called insulin resistance, and it's one of the first factors, but we don't do it often enough. You can get it yourself now, though. You can go to a lab and ask for these tests, because they're offered too. Cholesterol risk ratio is the average of the total divided by the good cholesterol, or HDL, and you want that under 2, and that's a routinely done test, a lipid panel. And the last one, free testosterone, isn't done that often, but testosterone's key to aging well, because it sustains muscle, and in our 30s, we begin to lose testosterone, men and women, 1-3% a year, and that erodes our ability to keep muscle on and to be able to stay healthy, and muscle's the organ of longevity. The more muscle you have, the stronger you're going to be.
0: This is great. Learned a lot.
1: Took a picture of that.
2: And really about being proactive. Thank you. Appreciate it, doctor. And again, her book is called Invincible.
0: All right. Still to come, the stars and director of The Odyssey.
4: It's a bit of a dream kind of opportunity to be a part of.
0: They're sharing a glimpse behind the scenes of one of the biggest and boldest movies ever created. Kaylee Hartung sat down with all of them. She'll have that for us when we come right back.

0: Welcome back. Excitement is building for one of the most anticipated movies of the year, Christopher Nolan's epic adaptation of the ancient poem, The Odyssey.
1: Academy Award winner Matt Damon stars as the hero Odysseus on a 10-year journey home following the Trojan War.
2: It is the first Hollywood feature shot entirely on IMAX 70mm film. It's a big deal. It also means that you probably want to see it on the biggest screen that you can find as well. Our own Kaylee Hartung sat down with the cast. I mean, the reality, though, is like for IMAX theaters, this thing's been sold out for months.
3: For about a year before this movie even hit screen. So, yeah, see it on an IMAX if you can.
2: Yes.
3: But see it wherever you can.
1: Yeah.
3: So when Christopher Nolan approached Matt Damon about taking the lead role, he warned him, this will be hard, really hard. And Matt thought he understood the challenge ahead. But as he and this all-star cast will tell you, this journey they went on together was epic.
4: Now this mean you will come back.
5: What if I can't?
3: I want to help our audience understand. When you hear that this is the first film ever shot entirely on IMAX, what do audiences need to understand about what a challenge and accomplishment that is?
6: I think what they need to understand is when you go see this movie in a theater, we've shot it to the highest technical standard possible, so that wherever you get to see this film, it'll be as big and as sharp and as clear as it possibly can. And the point of that is to take the audience on this journey, to take them onto Odysseus' ship with the rest of the crew, to take them into the Cyclops' cave. You know, that's really the point of it.
7: The technical side of it is such a surprise, just how much equipment there is, how many people there are.
8: Being on set and getting the opportunity to just sit back and watch, I remember when you guys did your big scene, I was wrapped for the day and sort of stuck around because I was so curious to see how they would tackle such a challenge. I think, Matt, you said this, that it's the quietest scene that's ever been shot on IMAX.
3: One or two words to describe the experience of The Odyssey.
9: It was a toss-up between affirming and inspiring. I'm really inspired by what we do. He just shows that with a brilliant team, because all of us, like, we're the ensemble cast, but we had the most unbelievable crew.
10: Zendaya? Just incredibly fulfilling. I think, you know, it's a bit of a dream kind of opportunity to be a part of, to be with all of these incredible talents that I get to share this room with. And every day I was there, I wanted to try my best to compartmentalize my excitement and a little bit anxiety and fear too, because you want to do a good job and just be present so that I could try to enjoy it and sponge up as much as I can.
3: Rob?
11: Some kind of fantastical kind of word. I mean, when you're trying to do, you're making something which just seems so completely outrageous. Not, I don't think any of us are going to experience anything like this ever again in our careers. I guess fantastical and delusional.
10: I love that.
3: Lupita?
12: I would say adventurous. Where we shot, it was, they were just these epic locations, a reminder of how beautiful and varied our world is.
3: Of the six countries that you all shot in, you two, out of this group, would have been the only ones to go to all six, right?
6: Probably. Yeah.
7: You guys all had a bunch of countries on.
6: I was going to say, everyone went a lot of places.
10: I popped into quite a few, but I don't think I did all of them. I think
6: you did most of them.
10: I did most of them. I didn't go to Greece.
6: That's true.
8: Greece was nice.
3: Were there any locations that you all were jealous that you missed? Or when you hear Matt's stories, you're like, nope, I'm good.
9: I wanted to go to Iceland.
8: Yeah, Iceland sounded amazing.
1: Yeah.
3: Anybody who went to Iceland care to dispel that?
6: They're very lucky they didn't go to Iceland. Very, very fortunate to have missed out. No, Iceland is an incredible place. And everywhere you look, there's just a stunning vista. I mean, it's a wonderful place to shoot. But it was hard. We shot all through the night. Every night for 2 weeks. It was, it was a bit.
7: The other thing, though, was in every one of these locations, we had local crew. Yeah. And that was, we had the best of the best of all of these countries. And there was that other aspect. I mean, there were probably seven languages spoken on set. And just everybody, the spirit of everybody, they felt like they were contributing to this thing. And that was really, really a joy.
3: When you talk about this being the toughest film of your career, what was the most difficult day you had to push through where it felt like survival?
7: I couldn't. Himesh asked me that when we were in Iceland. And he plays, you know, my second in command on the ship, and he's an extraordinary actor. And we're walking across this black sand, and it's raining sideways on us, and we're freezing. And Himesh just turns to me and goes, hey, Matt, this the toughest location in your career? And I thought about it and I said, I don't know, Himesh. If there was a tougher one, it was on this movie and you were with me. So you tell me.
13: To the face would be involved.
7: To the face for the entire cast and crew. I didn't know that was on the bingo card.
3: Is that what it took?
7: Oh, yeah. Yeah, in fact, Chris called in an airstrike on himself. Scott Fisher, who his boat, which had, was just a fire hose boat, just, you know, and that's how we did, you know, storms and rain, pulled up, and every time you'd see this boat, everyone would just put their heads down, like, oh, God, here's Scott. And there was so much wind in, on one of these days that the rain wasn't hitting us, and Chris finally grabs the walkie-talkie and starts waving his arms, and he goes, me, Scott, hit me! And this wall of water just came and just started annihilating us, and then Chris screamed rolling, and we were off, and it's all in the movie. Yeah.
2: Funny.
3: The dynamic of this cast, as you can see, is fantastic. Yeah. All of those actors are superstars. They can each headline own blockbusters. Yeah. And yet the reverence and appreciation they have for Christopher Nolan, however big or small their part is, to be in this movie is a career milestone.
14: Oh, my God. It's fun to see that they sort of knew what they had and they knew what they were getting into.
3: Oh, right? Absolutely. I mean, Christopher Nolan has pushed boundaries with every movie that he's made. Mm-hmm. So when he calls, even if Rob Pattinson was the one not to say yes immediately, they recognize the opportunity and that they're doing something special.
15: It's like everyone in that room was an A-list star.
3: Yeah.
15: Like,
3: even if they're getting their butts kicked.
15: Yeah.
2: Every time we saw the boat, he's like, oh, no.
3: And guys, on Monday, we're going to have more. Sat down with Robert Pattinson one-on-one, who plays the villain that you will love to hate.
14: Oh, he always does so well.
15: Yeah, really, I know he does.
2: Kaylee, thank you. The Odyssey from our sister company, Universal. It hits theaters exactly 1 week from today. Next week, tune in when the film stars. They'll all join us live right here in Studio 1A.
3: That's going to be good. And coming up here from the grill to the AC, small changes that can help the planet and even save you a few bucks. And then after we go green, we're going to go thinking pink because country music superstar Megan Maroney is joining us live and performing one of her newest hits. We'll

0: We are back now with some small changes you can make this summer that could have a really big impact. All of these ideas are better for the planet, and they could even save you some money, too. Lizzie Horvitz is the founder of Finch, a sustainable shopping resource. Lizzie, so nice to see you
1: again.
2: Welcome back.
1: Thanks for having me.
0: So with more sun and beach means more sunscreen. We all know we need that. But there's something called Reef Safe sunscreen that I had never heard before.
2: That's really cool.
0: What is this?
1: Reef Safe is actually an unregulated term. The only thing that's regulated are certain chemicals in certain areas like Hawaii. The biggest culprits are oxybenzone and octinoxate. Oxybenzone is toxic to coral reefs in terms of one droplet in six Olympic-sized swimming pools.
2: Mm.
1: So
2: wow.
1: Extremely toxic. We want to avoid those ingredients. The best thing to do is to look on the back of the label of your sunscreen and look for active ingredients. And what you want to see is non-nano zinc oxide. That has been approved by the FDA as safe and effective. Exciting news in the sunscreen space. Since 1999, no other ingredient has been approved by the FDA until a month ago. Bemetrinazole has been approved, and we'll start seeing that in ingredients on sunscreen shelves on August 9th, so we can look out for those. The really important thing to focus on here is that even if you live in Ohio and you're like, why should I care about coral reefs? Everything that you put on your body washes off into your shower drain and into the waterways.
2: Yep.
1: And so it's really important that everybody pays attention. The National Park Service estimates that 14,000 tons of sunscreen go into coral reef areas in the ocean every single year.
0: Wow.
1: That's the same as like 2,300 elephants. So it's a really important thing to focus on.
0: Wow.
2: And Lizzie, a lot of folks, of course, cranking up that AC because it's so hot outside. Are there ways, sustainable ways that we can stay cool without breaking the bank?
1: Well, Craig, I know this is a hot topic for you. No
2: it
1: pun
2: is.
1: Intended.
2: It is.
1: some strong feelings on it. So the first thing we can do is weather strip and in terms of ducts, doors, windows, attic hatches. The best thing about this is that it's low cost.
2: Yep.
1: You feel the effects immediately, and you can do it if you rent or own. You don't have to own your house to do this. The next best thing to do is get LED lights. Those have a cooling effect, so you can swap those out. And then ceiling fans are very, very effective. Ceiling fans cool skin and not air, and so you don't want to have them in empty rooms. That's a big waste of energy.